0: Is it like Kalamazoo? It's got to be right in the middle of the state, right?
1: I would assume it's called Central Michigan, so that would be my first guess. I have no clue where it's at, so I would think center of Michigan. Pick the center, Monty. That's where I would go.
0: Yeah, plant it. Make the earth shake.
2: Okay. Yeah. Screw it, I guess. There's a city right there.
3: Uh-oh. All right.
0: Oh, okay. Not too far away. All right.
2: You're 96. Yeah, 60 miles away. I was thinking about going up there, too. I just wasn't sure how big or small Kalamazoo or whatever city Central Michigan is.
3: So, yeah, Central – J.J. Watt, I just Googled it. J.J. Watt did go to Central Michigan for 1 year.
1: Oh, wow. See, I thought maybe it was tricky. I thought maybe Antonio Brown went to Wisconsin and didn't get to play, and that's why he transferred to Central Michigan. Because I would have never guessed that J.J. Watt was the transfer.
3: That's me neither.
0: Way to go, Chippewas.
1: Yeah. All right.
0: All right. Not quite bad in 1,000, but we got it right.
1: Next question as my computer catches up here. This city opened an MLB ballpark in 2012 with a 450-gallon saltwater aquarium full of tropical fish behind home plate. I think we all know what that is.
3: Yeah, that's Miami.
0: That's Tampa?
1: No, Miami.
2: Or no, Miami, yeah.
3: Yeah, wait, you said the stadium opened in 2012. The Trop, that dump has been there for a long time.
0: Late 90s, maybe, the Trop was?
1: Yeah.
0: All right, so Marlins Stadium then. That's Miami there, Monty. Yeah, that's off Miami.
2: We know which side of Miami the stadium is
1: on?
2: It's
1: right next to the ocean, I'm pretty sure.
3: Is that the closest you can zoom in, Monty?
2: That is the closest I can zoom in.
0: Yeah.
3: So it's not, they're obviously
0: you're right
3: not
0: there, dude.
3: Yeah, they're not in South Beach. They're not on South Beach. It's like, if I had to guess, maybe
0: they're not,
3: like
0: they're not up
3: 10
0: they're
3: miles
0: like Fort Lauderdale
3: inland
0: or anything like that.
1: Hmm.
0: I would go, is it right on the water?
1: It's one of five stadiums I haven't been to, so I'm not sure.
2: I know
0: okay,
2: it's by
0: so
2: the
0: university. Like,
2: I've been to it, but I know. I'm pretty sure it's by the University of Miami. I'm like pretty sure. If you guys have
3: Miami Gardens,
0: I think you're in the proximity there, Monty, right now.
2: All right, I think I'm just gonna plant it.
1: Go for it.
0: Plant it. Plant the damn flag. Oh,
2: 99.
3: No. Yeah, it wasn't that far
2: it was
3: inland.
2: Closer to the coast.
0: It was close to the coast. I mean, you were right there, almost on the same parallel.
1: All right.
0: I feel like we got jobbed. All right, next.
1: After a 3-game stint with the Memphis Grizzlies, Allen Iverson finished his NBA career in this city.
3: Oh, that's an easy one. He could dox me right now.
1: Didn't he finish back in Philly? Or was it Detroit? It's Philly, right?
3: Oh, actually, hold on. Did AI not finish his career with the Sixers?
1: I thought
0: he finished his career with the Sixers, but I could be wrong.
1: That's what I'm saying. I would assume so.
0: Pat, it's right there in your backyard.
1: You're our NBA guy.
3: Yeah, I mean
0: that's Philadelphia right there.
3: It's either, we're either right or we're dead wrong, but I would think that he finished with the Sixers.
1: I'm pretty sure he finished with the Sixers.
0: Yeah, I don't recall him finishing with anybody else.
3: He played with the Sixers, then it was what? Then it was the Nuggets or the Pistons and then the Nuggets?
1: Yes. And then went to, I think he finished with the Sixers, and then his daughter got sick, right? And then I think he played overseas for a little while, but his NBA career, I'm almost positive, finished in Philadelphia.
0: In Philadelphia. I say, guys, you get my Philadelphia vote. I cannot think of another franchise he did not finish with.
3: Yeah. I'm going to say as well. Monty, are you in Philly? Can you zoom out real quick?
2: Yeah, that's Philly.
3: All right. Yeah. All right. Zoom in.
2: That's as far as I can
3: go. Keep going.
1: That's as far as
3: that's as far
1: go
3: as it'll let you go? Yeah. All right. So it's South Philly. So, right where there's like a little, I would even, a little bit more.

0: Little bit. Just a bit. Just a bit. Right there.
1: Right there. Right there. Right there.
0: Rocket.
1: Planet. Fingers crossed.
2: Did we shake? We shook.
0: Boom.
1: Boom. Earthquake, baby.
2: How far away?
1: Perfect score. Way to go, gentlemen.
3: Only 3 miles away.
2: Oh, man.
1: Well done.
2: It's not bad at all. Not bad at all. I don't know what keeps going on with my computer, but it keeps reverting back to the first question, and then I have to answer all three questions again. So now give me a second here. I'll be right there.
0: So we got a 99, 100, and what did we get on the first one? A 97?
3: 96.
1: That, 96.
0: Damn. So we're 5 points off a perfect score with 2 to go.
2: All right.
4: So next got two, question. Though. Could be curveballs.
2: The Running of the Bulls takes place every July during the San Fermín Festival in this European city.
4: Is it Madrid?
2: Yeah.
0: It's got to be Madrid, right?
2: Yeah.
4: And Madrid is central España.
0: Yeah, it's like north central, if I remember. Monty, if you zoom in enough, you should be able to see it. You're in Barcelona territory. I think Madrid is like north central.
4: Barcelona.
0: More to the left.
4: You're going to be in Spain soon, so you should know this, Pat, for sure.
2: Isn't it in the French corridor, though? I thought it was...
4: No, I thought it was honestly like right smack dab central España.
0: No, it's not that far south.
3: Maybe here?
4: I thought it was like directly in the... I could be it right there.
0: That's got to be it.
3: Right there?
2: Okay.
4: Yeah, I say planet. What do you guys say?
2: I'm going with you guys.
3: I don't know where else it would be.
4: Yeah, Monty, I think you were right here.
3: I think it's either this.
4: I mean, that looks like an urbanized area that you zoomed in on right there.
3: Yeah, I agree.
0: That's got to be
4: it. All right, let's do it. Let's do it.
0: Oh!
1: Oh, no! Oh! Brando, you were right. It's up by Palais Français.
2: You know, sometimes...
0: No, that's not Madrid. It's got to be in a different city then.
2: Sometimes...
3: It says Pamplona, Spain.
2: Pamplona.
1: Oh, Pamplona. That's right. The Running of the Bulls is in Pamplona. I got gored there.
2: I got gored there?
0: You got what?
1: Gored by a bull. Naturally. In Pamplona.
2: Okay.
0: Damn. Right, I thought it was
4: points?
0: Madrid.
4: How many points?
1: Yeah,
3: 87. That's tough.
0: Damn it.
2: That's man.
3: There's always one that gets us.
2: There's all right.
0: We don't have a claim for perfection anymore.
2: All right.
3: Just quit.
2: Last one.
0: Just quit.
2: Ivan Drago, the antagonist of Rocky IV, trained in this European capital.
0: So that's Moscow?
2: Yeah.
0: Moscow is the west coast of Russia.
4: It's not coastal. It's just Western Russia. But I don't know exactly where in Russia, Moscow. I just know it's Western.
2: Like where your mouse, where your mouse just was over in that area, I'm pretty sure. Like go down more.
4: Now, those are the Ural Mountains. West. It is west of the Ural Mountains.
2: Right. Like somewhere in there, I think, is where you're at.
3: Why do you guys know so much about Moscow, huh? That's my first question.
4: I'm a spy.
2: I know my map.
0: I think it's I thought it was pretty west.
4: Yeah. Like west central Russia, I believe.
3: That if seems too small.
4: Yeah, it's not like a single building. I mean, it's a massive city.
1: Where's the Kremlin?
2: I mean...
4: I'm almost positive it's West Central.
0: Zoom out, Monty.
2: Is that it?
3: I feel like that's our best option.
4: Yeah,
3: so
4: that. Yeah, could be it, Monty.
0: Rip that one. Wait, go back in. That
3: pretty
0: looks
3: big.
0: About right. That looks urbanized. Like a giant center city with a bunch of stuff around it. That's my vote.
2: Yeah.
4: I can see Vladimir Putin, so I think you're correct.
3: Boom.
2: I can see Vladimir.
0: Us crushed it.
1: Oh, earthquake.
3: Zero.
1: Boom, shakalaka.
3: 0 miles off, fellas.
2: Wow.
3: Couldn't have been better.
2: Look at that.
4: You drilled it.
1: It
2: Look
1: drilled
2: at
1: it.
2: That. At least Monty knows how
0: so
2: to
0: So we essentially got one question wrong. 956.
1: Yeah.
2: Damn.
4: That's, I think, our career highs, correct?
3: No, we I got think like we had 975 once.
2: If you guys would have listened like to that. Me about being closer to Russia, God, always doubted me.
0: What do you mean?
4: Pamplona.
0: You meant closer to France.
2: I mean, right, yeah, that's what I meant.
0: Yeah, but you were right, but you were also wrong, because Madrid is not in that direction. So if you agreed with us,
2: I was talking about the running of the Bulls. I wasn't talking about Barcelona. I thought that it was
4: closer
2: to France.
4: He was thinking about Wimby. Is what he was thinking about, Pat, and you deterred him because of your outright hatred of Victor Wembanyama. Because
2: that's what I thought. I thought Wemby could lay down and reach the running of the Bulls from France because he's so tall.
0: Maybe he would grab a, you know, he can't grab a rebound. Maybe he could grab a bullhorn, though.
2: Oh, okay. All right. That's definitely good. Okay. Go to break.
0: How do we like that? All righty. We'll take a short break. 310-840-4910 is the number to join the show. When we come back, we'll get you a playoff scoreboard update. Hurricanes and the Habs have just dropped the puck. Get you some more baseball scores. Who's going deep? Who's got punch outs? Maybe any no-hitters brewing. And also, we'll continue our three-point stance this offseason. We'll focus on a team very near and dear to my heart, the New York Giants. And oh, boy. You got the running back calling out the quarterback who's introducing the president on social media. We're going to sift through this mess when we get back. You're going to want to hear it. He's Brett Evans. I'm Pat Boyle. 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
1: Welcome on back, BetMGM Tonight, Westwood One Sports. He's Brad Evans. I'm Pat Boyle. Phone number to join the show, 310-840-4910. You can call, you can text. We've got a couple of texts coming through. And let's do a text, because then it'll lead us right into a little scoreboard update here for the Eastern Conference Finals on the ice. We've got Lynn, who weighs in, and he says, I'm at Milano in Saint-Leonard, Montreal. And I don't know, Brad, do you know what Milano is? What Milano is in Saint-Leonard?
2: I am not a refined individual. I have no idea what that is, but I hear the food's good.
1: Oh, yeah, so it is a restaurant. Yeah, Cafe Milano, Montreal. Wow, 3,600 Google reviews. I've never heard of this. This thing's got to be wow. This got to be one of the most famous places ever.
2: Yeah, let's go. You should check out the menu. I mean, well, they got rock and roll in there. Probably elite beverages and elite dishes. And I'm going to say there is a lot of butter in each dish because it is the French part of Canada. And they don't restrain from using a lot of butter in everything.
1: Let's see. Let's take a look at the menu here. Cafe Milano. Let me see if I can get a menu pulled up here. Okay. Food. Taste of the town. Yeah. See our food menu. All right. So sandwiches. They've got 7-inch and 12-inch. Vegetarian, sausage, grilled chicken, tuna, steak, barbecue chicken, steak and capicolo, a.k.a. the gabagool. They got some vegan options. They've got salads, plenty of salads. Side dishes include fries, onion rings, chicken nuggets, chicken strips, beyond vegan chicken strips, zucchini fries, mac and cheese nuggets.
2: Oh, yeah.
1: You got the Milano poutine, regular poutine. Oh, and then under their pastry, so since they are a cafe, they've got the coffee, and here's the pastries. Hey, just take a listen. You got your croissants. You've got biscotti. You got apple turnovers. You got
2: game.
1: Chocolate cookies, jumbo chocolate biscuits, oh, yes. Nutella cookies, lobster tail, slice of cake, bomba, canola, and Zango, which I don't know what that is, but I'll Cafe Milano.
2: All right, I'll put it on my list. It sounds outstanding. Brando is saying that the cannoli latte and chicken, most popular item on the menu. You have me at latte, you have me at anything chicken. I don't know about you, Pat, but I probably eat chicken virtually every day. I've tried to become a pescatarian for a minute, just eating fish only. I don't eat any red meat. I do like some fish, but man, this time of year, I'm grilling chicken like a madman. I'm a thigh guy. I don't know about you, but
1: I literally made thighs earlier today, little chicken thighs and sweet potatoes. That is what I'm going to be making myself a plate probably in the next commercial break.
2: I'm driving over.
1: Please do. Please do. I'll see you in 12 hours. All right. So anyway, yeah, shout out to Lynn, L-I-N, who checks in from Milano, Cafe Milano in Saint-Leonard, Montreal. By the way, the Habs, game 4, at home, at the Bell Center in Montreal. Scoreless with the Hurricanes right now, 5 minutes into the game. Game 4 with the Canadians, or excuse me, the Hurricanes up 2-1. So this is as close to a must-win as you will have for the Habs tonight. Trying to break that drought, 33 years since the last Canadian team to win the Stanley Cup, and it was the Montreal Canadiens back in 1993. The Golden Knights are already awaiting the winner in the Stanley Cup Final. Let's get to another text here. It's from Ross, our guy Ross in New Jersey, who says, sup, fellas, start, sit, cut, Nick Kurtz, Munetaka Murakami, and Ben Rice. That is a good one. That is a tough one. Brad, do you want me to handle that first, or you want to go ahead?
2: You handle it. While you're handling it, update real quick. I'm on the board. Paul Goldschmidt got a hit, and then guess what? Ben Rice also got a hit. We're 3-for-3 tonight. All we need from Monty on the late night tip is Freddie Freeman. And we cash at +272 on the MLB streaking parlay. Let's go.
1: Let's go, baby. Let's go. It's been a while since we hit a 4-for-4, so we're rocking and rolling, and we don't have to sweat anything for another hour and a half until the Dodgers game starts, and hopefully Freddie Freeman comes through nice and quick for Monty and for us. All right, I'll tell you this much. I'm starting Ben Rice. I mean, I've been calling him the MVP here for most of this early season, and I'm only half joking. Like, he's absolutely ridiculous. He's absurd. Hitting 285 with 16 bombs and 34 RBIs. He's got an OPS of 993. I know Nick Kurtz, his numbers were better last year, and, you know, he had a better overall season at 36 bombs, 86 RBIs. I mean, he plays in a bandbox. I'm sorry. Like, it has to come with a grain of salt here. This season, the power is down for Nick Kurtz. He's only got 8 home runs. You know, he's on pace to have more RBIs, but he's got a lower average. His OPS is 100 points lower. So I'm gonna sit Nick Kurtz. I'm starting Ben Rice, and I'm sorry, I got to do it. I got to bench Munetaka Murakami. I mean, a guy that is he's all or nothing. He is quite literally all or nothing, and he's hitting a ton of bombs, and he's made a huge impact in his first season in the big leagues with the White Sox. He's got 19 homers, so he's on pace for 60, which is awesome, but he just doesn't give you a whole lot outside of that. I mean, he's like a one-tool player, right? If he's not hitting home runs, what is he doing? He's striking out. He struck out like 40% of the time. He's got a low batting average, but the OPS is so high because of all the bombs, but Ben Rice can hit for power and hit for contact, and Nick Kurtz is a more well-rounded player and had a big year last year, so I'm starting Ben Rice, I'm sitting Nick Kurtz, and I'm benching Murakami.
2: Well, you're actually cutting then Murakami because he's at the end of the list. So I'm going to start Ben Rice. You and I very much would agree with it for all the reasons you mentioned. I'm going to sit Nick Kurtz, who has got the highest OBP right now in baseball, according to Monty, saying that in the chat at 437. He's an on-base machine. And I agree. I mean, Murakami hits bombs. He's got that sweet uppercut kind of stroke. You know, it looks like it's almost effortless contact when it comes off the bat, just jumps when he is at the right angle. So put it all together. He's probably only hit maybe, you know, 245, 250 when it's all said and done. So I'm going to, again, start Ben Rice, sit Nick Kurtz, and I got to cut Murakami, shockingly enough.
1: All right. Beautiful. Combs, producer Combs in our show chat says Kurtz is the best player of the three by far. Well, Combs also doubted Cam Schlittler when I said he was going to win the Cy Young Award, and he looks like he's got a good chance of doing that. He also said Mizorowski stinks and has a punchable face. The latter might be true. He might have a punchable face, but he does have a 1.83 ERA, and he already has 100 strikeouts on the season. So yeah,
2: ridiculous.
1: I don't know if we should be trusting what Combs says when it comes to that. All right, Brandon, let's get to a little football here. So, we didn't get a chance to get to this yesterday, but over the weekend, you had New York Giants quarterback Jackson Dart introduce President Trump at a rally he was speaking at in New York. And again, we're not going to even begin to touch on this politically. It's only just because now there's questions about what this Giants locker room looks like. Because rather than and look, I respect anybody's freedom to express their own views and do whatever you want to do. But when Abdul Carter, their second-year pass rusher, goes on social media and said, thought this bleep was AI, what we doing, man? It's like, couldn't you just have easily texted Jackson Dart that?
2: Yeah, true.
1: Like couldn't you just texted him that? So now that's out there in the open for everybody to know. That the New York Giants quarterback clearly feels one way about things. And you got a pass rusher and a young player and who's supposed to be a leader, clearly feels the other way about things. Maybe they already knew this about each other. So maybe him tweeting this is not breaking news to any Giants fans on how this locker room interacts. But you created a gigantic controversy. I mean, that was all the rumble on Sunday and Monday. Millions and millions of views of Abdul Carter's tweet saying, I thought this bleep was AI. What we doing, man? And so how do you think this should have been handled? Do you think he should have just texted Jackson Dart? He did follow up, by the way, and say, talked with six, you know, clear the air. We good, man. or whatever he said. I forget what the exact tweet read, but he tried to smooth it over. I'm sure Giants PR probably had a role in doing that as well. But, do you think there's any distractions here coming to the way of the New York Giants? Because big year ahead, that's the obvious part. John Harbaugh in town. They've got Jackson Dart. Malik Nabers is supposed to be coming back. Cam Scadaboo is supposed to be coming back. They've signed a bunch of free agents. Isaiah Likely, Pat Ricard. You know, had a big draft. Draft that I didn't like, but a big draft nonetheless. This is a big season for Big Blue. They really don't have any room for distractions or locker room lack of chemistry getting in the way. And I know it's May, and once they start playing, that's the only thing that's going to matter. But that's probably not a good look. As a Giants fan, I can't say I was too happy that that was a public forum for everybody to weigh in on over the weekend.
2: Yeah, definitely some choppy seas, to say the least. And yeah, they may be on different ends of the political spectrum, but it did not have to be aired out publicly. You may say, well, didn't Jackson Dart state his stance publicly? Yes, he did. That's his choice. But I think it should have been held privately, the disdain that Carter had in that moment for them to hash out their differences and move forward. I mean, you're never going to have everybody in complete unison and agreement in any locker room, in any sport. But it's all about cohesion. It's all about chemistry. It's all about being a team player, despite your differences of opinion politically or in anything else. So I think ultimately, Pat, what's going to happen is, you know, it's in late May this occurs. People have a thirst for anything football. So obviously you grabbed headlines, became front and center on every single talk show in the country as a result, and was beat like a dead horse. I honestly think it's a big nothing burger. Because as you said, once training camp opens, snaps happen, guys are running wind sprints, they're tackling various dummies. Everybody's going to forget about this. And, when the real action begins, week one in early September, it's going to be long in the past. And if they start off hot, and the Giants start winning some football games, it's going to be very buried, several feet under, more than 6 feet under in the past. So, again, I feel this is people living in the moment because of the time on the calendar. But when it's all said and done, come late July when training camp opens, nobody's really going to think a second about this once more. So, again, I think it's kind of a nothing burger. Not all the layers of cheese, but at least one layer of cheese added on.
1: Okay. All right. Yeah, I mean, it's like I said, it's not great. And what are you going to do? Like that, we live in a society where sometimes like politics and sports do interact. It's never a part of our show, and we steer very hard to not make it a part of our show. We don't want to alienate any listeners, and that's just like that's not why people are listening to sports talk radio. You want to hear stuff on politics or the news or what's going on with the president. You listen to a podcast, or you watch TV, or you do wherever you go, wherever you got to go. You come here for the sports, but when it impacts a team, where it impacts a team where the young pass rusher, second-year player, who's supposed to be one of the young stars of this team, basically calls out his quarterback on social media for introducing the president at a rally. Yeah, there's questions about how this might impact team morale and the locker room. So you got that. You got, of course, Malik Nabers, the troubling news last week that we went over about how he had a second surgery, and there are some question marks on when he might return. But, you know, for the New York Giants, it feels like there's a lot of talent. Can John Harbaugh put this team together? Or was the last couple of years at the Baltimore Ravens maybe indicative of the head coach that maybe he is? And that is that, hey, they did win a Super Bowl a long time ago, but they're a long ways removed from that. And then the other big thing is, can they stay healthy? Can Jackson Dart stay healthy? Constantly in the medical tent last year. Can Cam Scadaboo stay healthy coming off that gruesome ankle injury? Can Malik Nabers stay healthy coming off the torn ACL, where there's some, discouraging news on his recovery? The quarterback, the running back, the wide receiver all have durability question marks, and the offensive line for a long time did. They were actually able to stay healthy last year, but Andrew Thomas, if he goes down, we've seen that in years past, then this Giants offense all of a sudden is looking more like a bottom-of-the-barrel offense than one that's going to get to the playoffs. So for me, this year is all about health and durability for the New York Giants. If you tell me Jackson Dart and then either Cam Scadaboo and Malik Nabers play at least 15 games, and the other one plays at least 10. Like, I understand asking all three of those guys to play every game this year. Maybe a bit unrealistic. But if two of those three, if the quarterback and either Scatterboo or Neighbors are able to play all the entire season healthy, then I think this Giants offense is going to be fantastic.
2: That I agree with. I just don't think it's going to be anywhere close to healthy starting the season. Cam Scatterboo came out and said he is going to be ready week one. I'll believe it when I see it. I mean, I watched that injury live when it occurred, and it was gnarly, to say the least. And usually the recovery for a lot of guys coming off a dislocated ankle, a little bit more complicated. Now, we've seen Cam Scatterboo and some of the images and videos that made the rounds of social media of him, like, running his head into a brick wall, which I think he did at Arizona State when he was at Tempe. Guy's tough as nails. He could be out there week one, but is he truly going to be 100%? Is he a guy that you can rely on getting 60, 65% of the opportunity share? That may not be the case. You got Devin Singletary still on this roster, and you also have Tyrone Tracy. So you have some suitable secondary backs that can help alleviate the burden on Scatterboo to begin the season. Now, I think it's more complicated, though, from league neighbors. Even John Harbaugh came out here in recent days and said, quote, "It's not a simple one," end quote, in regards to his recovery from that knee injury. So there's no guarantee he is going to be anywhere close to 100% or even on the field in week one. They open up at home against one of their arch rivals there, the Dallas Cowboys. So I think you got to scale back expectations for Neighbors. You have Darnell Mooney now on this roster, a suitable and productive wide receiver too at various stints, going back to Chicago with the Atlanta Falcons. And you're probably going to get more 12 personnel as well with Theo Johnson, who I know you love, and Isaiah Likely, who I absolutely adore, and a guy I felt was underutilized under Harbaugh and his prior stint with the Baltimore Ravens. So those guys could pick up the slack a little bit more. Harbaugh's even come out and said they want to emphasize the run a little bit more. So there's going to be some weight on Scatterboo, but at what point are they going to feel comfortable giving him like 15 to 18 touches per game? Maybe by week three or week five, that's to be determined. But they do have Super Bowl running backs on this roster. And, of course, Jackson Dart can call his own number, and he's very effective in red zone packages and near the goal line. Josh Allen, like, plowing ahead with that big frame of his in for six. So a lot of upside with this team. Still some growth and development needs to happen, but you're right, man. A number one, they have to get healthy, and they can't rush these guys back. And there's no guarantee some of these key players are going to be on the field in uniform in week one.
1: That's true. And that's the biggest thing that I'm now concerned about, where I was all fired up when they hired Harbaugh. I was all fired up before the draft. They let me down, not taking Caleb Downs. And now it just feels like the injuries are probably going to linger here throughout this summer. And the recovery timelines for some of their brightest stars might be pushing up right on the deadline of week one here. So when we come back, we'll do our 3-point stance. Player with the top fantasy football value, favorite player or team prop, and then over or under 7.5 wins. Where are you leaning with the New York Giants? Where do you think Big Blue is headed in 2026? We'll give out some predictions when we come back. He's Brad Evans. I'm Pat Boyle. This is BetMGM Tonight on Westwood One Sports.
3: 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And the world was worried about Y2K.
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1: All right, welcome on back. BetMGM Tonight, Westwood One Sports. He's Brett Evans. I'm Pat Boyle. Phone number to join the show, 310-840-4910. Quick programming note, we got Kendall Gill coming up at the top of the hour to talk NBA playoffs. I was going to, you know, Brett, I was going to cue you up. I was going to tee you up. You couldn't even let me get there.
2: It's Kendall Gill, for love of God, a legend.
3: You're killing me, Smalls.
1: Yeah, you couldn't even. Yeah, you're killing. You couldn't even let me get there. I was going to say, Brad, from your, and you jumped the gun. No. I know you want to do the ILL. Let me give it to you.
2: Premature ILL. Couldn't resist.
1: Anyway, Kendall Gill, top of the hour, talk NBA playoffs, maybe a little bit of Chicago Bulls, maybe a little bit of ILL, because, Brad, you did mention to us in one of the breaks that Andre Stojakovic is coming back to the Illini next year, so you are pumped up about that. All right, either way, let's get you a quick scoreboard update here. On the ice, still scoreless between the Hurricanes and the Canadiens, game four. Carolina leading 2-1 in Montreal, still scoreless. 5:20 left to go in the first period. But, Brad, your Cubbies, that 10-game losing streak might not be hanging on too much longer. What's going on in Pittsburgh?
2: Ian Happ, bomb! Michael Conforto, double bomb! All of a sudden, 9-4, Chicago. Two men on, two outs. Michael Busch stepping in the dish, top of the seventh against the Pittsburgh Pirates. We talked about it earlier. The Cubs had to have this because they're facing Paul Skeens tomorrow. So the 10-game losing streak could mercifully, finally, and don't screw it up, bullpen.
4: There you go.
1: All right. Yeah. So Cubs in a good mood. He played.
2: They just scored again. It's 10-4.
1: You better save your runs. Save some runs for tomorrow because you're going to be up against it against Skeens. But all right. Hey, look, man. What did Combs say to us? This is more runs than they've scored in the last six games combined. Did I hear that correctly?
2: Correct. Yeah, that's
1: right. That's absurd.
2: It really is.
1: That's absurd. Yeah, they scored one yesterday, one the day before that, five on Sunday, 0-2, 0-2. So they had nine runs in the last six games. Oh my goodness. All right, we got a Hurricanes goal, by the way. Carolina scores. Looks like it's Sebastian Aho. Puts the Hurricanes up 1-0. They win this game. It's 3-1 going back to Raleigh, going back to Carolina. So Montreal up against it here. Again, still early first period, but Sebastian Aho on a beautiful one-time clapper from the right faceoff circle. Beats Jakub Dobish. Hurricanes up 1-0. All right, let's finish. Let's hit to our three-point stance here. On Big Blue, we talked some of the team news, the whole Jackson Dart, Abdul Carter thing on social media, and what we expect from the Giants this year. So, Brad, we've been doing this every day, starting with the Raiders. We're going down the order of the draft, so we get to the Giants. One, top fantasy football value. Two, favorite player, team prop. Three, over, under their season total win. So let's start. Who brings you the best fantasy football value on Big Blue this year, in your opinion?
2: I'm going to go with the one, the only Isaiah Likely, a guy I think is going to have his finest year to date. He's never top 500 yards in a season, but he was number six last season with the Baltimore Ravens, an average yards of separation per target among tight ends, top 10 in ADOT. And again, because of Malik Nabers and the unknown health, I think he's going to be a point of emphasis during the season. This is a roster. It's going to run a lot of 12 personnel. Harbaugh ran that the third most times in the NFL last season. Likely is going to go for at least 650 yards, handful of touchdowns, tight end 15, 136.43 is the average draft position. He's going to turn a tidy profit this year.
1: Yeah, look, I'm going to go deep down here into the depths because, again, maybe this is just me being a Giants fan and, you know, taking Giants players in years past and they get hurt or things go horribly wrong or they just don't have the year I expected them to have. I'm going to go ahead and say Tyrone Tracy, running back 43, average draft position of 143. So you can get him in some of the last rounds of your draft. I think he brings some value. And this is mostly just because this is a safe option to have in case Cam Scadaboo gets hurt. Like you said, last segment, said he's coming back. He's going to be ready for week one. You see the way he runs. That's not, it's not a strategy that's probably going to keep you healthy very long. And last year, when Scadaboo went down from week 10 to week 18, Tyrone Tracy averaged, in terms of fantasy score, averaged 12 points per week. In a PPR league, actually, he averaged 15 points per week. So he averaged 25 receiving yards per game, and he averaged over 70 rushing yards per game. Now, he only found the end zone three times from week 10 on, but still, if Cam Scadaboo goes down, Tyrone Tracy proved it last year on a much worse team that he's a pretty viable option to be running the football and catching some passes, and I do expect him either way to get into the mix early on. So I'm giving you a player to maybe stash on your bench. If Cam Scadaboo gets hurt, Tyrone Tracy should be a starting running back for you on your fantasy football team. All right, Brad, favorite player or team prop for the entire 2026 season for the Giants? Go ahead.
2: I'm going to take Jackson Dart over 6.5 rush touchdowns at plus 115. Yeah, get seduced by the juice. A guy that averaged over 6 rush attempts per game and 1.5 red zone rush attempts per game, 5.66 yards per carry last season. He had 9 rushing touchdowns. He's a goal line gremlin, a Josh Allen type. I think he's going to score at least 7 at plus money. I'll take it.
1: You mentioned Isaiah Likely. I think he scores at least 4 touchdowns next year. Give me over 3.5 TDs for Isaiah Likely, which is also plus money. Now, again, only won last year with Baltimore, but he had 6-5 each of the previous 2 seasons. And again, I don't think he's going to have a ton of competition in the tight end room. Theo Johnson has just not been that impressive in his first couple of years for Big Blue. So Isaiah Likely, big red zone target, red zone threat for Jackson Dart. I think he scores at least 4 touchdowns. Brad, over or under the 7.5 wins for Big Blue, what do you say?
2: Barely under. I think Captain Hook, yar, is going to come into play. Sorry, me, amigo. 7 wins exactly.
1: Well, I think you're nuts. I think they're going over, and I still think they're going to the playoffs despite these injury questions. All right, Brad, we'll bid you adieu, brother. Hopefully your Cubbies finish it off.
2: Finish them, baby! See you tomorrow.
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19: Making sure your kids get enough sleep. It's one of the most important things you can do for them as a parent, and yet it's often overlooked. Not only does sleep in the early years set the stage for mental and physical health, it also creates the foundation for how one sleeps later in life. That's according to the National Sleep Foundation. Now, that organization recommends 14 to 17 hours a night for newborns, 12 to 15 for infants, 11 to 14 for toddlers, 10 to 13 for preschoolers, and 9 to 11 for school-aged children. When it's age appropriate, start by talking to your kids about why sleep is important. It helps their body grow, helps their brains learn, helps their mood stay steady. Don't underestimate the importance of a routine. You can even narrate what you're doing step by step to help them along the way. I'm Dr. Sanjay Gupta, helping you live a better life.
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0: Westwood One Sports. We bid adieu to Brett Evans, and that means we got two solo hours coming at you now. 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Again, 310-840-4910. We're going to chat with the great Kendall Gill here in just a matter of seconds. And it looks like Kendall is ready to rock and roll. So let's go ahead and bring him on here. On with us now here is the aforementioned Kendall Gill, 15-year NBA vet, played at the University of Illinois. And he's a Chicago Bulls analyst for CHSN, and he joins us here on BetMGM Tonight. Kendall, it's Pat. Thanks so much for joining me, man. How you doing?
1: No problem. I appreciate it.
0: Yeah, let's get right into it here. Let's get into the NBA playoffs, and let's start with the series currently still going right now, the battle in the West between the Thunder and the Spurs. The defending champs, OKC, up 3-2 after last night's win. I thought the way Victor Wembanyama played and carried himself last night spoke volumes. 20 points on 4-for-15 shooting. Then he skips the post-game press conference, for which the NBA has officially issued him a warning today. Kendall, do you have a problem with him doing that, or do you think sometimes it happens even to the star players?
1: Yeah, sometimes it happens even to the star players. I mean, Victor Wembanyama, in my opinion, is the face of the league now. You know, he has done everything right in his young career up until now. I mean, and listen, I think he's a flyer. I mean, every once in a while, he's so passionate about winning. And that game against the OKC Thunder was very important to him because he knows if they win that game, now all they have to do is go back to San Antonio and close these guys out. Now it becomes even harder. So I can understand him being frustrated and upset, not wanting to talk to the press. And, you know, of course the league is going to find him, but he can afford it.
0: Oh, yeah. Oh, he could definitely afford it. I just, you know, again, yeah. How about also – late in the game, I don't know if you make any of this, and, you know, again, you play in the NBA, so maybe a lot of these things happen, we don't see them, but late in the game, he's getting subbed out with, like, 2 minutes left. Looks like he whispers to Mason Plumlee and Bismack Biyombo, who then immediately issues some very hard fouls on Jared McCain, who was still on the floor. Do you think that was intentional? That. Is that all fair game if a team is going to leave a star player in the game or a starter in the game in mop-up time?
1: Listen, there are unwritten rules. You know, a lot of guys in the league don't like the way that Jared McCain carries himself. Of course, he's got 4 million TikTok followers, paints his fingernails, and, you know, he's really eccentric out on the court. So a lot of veterans, you know, are old school. They don't like the new wave of players sometimes, like Jared McCain. So, you know, it could possibly – yeah, but I didn't think Bismack Biyombo's foul was too blatant. Plumlee's, on the other hand, he did put a little extra into his back, you know, when he ran into him.
0: Oh yeah, for damn sure. I mean, So then it was just basically a matter of whether or not you think that kind of Wemby issued those orders, or if those guys were just doing
1: possibly.
0: That regardless. He does say he kind of, you know, whispers something in their ear and then it happens immediately, Kendall. So, you know, again, I know that
1: yeah.
0: it,

0: series. You know, you kind of just mentioned it. I hate that it's become such a huge talking point, because there has been some awesome X's and O's chess moves going on between Spurs coach Mitch Johnson and Mark Daigneault from OKC. But, you know, last night, even I couldn't help but say to myself, my God, this officiating is so damn inconsistent. And a lot of it ties into the whole debate about whether SGA flops, embellishes fouls. Where do you stand on SGA and his art of drawing fouls? And where do you stand on the officiating in this series?
1: Well, I definitely do think that it's a habit of his to flop after he takes a shot. He baits a lot of officials into foul calls. I mean, I believe that was even last night where he baited them into a foul call. Nobody even fouled him, you know. So, you know, I have friends that are NBA referees that live right here in Chicago. And, you know, sometimes, you know, if you have a bad angle, it possibly seems like it's a foul, but most of the time what SGA does is not a foul. And they're just giving him those calls based off of reputation. He's a two-time MVP. It used to happen with Michael Jordan. It used to happen with Hakeem Olajuwon. All those guys, you know, get the benefit of the doubt when they are shooting the basketball. But SGA just takes it to a whole different level because he falls almost every time he takes a jump shot.
0: Yeah, he does. And I know that, you know, there was even some articles written on how often he actually does fall. But I don't know. I mean, again, you played in the 90s. That was, I feel like everybody, oh, I wish it was like the 90s where guys were allowed to play physical and it was hard contact and it was fouling. San Antonio, man, Stephon Castle, Dylan Harper, Devin Vassell, the way they are guarding SGA, I feel like there's plenty of times where you probably could call a foul and the officials are not. They're grabbing them. They're mauling them. And it's been physical in this series. I think that's what made last night so frustrating, because you know, Tony Brothers and that crew, they were blowing the whistle on everything. And for the first four games, it felt like the refs were letting these guys play.
1: They were, and that's what I was going to say. They are letting them play, with the exception of last night's game. And that's the way it used to be. And, you know, back in the 90s, early 2000s, is when you got to this level in the playoffs, you know, you really had to earn it. So that's what happened in the first four games. But last night, for some reason, it was a little different. And, you know, but I anticipate in game six that, you know, they'll let the guys play like they did in the first four games, you know, because now everything is on the line. You know, and actually I thought that the Thunder really were physical with Wemby in the first half, the way that they were pushing him around and, you know, he wasn't able to get into a flow. They were really fit. The refs never called that.
0: Yeah, that is true. We're talking with Kendall Gill here on BetMGM tonight, Westwood One Sports, talking all NBA playoffs. All right, so how do you think game six ultimately plays out tomorrow? Is there a big Wemby game coming tomorrow night? Or Kendall, do you think OKC wraps this thing up on the road tomorrow? If you have a prediction, I'd love to hear it.
1: Yeah, no, I think that Wemby has a Wemby game. The one thing about him is he has that one killer instinct gene that you need to be a superstar, you know. And, you know, when he was first drafted, I didn't know whether he had it or not, but he does. And, you know, he wants to be one of the greatest players to ever play, which he may well be because of the things that he can do at 7'5". He wants to be the greatest Spur of all time, you know, and he wants to supersede Tim Duncan and David Robinson, Manu Ginobili, Tony Parker, and all those guys. And in order for him to do that, he has to win championships. He has to win, in my opinion, at least three, okay? And right now, he is close. He can smell it. So anticipate him coming out tomorrow night and really, really trying to put it on the OKC Thunder, having them go back to Oklahoma City. And who knows? And if they go back to game seven, it's a 50-50 game to me.
0: Wow. So you give the Spurs a pretty good chance still of winning this series, despite being down 3-2.
1: I give them a great chance of winning it, you know. And but, you know, either way, you can't go wrong, because if the OKC Thunder win, it's great because you have the MVP. You got the defending world champion going up against the New York Knicks. If San Antonio should happen to win, you got the face of the league and Victor Wembanyama and his young team facing the New York one market in the country. So either way it goes,

0: great for the league because of the New York Knicks being in the championship and these two teams, the two best two teams in the Western Conference, either one of them going.
1: Well, all right, Kendall, I am a diehard Knicks fan, so I still feel like I'm living a dream right now.
0: I hear you.
1: They still got another 7 days before the final starts. I mean, look, they obliterated the Cavs from that fourth quarter comeback in game one, the rest of that series. Their last 11 games, all wins, have been one of the most dominant stretches in the entire history of the NBA. Largest margin of victory and greatest effective field goal percentage for any 11-game span. A lot of folks are trying to downplay, though, because the East hasn't been that strong this year compared to the West. So where do you stand on this Knicks run they're on? Is it legit, or are they just not playing that great of teams?
0: No, it's legit because you just mentioned it, the margin of victory that they're beating these teams. And I don't think that the Knicks are the most talented team. I don't think that they're more talented than OKC or San Antonio, but they are playing the best basketball at the right time. And that's when you win championships. It doesn't, you know, we can go back to the NCAA championship, you know, in college. It's always the most talented team doesn't always win. It's the team that's playing the best basketball at that particular time. And that's what's happened with the New York Knicks. Plus, you got a superstar in Jalen Brunson now that, you know, has total control over one himself and his team. And, you know, he's got the keys to New York City now. Everybody loves him. And you know, that fourth quarter comeback in game one, I believe, against the Cleveland Cavaliers was epic. If Jalen Brunson should happen to win the championship this year, in my opinion, he'll probably be considered the greatest Knick of all time. And all due respect to my friend Patrick Ewing, who put in so many years, but with the New York Knicks, but he didn't win a championship, and that's the one thing that'll separate Jalen Brunson from Patrick Ewing.
1: Wow. I love to hear that, Kendall. And I'm a young buck. I was only 4 when the Knicks were in the finals in 99. I didn't get to see the Pat Ewing, Starks, Allen Houston years. I don't even remember them. Yeah. I mean, I you know, I don't even remember them. So for you to hear you say that,
0: Patrick Ewing was a great player. Yeah. Patrick Ewing was a great player. Allen Houston was a great player. So Latrell Sprewell was on that team. Larry Johnson, my former teammate in Charlotte. Those were some great teams, man. And but I think that still to this day, Patrick Ewing is the greatest Knick of all time. But we may be saying something different in about a week and a half if the Knicks should win.
1: Wow. I hope so, man. I really do. So let me ask you then. The Knicks would be underdogs to either the Spurs or the Thunder. So how good of a shot do you give them to win their first NBA title since 1973? Or do you think that they're probably going to end up losing to whoever comes out the West?
0: Nah. Like I said, they're playing better basketball than OKC. They're playing better basketball than San Antonio as a whole. You know, they don't just have one guy that's playing well. Collectively, they got 6, 7, 8 guys playing well at the same time. And that's dangerous for any team. I don't care how talented you are. If that team is on a mission and that team has a number of players playing well, then you are in trouble. That's why, actually, you know, I favor the Knicks in the championship series against anybody. Yeah.
1: Wow, you would make the Knicks the favorite. I love that. Kendall, you're speaking, and you played on the Nets, man, and you got every reason to hate the Knicks.
0: I do. But you know, listen, when I played for the New Jersey Nets, I lived in New York City. So I know the passion for that team. You know, just like this – here in Chicago, listen, the Bulls won 6 championships. The White Sox have won a World Series. The Cubs have won a World Series. But the 85 Bears are still the biggest thing to ever happen to this city. You know, this is a Bears town. And much like this is a Bears town, New York is a Knicks town. Everybody loves the Knicks. And, you know, they have the momentum. And, you know, they got the whole city behind them. And I think that, you know, there's fan support somewhat boost those guys on the court, you know, because they play like it and every night.
1: Yeah, without a doubt. So let me talk with Kendall Gill here on BetMGM tonight, Westwood One Sports, the great 15-year NBA vet, one of the best defensive players in the game in the 90s and the early 2000s. Also CHSN analyst for the Chicago Bulls. So, Kendall, I'm somebody, again, as a Knicks fan, I watched a lot of terrible basketball most of my growing up outside of 1 or 2 years with Melo. And so when Tom Thibodeau becomes the head coach of the Knicks and he brings him out the mud and he gets him in the playoffs every year, obviously there is a deep admiration and respect for what Tibbs means to this pocket of Knicks history. But I'm also somebody as a Knicks fan that felt like there needed to be a change after last season and how it ended. And so do you think the success the Knicks are having this year under Mike Brown in year one, do you think that means that firing Tom Thibodeau was justified? Like, do you ever think from what you saw in the Knicks the last couple of years that they could be in this position if Tibbs was still the coach?
0: I think they could be. Yeah, and Mike Brown has done a great job. But, you know, Tibbs was here in Chicago during the Derrick Rose era. And, you know, he did a great job of putting that team together and getting to the Western Conference Finals also. And you got to look at it. Last year, the Knicks were in the Eastern Conference Finals against the Indiana Pacers. Okay? And they lost because Jalen Brunson was injured. If Jalen Brunson is not injured last year, who knows what would have happened? So I think that it was just a matter of time before this Knicks team gelled. And, you know, that's all, in my opinion, that's all that it was. They just needed time to gel together, and it happened this year.
1: It did. I'm going to ask you here, speaking of Tom Thibodeau, speaking of Tibbs, you know, we got a new front office for the Chicago Bulls. And so you know the team very, very well. You work for them, CHSN. Would you want to see Tibbs come back to Chicago? Because the Bulls are still looking for a new head coach.
0: I don't know whether the Bulls have interviewed Tibbs, but I would love to see that happen. Because he can right the ship. You know, I remember when his first stint here in Chicago, he righted the ship. You know, and it was no nonsense. The Bulls played great defense and an exciting brand of basketball. You know, and the Bulls, of course, have the fourth pick, which I believe will turn into Caleb Wilson. And they also have the 15th pick. But what I would do if I was the Bulls is I would package the 2 second-round picks and that 15th pick, try to move up to number 9 and draft Ademara out of Michigan. So you're coming in with two young studs, at Caleb Wilson at 6'10", Ademara at 7'2". We need pair him with Zealous and Josh Giddey and Trey Jones. Now we're talking about something. And it won't happen next year, but, you know, 2 or 3 years down the line, this team will be ready to really compete and vie for an Eastern Conference final spot.
1: All right, so after trading Vucci, man, that need for that front court was evident. So you would want Caleb Wilson, and then you would want the Bulls to trade up and get Ademara, really go big in that front court then. Is that what GM Kendall Gill would do?
0: That's what GM Kendall Gill would do. And also, I know it would cost a lot of money, but I would also go out and try to re-sign Ayo Dosunmu. I know Minnesota is going to do everything in their power. They have his bird rights. They can go over the salary cap, but I would do everything in my power to re-sign Ayo Dosunmu because, you know, as much as I respected AK and Mark Eversley, I thought that was the wrong move, you know, to trade him. And, you know, because he proved it in this playoff run with the Minnesota Timberwolves, you know, and he was fourth in the league in 3-point shooting at the time that he was traded. And I know for a fact that Ayo would love to come back here to Chicago. This is his home. You know, I speak to his dad from time to time. He and his dad are friends. His aunt actually lives right next door to me. So, you know, I'm very familiar with the family. And, you know, and if you want to be bold as well, so you do those three things, if you want to be bold and you want to compete right away, I think you make a play for Ja Morant as well.
1: Ooh.
0: You know, you have the assets to go get him. You know, and you're talking about a former superstar that knows that this is his last chance. He will be more than motivated and knows that he has an opportunity to win with all of these guys that he's surrounded by. I think that that would light a fire under this franchise.
1: Wow. All right. Kendall Gill wants big time moves in the Windy City this
0: big
1: summer.
0: Time
1: I like it.
0: That's right.
1: I like it. All right, Kendall, I got one more for you here. And this is a fun one.
0: Yeah.
1: Let's do start, sit, and cut. Michael Jordan, LeBron James, Kobe Bryant. Who would you start? Who would you sit? And who would you cut?
0: Oh, of course, I'm starting MJ. I'm going to sit Kobe Bryant. I'm LeBron James. Even though I love LeBron James, but you know you can't argue with 6 and 5 championships. And I know LeBron has 4, but I'm going with the numbers.
1: There you go. So, hey, look, if anybody pushes back, anybody's listening and says, hey, man, I heard you say you were going to cut LeBron. I'm going with the numbers. I'm just going with the numbers. Kendall, I appreciate the time, man. Thanks so much for joining us, and hope to catch up with you soon.
0: Absolutely. Take care. Thanks for having me.
1: You got it, man. The great Kendall Gill, 15-year NBA vet. One of the best defensive players in the late 90s, early 2000s, man. Those New Jersey Nets teams, he was a force. You were not getting past him. He's also an analyst for CHSN on the Chicago Bulls TV network. So huge shout out to Kendall for joining us. All right, number to join the show, 310-840-4910. When we come back, I've got some more thoughts on that game last night and how Wemby carried himself. And what might be in store for Game 6 between the Spurs and the Thunder. We'll talk some more NBA playoffs and Western Conference Finals when we come back. We'll get you a scoreboard update as well on the ice and on the diamond. I'm Pat Boyle. This is BetMGM Tonight here on Westwood One Sports.
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18: Have you ever noticed that you mostly breathe through one nostril at a time? Even when you're not sick, even when your allergies aren't bothering you. The body actually switches the dominant nostril as frequently as every 2 hours while we're awake. That's according to Adam Taylor, an anatomy professor at Lancaster University in the UK. This alternating cycle is automatic. It's regulated subconsciously by the hypothalamus and the brain, he said. Your body does this to give each nostril a chance to rest and repair so they don't get too dried out, which could make it easier for pathogens and inflammation to cause damage. Now, Taylor also said studies suggest the left nostril may be more dominant, and when the right nostril is dominant, the body is in a more alert or even stressed state. Who knew? Pretty fascinating stuff. I'm Dr. Sanjay Gupta, helping you live a better life.

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1: All right, welcome on back. 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I'm Pat Boyle. Phone number to join the show, 310-840-4910. You can call, you can text. You can also hit me up on Twitter, at PatBoyle44. Huge shout-out to Kendall Gill for joining us last segment. Man, that was fun. That was some awesome stuff from the 15-year NBA vet, one of the best defensive players, finished top 10 defensive player of the year, voting multiple times throughout his career. So loved getting his insight on the Western Conference Finals. Loved getting his, hey, he said he would make the Knicks the favorite over either the Thunder and the Spurs. I loved hearing that. We have Kendall Gill as a direct phone line to join this show anytime he wants. And he had some great plans for the Bulls. I love it. You say, all right, get Caleb Wilson and get a Damara and then trade for Ja Morant. Okay. All right, GM Kendall Gill. I love it. So we appreciate KG joining us last segment. By the way, we've got some folks weighing in on Twitter. Kyle Gilman, at Kyle Gilman GX, says Menace Wemby needs to come out in game six to force game seven back to OKC. Yeah, look, I mean, that's without a doubt. I mean, it's obvious, but it's the truth. You know, this team goes as Wemby goes. I think going into last night, the Spurs were plus 28. With Wemby on the floor, and minus 37 without him. That's pretty stunning. Just to show you the impact that he has, and when he's on the floor, they're normally playing pretty well, and when he's not on the floor, that's when the Thunder have been cooking. I'll say this, though. Last night, Wemby was the one that dropped the ball. That was the biggest game of his life, and he was embarrassing. And that might sound harsh, but it's the truth. And look, even Kendall Gill said it last segment. I disagree with it, but I respect his opinion. He thinks Wemby is the face of the league right now. And I just want to know, so you want somebody to be the face of the league who skips the podium? Skipping the podium after a loss in January is one thing. That gets forgotten about within a day. It was the biggest game of Victor Wembanyama's life last night. And now, then tomorrow is going to be the next biggest game of his life. But last night was the biggest game of his life. Game five, 2-2, Western Conference Finals. 20 points, but 4 for 15 from the field. Only grabs 6 rebounds. Was not a presence at the rim. And then skips the post-game media. Skips the post-game press conference. And once again, just like when he got ejected for elbowing Naz Reid in the throat, doesn't get a fine. But the NBA has warned him for violating media access rules after he declined to speak to reporters following the loss last night. A Spurs team spokesperson just said that he would be unavailable to speak to reporters. And that spokesperson made the announcement about an hour after Spurs coach Mitch Johnson addressed the loss. So I think you had some people waiting around like, all right, is Wemby going to talk? And then finally a Spurs team spokesperson was like, nah, he's unavailable. He left the arena. He left the Paycom Center. The engine, what is it? The train has left the station. The French train left the station last night right after the loss. And I think it's pretty embarrassing. 310-840-4910. I think it's pretty embarrassing that in that moment, after his performance last night, he can't be bothered to show up. When they beat the Thunder in the NBA Cup semifinals, he was talking a whole lot of smack. He was talking a whole lot of smack after game one, was talking all throughout the Minnesota series, even when they lost. Speaking very boldly, very brashly. Now they're one loss away from their season being over. Anybody see Wemby? He's hard to miss. Nowhere to be found. Nowhere to be found. That's the face of the league. Not my face. That's not my face of the league. Not only that, let's just recap the last 2 weeks here in terms of Wemby's actions on the floor. In terms of everybody wants to weigh in on how ethical of a basketball player Shai Gilgeous-Alexander is with the flopping and the embellishing right now. At least he's not out here trying to hurt players. You know, Wemby, a couple of games ago, how could we forget? Elbow, intentional. I mean, clear as day, right to the throat of Naz Reid, gets ejected. Cost his team a game that night. And then last night, in case you missed it, final 2 minutes. Again, this was not, didn't have to go down a rabbit hole of social media to find this. It was front and center, right on the NBC broadcast last night. They showed Wemby coming off the floor. Garbage time, game is over. OKC's up 13, 14 points with 2 minutes left. And he whispers to Mason Plumlee and Bismack Biyombo, who are only going into the game normally for one reason, but I guess they had an extra reason last night. And Wemby whispers to both of them really quickly. Within seconds, Mason Plumlee elbow shiv right in the back of Jared McCain, who started the game last night for OKC, scored another 20 points, was great, was still on the floor. And you can blame Mark Daigneault for that. You're inviting that. Okay, that's fine. We're not going to blame the player that just delivered a clear as day, cheap shot, dirty hit. No flagrant, no nothing. And then Bismack Biyombo, very over-aggressive attempt of a block with a minute and a half left to go in a game that's already decided on Jared McCain. They were trying to hurt him. And I think Wemby gave out those orders. I don't think that's conspiracy theory or anything. He says something to Biyombo and Plumlee, and then the next possession, very aggressive, if not cheap shot fouls occur. And you can say, Pat, well, that's part of the game. That's part of the playoff basketball. You got to send a message. You got to do. Okay. I'm not saying it's not part of the game. I'm just pointing it out that who's the one that probably was the reason for that? Victor Wembanyama. So that was his night last night. 4 for 15 from the field, only 6 rebounds, seemingly ordered 2 teammates to deliver some cheap shot fouls in the final 2 minutes and then duck the media postgame. That's about as disgraceful as a night as you'll find from a guy that's supposed to be the face of the league in the pivotal tipping point of this series that could define the next 4 or 5 years of this conference that's going to determine the hierarchy of the Western Conference and maybe the NBA. Because you got the Thunder, the reigning champions, with the now 2-time MVP, SGA, who, by the way, another 32 points last night. 9 assists, 2 steals, and a block. SGA, all I heard from Spurs fans, from producer Brandon Combs, from a lot of people, was that SGA was going to get outplayed by Wemby, and the Thunder were going to get knocked off their perch. And here we are. They're up 3-2, 82% of the time. The team that wins game 5 to go up 3-2 wins the series, and they've got game 7 on their own floor. And meanwhile, Wemby nowhere to be found, and Mitch Johnson even said it himself. Mitch Johnson said they need more. We need more. We're going to need to get their our star center going to stave off elimination. Well, offensively, he's had a couple of big games. How could we forget game 1? When he had the 41 points and 24 rebounds, including the logo 3 in overtime to keep that game alive. Game that the Spurs ended up winning. Game 4, the other Spurs win in this series. The blowout on Sunday night, he had 33 points. But in the losses, Wemby has averaged 22, which isn't bad. But it's below his season average by a couple of points. And in the last 3 games, he's only averaging 6 rebounds. For a guy that averaged 12 in the regular season and had 41 of them in the first 2 games. 4 rebounds in game 3, 8 rebounds in game 4, 6 rebounds in game 5. if there's ever going to be a time to shut me up, if there's ever going to be a time for Wemby to prove that this series ain't as cut and dry as it might appear to be right now, it's tomorrow night in front of the home crowd. I don't care what kind of officiating crew we got, more fouls than normal, less fouls than normal. Tomorrow night, it's put up or shut up time. And that's as simple as that. 310-840-4910. You know, again, on Oklahoma City's side of things, I think outside of SGA stepping up, which you would expect from the MVP in a must-win game at home, I mentioned it, 32 points, just the contributions that they continue to get. You know, J-Dub, Jalen Williams is their second-best player. He's like forgotten about right now because of how great some of these other role players are stepping up and playing like. I mean, Alex Caruso is unbelievable. How many times do I have to say it? I would give up my unborn first child if Alex Caruso could be on the New York Knicks. In this series now, and there is a game, game four, the blowout loss on Sunday, Alex Caruso didn't score a single point. And still in this series, he's averaging 17 points per game. He's got 8 steals in 5 games. That would put him right up near the league leaders in the entire NBA for a season. And he's doing it in the Western Conference Finals. He's shooting 57% from the field and 58% from deep. This is a guy who averaged 6 points per game in the regular season. That's the championship caliber DNA I've been talking about before the playoffs started, before this series started, as to why I thought OKC was going to win it. Because they got players like that that step up in a big way. And they got an amazing coach and an awesome front office with Sam Presti. And last night, all you could do is laugh if you were a Philadelphia 76er fan watching that game because, yeah, they got a first-round pick back, but you got a first-round pick back from the Oklahoma City Thunder. So it's pick 30 or later. You traded away Jared McCain for basically a bag of Skittles. And Daryl Morey, who just got fired a week ago, yeah, I thought we were selling high. You sure were. Jared McCain, 20 points last night. He has been incredible in this series. He's been incredible all playoff long. He averaged 12 points per game in the series against the Lakers. He's averaging 13 points per game in this series. He had 20 last night. He had 24 in the win in game 3. Without Jared McCain, the Spurs might be trying to close this thing out tomorrow. That's how important he's been. And that's a trade that Sam Presti made at the deadline that seemingly just kind of went under everybody's noses. And now look where we're at. With J-Dub out, it's Jared McCain, the TikTok nail painting specialist, who's drilling threes and playing with an unheralded swagger. That's why some teams have long dynastic runs. Because of what the Thunder are doing, because of the players they will acquire, because of the moves they're willing to make, and the guys that they bring in that know how to step up and bring their A game when they're needed the most. And again, Chet Holmgren set the tone last night. He was invisible for most of the series, finally had the quick 8 points in the first quarter. Chet finished with 16 points and 11 rebounds, and Hartenstein, 15 rebounds. 15 of them. For the Thunder to out-rebound the Spurs and out-rebound them by 7. That was a hell of a job last night, committing back to once again securing second chance opportunities and finishing at the rim and getting to the free throw line. All right, we got to take a quick break. We got some callers that want to weigh in on this series and want to weigh in on Wemby. We'll get to them as soon as we come back. Don't go anywhere. 310-840-4910. If you don't want to call and you want to text, 310-840-4910. You can also tweet me at PatBoyle44. We'll get you a scoreboard update on the Canes and the Habs, but your phone call is coming next right here on BetMGM tonight.
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1: All right, welcome on back. BetMGM Tonight, Westwood One Sports. I'm Pat Boyle, trying to finish off a little salad here from Sweetgreen. You know, my girlfriend, love her to death. She got her hair done today. She's all excited about. And she goes, "Hey, you want me to pick you up some Sweetgreen on the way home?" And I was like, "Absolutely, thank you." So I get, it was like a chicken avocado ranch salad, something like that. And it comes with tortilla chips. And she's like, "Yeah," she goes, "the guy made your salad way better, so I took some of your chicken and your tortilla chips." What? What kind of blasphemy is that? You don't do that. You don't get to do that. I appreciate the gesture. You bought me dinner. Thank you very much. That doesn't mean you can just steal mine. What kind of world are we living in? Anyway. So I had like three tortilla chips. She took like probably 15 of them. Heartless. How could you be so heartless? No, but she did pay for it. I'm joking. Kind of. 310-840-4910. Number to join the show. Let's get to some of your calls here. Let's start with Jeffrey, who's in Atlanta, wants to weigh in on Victor Wembanyama. Jeffrey's up on line three next on BetMGM Tonight here on Westwood One Sports. What's up, Jeff?
2: Hey, Pat. I think Wembanyama gets treated like he's already the face of the league when he still hasn't proven he could carry a team deep into the playoffs consistently. I mean, the talent is insane, but people act like highlights and potential automatically make him untouchable. While OKC actually plays like winning basketball top to bottom. And you know, Pat, your Knicks, they don't stand a chance against the Thunder. They're a way younger, deeper, faster, and way more complete team. I don't see the Knicks holding up and keeping a full series against the Thunder. I'm sorry.
1: Wow. Well, Jeff, I love the way that phone call started. I mean, my goodness, thank you for the call, because I agree everything what you said. He hasn't done anything yet in the postseason. He's gotten to the conference finals. Okay, great. Congrats. He hasn't carried this team consistently enough, hasn't won a title, hasn't won an MVP. He was the unanimous defensive player of the league. Sure, and it's year three. I get it. But you can project and you can see how Wemby could be the best player in the league 2-3 years from now. Hell, next year he could win an MVP. He very well could. But to already call him the face of the league? I'm sorry, in an era of participation trophies, do we just hand out things now? We hand out titles, we hand out crowns, we hand out thrones. Hasn't even gone to the finals, didn't win the MVP, hasn't won an MVP, hasn't won a title, had a miserable performance last night, and ducked the media post-game, and people still want to call him the face of the league. Jeff, that call started off fantastic, and then you told me that the Knicks aren't going to stand a chance against the Thunder, and I think you're dead wrong. I think the Knicks are going to win that series. I think the Knicks are winning the title. I don't know how you could see what they've done over the last 11 games and just say, "Oh, well, doesn't matter. East isn't that good. The Thunder are younger, deeper, stronger, faster, whatever." Look at the way the Knicks offense is operating right now. The Knicks can shoot the three. The Knicks have size. The Knicks have a deep bench. Thunder ain't the only one. I think you're dead wrong, Jeff. So I half wholeheartedly agree. And I half vehemently disagree. But we appreciate the call nonetheless. 310-840-4910. Let's squeeze in Paul, who's in Providence, wants to talk about the Knicks coming up next here on BetMGM Tonight. Paul, what's going on, man?
3: Hey, you know, you guys are the best. At this time, I always listen to you guys because I have no choice. But I have a choice. And besides losing money, I don't care what my brother-in-law's that run circa say. The Knicks are there. They're it. You know, Rangers, nothing. Josh Allen, nothing. I mean, there's nothing in New York that has a chance. Yankees, nothing. There's nothing else that has the drive that the New York Knicks have. And I'm a Boston fan. Don't get me wrong. But, you know, we laid our bed last year. But you know what? Let's put it this way. How do you win? a team like Cleveland. You beat them 2-3 games by 30 points.
1: Exactly. Paul, we got to let him go because we're up against the break. Paul, I appreciate that. I have no idea where that phone call was going. It was a wild one, and we're just going to go to break off the back of it. The Knicks are going to win it, though, because Paul said so. He has a choice. He doesn't have a choice. We got a choice. We got hot or cold coming up next to kick off hour number 5. This is BetMGM Tonight.
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15: Colleague of mine was telling me the other day about how their Instagram feed is filled with videos, most of them kind of funny, about how grandparents and friends tend to bulldoze new parents out of the way to get to see their baby. Now, as a dad of 3 daughters, I know how life really does become all about them the moment those kids are born. But I also know parents are still people, too, who need their own attention beyond being mom or dad. And moms, in particular in those early years, can feel especially invisible in the eyes of other people. So what can you do to stop contributing to what is known as maternal invisibility? Women we spoke to said these two things were the most helpful. When people stopped to ask how they could best support them, number one, or when they took the initiative to handle certain tasks that obviously needed to be done. I'm Dr. Sanjay Gupta, helping you live a better life.
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Action kicks off right now. And you can watch the show live on YouTube. 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If you were listening last segment, I don't know what Paul in Rhode Island was trying to say. He said, we are the best because we're the only thing that he listens to at night because he doesn't have a choice, but he does have a choice. Then he mentioned losing money. I think he was referencing he was going to bet the Knicks to win the NBA championship. And then I don't know what happened after that. Then he said New York doesn't have it. The Rangers know. He lumped in Josh Allen. And New York City doesn't really claim Josh Allen. I mean, like, they're basically like Toronto's team. The Buffalo Bills. I don't know what he was going on about, other than that he thinks the Knicks are going to win the title, which I love. But we appreciate it, Paul. So there you go. You want to try to follow that act? It's a tough one. You could also hit me up on Twitter at PatBoyle44. Let's get you a playoff scoreboard update here. My friends up north, it's not looking great. The Habs trying to break the drought of 33 years since the Canadian team won the Stanley Cup. They're down 2-1 in the series against the Carolina Hurricanes. This was their shot, game four at home. It felt like as close to a must-win game as you were going to find. And the Hurricanes blitzed them in the first period. Three goals in the span of, what? Three goals in the span of less than 3 minutes. Sebastian Aho, Jordan Staal, Logan Stankoven, all near the end of the first period. And that's still where we stand. The Canadiens have not scored, and the Hurricanes lead it 3-0 going into the third, and they're going to start the third period on the power play. Freddie Anderson, after that debacle in game one, boy, has he been good over the last couple of games. He's pitching a shutout right now, 15 saves, and zero goals allowed, obviously, if they're up 3-0. Jakub Dobysz doing everything he can, but, I mean, he's human. 21 saves on 24 shots faced. So the Canadians have a small miracle that they're going to have to pull off if they want to tie this series up at two. Otherwise, the Hurricanes will be one win away from going to the Stanley Cup Final, where they would meet the Vegas Golden Knights. Elsewhere in baseball, Combs, Monty, and Brad, Chicago Cubbies, have finally snapped the 10-game losing streak. They beat the Pirates 10-4. The offense erupts.

0: That's the first time playing that in, geez, 2 weeks. When was the last Cubs win before this? You got to go back to May 15th against the White Sox. 12 days. Boy, that's a long time. And they're on the road, so you didn't actually hear Go Cubs Go. But Combs, I appreciate you playing. And speaking of which, let's get producer Brandon Combs in the mix here for a little hot or cold and to get his thoughts on the Cubbies breaking that 10-game losing streak. Combs, what's going on, man?
1: What's going on, Pat? It's been a night.
0: You believe again?
1: You score 10 runs today, but you got Paul Skeens tomorrow. So I wouldn't say necessarily believe again. I never really stopped believing. I still think this is a playoff team just going through a rough stretch. They've got some holes. They've got to fill some holes. All the things that I talked about last night are still true. Got a lot of room for growth. Got a lot of things they got to do, but
0: got to fill holes.
1: Finally getting off the schneid. You know, they're no longer on a losing streak. At least there's a win somewhere in between there. So 1-9 in their last 10 instead of 0-10. So I'll take it.
0: That's right. Meanwhile, how about the Yankees? Combs, I don't know if you know this. I do some post games for the New York Yankees every year. It was about 8-10 last year. Mm. I'm actually doing this weekend. You know, I'll be off the show on Friday. It was just way too much of a pain in the ass and hassle to try to drive to New York City.
1: I can't wait
0: to do the show and then basically

0: in the major leagues. So, you want to hope that you get a consistent Gerrit Cole back, but we'll see. We'll see how it goes. Because you remember there was a time where I was excited about this Cubs team, and you see how far that got me. So just temper your expectations a little bit about one Gerrit Cole.
1: Oh, well, I mean, look, I can't really temper my expectations about Gerrit Cole, but the New York Yankees, every year, they're one of the best teams in baseball through the month of May and like halfway through June, and then they essentially have one of the worst records in baseball through the end of July after that. So don't worry, that other shoe might drop.
0: Yeah,
1: I'm ready for it. I'm ready for it.
0: Yeah.
1: Combs, before we get to some hot or cold, we have a couple of callers. So actually, let's get to the phone lines here. And then we can do some hot or cold. 310-840-4910 is the number to join the show. Let's go to Ricky, who's in Spartanburg, South Carolina, next up on BetMGM tonight. Ricky's on line one. Go ahead, Ricky. What's going on?
2: Hey, what's happening, Pat? Thank you for taking my call, brother. I was going to comment on the NBA finals, but something happened. I was trying to Google to call in to get on your show and ask a question, a couple comments. But then when I Googled the number, I blindly hit send and called. A lady answers, and she says, hello, how can I help you? I said, my name is Ricky from South Carolina. I want to comment on NBA finals. And she was confused, and she said, sir, this is a crematorium, a Pat Boyle crematorium. And I said, I'm so sorry, and I had to hang up. Just so you know that that's out there. So if you ever need services, it's a different spelling. But, yeah, I thought that was a trip. And as for your
1: You're not kidding. That's a real – wow, you're not joking whatsoever. Pat Boyle Funeral Home and Cremation Service in West Virginia.
2: Yes. And oh, they answered – I was surprised. It's kind of late. But I guess,
1: Yeah, seriously, that is
2: – That trumps anything I got to say about the NBA playoffs from my brother. I dig you, Swagger, man. Keep doing your thing.
1: Thank you. Thanks. Ricky, that was it, Ricky? You said you wanted to comment on the NBA Finals.
2: Oh, I did. But, anything I got to say after the crematorium thing is just unreal. But I will say that, hey, good luck with your Knicks. I think Wemby's going to get it next year, and SGA probably going to take it in seven if they allow all that flopping.
1: Okay.
2: But good luck.
1: All right. Wemby will win it next year. Ricky, I appreciate the call. That's an all-timer, by the way. I've never heard somebody call up and say that they basically just tried to Google my name and like to try to call me. I don't know. I feel like maybe we need to give out the phone number more. I feel like we give out the phone number to call the show at the beginning of each segment, the end of each segment. Most of the time in the middle after I make a point or something. But Ricky in Spartanburg did not know the phone number to join the show. And so he just Googled Pat Boyle phone number, I guess. And a Pat Boyle funeral home and crematorium came up in West Virginia. And he called them at 10 o'clock at night. And they answered. I just Googled it. They're open 24 hours. Why? Why is a cremation service and a burial service open 24 hours? Because the dead never sleep. No, seriously, that's one of the funniest things I've ever heard in my life. I imagine picking up, I'd like to weigh in on the NBA Finals. Sir, this is a crematorium. Oh, put that in the Hall of Fame. That's an all-time call from Ricky there. And you can't make that up. Because I literally just Googled it, and who would even think to say that? So again, if you're wondering how to join the show, 310-840-4910. You can also always hit me up on Twitter, at PatBoyle44, but that's one of the greatest things.
0: Do you take that as bad juju for your hopes of the Knicks winning
1: a title?
0: Well,
1: here's the thing. Combs, you started cracking up. I can see Combs on his camera in our stream, in our in our broadcast. I thought for a second Ricky was like maybe making fun of me, like saying that the Knicks were gonna get crushed and that this was a crematorium for me being a Knicks fan, that they were gonna get buried or whatever. That's where I thought he was going. And you started crying. Is that what you thought Ricky meant?
0: No.

0: No, I was listening to the story. I'm cracking up because there's a crematorium named the Pat Boyle Crematorium. And the first thing that I thought of was, oh God, that's not a good omen for Pat and his Knicks.
1: Well, I mean, look, if it's my, I thought maybe you were thinking that's not a good omen for me. Like, I'm going to die.
0: I wish bad things for your Knicks because I can't wait to see you in pain as Wemby is hoisting the trophy. But I don't wish bad things for you. So I was thinking more of like, you know, bad juju for the Knicks.
1: I appreciate it. I'm glad you don't wish that I would die. Yeah, bad omen for the Knicks. I don't know, man. I mean, look, they've won 11 straight games. They're on an all-time heater. They're on arguably the most dominant stretch.
0: And now they're going to sit for 10 days.
1: NBA history. Yeah, I mean, look, Carolina, the Hurricanes, we actually have a caller that wants to talk about it. The Hurricanes had to sit for 12 days. They lost game one, and now look, now they're dominating. So do the Knicks have that margin for error? I don't know. Kind of. It's not like the Thunder and Spurs, if there is a game seven. It's not like the Knicks have to, like, they're not turning around in 48 hours to play the Knicks. There's Saturday's game seven. At worst, the Thunder or the Spurs, whoever wins that series, has Sunday, Monday, Tuesday, 3 days off, which is longer than you would normally ever think. And so there's that, and there's the fact that the Knicks are on the road, no matter who they play, whether it is the Thunder or the Spurs. They're going to be underdogs, and so there's that underdog mentality. There's not like that pressure that they had in game one against Cleveland of, all right, we have to take care of business. We're the home team. They're the team playing short rest. We're the favorite. We got to win. I'd rather have the rest. I don't care, man. If the Knicks end up getting swept, it's going to suck. It's going to be so frustrating. People are going to clown me, whatever. Whoever loses in the finals, the fan base is going to get clowned no matter what. But for the run the Knicks have gone on, the fact that Ricky in South Carolina said he called the Pap Oil crematorium, no, I don't think that's a bad omen for the Knicks. But I can see how you would think that.
0: Well, of course I would think that. I mean, because that's, you know, it's the way that I'm going with it. It's the way I've been going with it. So,
1: All right. Well, hold on. Wait a couple minutes. I promise you'll be able to unleash. I know you've been waiting all show to get back at me. I've been spewing Wemby hate all show, but we do have a hockey caller. Speaking of the Hurricanes, they're still up 3-0, getting ready to start the third period. Chance is next up in Alabama on BetMGM tonight. Chance, you're online too. Go ahead.
2: Hey, man. Thanks for taking the call. Appreciate you as usual. One quick thing. You said, why are funeral homes open 24 hours? That's easy, man. People die at any time, you know, during the day or night. So they have to call the funeral home to come pick them up, you know, and stuff like that, set up things. That's an easy one. So, but anyways, NHL playoffs, I got a couple grievances. For the Hurricanes to get 12 days off is ridiculous. The NHL could do a way better job of scheduling these games closer together. You know, people always want to do the rest versus rust. Man, give me rest any day. I mean, give me rest any day. Hey, they may come out and be sloppy for half a period. I mean, they may be sloppy for two periods. I don't care. Get my guys healthy. It's a joke, man. They can fix that. There's things they can do to improve that. And my biggest grievance, but I will say this, I love the NHL playoffs. I think it's most edge of my seat. It puts me on the edge of my seat more than any other playoffs. Is one thing I hate the most is, and you hear guys in your position say it. You hear all sorts of commentators say it. They love to say this. In the NHL playoffs, the refs will tuck away their whistle and just let them play. And I get you got to let something – you're going to let more go probably in the playoffs. I get that. But whenever – the NHL playoffs is the worst. The referees will let people get manhandled. Like Connor McDavid, man, I want to see him shine, but he's getting tackled at times. It's just ridiculous. What they let them get away with, it takes away from the skill that some of these guys have, and I hate that about it. You let some things go, but you don't let every damn thing go. You know what I'm saying?
1: That's an interesting point, Chance. And by the way, I appreciate the call. I just want to answer your first point first. I hear what you're saying. I you can't really blame the NHL for the Hurricanes getting 12 days off between sweeping the Flyers and then starting this conference series, this conference finals against the Habs. Like, Canadian Sabres went 7 games. Now, they were only 1 day behind the Hurricanes and the Flyers. So it's kind of just unfortunate. that the way the NHL and also the Canadiens played a 7-game series, the series before that against Tampa Bay. So they could only start their series against Buffalo, you know, whatever date they started, because they played a 7-game series before that. And then they play another 7-game series. So, like, if the Flyers and Hurricanes went 7, that game 7 would have been on Sunday, May 17th. It ended in 4, though. And then the Canadiens and the Sabres end up going 7, and their game 7 was Monday, May 18th, and they were playing, I believe, every other day. They played Monday the 18th, Saturday the 16th, Thursday the 14th, Tuesday the 12th, Sunday the 10th, Friday. They played every other day. They didn't have extra days off, so it was just unfortunate that the Hurricanes did end up, you know, because they were so dominant and swept the Flyers, that they had to wait that long. But that's what happened. As your to your second point, that's a really interesting one. I don't think I've ever heard anybody say, you know, people complain about the NBA awarding flopping and not letting them play too much and hating the Stanley Cup playoffs for letting them play too much, letting them be so physical. Playoff hockey, which people love because it is so physical and the fighting and it's the intensity for 60 minutes. But I think Chance has a point. I do think Chance has a point. Now, again, I think Connor McDavid struggles. I don't want to give him a full pass here. Connor McDavid has, for the most part, normally delivered in the postseason, but his teams don't win. The Oilers got turned away in the Stanley Cup final. Each of the last 2 years, they get knocked out in the first round. He didn't have that great of a series against Anaheim. So I don't want to give him a full pass. I don't think it's because that there is a more lenient whistle in the Stanley Cup playoffs that that's the reason Connor McDavid hasn't won. But, I mean, he is right. It is brutally physical. You know, I remember watching every single second of every single Islanders game. I'm an Islanders fan, you know, when they were actually good. The back-to-back runs to the conference finals where they lose to Tampa Bay both times. And I remember, you know, pretty vividly screaming, like, how is that not a penalty? How is that not a penalty? How is that not a penalty? So they definitely do let a lot of stuff go. And is that maybe hurting the skill that is brought to the game nowadays, where it is more finesse and it's not just so much, you know, dump the puck in and kind of slog and grind your way, and there wasn't as much speed as there is now. It's an interesting topic. It's an interesting topic. I think overall Connor McDavid and his teams probably need to play better, but yeah, there is maybe something to be said about not allowing the skill and the speed of the game to have as much of an impact in the Stanley Cup playoffs. All right, 310-840-4910 is the number to join the show. They have started the third. Carolina's still up 3-0. Montreal needs a miracle. Otherwise, they're going down 3-1 with the Vegas Golden Knights awaiting. All right, when we come back, we will get right to hot or cold. If you have any phone calls, get aboard. You got open phone lines at 310-840-4910. You can also text. You can also tweet me at PatBoyle44. And don't call Pat Boyle Crematorium and Funeral Home Service, although they are open 24 hours. This is BetMGM Tonight right here on Westwood One Sports.
3: Remember Deshaun Watson? He's been on IR the last 19 months. And now, the front runner to be the Browns starter. But Shedeur Sanders and Dylan Gabriel are coming for the job. As always, the quarterback carousel in Cleveland is one to watch. Westwood One Sports.
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1: All right, welcome on back. 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I'm Pat Boyle. 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You can also hit me up on Twitter, at PatBoyle44. Still cracking up about that call. Ricky in South Carolina called the Pat Boyle Funeral Home and Crematorium because he didn't know the number to join the show. It's an all-timer. All-time call, and they're open 24 hours, which one of the other callers, Chance in Alabama, said that that's like a no-brainer. I don't know. I mean, I guess, yeah, I mean, if somebody that you love, you live with, like, dies at, like, 9 o'clock at night, I don't know. I would probably wait till the morning to call a funeral home. I don't know. I don't know. My dad passed away in the hospital.
2: You're just going to leave the body there?
1: I'm just going to leave it there, Combs.
2: Who's going to pick it up if you don't call the funeral home?
1: No, I would. You do it. I would say the morning after. Like if, you know, a loved one passes away at 9 o'clock, 10 o'clock at night.
2: Pat, think about this. Your loved one passes away at 8 o'clock or 9 o'clock at night. Immediately... The first thing you do after, I mean, obviously you're dealing with everything, but within an hour, you're calling the funeral home to let them know that they passed so they can come pick up the body. You're not leaving the body for the morning. Please tell me you know this.
1: Really?
2: Yeah. No, 110%.
1: Well, my dad passed away in the hospital. So other than that, I haven't had any experience with any of my immediate family.
2: Right. My father-in-law passed in the house. He was in hospice at home, and he passed away. It was probably about 9:30 at night. They picked up his body like around 11:30. Yeah, but yeah, they're open 24/7.
1: So that's standard.
2: That's standard.
1: Funeral homes, crematoriums, 24 hours.
2: Correct. And usually. Typically it's on call, but they always have, like, if you're using that funeral home and you're at that point, you've already got everything set up. So they're expecting that it's going to happen at any time. So they know that, hey, you know, we might have one or two or three or four pickups, you know, and then there's always one person on call in case something crazy, you know, that they don't expect to happen happens.
1: Wow. I did not know that's how that they operate. Mm-hmm. Not at all. But you learn something new every day. And when a listener called into the Pat Boyle Crematorium and Funeral Home thinking that they were calling the show, and that's now how I know that funeral homes operate 24 hours. And if somebody that you love passes away at night, you call them right away. You don't wait till the morning.
2: You learn
1: Hopefully
2: something
1: I never have to do
2: day.
1: That, Combs, but now I know. Now I know how it works. All right, we have an update. Our Let's Go Streaking segment that we do at 6:45 p.m. Eastern every day. Everybody on the crew picks a player to get a hit. We got a 4-for-4, baby. First time in a couple of weeks that we got a 4-for-4. But I came through very early with Juan Soto. Combs came through very early with Paul Goldschmidt and Ben Rice. And Brad came through very early as well with, he went with Paul Goldschmidt. So we were basically all three of our guys that we picked. All got hits by like 8 o'clock Eastern. So we were just waiting for this Dodgers game to start. Monty, who's got the longest active streak, it was at 4. Now it's at 5. He picked Freddie Freeman, who went Yabo in the very first inning. And if you thought that that was pretty cool, how about Shohei, who's on the mound tonight for the Dodgers, sporting a 0.72 ERA? And to lead off the game, a.k.a. lead off the first inning for the Dodgers, Shohei, 424 feet crank shot to dead center field. Dodgers up 2-0 in the top of the second. Shohei with a walk and a strikeout in that very first inning on the mound. So, I mean, just soak it in, folks. You're watching the greatest player of all time. Combs, I know you'll disagree, but also soak it in. We got a 4-for-4 in our Let's Go Streaking. Everybody we pick got a hit. It's a beautiful thing.
2: Just like the Cubs, we're back, baby. We're back.
1: We are so back. You know what else is back? hot or cold after we had a bunch of phone calls the last segment. So, Combs, kick us off.
2: All right. You want to start with basketball or baseball?
1: Your choice, man.
2: All right.
1: You're the producer.
2: Let's go baseball. MLB needs to at least consider the MLBPA offer from today. Hot or cold?
1: Yeah, so we discussed this earlier in the show. The Major League Baseball Players Association made their first formal offer to try to get a new CBA in place, with this one expiring in December. They did not include a salary cap.
2: Mm.
1: And so I would say, as somebody that normally takes the side of the players and wants there to be baseball in 2027, yes, Major League Baseball should consider the MLB Players Association offer. But in terms of the reality of that happening, Combs, I think it's very unlikely because they're going to make a formal counteroffer tomorrow, and it's probably going to include a salary cap, and the Players Association is probably going to tell them to go kick rocks and go scratch. So, sure, hot. MLB does need to at least consider it, but I don't know how much consideration there will be.
2: Yeah, no, look, they definitely should consider it, and I think that their baseball, and I'm, look, I love this game more than anything. I love this game. And baseball needs a salary cap. Baseball absolutely needs a salary cap, but it also needs a salary floor. I think that they need to consider the offer because they need to look at the numbers that the players are looking at and use that in their salary cap offer. Now, the players, this is going to be a long thing. The players are never going to agree to a salary cap unless the owners can present it in a way that benefits the players. And I know, like, we had a texter earlier from Oregon, Daryl from Oregon, who was talking about the players and all their whiny. I hate this argument, man. I hate this.
1: You want me to read this text message?
2: Yes, please.
1: Yeah, so here's from Daryl in Oregon. These players get to play a game for a minimum of $780,000 a year. Sign me up. They need to quit being whiny little bleeps and play the game they're playing. A game, it's a game. Yes, I understand it's a job as well, but it's a game, and the owners need to be more negotiable as well. Daryl in Oregon.
2: All right. So, and I don't know how you feel, Pat, but you tell me. And you played baseball, at collegiate level, and had you had the chance to go pro, I am very pro player when it comes to this, because the players, this is a business. Yes, it's a game, and yes, it's a job, but fans do a terrible job of understanding that this is a business, and that's what baseball is. And the players generate the revenue of this business. Now, they don't generate all of the revenue. I'm not going to sit here and tell you they generate 100% of the revenue. They generate a vast majority of the revenue, and none of the other revenue would even be going on if it wasn't for the players. Because I'm telling you right now, I've never gone to a game and seen any fan wearing the owner's jersey. I've never gone to a game and seen anybody wearing the GM's jersey. You go to a game because you want to watch the players, and though they generate the billions and billions, I think the average is $3 billion per team per year is what these players generate, and the salaries don't even account for a third of that. Now, that's like telling you, Daryl, where I don't know what you do for a living, and whatever you do, I'm sure it's great, but your company hires you on, and they hire you for a certain rate, and 2-3 years into your job, you are doing more work. You're getting all of this other, all of these other things thrown at you, and you're killing it. Are you not asking for a raise, Daryl? You're not asking for more money after 3 years of doing more work and doing all of the things that you've done better than what at the rate that you were hired at? Of course you're asking for more money because you're generating more revenue. You're more important to your business. You're more important to your company. And that's what the players are trying to do. The owners pocket too much money when it comes to Major League Baseball. The owners take too much money from the fans in Major League Baseball. The players, I never blame a player at all for getting every dollar that they can in any sport, because the players are the reason why they make so much damn money. The hot dog vendors wouldn't be there, the food, the stadium wouldn't be open if it wasn't for the players. None of this stuff would happen if it wasn't for the players. So yes, I would argue with you that every player, even the highest paid player, I would argue with you, Shohei Ohtani is underpaid at $700 million. That's what I would argue with you, Daryl. Not that the players are overpaid, not that they're whiny little babies. Yes, they're playing a game. I get it. But they are a part of a 1% of people that can do something at a level that you or I could never do it. And I tell you right now, I joke around with Pat Boyle all the time, telling him I could hit him. I still believe that I could hit him. But Pat Boyle playing at the level that he played at compared to the level that I play at, Pat Boyle's closer to being Shohei Ohtani than I am. Because they play at a level that we were never able to get to. That's why we don't understand it. But it's the same way that if you work, like, let's say, I'm going to say Daryl, because he's in Oregon. Let's say Daryl's a fisher, right? Like, he goes out and he's a crab fisherman, right? Because I just say that because that's what they do up there, right? So
1: that's fine.
2: If I throw a Major League Baseball player on a crab boat to go crab fishing, he's probably going to be pretty bad at it. And he's probably not going to make as much money as you. Same reason why you're not going to make as much money as him playing Major League Baseball. These players deserve every penny that they get, and they are actually underpaid, not overpaid.
1: That's good. Yeah, and that is at the heart of the argument as to why these players are so vehemently opposed to a salary cap, because they see how much money baseball is making. I mean, with the ratings, there was just a couple weeks ago, ratings are at basically an all-time high, even with the games being impossible to find. Friday night, Apple TV, we got Roku games. We got another, I do some work for the Yankees. It's kind of annoying when they're on Amazon. You can't just watch them normally the way that you normally do. You got to find a different way of doing it, but they're making more money than they ever have. The attendance, you know, since COVID was like officially done in 2022, attendance has been through the roof, and the merchandising sales that they're making. So who's that? That's on a larger scale, Combs. It's kind of like the same argument as for all these years, college players making millions of dollars for the NCAA for March Madness and the college football playoff, and the NCAA making money off their backs, off their hard work, and not allowing them to collect a dime. Now players are getting paid, of course, but as normally is, they want more. They would like some more money because they're bringing more eyeballs and more money into the league. Teams are worth more than ever, and the owners are saying, well, we don't want to pay you that much, and we don't want to spend that much. And so here's what we want, a salary cap. I agree with you. I'm normally pro player as well, and I am pro player in this case as well. But you just got to remember that there's two sides to this argument, and I just don't think we're getting any kind of agreement that doesn't have a cap and a floor. And I think that as much as I'm on the player's side, they need to realize that. Otherwise, we're going to miss a significant chunk of games next year, and it will be the players that don't end up getting paid for it.
2: And I think that the bigger problem isn't the teams that spend money. Like, it's not the Dodgers. The Dodgers didn't ruin baseball. All these fans that say that the Dodgers are ruining baseball are out of their mind. I wish the Cubs would be the Dodgers. The Dodgers aren't ruining baseball. The owners that are ruining baseball are the owners like the Pittsburgh Pirates, the Cincinnati Reds, the teams that have the money and they get the revenue sharing and they don't spend it. Those are the teams that are ruining baseball. And if the owners really want to get a cap, the way that you get a cap and you get the players on board is you cap it at a percentage instead of a number. You cap it at a percentage and you say, look, we're at, you know, 28% of our revenue is our payroll. Our salary cap is going to be 45% and our floor is going to be 30%. You do that. And now the players are constantly making more and more money. With the more money that they generate, the more revenue they generate, you're going to get players on board. When you go with a hard number, players aren't going to, they're just not going to go for it. Now, I came up with numbers a while back, and because I'm a sicko and I do the math, right? And if you have a $375 million cap and you have a $150 million floor, you will create over $100 million more in revenue for the players, in payroll for the players, I should say. So if you do that, and the players look at that number and they're okay with that number, that might be it. But I don't know that one, I don't know that owners that don't spend the money now are ever going to agree to have to spend the money. And I to be honest with you, I don't know how long this lockout's going to be. And I hate it, but I just think it's inevitable. I don't think you're going to get to anything before December 1st.
1: I agree 100%. All right, let's squeeze one more quick one in here, Combs, since I know that you have been rooting for the Spurs and you've been rooting for Wemby. I want to ask you this because I feel like you're an old school guy. Hot or cold, Wemby skipping the media and the post-game press conference last night is soft. Hot or cold?
2: Cold. Look, I don't care when I say this all the time, and I'll go to my grave with it. When my guys lose, I don't think it's soft if they don't shake hands. I don't think it's soft if they skip the media, because I don't want my player to be okay with losing. What was soft is watching players watching Ant with 8 minutes to go in a game, going to the other side and shaking hands. That's soft. Walking off the court, walking off the field after you lost because you're pissed, and not talking to the media because you're mad about losing, that's not soft. That's what I want my players to do. I don't want my players to be okay with losing. I don't want my players smiling and talking about losing. I think it's dumb that players have to go through post-game press conferences directly after a game, because 9 times out of 10, the questions are dumb anyway. Well, you know, how do you feel after tonight's game? Well, how do you think I feel? We just got our butts kicked. Like, I hate that. Like, I don't mind the winning team.
1: Well,
2: is
1: there's
2: fine,
1: a lot,
2: but
1: there,
2: I get it.
1: A lot of good journalists ask a lot of good questions. So I disagree. I think that's part of what they get paid to do. That's why they get paid $50-60 million, is that you have media obligations. You sign a contract that entails media obligations. You must speak to the media. You must be available to speak to reporters who have a job to do, right? Who write stories, who need clips, who need quotes to write their stories. And you're basically saying, no, your job's not that important to me. I don't care. I think it is soft. I think it was embarrassing.
2: Well, of course you do, because you're a Wemby hater. Wemby could have donated $100 million to charity for not going to the meeting. You'd still say it was soft. You will hate Wemby for everything he does, especially when he whoops your Knicks in the finals this year.
1: Well, he has to get there first in order to do that, and it's a shame that he's going to get sent packing tomorrow. I'm not saying you got to be all happy go lucky and shaking hands and being buddy buddy with the team that just beat you, or when your season ends. But come on, you got to be a man, face the camera, face the lights. Right, because we know he's going up and running up to the podium after they win, and he's answering all the questions in the world. But when they lose, and he's nowhere to be found, come on.
2: Spurs by 20
1: tomorrow.
2: That's
1: disgraceful.
2: Spurs by 20.
1: All right, well, we'll be here for it. 310-840-4910. When we come back, we'll get you one last scoreboard update, and I got some French Open notes and nuggets on a wild, hot day in Paris when we come back. I'm Pat Boyle. This is BetMGM Tonight right here on Westwood One Sports.
3: 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Livin' La Vida Loca topped the charts. And the world was worried about Y2K. Yeah, it's been a while. Congrats, Big Apple. Party like it's 1999. 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
18: A Better Life with Dr. Sanjay Gupta.
19: Breast cancer is the most common cancer among women in the world. And according to a new study out of the University of Washington School of Medicine, an estimated 3.5 million cases a year are expected by 2050. Now, the good news is we've gotten so much better at screening, earlier detection, and cutting-edge treatments in many countries, including here in the United States. But even here in America, black women have a death rate from breast cancer that is 40% higher than white women, a disparity that exists despite our world-class treatment infrastructure. 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Exercise is really important. Cut back on drinking, quit smoking. And remember this, you should start getting mammograms. At what age? 40. That's when you should start. I'm Dr. Sanjay Gupta, helping you live a better life.
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1: All right, final segment here on this Wednesday night. BetMGM Tonight, Westwood One Sports. I'm Pat Boyle. Last chance to get in on the phones, 310-840-4910. You can call, you can text. You can also hit me up on Twitter, at PatBoyle44. Coming up at the top of the hour, stick it right here because you got my guys Linnell Willingham and Josh Graham coming up for Westwood One Sports Night. They'll take you all the way till 3 a.m. Eastern to recap the day and the night of sports, which... we're going to be one step closer to having our Stanley Cup final decided. The Hurricanes still pitching a shutout. They lead the Habs 3-0, the Bell Center. It's got to be awfully quiet right now. Carolina, if they're able to finish this one off with just 2 minutes left to go, they're going to have a 3-1 series lead. It'll go back to Raleigh in Carolina for Game 5 on Friday night, and they will have a chance to wrap things up there and meet the Vegas Golden Knights in the Stanley Cup Finals. So, disappointing performance for Montreal tonight. They just pulled Jakub Dobish. They have the empty net. And so, it's basically, it just looks like it's whether it's going to be 3-0 or 4-0 here. That's what this is going to come down to. Meanwhile... talk a little. Dodgers still up 2-0. Actually, let's get you see what Shohei Ohtani is up to here tonight. He already cranked a shot 424 feet to dead center in the first inning. On the mound, 2 1/3, no hits, no runs, 2 walks, 3 strikeouts. His ERA is down to 0.7. I know they're playing the Rockies. There's one out in the top of the third, but my goodness, man. Greatest player of all time. All right, we got about 2 minutes. I'm a big tennis fan. Talked a little French Open yesterday. I want to spend about 5 minutes each day talking about it. It's the second Grand Slam of the season. It's huge. I mean, you know, you can see it on HBO Max, TNT, True TV. So it's very widely available. And we got plenty of rooting interest, American rooting interest. And today, you know, American Tommy Paul able to easily beat the Italian Lorenzo Sonego, who hasn't been very good, but he is dangerous when he brings his best. And Tommy Paul, who played a very grueling tournament last week in Hamburg in Germany leading up to this tournament. I wondered how he would be holding up physically, but he crushed Sonego today, so he's going to play Casper Ruud, who's a former French Open finalist, former world number two. That's an incredible matchup next round. And you also got another incredible matchup in the third round. You got Novak Djokovic, the greatest of all time, 23-time Grand Slam winner, able to beat a young Frenchman today, Valentin Royer. Took him 4 sets to do it, but Djokovic, a lot of questions about how his body would hold up. 39 years old now. It's been blistering hot all week in Paris, 90, 95 degrees, and he's won back-to-back 4-setters. Remember, the men is best of 5. He's going to play João Fonseca next round. Brazilian, young sensation that a lot of people think could be, that, like, along with Yannick Sinner and Carlos Alcaraz, the next big thing in tennis. He's only 19. He hasn't had that huge result yet in a Grand Slam tournament, so he gets to go goat hunting next round. Fonseca versus Djokovic coming up. That'll be on Friday. I cannot wait for that one. Just a couple of matches to look out for tomorrow. You do have Yannick Sinner in action, taking on Juan Manuel Cerundolo. He's probably going to destroy him. Sinner's probably going to get largely unchallenged all the way until the semifinals, if not the final. You got Ben Shelton in action. You got Francis Tiafoe in action. They're both Shelton's a favorite. Tiafoe is an underdog. He's going up against the big Polish-serving Hubi Hurkacz. That'll be a great match. And then on the women's side, you got the world number one Aryna Sabalenka in action, and you have Coco Gauff in action. They both should cruise. So looking forward to another day of tennis and talking a little bit more about the French Open tomorrow. But it's been awesome so far. It's been hot as all hell. And as somebody that loves playing tennis, it's got to be tough doing it 95 degrees. All right, fun show. Thanks to everybody on it. Co-host Brad Evans. Thanks to producer Combs, Brandon Combs. Thanks to VP Monty. Thanks to everybody else. I'm Pat Boyle. We'll see you tomorrow at 6 p.m. Eastern here on BetMGM.
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10: How often do you stop to wonder whether you should share something that's revealing, maybe even embarrassing, with a partner, a friend, or even your boss? In her new book called Revealing, The Underrated Power of Oversharing, behavioral scientist Leslie John says doing just that can help you deepen relationships that are vital to your life. We need people to trust us in order to get things like love, friendship, and career success. That's what she told us. When you make yourself vulnerable by revealing something sensitive, it does make other people trust you. In turn, when you ask someone to reveal something about themselves, showing that interest will generally lead someone to like you more. Why? Because people like to be asked about themselves, she says. It also signals that they are discriminating and choosy, but in a good way. I'm Dr. Sanjay Gupta, helping you live a better life.
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0: and Linnell Willingham.
1: That's Linnell Willingham. He's the youngest in charge. I'm Josh Graham, a very, very happy diehard Carolina Hurricanes fan that is currently wearing a Rod Brindamore jersey signed by the entire 2006 Stanley Cup team. Let's party like it's 2006. The Canes dominated Montreal. 3-1, they lead the Eastern Conference Finals, one game away from their first Stanley Cup trip in 20 years. But that's not where we're going to begin tonight, Linnell. For the first time since the NFL draft, Patriots coach Mike Vrabel met with reporters, and as you might expect, Vrabel did his best to continue deflecting from the Diana Russini controversy. Linnell, before we hear from the man himself, how would you tell him to handle this if you were his Patriots PR or crisis control PR?
2: I would tell him, first of all, I'd make it to where he didn't have to talk. Because I think anytime he opens his mouth, I know it, and I get it. He's an NFL coach. He's got to talk. He'd get fined if he didn't. But, like, anything that he says is going to get totally, you know, misconstrued and put under the microscope. And we're going to do it here in a second. But, like, I would tell him just do your best to make it about football. Like, and I know there are going to be, you know, moments tonight where it gets very awkward and uncomfortable for Mr. Mike Vrabel. But, like, brother, you made your bed. You got to lay in it. I wish that the Patriots PR had the kahunas to say that we're not accepting any Mike Vrabel questions that have to do with non-football related topics.
1: But then, well, that's probably what they said, because it's all the questions were kind of loosely tinged on that. It was, well, you said this a few weeks ago, and, oh, we're thinking about the team. And, Linnell, you'd pass pretty well as a PR staffer or a crisis control PR person, because it does seem pretty obvious that Vrabel tried his best to keep it to football. Just try to, with each of the next two clips you're about to hear, count the seconds that Vrabel takes from answering before he gets to something OTAs, off-season, football-related. Here he was when he was asked about how he mitigated the distraction he's been for the football team.
3: Well, I mean, again, what that, you know, we all have to deal with things, you know, outside of here. And my focus and obviously the excitement that I have for coaching is what is most important right now. And this is a great opportunity, the spring.
1: That's it.
2: Yeah, there was 18 minutes. I encourage anybody out there, when you're done watching us and listening to us tonight, just take 18 minutes and 17 seconds to listen to the word salad that was given from Mike Vrabel. I'm telling you, if he's going to have to do this all regular season, every day during training camp, Josh, he showed today during that 18-minute catastrophe that he can't handle himself in this situation. He can't.
1: Well, here's more. No, let's give the guy a chance. Here is more of Vrabel talking about his work-life balance.
3: Oh, really good. I think that's again, I appreciate my family is great. I love Jen. I love the boys. I love, you know, my personal friends. And then, you know, this spring is focused on really the coaching staff, the players, more importantly than the coaching staff.
2: That was,
1: he called this himself. Was one of the... Hold what's that? He caught himself in the middle of the answer and said, oh no, I've broken away from my training. I'm talking about my wife and how much I love her and my personal friends. Quick. What was I
2: Where's
1: trained
2: the football?
1: To do? This spring's all about the coaching staff. That's what it's about.
2: I can only imagine, and we know Robert Kraft has probably got the best PR crisis management team that you could possibly have. Hopefully he's better than R. Kelly's crisis manager. Anybody that's familiar with that situation, that was just a whole can of worms. But with this situation, I feel bad for him, Josh. Like, if we're like peeling the curtain back all the way, like, I genuinely feel bad for him. Because you could tell we read body language. It's easy to read body language. He's uncomfortable up there. I feel bad for him because it's like, damn. Not that I can relate, because I can't.
1: Well, not like, again, because of somebody in Patriots PR clearly said, hey, you got to keep it to football, because if I was in that room and there was no fear of retribution or potentially losing a credential or being shadow banned or whatever by PR staffs or being punished in some way. Yeah. The question I'd love for Mike Vrabel to answer is, what would you like to say, if anything, to Diana Russini and her husband? What message do you have for them? But that might get your credential revoked. Because so I don't know what he'd answer to that.
2: Here's the other thing, too. Like, in reference to credentials being revoked for asking a question, like, we were having this conversation off air before the show started. Like, I'm going to parse what I said to you, but, like, the Patriots, they'll fly a kite. How are you going to tell me what I can and cannot ask at this press conference? What type of monopoly is this? This is the National Football League. This isn't, you know, University of Boston, okay? You know what I'm saying? This isn't Miami of Ohio.
1: I think they
2: prefer, Boston, you whatever.
1: For Boston University and
2: whatever.
1: Don't disparage them and don't disparage their rivalry with Boston College as they try to seek the bean pot.
2: Exactly.
1: No disrespect.
2: Is that you trying to do a Boston accent?
1: The bean pot. Linnell, here's where I disagree with you. There is a case to be made that the Diana Russini story, it blows over after today. That this is

0: trump the football activities that are about to happen. And the closer we get to the season, like, let's say a trade happens in a week and they trade for AJ Brown, no one's really going to be caring as much as this, at least relative to actual football topics. And when the season gets closer, you can still get away with asking those questions today.
1: Yeah.
0: But once you get closer to the season, you're further detached from it, and nobody's going to care as much.
1: We'll see.
0: However,
1: I don't see it that way, but we'll see.
0: Vrabel did have an answer today that if you wanted to make the other case, the case it seems you want to make, there is this answer here might make you think we're not ready to close the book on Diana Russidi in this scandal, that it's not going to blow over, because he was asked if he would be missing any more days for the remaining of this offseason, since he wasn't there the final day of the draft. He was in counseling. And this is the answer Mike Vrabel decided to give.
2: I mean, I can only tell you I'm going to be there today, Ben, and I can't tell you anything other than I'm going to be out there today in full force. And I mean that because, you know, who knows what's going to come up? I'm not even, you know, anything could happen. And so I'm going to focus on today. But in the excitement that we've had and that we've built so far.
1: I mean, come on, Josh. Do I need to say it again? Do I need to say it again? Does that sound like a man that's going to be on the sidelines in week one against the Seattle Seahawks? Does that sound like a man? He can't even tell you what he's going to do tomorrow. When I heard this, Josh, my jaw dropped to the floor. My jaw dropped to the floor. This screams, Josh. Come on. This screams,
0: What?
1: This screams I'm stepping down. More. This screams I may potentially step down. Are you kidding?
0: No, no.
1: What NFL coach doesn't know whether or not he's going to be there for practice the next day? Are you kidding me? This is throwing kerosene on the fire that I sparked here on this network, saying that I think he's going to ultimately step down.
0: The takeaway you should have from that clip is he doesn't know what's going to come out next, which leads where you might arrive is, what does he know that's out there that we do not know about yet? And there are only two possibilities, like for it to arrive at your conclusion, which I think is drastic, because if you're going to do that, you would have done it already. It would have to be a certain kind of tape to come out.
1: What, a certain game type tape? The combine from 06?
0: None of the spy. I'm not talking about Spygate. I'm not talking about that footage. I'm talking about same era, year, maybe like related to Kim K and Ray J, that type of tape. Or a paternity test saying something that might be newsworthy. That's it. Other than that, he's coaching the Patriots. And even if one of those things happened, he still might be able to skate.
1: So why was...
0: Went to the Super Bowl.
1: I don't know, man. That made my jaw drop to the floor. I could not believe what I heard him say. Because for the first time, because this was all speculative on my behalf in terms of him potentially stepping down. For the first time, it feels like...
0: It still is. It still is.
1: But how do you not know you're the coach. You're contractually obligated to be there, pal. What would cause you not to be there except for you saying that you didn't feel like it was, you know, best for you to move forward as the guy? What else would cause him to, you know?
0: That's Linnell Willingham. I'm Josh Graham. This is Westwood One Sports Night. That dovetails nicely to our question of the night for you to chime in on. What has been the biggest story of the NFL offseason? Is it Vrabel, Diana Russidi? If it isn't, what is? 310-840-4910. You can call us. You can text us at that number, 310-840-4910. 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We got BDOT, who's going to take me to grammar school. Generally, that's embarrassing for me. Linnell is going to do a hockey segment next hour, which might be the equivalent to grammar school in terms of hilarity. We'll see how that goes. You have some notes on the hockey game tonight.
1: You're asleep at the wheel.

0: Ill. You're asleep. You thought Gretzky in his analysis was good. You wait till you hear the youngest in charge talking about the NHL.
1: As the one national sports talk host that is a diehard Canes fan, well, me and Jeff Goodman, do I have permission to go ISO for just a minute in talking about what the Carolina Hurricanes just did tonight in terms of,
0: so I can paint a picture to people. Alex Caruso and stick me in the corner?
1: Just for a minute, and then we'll bring you back out and you can hit the two biggest threes of the game. Is that okay?
0: Come on, you know I'm a big time player.
1: The Carolina Hurricanes are what it looks like to be patient, truly patient, and truly trust your process. You hear people use those buzzwords. Do you actually put it into practice? Last year, Carolina was beaten badly in the Eastern Conference Finals. They were beaten in five. And it's the third time in seven seasons they lost to the Conference Finals. The Canes, they get whacked every time they make the Conference Finals. One win in those three best of seven series. During some point of this run, seven straight playoff appearances prior to this year, an ownership group could get impatient, a coach, a GM, and just try to blow up the core in order to do something dramatic because you're not getting the results that you want, you get impatient. I'm looking at you, Buffalo Bills, for example, in terms of impatience and maybe doing something rash. But the Canes didn't do that. They doubled down on their core, and they kept building around it. And this year, the stars are finally aligning. Their Achilles heel in the playoffs had been the Florida Panthers. Florida didn't make the playoffs this year. They were missing two top forwards a few years ago during the run. They had bad injury luck when they got knocked out. That was in 2023. Last year, they lost two defensemen, which really cost them. This year, knock on wood, no real injuries to talk about, and you're one game away from the Stanley Cup Finals. And to go a step further, the Vegas Golden Knights took care of the heavily favored Colorado Avalanche, the one team that everybody said was better than the Carolina Hurricanes. So if you were to get to the Cup Final, you would have home ice advantage. It's all coming together for Rod Brind'Amour. It couldn't happen to a better coach and a better group of guys. And as a lifelong Canes fan, I hope to see it. The Canes looking to win their first Stanley Cup since 2006. But they are a model example of what it looks like to be patient and truly trust your process. Linnell, this is all super obnoxious. I know. So
0: no,
1: here's how
0: I
1: we're
0: enjoy
1: turn
0: this
1: into content.
0: This is your night, pal.
1: No.
0: You get to wear
1: it
0: for the night, man.
1: No, it's obnoxious. I know there are people listening. Is this guy really at the start of this show talking about Hurricanes hockey? Oliver, here's what I'm going to give as a gift to the audience and to you and to Linnell. Anytime I bring up the Canes on this show, you have permission now to interrupt me whenever I'm being obnoxious about the Canes as a means to protect the audience, protect the show, and even protect me from me. So you have this horn to use whenever I'm being obnoxious. Give it a horn sound. There you go. There's my gift to you, Linnell, and to Oliver.
0: I can't wait. So thank you. Maybe the best gift you've ever given.
1: Anytime I'm being obnoxious about the Carolina Hurricanes, you're welcome to play that horn. The question we're asking, what is the biggest story of this NFL offseason? Is it Mike Vrabel and Diana Russini? 310-840-4910. What else might it be? As mentioned, we didn't mention this. There is no NBA basketball tonight. Thanks, Cleveland Cavaliers.
0: My heart.
1: But we have Spurs Thunder Game 6 tomorrow night. Is that series a wrap, or can San Antonio rally back? We'll discuss next on Westwood One Sports Night.
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1: What is the biggest story of the NFL offseason? 310-840-4910. That's Linnell Willingham. I'm Josh Graham. No NBA ball tonight because the Knicks wrap things up in four. Tomorrow night, Oklahoma City has a chance to punch its ticket to the NBA Finals for the second straight year. They would have to do so, though, on the road at the San Antonio Spurs. Linnell Willingham, is it over? This series.
2: Is the series over? No, of course not. Series is not over. Series is not over, and here's why. Every time we have watched throughout this postseason, and we only have this postseason to go by, every time Victor Wembanyama and the Spurs, Victor in particular, has been met with significant adversity, they have bounced back in the next game in a massive, massive way. As recently as game three in this series, right? The concussion that he suffered in the opening round against Portland. Everyone was then, you know, getting on the narrative of, oh, he's not going to be able to stay healthy, not going to be able to stay healthy. Came out the next game and drops 27-15. After he elbows Naz Reid in the neck and gets ejected after only playing 12 minutes, comes back and had his best game of that series. So in earlier in this series, when they were down, you know, two games, one, and they go back and tie it up the way that they did, I believe, in game four. Like, they're built for this. They're built for this. I think this is a heavyweight bout. I think the injury situation is impacting both teams because I don't believe if this was regular season basketball, we'd be seeing Dylan Harper play right now. He looks like a shell of himself. De'Aaron Fox, clearly not at 100%. And then OKC is playing without Jalen Williams, and A.J. Mitchell. So, look, this is a heavyweight bout. I keep calling it one of the next best rivalries in all of pro sports. I expect it to look and be back and forth the way that it has been, man. That's what's good and great about postseason basketball, man. It is not over, though. Not by a long shot.
1: Yeah, well, I'm with you. It's too soon to write off the Spurs. While the Thunder has more debt than San Antonio, the Spurs have the best player on the court. That's really a takeaway from the series, and it's what makes SGA one of the stranger MVPs to talk about, because he's a back-to-back MVP winner. The Oklahoma City has had the best record in the Western Conference three straight years. He could win the finals for a second straight year, but you know, you kind of know talent when you see it, and you kind of know it when you see it, and when you watch these two on the floor, if you know nothing else and just watched, there's no doubt who the best player is. It's Wimby. It's not just his frame. It's how he impacts a game. And it's not as tough to rally back from 3-2 down in a series as it used to be. The format used to be two for the favored team at home, three on the road for them, then two home games. That would require you to win games 6 and 7 on the road. Tomorrow night, game 6 is going to be in San Antonio. It's the 2-2-1-1-1 format.
2: Which I love, by the way.
1: And it's the right thing to do. Yeah. It's also a part of the reason why San Antonio's favored to win the game. It's a 3.5-point spread courtesy of our friends at DraftKings. The Spurs' goal should be exclusively figure out whatever it takes to get this to a 7th game, because in a game 7, anything can happen. It's one game. So who wins tomorrow night, Linnell?
2: San Antonio. I think here's the thing about what happened the other night. Say it all the time. You might as well tattoo it on my damn forehead, but I think I'm like allergic to like certain metals, so I feel like I would keloid if I ever tried to get a tattoo. You can't fake desperation in pro sports. And I think OKC the other night, facing the reality of going down 3-2 and then having to survive in advance on the road in San Antonio in game 6, that's something that wakes your spirit up. That's something that gets you going. And I think the same is going to be true, you know, tomorrow night for San Antonio. This is it. Your back's against the wall. The lines in the sand have been drawn. You got to shake a leg or lose one, as I like to say, man. And if you're San Antonio, you understand that your season is on the line. And I expect them to come out aggressive and, you know, more assertive on both ends of the floor. It's just naturally what happens when a team is facing elimination. OKC, no matter what type of pep talk they get from Coach Daigneault, they're not going to be the more desperate team tomorrow. And I expect San Antonio, their desperation, I expect it to shine through, and I expect them to win the game as a result. They're not going to win, though, Josh. Talking about San Antonio, if Victor Wembanyama is not aggressive and assertive from the outset, this 7 field goal attempts in the first half, he's too good of a player. He's too important to what they want to be offensively for him to be that passe on that end of the floor to start.
1: The key stat to focus on, you talk about the adage of you can't fake urgency, can't fake desperation. Another adage is generally at home, the ancillary parts, the supporting cast is a lot better than it is on the road. And tomorrow's game likely is going to be decided by which of these two figures you believe to be closer to what reality is. The Oklahoma City Thunder's bench in the regular season averaged over 40 points per game. That's a top 10 bench in the NBA. They're a deep team. That they have a really good bench. In game two, or make it game three, Oklahoma City stealing one in San Antonio, the first game that was played in San Antonio, OKC's bench went for 76 points. 76 points.
2: Franchise record.
1: Crazy. But then what happened in game four? They were held to 34. Which one do you believe is closer to reality? If I'll go ahead and set the number at around 50. If you hold that bench to less than 50 points and you're at home and you have the urgency, you're going to win the basketball game. You should, at least. And I think that's the difference between Oklahoma City winning game three by 15 points and losing game four by double digits.
2: I think if San Antonio would have been able to hit the wide side of a barn last game, they would have won the game. They would have won the game. Like, the difference in this basketball game was decided by Shea just being simply better than Wembanyama on the night. Like, that's what it felt like to me. And you look at the point differential and how much they lost by, it's pretty damn close in terms of if Wemby does more, I think they should be able to take care of business. Your point about OKC's bench is fascinating because you don't know who's going to be on the bench coming up tomorrow night, right? Like, we don't know the status of Jalen Williams and A.J. Mitchell. And I know we got a little bit of an update earlier today, but, like, their status is very much in question. The one thing that I think is really the barometer for OKC, and you saw it to start game five, Chet's got to be aggressive, right? Like, he's got to be assertive and come out and be a factor on the offensive end. Think about what OKC is doing. They're playing without their second leading scorer, their second offensive engine throughout the course of the regular season, talking about Jalen Williams. And in that scenario, you need Chet Holmgren to step up. And to be honest, in this series, outside of game five, where he started off really well offensively, he hasn't been himself. He's been a shell of himself. His numbers are damn near sliced in half in every statistical category in this series. So,
1: yeah,
2: he's got to be big for them as well as the bench. But I think he's a little bit more important than the bench to me.
1: The Spurs have won more than 80% of their home games this year. They, other than losing, prior to losing games 3 and 2, home OKC at San Antonio, that's the first time they lost back-to-back games in more than 4 months. And the season series, this has always been destined to go 7 games. They've played 8 games this year. Oklahoma City's 1-4. San Antonio's 1-4. It just feels right to say that this is going to go 7. So with you, like San Antonio, to win the game. You are out at Washington Commanders camp, and will tell us about it in just a little bit. You and Denton Day were out that way. We're not going to hear from you for a while, though, Linnell. I'm interested in the travels of Linnell Willingham, not just to Washington camp, but vacation Linnell. I just got to know what that looks like. Like, what does kicking back, relaxing, no work to talk about Linnell Willingham's itinerary look like?
2: Hopefully, you know, I make a return to the LA Fitness in Largo, Maryland, where I ran off 7 in a row this past Friday. Hopefully it's a lot of that. You know, hopefully it's a lot of that, a lot of turkey burgers, a lot of late nights still, just because that's just the way that we live when you are strapped to the overnight. But like, no, I'm excited to come back refreshed. And then first show back, Josh, game one of the NBA finals. Couldn't draw it up any better than that, my friend.
1: I hope you find a way to make it to North Court, North Kakalaki, as you like
2: see,
1: to say. When's the last time you've been to North Carolina?
2: Oof. Dirty Myrtle. Is Myrtle
1: That's
2: in North?
1: South Carolina. South.
2: Guess I've never. You know what? Raleigh?
1: Yeah.
2: I've been to Raleigh. There was an AAU tournament that my brother played in Raleigh back in like 2013 probably. So that was probably the last time I was in Raleigh for that. That was the only time I'd ever go to that's where all my travel came from. My brother's AAU.
1: You just got to tell me what you would like to do. That's it. Like if you're going to make a visit, like what are some things I need to be writing down? Do you want to walk around Duke and North Carolina, and do you want to
2: I don't want to be on a college campus.
1: Okay.
2: Because I know you've brought this by me, run this by me several times. I just don't know how I feel as a 28-year-old. Like, college was a very unique time for me. And, like, I feel like any time I get on a college campus, like, I went to a Terps game, like, 2 years ago. And, like, all of a sudden, my spidey senses start tingling and, like, the college version of me comes out. And I just don't know if the general public the year of our Lord, 2026. I don't know if people can handle that, Josh. Especially
1: that makes me want to go to Franklin Street.
2: North Kakalaki. So I've heard about Franklin Street.
1: When I took D-Day to Franklin Street, within 20 minutes of D-Day and I sitting down, Bill Belichick and Jordan Hudson rolled through. So, you don't know. You never know what's going to happen.
2: Catch on Franklin Street. I dig it.
1: We can figure out something.
2: I guarantee
1: you
2: I'll find a whole lot more than Jordan Hudson on Franklin Street. I'll tell you that.
1: Hey now.
2: Your little hey now is just crazy.
1: Denton and Linnell were at Commander's Camp. They'll tell us what they saw from Jaden Daniels' return to the football field. We'll react to what Dan Quinn had to say about his quarterback earlier today as well. All of that next on Westwood One Sports Night.
0: The Knicks are headed to the NBA Finals for the first time since 1999. Back then, we had dial-up internet. Livin' La Vida Loca topped the charts. And the world was worried about Y2K. Yeah, it's been a while. Congrats, Big Apple. Party like it's 1999. Westwood One Sports.
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27: How often do you stop to wonder whether you should share something that's revealing, maybe even embarrassing, with a partner, a friend, or even your boss? In her new book called Revealing, The Underrated Power of Oversharing, behavioral scientist Leslie John says doing just that can help you deepen relationships that are vital to your life. We need people to trust us in order to get things like love, friendship, and career success. That's what she told us. When you make yourself vulnerable by revealing something sensitive, it does make other people trust you. In turn, when you ask someone to reveal something about themselves, showing that interest will generally lead someone to like you more. Why? Because people like to be asked about themselves, she says. It also signals that they are discriminating and choosy, but in a good way. I'm Dr. Sanjay Gupta, helping you live a better life.
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0: you were out at Commanders camp, as was Denton Day. The offense taking center stage of offseason workouts. Linnell, how did it feel to see number 5, Jaden Daniels, healthy on a football field again?
1: Oh, injected into my veins every chance that you get. Like, first of all, every fan base out there across the United States, this should be the time of year where you are the most bullish and when you have the most irrational optimism about your group. Everyone's 0-0. We're fresh off of the draft. We've already had free agency. You're getting these 30-second clips from your favorite team's social media page to give you that dopamine rush. This is when you feel crazy. And I'm feeling extra crazy after seeing Jaden Daniels live in the flesh, just aura farming all over the place. I mean, the guy is just literally the best thing that's ever happened to D.C. He's the best thing that happened to D.C. since damn Marion Barry. And if the people of D.C. out there listen, if you don't know about Marion Barry, damn it, he was a god to the damn city of D.C. Just seeing him out there was great. Under center a lot more. They've got a new offensive coordinator in David Blau. He's like the next boy genius amongst NFL offensive minds. He got asked a question about Brandon Ayuk. He handled it well. I thought it was good to get the oil flowing through the engine, so to speak. Get my whistle wet.
0: So David Blau's new offense is a big storyline here.
1: Massive.
0: His background, he's been on staff, right?
1: So he's been assistant quarterbacks coach is what he was elevated to last year, and then the year before that, he was just on as a offensive assistant. This has been, so it's not talked about a lot, and this is our job to do so, right? It's one of the most meteoric ascensions we've seen in recent memory in terms of a guy turning into a play caller. I believe as recently as like 2023, he was on the Lions practice squad as a quarterback. So this guy's rise through the ranks has been, meteoric is the best word that I can use, but for him to rise as quickly as he has, that means a lot of smart people in the NFL believe, you know what, there's something about this guy. And when you think about where he comes from, being under Ben Johnson and Dan Campbell in Detroit, right, like maybe there's something there. We look at Ben Johnson as boy genius. Maybe David Blau is the next boy genius here.
0: He's one of the three names that you hear a lot. Like, oh, that guy's going to be a future head coach as the offensive whiz kid type. Who's the new OC in Denver now that Sean Payton's letting call plays that used to be Josh Allen's
1: Webb,
0: boy in Buffalo?
1: Davis Webb.
0: Yeah. Mm-hmm. And then Declan Doyle in Baltimore. Yeah. Those are the guys that you hear a lot about. Like, oh, boy, these guys are going to be it. And then you've got David Blau in D.C. And there's a lot of Jaden Daniels working under center. You got some new pieces to be excited about. Clemson rookie Antonio Williams, the running back Rashad White, who has put up numbers with the Tampa Bay Buccaneers. But focusing on Jaden Daniels, here was his head coach Dan Quinn on whether Daniels has a lot to prove this season.
2: That's a question for him, but I would say his teammates, his coaches know, like, this is a relentless competitor. One of the traits I admire the most about him is, like, his ability to deliver in clutch moments. And that's something that goes with the work and the preparation to go do that. But I think just his competitive nature almost answers that all the time, that he's always, improved and get to that space.
1: Hey, look, I'll be the guy to say it. I bleed burgundy and gold. I love this franchise. It was my happiness as a kid and as an adult, unfortunately. There is probably nobody on the Commanders that has more to prove than Jaden Daniels. I think if you were to make a list of quarterbacks across the NFL that have a lot to prove in 26, Jaden Daniels would be right near the top. And it's no slight at him at all. You've got to show me you can do it again. You've got to show me that what we saw in 24 was no mistake. You've got to show me, once again, that what we saw in 24 was the real version of you, not the 4-game sample size that we saw last year. I believe it was only 4 games that he started and finished in 2025. So, one, you've got to prove you can stay healthy. And then, two, you got to prove that, you know, the accuracy, the ball placement that you showed in 2024 and the mobility, for that matter, and the ability to stay healthy, you got to prove that was all real. So I think, yeah, he's got a lot to prove. Because if he doesn't play well this year, and this is what no one in the DMV wants to talk about, Josh. I don't want to talk about it either. It scares the hell out of me. If he doesn't play well, boy, does it set up for a super consequential 2027, where this offseason coming up, just like the kid on stilts in Carolina, he'll be eligible for a contract extension. I had to throw in the, we're talking quarterback.
0: Oh, if you're going
1: to
0: be mean, fine. I was thinking about whether or not I'd be mean. Fine. You want to be mean, I'll say, has Washington ever had a Heisman-winning quarterback have a great rookie year and then get hurt and nobody really heard of him again? Has that ever happened? Can't think of a time that ever happened.
1: No, you did not.
0: This might have
1: that
0: done
1: was that. Sassy of you.
3: That confirms you're clearly a Panthers fan.
1: You're a Panthers fan.
3: You're getting
0: I just thought that was mean.
3: You're talking
0: that
3: about
0: was mean
3: mean.
0: Towards Bryce.
3: That yeah, because you're a fan of
0: Bryce.
3: Him. You're a fan of him. Just accept
0: it. He's little. You got to defend the little people.
3: Well, that's mean. What do you mean he's little?
0: Well, no, I didn't say the M word. That would have been mean.
3: Calling a man little is pretty mean.
1: I would say so.
3: That's your quarterback.
1: Did you think it was cute, Josh?
0: It's not my quarterback.
3: It is
1: Josh,
3: quarterback.
1: Did they teach Bryce at daycare how to scream? Did you see him screaming at his teammates the other day? Is that something he learned at daycare?
0: It was rainy and, you know, got to get the
4: message. Everybody's got to hustle!
0: Do you have anything to add from your day out at Washington Commanders camp today?
3: I mean, it's OTAs. You're not learning anything from OTAs. It's just happy to be out there. You're seeing guys out there.
0: What are you guys munching on? What are you guys eating when you're out at OTAs?
3: What?
0: Like, do you guys bring, like, popcorn or, like, a snack? Or like
1: Denton, we continuously get reminded of the difference in media culture between Washington, D.C. and North Carolina.
3: You bring popcorn to football practice?
1: You're eating at practice? You germy... Oh! Almost got canceled with what I was going to call you.
0: It just might be like a granola bar.
1: How are you eating? What do you have? Hand to mouth disease? That was probably uncalled for. That was unnecessary.
0: Yeah,
1: but I just think that's very unsanitary to be eating popcorn of all things at a practice.
3: I mean, people dip, but I don't think they're eating that. Or they shouldn't be eating that.
1: Yeah, you probably get pretty jacked.
0: Question
1: up
0: asked.
1: Dip.
0: Question answered. Okay.
1: Yeah, I'm not eating at practice.
0: I'm just
1: Josh.
0: Beaming. I'm just beaming right now because the Carolina Hurricanes, they're a winner. The Canes, they're up 3-1 in their series against the Montreal Canadiens. And honestly, I could spend...
1: Can you actually, Oliver, can you hit the horn?
0: Well, I... Again.
1: Because I thought he was going to hit it and he took too long. You got too far in your sentence. Before
0: gotta,
1: the horn was
0: you gotta,
1: hit.
0: We got to coach. You got to coach Oliver up.
1: Oliver, like, I don't even. As soon as
0: gotta,
1: he says.
0: He's too nice.
1: Kara. As soon as he says Kara. Yeah. All right, no more Canes talk.
0: Yeah, we. Well, no, I mean, the Canes won tonight, is what I'm saying. Yeah.
1: Anytime he fixes his lips. That was real Southern to me. Did you hear what I said? Anytime he fixes his lips to talk about the Hurricanes. He gets hurt.
0: Well, then you got to talk about your Commanders. You know what? For those watching on YouTube, you should, by the way, watch us on Westwood One Sports Night. You can watch us at Josh Graham Show on X, at Nell_BTP. Make sure you check us out video-wise because you can see the cool jersey that I'm wearing. I won't refer to the team that I'm wearing. I will take the jersey off for the rest of this segment, though, because underneath this jersey... is a Baltimore Orioles t-shirt. And yes, I can talk about the Orioles again. A week ago, I said I wouldn't mention this team on air until they swept the team. And Linnell, I'm going to do my best Linnell impression. Damn it! They beat the best team in the American League 3 straight, and they won 11-2 tonight. 11-2. The Orioles are back. They beat Tampa down. Beat them in 13 innings. Beat them with their former pitcher Shane Boz yesterday. And then it was 5-0 in the first inning tonight. Lanell, I'm having one of the best nights of my life because the Orioles won, the Carolina Hurricanes, they won 3-0.
1: Thank you, Oliver Popular. What we do without you tonight, pal?
0: It was
1: coming in clutch. Here's the thing about your Orioles. Can I bring you back to reality quickly about the Orioles?
5: Are you about to tell me the record?
1: I was going to tell you their record and where they are in the wild card race too. Like, are they even going to make the playoffs? You're all excited
0: it's
1: right
0: May.
1: Now.
0: It's May. It's May. We're going to do wild card standings. It's May.
1: I'm just saying. Shout out to the O's, the second team in the DMV when it comes to baseball.
0: I was about to write them off for the rest of the season, Nell. I didn't know if they were going to sweep anybody the entire year, but then they beat the best team in baseball 3 straight days. We broke the Rays. We broke them.
1: You broke the Rays, or the Rays looked at was this in Baltimore or in Tampa?
0: It was in Baltimore.
1: Yeah, they looked at their vacation to Baltimore. They probably spent too much time at the aquarium in that YG Tech's new restaurant. Look.
0: You know what? I'm sick of this. Let's go back to your Commanders one more time. You called me earlier today. It annoys me referring to conversations that didn't happen on air because all this should be close-ended for the show. Like, I don't like having conversations. I don't want to refer to conversations that happened off the air. But you said verbatim, after watching them today, man, I'm all in. And I thought, is this the same Lanell Willingham that said the Dallas Cowboys are going to win the NFC East and might win the entire NFC and go back to the Super Bowl?
1: Well, hold on.
0: Is that the same Lanell Willingham?
1: Why can't both of those statements be true, Josh? Why can't the Dallas Cowboys be a
0: –
1: hold on. Why
0: can't they be a legitimate – you're not going to win the division.
1: Why can't – because I understand, I'm a realistic fan. Unlike you with your Panthers, how you're totally unrealistic about Bryce Young and his ability.
0: What do you think all in means?
1: All in meaning I'm all in for this group winning and making the playoffs. I'm a Commander fan. When we talk about all in, about all in with the football team and the nation's capital, you have to understand that when we made the conference championship in 24, it was the first time it happened since the 90s. We haven't had back-to-back playoff appearances in my life. Josh, so like when I say all in, that means they're gonna make the playoffs. That's it. Do I think they're gonna win the Super
0: That's
1: Bowl?
0: All
1: probably
0: in.
1: Not. Yeah, it's all in for Washington, fan. It's the playoffs.
0: See, but that's why I welcome that perspective because as a Carolina Hurricanes fan, they missed the playoffs 9 straight years prior to this run.
1: This is why. I mean, I've never been more in lockstep with a feature on this program than this horn. Literally. I am horny for the horn.
0: I just gave Oliver a nuke. That's what I gave him. Yeah. Just to do so much damage with it.
1: I love it. This is incredible. This is incredible.
0: Especially, he's especially annoyed because he welcomes all baseball talk. All baseball talk, he's for it. But then the moment that you bring up hockey,
1: There is some baseball talk that we should get into, by the way, with me and Oliver's Dodgers, if we have time. That's if we have time.
0: We don't.
1: Okay.
0: We don't have time for it, actually. We don't need to talk about it. What was the biggest story of this NFL offseason? That's the question of the night. 310-840-4910. And rather than just pose the question, let's actually answer it as well, and in addition to that, perhaps hear some sound attached to what might be the best story of the NFL offseason. That is next on Westwood One Sports Night.
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19: A better life with Dr. Sanjay Gupta.
20: How often do you stop to wonder whether you should share something that's revealing, maybe even embarrassing, with a partner, a friend, or even your boss? In her new book called Revealing, The Underrated Power of Oversharing, behavioral scientist Leslie John says doing just that can help you deepen relationships that are vital to your life. We need people to trust us in order to get things like love, friendship, and career success. That's what she told us. When you make yourself vulnerable by revealing something sensitive, it does make other people trust you. In turn, when you ask someone to reveal something about themselves, showing that interest will generally lead someone to like you more. Why? Because people like to be asked about themselves, she says. It also signals that they are discriminating and choosy, but in a good way. I'm Dr. Sanjay Gupta, helping you live a better life.
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0: and OTAs are starting across the NFL. Let's ask this question. What's been the biggest story of this NFL offseason? Because if you ask coaches, they'll say the offseason's over. Now it's preseason preparation. That's how they view this portion of the calendar. 310-840-4910 if you want in. That's Linnell Willingham. I'm Josh Graham, however and wherever you're listening or watching. Greatly appreciate that. You can make a case, Linnell, that the Mike Vrabel, Diana Rossini scandal is the biggest story of the NFL offseason. Would you make that case?
1: Man. It's hard not to, right? Like, that has been the gift that keeps on giving when it comes to what we do for a living.
0: What else are you considering?
1: Like, can I be honest? What I'm considering, and this is selfish, this is me doing pat yourself on the back radio, no pun intended, winkety wink to where this is going. The recovery of one Patrick Mahomes from his ACL tear is the biggest football story in the NFL. And when you think about the reports that came out today, like, they expect him to be ready for week number one. That would be 9 months to the day, if I'm not mistaken, from when he suffered the ACL tear against the LA Chargers in December.
0: He was on the field the day, and he had a big old brace on that knee.
1: I don't love that because I got RG3 PTSD. Just anytime I see a quarterback in a bulky brace, I think that they're going to, you know, divorce their wife, stop taking care of their kids, and marry some Russian model. It's a tough, tough
0: eat
1: bit.
0: Eat baguettes. Cup the baguette.
1: Yeah. Mm-hmm. So I do get a little bit nervous when it comes to old Patty Mahomes wearing the big bulky brace. But it goes back to what I said when we had the conversation about the best team in the AFC. I think when you give a uber competitor athlete like Patty Mahomes some built-in adversity and like a chip on his shoulder, something that he's got a goal that he's got to accomplish, I think he locks the hell in, and I think we see the best version of Pat Mahomes that we've ever seen. And I think they're going to shock the NFL world this year because for whatever reason, feels like Kansas City's flying under the radar here.
0: Yeah, what kind of socks does Patrick Mahomes like to wear? A lot of RG3 references here on the show. Don't know.
1: You were a big fan of his sock game? That was probably the best thing he did in his career, was those damn socks.
0: I used to see RG3 quite a bit, and we'd talk often about sock game because I have a deep arsenal of socks. I'm a big sock guy. I have a lot of different loud socks, funny socks, cool socks, a lot of different socks. I'm a sock guy. I'm about it. Other big storylines of the NFL offseason that you could pick, 310-840-4910, John Harbaugh to the New York Giants, really the entire Giants offseason.
1: Yeah, literally.
0: You can talk about the Dexter Lawrence trade.
1: From the rooter
0: you can talk
1: to the
0: about
1: tutor.
0: Jackson Dart. You can talk about Abdul Carter if you view that as being the most interesting part of that story. A lot of
2: Steve Tisch
0: angles to that. There's that. Let's not
1: There's
0: forget
1: that.
0: About that, as a lot of people are. Aaron Rodgers announcing his retirement tour. That could be framed as the biggest story of the NFL offseason. But honestly, some don't like it because it's salacious and it kind of reeks of, like, tabloids creeping into the NFL
1: conversation. The news is the news, brother. The news is the news. This isn't, you know what I'm saying, Fox.
0: It's the Vrabel. We're
1: calling it down the middle, baby.
0: Scandal. It is. It took over the NFL draft. It's all anybody wanted to talk about in Pittsburgh with more and more photos leaking of them together. Vrabel announced that he was going to leave the war room on day 3 of the draft, and he hired crisis control PR experts. It also might have ended the career of a prominent NFL insider. We actually heard from Mike Vrabel for the first time since the draft today. He had some interesting comments. In the way, and this is a football comment that is interesting, as a way to deflect from the significance of missing that third day of the draft, Vrabel probably unintentionally might have had the most pointed commentary, certainly from a coach or an executive, in speaking about the quality of this year's draft class. Listen.
3: Okay, two-part. They moved around, they made some trades, and again, this draft was pretty unique. I don't know if it's really been talked about, but they're just the volume of players in the draft wasn't what it normally is. And we saw a lot of players that went back, to school that probably could have come out. I would imagine that it's the NIL and their ability to go back and play for stated in college.
0: This draft wasn't that deep. So him kind of deflect the significance of him being day three, their day three. He just essentially said, I didn't have to be there day three because there ain't players worth a damn taken in day three.
1: Another example of why today was just a PR nightmare for the New England Patriots. And this is going to continue and continue.
0: Why? That's a great answer.
1: Of course, it's a great answer. The talent pool sucked because you wasn't there, Mike. That's why you're saying that. I guarantee you.
0: No, it did. It did. The talent level wasn't good this year. I'm glad someone said it out loud. Everybody was thinking it. Oh, next year's class is great. No, I mean,
1: everybody
0: really,
1: was thinking
0: a lot better
1: it.
0: Than this year's class.
1: Come on, man. It's another.
0: This year's class wasn't good.
1: I'll beg to differ on that. Bottom line is, I once again, if you have 18 minutes and 17 seconds to spare, when you're not watching this room, go to YouTube and watch this Mike Vrabel press conference. It is the most cringeworthy, awkward 18-minute exchange

0: Carolina Hurricanes fan. The Canes, they're in the Eastern Conference Finals.
1: And next time we play, let's
0: they're
1: pot
0: about
1: his mic
0: to go to the Stanley
1: the
0: Cup
1: time,
0: Finals.
1: Let's
0: do... No, don't do that. Lynette, what do you think? What do you think the first question that was asked during Mike Vrabel's presser was?
1: Well, I know the first question. That's kind of cheating.
0: Okay. It was about the potential of adding a wide receiver at this time, maybe next week. And here was Mike Vrabel's non-answer on that front.
2: We want to continue to improve the roster every opportunity that we get. And when those opportunities arise, I don't know. I know that the guys that we have here are working extremely hard. We're going to look to strengthen the roster wherever we can, but it was also a great day to see guys that maybe didn't get as many opportunities last year, especially Romeo, who wasn't on our team.
0: Mm-hmm. That's Romeo Doubs he's referring to, the former Green Bay receiver. That answer wasn't nearly as interesting as the one that Jalen Hurts offered when he was asked about A.J. Brown. Now, we just have the audio here, so I got to paint a picture.
1: Yeah.
0: When he was asked the question, he knew where it was heading and decided to take a big old sip of water. Here's how that answer sounded.
3: Picked the right question to sip on, huh? No, I think for us, you know, we're focused on learning the offense. It really doesn't change in terms of our approach to improve. You know, there's an if. Obviously been a lingering thing, but, you know, nothing can replace all the greatness that we achieved together.
1: Mm-hmm. So I had to hop back and go back in my, like, elementary school, middle school bag for a second, because I almost confused personification and onomatopoeia. Onomatopoeia is like scrap, boom, scram, rear, right? That's onomatopoeia, right?
0: Sure.
1: A word that makes a sound. Jalen Hurts is personification. Because I routinely refer to him as like a baby Birkin bag. He has been carried to every bit of success he's had in his career to this point. I hate every time he gets in front of a microphone. It's so disingenuous. It's snarky. He thinks he's like the coolest guy in the room. This is probably the first time in my professional career that I have like a personal vendetta and gripe against the guy. I don't like Jalen Hurts. And maybe it has to do with him being the Eagles quarterback and me being like a diehard Commander fan. Maybe it's because my best friend's a diehard Eagles fan. He rubs it in my face all the time how great he is. I hate hearing him talk. I hate hearing him talk. I hate that today he had a moment that made the Eagles media laugh and hopefully, or unfortunately, endeared him to the media. I hope he gets run out of Philly.
0: I hadn't noticed that Drake May's butt is a real conversation point on the internet until you brought it up. I didn't know this was a thing, but apparently it is.
1: Yeah.
0: Like, I mean, I can't remember like a male athlete's bottom being like a significant talking point.
1: Do you remember
0: since,
1: what happened
0: like,
1: with
0: maybe
1: Chris
0: Rafi
1: Jones?
0: Rafi Nadal, Chris Jones.
1: Well, yeah. Chris Jones was, I mean, that was all time. I'll be honest with you. Chris Jones put a
0: trying
1: lot
0: to
1: of
0: think.
1: You're trying to think about Chris Jones? Do you not remember
0: no, I'm trying
1: what
0: to think,
1: happened?
0: 310-840-4910. Yes, I mean his actual bottom was shown. Yeah. But I mean like great male booties. I think baseball players generally had like, hey, Linnell, I mean, sports talk radio, we're equal opportunists here. Like, women get objectified.
1: Higher.
0: Hey.
1: Higher. And then the mic fades down.
0: Equal opportunists. Like, this platform gets labeled as guys just being bros objectifying women. I'm saying equal opportunists. The guys, they can get objectified too. Rafi Nadal can
1: what
0: respect game recognized game, man.
1: Right, do I need to like save the show real quick? What?
0: No, I'm saying Rafi Nadal has a Larry Fitzgerald? Are you kidding? What are we talking about, Lynette?
1: I honestly contemplated walking to my car, grabbing my sunglasses, coming back, sitting down, putting them on just to take them off aggressively and ask you, what the hell are you saying right now?
0: Great male athlete asses. 310-840-4910. Larry Fitz, Rafi Nadal. This is a thing. Drake May, he's got a long road to hoe.

0: oh, if he wants to be in that type of rare air. But apparently, some are thinking he's up to the challenge.
1: I have a question. I have a question. Where is Please. This energy? Is this what your visit to the Drake Toll Show this morning did? Is this what he influenced you to come on our platform?
0: No. He got mad at me, actually, for saying that Shohei Ohtani was a snack. That my lady baseball friends were saying that Shohei is handsome. And I hadn't thought about it before until they brought it up. And I'm like, you know what? I can see it. I can see where they're coming from. Game recognized game now. It's okay.
1: I don't know whether to be disappointed, ashamed, embarrassed.
0: Huh. Why? We're celebrating the male figure. You could celebrate the female figure too. What's wrong with this? This is the whole point of the swimsuit issue. This is the lie they sold, that this is what we're doing with the swimsuit issue. We're just celebrating great bodies, right?
1: I think this is a perfect time to go to Paul in Westfield. Do we go to Paul in Westfield real quick?
0: No, I want to go to Mr. Positive first. I want to go to Mr. Positive. 310-840-4910. What do you think the biggest story of the NFL offseason is, unless you have thought on male asses?
2: Oh, my God. I love it. Now, here's the thing. Boom shakalaka. Dynamic duo. Here's the thing.
1: Greg, I love it, Greg.
2: No, I do. Here's the thing. Josh, you're spot on. We've always objectified women, but men can be beautiful, muscular, 100%. Deep, dark, savage tan, broad shoulders, beautiful skin, 18.5-inch arms. I mean, my boy Elvis, Tom Brady. I mean, you can be beautiful. Men can be beautiful. Here's the thing that you've got to understand, Linnell. If you don't think the male body's good-looking and sexy, why would a woman want to sleep with it? You don't realize I rage against this. I feel that men's bodies, you know, there's a guy named Michael O'Hearn, bodybuilder, Titan, and the thing. He's drop-dead gorgeous, deep, dark, savage. He's just, and I'm not gay. I've lived the life of a rock star.
0: But I'm married and have an 18-month-old kid.
2: I know what I'm talking about. It's just that women out there and men, don't be ashamed of your bodies.
1: Mr. Positive, when's the last time you've been laid? Let's get to it. When's the last time you've been laid?
0: What are we doing here?
1: For all this unsolicited advice about trying...
0: What are we doing?
2: Linnell, yes, it's sir. Been a long time, but I've done 300 women, 4 at one time, 3 at one time, 2 at one time. I've lived the life of a rock star.
0: Where's the hockey horn? Hockey horn!
2: Play the horn.
0: There goes Mr. Everyone.
1: Progressive, DraftKings, BetterHelp.
0: This is a progressive segment. That's what it is.
3: Mr. Positive is literally just Creed from The Office.
0: Can you find D-Day?
1: Yes.
0: I want you just to pull up a picture of Larry Fitzgerald in uniform.
1: No, I'll be real. I'm just telling you. No, everybody knows about Larry Fitz. Okay, he's got like 0% body fat.
0: That's what I'm saying. But the bottom, this is buttocks. That's what we're talking about. 310.
3: I do a lot of things for the show. I'm not going to pull up a picture of Larry Fitzgerald's ass.
0: I asked him in uniform, just him in uniform. I didn't ask you to search anything that would lead to your laptop getting revoked. I just want a picture of Larry Fitz. That's it. That's what I'm saying.
1: This isn't.
0: I'm just saying, equal standard. Dudes feel comfortable going on the air talking about how hot this chick was.
1: Did Mr. Positive just say he was in a 4v1?
0: The dudes can have it happen to them too.
1: Did Mr. Positive, and we're just going to leave it at that. Can someone confirm that that's what he said? He was in a 4v1. For what?
0: Well, let's go to Noah, who's in Texas.
3: I think they were all on the same team.
0: 310-840-4910. Noah in Texas. Am I wrong on this?
1: That could be interpreted so many different ways.
4: I don't think you're wrong at all.
1: You know, where's this call coming from? Is this Texas?
4: This is Texas, by Fort Worth.
0: In Texas.
1: Look, the women in Texas are so horrible that I understand that this is where this conversation is going. It totally makes sense.
4: All right. I don't know about all
0: Noah,
4: that.
0: Noah, what do you got
4: you
0: for
4: come
0: us?
4: To Fort Worth.
0: What do you got for us?
4: You come hey, to Fort Worth.
1: Tell me about Fort Dallas. Worth, brother. I need to know.
4: Man, them cowgirls and them short jean shorts, there's something else, I'll tell you what.
0: What are you? Yeah. Josh was only talking about San Antonio. He wasn't talking about everybody.
4: Oh, San Antonio sucks. I'm not going to lie.
0: There it is. Okay, Noah, what are your thoughts? What do you have for us? We have a show here. We have a clock. What's up?
4: That was all I wanted to talk about, man. You had a valid point. I just wanted to agree with him. I'm glad we got to talking.
0: Thank you.
4: For a little minute,
0: I appreciate that. No, thanks so much for the call, Noah. I appreciate the support.
4: We got
0: Linnell uncomfortable, which is hard. Thank you so much. Got Linnell uncomfortable, which is hard to do. Got D-Day worried about searching for Larry Fitzgerald photos. Yeah, this is exactly the type of show we should be doing late at night. 310-840-4910 if you want in on the program, including we're asking the question, what is the greatest story of this NFL offseason? In addition to that, one of the greatest voices in sports did not have a great moment earlier this week.
1: You're going to do it, aren't you?
0: And that's next.
5: His talents. Will the king continue to hang in Hollywood? Sign with Steph in Golden State? Join the Joker in Denver? Or come home to Cleveland? 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

0: That's Linnell Willingham. I'm Josh Graham. Linnell's all out of sorts right now. I don't even know if he can hear me because he doesn't have his headphones on at the moment. Hi, Linnell.
1: I'm about to throw my phone across the room. So everyone in my life knows what I do for a living. It's something I brag on. I love my job. I love this career. If you're out there in my inner circle and you call yourself supporting me and you're calling me during Westwood One Sports Night on a Monday, Tuesday, or Wednesday night during the show, you've had all day to reach out.
0: Past midnight?
1: Are you kidding?
0: Who calls anybody past midnight?
1: What the hell? It's just a total disrespect for what I do for a living.
0: Oh.
1: I'm sorry.
0: Well, I thought your reaction was more related to where this show is kind of careened into a ditch, where we were talking about, I don't even know, you had issue with a reporter noticing that Drake May is thick with two C's. And then I started to think, Drake May is trying to elevate up the quarterback ranks, nearly won the MVP last year, great young quarterback. But if he's trying to fall into the category of having that thing on him, that thing being his booty, that's catching Larry Fitzgerald, catching the center of the Jets that Mark Sanchez ran into, that's going to be very, very tough to do. And then you took issue with the fact that we can celebrate the male figure the same way that a lot of dudes on sports talk radio celebrate the female figure and sometimes do so in very bro-ish ways. And then that's led to the phone lines just exploding in a way that D-Day just told me in my ear, the phone lines have not ever exploded. So, 310-840-4910. We are taking calls on that subject, and we're also taking calls on what the best NFL offseason storyline has been. I also love the idea of just, if you're watching on YouTube or watching on X right now, just leaving the picture up of Larry Fitzgerald walking at the Pro Bowl with that thing on him. 310-840-4910. So I just like the opportunity of alternating topics here and seeing where it ends up, Linnell. And let's start with Mike in Ohio. Mike, you're on Westwood One Sports Night. Go right ahead, Mike.
2: All right, guys. I heard you guys talking about this this little conversation you guys got going on with Larry Fitzgerald and Rafael Nadal and all that. But I'm like, how can you guys have this conversation without the thick king, Kyle Lowry? You know, he got that.
1: Hey, Kyle Lowry. Hey, I ain't gonna lie, Kyle Lowry's a good pull, man.
2: Hey, he's up there, man. You know, the reason he's taking all them charges, you know, he got that cushion to break the fall. You know. He's out here, man. It's a different level, man. In terms of NBA, he got it on lock. Yeah.
1: The eagerness that our listener base has to talk about the male ass is just totally caught me off guard here tonight.
0: I think it's an untapped market. I don't think anybody has broached the subject, which means people have thoughts on it and they've never had a platform to speak about it. This is a question I have to the ladies out there. Like, is there a player that you circle and you're like, yeah, him, 100%, that guy? That's what I'm interested in. And I wonder if there's like a specific athlete that the training of the sport that they play elicits like attraction. Like in college, it used to be the baseball guys that always had the prettiest girls, you know, the prettiest wise golfers. That's generally one that you see. Hockey, big tree trunk thighs to be a hockey player. 310-840-4910 if you want in on the program. Jeff is in Dayton, Ohio. Let's go elsewhere in Ohio. What is the biggest offseason storyline in the NFL, Jeff?
3: Great to talk to you guys. Good shift. The Bengals' offensive and defensive line is vastly improved. You've got...
1: thank God.
3: I don't think you have a weakness on the old line. If
1: I agree.
3: You want to consider...
1: I'm a huge Cody Ford guy. I love Cody Ford.
3: Cody Ford might have 200 snaps this year. Come on. Yeah. You got OBJ Jr. and Amarius Mintz, who probably outside of Sewell might be considered the second best up-and-coming right tackle in the league. So the offensive line is set for Burrow. He's just got to stay healthy. Defensive line with Dexter Lawrence taking up double teams allows the rest of the line to do what they've been brought in to do, and that's just do their job, what they're expected to do. So I think, you know, the Bengals are favored 15 out of their 17 games this year. Only the Rams are favored in 16. So I could see the Bengals doing 13-4 this year. Thank you.
1: Yeah.
0: Thank you. Thank you. I just love it. It's like a palate cleanser.
1: Yeah, that was like so.
0: He's like, I'm going to put all of this aside, and I need to tell you why the D-line and O-line of the Bengals, including the very thick with 2 C's, Sexy Dexy, making it happen.
1: I feel like my contributions here in the last 10 minutes have just been totally non-existent because I am squirming over here.
0: Why?
1: Am uncomfortable with a capital U. And I'm never at a loss for words. I didn't realize, first of all, calling the male ass, calling mm-hmm. athletes ass, calling male athlete ass an untapped market yeah. may be the bar of the summer. I can't believe the places that this show has traveled to tonight.
4: I've come up with a new segment idea. We just need to have everybody give an ass, and then Josh has to rank all of the asses. If it's an untapped market, I want curvature. I want how you think it feels. Like, let's go deep here.
1: Little RTA, don't rate
0: speed
1: that
0: or
1: ass.
0: Comfort.
1: That's interesting.
0: Let's go to Mr. Realistic, who's in Massachusetts. Mr. Realistic, you're on Westwood One Sports Night. Go.
5: Yes, I agree with Linnell. We should keep men's butts untapped. And as far as butts go, I belong to the MBAA, no butt at all. And yes, I've gone a long time without nookie nookie, like 3 days. And she's beautiful, and so is her seeing eye dog. And once I went 7 years, and then I
1: hold
5: turned
1: on. You have to dump him. You have to dump
0: him. No, did you get just him out.
1: Did you just, like, make a reference to you banging a seeing eye dog to go, I will see you all. This is what starts to make
0: no.
1: early.
0: No, hold on a sec.
1: I'm going to go back
0: go
1: on the audio.
0: Jay.
1: Oh, my
0: let's
1: God.
0: Let's go to Jay in D.C. Jay. Somebody what's the from biggest the DMV, offseason storyline in the NFL this year?
1: Jay, don't judge me, bro. This is not me. You know me, Slim. You
0: Linnell.
1: Know I'm down like this, bro. You know
0: Jay.
1: I'm down
0: Linnell,
1: like this.
0: What is the biggest offseason storyline in the NFL?
6: Hey, Linnell, that phone call you got, what you was upset about, that phone call, they called you offline to let you know, man, we got to shut down this conversation you having online.
0: Jay, I asked you a question. Is. What's Jay, the biggest you know what, offseason storyline in the NFL?
6: Yeah, the biggest offseason story is John Harbaugh. It ain't talking about a bunch of dudes' asses, that's for sure. It's John Harbaugh getting fired by Baltimore, and since I'm a Skins fan, Commanders fan, I hated the fact that the Giants hired him. And Linnell, I'm glad you're against this because I know Doc sleep right now. Doc wouldn't appreciate this at all, man. So I'm not going to tell him about this tomorrow when you know at work.
1: No,
6: I'm gonna
1: you
6: leave this.
1: He listens. He listens on replay every morning. Right. He'll hear it. I'm sure.
6: Oh man. Oh, we going well.
0: Well, no.
6: Be
0: here's the
6: upset
0: thing.
6: About this.
0: I'm trying.
1: OG in an early retirement.
0: I'm trying my best, Jay. Appreciate your call.
1: You're not trying
0: it. I'm trying to be a conductor. I'm trying to, like, on one end have, like, the instrument where the conversation about male buttocks and whatever the hell was on that last call is happening.
7: Y'all didn't hear what he said?
0: And then also just NFL takes. Like, I just, I'm trying to be the conductor and have these things happen in concert with each other. It's what I'm trying to do.
1: You think I'm uncomfortable and nervous. Look at Denton. Peek down at the bottom of the stream and look at it.
0: I can't see it. It's very dark.
4: I'm having fun with this conversation. I mean, Josh is going full in a mode. Like, it's a new character. We have conspiracy Josh, and now we have, like, borderline bisexual, I care about a lot of men's ass Josh.
0: Well, no, it's equal opportunist. It's like trying to be respectful, you know.
1: I actually think your heart was in the right place. It was when this conversation originated. Like, you were trying to, you know, be an equal opportunity radio host. Everyone gets an evaluation from us. We don't discriminate in terms of our evals. I am here in this situation. And I'll be honest. I'll draw my line in the sand. It'll be the only time I discriminate, unless it's Bryce Young and short quarterbacks or short guards. I can't. I am literally, now we got people from the DMV calling and judging me off of it. This is asinine. No pun intended.
0: I like that. You know, Drake May, some would say he was ass in the Super Bowl. 310-840.
1: I'm such a toddler, dog. Why am I laughing at you? You wicked witch. This is awful.
0: Let's go to Andrew, who's in North Kakalaki. You're on Westwood One Sports Night. Go, Andrew.
7: Yeah, man. What y'all doing, man? You talking about the end? Talking about being an instrument? I mean, what's going on, man?
0: A composer, a conductor, Clemens, man. A conductor.
7: A conductor? Well, what's going on with the caboose, man? You keep talking about all that stuff. I mean, man, I was out at the bar, man, South Central Clemens, man, just, you know, trying to holler at some girls. Winnell knows what I'm talking about. I chopped it up with him a couple weeks ago. He knows the game. Josh, game, you've been out bro. The game for a while. I don't know what's going on, man. Maybe you need to play
1: he's been
7: some
1: out
7: stuff
1: the game
7: up.
1: So damn long. He's playing a new one.
7: I mean, you know, no, like, he's got this new character. I don't know.
0: It's called.
7: I don't know
0: confident,
7: what main event you're going to get into. What's going on, Josh?
0: No, I'm just. I'll tell you what's going on, Andrew. I appreciate
1: y'all need to
0: I'm
1: understand.
0: Just, like, confident in his sexuality, Josh Graham. That's what
1: if
0: it
1: this
0: is.
1: This is the last time y'all hear from me because that man referenced doing just ungodly things to a seeing eye dog. Y'all totally missed that, bro. How did everyone
0: hear
1: miss
0: it.
1: This dude came on this show tonight, and I'm embarrassed because this is my show too. He talked about doing, like, come on, I don't even know if I can repeat
0: our
1: it.
0: Show. It's our show. I mean, you keep repeating it, but it's our show.
1: Well, because I don't think it's getting the proper attention that it deserves.
0: DJ's in Baltimore. 310-840-4910. DJ, what's the biggest NFL offseason storyline?
1: D-Day's about to he's about to cuss you the hell out.
8: Man, I still think that Max Crosby flop is one of the biggest stories, man.
1: Scoring Ravens, man. Scoring Ravens.
8: And one more thing. That's great. I see why Mr. Positive is so positive.
0: Thank you, DJ. That's a great call.
8: No doubt. Oh.
0: Excellent. I love it.
1: Josh, what the hell, dog? Oh, my Lord. Have mercy, man.
0: The people are interested.
1: No,
0: the topic,
1: you are.
0: The lines are jumping. 310-8.
1: Notice they're all. I'm documenting every call location tonight. Whatever region gets the most calls tonight, you're going to have a punishment for me. Ohio, you're already off to a bad start. We haven't seen the phones ring in Ohio like this since the Dexter Lawrence trade, damn it. And now we start talking about men's asses. And
0: what
1: all
0: are you
1: of a sudden, Ohio's
0: for?
1: In the house. I mean, are we
0: What's
1: kidding?
0: Wrong with that, Linnell? What's wrong?
1: What's wrong? Is that what you're asking?
0: Just telling, man. No, What's nothing's wrong? Wrong with that. It's all
1: this
0: good,
1: is,
0: Linnell.
1: This
0: it's
1: is worse
0: all good.
1: Than Abdul Carter's dumbass.
0: Yeah. Yeah. Who's talking asses now? Linnell has
1: I'm not calling
0: hockey...
1: his booty dumb either. Like, that's not what I was saying.
0: Linnell has a hockey segment.
1: Well, now might not have a job
0: if
1: after
0: you, thought,
1: you keep doing this. This
0: is incredible. Linnell has a hockey commentary he wants to bring to the show. I don't know if it's the best thing we'll do this hour, but it might be. Next.
9: 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Back then, we had dial-up internet. Livin' La Vida Loca topped the charts. And the world was worried about Y2K. Yeah. It's been a while. Congrats, Big Apple. Party like it's 1999. 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
8: Colleague of mine was telling me the other day about how their Instagram feed is filled with videos, most of them kind of funny, about how grandparents and friends tend to bulldoze new parents out of the way to get to see their baby. As a dad of three daughters, I know how life really does become all about them the moment those kids are born. But I also know parents are still people too who need their own attention beyond being mom or dad. And moms, in particular in those early years, can feel especially invisible in the eyes of other people. So what can you do to stop contributing to what is known as maternal invisibility? Women we spoke to said these two things were the most helpful. When people stopped to ask how they could best support them, number one, or when they took the initiative to handle certain tasks that obviously needed to be done. I'm Dr. Sanjay Gupta, helping you live a better life.
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0: specifically the rumpus portion of the human anatomy, the male anatomy. And then there's a portion that wants to tell us what the biggest off-season storyline in the NFL is. So I just want to orchestrate it like music and see where we arrive at. Because last segment, the music didn't hit. We're like sitting in the studio. I feel like Dr. Dre. I'm like moving different rails up and down on the board, trying to get the right mix. So let's see if we can do better here with the calls, starting with Tyrone, who's in Cleveland. 310-849-9.
1: What is up with Ohio, Tyrone, dog?
0: What is your NFL story of the offseason? Off to a great start. Tyrone, can you hear us?
2: Yeah, I hear you. NFL offense, like I said, I was thinking about how the Browns should do on the Shador and Deshaun Watson intake. I want to know how they go figure out which one to play on the actual preseason. Like, Shador's the good guy. Then you got Deshaun. They spent like over $2 million. It's just a bunch with him. But we got Shador coming up, and the Browns is not doing enough behind him. So I don't really want to.
0: I'm experiencing major deja vu right now. Have we had this conversation before, you and I?
2: I don't know. Okay. I don't think so.
0: I feel like we had. I appreciate the call. I say split the reps down the middle. That's what I think. Linnell,
1: no. You know how I feel about it. You know what Deshaun Watson is. You know what Deshaun Watson is. At this point, like, Shador needs all the reps to properly evaluate what he is. I don't think you get a real gauge on what he is without giving him, I'm not going to say all the reps, but a majority of them. Definitely shouldn't be 50-50. Definitely shouldn't be 50-50. And I'll say this, every time I get a chance to praise the Browns, I'm going to do it because I'm one of the only people in America that think they're going to make the playoffs this year. say what you want about what they have been as an organization over the past 20-plus years.
0: And I will.
1: This offseason alone, what they have done to uplift a young quarterback should be applauded. From the revamped offensive line to revamping the wide receiver room to adding more additions to the defense. Like, I love everything that Cleveland's done this offseason, and I think this is it. If you're Shador Sanders, like, I hope you got your chin strap buckled tight, because there are no more excuses. If you fail in this situation, if you don't play well in this environment, then you probably just don't have it. You probably just don't have it.
0: Let's go to Mike, who's in Illinois. Mike, go right ahead. You're on Westwood One Sports.
1: Mike!
3: Yeah, I think the biggest topic for me is the Mike Grable scandal.
0: Okay.
3: On the NFL side. And as far as the other topic.
1: Is someone calling you right now? Is that a cell phone ringing in your background?
0: I think it's like his car.
3: No.
0: Like maybe like a turn signal or something.
1: Okay,
0: what was your thought on the other subject?
3: And on the other subject, you've got to be secure in your manhood. There's firemen's calendars, policemen's calendars that are put out all the time. And lastly, you're talking about the wrong Drake. If you were talking about the
0: Let's go! Let's go, Mike! Let's go, Mike!
1: God forbid I have a tremendous taste in music. God forbid that I show some love to our friends north of the border. You're not going to get me to say anything nice about the sorry-ass Canadians. And I mean the hockey team, not the actual residents of Canada.
0: Wow. I love that. Let's go back to Ohio. That's where Jamal is. Jamal... 310-840-4910. Biggest offseason in the NFL offseason is?
4: Carolina Panthers. And that's the reason is because Bryce Young's ex-girlfriend just had a baby with Tyrese Maxey. So he's going to go off this season coming
1: up. Wait,
4: what? Yep.
1: Oh! Hey,
4: Tyrese Maxey,
1: repeat that again?
4: I'm going to tell you one more time. Bryce Young's ex-girlfriend that cheated on him with Tyrese Maxey just had a baby with him today.
1: Hold on, let me allegedly. Let me go to the IG.
4: Hey, allegedly. Do your research, man. Do your research.
1: I'm going to Graham. Tyrese Maxey.
0: I've heard this kind of allegedly. This is the part
1: Can you blame her?
0: Bryce Young's rump versus Tyrese Maxey. Go.
4: Hey, I'm just saying Tyrese Maxey is a dog. But hey, Bryce Young's going to have a great season. That's all I'm going to say. This one's going to hurt him.
1: Do we have the name of the ex? Bryce Young got his girl took by Tyrese Maxey. That's like a major L for every NFLer out there. Losing your chick to a dude from a different sport. The paper's a little bit different in the NBA now. It's a little bit of a different tax bracket. And one guy's taller than the other, just saying.
0: Now that we're talking about potential what women look like, Linnell all of a sudden's like, oh, what's her IG?
1: Because I wanted to see who we were talking about. I did, like, and I think Tyrese Maxey's what, 6'2"? Bryce Young's 5'11"? Women may say, you know, size doesn't matter in a certain area, but it damn sure matters in terms of height. I'll tell you that. Sorry, short kings out there. There's someone for you too.
0: I'm 5'6", but the money says I'm 6'5". 310-840-4910 if you want in on the program.
1: You are probably, we called, who did you compare, who did you compare to Creed Denton from The
0: Darnold.
1: Office?
0: Oh, we're talking about Bryce, who are we talking about?
5: Mr. Positive was Creed.
1: You compared Positive to Creed. Who is this guy? Who is the man? Josh Graham, you are, what's his name, dog? I'm blanking on him. You're
0: confident in his manhood.
1: You're, what's his face, dog? Why am I blanking on this, Denton?
0: Think about it while I go to Kyle.
1: You know who I'm talking
0: about.
1: Kyle
0: in Ohio, 310-840-4910. Kyle, what is the biggest offseason storyline in the NFL?
6: Hey, what's up, guys?
1: What's up, dude?
6: So, man, I'm from Pittsburgh originally, but I live in Cincinnati now, man. And I heard that dude on the radio earlier talking about the Bengals are going to win 15 games. They got Dexter Lawrence. Like, come on, man. Dexter Lawrence had 14 solo tackles and a half sack last year. He really going to make them that much better?
1: Just because he had a half sack didn't mean he wasn't impactful as a pass rusher, pal.
6: Did you watch the Bengals defense last year?
1: I did.
6: Yeah, so you think Dexter Lawrence is going to make them win 14 games? Come
1: this
6: on,
1: This is
6: man.
1: Just you being an irrational Browns fan, so you're illogically hated.
6: No, listen, I moved to Cincinnati in 2005. Back then, they didn't even have games on TV because they didn't have enough fans to show up. That's when they used to be blacked out. And I remember they went to the Super Bowl in 2021, and all of a sudden, oh, my God, they're contenders. They're the next dynasty. They ain't made the playoffs in 3 years. Like, what are we doing?
1: They're in a loaded conference. I don't like the Bengals slander because they're another one of my teams that I was pretty high on going into this thing. They've had one of the best off seasons in the NFL. They have revamped their defensive front and front seven. They added Brian Cook from the Kansas City Chiefs. They've made noise.
6: But I mean, Jonathan Allen's like 37 years old. What does he do anymore? I mean,
1: Jonathan Allen is going to hand clap the Bengals to death. You let anybody miss a tackle.
6: I'm telling you, I call Bengals fans who dorks, right? Every time they get a player, he's the best player in the world, and then he leaves, and he's not no good. Like, I mean, Trey Henderson, oh, he's so good, let's pay him. He leaves, they're like, oh, he wasn't no good anyways. We didn't need him. Like, come on, man.
1: Sounds like every delusional sports fan across the country.
0: It's good to hear from you.
1: Andy Bernard is Josh Graham. You are Andy Bernard, and without a shadow of a doubt. I mean, you scream Andy Bernard.
0: Ed Helms in The Hangover first, because he had a tooth that he pulled out in that movie. Same tooth that I lost. It was knocked out with a BB gun when I was a kid by my brother.
1: Your brother must hate you. He shot you in the mouth with a BB gun?
0: No, he didn't shoot me.
1: I would have beat his ass
0: with a gun, and it chipped my tooth. It was like I was in second.
1: I would have beat my second grade brother's ass.
0: Mm-hmm. Great stuff. I think that puts a bow on this subject. We have Lamar Jackson sound, and Linnell has hockey analysis to bring to us. Next.
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20: Have you ever noticed that you mostly breathe through one nostril at a time? Even when you're not sick, even when your allergies aren't bothering you. The body actually switches the dominant nostril as frequently as every 2 hours while we're awake. That's according to Adam Taylor, an anatomy professor at Lancaster University in the UK. This alternating cycle is automatic. It's regulated subconsciously by the hypothalamus in the brain, he said. Your body does this to give each nostril a chance to rest and repair, so they don't get too dried out, which could make it easier for pathogens and inflammation to cause damage. Now, Taylor also said, studies suggest the left nostril may be more dominant, and when the right nostril is dominant, the body is in a more alert or even stressed state. Who knew? Pretty fascinating stuff. I'm Dr. Sanjay Gupta, helping you live a better life.
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0: BDOT, the most entertaining guest in sports talk, is going to join us 20 minutes from now. Linnell, our question of the night, what is the biggest NFL offseason storyline? Is your answer Vrabel and Rossini, or would you go another direction?
1: Yeah, I'm going Vrabel Rossini. It's really hard not to go with that, but I keep going back to the most, I guess, the most under-talked about storyline that really should be taking the cake. If it wasn't for, excuse me, guys, if it wasn't for this Mike Vrabel, Diana Rossini saga, the return of one Patrick, we would be on Mahomes' watch every damn day. We would be searching and thirsty for an update on his ACL rehab, man. And we got video evidence of him today. That, to me, is the biggest story, man. How does
0: it would be
1: the best quarterback in football return, man?
0: It would be like Anchorman, Panda Watch, but every day, rather than us getting an update on the panda, we'd be getting an update on Patrick Mahomes. Mahomes Watch.
1: Is Panda Watch like only, but I'm sorry, Mike Vrabel, sidebarring us again. We have baby pandas in D.C. at the zoo, and like they always get like random names, and there's panda watching on Fox 5 all the time. Is it the same thing? What happened in Anchorman?
0: Really? They do Panda Watch in real life?
1: Mm-hmm. That's a real thing in D.C. Yeah, they watch pandas.
0: This is, oh, I didn't know this.
1: I think the current baby panda.
0: I thought it was just an Anchorman bit.
1: It's like Zhao Pao or something like that was the last baby panda that we watched.
0: Making fun of the news business in the 70s. Today we spell redemption.
1: There we go.
0: R-O-N. 310-840-4910. Biggest offseason storyline in the NFL. Let's go to Chance in Alabama. Chance, what's the storyline you think of first?
1: Blitz, Bama, blitz.
2: I mean, it's definitely the Vrabel thing. But, like, as far as on-field goes, it kind of so much thunder. It's Mahomes coming back. You know, he's the greatest quarterback going right now in most people's opinion. I think going into next year, my number one quarterback would be Josh. But I think another alternative storyline would be Josh Allen bouncing back. Just the return of Burrow being healthy, just the great quarterback play in the AFC specifically that we're going to see. I'm looking forward to that. And as far as the whole booty thing, I just got to say, Yager, man, I don't know what you guys are talking about, like, specifically.
1: You're talking about Jahmyr Yager?
2: Dude, he used his ass.
0: Jahmyr Yager has a dunk. When he played. For sure.
2: I'm just talking about how he used it in the game, man. I'm not talking about how it looks. But, man, he'd use that thing. No one could get around his big ass. No one could get around him. It was like a freaking dump truck. Go watch some highlights, man. He used that thing crazy.
0: Washington Capitals legend, Jahmyr Yager, Pittsburgh Penguin. I like that. This is the part where I need to remind people, thank you, Chance, from Bama, that there was a big portion of an hour that was taken up by us talking about the male figure and Larry Fitzgerald and Drake Maybe and asked about his tush. How did we not even bring up the tush push at any point of that hour or the big dumper in Seattle? It just didn't come up. You know, honestly, tap chest, that's on me. It's on me as a host, and I take full responsibility for it. Linnell is staring bullets into me right now, so to cheer him up, let's go to Johnny in the VA. 310-840-4910. That's not far from where the space Linnell occupies. Johnny, what is the best story in the NFL offseason?
3: Well, I'm not trying to make Linnell feel better, but it's definitely Jane Daniels and him being injured. But I do got to take away Linnell's Commanders fan, like tag. He's not a Commanders fan no more. This dude glosses over Dak Prescott, and you've been glossing over Dak Prescott all summer in the Dallas Cowboys, man. I was going to try and call you here a few weeks ago, but it's like, dude, what's going on? You're not the Linnell.
0: I said it to him too. Hey, Johnny. Johnny, I usually back up my guy, but I said it to Linnell. He's been glossing the Cowboys all offseason. That's true.
1: You two guys sound like wannabe millennials. It's glazing, first and foremost. And I'm sorry for being honest and objective about the Dallas Cowboys, Johnny. They're a good
3: But you're not being
1: team.
3: Honest and objective, dude.
1: How?
3: The dude has made money. The dude has made – he sucks. He's overrated. The dude has made money off the backs of the Giants and the Commanders. Like, dude, I would throw 5,000 yards if I had to play them four times a year. Our defense has been garbage forever, dude. He is completely overrated. In the playoffs, he chokes. He vomits on himself. How do you not see this? Like, I'm asking for real. Like, genuinely.
1: And I'll answer. Dak Prescott is the most underappreciated quarterback in the NFL. His mastery of Dallas's offense, he's one of the last of a dying breed in terms of having full command of the offense at the line of scrimmage, checking in and out of runs, sliding protections. Dak Prescott is the mitochondria of the damn Dallas Cowboys offense. Montgomery County Public Schools, stand the hell up.
0: Mitochondria.
1: Yeah. Acid mitochondria.
0: Osmosis Jones over here.
1: That's what we get here on Westwood One Sports Night. Acid mitochondria.
0: It's amazing.
1: But no, his understanding, his handling of the offense, he's a damn genius. I expect Dallas to be really good this year if they're able to stay healthy and get some pass rush. By the way, everyone's looking for, you know, Commanders clips out of Ashburn. I saw a clip out of Oxnard. Donovan Azaraku's put on like 20 pounds. Just saying. That's my guy for year two. I think Donovan Azaraku's going to go crazy this year.
0: Some might say he's thick with two C's. 310-840.
1: He's literally an undersized pass rusher. What are you talking about? Now you're reaching at this point.
0: He picked up 20 pounds. You know, just saying. 310-840-4910. Let's go to Steve, who's in Stockton. Steve. You're on Westwood One Sports Night. Steve, what's the biggest offseason storyline in the NFL?
4: Yo, thank you for having me, man. I'm a big Raider fan here, and I got to say, man, whoever thinks that the Raiders situation, the improvement of their situation,

0: How many of them are there?
1: How many there of them are there?
2: Jim Harbaugh was in San Francisco and then went to Michigan and now is with the Chargers. John has been coaching the Ravens the last 20 years pretty much. He got fired and then got hired by the Giants.
1: Mr. Raider fan, you're going to think I'm rage baiting you. If your team doesn't start Kirk Cousins, you won't be as good. I think Fernando Mendoza should sit for the entire campaign.
0: I totally
1: agree. He should
0: agree.
1: Sit until he grows a cool gene in his body. And then at that point, maybe we can free him and let him play quarterback.
2: But by the way, you should notice about my guy, Linnell, Steve. He's a Fernando Mendoza hater, though. That's true.
0: Why? But I don't understand. Is it because he's just too perfect? And
1: because he wasn't the best player in the draft, and they drafted him because they needed a quarterback. Like, just a bad decision by the organization.
0: Look what he did against the best competition in college football.
1: He had the best team in college football, too, pal. It ain't going to be 72.
2: It's Indiana you're talking about, not Ohio State.
1: It ain't going to be 72 and sunny out in Las Vegas when you're getting harassed by the Broncos, when you're getting harassed by the Chargers, and when Chris Jones is breathing down your neck. Every time Fernando Mendoza was pressured last year, it's the number one knock I have against him. He did not perform well in adverse situations. He just didn't.
2: Appreciate the call from him. I think we could do one more on NFL offseason storylines. 310-840-4910. Because I need to get Linnell's hockey takes before we get to grammar school. Because that's his form of grammar school, was, you know, being baptized in the waters, not of Lake Minnetonka, shout out to Prince, but maybe Canadian waters, talking about my Carolina Hurricanes facing the Montreal Canadiens tonight. So let's go to Adam, who's in Wisconsin. Adam, you're on Westwood West Sports tonight. What's the biggest story of the NFL offseason?
1: Hey, Adam. Packers suck, by the way.
2: What? What are we doing? That's not how we welcome guests to the show. It's just saying their team sucks before they even talk.
1: I said it out as I was looking in the bottom right corner of my team's chat at 1 Oliver Popular. It was directed at him as well.
2: I was told in my ear that he just dropped. You might have just offended a guest in our home. A guest who was kind enough to join the program and offer some insight, maybe on the Packers in Wisconsin. You just said his team sucked before we could hear from him.
1: I was accurate. The Packers are the worst team in the NFC North.
2: But why? He might not have been a Packer fan. Why are we coming out of the box saying that?
1: If you have made the awful choice to live in the terrible place of Wisconsin,
2: what are you doing right now?
1: And you're not a Packer fan. Like, what are you doing? What are you gonna? You torture
2: Milwaukee's
1: yourself?
2: A great city.
1: You torturing yourself with the Bucks? Is that what you're doing with that fraud?
2: They won a title 5 years ago. When's the last time your Wizards made the playoffs?
1: Do you have a basketball team in Charlotte?
2: I don't root for the team in Charlotte. I don't have an NBA team.
1: This bit that you do, like you're not a homer. Like I've never. Let's pull the curtain all the way back.
2: Dude,
1: here tonight.
2: I told you I'm wearing an Orioles T-shirt.
1: You're a Hurricane fan.
2: I'm a Hurricanes fan. I'm not anti-Homer. I'm telling you the teams I like. I'm being full disclosure.
1: You like Duke and Carolina. You like them all. And NC State. And East Carolina. Your alma mater, by the way, right?
2: Okay. Linnell, I feel like you're filibustering because I need you to tell me.
1: Oh, you wanted my
2: analysis.
1: Can we get some
2: Kings
1: production
2: up
1: for this?
2: 3-1, Eastern Conference 5. No.
1: Can we get some skates on the ice? No. Maybe during the stupid-ass 18-minute intermission that they take in between periods. What a stupid concept by a stupid sport. Why in the hell does hockey take 18 minutes in between each session to start playing again?
2: They have to clean the ice, Linnell.
1: I've ever seen. And now, I've been wanting to get to this all night. Denton, I'm sorry. And all of our other folks out there that are, you know, follically challenged out there. That bald-ass Michael Jordan couldn't give NBC more than an hour with Mike Tirico, yet Wayne Gretzky, arguably the greatest athlete of all time, is on the damn finals, conference finals desk all series long every week or every other day. I think it's crazy. I will say this. There were a couple of things that I really enjoyed about tonight. From like an actual hockey standpoint,
2: sure.
1: I thought, and maybe this is because it's what? Game 5 of the Eastern Conference Finals, potential, or game 4. This is because it's game 4 of the Eastern Conference Finals.
2: I'm going to put my jersey on while you're getting here.
1: There was, and I give a lot of credit to hockey players out there. I say it all the time. I once went.

0: on like a drunk ice skating date. It was awful. Those dudes and the speeds at which they skate and the physicality and the way they're slamming Bamas off the wall, it is a actual car crash on ice, what you're watching in hockey. I give them all the credit in the world. The onslaught that we saw, what was it, Josh? Like three goals in the span of like 2.5 to 3 minutes? Yeah. Something
1: into
0: ridiculous.
1: The first period.
0: Mm-hmm. If every hockey game went down like that, maybe I'd watch more. That was exciting. It got my heart racing, partially because you were literally convulsing through the phone. But like,
1: yeah.
0: it was lit, man. I can't lie. Something else that I really liked, and maybe like the NFL can lean into this more, the NBA can lean into this a little bit more. The whole like presentation of watching Montreal come out and just the whole bit of like the fire thing. I don't know how to describe it. But like
1: they lit the flame where you had a legend come out.
0: You know, it just
1: Yara Halak.
0: It made it feel big is the best way that I would put it. It had all the big game feels. I just think it's crazy. Like every other sports legend should be ashamed that Wayne Gretzky gives that much time to hockey coverage. Yet, I mean, if it doesn't have, I'm going to use this time to slander Michael Jordan. Because I don't think he's the greatest of all time. I think he's an absolute fraud.
1: A fraud?
0: Yes.
1: 100%. What?
0: I think it's crazy how unavailable he makes himself to the game and his unwillingness to continue to push the game forward. It's like he thinks he's bigger than the program. No, you're just Michael Jordan. And you played against a bunch of unathletic dudes.
1: Wow.
0: Yeah. Eat that.
1: There's
0: 40
1: Linnell's
0: and over
1: hockey
0: club.
1: Coverage. Punctuated by Michael Jordan slander. 3-1-0.
0: There you go, Mike. Shout out to Mike, man.
1: Let's go, Mike. 310-840-4910 if you want in. Rapid fire. Sean in Virginia. Best NFL offseason storyline. Rapid fire, Sean. Go.
2: Of course, I'm going to go with, you know, the Josh Jacobs thing that just came out. But I called in general to the last caller in regards to Linnell that I've been listening to you, Mr. Linnell, youngest in charge, since you got on the radio. And I'm going to have to call Doc on this. I'm thinking you're sounding like a Cowboys fan. You know, I don't understand why this admiration for the Cowboys is
1: left hand down.
2: You're downing poor Graham for his love of Bryce Young.
0: I'm downing Josh Graham for his love of Moody. What is Moody? Male booty. Egregious levels and amounts
2: about anybody's
0: of
2: booty. But
1: I don't
2: in general,
1: love booty.
2: I
1: acknowledge booty.
2: Show now. I like this show and all, but I call, it sounds like that you are a fan of the Cowboys.
0: I'm not a Cowboys.
2: That hurts my feelings.
0: Excuse me for just objective, unbiased commentary. I'm unbiased. I'm objective. I'm a straight shooter. I have no dog in the fight when it comes to this national platform. I must be unbiased despite my burgundy and gold themed background that I have.
1: We do have a Cowboy fan that's going to join us in BDOT in just a few minutes. This is supposed to be rapid fire. We're doing it poorly. Jim is in New Hampshire. Jim, what is your NFL
3: offseason? What's up, my friend?
1: Best storyline, yeah.
3: Hey, I just want to touch base. My Cleveland Browns, I think they did a lot this year.
0: Yeah,
3: they got a great O-line. I think they're going to turn it around with Watson. Can you guys elaborate on that?
0: See, I don't know if it'll be with Watson. They're going to turn it around with somebody. Isn't Watson like some sort of AI tool? I'm totally all over the place. But I know there's an AI tool out there named Watson. I think it's IBM has Watson. But I'll continue to say, every Browns fan that calls into this show and wants to beat their chest about what Andrew Berry and company did to uplift that offense this offseason, you have at it, pal. I am in lockstep with you. I think the Browns are making the playoffs.
1: Linnell, I disagree with that, but I'm happy you're here with that stance.
0: Yeah.
1: BDOT is going to take me to grammar school. He's the most entertaining guest in sports talk, and you'll find out why next.
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0: 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Here's Josh Graham and Linnell Willingham.
1: One Sports Night. Dot, before we get to grammar school, our normal buffoonery nonsense portion of the conversation. Yes, it's buffoonery.
2: It's not buffoonery. You just don't know anything.
3: Right.
2: That doesn't make it buffoonery.
3: That part.
1: Well, it's buffoonery on my part, I suppose, if I don't know these things. How about we hit on the NBA Finals, or perhaps that NBA Finals matchup being set in the minds of many. The Knicks, a week from tonight, will be there. Do you believe the Western Finals to be finished, a done deal?
3: No, absolutely not. I still feel like they have that force that cannot be reckoned with, which is Wemby. And once Wemby realizes that he is a force that cannot be unstoppable, he's an unstoppable force. Once he realizes that, the cheat code is activated, man. Now, again, I don't know if he'll be able to click it on in this series, but if he does, I can see them sweeping the damn Knicks. But, yeah, I can, Josh. I'm sorry. I really can. Like,
1: and what about OKC?
3: I think a Knicks OKC series goes 6 or 7. I think you can game plan better for OKC, a la the Lakers, a la what the Spurs did in the regular season, right? I think Wemby holds that big joker, man. Like, he has that Michael Jordan. Like, again, we were talking off air, and I told you, like, in the 90s, there were a bunch of great players and great teams that did not win rings because they could not figure out Michael Jordan. And Wemby is today's Michael Jordan. I really believe that, man. And once he realizes that, cheat code activated.
2: Well, how angry Josh is getting is you just give Wemby all this heap and praise. And
3: can't help it. 7'5" guard.
2: He compared him to Michael Jordan. The one thing that I say he's got to improve on up here, man, I shouldn't be shooting 7 shots in a half.
1: I'm okay with what he said there. Notice he compared Wemby to Michael Jordan, not to LeBron James. It's interesting because you can actually beat LeBron's team. You can't beat Michael's team in the finals.
3: But to that same point now, I just got into a whole debate about this too, because I feel like the unstoppable player baton was passed from Michael Jordan to LeBron James, and now it's being passed to Wemby. And my Kobe fans are like, wait, what about Kobe? And I understand Kobe was a force, no doubt about it. But there was never a run where Kobe was like, LeBron was something we had never seen before, a la Michael Jordan, a la Wemby. Kobe was Michael Jordan 2.0. He was a great version of MJ, but we had seen it already. We had never seen 265, 6'7", 6'8", playing point guard, dunking, playing the big. We had never seen that before, like LeBron. The same way we've never seen 7'5", man. 7'5", step backs, pull up threes, dunking from the free throw line, mid game. Like, it's insane what this dude does.
1: Yeah, this is me as a college football fan. You sound like the college football playoff committee member when it was a 4-team field saying, look how many 5-star recruits this team has and look how great. Well, then why did they lose more games than this team did? Don't tell me how talented you are. What are the results? And Michael Jordan had the best results.
3: Absolutely. And the regular season, when you talk about the Spurs and the OKC Thunder, who had the best results?
1: Mm-hmm. It is B-Dot who's with us here. We are thinking a lot about the Western Conference Finals, which will tip off tomorrow. But the reason that we have Dot with us here is to play a little game we call Grammar School. By the way, D-Day, might need some research on this. Maybe you could text us this. You said the word a la a lot during that last answer, and it had me thinking, where does that come from, Linnell? Have you ever thought about that? Like, where does that a la come from? As like, for example, a la.
2: So you trying to get me canceled? You want me to say lahi or something?
1: No, like he said a la.
2: Really like the phrase a la.
1: Yeah, like the.
2: Not
1: like
2: the extraterrestrial being. Okay.
1: No. So see if we can get an answer on that.
2: I don't know where it comes from. I wish it, I like saying Ali better because shout out Muhammad. But yeah, you know.
1: Ali Boumaye. Let's
2: Ali Boumaye.
1: Grammar school started. Okay, explain the rules of grammar school to those who might be uninitiated.
3: It's very simple, man. I give Josh 3 words or phrases that are heavily used in the urban demographic. If he can get two or more correct, then he gets a satisfactory grade in grammar school. Now, before we start today, I would like to apologize to my good friend, L-Dub, because on last episode, I told him that, you know, I'd heard the Drake and, you know, like I'd listened to like the first four or five tracks. And after that, it was, I would like to retract that ridiculousness that I spoke to. I would like to jump on the train of this is an amazing album. I've been enjoying track after track after track, Shebang and Atlanta this, and just I'm just really, really enjoying the Drake album in totality. I've only only heard Iceman. Yeah. I have not heard the other
2: two. What you need to worry about?
3: Yeah, yeah, but I've really enjoyed it. Sorry, D-Day, I apologize. I know you're probably upset as hell behind the scenes right now, but I just want to say the Drake album is hot fire. All right, so with that,
1: I love that he said
2: he called it hot fire.
1: He's like, I haven't had time to get to Habidi or whatever the hell the other one's called. No one can remember.
3: No. Okay, so with that being said, what we have today is Toronto slang.
2: Oh, yeah.
3: For my folk Drake, do right and kill everything. Yeah. Today's episode is sponsored by Toronto, T-Dot, a.k.a. The Six. Up first, Josh, if somebody is beacon, B-E-A-K-I-N, beacon, what are they doing?
2: Better not come my way, Josh. I'll tell you, I'm from Maryland. I'm not from the Six.
1: I feel like I know what this is. I think I've heard this before.
3: I think you're
1: beacon. I think it means you're sticking your nose into something. Like, oh, you're beacon. Like, it's your beak that's sticking out.
3: Is that your final answer?
1: Yeah.
3: That's incorrect.
1: God dang it. You were smiling. It made me
2: think. The way that you attempt to use context clues, though, has got to be applauded. I'd give you all the credit in the world. Beacon, though?
3: Well, that's exactly why I thought he would get it, because beacon, it means talking too much. You're doing too much talking. You need to shut up. Your beacon.
1: Your nose, it's your mouth.
3: Yes. Gosh, Josh.
2: That's tough, Josh. I will say this, like, I'm your lifeline. I'm normally, like, my track record as a lifeline is, like, undefeated, low-key. I have nothing for you today. And I normally say that in jest. I genuinely have nothing for you today.
1: If I do well on this, I'm gonna put the hockey helmet back on. Or if I lose, I'll put the hockey helmet
2: on. You are not getting that big-ass head and that little-ass helmet. That's right.
1: It'll happen.
3: You're gonna pass out.
1: If I lose grammar school, then that's something that might need to happen. B-Dot's with us. That's Lanell Willingham. I'm Josh Graham. Westwood One Sports Night. I got to get 2 out of 3 right. D-Day texted me. Allah is... It came from France. That's the degree of research that we got. I got a text. It came from France. I appreciate that. Okay. What is the next grammar school word?
3: All right. If someone is cheesed, C-H-E-E-S-E-D, they're cheesed. What does that mean?
2: Mom's them cheesed. I'm just using the accent. I don't know what it means, Josh. Do not. I'm telling you, I don't know this one. And I'm not lying.
1: Cheese. See, I was ready to jump in because I thought for sure you were saying cheese in. Like, we know what cheese in is.
3: Yeah, that's
1: somebody not... is cheesed.
3: Yeah, they're cheesed.
2: Miss Rachel.
1: I'm gonna say cheesed means that
3: it's an emotion.
1: Mine's okay, then cheese. I'm gonna say that somebody is really happy that it's deriving cheesing. Like, You're shaking your head, Lanell. I need to get this right to have a shot. Like, do you have any better ideas?
2: I just continue to lack confidence in you with this
1: do
2: segment.
1: You know it? Do you no, know it?
2: I'm from Maryland, not from Toronto. I rep the Six.
1: I'm not from Toronto. Why am I being held to a ridiculous standard?
3: Yeah, you might know it, Lanell, because you're a Drake fan. You're a Drake fan, Lanell, so you might have heard this in rhymes.
1: Like, it's like Bieber.
2: Mads is cheesed. I'm probably not using it in the right context. I told you to pass. Maybe I can help you on the last one.
1: Can you use me?
2: It's like when parents try to help their kids with this new age homework.
1: Can you use it?
2: They don't know what goddamn.
1: Can you use it in a sentence?
3: Yeah. The more and more we go in this segment, you're getting more and more cheesed.
2: Okay, this should help you.
1: I guess cheesed means frustrated as hell.
3: I'll let Lanell say if that should be the correct answer. The correct answer for cheese is angry. Somebody is super angry. Like,
2: okay, yeah.
3: Very mad.
2: I didn't know cheese, so I'm glad you decided to not be. a smart aleck and come to me on something where I can help.
3: But will we give?
1: That's a lifeline because you gave me a hint. I appreciate it.
2: You're not you. Me? Okay.
1: Not you, Linnell. B-Dot gave me a hint that he didn't have to give me. So he gave me an assist, which means I'm all by myself on this last one. I'm not looking for handouts. I'm trying to win this. Okay. So I got one right. You also bailed me out and saying, all right, it's a little bit of a reach. And that's an assist on Linnell's part. I don't accept charity well. So I'm going to take this one by myself. It's the all last right. one.
3: If something is teat, T-E-E-T, if something is teat, what is it?
1: It's bad. If something's teat, it's like, man, this is awful. It's bad.
3: Is that your final answer?
1: Yes.
3: That's incorrect. Yep. Teat means cool. Something super cool, man. Like, this is teat. Like, this show is teat. Like, you putting on this helmet's about to be teat. Look at that. Look how teat that is.
2: Man's just teat in his helmet, trying to figure out what's next. I don't know if I'm
1: now I need to figure out the headphones.
3: You look ridiculous. Yeah, this is stupid. Big shout out to everybody watching online, man. Please screenshot this and tag me so I can know who's locked in.
2: Yeah, this is tough.
1: You can find our YouTube channel, Westwood One Sports Night.
3: Yo.
1: At Josh Graham Show, at Nell_BTP.
3: You look like a serial killer, man.
2: Is that a goalie mask? Is that like different masks? Because like regular people in hockey don't wear masks.
3: Yeah.
2: Regular people in hockey don't wear masks.
1: It's an authentic Carolina Hurricanes goalie helmet. And this is an authentic Carolina Hurricanes jersey that's signed by the 2006 Stanley Cup champs.
2: So technically we could like sell you.
3: Wait, Linnell, do you think that you could score on Josh as a goalie?
2: Hell yeah. Anything that has to do with athleticism. Me and Josh Graham, I will pop it on Josh. I'll be honest with you. I will turn into a different person. You already see the competitor in me coming out. I need to let you finish the damn sentence. Hell no.
3: Calm down.
2: All right, now look. It's because I got on my trap fit, too.
3: Calm down. You're feeling real thuggy today, my boy. I don't know if it's the outfit, the all black, or what.
2: Men's got to take it easy. Men's got to take it easy.
1: B-Dot. So.
3: Stupid.
1: You like, I'm trying to like come up with like a sports context here so that somebody who's just now tuning in or watching, they just are wondering and we're not going to acknowledge. So the Knicks, why do you think the Knicks are the team that everybody across the country seems to be rooting for to win it all, despite the fact they're a New York-based team? Usually there's some polarity that comes along with New York sports teams.
3: I think it's a couple of things, man. Like, it's the underdog story. The Knicks ain't done nothing in 20-some years since, like, the 90s, you dig? I think people really, really like Jalen Brunson, man, and people to know his story and how much money he forfeit so that he could play with his friends and to believe in them, and then now he's about to get this Supermax. Like, I think it's stories like that that people like. And then you have Cowboy fans like myself who's just optimistic that they can win it. And that would mean that there is hope. There's hope for us Cowboy fans that maybe we too can make it to a finals and a Super Bowl even. That'd be amazing. So go Knicks! Wow. And Josh, you better be glad they shortened it to Knicks from the Knickerbockers, because if they would have been the Knickers, you could have never said that.
2: Man.
1: Every time I usually avoid the expression Knickerbockers for obvious reasons. I get nervous every single time.
3: You better make sure you enunciate that CK like a MF. You hear what I'm saying to you?
1: Just staying away. Just gonna stay away. B-Dot, it is always a joy to have you on the program, whether or not I'm wearing a hockey mask. And we hope that we can do this again next week. It's always a lot of fun.
3: B.TV on Instagram. Somebody, please, so that I know that there's life out there listening, please, and watching, please take a screenshot of this fool with this mask on and send it to my DMs right now. Thank you.
1: Close out this segment the way it needs to be closed out.
3: Oh, yeah. You already know. You know what you have to do, folks. You keep listening.
0: The Knicks are headed to the NBA Finals for the first time since 1999. Back then, we had dial-up internet. Livin' La Vida Loca topped the charts. And the world was worried about Y2K. Yeah, it's been a while. Congrats, Big Apple. Party like it's 1999. Westwood One Sports.
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22: A colleague of mine was telling me the other day about how their Instagram feed is filled with videos, most of them kind of funny, about how grandparents and friends tend to bulldoze new parents out of the way to get to see their baby. As a dad of three daughters, I know how life really does become all about them the moment those kids are born. But I also know parents are still people too who need their own attention beyond being mom or dad. And moms, in particular in those early years, can feel especially invisible in the eyes of other people. So what can you do to stop contributing to what is known as maternal invisibility? Women we spoke to said these two things were the most helpful. When people stopped to ask how they could best support them, number one, or when they took the initiative to handle certain tasks that obviously needed to be done. I'm Dr. Sanjay Gupta, helping you live a better life.
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0: of night slash morning for me to continue wearing this hockey sweater that, frankly, I'm just happy I was able to fit in, considering I purchased this sweater 20 years ago during the Carolina Hurricanes Stanley Cup run in 2006. And the jersey is signed by all the players from that team. And I'm just happy the Canes took care of their business tonight. Yeah.
1: Well, I think there was more where that came from, Mike. Just make him shut up even longer.
0: So, gonna dress down a little bit, get a little bit comfortable. But no, Willingham.
1: I just think, you know what? Honestly, I am totally in favor. Mike, seriously, and I know technically Oliver's training you. Let me train you as well. Every time he speaks during the 2 a.m. hour, which is our final hour of power, just bleep him out. We don't need to hear from him in the final hour. We're going to pull a Brad Evans, and it's just going to be me the rest of the way.
0: We've got...
1: Kidding, guys! Hey, easy peasy, guy! Hey!
0: We have strange but true to do. We've got Graham's gambling
1: hold on,
0: to
1: hold
0: do.
1: Hold on, hold on, hold on, hold on, hold on, Josh. What you're not going to do, you misspelled my name on the rundown, L-Y-N-E-L-L. Then you call my staple segment strange but true. It's weird but true to you, Josh.
0: Wait,
1: Graham.
0: I misspelled your name?
1: Yeah, you misspelled my name. You know what? I'm officially dethroning you. As of today, May the 28th, 2026, Josh Graham is now the prince of North Kakalaki. I am officially stripping you of your title of being the Kang. You're now the prince. The Kang of North Kakalaki belongs to none other than Mr. Four Shifton today himself. Will the Thrill Dalton is now the new Kang of North Kakalaki. How does it feel to be demoted?
0: You like had
1: Bryce,
0: me
1: now you
0: worried.
1: And Bryce Young have even more in common.
0: You had me worried that in some public forum on a tweet or an Instagram post that I had misspelled your name and I was about to feel terrible. You're talking about the rundown that only me and you see? That is for merely me pronouncing things properly. It's not public. It's not for... Do you know how many names I'm probably spelling wrong on that document throughout the night? Nobody's supposed to see it. It's supposed to be if I say it well on the air. I don't give a rat's ass if your name's misspelled in the document.
1: Mike, you can fade him down, too, when you do it. Not the sounder. Fade him down.
0: What?
1: Can we actually practice something real quick? Mike, just cut his mic. Just cut his mic real quick. Josh, try to talk. He's trying to talk, and you can't hear him. That's amazing. We should do this more often during the show where we just mute Josh. Mike, you can pot him back up. He's off punishment.
0: Did he actually do it?
1: Yeah, he cut your ass off because he's getting
0: Mike
1: trained. He's listening.
0: Never cut my mic again.
1: Mike.
0: And I'm being serious.
1: Mike.
0: And
1: Mike.
0: I'm being... And Linnell...
1: Mike, play the horn real quick.
0: I'm telling you...
1: Again and then cut his mic.
0: What are you doing? Oh, I'm the here. I'm trying to get us to a place, not
1: were you
0: take
1: about to
0: pot
1: say that
0: shots
1: you're
0: at
1: the
0: our
1: hero?
0: Colleagues.
1: Were you about to say that you were the hero? And did you just say you were taking back?
0: What?
1: My hearing's off tonight. Between that and the seeing dog or the non-seeing dog, I just have a bunch of
0: and
1: things.
0: And now we're referencing through. Things from an hour and a half ago. Okay. Now, how about we cut Linnell's mic? Let's do that and figure this one out while we hit on some stories that we haven't talked about yet.
1: Did Oliver just tell
0: is that okay? Out? Okay. 310-840-4910. How about we don't cut anybody's mics? And how about we talk about sports?
1: Josh, you said you got your Mikey cut off. You didn't like that, did you? I'm gonna put that in my back pocket and walk it back.
0: Let me ask you a question. And then maybe we can do the last hour of the show, and you're asking go on vacation. Let me ask you a question. Are you gonna stop playing defense against the show, or are we gonna do the show?
1: I'm playing defense against the show.
0: You are. What do you want? You want to do the show? Or do you want to play defense against the show?
1: I'm playing defense as a Oriole, Panther, Hurricane fan. You know nothing about defense, first and foremost. So don't say I'm playing defense against the show.
0: Orioles pitching was great tonight. They allowed Tampa to 2 runs. The Hurricanes, I think, limited Montreal to the fewest shots any team's ever had in an Eastern Conference Finals through 4 games. 43 shots. See, Mike, you're getting really good at this. I appreciate that from Mike. I do. There are headlines we haven't had a chance to get to yet. And I'm going to let you have the dealer's choice, Linnell. Because I can feel, like, you see vacation on the horizon. You're wanting to, like, punch the clock and say bye. So I'm trying to, like, revive you. I'm trying to bring you back to life.
1: How many shots at my radio personality am I going to have to hear within the next 5 minutes before we go to break? Now I'm mailing it in? Now you're accusing me of mailing it in?
0: You're mailing it in. Yeah, that's what I'm saying. Which of these stories? I'm giving you a dealer's choice. Do you want to talk about Travis Kelce now being part owner of the Cleveland Guardians ownership group, the MLBPA sending its first CBA proposal to MLB owners, or Robert Pattinson starring in a Chris Hansen movie? How to Catch a Predator.
1: We should talk about the MLBPA because it's the most pressing real sports story on the docket. For a league that's about to go defunct in the next 5 years because of their inability to come together on a collective bargaining agreement, I think this was a good step for them today. A proposal was set. There's conversation and dialogue being had. That's not a good step? No. This is a bad step? I'm being told in my ears this is an okay step.
0: It's good news.
1: Well, our resident baseball insider, Oliver Popular, whose baseball mind we value, says it's not that good of news. Why is it not that good of news?
0: If you're thinking that this is going to be the proposal that's accepted,
1: we have to have conversation started, though. It's my thing.
0: But like, here's the part that's important to note. It is smart for the players to put this out at a time where you look at the top teams in baseball, the American League. The two best teams in the American League might be the Rays and the Guardians. Their payroll, 24th and 29th. Out of 30 teams. So if you're trying to make the argument, hey, all this salary cap stuff being existential for baseball is overrated and overblown, now would be a good time to make that argument, as the Brewers are really good, the Rays are really good, the Guardians are really good, while the Mets, who spent more money than anybody else, are really bad, as are a lot of name brands. The Red Sox and Phillies having fired their managers the first 2 months. The San Francisco Giants have been a train wreck disaster. The Detroit Tigers, oh my God, tonight you lose Mize and you lose Kenley Jansen on the same night. It's brutal. And that's a top 10 spending team. So if you want to make the case now to Major League Baseball owners, hey, the salary cap thing is not worth losing time next season for, I think it's a good argument to make, because even if you believe that it would be best for baseball to have a salary cap for the health of the sport, we can all agree that the worst case scenario is not playing the season on time next year. If 94 taught us anything, that strike, it's the damage that would do, and it would ruin the momentum that the sport.
1: That's why no one cares about Major League Baseball at this current juncture, and they're at risk of it happening again. I think the fact that this conversation...
0: Baseball's doing really well.
1: And to you.
0: The ratings show it.
1: Ratings, smatings. Okay. Your opinion, my opinion.
0: Got it. No, the I think
1: the fact that there's
0: opinion,
1: conversation, the fact that there's conversation happening, I think is a good thing.
0: I agree. I agree. I think it's a good step. As long as you understand that that's not going to be what the owners accept, but it does lead to public dialogue, because that conversation then...
1: No dialogue, no deal.
0: Baseball fans need to ask themselves a question. Like, what is the most important thing here, and what is the worst-case scenario? Because some might say it's worth losing time next year if it means getting a salary cap. I would disagree wholeheartedly with those people, even as somebody in an idyllic world who would like a salary cap for baseball. It's not worth losing games next year for it, and I think the early part of this season, some of the results we've seen, back that up. Mike Vrabel met with reporters for the first time since the NFL draft. You know, the draft where he missed day 3 because he was at counseling with his wife? There's a lot that he had to say. There's a lot that you need to hear, and we'll get to it all next on Westwood One Sports Night.
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17: Making sure your kids get enough sleep. It's one of the most important things you can do for them as a parent, and yet it's often overlooked. Not only does sleep in the early years set the stage for mental and physical health, it also creates the foundation for how one sleeps later in life. That's according to the National Sleep Foundation. Now, that organization recommends 14 to 17 hours a night for newborns, 12 to 15 for infants, 11 to 14 for toddlers, 10 to 13 for preschoolers, and 9 to 11 for school-aged children. When it's age appropriate, start by talking to your kids about why sleep is important. It helps their body grow, helps their brains learn, helps their mood stay steady. Don't underestimate the importance of a routine. You can even narrate what you're doing step by step to help them along the way. I'm Dr. Sanjay Gupta, helping you live a better life.
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0: I did have an NWA phase where I listened to a lot of Ice Cube, NWA, Eazy-E, you name it. I don't know if you ever had a similar phase.
1: No. I'm 28.
0: Were you ever into 90s hip-hop?
1: I'm 28. So, no, I was never, ever. The most 90s hip-hop I got was from Grand Theft Auto.
0: Huh. See, I love Tribe Called Quest. I used to wake up every morning to Eazy-E. That used to get me where I needed to go in order to start the day the right way with some Eazy-E. When I sold books door-to-door in Texas. So, 90s hip-hop speaks some of my language. I do love 2000s hip-hop as well because, like you, I am a millennial. I'm 32 years old, so just a little older. We've got Graham's gambling that we're going to do in about 20 minutes. How about we get to some Mike Vrabel sound? Because this is the gift that keeps on giving. Mike Vrabel meeting with media for the first time since the NFL draft. And Mike Vrabel had a lot to say on a myriad of different subjects. Linnell, if you were advising Mike Vrabel in terms of how to best answer inevitable questions that are going to be asked about, if it's not specifically Diana Rossini, the scandal, stepping away from the team day three of the NFL draft, what advice might you give Mike Vrabel?
1: He's a step the hell down and stop being a distraction to the entire National Football League, more specifically the Patriots organization. That would be my advice. Don't answer the questions at all. Just step down. Obviously being facetious when I say that, right? I think he did the best job he could. I keep plugging Patriots YouTube for whatever reason. 18 minutes and 17 seconds of your life that you all need to spend listening to the worst press conference today that I ever heard in my entire life. He had no clue how to handle himself at the podium. It was awkward. It was cringy. And wait till training camp when he has to speak every single day. You know what also happens during training camp? The amount of media that's allowed to participate grows exponentially. So I wonder if TMZ is going to try to get a credential to Patriots practice.
0: They might. They just might. Pretty clearly, somebody had the directive to Mike. Try to shift things to football as quickly as you can. Here was Mike, for example, when he was asked about how he's been handling the distraction within the locker room.
2: Well, I mean, again, what that, you know, we all have to deal with things, you know, outside of here. And my focus and obviously the excitement that I have for coaching is what is most important right now. And this is a great opportunity, the spring.
0: Yeah, that's it. It's a great opportunity, the spring. Great opportunity, Linnell, to do what? To work out in shorts with no pads. That's the opportunity.
1: I don't know. I guess as I'm being harsh and critical of him and saying it was the worst presser ever, what was I expecting him to say, I guess? Maybe I need to, like, recalibrate my expectations for Mike Vrabel at the podium from here on out. Because like I told you earlier, when I called, like, my jaw, my chin is still literally on my hardwood floor as we speak. I could not believe the one answer that he gave, and I'm sure we're going to play that clip coming up here in a second. This whole 18-minute presser, I'll continue to say it, I thought was a unmitigated disaster. Now, the other part of this that I like haven't brought to the forefront yet on this show since we've been talking about this for the past several months. What if this is like a rallying cry for the Patriots? What if this controversy, what if this scandal, what if this distraction actually bands the Patriots together and they want to fight for Mike? Doesn't that sound like something you put on like a picket fence, fight for Mike? What if they want to rally? What if they want to puke and rally for Mike Vrabel here? Because I'll be real with you. Man, it's a 2 a.m. hour. We can be safe.
0: And rally?
1: There are probably Patriots players that walked up to Mike Vrabel and dapped his ass up for what he did. I guarantee you, the conversation behind the walls of that locker room is a hell of a lot different than the conversations we're having as media members about what exactly happened. Something that we call a distraction, they may praise in that Patriots locker room. And I
0: just not care.
1: But like Vrabes is also the type of coach too that a lot of these dudes watched him play because of their age. Like he didn't Vrabes hasn't been out of the football forever, right? A lot of these dudes probably got to grow up watching him play, and like Vrabes is a cool dude, a player's coach. So I think it goes over easy in the locker room. I just think this part, that 18-minute awkwardness, that's going to be what New England's going to have to, you know, fight here over the next.
0: And there's going to be some people who say, "How is this not discussed? It's all anybody's talking about, and this has to be addressed and whatnot." A good friend of mine is Steve Logan. Steve Logan was the head coach at my alma mater, East Carolina, but most notably in the NFL, he was the quarterback's coach in San Francisco when Colin Kaepernick was benched by the 49ers towards the end of his run there. And obviously there were a lot of headlines surrounding Colin at that time and Blaine Gabbert. So I remember talking to Steve. I was like, "How did you deal with that? Oh my gosh, it's the biggest circus in the NFL." He's like, "What are you talking about? We didn't talk about that at all." He walked into the building. We had our QB meetings. We broke down film. We talked about the opponent. This isn't college where I have to care about their transcripts or, you know, that their girlfriend broke up with them. When they're in the building, we talk about ball. And I guarantee you that that's, other than, to your point, maybe guys being guys, making jokes about it, making light of it amongst the guys, I don't think it's something that gets brought about. I don't think there's one guy who's like, "Oh, man, I don't know if I can listen to Coach Vrabes because of this." I don't think so.
1: I agree with you. I don't think his messaging hits any different after this scandal. I don't think his leadership is in question at all. For me, it's always been about public perception with this story. It's never been about what anybody behind those walls think. It's never been about what the people close to Mike Vrabel think. It's the public perception of the situation and the fact that it's constantly being talked about and poked and poked and poked and poked. I can't wait till we get to the audio clip that I am salivating over because
0: let's just get to it then.
1: Some very interesting insight.
0: Here is Mike Vrabel when he's asked about the future of this story, or more importantly, I think it was in the context of him missing a day due to counseling, day 3 of the NFL draft. If there were any other

0: How far did you go? How far did you really go with her? If he's the pappy, you got to step down if he's the pappy.
1: Oh, man. There's that, or if, what if there's a tape? Got to ask the question.
0: If there's a, if it's the first thing that folks are going to talk about if there's a tape is, was he lying when he told his wife that he would sacrifice his hog for a title because he had a lot of hog to spare? That's the first thing that people are going to talk about. Was he lying? That'd be the first observation that folks make. But like,
1: I need to obtain the text messages between Diana and Mike on the date that that went viral, where he said that, just to know what Diana texted Mike about, just to know.
0: That's incredible.
1: I don't know.
0: But no, like hearing him, that, like that piece of audio that we just played, I'm sorry, it screams, hey, I may not be here too much longer. It screams, hey, I'm a placeholder. Right. And remember that story that came out from Daily Mail that we just kind of brushed to the side when they said that they were looking potentially at replacements for one Mike Vrabel, and old Mike Tomlin was a guy that was at the top of that list. We very much brushed that Daily Mail report to the side. How much more credible does it look here this morning? How much more credible does it look here at this current moment? What do you mean you don't know what's going to come out? I mean, I don't know what's like, Mike. Where's your decorum? You might as well lay it all out there at this point. Everybody knows you cheated. Everybody knows you stepped out on your wife. At this point, just be honest.
1: I like this version of Linnell, because it was a few weeks ago you were still saying, we don't know that he did it. And now it's, you do know. We do know.
0: He definitely did it. I mean, there's video evidence that he did it. I don't think I ever said he didn't do it.
1: There's video evidence?
0: Well,
1: I didn't know that.
0: They're lip locking at a public pub.
1: Public pecs. Yes, the public pecs. It's a thing. A lot of pecking.
0: The people's pecs. It's just,
1: And on the day that the world was crashing down, remember when we all learned about Rudy Gobert and then the locker room got sequestered and then Tom Hanks had COVID and Fred Hoiberg, there was a weird thing with him, and that was that night. You know, the day that we were all saying, be close to your loved ones. Make sure you kind of stay apart from everybody else. And he was at a pub with.
0: What do you think Mike told his wife? What do you think Mike told his wife he was doing during that COVID shutdown moment when he was supposed to be at home with his family?
1: It's free agency.
0: Work.
1: You mean Mike? Oh, yeah, work. Uh-huh.
0: I just am baffled that he basically just told us that, yeah, like, there's a lot more coming out. That's what he told us today in a nutshell. It was like, yeah, you thought what's out now was bad. You wait until if they have what I think they have, that's the best way that I can put it. If Mike Vrabel basically said, if they have what I think they have, this is all going to go down. And you may not see me again. I don't know what's next. He can't get fired for a sex. And it's never about him being fired. I got to continue to stay on task, you know. It's not about him being fired. He is going to feel public pressure to step down.
1: I don't think so. I think this blows over. I do.
0: I think you're underestimating the American media.
1: No, I'm not. I think you're underestimating how little we care about public controversies when the football starts. When the football starts, we start talking about football more.
0: Are the Patriots
1: the
0: really
1: why this story
0: exciting,
1: is so big?
0: Though? Like, what do the Patriots have to be excited about?
1: And again, yeah, that's the other piece of it. That's the other piece of it, Linnell. The other piece of it is, this is not Aaron Glenn, who, after 1 year, didn't do anything with the Jets, but finished with the second worst record in the league. This is a guy in his first year that took the Patriots to the Super Bowl. We can dislike it or like it, but there's more leeway that's given to the guy that wins. There just is.
0: To me, it isn't even about the leeway. It's about, like, the current state of the team. Like, we all know it. What New England did last year en route to the Super Bowl was one of the easiest runs we've seen in the AFC in recent memory.
1: Mm-hmm.
0: They played a last-place schedule. The team...
1: But they went 14-3 with that schedule.
0: Dude! That's what you're supposed to do when you play bad teams!
1: No, it isn't. When you win 14 games...

0: in the NFL, that's impressive. Again, I know their schedule wasn't great.
1: Didn't
0: I know
1: you 12-5 in 24 the Commanders did when they played that BS schedule?
0: Here's what I know from covering a lot of bad football. Bad coaches don't win the games that you're supposed to win. Good football coaches do. And Mike Vrabel won the games he's supposed to win. And then won playoff games, and he deserves credit for that. Does that mean that they were what that record suggested?
2: They're fraudulent.
0: No. Sure, you could say that, given how they played in the Super Bowl. That's fine. But still, going 14-3 and going to the Super Bowl in your first year, inheriting a team that was bottom five in the NFL the previous year, I think that says something about coaching. Having more free agents on a team that made it to the Super Bowl in NFL history tells you something about how a coach can put some things together. He's a hell of a coach, and that's what they care about most.
1: I've seen this act before. It's like it's so eerily similar to what I watched happen with my Commanders. We were all geeked up in year one. Jayden Daniels beats up on a BS schedule. It takes us all the way to the conference championship. And then year two, we had to play a big boy schedule. We got kicked in our face. I see the same sort of regression happening this year for New England, playing a big boy. The Commanders won 12 games in 2024. The year before, they were picking second in the damn draft. It's literally the same thing. I expect them to take a significant step back because everything that they did last year, to me at least, was fraudulent. Just my opinion.
0: I don't respect the Patriots. I'm not sure if I'd push back too much on it. I think they're going to take a step back, too, because 14's a lot of wins. And they do have a lot of substantial questions to answer. And they still have a move that they need to make at wide receiver that everybody just assumes is going to be made. If only there was an NFL insider that had access to Mike Vrabel that could potentially break that news. It would be funny if that's her re-announcement back into the...
1: She's the one
0: that breaks the A.J. Brown news next week. Like, what's the larger reaction?
1: That's the least Mike could do. Seriously, give her the scoop. Like, it's the least he could do. Seriously. If she's the last scoop I'll ever give you. Who knows? If she's not the one to break this, I actually do think that's fascinating, Josh. If she's not the one to break this, you got to wonder, like, this was all for nothing. if she's not the one to break the story, this whole scandal is basically all for nothing.
0: Paternity test might say otherwise.
1: I'm not willing to go down that route.
0: I'm not willing to. Anytime I go down that route,
1: there's a certain man with a last name Povich, Scott Blue logo. This is something fresh out of Maury. This should be on the Maury show.
0: Orioles left-hander Cade Povich. That guy can deal. Guy can push. Orioles are really good too. I'm glad I took that Hurricane.
1: He's a shover.
0: Yes, he shoves.
1: Yeah,
0: that's what Cade Povich does. Lefty. Southpaw. That's what he does. I was about to say, like, this Vrabel stuff sounds like the type of stuff that would appear in a Chris Hansen show.
1: I love Chris Hansen.
0: Robert Pattinson starring in the Chris Hansen movie. Did you watch the trailer for this?
1: I did. It was amazing. It gave me goosebumps. So, y'all know I don't really watch TV I don't have the attention span. I think it's Chris Hansen, How to Catch Predator.
0: It's Primetime. That's the name of the movie that's coming out. A trailer dropped. Robert Pattinson's playing Chris Hansen from To Catch a Predator in a movie.
1: I watched that. I watched Court Cam. I used to be able to watch the first 48, but now I have bad dreams about it. Cops. I used to love Trauma, Life in the ER. That was like as an 8-year-old. Saturdays with America's Most Wanted and then Cops back to back. Holy cow. That John Walsh is a badass. I love me some John Walsh.
0: I know Cops doesn't start till 4.
1: Damn.
0: For those Cops who know.
1: Is that another one of your obscure bits?
0: Obscure? That's
1: I knew that was
0: Step Brothers. It's one of the greatest comedies ever.
1: Oh, that's my favorite.
0: Why are you
1: movie?
0: So sweaty? Just watching Cops.
1: It's actually my favorite.
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17: A better life with Dr. Sanjay Gupta.
18: Have you ever noticed that you mostly breathe through one nostril at a time? Even when you're not sick, even when your allergies aren't bothering you. The body actually switches the dominant nostril as frequently as every 2 hours while we're awake. That's according to Adam Taylor, an anatomy professor at Lancaster University in the UK. This alternating cycle is automatic. It's regulated subconsciously by the hypothalamus in the brain, he said. Your body does this to give each nostril a chance to rest and repair, so they don't get too dried out, which could make it easier for pathogens and inflammation to cause damage. Now, Taylor also said, studies suggest the left nostril may be more dominant, and when the right nostril is dominant, the body is in a more alert or even stressed state. Who knew? Pretty fascinating stuff. I'm Dr. Sanjay Gupta, helping you live a better life.
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0: Bellingham. I am Josh Graham. We have bets to hand out, but bets can wait because Linnell Willingham has weird but true cooked up for us. Linnell, this is the last hour of the show where weird things tend to happen. Weird stuff generally drives us. On a show like tonight, weird things have been driving a lot of what we have. So that just means it's a high bar to meet. What do you have in Weird But True?
1: So it was something that happened in Game 5 of the Western Conference Finals, a game in which OKC took care of business handily. Down the stretch, it wasn't very competitive. They were not within striking distance for majority of the back end of the fourth quarter. Right, the last like 4 or 5 minutes, it was all OKC. And at a certain point, you saw the Spurs wave the white towel. And in waving the white towel, they had 2K legend Bismack Biyombo check into the game. And Jarrett McCain spoke on this.
0: Charlotte Hornets legend.
1: I thought it was Charlotte Hornets legend, 2K legend, same difference.
0: Mason Plumlee, too.
1: There's a quote from Jarrett McCain. I don't know if any of you all saw the end of regulation of Game 5 between Spurs and the Thunder, but Bismack Biyombo was out there trying to clobber people. And this is a quote from one Jarrett McCain. Yeah, that was crazy. I didn't expect it. We were at the free throw line, and I was like, why'd you do that, man? And he was like, I got another one for you, too. So, weird but true, Bismack Biyombo is the enforcer for the San Antonio Spurs. He comes off as like the nicest guy in America. His name is Bismack, for crying out loud. He just seems like just the nicest character ever, potentially. And yet, he's the enforcer. I would not, you know, coin him to be that guy. You could ask me anybody else on the roster, but not him.
0: I'm surprised that this is your weird but true story related to San Antonio and Oklahoma City, and not Shai Gilgeous-Alexander reportedly from The Athletic sending a cease and desist to Underdog Sportsbook because they were making essentially a ton of jokes about his flopping.
1: Also weird, also true.
0: Does that make them more dislikable? The Thunder, and more specifically SGA.
1: Maybe it's me trying to zig when the world zags. I don't think the Thunder are unlikable. I don't think they've reached. They haven't accomplished enough to be unlikable. They won one championship. Like, people need to stop crying. They won one title, dude. How are they unlikable? I don't get it.
0: I mean, Golden State became super villainous with just one title when they added Durant. So they won in 15, lost in 16. And I don't know. I mean, Oklahoma City, it's three straight years that you've finished number one in the West. Mm-hmm. That's a lot of wins. I don't know. What's the threshold of what you need to do in order to be disliked?
1: To me, I feel like it takes a little bit more, an extra, for them to be disliked because of how long they sucked and how long they were irrelevant. Like, they deserve to be good for a stretch of time. I don't think they've, and I know I've heard some other folks on this very network, our good pals Bleck and Abdallah, who you can hear noon to 3 p.m. Eastern time, have been going to town on OKC and calling them villains. I strongly disagree. I don't get why they would be disliked this early in their reign of success. They have one championship. Normally, when you begin to dislike a team, it's because you get a fatigue of them just constantly being the best, right? That Golden State team.
0: So you don't, that's what I'm saying. Like, so you didn't agree with Golden State becoming villains because they were once they added Durant. And that entire season, they had only one title and they were the villains, period. And how quickly did it happen for the Miami Heatles? Like it happened right away
1: Miami
0: before
1: Heels?
0: They won a title. Heatles.
1: Oh, they called them the Heels. Look, I got you.
0: Even but better now, if I called them the Heels. Don't give me that much credit.
1: I see what you're... With Miami, it was just the idea of those three dudes teaming up. And I guess that's what you're saying for Golden State. Adding arguably a top three player in the world at the time to the
0: best
1: OKC core in
0: needs
1: basketball.
0: To add Giannis. Is that
1: well,
0: what
1: that's what I was
0: going to
1: say? If they somehow pull Giannis Antetokounmpo out of their ass, which would be.
0: Don't bring male asses back up on this show.
1: It would be drama. But that would be a potentially like villainous move. But I still think just because of how long they suffered, whatever prosperity that we see from OKC, let them live.
0: Where you're getting this. Maybe this is me living in North Carolina, where there's the Charlotte Hornets that haven't even been to an Eastern Conference Finals in their history. Maybe there's that. Washington, when's the last time Washington was in the playoffs? You live in D.C.
1: The Wizards?
0: Yeah.
1: 2020?
0: Oh, Beal got him there? Okay. Didn't know that. I don't really view OKC as being a long-suffering team. When you had Durant, Harden,
1: it was a decade plus ago, though. Like,
0: and then, but then again, you in less than 5 years after Durant leaves, you've got SGA. And you had the Chris Paul COVID season where he beat Houston in a best of seven series, or I maybe lost in game seven to the Rockets. So I don't view them as being long suffering when they've actually been to heights that a lot of franchises in the league have not. But SGA sending cease and desists, it does make you wonder if other players have thought about it. If other stars have been like, you know what?
1: So I feel like
0: since SGA did it, maybe I can file a cease and desist.
1: I hope not. I feel like we're burying the lead with this. SGA, I mean, look, and I rock with him. I called him the best guard. I guess I have to continuously stand on that take, and my feet hurt as a result. I called him the best guard since Michael Jordan. This was the most crybaby, baby bop, bratty, spoiled ass move that I've ever seen in basketball. He essentially sent a cease and desist to Underdog because of their excessive criticism of his flopping. Have thicker skin. You're SGA. Like, you get it. You know that you flop every now and then, pal. Someone's going to make fun of it. Great. You were saying earlier, and I think you hit the nail on the head.
0: Oh, but hold one second, though. Now that this is out publicly prior to Game 6, every San Antonio fan that's in that building for Game 6 not only knows what they need to be chanting or what kind of thing, they know it bothers him.
1: Yeah.
0: They know it bothers him. And that is a gift. That's a gift to that building that's going to be an insane asylum for Game 6.
1: Yeah. I just am surprised for a dude that, like, routinely puts together, like, thought-provoking Instagram captions sneak-dissing the opponent on a regular basis, for him to, like, for him not to be thick-skinned in this particular scenario, I'm a little perplexed by. Perplexed.
0: Let's get to, you just let me know if you would do this or you want it. I got a couple of bets here. Let's get to it. It's time for Graham's Gambling.
2: It's time for Graham's Gambling. Let's make some money.
0: I'm taking the Spurs -3.5, Linnell. You laying the points?
1: They're going to win. I don't know if they win by four. Risky.
0: Yeah, can they win by four?
1: Risky. They can do it. They can do all things through Christ that strengthens them. But that is risky.
0: And then, so I'm going to lay the points. I'm going to do that with San Antonio. I think they win the game. In terms of a prop, I think I'm going to stare down the barrel and I'm going to take a risk and I'm going to bet under 13.5 points for Jared McCain. I think home Jared McCain is going to be different than road Jared McCain. And if there's a guy that you're going to point to and say he's not going to play the way that he did in the last game, I think it's probably Jared McCain. Are they going to put him back in the starting lineup? I guess I could focus on Kaysom Wallace. It's either Jared McCain or Kaysom Wallace. Kaysom Wallace under 8.5 points or Jared McCain under 13.5. Those are the two that I'm eyeballing closely. Somebody on that bench isn't going to have a great shooting night.
1: As long as there's a fresh coat of paint on Jared McCain's nails, he's going to go crazy. Like he's not a guy that I would be betting against at this current juncture.
0: Kaysom Wallace is the answer.
1: Just based off of what, yeah, so maybe Kaysom Wallace is the answer. But he also is a possessed animal, Tasmanian devil, pit bull. So I wouldn't bet against him.
0: Kaysom Wallace, under 8.5 points, San Antonio, minus 3.5. That is what we're doing.
1: That's the formula
0: Fire
1: for you?
0: That is the formula. There's, just because I know you wanted to get to some baseball tonight, not even talking just about the Orioles, Shohei Ohtani, Los Doyers, your Dodgers.
1: You say it loud and proud. Is this where you're...
0: No, this is your opportunity to talk about your guy.
1: The floor here? It's not just my guy. It should be America's guy.
0: Well, he's Japan. He's Japanese.
1: That stuff.
0: You know SGA is Canadian and Shohei Ohtani is Japanese.
1: We just can't have
0: that. At least we didn't say he's Korean. He's Japanese.
1: He's not K-pop. We do, in fact, know that he is not K-pop. But no, man. I mean, how... And maybe someone with a more, you know, depth of knowledge could tell me this. To have a .82 ERA as a starting pitcher with 7 starts... It's pretty nuts, isn't it? It's pretty ridiculous.
0: The National League Cy Young race is going to be it's going to be coconuts. That's what it's going to be. I don't know why. I don't think I ever heard anybody else say that rather than like nuts. I had a 10th grade high school like personal finance teacher at my charter school I went to. Who would always say that expression? It's not just nuts, it's coconuts. And
1: I think coconuts
0: are
1: terrible and coconut water is for privileged people.
0: Uh-huh. So I will say, are you kidding on that?
1: I've never had coconut water, so I can't really talk down on it.
0: Uh-huh.
1: In terms of being for privileged people, I mean, I don't know.
0: It would be coconuts. Or it is the National League Cy Young race. Because just in the NL Central alone, you got Jacob Mizorowski, you got Paul Skeens, Chase Burns, hashtag Pro Deeks, Wake Forest, the helmet somewhere. Shout out to the Deeks. And you got Shohei Ohtani, all in the National League. That's going to be nuts. But I'll tell you who I felt very badly for. A former Dodger today. Don't know if you saw this. Dusty May. Maybe I feel particularly bad for him because if you Google him, the man's as ginger as it gets. I could say that I'm a redhead. Shout out to all the redheads that are out there. Dusty May is pitching for the Cardinals. He's got a no-hitter through 7. He's got 6 more outs to get. Leadoff hit in the 8th. His team's leading 1-0. He comes out of the game. And St. Louis wins 2-1. Wins 2-1. So you throw a no-hitter through 7, your team still loses the baseball game. Brutal. That happened today. Tigers lost 2 starters in the same game. But if we want positive, Christopher Sanchez, scoreless streak for the Phillies, is up to 44 2/3 innings straight. Without allowing a run, and it required a diving catch in center field in order to keep that streak going. The market breaks, Linnell, set by Grover Cleveland Alexander in 1911. 115 years ago was the last time somebody had a streak like this for the Phillies, and Christopher Sanchez has broken that mark. See, that's what's great about baseball. You can go back 115 years with some of these records, some of these streaks.
1: It's beautiful.
0: 115 years. Yeah. D-Day, what do we have and put it to bed.
3: I have a problem that has risen up in my life that I think is going to paint me in a very bad way. And I'm going to share that with you guys next.
2: 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Back then, we had dial-up internet. Livin' La Vida Loca topped the charts. And the world was worried about Y2K. Yeah, it's been a while. Congrats, Big Apple. Party like it's 1999. Westwood One Sports.
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15: A better life with Dr. Sanjay Gupta.
16: People have started using AI for all sorts of things, but I cannot think of an area where the stakes are higher than your health. First of all, I'll tell you this. I know doctors who have cracked some seemingly impossible cases with the help of AI, so it can be a powerful tool. But AI can also hallucinate, provide bad advice, and be just as confident when it does that. If you do decide to plug any personal medical information into one of these chatbots, you should know that while the companies that created them have robust privacy protections in place, they are not bound by HIPAA, like your healthcare provider is. Whatever the advice presented to you, take it with a degree of healthy skepticism. Always get a second opinion. And remember, if you ever experience concerning symptoms, skip the AI consult and head straight to the ER. I'm Dr. Sanjay Gupta, helping you live a better life.

0: What a show. Drake Toll, good luck topping that. I actually started the day on Drake Toll's program. That's Linnell Willingham. I'm Josh Graham. The Hurricanes, the Orioles winners. You went to Commanders camp. You saw how healthy Jaden Daniels looks. Before we get to put it to bed, anything to add from what you saw up close watching the Commanders today, Linnell?
1: I think he's capable of winning the league MVP if it all goes properly.
0: Whoa!
1: Is that what you wanted? Is that what you needed out of me? I believe that, though. I do. People in Washington think we have no wide receivers. There's too much panic and angst amongst our fan base in Washington. It's hard for me to jive with it sometimes. People are too worried. Too scared. Too worried, too scared.
0: Can't be scared. Scared money don't make no money.
1: Exactly.
0: And we'll see what this group of skill players was.
1: There was something else I had in my potential weird but true. Our beloved partners at the DraftKings Sportsbook set over-unders for quarterback touchdown passes this year. Jaden Daniels, 21.5. Bryce Young, 20.5. What the hell are we doing, DraftKings? And I love you guys. We're literally family. But that was, I don't know if it was like rage bait or what, but to think that those two could potentially be anywhere in the same stratosphere. The only thing they have in common is that they're both from the IE. The Inland Empire.
0: Got it.
1: Little Cali guy over here, yep. Mm-hmm.
0: I think I actually bet Bryce Young's over on touchdown passes last year. It was 19.5, and that cashed pretty easily. So that number sounds... I think books have been disrespecting Bryce Young.
1: And why is he so close to Jaden Daniels?
0: There it is. Jaden Daniels is being... what I learned from your Weird But True is that Vegas is also similarly disrespecting Jaden Daniels, it seems.
1: I wouldn't look at that as Bryce Young's number as disrespect. I think that's just how they evaluated him.
0: He exceeded that number easily last year. So
1: easily?
0: He did.
1: Easily?
0: I wasn't sweating it.
1: Josh,
0: I think it
1: easily,
0: was like with
1: though?
0: A month to go he exceeded that. Yeah.
1: Easily,
0: how many touchdowns did Bryce finish with? He finished with 23? 19.5?
1: Like easily?
0: Yeah, I think it's easily. I do.
1: He cleared it by 4 tuds.
0: I do. Yeah, that's pretty significant.
1: He had 4 tuds in the final 3 weeks. 2 touchdown game against Tampa. 2 out of the 3 games to finish the year. So I wouldn't say he got it easily, but who cares?
0: It never ceases to amaze me, your level of disdain towards
1: how
0: Bryce
1: hard
0: Young.
1: I go to slander Bryce Young. And it's not even slander. It's just if I was to sit up here and try and act like he was a good quarterback, people wouldn't take my football take seriously.
0: Mm-hmm. It's going to be really funny when the Panthers win the NFC South this year and Washington doesn't make the playoffs.
1: Winning the South is like getting an X written on your hand when you're underage and walked into a bar. It's like just what happens. Someone's got to do it for you. Like it just happens. You get no brownie points for winning the lousy ass NFC South.
0: But then what happens when you get into the bar and then you wash off those X's and win your first playoff game?
1: I used to lick the X on my hand and put it on other people's hands so that I can get under. Yeah. That's how I used to sneak into the bar at Bethany. I used to get people to lick their hand and stamp my hand, preferably a female's lick.
0: That's a good pro tip. It's either disgusting or a good pro tip or both. Let's close things out, though. Make sure you subscribe to the YouTube channel, searching Westwood One Sports Night. And also, hey, we have the podcast feed. You can find Apple Podcasts and Spotify. Let's close things out. Denton Day helping us put this show to bed.

0: In the event that I have not, I will do so now. I hate AI. Hate it. Bane of my existence. I stumbled across something this week, though, that puts me in the crosshairs. Because there's apparently something going on with artificial intelligence where they use a lot of M dashes. This is like super nerdy because I write a lot. They use M dashes a lot. And M dashes are now being utilized as a sign of, hey, this was not written by a real person. Here's the problem. I use M dashes when I write because I went to journalism school. And M dashes, yes, a very big deal in the world of journalism. I can understand in the non-journalism world, like if you're writing a scholastic paper or whatever non-journalism things people write, I don't know, where you'd be using M dash and you're like, yeah, clearly a computer wrote this. Am I now officially AI? Is that how that works? Did I just lose my status as a human?
1: I use way too many M dashes.
2: What is an M dash? I'm sorry.
1: It's like a longer hyphen. It's like the longer.
0: You see it all the time in sports articles. You don't recognize it. You might not recognize it because it's just so natural in sports articles or any kind of journalistic article. But my wife told me this, and she doesn't exist in this kind of world. But she's like, I use M-dashes. And I was like, sweetie, if you use M-dashes, you don't know what I'd be doing because I'd be just spamming an M-dash.
1: A lot of M-dash.
2: It's like a fancy comma?
0: Pretty much, yeah.
2: What a description.
1: Oh, yeah. Do you not use the Oxford comma either, D-Day?
0: I'm hit or miss on that. It depends who I'm writing to.
1: Yeah, I can't do it because I did a lot of writing for a handful of years. And now once you have that certain style, you just can't change it. I'm going through my tweets right now and there are a lot of M dashes. A lot of M dashes.
2: Why is it called an M dash?
1: Is that French too?
0: I would hope
1: to call
0: not.
1: Back to Allah. Yeah.
0: I would hope that's not a French thing.
2: Adam Silver went on the Booze Punters podcast and said that the NBA is going to start using artificial intelligence to review calls.
0: They already use it in other ways.
1: Yeah.
2: Really?
1: I'm anti too, because I'm pro-human. I'm a pro-human.
2: Well, me being
1: human
2: the king of the
1: person.
2: ABS. Me
0: I'm pro-most humans. Yeah. Not all of them.
1: Just pro humanity.
2: Most humans is a crazy part.
1: I hate watching the reviews in basketball games. I hate how they just challenge random calls in the first half with like 8 minutes to go. I'm like, we're stopping this basketball game to look at whether or not this ball went out of bounds. We're really doing this. And then we have to sit here and wait. And they're like, whoop, the ref got it wrong because we can't just have built-in human mistakes sometimes in this form of entertainment.
2: Well, my thing is, like, I'm sorry, not to rehash the same argument again, but like, if you can, if you could guarantee the call to be correct, like, why would you not want that?
1: It takes time. Like, you just don't want to stop the flow of the game. Being right doesn't mean it's more entertaining. You know, and in the end, it is an entertainment vessel. Linnell Willingham, that should be your bio on your social media feeds. Entertainment vessel. Because that's what you are. You just bring it.
2: That's a say interesting comment.
1: We're going to miss you, my friend. We'll talk to you next week, game one of the NBA Finals. This has been Westwood One Sports Night.
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6: Colleague of mine was telling me the other day about how their Instagram feed is filled with videos, most of them kind of funny, about how grandparents and friends tend to bulldoze new parents out of the way to get to see their baby. Now, as a dad of three daughters, I know how life really does become all about them the moment those kids are born. But I also know parents are still people, too, who need their own attention beyond being mom or dad. And moms, in particular in those early years, can feel especially invisible in the eyes of other people. So what can you do to stop contributing to what is known as maternal invisibility? Women we spoke to said these two things were the most helpful. When people stopped to ask how they could best support them, number one, or when they took the initiative to handle certain tasks that obviously needed to be done. I'm Dr. Sanjay Gupta, helping you live a better life.
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0: as mini camps and OTAs are starting across the NFL, let's ask this question. What's been the biggest story of this NFL offseason? Because if you ask coaches, they'll say the offseason's over. Now it's preseason preparation. That's how they view this portion of the calendar. 310-840-4910 if you want in. That's Linnell Willingham. I'm Josh Graham, however and wherever you're listening or watching. Greatly appreciate that. You can make a case, Linnell, that the Mike Vrabel, Diana Rossini scandal is the biggest story of the NFL offseason. Would you make that case?
1: Man. It's hard not to, right? Like, that has been the gift that keeps on giving when it comes to what we do for a living.
0: What else are you considering?
1: Like, can I be honest? What I'm considering, and this is selfish, this is me doing pat yourself on the back radio, no pun intended, winkety wink to where this is going. The recovery of one Patrick Mahomes from his ACL tear to me is, to me, the biggest football story in the NFL. And when you think about the reports that came out today, like, they expect him to be ready for week number one. That would be 9 months to the day, if I'm not mistaken, from when he suffered the ACL tear against the LA Chargers in December.
0: He was on the field the day, and he had a big old brace on that knee.
1: I don't love that because I got RG3 PTSD. Just anytime I see a quarterback in a bulky brace, I think that they're going to, you know, divorce their wife, stop taking care of their kids, and marry some Russian model. It's just is a tough, tough
0: eat
1: bit.
0: Baguettes and
1: eat baguettes.
0: Cup the baguette.
1: Yeah. Mm-hmm. So I do get a little bit nervous when it comes to old Patty Mahomes wearing the big bulky brace. But it goes back to what I said when we had the conversation about the best team in the AFC. I think when you give a uber competitor athlete like Patty Mahomes some built-in adversity and like a chip on his shoulder, something that he's got a goal that he's got to accomplish, I think he locks the hell in, and I think we see the best version of Pat Mahomes that we've ever seen. And I think they're going to shock the NFL world this year because for whatever reason, feels like Kansas City's flying under the radar here.
0: Yeah, what kind of socks does Patrick Mahomes like to wear? A lot of RG3 references here on the show. Don't know.
1: You were a big fan of his sock game? That was probably the best thing he did in his career was those damn socks.
0: I used to see RG3 quite a bit, and we talk often about sock game because I have a deep arsenal of socks. I'm a big sock guy. I have a lot of different loud socks, funny socks, cool socks. A lot of different socks. I'm a sock guy. I'm about it. Other big storylines of the NFL offseason that you could pick, 310-840-4910. John Harbaugh to the New York Giants. Really, the entire Giants offseason.
1: Yeah, literally.
0: You can talk about the Dexter Lawrence trade.
1: From the rooter
0: you can talk
1: to
0: about
1: the tutor.
0: Jackson Dart. You can talk about Abdul Carter if you view that as being the most interesting part of that story. A lot of
2: Steve Tisch
0: angles to that. There's that. Let's not
1: There's
0: forget
1: that.
0: About that, as a lot of people are. Aaron Rodgers announcing his retirement tour. That could be framed as the biggest story of the NFL offseason. But honestly, some don't like it because it's salacious and it kind of reeks of, like, tabloids creeping
1: into
0: the NFL
1: conversation.
0: The news
1: is the news, brother. The news is the news. This isn't, I'm saying, Fox.
0: It's the Vrabel-Rossini scandal. It took over the NFL draft. It's all anybody wanted to talk about in Pittsburgh with more and more photos leaking of them together. Vrabel announced that he was going to leave the war room on day 3 of the draft, and he hired crisis control PR experts. It also might have ended the career of a prominent NFL insider. We actually heard from Mike Vrabel for the first time since the draft today. He had some interesting comments. In the way, and this is a football comment that is interesting, as a way to deflect from the significance of missing that third day of the draft, Vrabel probably unintentionally might have had the most pointed commentary, certainly from a coach or an executive, in speaking about the quality of this year's draft class. Listen.
3: Okay, two-part. No, they moved around. They made some trades. And again, this draft was pretty unique. I don't know if it's really been talked about but they're just the volume of players in the draft wasn't what it normally is. And we saw a lot of players that went back, you know, to school that probably could have come out. I would imagine that it's the NIL and their ability to go back and play for stated in college.
0: This draft wasn't that deep. So him kind of deflect the significance of him being day three, their day three. He just essentially said, I didn't have to be there day three because there ain't players worth a damn taken in day three.
1: Another example of why today was just a PR nightmare for the New England Patriots. And this is going to continue and continue.
0: Why? That's a great answer.
1: Of course, it's a great answer. The talent pool sucked because you wasn't there, Mike. That's why you're saying that. I guarantee you.
0: No, it did. It did. The talent level wasn't good this year. I'm glad someone said it out loud. Everybody was thinking it. Oh, next year's class is great. No, I mean,
1: everybody
0: really,
1: was thinking
0: a lot better than this year's class.
1: Come on, man. It's another.
0: This year's class wasn't good.
1: I'll beg to differ on that. Bottom line is, I once again, if you have 18 minutes and 17 seconds to spare, when you're not watching this stream, go to YouTube and watch this Mike Vrabel press conference. It is the most cringeworthy, awkward 18-minute exchange between him and the Boston media that's walking on damn pins and needles because they don't want to get their PR credential revoked. Someone threw out a question to Drake May today asking, is he thicker with two C's? That's how scared and on edge the damn Patriots reporters are that they're asking about Drake May's booty.
0: Hey, man, I covered the guy in Chapel Hill. Thick with two C's. Drake May. I mean, he's got that thing on him. What do you want me to say?
1: That's incredible. I mean, that's... Can you actually play the
0: what
1: horn
0: do you think
1: for what he just said? I actually think that is... I'm actually glad that this is now part of this program.
0: Drake May's Carolina Hurricanes fan. The Canes, they're in the Eastern Conference Finals.
1: And next time we play, let's
0: pot his
1: mic
0: down
1: at the
0: Stanley
1: Cup
0: Finals. No, don't do that. What do you think the first question that was asked during Mike Vrabel's presser was?
1: I know the first question. That's kind of cheating.
0: Okay. It was about the potential of adding a wide receiver at this time, maybe next week. And here was Mike Vrabel's non-answer on that front.
3: We want to continue to improve the roster every opportunity that we get. And when those opportunities arise, I don't know. I know that the guys that we have here are working extremely hard. We're going to look to strengthen the roster wherever we can. But it was also a great day to see guys that...

0: in terms of our approach to improve, you know, there's an if. Obviously been a lingering thing, but you know, none can replace all the greatness that we achieved together.
1: Jalen, a lot could made of your.
2: Mm-hmm. So I had to hop back and go back in my like elementary school, middle school bag for a second, because I almost confused personification and onomatopoeia. Onomatopoeia is like scrat, boom, scram, rear, right? That's onomatopoeia, right?
3: Sure.
2: A word that makes a sound. Jalen Hurts is personification, because I routinely refer to him as like a baby Birkin bag. He has been carried to every bit of success he's had in his career to this point. I hate every time he gets in front of a microphone. It's so disingenuous. It's snarky. He thinks he's like the coolest guy in the room. This is probably the first time in my professional career that I have like a personal vendetta and gripe against the guy. I don't like Jalen Hurts. And maybe it has to do with him being the Eagles quarterback and me being like a diehard Commander fan. Maybe it's because my best friend's a diehard Eagles fan. He rubs it in my face all the time. How great he is. I hate hearing him talk. I hate that today he had a moment that made the Eagles media laugh and hopefully, or unfortunately, endeared him to the media. I hope he gets run out of Philly.
3: I hadn't noticed that Drake May's butt is a real conversation point on the internet until you brought it up. I didn't know this was a thing, but apparently it is.
2: Yeah.
3: Like, I mean, I can't remember like a male athlete's bottom being like a significant talking point.
2: What do you remember? What happened with Chris Jones?
3: Maybe Rafi Nadal, Chris Jones.
2: Well, yeah. Chris Jones was. I mean, that was all time. I'll be honest with you. Chris Jones put a lot of.
3: Trying to think.
2: You're trying to think about Chris Jones? Do you not remember what happened?
3: 310-840-4910. Yes, I mean his actual bottom was shown, but I mean like. Great male booties. I think baseball players generally have, like, hey, Linnell, I mean, sports talk radio, we're equal opportunists here. Like, women get objectified.
2: Higher.
3: Hey.
2: Higher. And then the mic fades down too.
3: Equal opportunists. Like, this platform gets labeled as guys just being bros objectifying women. I'm saying equal opportunists. The guys, they can get objectified too. Rafi Nadal can
2: what
3: respect game, recognize game, man.
2: Right, do I need to like save the show real quick? What?
3: No, I'm saying Rafi Nadal has a Larry Fitzgerald. Are you kidding? What are we talking about, Linnell?
2: I honestly contemplated walking to my car, grabbing my sunglasses, coming back, sitting down, putting them on just to take them off aggressively, and ask you what the hell are you saying right now?
3: Great male athlete asses. 310-840-4910. Larry Fitz, Rafi Nadal. This is a thing. Drake May, he's got a long road to hoe if he wants to be in that type of rare air. But apparently, some are thinking he's up to the challenge.
2: I have a question. I have a question. Where is this energy? Is this what your visit to the Drake Toll Show this morning did? Is this what he influenced you to come on our platform?
3: No, he got mad at me actually for saying that Shohei Ohtani was a snack. That my lady baseball friends were saying that Shohei is handsome, and I hadn't thought about it before until they brought it up. And I'm like, you know what? I can see it. I can see where they're coming from. Game recognized game now. It's okay.
2: I don't know whether to be disappointed, ashamed, embarrassed.
3: Huh? Why? We're celebrating the male figure. You could celebrate the female figure too. What's wrong with this? This is the whole point of the swimsuit issue. This is the lie they sold, that this is what we're doing with the swimsuit issue. We're just celebrating great bodies, right?
2: I think this is a perfect time to go to Paul in Westfield. Can we go to Paul in Westfield real quick?
3: No, I want to go to Mr. Positive first. I want to go to Mr. Positive. 310-840-4910. What do you think the biggest story of the NFL offseason is, unless you have thought on male asses?
4: Oh, my God. I love it. Now, here's the thing. Boom shakalaka. Dynamic duo. Here's the thing.
2: Oh, my God. I love it.
4: No.
2: Oh, I love it, Mr.
4: No.
2: Greg, I love it, Greg.
4: No, I do. Here's the thing. Josh, you're spot on. We've always objectified.

0: women. But men can be beautiful, muscular, 100%. Deep, dark, savage tan, broad shoulders, beautiful skin, 18.5-inch arms. I mean, my boy Elvis, Tom Brady. I mean, you can be beautiful. Men can be beautiful. Here's the thing that you've got to understand, Linnell. If you don't think the male body's good-looking and sexy, why would a woman want to sleep with it? You don't realize I rage against this. I feel that men's bodies, you know, there's a guy named Michael O'Hearn, bodybuilder, Titan, and the thing. He's drop-dead gorgeous, deep, dark, savage. He just, and I, you know, and I'm not gay. I've lived the life of a rock star.
1: But I'm married and have an 18-month-old kid.
0: I know what I'm talking about. It's just that women out there and men, don't be ashamed of your bodies.
2: Mr. Positive, when's the last time you've been laid? Let's get to it. When's the last time you've been laid?
1: What are we doing here?
2: For all this unsolicited advice about trying.
1: What are we doing?
0: Linnell. Yes, it's sir. Been a long time, but I've done 300 women, 4 at one time, 3 at one time, 2 at one time. I've lived the life of a rock star.
1: Where's the hockey horn? Hockey horn! Hockey horn!
2: Play the horn. Play the horn.
0: I just, I am.
1: There goes Miss Everyone.
2: Progressive, DraftKings, BetterHelp.
1: This is a progressive segment. That's what it is.
3: Mr. Positive is literally just Creed from The Office.
1: Can you find D-Day?
2: Yes.
1: I want you just to pull up a picture of Larry Fitzgerald in uniform.
2: No, like I'll be real.
1: I'm just telling you.
2: No, everybody knows about Larry Fitz. Okay, he's got like 0% body fat.
1: That's what I'm saying. But the bottom, this is buttocks. That's what we're talking about. 310.
3: I do a lot of things for the show. I'm not going to pull up a picture of Larry Fitzgerald's ass.
1: I asked him in uniform, just him in uniform. I didn't ask you to search anything that would lead to your laptop getting revoked. I just want a picture of Larry Fitz. That's it. That's what I'm saying.
2: This isn't.
1: I'm just saying, equal standard. Dudes feel comfortable going on the air talking about how hot this chick was.
2: Did Mr. Positive just say he was in a 4v1?
1: The dudes can have it happen to them too.
2: Did Mr. Positive, and we're just going to leave it at that. Can someone confirm that that's what he said? He was in a 4v1? For what?
1: Let's go to Noah, who's in Texas.
3: I think they were all on the same team.
1: 310-840-4910. Noah in Texas. Am I wrong on this?
2: That could be interpreted so many different ways.
4: I don't think you're wrong at all.
2: You know, where's this call coming from? Is this Texas?
4: This is Texas, by Fort Worth.
1: In Texas.
2: Look, with the women in Texas are so horrible that I understand that this is where this conversation is going. It totally makes sense.
4: All right. I don't know about all that.
1: What do you got for us? What do you got for us?
2: Tell me about Fort Worth, Dallas. Brother. I need to know.
4: Man, them cowgirls and them short jean shorts, there's something else, I'll tell you what.
1: What are you? Yeah. Travis was only talking about San Antonio. He wasn't talking about everybody.
4: Oh, San Antonio sucks. I'm not
1: going to
4: lie.
1: There it is. Okay, Noah, what are your thoughts? What do you have for us? We have a show here. We have a clock. What's up?
4: That was all I wanted to talk about, man. You had a valid point. I just wanted to agree with him. I'm glad we got to talking.
1: Thank you.
4: For a little minute,
1: I appreciate that. No, thanks so much for the call, Noah. I appreciate the support.
4: We got
1: Linnell uncomfortable, which is hard. Thank you so much. Got Linnell uncomfortable, which is hard to do. Got D-Day worried about searching for Larry Fitzgerald photos. Man, this is exactly the type of show we should be doing late at night. 310-840-4910. If you want in on the program, including we're asking the question, what is the greatest story of this NFL offseason? In addition to that, one of the greatest voices in sports did not have a great moment earlier this week.
2: You're going to do it, aren't you?
1: And that's next.
5: His talents. Will the king continue to hang in Hollywood? Sign with Steph in Golden State? Join the Joker in Denver? Or come home to Cleveland? 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
13: 20 years ago, the average attention span was about 2.5 minutes. Today, it's just 47 seconds. Pretty disconcerting. That's according to new research out of UC Irvine. But really, this isn't our fault, at least not entirely. We can blame technology and the world around us. Attention, it turns out, is not an unlimited resource. You only have so much of it to give. Start paying more attention to what times of the day you seem to be at your mental peak. Try to knock out the more complicated stuff during that time. It's also important to take breaks every so often so you can more easily lock in when you're trying to concentrate. One expert said, even trying to visualize where you want to end your day with everything all wrapped up or with tons left to do, that can act as a real motivator. I'm Dr. Sanjay Gupta, helping you live a better life.
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0: That's Linnell Willigam. I'm Josh Graham. Linnell's all out of sorts right now. I don't even know if he can hear me because he doesn't have his headphones on at the moment. Hi, Linnell.
1: I'm about to throw my phone across the room. So everyone in my life knows what I do for a living. It's not, you know, it's something I brag on. I love my job. I love this career. If you're out there in my inner circle and you call yourself supporting me and you're calling me during Westwood One Sports Night on a Monday, Tuesday, or Wednesday night during the show, you've had all day to reach out.
0: Past midnight?
1: Are you kidding?
0: Who calls anybody past midnight?
1: Well, yeah. It's just a total disrespect for what I do for a living.
0: Oh.
1: I'm sorry.
0: Well, I thought your reaction was more related to where this show is kind of careened into a ditch, where we were talking about, I don't even know, you had issue with a reporter noticing that Drake May is thick with two C's. And then I started to think, Drake May is trying to elevate up the quarterback ranks, nearly won the MVP last year, great young quarterback. But if he's trying to fall into the category of having that thing on him, that thing being his booty, that's catching Larry Fitzgerald, catching the center of the Jets that Mark Sanchez ran into, that's going to be very, very tough to do. And then you took issue with the fact that we can celebrate the male figure, the same way that a lot of dudes on sports talk radio celebrate the female figure and sometimes do so in very bro-ish ways. And then that's led to the phone lines just exploding in a way that D-Day just told me in my ear, the phone lines have not ever exploded. So, 310-840-4910. We are taking calls on that subject, and we're also taking calls on what the best NFL offseason storyline has been. I also love the idea of just, if you're watching on YouTube or watching on X right now, just leaving the picture up of Larry Fitzgerald walking at the Pro Bowl with that thing on him. 310-840-4910. So I just like the opportunity of alternating topics here and seeing where it ends up, Linnell. And let's start with Mike in Ohio. Mike, you're on Westwood One Sports Night. Go right ahead, Mike.
2: All right, guys. I heard you guys talking about this this little conversation you guys got going on with Larry Fitzgerald and Rafael Nadal and all that. But I'm like, how can you guys have this conversation without the thick king, Kyle Lowry? You know? He got that.
1: Hey, Kyle Lowry. Hey, I ain't going to lie. Kyle Lowry's a good pull, man.
2: Hey, he's up there, man. You know, the reason he's taking all them charges, you know, he got that cushion to break the fall, you know? He's out here, man. It's a different level, man. In terms of NBA, he got it on lock. Yeah.
1: The eagerness that our listener base has to talk about the male ass is just totally caught me off guard here tonight.
0: I think it's an untapped market. I don't think anybody has broached the subject, which means people have thoughts on it and they've never had a platform to speak about it. This is a question I have to the ladies out there. Like, is there a player that you circle and you're like, yeah, him, 100%, that guy? That's what I'm interested in. And I wonder if there's like a specific athlete that the training of the sport that they play elicits like attraction. Like in college, it used to be the baseball guys that always had the prettiest girls, you know, the prettiest wise golfers. That's generally one that you see. Hockey, big tree trunk thighs to be a hockey player. 310-840-4910 if you want in on the program. Jeff is in Dayton, Ohio. Let's go elsewhere in Ohio. What is the biggest offseason storyline in the NFL, Jeff?
3: Great to talk to you guys. Good shift. The Bengals' offensive and defensive line is vastly improved. You've got...
1: thank God.
3: I don't think you have a weakness on the old line. If
1: I agree.
3: You want to consider...
1: I'm a huge Cody Ford guy. I love Cody Ford.
3: Cody Ford might have 200 snaps this year. Come on.
0: Yeah.
3: You got OBJ Jr. and Amarius Mintz, who probably outside of Sewell might be considered the second best up and coming right tackle in the league. So the offensive line is set for Burrow. He's just got to stay healthy. Defensive line with Dexter Lawrence taking up double teams allows the rest of the line to do what they've been brought in to do, and that's just do their job, what they're expected to do. So I think, you know, the Bengals are favored 15 out of their 17 games this year. Only the Rams are favored in 16. So I could see the Bengals doing 13-4 this year. Thank you.
4: Yeah.
0: Thank you. Thank you. I just love it. It's like a palate cleanser.
4: Yeah, that was like so
0: He's like, I'm going to put all of this aside, and I need to tell you why the D-line and O-line of the Bengals, including the very thick with 2 C's, Sexy Dexy, making it happen.
4: I feel like my contributions here in the last 10 minutes have just been totally non-existent because I am squirming over here.
0: Why?
4: Am uncomfortable with a capital U. And I'm never at a loss for words. I didn't realize, first of all, calling the male ass, calling mm-hmm. athletes ass, calling male athlete ass an untapped market may be the bar of the summer. I can't believe the places that this show has traveled to tonight.
5: I've come up with a new segment idea. We just need to have everybody give an ass, and then Josh has to rank all of the asses. If it's an untapped market, I want curvature. I want how you think it feels. Like, let's go deep here.
4: Little RTA, don't rate that ass. Comfort. That's interesting.
0: Let's go to Mr. Realistic, who's in Massachusetts. Mr. Realistic, you're on Westwood One Sports Night. Go.
6: Yes, I agree with Linnell. We should keep men's butts untapped. And as far as butts go, I belong to the MBAA, no butt at all. And yes, I've done a long time without nookie, like 3 days. And she's beautiful, and so is her seeing eye dog. And once I went 7 years, and then I turned seven.
4: You have to dump him. You have to dump
0: him. No, get him out.
4: Did you just, like, make a reference to you banging a seeing eye dog to go, I will see you all. This is what starts a vacation early.
0: No, hold on a sec.
4: I'm going to go back on the audio.
0: Let's go to Jay in D.C. Jay. Somebody What's the from biggest the DMV, offseason storyline in the NFL this year?
4: Jay, don't judge me, bro. This is not me. You know me, Slim. You Linnell. Don't get down like this, bro. You know Jay. I don't get down Linnell, like this.
0: What is the biggest offseason storyline in the NFL?
7: Hey, Linnell, that phone call you got, what you was upset about, that phone call, they called you offline to let you know, man, we got to shut down this conversation you having online.
0: Jay, I asked you a question. What's Jay, the biggest offseason storyline in the NFL?
7: No, the biggest offseason story is John Harbaugh. It ain't talking about a bunch of dudes' asses, that's for sure. It's John Harbaugh getting fired by Baltimore, and since I'm a Skins fan, Commanders fan, I hated the fact that the Giants hired him. And Linnell, I'm glad you're against this because I know Doc sleep right now. Doc wouldn't appreciate this at all, man. So I'm not going to tell him about this tomorrow when you know at work.
4: No, he listens on replay every morning. Right. He'll hear it.
7: He'll be pretty upset about this.
4: Place my OG in an early retirement.
0: I'm trying my best, Jay. Appreciate your call.
4: You're not trying at all.
0: I'm trying to be a conductor. I'm trying to, like, on one end have, like, the instrument where the conversation about male buttocks and whatever the hell was on that last call is happening.
4: Y'all
0: and
4: didn't
0: then
4: hear
0: also
4: what he said?
0: Just NFL takes. Just NFL takes. Like, I'm trying to be the conductor and have these things happen in concert with each other. It's what I'm trying to do.
4: You think I'm uncomfortable, nervous? Look at Denton. Peek down at the bottom of the stream and look at it.
0: I can't see it. It's very dark.
5: I'm having fun with this conversation. I mean, Josh is going full in like it's a new character. We have conspiracy Josh, and now we have like borderline bisexual. I care about a lot of men's ass, Josh.
0: Well, no, it's equal opportunist. It's like trying to be respectful, you know.
4: I actually think your heart was in the right place. It was when this conversation originated. Like, you were trying to, you know, be an equal opportunity radio host. Everyone gets an evaluation from us. We don't discriminate in terms of our evals. I am here in this situation, and I'll be honest. I'll draw my line in the sand. It'll be the only time I discriminate, unless it's Bryce Young and short quarterbacks or short guards. I can't. I am literally, now we got people from the DMV calling and judging me off of it. This is asinine. No pun intended.
0: Hey, I like that. You know, Drake May, some would say he was ass in the Super Bowl. 310-840.
4: I'm such a toddler, dog. Why am I laughing at you? You wicked witch. This is awful.
0: Let's go to Andrew, who's in North Kakalaki. You're on Westwood One Sports Night. Go, Andrew.
8: Yeah, man. What y'all doing, man? You talking about the end? Talking about being an instrument? I mean, what's going on, man? A conductor. Well, what's going on with the caboose, man? You keep talking about all that stuff. I mean, man, I was out at the bar, man, South Central Clemens, man, just, you know, trying to holler at some girls. Winnell knows what I'm talking about. I chopped it up with him a couple weeks ago. He knows the game. Josh, you've been out the game for a while. I don't know what's going on, man. Maybe
4: he's been out the game so damn long. He's playing a new one.
8: I mean, you know, he's got this new character. I don't know.
0: It's called
8: I don't know what main event you're going to get into. What's going on, Josh?
0: No, I'll tell you what's going on, Andrew. I appreciate
4: y'all need to understand.
0: Like confident in his sexuality, Josh Graham. That's what
4: this
0: is
4: the last time y'all hear from me, because that man referenced doing just ungodly things to a seeing eye dog. Y'all totally missed that, bro. How did everyone
0: hear
4: miss
0: it.
4: This dude came on this show tonight, and I'm embarrassed because this is my show too. He talked about doing, like, come on. I don't even know if I can repeat
0: our show. It's our show. I mean, you keep repeating it, but it's our show.
4: Well, because I don't think it's getting the proper attention that it deserves.
0: DJ's in Baltimore. 310-840-4910. DJ, what's the biggest NFL offseason storyline?
4: He's about to cuss you the hell out.
9: Man, I still think that Max Crosby flop is one of the biggest stories, man.
4: Scoring Ravens, man. Scoring Ravens.
9: And one more thing. That's great. I see why Mr. Positive is so positive.
0: Thank you, DJ. That's a great call.
9: No doubt. Oh.
0: Excellent. I love it.
4: Josh, what the hell, dog? Oh, my Lord. Have mercy, man.
0: The people are interested.
4: No,
0: topic,
4: you are.
0: The lines are jumping. 310-8.
4: Notice they're all. I'm documenting every call location tonight. Whatever region gets the most calls tonight, you're going to have a punishment for me. Ohio, you're already off to a bad start. We haven't seen the phones ring in Ohio like this since the Dexter Lawrence trade, damn it. And now we start talking about men's asses. And
0: what
4: all
0: are you
4: of a sudden, Ohio's
0: for?
4: In the house. I mean,
0: what's
4: kidding?
0: Wrong with that, Linnell? What's wrong?
4: What's wrong? Is that what you're asking?
0: Just telling, man. No, nothing's wrong with that. It's all good, Linnell.
4: This is worse than Abdul Carter's dumbass.
0: Yeah. Yeah. Who's talking asses now? Linnell has.
4: I'm not calling
0: hockey...
4: his booty dumb either. Like, that's not what I was saying.
0: Linnell has a hockey segment.
4: Linnell might not have a job
0: if
4: after
0: you, thought...
4: you keep doing this. This
0: is incredible. Linnell has a hockey commentary he wants to bring to the show. I don't know if it's the best thing we'll do this hour, but it might be. Next.
10: 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Back then, we had dial-up internet. 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And the world was worried about Y2K. Yeah, it's been a while. Congrats, Big Apple. 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
11: A Better Life with Dr. Sanjay Gupta.
12: If you are struggling with substance abuse, alcohol, pills, whatever it may be, first of all, it's nothing to be ashamed of. We know addiction is a brain disease, and we also know getting into recovery can be tough. Also, in case this helps, I want to tell you about a new study out of Harvard School of Public Health, which found that spiritual belief, the idea of a steady religious practice, had a protective effect from addiction. Experts we talked to told us there were probably a few reasons why this might be the case. Number one, excessive drug and alcohol use would not be the norm in a religious community, and people want to fit in. Two, a belief in a higher power provides people with hope and solace, great foils for addiction. And three, and I think there's some merit to this, regular attendance in a faith community also provides connection. Just like in AA, camaraderie and social support is often what you need. I'm Dr. Sanjay Gupta, helping you live a better life.

0: the beauty of the male figure. Specifically the rumpus portion of the human anatomy, the male anatomy. And then there's a portion that wants to tell us what the biggest off-season storyline in the NFL is. So I just want to orchestrate it like music and see where we arrive at. Because last segment, the music didn't hit. We're like sitting in the studio. I feel like Dr. Dre. I'm like moving different rails up and down on the board, trying to get the right mix. So let's see if we can do better here with the calls, starting with Tyrone, who's in Cleveland. 310-840-4910.
1: What is up with Ohio, dog?
0: What is your NFL story of the offseason? Off to a great start. Tyrone, can you hear us?
2: Yeah, I hear you. NFL offense, like I said, I was thinking about how the Browns should do on the Shador and Deshaun Watson intake. I want to know how they go figure out which one to play on the actual preseason. Like, Shador's the good guy. Then you got Deshaun. They spent like over $2 million. It's just a bunch with him. But we got Shador coming up and. The Browns is not doing enough behind him. So I don't really want to.
0: I'm experiencing major deja vu right now. Have we had this conversation before, you and I?
2: I don't know. Okay. I don't think so.
0: I feel like we had. I appreciate the call. I say split the reps down the middle. That's what I think. Linnell,
1: no. You know how I feel about it. You know what Deshaun Watson is. You know what Deshaun Watson is. At this point, like, Shador needs all the reps to properly evaluate what he is. I don't think you get a real gauge on what he is without giving him, I'm not going to say all the reps, but a majority of them. Definitely shouldn't be 50-50. Definitely shouldn't be 50-50. And I'll say this, every time I get a chance to praise the Browns, I'm going to do it because I'm one of the only people in America that think they're going to make the playoffs this year. say what you want about what they have been as an organization over the past 20-plus years.
0: And I will.
1: This offseason alone, what they have done to uplift a young quarterback should be applauded. From the revamped offensive line to revamping the wide receiver room to adding more additions to the defense. Like, I love everything that Cleveland's done this offseason, and I think this is it. If you're Shador Sanders, like, I hope you got your chin strap buckled tight because there are no more excuses. If you fail in this situation, if you don't play well in this environment, then you probably just don't have it. You probably just don't have it.
0: Let's go to Mike, who's in Illinois. Mike, go right ahead. You're on Westwood One Sports.
1: Mike!
3: Yeah, I think the biggest topic for me is the Mike Vrabel scandal.
0: Okay.
3: On the NFL side. And as far as the other topic.
1: Is someone calling you right now? Is that a cell phone ringing in your background?
0: I think it's like his car.
3: No.
0: Like maybe like a turn signal or something.
1: Okay, what was your thought on the other subject?
3: And on the other subject, you've got to be secure in your manhood. There's firemen's calendars, policemen's calendars that are put out all the time. And lastly, you're talking about the wrong Drake. If you were talking about the
0: Let's go! Let's go, Mike! Let's go, Mike!
1: God forbid I there have a tremendous Mike. Taste in music. God forbid that I show some love to our friends north of the border. You're not going to get me to say anything nice about the sorry-ass Canadians. And I mean the hockey team, not the actual residents of Canada.
0: Wow. I love that. Let's go back to Ohio. That's where Jamal is. Jamal... 310-840-4910. Biggest offseason in the NFL offseason is?
4: Carolina Panthers. And that's the reason is because Bryce Young's ex-girlfriend just had a baby with Tyrese Maxey. So he's going to go off this season coming
1: Wait,
4: up.
1: Wait, what?
4: Yep.
1: Oh! Hey,
4: Tyrese
1: can you
4: Maxey,
1: repeat that again?
4: I'm going to tell you one more time. Bryce Young's ex-girlfriend that cheated on him with Tyrese Maxey just had a baby with him today.
1: Hold on. Let me allegedly. Let me go to the IG.
4: Hey, allegedly. Do your research, man. Do your research.
1: I'm going to Graham. Tyrese Maxey.
0: I've heard this kind of allegedly. This is the part
1: Can you blame her?
0: Bryce Young's rump versus Tyrese Maxey. Go.
4: Hey, I'm just saying Tyrese Maxey is a dog. But hey, Bryce Young's going to have a great season. That's all I'm going to say. This one's going to hurt him.
1: Do we have the name of the ex? Bryce Young got his girl took by Tyrese Maxey. That's like a major L for every NFLer out there. Losing your chick to a dude from a different sport. The paper's a little bit different in the NBA now. It's a little bit of a different tax bracket. And one guy's taller than the other, just saying.
0: Now that we're talking about potential what women look like, Linnell all of a sudden's like, oh, what's her IG?
1: Because I wanted to see who we were talking about. I did, like, and I think Tyrese Maxey's what, 6'2"? Bryce Young's 5'11"? Women may say, you know, size doesn't matter in a certain area, but it damn sure matters in terms of height. I'll tell you that. Sorry, short kings out there. There's someone for you, too.
0: I'm 5'6", but the money says I'm 6'5". 310-840-4910 if you want in on the program.
1: You are probably – we called – who did you compare – did you compare him to – who did you compare to Creed Denton from The Office?
0: Darnold. Oh, are we talking about Bryce? Oh, who are we talking about?
5: Mr. Positive was Creed.
1: You compared Positive to Creed. Who is this guy? Who is the man? Josh Graham, you are – what's his name, dog? I'm blanking on him. You're
0: confident in his manhood.
1: You're – what's his face, dog? Why am I blanking on this, Denton?
0: Think about it while I go to Kyle.
1: You know who I'm talking
0: about.
1: Kyle
0: in Ohio, 310-840-4910. Kyle, what is the biggest offseason storyline in the NFL?
6: Hey, what's up, guys?
1: What's up, dude?
6: So, man, I'm from Pittsburgh originally, but I live in Cincinnati now, man. And I heard that dude on the radio earlier talking about the Bengals are going to win 15 games. They got Dexter Lawrence. Like, come on, man. Dexter Lawrence had 14 solo tackles and a half sack last year. He really going to make them that much better?
1: Just because he had a half sack didn't mean he wasn't impactful as a pass rusher, pal.
6: Did you watch the Bengals defense last year?
1: I did.
6: Yeah, so you think Dexter Lawrence is going to make them win 14 games?
1: Just you being an irrational Browns fan, so you're illogically
6: hating. I moved to Cincinnati in 2005. Back then, they didn't even have games on TV because they didn't have enough fans to show up. That's when they used to be blacked out. And I remember they went to the Super Bowl in 2021, and all of a sudden, oh, my God, they're contenders. They're the next dynasty. They ain't made the playoffs in 3 years. Like, what are we doing?
1: They're in a loaded conference. I don't like the Bengals slander because they're another one of my teams that I was pretty high on going into this thing. They've had one of the best off seasons in the NFL. They have revamped their defensive front and front seven. They added Brian Cook from the Kansas City Chiefs. They've made noise.
6: But I mean, Jonathan Allen's like 37 years old. What does he do anymore? I mean,
1: Jonathan Allen is going to hand clap the Bengals to death. You let anybody miss a tackle.
6: I'm telling you, I call Bengals fans who dorks, right? Every time they get a player, he's the best player in the world, and then he leaves, and he's not no good. Like, I mean, Trey Henderson, oh, he's so good, let's pay him. He leaves, they're like, oh, he wasn't no good anyways. We didn't need him. Like, come on, man.
1: Sounds like every delusional sports fan across the country.
0: It's good to hear from you.
1: Andy Bernard is Josh Graham. You are Andy Bernard, and without a shadow of a doubt. I mean, you scream Andy Bernard.
0: Ed Helms in The Hangover first. Because he had a tooth that he pulled out in that movie. Same tooth that I lost. It was knocked out with a BB gun when I was a kid by my brother.
1: Your brother must hate you. He shot you in the mouth with a BB gun?
0: No, he didn't shoot me.
1: I would have beat his ass.
0: He jabbed me with a gun, and it chipped my tooth. It was like I was in second.
1: I would have beat my second grade brother's ass.
0: Mm-hmm. Great stuff. I think that puts a bow on this subject. We have Lamar Jackson sound, and Linnell has hockey analysis to bring to us. Next.
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16: 20 years ago, the average attention span was about 2.5 minutes. Today, it's just 47 seconds. Pretty disconcerting. That's according to new research out of UC Irvine. But really, this isn't our fault, at least not entirely. We can blame technology and the world around us. Attention, it turns out, is not an unlimited resource. You only have so much of it to give. Start paying more attention to what times of the day you seem to be at your mental peak. Try to knock out the more complicated stuff during that time. It's also important to take breaks every so often so you can more easily lock in when you're trying to concentrate. One expert said, even trying to visualize where you want to end your day with everything all wrapped up or with tons left to do, that can act as a real motivator. I'm Dr. Sanjay Gupta, helping you live a better life.
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0: BDOT, the most entertaining guest in sports talk, is going to join us 20 minutes from now. Linnell, our question of the night, what is the biggest NFL offseason storyline? Is your answer Vrabel and Rossini, or would you go another direction?
1: Yeah, I'm going Vrabel Rossini. It's really hard not to go with that, but I keep going back to the most, I guess, the most under-talked about storyline that really should be taking the cake. If it wasn't for, if it wasn't for this Mike Vrabel, Diana Rossini saga, the return of one Patrick, we would be on Mahomes' watch every damn day. We would be searching and thirsty for an update on his ACL rehab, man. And we got video evidence of him today. That, to me, is the biggest story, man. How does
0: it would be
1: the best quarterback in football return, man?
0: It would be like Anchorman, Panda Watch, but every day, rather than us getting an update on the panda, we'd be getting an update on Patrick Mahomes. Mahomes Watch.
1: Is Panda like Watch like only, but I'm sorry,
0: Mike Vrabel,
1: I'm sidebarring us again. We have baby pandas in D.C. at the zoo, and like they always get like random names, and there's panda watching on Fox 5 all the time. Is it the same thing? What happened in Anchorman?
0: Really? They do Panda Watch in real life?
1: Mm-hmm. That's a real thing in D.C. Yeah, they watch pandas.
0: This is, I didn't know this.
1: I think the current baby panda.
0: I thought it was just an Anchorman bit.
1: It's like Zhao Pao or something like that was the last baby panda that we watched.
0: Making fun of the news business in the 70s. Today we spell redemption.
1: There we go.
0: R-O-N. 310-840-4910. Biggest offseason storyline in the NFL. Let's go to Chance in Alabama. Chance, what's the storyline you think of first?
1: Blitz, Bama, blitz.
2: I mean, it's definitely the variable thing. But, like, as far as on-field goals, it kind of stole my thunder. It's Mahomes coming back. You know, he's the greatest quarterback going right now in most people's opinion. I think going into next year, my number one quarterback would be Josh. But I think another alternative storyline would be Josh Allen bouncing back. Just the return of Burrow being healthy, just the great quarterback play in the AFC specifically that we're going to see. I'm looking forward to that. And as far as the whole booty thing, I just got to say, Yager, man, I don't know what you guys are talking about, like, specifically.
1: Are you talking about Yamir Yager?
2: Dude, he used his ass.
0: Yamir Yager has a dunk.
2: When he played.
0: For sure.
2: I'm just talking about how he used it in the game, man. I'm not talking about how it looks. But, man, he'd use that thing. No one could get around his big ass. No one could get around him. It was like a freaking dump truck. Go watch some highlights, man. He used that thing crazy.
0: Washington Capitals legend, Yamir Yager, Pittsburgh Penguin. I like that. This is the part where I need to remind people, thank you, Chance, from Bama, that there was a big portion of an hour that was taken up by us talking about the male figure and Larry Fitzgerald and Drake May being asked about his tush. How did we not even bring up the tush push at any point of that hour, or the big dumper in Seattle? It just didn't come up. You know, honestly, tap chest, that's on me. It's on me as a host, and I take full responsibility for it. Linnell is staring bullets into me right now, so to cheer him up, let's go to Johnny in the VA. 310-840-4910. That's not far from where the space Linnell occupies. Johnny, what is the best story in the NFL offseason?
3: Well, I'm not trying to make Linnell feel better, but it's definitely Jane Daniels and him being injured. But I do got to take away Linnell's Commanders fan, like tag. He's not a Commanders fan no more. This dude glosses over Dak Prescott, and he's been glossing over Dak Prescott all summer in the Dallas Cowboys, man. I was going to try and call you here a few weeks ago, but it's like, dude, what's going on? You're not the Linnell.
0: I said it to him too. Hey, Johnny, I usually back up my guy, but I said it to Linnell. He's been glossing the Cowboys all offseason. That's true.
1: You two guys sound like wannabe millennials. It's glazing, first and foremost. And sorry for being honest and objective about the Dallas Cowboys, Johnny. They're a good
3: But you're not being honest and objective, dude.
1: How?
3: The dude has made money. The dude has made. He sucks. He's overrated. The dude has made money off the backs of the Giants and the Commanders. Like, dude, I would throw 5,000 yards if I had to play them four times a year. Our defense has been garbage forever, dude. He is completely overrated. In the playoffs, he chokes. He vomits on himself. How do you not see this? Like, I'm asking for real. Like, genuinely.
1: And I'll answer. Dak Prescott is the most underappreciated quarterback in the NFL. His mastery of Dallas's offense, he's one of the last of a dying breed in terms of having full command of the offense at the line of scrimmage, checking in and out of runs, sliding protections. Dak Prescott is the mitochondria of the damn Dallas Cowboys offense. Montgomery County Public Schools, stand the hell up!
0: Mitochondria?
1: Yeah. Acid mitochondria.
0: Osmosis Jones over here.
1: That's what we get here tonight on Westwood One Sports Night. Acid mitochondria.
0: It's amazing.
1: But no, his understanding, his handling of the offense, he's a damn genius. I expect Dallas to be really good this year if they're able to stay healthy and get some pass rush. By the way, everyone's looking for, you know, Commanders clips out of Ashburn. I saw a clip out of Oxnard. Donovan Azaraku's put on like 20 pounds. Just saying. That's my guy for year two. I think Donovan Azaraku's going to go crazy this year.
0: Some might say he's thick with two C's. 310-840.
1: He's literally an undersized pass rusher. What are you talking about? Now you're reaching at this point.
0: He picked up 20 pounds. You know, just saying. 310-840-4910. Let's go to Steve, who's in Stockton. Steve, you're on Westwood One Sports Night. Steve, what's the biggest offseason storyline in the NFL?
4: Yo, thank you for having me, man. I'm a big Raider fan here, and I got to say, man, whoever thinks that the Raiders situation, the improvement of their situation, like, isn't the biggest deal of the offseason, that's just being an absolute hater. When you look at what they did, you know, with the Kubiak thing, I mean, that was the number one, the most coveted coach that was out there, basically, that, you know.
0: Other
4: right?
0: than Harbaugh.
4: And they got him.
0: Other than Harbaugh.
4: Well, no, I don't know. I respectfully disagree with that.
0: More people wanted John Harbaugh. That guy might be a future Hall of Fame coach. But other than him, sure. Coordinators, fine.
4: Harbaugh is like, you know, he's one of those dudes. I think the Niners are silly for letting him go, you know. And I understand the value he brings
0: to
4: the Chargers.
0: I'm talking
4: about John. I hate that.
0: I'm talking about John going from the Ravens to the Giants. That's what I'm talking about.
4: Oh, man. Well, I thought there was like only three. How many of them are there?
1: How many are
0: two Harbaughs? Jim Harbaugh was in San Francisco and then went to Michigan and now is with the Chargers. John has been coaching the Ravens the last 20 years pretty much. He got fired and then got hired by the Giants.
1: Mr. Raider fan, you're going to hear I'm rage baiting you. If your team doesn't start Kirk Cousins, you won't be as good. I think Fernando Mendoza should sit for the entire campaign.
4: I totally agree.
1: Sit until he grows a cool gene in his body. And then at that point, maybe we can free him and let him play quarterback.
0: But by the way, you should know this about my guy, Linnell, Steve. He's a Fernando Mendoza hater, though. That's true.
4: Why? I don't understand. Is it because he's just too perfect?
1: Because he wasn't the best player in the draft, and they drafted him because they needed a quarterback. Like, just a bad decision by the organization.
4: Look what he did against the best

0: you know, being baptized in the waters, not of Lake Minnetonka, shout out to Prince, but maybe Canadian waters, talking about my Carolina Hurricanes facing the Montreal Canadiens tonight. So let's go to Adam, who's in Wisconsin. Adam, you're on Westwood One Sports tonight. What's the biggest story of the NFL offseason?
1: Hey, Adam. Packers suck, by the way.
0: What? What are we doing? That's not how we welcome guests to the show. Just saying their team sucks before they even talk?
1: I said it as I was looking in the bottom right corner of my team's chat at When Oliver Popular. It was directed at him as well.
0: I was told in my ear that he just dropped. You might have just offended a guest in our home. A guest who was kind enough to join the program and offer some insight. Maybe on the Packers in Wisconsin. You just said his team sucked before we could hear from him.
1: I was accurate. The Packers are the worst team in the NFC North.
0: But why? He might not have been a Packer fan. Why are we coming out of the box saying that?
1: If you have made the awful choice to live in the terrible place of Wisconsin.
0: What are you doing right now?
1: And you're not a Packer fan. Like, what are you doing? What are you going to, you torture
0: Milwaukee's
1: yourself?
0: A great city.
1: You torturing yourself with the Bucks? Is that what you're doing with that fraud?
0: They won a title 5 years ago. When's the last time your Wizards made the playoffs?
1: Do you have a basketball team in Charlotte?
0: I don't root for the team in Charlotte. I don't have an NBA
1: this
0: team.
1: This bit that you do, like you're not a homer. Like I've never. Let's pull the curtain all the way back.
0: Dude,
1: here tonight.
0: I told you,
1: you
0: I'm
1: a
0: wearing
1: Panther
0: an
1: fan.
0: Orioles
1: you're
0: T-shirt.
1: You're a Hurricane
0: I'm
1: fan.
0: I'm wearing a. I'm a Hurricanes fan. I root. I'm not anti-homer. I'm telling you the teams I like. I'm being full
1: you
0: disclosure.
1: You like Duke and Carolina. you like them all. And NC State. And East Carolina. Your alma mater, by the way, right?
0: Okay. Linnell, I feel like you're filibustering because I need you to tell me.
1: Oh, you want my
0: analysis?
1: Can we get some Kings production
0: up
1: for this?
0: 3-1, Eastern Conference final. No. No.
1: Can we get some skates on the ice? No. Maybe no, during the stupid ass 18-minute intermission that they take in between periods. What a stupid concept by a stupid sport. Why in the hell does hockey take 18 minutes in between each session to start playing again?
0: They have to clean the ice, Linnell.
1: I've ever seen. And now, I've been wanting to get to this all night. Denton, I'm sorry. And all of our other folks out there that are, you know, follically challenged out there. That bald-ass Michael Jordan couldn't give NBC more than an hour with Mike Tirico, yet Wayne Gretzky, arguably the greatest athlete of all time, is on the damn finals, conference finals desk all series long, every week, or every other day. I think it's crazy. I will say this. There were a couple of things that I really enjoyed about tonight. From like an actual hockey standpoint,
0: sure.
1: I thought, and maybe this is because it's, what, game five of the Eastern Conference Finals, potential, or game four. This is because it's game four of the Eastern Conference Finals.
0: I'm going to put my jersey on while you're getting here.
1: There was, and I give a lot of credit to hockey players out there. I say it all the time. I once went on like a drunk ice skating date. It was awful. Those dudes and the speeds at which they skate and the physicality and the way they're slamming Bamas off the wall, it is a actual car crash on ice, what you're watching in hockey. I give them all the credit in the world. The onslaught that we saw, what was it, Josh? Like three goals in the span of like 2.5 to 3 minutes? Yeah. Something
0: into
1: ridiculous.
0: Into the first period.
1: Mm-hmm. If every hockey game went down like that, maybe I'd watch more. Maybe I'd watch more. That was exciting. It got my heart racing, partially because you were literally convulsing through the phone. But like,
0: yeah.
1: it was lit, man. I can't lie. Something else that I really liked, and maybe like the NFL can lean into this more, the NBA can lean into this a little bit more. The whole like presentation of watching Montreal come out. And just the whole bit of, like, the fire thing. I don't know how to describe it. But, like,
0: they lit the flame where you had
1: they
0: a
1: lit
0: legend
1: the flame.
0: Come out.
1: You know, it just
0: Yara
1: Halak. It made it feel big is the best way that I would put it. It had all the big game feels. I just think it's crazy. Like, every other sports legend should be ashamed that Wayne Gretzky gives that much time to hockey coverage, yet I mean, if it doesn't have, I'm going to use this time to slander Michael Jordan because I don't think he's the greatest of all time. I think he's an absolute fraud.
0: A fraud?
1: Yes.
0: 100%. What?

0: No, I think it's crazy how unavailable he makes himself to the game and his unwillingness to continue to push the game forward. It's like he thinks he's bigger than the program. No, you're just Michael Jordan, and you played against a bunch of unathletic dudes.
1: Wow.
0: Yeah. Eat that.
1: There's
0: 40
1: Linnell's
0: and over
1: hockey
0: club.
1: Coverage, punctuated by Michael Jordan slander. 3-1-0.
0: There you go, Mike. Shout out to Mike.
1: Let's go, Mike. 310-840-4910 if you want in. Rapid fire. Sean in Virginia. Best NFL offseason storyline. Rapid fire, Sean. Go.
2: Of course, I'm going to go with, you know, the Josh Jacobs thing that just came out. But I called in general to the last caller in regards to Linnell that, I've been listening to you, Mr. Linnell, youngest in charge, since you got on the radio, and I'm going to have to call Doc on this. I'm thinking you're sounding like a Cowboys fan. You know, I don't understand why this admiration for the Cowboys is
3: left hand down.
2: You're down in poor Graham for his love of Bryce Young.
0: No, I'm downing Josh Graham for his love of Moody. What is Moody? Male booty. Egregious levels and amounts
2: about anybody's
0: of
2: booty. But
1: I don't
2: in general,
1: love booty.
2: And I've been listening to this
1: booty.
2: Show and I like That's this show and all, but to every Thank time you. I call, it sounds like that you are a fan of the Cowboys.
0: I'm not a Cowboys.
2: It hurts my feelings.
0: Excuse me for just
1: I'm
0: having honest,
1: feelings, Sean.
0: Objective, unbiased commentary. I'm unbiased. I'm objective. I'm a straight shooter. I have no dog in the fight when it comes to this national platform. I must be unbiased despite my burgundy and gold themed background that I have.
1: We do have a Cowboy fan that's going to join us in BDOT in just a few minutes. This was supposed to be rapid fire. We're doing it poorly. Jim is in New Hampshire. Jim, what is
0: Jim.
1: Your NFL
4: offseason? What's up, my friend?
1: Best storyline, yeah.
4: Hey, I just want to touch base. My Cleveland Browns, I think they did a lot this year.
0: Yeah,
4: they got
0: Jim.
4: A great O-line. I think they're going to turn it around with Watson. Can you guys elaborate on that?
0: See, I don't know if it'll be with Watson. They're going to turn it around with somebody. Isn't Watson like some sort of AI tool? I'm totally all over the place. But I know there's an AI tool out there named Watson. I think it's IBM has Watson. But whoever, I'll continue to say, every Browns fan that calls into this show and wants to beat their chest about what Andrew Berry and company did to uplift that offense this offseason, you have at it, pal. I am in lockstep with you. I think the Browns are making the playoffs.
1: Linnell, I disagree with that, but I'm happy you're here with that stance.
0: Yeah.
1: BDOT is going to take me to grammar school. He's the most entertaining guest in sports talk, and you'll find out why next.
5: Remember Deshaun Watson? He's been on IR the last 19 months. And now, the front runner to be the Browns starter. But Shedeur Sanders and Dylan Gabriel are coming for the job. As always, the quarterback carousel in Cleveland is one to watch. Westwood One Sports.
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22: 20 years ago, the average attention span was about 2.5 minutes. Today, it's just 47 seconds. Pretty disconcerting. That's according to new research out of UC Irvine. But really, this isn't our fault, at least not entirely. We can blame technology and the world around us. Attention, it turns out, is not an unlimited resource. You only have so much of it to give. Start paying more attention to what times of the day you seem to be at your mental peak. Try to knock out the more complicated stuff during that time. It's also important to take breaks every so often so you can more easily lock in when you're trying to concentrate. One expert said, even trying to visualize where you want to end your day with everything all wrapped up or with tons left to do, that can act as a real motivator. I'm Dr. Sanjay Gupta, helping you live a better life.

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1: On Sports Night. Dot, before we get to grammar school, our normal buffoonery nonsense portion of the conversation. Yes, it's buffoonery.
2: It's not buffoonery. You just don't know anything.
3: Right.
2: That doesn't make it buffoonery.
3: That part.
1: Well, it's buffoonery on my part, I suppose, if I don't know these things. How about we hit on the NBA Finals, or perhaps that NBA Finals matchup being set in the minds of many. The Knicks, a week from tonight, will be there. Do you believe the Western Finals to be finished? A done deal?
3: No, absolutely not. I still feel like they have that force that cannot be reckoned with, which is Wemby. And once Wemby realizes that he is a force that cannot be unstoppable, he's an unstoppable force. Once he realizes that, the cheat code is activated, man. Now, again, I don't know if he'll be able to click it on in this series, but if he does, I can see them sweeping the damn Knicks. But yeah, I can, Josh. I'm sorry. I really can. Like, and
1: what about OKC?
3: I think a Knicks OKC series goes 6 or 7. I think you can game plan better for OKC, a la the Lakers, a la what the Spurs did in the regular season, right? I think Wemby holds that big joker, man. Like, he has that Michael Jordan. Like, again, we were talking off air, and I told you, like, in the 90s, there were a bunch of great players and great teams that did not win rings because they could not figure out Michael Jordan. And Wemby is today's Michael Jordan. I really believe that, man. And once he realizes that, cheat code activated.
2: Well, how angry Josh is getting is you just give Wemby all this heap and praise. And
3: can't help it. 7'5" guard.
2: He compared him to Michael Jordan. The one thing that I say he's got to improve on up here, man, shouldn't be shooting 7 shots in the half.
1: I'm okay with what he said there. Notice he compared Wemby to Michael Jordan, not to LeBron James. It's interesting because you could actually beat LeBron's team. You can't beat Michael's team in the finals.
3: But to that same point, now I just got into a whole debate about this too, because I feel like the unstoppable player baton was passed from Michael Jordan to LeBron James, and now it's being passed to Wemby. And my Kobe fans are like, wait, what about Kobe? And I understand Kobe was a force, no doubt about it, but there was never a run where Kobe was like, LeBron was something we had never seen before, a la Michael Jordan, a la Wemby. Kobe was Michael Jordan 2.0. He was a great version of MJ, but we had seen it already. We had never seen 265, 6'7", 6'8", playing point guard, dunking, playing the big. We had never seen that before, like LeBron. The same way we've never seen 7'5", man. 7'5", step backs, pull-up threes, dunking from the free throw line, mid-game. Like, it's insane what this dude does.
1: Yeah, this is me as a college football fan. You sound like the college football playoff committee member when it was a 4-team field saying, look how many 5-star recruits this team has and look how great. Well, then why did they lose more games than this team did? Don't tell me how talented you are. What are the results? And Michael Jordan had the best results.
3: Absolutely. And the regular season, when you talk about the Spurs and the OKC Thunder, who had the best results?
1: Mm-hmm. It is B-Dot who's with us here. We are thinking a lot about the Western Conference Finals, which will tip off tomorrow. But the reason that we have Dot with us here is to play a little game we call Grammar School. By the way, D-Day, might need some research on this. Maybe you could text us this. You said the word Allah a lot during that last answer, and it had me thinking, where does that come from? Linnell, have you ever thought about that? Like, where does that Allah come from? As like, for example, Allah.
2: So you trying to get me canceled? You want me to say Lahi or something?
1: No, like he said, okay. Allah.
2: You're talking about really like the phrase Allah.
1: Yeah, like the
2: not
1: like
2: the extraterrestrial being. Okay.
1: No. So see if we can get an answer on that.
2: I don't know where it comes from. I wish it, I like saying Ali better because shout out Muhammad. But yeah, you know,
1: Ali Boumaye. Let's
2: Ali Boumaye.
1: Grammar school started. Okay, explain the rules of grammar school to those who might be uninitiated.
3: It's very simple, man. I give Josh 3 words or phrases that are heavily used in the urban demographic. If he can get two or more correct, then he gets a satisfactory grade in grammar school. Now, before we start today, I would like to apologize to my good friend, L-Dub, because on last episode, I told him that, you know, I'd heard the Drake and, you know, like I'd listened to like the first four or five tracks. And after that, it was, I would like to retract that ridiculousness that I spoke to. I would like to jump on the train of this is an amazing album. I've been enjoying track after track after track, Shebang and Atlanta this, and just I'm just really, really enjoying the Drake album in totality. I've only only heard Iceman. Yeah. I have not heard the other two.
2: What you need to worry about?
3: Yeah, yeah, but I've really enjoyed it. Sorry, D-Day. I apologize. I know you're probably upset as hell behind the scenes right now, but I just want to say the Drake album is hot fire. All right, so with that,
1: I love that he said
2: he called it hot fire.
1: He's like, I haven't had time to get to Habidi or whatever the hell the other one's called. No one can remember.
3: No. Okay, so with that being said, what we have today is Toronto slang.
2: Oh, yeah.
3: For my folk Drake, do right and kill everything. Yeah. Today's episode is sponsored by Toronto, T-Dot, a.k.a. The Six. Up first, Josh, if somebody is Beacon, B-E-A-K-I-N, Beacon, what are they doing?
2: Better not come my way, Josh. I'll tell you, I'm from Maryland. I'm not from The Six.
1: I feel like I know what this is. I think I've heard this before.
3: I think you're
1: Beacon. I think it means you're sticking your nose into something. Like, oh, you're Beacon. Like, it's your beak that's sticking out.
3: Is that your final answer?
1: Yeah.
3: That's incorrect.
1: God dang it. I was smiling. You were smiling. It made me
2: think. The way that you attempt to use context clues, though, has got to be applauded. I'd give you all the credit in the world. Beacon, though?
3: That's exactly why I thought he would get it, because beacon, it means talking too much. You're doing too much talking. You need to shut up. Your beacon.
1: Your nose. It's your mouth.
3: Yes. Gosh, Josh.
2: That's tough, Josh. I will say this, like, I'm your lifeline. And I'm normally, like, my track record as a lifeline is, like, undefeated, low-key. I have nothing for you today. And I normally say that in jest. I genuinely have nothing for you today.
1: If I do well on this, I'm gonna put the hockey helmet back on. Or if I lose, I'll put the hockey helmet
2: you
1: on.
2: You are not getting that big-ass head and that little-ass helmet. That's right.
1: It'll happen.
3: You're gonna pass out.
1: If I lose grammar school, then that's something that might need to happen. B-Dot's with us. That's Linnell Willingham. I'm Josh Graham. Westwood One Sports Night. I got to get 2 out of 3 right. D-Day texted me. Allah is – it came from France. That's the degree of research that we got. I got a text. It came from France. I appreciate that.
3: Thanks, D-Day.
1: Okay. What is the next grammar school word?
3: All right. If someone is cheesed – C-H-E-E-S-E-D. They're cheesed. What does that mean?
2: Mom's them cheesed. I'm just using the accent. I don't know what it means, Josh. Do not. I'm telling you, I don't know this one. And I'm not lying.
1: Cheesed. See, I was ready to jump in because I thought for sure you were saying cheese in. But we know what cheese in is.
3: Yeah, that's
1: somebody is cheesed.
3: Yeah, they're cheesed.
2: Miss Rachel.
1: I'm going to say cheesed means that
3: it's an emotion.
1: Mine's okay, then cheese. I'm going to say that somebody is really happy that it's deriving cheesing. Like, you're shaking your head, Linnell. I need to get this right to have a shot. Like, do you have any better ideas?
2: I just continue to lack confidence in you with this
1: segment. You know it? Do you know it?
2: I'm from Maryland, not from Toronto. I rep the Six.
1: I'm not from Toronto. Why am I being held to a ridiculous standard?
3: Yeah, you might know it, Linnell, because you're a Drake fan. You're a Drake fan, Linnell, so you might have heard this in rhymes.
1: Like, it's like cheese. Bieber.
2: Mads is cheesed. I'm probably not using it in the right context. I told you to pass. Maybe I can help you on the last one.
1: Can you use me?
2: It's like when parents try to help their kids with this new age homework.
1: Can you use it? I
2: don't know what goddamn.
1: Can you use it in a sentence?
3: Yeah. The more and more we go in this segment, you're getting more and more cheesed.
2: Okay, this should help you.
1: I guess cheesed means frustrated as hell.
3: I'll let Linnell say if that should be the correct answer. The correct answer for cheesed is angry. Somebody is super angry. Like,
2: okay, yeah.
3: Very, very mad.
2: I didn't even know cheese, so I'm glad you decided to not be. Right. Smart Alec can come to me and tell me where I can help.
3: But will we give?
1: That's a lifeline because you gave me a hint. I appreciate it.
2: You're not you. Me?
1: Okay. Not you, Linnell. B-Dot gave me a hint that he didn't have to give me. So he gave me an assist, which means I'm all by myself on this last one. I'm not looking for handouts. I'm trying to win this thing, okay? So I got one right. You also bailed me out and saying, all right, it's a little bit of a reach, and that's an assist on Linnell's part. I don't accept charity well, so I'm going to take this one by myself. It's the all last right. one.
3: If something is teat, T-E-E-T, if something is teat, what that's is it?
1: Teat. It's bad. If something's teat, it's like, man, this is awful. It's bad.
3: Is that your final answer?
1: Yes.
3: That's incorrect. Yep. Teat means cool. Something super cool, man. Like, this is teat. Like, this show is teat. Like, you putting on this helmet's about to be teat. Look at that. Look how teat that is.
2: Man's just teat in his helmet, trying to figure out what's next. I don't know if I'm
1: now. I need to figure out the headphones.
3: You look ridiculous. Nah, this is stupid. Big shout out to everybody watching online, man. Please screenshot this and tag me so I can know who's locked in.
2: Yeah, this is tough.
1: You can find our YouTube channel, Westwood One Sports Night.
3: Yo.
1: At Josh Graham Show, at Nell_BTP.
3: You look like a serial killer, man.
2: Is that a goalie mask? Is that like different masks? Because like regular people in hockey don't wear masks.
3: Yeah.
2: It's regular people in hockey don't wear masks.
1: It's an authentic Carolina Hurricanes goalie helmet, and this is an authentic Carolina Hurricanes jersey that's signed by the 2006 Stanley Cup champs.
2: So technically, we could like sell you.
3: Wait, Linnell, do you think that you could score on Josh as a goalie?
2: Hell yeah. Anything that has to do with athleticism, me and Josh Graham, I will pop it on Josh. I'll be honest with you. I will turn into a different person. You already see the competitor in me coming out. I need to let you finish the damn sentence. Hell no.
3: Calm down.
2: All right, now look. It's because I got on my trap fit, too.
3: Calm down. You're feeling real thuggy today, my boy. I don't know if it's the outfit, the all black, or what.
2: Men's got to take it easy. Men's got to take it easy.
1: B-Dot. So.
3: Stupid.
1: You like, I'm trying to like come up with like a sports context here so that somebody who's just now tuning in or watching, they just are wondering and we're not going to acknowledge. So the Knicks, why do you think the Knicks are the team that everybody across the country seems to be rooting for to win it all, despite the fact they're a New York-based team? Usually there's some polarity that comes along with New York sports teams.
3: I think it's a couple of things, man. Like, it's the underdog story. The Knicks ain't done nothing in 20-some years since, like, the 90s, you dig? I think people really, really like Jalen Brunson, man, and people to know his story and how much money he forfeit so that he could play with his friends and to believe in them, and then now he's about to get this Supermax. Like, I think it's stories like that that people like. And then you have Cowboy fans like myself who's just optimistic that they can win it. And that would mean that there is hope. There's hope for us Cowboy fans that maybe we too can make it to a finals and a Super Bowl even. That'd be amazing. So go Knicks! Wow. And Josh, you better be glad they shortened it to Knicks from the Knickerbockers, because if they would have been the Knickers, you could have never said that.
2: Man.
1: Every time I usually avoid the expression Knickerbockers for obvious reasons. I get nervous every single time.
3: You better make sure you enunciate that CK like a MLF. You hear what I'm saying to you?
1: Just gonna stay away. B-Dot, it is always a joy to have you on the program, whether or not I'm wearing a hockey mask. And we hope that we can do this again next week. It's always a lot of fun.
3: B-Dot TV on Instagram. Somebody please, so that I know that there's life out there listening, please, and watching, please take a screenshot of this fool with this mask on and send it to my DMs right now. Thank you.
1: Close out this segment the way it needs to be closed out.
3: Oh, yeah. You already know. You know what you have to do, folks. You keep listening.
0: The Knicks are headed to the NBA Finals for the first time since 1999. Back then, we had dial-up internet. Livin' La Vida Loca topped the charts. And the world was worried about Y2K. Yeah, it's been a while. Congrats, Big Apple. Party like it's 1999. Westwood One Sports.
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21: If you are struggling with substance abuse, alcohol, pills, whatever it may be, first of all, it's nothing to be ashamed of. We know addiction is a brain disease, and we also know getting into recovery can be tough. Also, in case this helps, I want to tell you about a new study at a Harvard School of Public Health, which found that spiritual belief, the idea of a steady religious practice, had a protective effect from addiction. Experts we talked to told us there were probably a few reasons why this might be the case. Number one, excessive drug and alcohol use would not be the norm in a religious community, and people want to fit in. Two, a belief in a higher power provides people with hope and solace, great foils for addiction. And three, and I think there's some merit to this, regular attendance in a faith community also provides connection. Just like in AA, camaraderie and social support is often what you need. I'm Dr. Sanjay Gupta, helping you live a better life.

0: Graham, and it's too hot at this time of night slash morning for me to continue wearing this hockey sweater that, frankly, I'm just happy I was able to fit in, considering I purchased this sweater 20 years ago during the Carolina Hurricanes Stanley Cup run in 2006, and the jersey is signed by all the players from that team, and I'm just happy the Canes took care of their business tonight. Yeah.
1: Well, I think there was more where that came from, Mike. Just make him shut up even longer.
0: So, gonna dress down a little bit, get a little bit comfortable. But no, Willingham.
1: I just think, you know what? Honestly, I am totally in favor. Mike, seriously, and I know technically Oliver's training you. Let me train you as well. Every time he speaks during the 2 a.m. hour, which is our final hour of power, just bleep him out. We don't need to hear from him in the final hour. We're going to pull a Brad Evans, and it's just going to be me the rest of the way.
0: We've got...
1: Kidding, guys! Hey, easy peasy, guy! Hey!
0: We have strange but true to do. We've got Graham's gambling
1: to
0: do.
1: Hold on, Josh. What you're not going to do, you misspelled my name on the rundown, L-Y-N-E-L-L. Then you call my staple segment strange but true. It's weird but true to you, Josh
0: Wait,
1: Graham.
0: Wait, I misspelled your name?
1: Yeah, you misspelled my name. You know what? I'm officially dethroning you. As of today, May the 28th, 2026, Josh Graham is now the prince of North Kakalaki. I am officially stripping you of your title of being the Kang. You're now the prince. The Kang of North Kakalaki belongs to none other than Mr. Four Shifter today himself. Will the Thrill Dalton is now the new Kang of North Kakalaki. How does it feel to be demoted?
0: Bryce
1: Young have even more in common.
0: You had me worried that in some public forum, on a tweet or an Instagram post, that I had misspelled your name and I was about to feel terrible. You're talking about the rundown that only me and you see? That is for merely me pronouncing things properly. It's not public. It's not for... Do you know how many names I'm probably spelling wrong on that document throughout the night? Nobody's supposed to see it. It's supposed to be if I say it well on the air. I don't give a rat's ass if your name's misspelled in the document.
1: Mike, you can fade him down too when you do it. Not the sounder. Fade him down.
0: What?
1: Can we actually practice something real quick? Mike, just cut his mic. Just cut his mic real quick. Josh, try to talk. He's trying to talk and you can't hear him. That's amazing. We should do this more often during the show where we just mute Josh. Mike, you can pot him back up. He's off punishment.
0: Did he actually do it?
1: Yeah, he cut your ass off because he's getting
0: Mike
1: trained. He's listening.
0: Never cut my mic again.
1: Mike.
0: And I'm being serious.
1: Mike.
0: And
1: Mike.
0: I'm being... And Linnell...
1: Mike, play the horn real quick.
0: I'm telling you.
1: Again and then cut his mic.
0: What are you doing? I'm trying to get us to a place, not take pot shots at our colleagues.
1: Were you about to say that you were the hero? And did you just say you were taking back?
0: What?
1: My hearing's off tonight. Between that and the seeing dog or the non-seeing dog, I just have a bunch of
0: things.
1: And
0: now we're referencing things from an hour and a half ago. Okay. Now, how about we cut Linnell's mic? Let's do that and figure this one out while we hit on some stories that we haven't talked about yet.
1: Did Oliver just tell
0: Is that okay? Mic? Okay. 310-840-4910. How about we don't cut anybody's mics? And how about we talk about sports?
1: Josh, you said you got your mic cut off. You didn't like that, did you? I'm gonna put that in my back pocket and walk it back.
0: Let me ask you a question. And then maybe we can do the last hour of the show and you're asking to go on vacation. Let me ask you a question. Are you gonna stop playing defense against the show? Or are we going to do the show?
1: I'm playing defense against the show.
0: You are. What do you want? You want to do the show? Or do you want to play defense against the show?
1: I'm playing defense against, as a Oriole, Panther, Hurricane fan, you know nothing about defense, first and foremost. So don't say I'm playing defense against the show.
0: Orioles pitching was great tonight. They allowed Tampa to 2 runs. The Hurricanes, I think, limited Montreal to the fewest shots any team's ever had in an Eastern Conference Finals through 4 games. 43 shots. See, Mike, you're getting really good at this. I appreciate that from Mike. I do. There are headlines we haven't had a chance to get to yet. And I'm going to let you have the dealer's choice, Linnell. Because I can feel, like, you see vacation on the horizon. You're wanting to, like, punch the clock and say bye. So I'm trying to, like, revive you. I'm trying to bring you back to life.
1: How many shots at my radio personality am I going to have to hear within the next 5 minutes before we go to break? Now I'm mailing it in? Now you're accusing me of mailing it in?
0: You're mailing it in. Yeah, that's what I'm saying. Which of these stories? I'm giving you a dealer's choice. Do you want to talk about Travis Kelce now being part owner of the Cleveland Guardians ownership group, the MLBPA sending its first CBA proposal to MLB owners, or Robert Pattinson starring in a Chris Hansen movie? How to Catch Predator.
1: We should talk about the MLBPA because it's the most pressing real sports story on the docket. For a league that's about to go defunct in the next 5 years because of their inability to come together on a collective bargaining agreement, I think this was a good step for them today. A proposal was set. There's conversation and dialogue being had. That's not a good step? No. This is a bad step? I'm being told in my ears this is an okay step.
0: It's good news.
1: Well, our resident baseball insider, Oliver Popular, whose baseball mind we value, says it's not that good of news. Why is it not that good of news?
0: If you're thinking that this is going to be the proposal that's accepted,
1: we have to have conversation started, though. It's my thing.
0: But like, here's the part that's important to note. It is smart for the players to put this out at a time where you look at the top teams in baseball, the American League. The 2 best teams in the American League might be the Rays and the Guardians. Their payroll, 24th and 29th out of 30 teams. So if you're trying to make the argument, hey, all this salary cap stuff being existential for baseball is overrated and overblown, now would be a good time to make that argument, as the Brewers are really good, the Rays are really good, the Guardians are really good, while the Mets, who spent more money than anybody else, are really bad, as are a lot of name brands. The Red Sox and Phillies having fired their managers the first 2 months. The San Francisco Giants have been a train wreck disaster. The Detroit Tigers, oh my God, tonight you lose Mize and you lose Kenley Jansen on the same night. It's brutal. And that's a top 10 spending team. So if you want to make the case now to Major League Baseball owners, hey, the salary cap thing is not worth losing time next season for, I think it's a good argument to make, because even if you believe that it would be best for baseball to have a salary cap for the health of the sport, we can all agree that the worst case scenario is not playing the season on time next year. If 94 taught us anything, that strike, it's the damage that would do, and it would ruin the momentum that the sport.
1: Why no one cares about Major League Baseball at this current juncture, and they're at risk of it happening again. I think the fact that this conversation...
0: Baseball's doing really
1: well. To you.
0: I mean, the ratings show it.
1: Ratings. Okay. Your opinion, my opinion.
0: Got it. No, the ratings
1: aren't my opinion.
0: There's
1: conversation. The fact that there's conversation happening, I think is a good thing.
0: I agree. I agree. I think it's a good step. As long as you understand that that's not going to be what the owners accept, but it does lead to public dialogue, because that conversation then...
1: No dialogue, conversation, no deal.
0: Baseball fans need to ask themselves a question. Like, what is the most important thing here, and what is the worst case scenario? Because some might say it's worth losing time next year if it means getting a salary cap. I would disagree wholeheartedly with those people, even as somebody in an idyllic world who would like a salary cap for baseball. It's not worth losing games next year for it. And I think the early part of this season, some of the results we've seen back that up. Mike Vrabel met with reporters for the first time since the NFL draft. You know, the draft where he missed day three because he was at counseling with his wife. There's a lot that he had to say. There's a lot that you need to hear, and we'll get to it all next on Westwood One Sports Night.
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11: A better life with Dr. Sanjay Gupta.
12: We've talked a lot about measles over the past year, but mumps has largely flown under the radar, even though it's been making a bit of a comeback as well. That's because fewer people are getting the MMR vaccine, which stands for measles, mumps, and rubella. The vaccine's been around for decades. It is effective. It is safe. What makes mumps outbreaks difficult to contain is that symptoms usually don't appear for 2 to 3 weeks after someone's been exposed, and that can make it hard to pin down where that exposure took place. And someone who is infected can transmit the virus to someone else before they are symptomatic. If you get sick, which could manifest like a run-of-the-mill respiratory virus or the telltale swelling of your cheeks and jaw, all you can really do at that point is to treat the symptoms and also isolate yourself so you don't infect anyone else. I'm Dr. Sanjay Gupta, helping you live a better life.
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0: and Linnell Willingham.
1: Linnell, you're not going to believe this, but I did have an NWA phase where I listened to a lot of Ice Cube, NWA, Eazy-E, you name it. I don't know if you ever had a similar phase.
2: No. I'm 28.
1: Were you ever into 90s hip-hop?
2: I'm 28. So, no, I was never, ever. The most 90s hip-hop I got was from Grand Theft Auto.
1: Huh. See, I love Tribe Called Quest. I used to wake up every morning to Eazy-E. That used to get me where I needed to go in order to start the day the right way with some Eazy-E. When I sold books door-to-door in Texas. So, 90s hip-hop speaks some of my language. I do love 2000s hip-hop as well because, like you, I am a millennial. I'm 32 years old, so just a little older. We've got Graham's gambling that we're going to do in about 20 minutes. How about we get to some Mike Vrabel sound? Because this is the gift that keeps on giving. Mike Vrabel meeting with media for the first time since the NFL draft. And Mike Vrabel had a lot to say on a myriad of different subjects. Linnell, if you were advising Mike Vrabel in terms of how to best answer inevitable questions that are going to be asked about, if it's not specifically Diana Rossini, the scandal, stepping away from the team, day three of the NFL draft, what advice might you give Mike Vrabel?
2: He's to step the hell down and stop being a distraction to the entire National Football League, more specifically the Patriots organization. That would be my advice. Don't answer the questions at all. Just step down. Obviously being facetious when I say that, right? I think he did the best job he could. I keep plugging Patriots YouTube for whatever reason. 18 minutes and 17 seconds of your life that you all need to spend listening to the worst press conference today that I ever heard in my entire life. He had no clue how to handle himself at the podium. It was awkward. It was cringy. And wait till training camp when he has to speak every single day. You know what also happens during training camp? The amount of media that's allowed to participate grows exponentially. So I wonder if TMZ is going to try to get a credential to Patriots practice.
1: They might. They just might. Pretty clearly, somebody had the directive to Mike. Try to shift things to football as quickly as you can. Here was Mike, for example, when he was asked about how he's been handling the distraction within the locker room.
3: Well, I mean, again, what that, we all have to deal with things, outside of here. And my focus and obviously the excitement that I have for coaching is what is most important right now. And this is a great opportunity, the spring.
1: Yeah, that's it. It's a great opportunity, the spring. Great opportunity, Linnell, to do what? To work out in shorts with no pads. That's the opportunity.
2: I don't know. I guess as I'm being harsh and critical of him and saying it was the worst presser ever, what was I expecting him to say, I guess? Maybe I need to, like, recalibrate my expectations for Mike Vrabel at the podium from here on out. Because like I told you earlier, when I called, like, my jaw, my chin is still literally on my hardwood floor as we speak. I could not believe the one answer that he gave, and I'm sure we're going to play that clip coming up here in a second. This whole 18-minute presser, I'll continue to say it, I thought was a unmitigated disaster. Now, the other part of this that I, like, haven't brought to the forefront yet on this show since we've been talking about this for the past several months, what if this is like a rallying cry for the Patriots? What if this distraction actually bands the Patriots together and they want to fight for Mike? Doesn't that sound like something you put on like a picket fence, fight for Mike? What if they want to rally? What if they want to puke and rally for Mike Vrabel here? Because I'll be real with you. Man, it's a 2 a.m. hour. We can be safe.
1: In Raleigh?
2: They're probably, dude, I'm telling you, there are probably Patriots players that walked up to Mike Vrabel and dapped his ass up for what he did. I guarantee you, the conversation behind the walls of that locker room is a hell of a lot different than the conversations we're having as media members about what exactly happened. Something that we call a distraction, they may praise in that Patriots locker room. And I just
1: Or just not care.
2: But, like, Vrabes is also the type of coach, too, that a lot of these dudes watched him play. Because of their age. Like, he didn't... Vrabes hasn't been out of the football forever, right? A lot of these dudes probably got to grow up watching him play. And, like, Vrabes is a cool dude, a player's coach. So, I think it goes over easy in the locker room. I just think this part, that 18-minute awkwardness, that's going to be what New England's going to have to, you know, fight here over the next...
1: And there's going to be some people who say, how is this not discussed? It's all anybody's talking about, and this has to be addressed and whatnot. A good friend of mine is Steve Logan. Steve Logan... was the head coach at my alma mater, East Carolina. But most notably in the NFL, he was the quarterback's coach in San Francisco when Colin Kaepernick was benched by the 49ers towards the end of his run there. And obviously there were a lot of headlines surrounding Colin at that time and Blaine Gabbert. So I remember talking to Steve. I was like, how did you deal with that? Oh my gosh, it's the biggest circus in the NFL. He's like, what are you talking about? We didn't talk about that at all. He walked into the building. We had our QB meetings. We broke down film. We talked about the opponent. This isn't college where I have to care about their transcripts or, you know, that their girlfriend broke up with them. When they're in the building, we talk about ball. And I guarantee you that that's, other than, to your point, maybe guys being guys, making jokes about it, making light of it amongst the guys, I don't think it's something that gets brought about. I don't think there's one guy who's like, oh, man. I don't know if I can listen to Coach Vrabes because of this. I don't think so.
2: I agree with you. I don't think his messaging hits any different after this scandal. I don't think his leadership is in question at all. For me, it's always been about public perception with this story. It's never been about what anybody behind those walls think. It's never been about what the people close to Mike Vrabel think. It's the public perception of the situation and the fact that it's constantly being talked about and poked and poked and poked and poked. I can't wait till we get to the audio clip that I am salivating over because
1: let's just get to it then.
2: Some very interesting insight.
1: Here is Mike Vrabel when he's asked about the future of this story, or more importantly, I think it was in the context of him missing a day due to counseling, day three of the NFL draft. If there were any other dates on the Patriots offseason calendar he was planning to miss.
3: I mean, I can only tell you I'm going to be there today, Ben. And I can't tell you anything other than I'm going to be out there today in full force. And I mean that because, you know, who knows what's going to come up. I'm not even, you know, anything could happen. And so I'm going to focus on today. But in the excitement that we've had and that we've built so far.
2: What do you mean, who knows what else is going to come out? What the hell else have you done, Mike? That's the whole point here. What do you mean, who knows what else is going to come out? Well, dog.
1: You.
2: How
1: you
2: far did you go? How far did you really go with her? If he's the pappy, you got to step down if he's the pappy.
1: Oh, man. There's that, or if, what if there's a tape? Got to ask the question.
2: If there's a, if it's the first thing that folks are going to talk about if there's a tape is, was he lying when he told his wife that he would sacrifice his hog for a title because he had a lot of hog to spare? That's the first thing that people are going to talk about. Was he lying? That'd be the first observation that folks make. But like,
1: I need to obtain the text messages between Diana and Mike on the

0: Where's your decorum? You might as well lay it all out there at this point. Everybody knows you cheated. Everybody knows you stepped out on your wife. At this point, just be honest.
1: I like this version of Linnell, because it was a few weeks ago you were still saying, we don't know that he did it. And now it's, you do know. We do know.
2: He definitely did it. I mean, this video, obviously, he did it. I don't think I ever said he didn't do it.
1: There's video evidence?
2: Well.
1: I didn't know that.
0: They're lip locking at a public pub.
1: Public pecs. Yes, the public pecs. It's a thing. A lot of pecking.
0: The people's pecs. It's just.
1: And on the day that the world was crashing down, remember when we all learned about Rudy Gobert and then the locker room got sequestered and then Tom Hanks had COVID and Fred Hoiberg, there was a weird thing with him. And that was that night, you know, the day that we were all saying, be close to your loved ones, make sure you kind of stay apart from everybody else. And he was at a pub with.
2: What do you think Mike told his wife? What do you think Mike told his wife he was doing during that COVID shutdown moment when he was supposed to be at home with his family?
1: It's free agency.
2: Work.
1: You mean Mike? Oh, yeah, work. Uh-huh.
2: I just am baffled that he basically just told us that, yeah, like, there's a lot more coming out. That's what he told us today in a nutshell. It was like, yeah. You thought what's out now was bad. You wait until if they have what I think they have, that's the best way that I can put it. If Mike Vrabel basically said, if they have what I think they have, this is all going to go down. And you may not see me again. I don't know what's next. He can't get fired for a sex. And it's never about him being fired. I got to continue to stay on task. You know? It's not about him being fired. He's going to feel public pressure to step down.
1: I don't think so. I think this blows over. I do.
2: I think you're underestimating the American media.
1: No, I'm not. I think you're underestimating how little we care about public controversies when the football starts. When the football starts, we start talking about football more.
0: Are the Patriots
1: and the reason
0: really
1: why this story is so big?
0: Like, what do the Patriots have to be excited about?
1: And again, yeah, that's the other piece of it. That's the other piece of it, Linnell. The other piece of it is, this is not Aaron Glenn, who, after 1 year, didn't do anything with the Jets, but finished with the second worst record in the league. This is a guy in his first year that took the Patriots to the Super Bowl. We can dislike it or like it, but there's more leeway that's given to the guy that wins. There just is.
2: To me, it isn't even about the leeway. It's about, like, the current state of the team. Like, we all know it. What New England did last year en route to the Super Bowl was one of the easiest runs we've seen in the AFC in recent memory.
1: Mm-hmm.
2: They played a last place schedule. The team.
1: But they went 14-3 with that schedule.
0: Dude, that's what you're supposed to do when you play bad
1: no,
0: teams.
1: No, it isn't. When you win 14 games in the NFL, that's impressive. Again, I know their schedule wasn't great.
0: Didn't
1: I know
0: go 12-5 in 24, the Commanders did when they played that BS schedule?
1: Here's what I know from covering a lot of bad football. Bad coaches don't win the games that you're supposed to win. Good football coaches do. And Mike Vrabel won the games he's supposed to win. And then won playoff games, and he deserves credit for that. Does that mean that they were what that record suggested?
2: They're fraudulent.
1: No. Sure, you could say that, given how they played in the Super Bowl. That's fine. But still, going 14-3 and going to the Super Bowl in your first year, inheriting a team that was bottom five in the NFL the previous year, I think that says something about coaching. Having more free agents on a team that made it to the Super Bowl in NFL history tells you something about how a coach can put some things together. He's a hell of a coach, and that's what they care about most.
2: I've seen this act before. It's like it's so eerily similar to what I watched happen with my Commanders. We were all geeked up in year one. Jayden Daniels beats up on a BS schedule. It takes us all the way to the conference championship. And then year two, we had to play a big boy schedule. We got kicked in our face. I see the same sort of regression happening this year for New England, playing a big boy. The Commanders won 12 games in 2024. The year before, they were picking second in the damn draft. It's literally the same thing. I expect them to take a significant step back because everything that they did last year, to me at least,

0: Just my opinion.
1: Not sure if
0: I don't respect the Patriots.
1: I'm not sure if I'd push back too much on it. I think they're going to take a step back too, because 14's a lot of wins, and they do have a lot of substantial questions to answer, and they still have a move that they need to make at wide receiver that everybody just assumes is going to be made. If only there was an NFL insider that had access to Mike Vrabel that could potentially break that news. It would be funny if that's her re-announcement back into the... she's the one that breaks the A.J. Brown news next week. Like, what's the larger reaction?
0: That's the least that Mike could do. Seriously, give her the scoop. Like, it's the least he could do. Seriously. If
1: this
0: she's
1: the last
0: like, honestly,
1: scoop I'll ever give you.
0: If she... who knows? If she's not the one to break this, I actually do think that's fascinating, Josh. If she's not the one to break this, you got to wonder, like, this is all for nothing. Like, if she's not the one to break the story, this whole scandal is basically all for nothing.
1: Paternity test might say otherwise.
0: I'm not willing to go down that route.
1: I'm not willing to. I'm just.
0: Anytime I go down that route, there's a certain man with a last name Povich. Blue Scott Blue logo. This is something fresh out of Maury. This should be on the Maury show.
1: Orioles left-hander Cade Povich. That guy can deal. Guy can push. Orioles are really good too. I'm glad I took that Hurricane.
0: He's a shover.
1: Yes, he shoves.
0: Yeah,
1: that's what Cade Povich does. Lefty, southpaw. Gas. What he does. I was about to say, like, this Vrabel stuff sounds like the type of stuff that would appear in a Chris Hansen show.
0: I love Chris Hansen.
1: Robert Pattinson starring in the Chris Hansen movie. Did you watch the trailer for this?
0: I did. It was amazing. It gave me goosebumps. So, y'all know I don't really watch TV like that. I don't have the attention span. I used to love, I don't know. I think it's Chris Hansen, How to Catch Predator.
1: It's Primetime. That's the name of the movie that's coming out. A trailer dropped. Robert Pattinson's playing Chris Hansen from To Catch a Predator in a movie.
0: I watched that. I watched Court Cam. I used to be able to watch the first 48, but now I have bad dreams about it. Cops. I used to love Trauma, Life in the ER. That was like as an 8-year-old, Saturdays with America's Most Wanted, and then Cops back-to-back. Holy cow. That John Walsh is a badass. I love me some John Walsh.
1: I know Cops doesn't start till 4.
0: Damn. Is that another one of your obscure bits?
1: Obscure? That's.
0: I knew that was.
1: Step Brothers. It's one of the greatest comedies ever.
0: Oh, that's my favorite
1: movie.
0: Why
1: are you so sweaty? I was watching Cops.
0: It's actually my favorite.
1: Well, I know Cops doesn't start till 4. I'm going to go upstairs and your drum set. Okay, we got Graham's gambling bets to hand out because I'm gambling again. And we got Weird But True to do here on Westwood One Sports Tonight. That's up next.
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0: Linnell Willingham. I am Josh Graham. We have bets to hand out, but bets can wait because Linnell Willingham has weird but true cooked up for us. Linnell, this is the last hour of the show where weird things tend to happen. Weird stuff generally drives us. On a show like tonight, weird things have been driving a lot of what we have. So that just means it's a high bar to meet. What do you have in weird but true?
1: So it was something that happened in game 5 of the Western Conference Finals, a game in which OKC took care of business handily. Down the stretch, it wasn't very competitive. They were not within striking distance for majority of the back end of the fourth quarter. Right, the last like 4 or 5 minutes, it was all OKC. And at a certain point, you saw the Spurs wave the white towel. And in waving the white towel, they had 2K legend Bismack Biyombo check into the game. And Jared McCain spoke on this.
0: Charlotte Hornets legend.
1: It was Charlotte Hornets legend, 2K legend, same difference.
0: Mason Plumlee, too.
1: This is a quote from Jared McCain. I don't know if any of you all saw the end of regulation of Game 5 between Spurs and the Thunder, but Bismack Biyombo was out there trying to clobber people. And this is a quote from one Jared McCain. Yeah, that was crazy. I didn't expect it. We were at the free throw line, and I was like, why'd you do that, man? And he was like, I got another one for you, too. So, weird but true, Bismack Biyombo is the enforcer for the San Antonio Spurs. He comes off as like the nicest guy in America. His name is Bismack, for crying out loud. He just seems like just the nicest character ever, potentially. And yet, he's the enforcer. I would not, you know, coin him to be that guy. You could ask me anybody else on the roster, but not him.
0: I'm surprised that this is your weird but true story related to San Antonio and Oklahoma City, and not Shai Gilgeous-Alexander reportedly from The Athletic sending a cease and desist to Underdog Sportsbook because they were making, essentially, a ton of jokes about his flopping.
1: Also weird, also true.
0: Does that make them more dislikable? The Thunder, and more specifically SGA.
1: Maybe it's me trying to zig when the world zags. I don't think the Thunder are unlikable. I don't think they've reached. They haven't accomplished enough to be unlikable. They won one championship. Like, people need to stop crying. They won one title, dude. How are they unlikable? I don't get it.
0: I mean, Golden State became super villainous with just one title when they added Durant. So they won in 15, lost in 16. And I don't know. I mean, Oklahoma City, it's 3 straight years that you've finished number one in the West. Mm-hmm. That's a lot of wins. I don't know. What's the threshold of what you need to do in order to be disliked?
1: To me, I feel like it takes a little bit more, an extra, for them to be disliked because of how long they sucked and how long they were irrelevant. Like, they deserve to be good for a stretch of time. I don't think they've, and I know I've heard some other folks on this very network, our good pals Bleck and Abdallah, who you can hear noon to 3 p.m. Eastern time, have been going to town on OKC and calling them villains. I strongly disagree. I don't get why they would be disliked this early in their reign of success. They have one championship. Normally, when you begin to dislike a team, it's because you get a fatigue of them just constantly being the best. Right? That Golden State team.
0: So you don't, that's what I'm saying. Like, so you didn't agree with Golden State becoming villains because they were once they added Durant. And that entire season, they had only one title and they were the villains, period. And how quickly did it happen for the Miami Heatles? Like, it happened right
1: the
0: away
1: Miami
0: before
1: Heels?
0: They won a title. Heatles.
1: Oh, they called them the Heels. Okay, I got you.
0: Even but better, no, if I called them the Heels. Don't give me that much credit.
1: I see what you're... But with Miami, it was just the idea of those three dudes teaming up. And I guess that's what you're saying for Golden State. Adding arguably a top three player in the world at the time.
0: OKC needs to add Giannis.
1: That's what I was going to say. If they somehow pull Giannis Antetokounmpo out of their ass, which would be.
0: Don't bring male asses back up on this show.
1: It would be drama. But that would be a potentially villainous move. But I still think, just because of how long they suffered, whatever prosperity that we see from OKC, let them live.
0: I don't know where you're getting this. Maybe this is me living in North Carolina, where there's the Charlotte Hornets that haven't even been to an Eastern Conference Finals in their history. Maybe there's that. Washington, when's the last time Washington was in the playoffs? You live in D.C.
1: The Wizards?
0: Yeah.
1: 2020?
0: Oh, Beal got him there? Okay. Didn't know that. I don't really view OKC as being a long-suffering team. When you had Durant, Harden,
1: it was a decade plus ago, though. But then again,
0: in less than 5 years after Durant leaves, you've got SGA, and you had the Chris Paul COVID season where he beat Houston in a best of seven series, or I maybe lost in Game Seven to the Rockets. So I don't view them as being long-suffering when they've actually been to heights that a lot of franchises in the league have not. But SGA sending cease and desists, it does make you wonder if other players have thought about it, if other stars have been like, you know what?
1: So I feel like,
0: since SGA did it, maybe I can file a cease and desist.
1: I hope not. I feel like we're burying the lead with this. SGA, and I rock with him. I called him the best guard. I guess I have to continuously stand on that take, and my feet hurt as a result. I called him the best guard since Michael Jordan. This was the most crybaby, baby bop, bratty, spoiled-ass move that I've ever seen in basketball. He essentially sent a cease and desist to Underdog because of their excessive criticism of his flopping. Have thicker skin. You're SGA. You get it. You know that you flop every now and then, pal. And someone's going to make fun of it. Great. You were saying earlier, and I think you hit the nail on the head.
0: Hold one second, though. Now that this is out publicly prior to Game 6, every San Antonio fan that's in that building for Game 6 not only knows what they need to be chanting or what kind of thing, they know it bothers him.
1: Yeah.
0: They know it bothers him. And that is a gift. That's a gift to that building that's going to be an insane asylum for Game 6.
1: Yeah. I just am surprised for a dude that routinely puts together thought-provoking Instagram captions sneak dissing the opponent on a regular basis, for him not to be thick-skinned in this particular scenario, I'm a little perplexed by.
0: Let's get to, you just let me know if you would do this or you want it. I got a couple of bets here. Let's get to it. It's time for Graham's Gambling.
2: Sitting back, count money all day, you know.
3: It's time for Graham's Gambling. Let's make some money.
0: I'm taking the Spurs -3.5, Linnell. You laying the points?
1: They're going to win. I don't know if they win by four. Risky.
0: Yeah, can they win by four?
1: Risky. They can do it. They can do all things through Christ that strengthens them. But that is risky.
0: And then, so I'm going to lay the points. I'm going to do that with San Antonio. I think they win the game. In terms of a prop, I think I'm going to stare down the barrel, and I'm going to take a risk, and I'm going to bet under 13.5 points for Jared McCain. I think home Jared McCain is going to be different than road Jared McCain, and if there's a guy that you're going to point to and say he's not going to play the way that he did in the last game, I think it's probably Jared McCain. Are they going to put him back in the starting lineup? I guess I could focus on Kaysom Wallace. It's either Jared McCain or Kaysom Wallace. Kaysom Wallace under 8.5 points or Jared McCain under 13.5. Those are the two that I'm eyeballing closely. Somebody on that bench isn't going to have a great shooting night.
1: As long as there's a fresh coat of paint on Jared McCain's nails, he's going to go crazy. He's not a guy that I would be betting against at this current juncture.
0: Kaysom Wallace is the answer.
1: Just based off of what, yeah, so maybe Kaysom Wallace is the answer. But he also is a possessed animal, Tasmanian devil, pit bull. So I wouldn't bet against him.
0: Kaysom Wallace, under 8.5 points, San Antonio, minus 3.5. That is what we're doing.
1: That's the formula
0: for you? That is the formula. There's, just because I know you wanted to get to some baseball tonight, not even talking just about the Orioles. Shohei Ohtani, we can. Los Doyers, your Dodgers.
1: You say it loud and proud. Is this where you're...
0: No, this is your opportunity to talk about your guy.
1: Mm-hmm. It's not just my guy. It should be America's guy.
0: Well, he's Japan. He's Japanese.
1: That stuff.
0: You know SGA is Canadian and Shohei Ohtani is Japanese.
1: We just can't have
0: it. At least we didn't say he's Korean. He's Japanese.
1: He's not K-pop. We do, in fact, know that he is not K-pop. But no, man. I mean, how – and maybe someone with a more, you know, depth of knowledge could tell me this. To have a .82 ERA as a starting pitcher with 7 starts – it's pretty nuts, isn't it? It's pretty ridiculous.
0: The National League Cy Young race is going to be it's going to be coconuts. That's what it's going to be. I don't know why. I don't think I've ever heard anybody else say that rather than like nuts. I had a 10th grade high school like personal finance teacher at my charter school I went to. Who would always say that expression? It's not just nuts, it's coconuts. And
1: I think
0: just
1: coconuts are
0: right
1: terrible
0: there.
1: And coconut water is for privileged people.
0: Uh-huh. So I will say, are you kidding on that?
1: I've never had coconut water, so I can't really talk down on it.
0: Uh-huh.
1: In terms of being for privileged people, I mean, I don't know.
0: It would be coconuts. Or it is the National League Cy Young race. Because just in the NL Central alone, you got Jacob Mizorowski, you got Paul Skeens, Chase Burns, hashtag Pro Deeks, Wake Forest, the helmet somewhere. Shout out to the Deeks. And you got Shohei Ohtani, all in the National League. That's going to be nuts. But I'll tell you who I felt very badly for. A former Dodger today. Don't know if you saw this. Dusty May. Maybe I feel particularly bad for him because if you Google him, the man's as ginger as it gets. I could say that I'm a redhead. Shout out to all the redheads that are out there. Dusty May is pitching for the Cardinals. He's got a no-hitter through 7. He's got 6 more outs to get. Leadoff hit in the 8th. His team's leading 1-0. He comes out of the game. And St. Louis wins 2-1. Wins 2-1. You throw a no-hitter through 7, your team still loses the baseball game. Brutal. That happened today. Tigers lost 2 starters in the same game. But if we want positive, Christopher Sanchez, scoreless streak for the Phillies, is up to 44 2/3 innings. 44 2/3 innings straight. Without allowing a run, and it required a diving catch in center field in order to keep that streak going. The market breaks, Linnell. Set by Grover Cleveland Alexander in 1911. 115 years ago was the last time somebody had a streak like this for the Phillies, and Christopher Sanchez has broken that mark. See, that's what's great about baseball. You can go back 115 years with some of these records, some of these streaks.
1: It's beautiful.
0: 115 years. Yeah. D-Day, what do we have and put it to bed.
4: I have a problem that has risen up in my life that I think is going to paint me in a very bad way. And I'm going to share that with you guys next.
3: The Knicks are headed to the NBA Finals for the first time since 1999. Back then, we had dial-up internet. Livin' La Vida Loca topped the charts. And the world was worried about Y2K. Yeah, it's been a while. Congrats, Big Apple. Party like it's 1999. Westwood One Sports.
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20: Colleague of mine was telling me the other day about how their Instagram feed is filled with videos, most of them kind of funny, about how grandparents and friends tend to bulldoze new parents out of the way to get to see their baby. As a dad of three daughters, I know how life really does become all about them the moment those kids are born. But I also know parents are still people, too, who need their own attention beyond being mom or dad. And moms, in particular in those early years, can feel especially invisible in the eyes of other people. So what can you do to stop contributing to what is known as maternal invisibility? Women we spoke to said these two things were the most helpful. When people stopped to ask how they could best support them, number one, or when they took the initiative to handle certain tasks that obviously needed to be done. I'm Dr. Sanjay Gupta, helping you live a better life.
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0: show. Drake Toll, good luck topping that. I actually started the day on Drake Toll's program. That's Linnell Willingham. I'm Josh Graham. The Hurricanes, the Orioles winners. You went to Commanders camp. You saw how healthy Jaden Daniels looks. Before we get to put it to bed, anything to add from what you saw up close watching the Commanders today, Linnell?
1: I think he's capable of winning the league MVP if it all goes properly.
0: Whoa!
1: Is that what you wanted? Is that what you needed out of me? I believe that, though. I do. People in Washington think we have no wide receivers. There's too much panic and angst amongst our fan base in Washington. It's hard for me to jive with it sometimes. People are too worried. Too scared. Too worried, huh. Too scared.
0: Can't be scared. Scared money don't make no money.
1: Exactly.
0: And we'll see what this group of skill players was something else
1: I had in my potential weird but true. Our beloved partners at the DraftKings Sportsbook set over-unders for quarterback touchdown passes this year. Jaden Daniels, 21.5. Bryce Young, 20.5. What the hell are we doing, DraftKings? And I love you guys. We're literally family. But that was, I don't know if it was like rage bait or what, but to think that those two could potentially be anywhere in the same stratosphere. The only thing they have in common is that they're both from the IE. The Inland Empire.
0: Got it. I think I actually bet Bryce Young's over on touchdown passes last year. It was 19.5, and that cashed pretty easily. So that number sound. I think books have been disrespecting Bryce Young.
1: And why is he so close to Jaden Daniels?
0: There it is. Jaden Daniels is being. What I learned from your weird but true is that Vegas is also similarly disrespecting Jaden Daniels, it seems.
1: I wouldn't look at that as Bryce Young's number as disrespect. I think that's just how they evaluated him.
0: He exceeded that number easily last year. So
1: easily?
0: He did.
1: Easily?
0: I wasn't sweating it.
1: Josh,
0: I think it was like with a month to go he exceeded that. Yeah.
1: Easily,
0: how many touchdowns did Bryce finish with? He finished with 23? 19.5?
1: Like easily?
0: I think it's easily. I do.
1: He cleared it by 4 tuds.
0: Yeah, that's pretty
1: significant.
0: He had
1: 4 tuds in the final 3 weeks. 2 touchdown game against Tampa. 2 out of the 3 games to finish the year. So I wouldn't say he got it easily, but who cares?
0: It never ceases to amaze me, your level of disdain towards
1: how
0: Bryce
1: hard
0: Young.
1: I go to slander Bryce Young. And it's not even slander. It's just, if I was to sit up here and try and act like he was a good quarterback, people wouldn't take my football take seriously.
0: It's going to be really funny when the Panthers win the NFC South this year and Washington doesn't make the playoffs.
1: Winning the South is like getting an X written on your hand when you're underage and walked into a bar. It's like just what happens. Someone's got to do it for you. Like, it just happens. You get no brownie points for winning the lousy-ass NFC South.
0: But then what happens when you get into the bar and then you wash off those X's and win your first playoff game?
1: I used to, lick the X on my hand and put it on other people's hands so that I can get under. Yeah. That's how I used to sneak into the bar at Bethany. I used to get people to lick their hand and stamp my hand, preferably a female's lick.
0: That's a good pro tip. It's either disgusting or a good pro tip or both. Let's close things out, though. Make sure you subscribe to the YouTube channel, searching Westwood One Sports Night. And also, we have the podcast feed. You can find Apple Podcasts and Spotify. Let's close things out. Denton Day helping us put this show to bed.

0: In the event that I have not, I will do so now. I hate AI. Hate it. Bane of my existence. I stumbled across something this week, though, that puts me in the crosshairs. Because there's apparently something going on with artificial intelligence where they use a lot of M-dashes. This is like super nerdy because I write a lot. They use M-dashes a lot. And M-dashes are now being utilized as a sign of, hey, this was not written by a real person. Here's the problem. I use M-dashes when I write because I went to journalism school. And M-dashes, yes, a very big deal in the world of journalism. I can understand in the non-journalism world, like if you're writing a scholastic paper or whatever non-journalism things people write, I don't know, where you'd be using M-dash and you're like, yeah, clearly a computer wrote this. Am I now officially AI? Is that how that works? Did I just lose my status as a human?
1: I use way too many M-dashes.
2: What is an M-dash? I'm sorry.
1: It's like a longer hyphen. It's like the longer...
0: You see it all the time in sports articles. You don't recognize it. You might not recognize it because it's just so natural in sports articles or any kind of journalistic article. But my wife told me this, and she doesn't exist in this kind of world. But she's like, I use M-dashes. And I was like, sweetie, if you use M-dashes, you don't know what I'd be doing because I'd be just spamming an M-dash.
1: A lot of M-dash.
2: It's like a fancy comma?
0: Pretty much, yeah.
2: What a description.
1: Oh, yeah. Do you not use the Oxford comma either, D-Day?
0: I'm hit or miss on that. It depends who I'm writing to.
1: Yeah, I can't do it because I did a lot of writing for a handful of years, and now once you have that certain style, you just can't change it. I'm going through my tweets right now, and there are a lot of M-dashes. A lot of M-dashes.
2: Why is it called an M-dash?
1: Is that French too?
0: I would hope not.
1: Back to Allah. Yeah.
0: I hope that's not a French thing.
2: Adam Silver went on the Booze Punters podcast and said that the NBA is going to start using artificial intelligence to review calls.
0: They already use it in other ways.
1: Yeah.
2: Really?
1: I'm anti too, because I'm pro-human. I'm a pro-human
2: person. Well, me being
1: the
2: king of the ABS.
0: I'm pro-most humans. Yeah. Not all of them.
1: Just pro-humanity.
2: Most humans is a crazy
1: part. I hate watching the reviews in basketball games. I hate how they just challenge random calls in the first half with like 8 minutes to go. I'm like, we're stopping this basketball game to look at whether or not this ball went out of bounds. We're really doing this. And then we have to sit here and wait. And they're like, whoop, the ref got it wrong because we can't just have built-in human mistakes sometimes in this form of entertainment.
2: Well, my thing is, like, I'm sorry, not to rehash the same argument again, but like, if you can, if you could guarantee the call to be correct, like, why would you not want that?
1: It takes time. Like, you just don't want to stop the flow of the game. Being right doesn't mean it's more entertaining. You know, and in the end, it is an entertainment vessel. Linnell Willingham, that should be your bio on your social media feeds. Entertainment vessel. Because that's what you are. You just bring it.
2: That's a say interesting comment.
1: We're going to miss you, my friend. We'll talk to you next week, game one of the NBA Finals. This has been Westwood One Sports Night.
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14: How often do you stop to wonder whether you should share something that's revealing, maybe even embarrassing, with a partner, a friend, or even your boss? In her new book called Revealing, The Underrated Power of Oversharing, behavioral scientist Leslie John says doing just that can help you deepen relationships that are vital to your life. We need people to trust us in order to get things like love, friendship, and career success. That's what she told us. When you make yourself vulnerable by revealing something sensitive, it does make other people trust you. In turn, when you ask someone to reveal something about themselves, showing that interest will generally lead someone to like you more. Why? Because people like to be asked about themselves, she says. It also signals that they are discriminating and choosy, but in a good way. I'm Dr. Sanjay Gupta, helping you live a better life.
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0: Good morning. 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Westwood One Sports and the Westwood One Sports app. Drake Toll with you. From the Savannah Bananas organization and Locked On Big 12, this could be the first day of the rest of our lives. Unless you are a fan of the Montreal Canadiens, at which it is one of the worst days of the rest of your lives. I mean, look, man, Shohei Ohtani doing Shohei Ohtani things. We can talk about that today. Started the game last night, 6 innings of work, 0 hits allowed, 1 earned run. He did walk 4, and go on to say post-game it was a disappointment of a contest because he walked 4. Struck out 7 in that same span. That's pretty good. The SEC possibly leaving the NCAA, well, that's what Kirby Smart's on board with. In one of the most interesting storylines from the spring meetings of the SEC, there are conversations amongst the head coaches about the future of the league and whether or not they would stay in the NCAA or try to govern themselves. You and I have talked about this a bit. If you're a University of Texas fan, an A&M fan, you're a big Florida fan, a Georgia fan, why would you care if the SEC is a member of the NCAA? What does it matter for you? Well, the NCAA is really good at being sued and losing, so do you want to take the one entity that keeps you from being sued and throw them away? That's a big question that we'll answer today. And Josh Jacobs, I mean, can you script it any better than what happened yesterday? Have you followed the story at all for Josh Jacobs? He is, at the time we recorded our show, at the time we recorded the Drake Toll Show yesterday, it was Packers, Josh Jacobs, domestic abuse, domestic violence, he hit a woman. And I told you yesterday, we can play the clip at some point today if you want us to, where I said, hey, Curtis, play us a rejoin. And Curtis played, bah, bah, bah, bah, bah, bah. And it's the Drake Toll Show, July 27th. Josh Jacobs, exonerated on all charges, will play for the first preseason game. And it didn't even take till July 7th. It took like 9 hours, and then Josh Jacobs was released from custody, and all charges were put on hold. Investigation still ongoing. Stop me if you've heard this before. NFL player in trouble for domestic violence or possible domestic violence, and nothing happens to the NFL player. Good morning. All those are great, but I've got to camp out where the pathos is to start the show today. And we hyperbolic, everybody on the radio likes to get on the air and say, oh, we got a packed show today. We do. J.D. Piquel, CBS Sports, and On3 will join the program later. Jeff Schwartz, NFL legend, veteran, Jeff Schwartz, Jake Hassan. We're packed the gills, but I got to start in hockey. Here's why I've got to start in hockey. You might be a Dallas Stars fan. You might be a fan of the Montreal Canadiens. Sorry. A fan of the Colorado Avalanche. Also, sorry, my bad's on me. The Utah Mammoth, LA Kings. You might be a fan of the Florida Panthers. But I watched something last night. I watched the Carolina Hurricanes get within a game of the Stanley Cup final. And all I could think about are, there's a pretty girl who sat next to me at Baylor my senior year. And by the way, 300 milligrams caffeine. You good with that? Yeah, let's do it together. My senior year of college in this advanced PR class, this pretty girl sat next to me, and she was a massive Carolina Hurricanes fan. She was from Raleigh. And I vividly remember first week of class that year, because, you know, a common thing at Baylor is to get engaged while you're still at Baylor, you know, your freshman year preferably. And I remember having a conversation with her where I said, you know, it's so interesting that we're in a class where 4 people our senior year out of these 20 are engaged. That's a crazy ratio. You know, I wouldn't do that. I feel like you're kind of rushing it if you're getting engaged. But this is nuts, the engagement rate. And she's like, yeah, that's so stupid. They're wasting their life away. 9 days later, she's engaged. She had a fiance. I think they're married now. But that was my first introduction to, that was my first time meeting a real life Carolina Hurricanes fan. And I didn't really think about her last night, not until this moment. Thank you. Good morning for that reminder of the pretty girl in my advanced PR class. I did think about, there's some 16-year-old kid, like late night sports broadcast, Wednesday night, May 27th, Sports Center comes on, some 16-year-old kid at the edge of the couch. Black and red, Carolina Hurricanes, one of those sheet metal jerseys, big across the shoulders, big old sweater. And for as long as that kid, you know, 16, 17 years old, has been alive, he's known Carolina Hurricanes. And it's felt a little different because that area of the East Coast, as you get down into the deep South, but you're in the kind of Outer Banks, there's the mountains. It's a weird topographical piece of the country. But he's one of those guys that was born and raised on Canes. He loves Rod Brindamore, but he wants Rod Brindamore, the head coach of the Canes, to get it done, to lift Lord Stanley. And he's sitting next to his dad. That's what I think about. That TV, that glow that lights up the face of some kid and his dad watching the final seconds tick away at the Bell Center in Montreal. That graphics package flashes a number. It feels surreal. Carolina 4, Montreal 0. And you watch the closing seconds of Game 4 of the Eastern Conference Finals, and is this the year? You watch Freddie Anderson turn one away, 18-save shutout. The Canes have taken a 3-1 series lead. The horn sounds across the broadcast, and man, there's that feeling at 3-1 where you can't get loud, you can't get too excited, you can't tear up yet because it's still 3-1. You haven't won the series, but you feel it. You feel the culmination of everything you've rooted for as a sports fan come to life. I can root for that. Dad looks over and says, hey, one more. Just one more. Just one more. That moment, that's a moment that I consider in a game like this, in a postseason, where there is a kid somewhere, for the first time, feeling like we might actually do this. That I can get behind for the Carolina Hurricanes and the National Hockey League. This doesn't really apply as well for the Las Vegas Golden Knights, who are in the Stanley Cup final every year, or the playoffs. They have been to the playoffs 8 of 9 years of their existence. So I guess there's a 3-year-old somewhere who's waiting on them to win a Stanley Cup. I mean, this doesn't pertain to the Golden Knights, but it certainly does the Hurricanes, who've been so good at the regular season, but unable to get over the hump. Now, I've talked about plenty of times in this postseason the beauty of playoff hockey. You might not like hockey. That's fine. That's your cup. It's not your cup of tea. I'm cool with that. But I think the playoff hockey is one of the best sports products you can conjure up. And last night, the Hurricanes would strike first on the road. Sebastian Aho, 15 minutes into the first period on the power play. I want you to listen to the Montreal crowd, the Habs at home. And when Sebastian Aho puts it in, the entire atmosphere deflates. Curtis, hit me with it.
1: For Gouley on that last play, just a little too slow to make a decision. Now a power play for Carolina. Their second of the game, shot by Aho. He scores! For the fourth straight game, the Hurricanes strike first. Sebastian Aho on the power play, beating Dobish.
0: Well, for as fun as the home goals are, the road goals in the postseason might be even better. Just that little, oh no. It's just no way to... What a silent hum at the Bell Center last night as Montreal goes down 1-0. Oh, bad news. Real bad news. Within a minute and a half of that, like 68 seconds later, the captain, one of the names, one of the old guys, we'll get to that in a little bit, Jordan Staal, throws one in. It's now 2-0 her.

0: just for insult to injury. 2:14 left in the first. We're pushing 18 minutes into this thing, and the third goal of the game already. This thing is over.
1: Onto the stick of Evans. Now Hudson moving in. Shot blocked, and Blake picks it up. Gostis Bear getting in front of that attempt. Here's Blake with Stankoven. Score! 3-0 Carolina, and Stankoven on the feed from Blake.
0: And that's it. 3-0 was not the final score. 4-0 was. There was an empty net at the end of the game. But that was it. All it took was the first period, and we knew. Now, we've seen teams go up 3-0 in a game and lose this postseason. That wasn't the case with Freddie in goal. There was nothing from there on that Montreal could do to regain momentum or come back to win this game. Postgame. Jordan Staal, who we just heard from, you know, scored the second goal of the contest, is an old man. Well, at least that's what Seth Jarvis had to say. The leadership of the Canes, who have not gotten back to the Stanley Cup Final since they won it in 2006. It's been 20 years. They haven't gotten back to the Stanley Cup Final since then. So that's why there's this 16, 17-year-old sitting there understanding for the first time, like, wow, the thing that I do with my dad, the thing that I do with my family, the game that I watch, my favorite sport, my favorite team, my favorite players, they're finally on the cusp of this. And Jordan Staal is a massive part of that. The captain is a massive part of that. Seth Jarvis, his teammate, said postgame that him being an old man, I think he may have misspoke, him being an old man is so crucial to why the Canes are here.
2: He's the best. To have a guy like that in the room who's, I guess, that old. I don't know how to put it nicely. That experienced would probably be a better term. Easy. That experience. And just to have someone like that, that our team can really lean on. I mean, he plays in all situations. He's someone that, in all the big moments, he's out there. And just a real calming presence for us. Someone that I think a lot of the young guys lean on and look up to as someone that the moment's never too big for him. He enjoys the experience. He enjoys the little things. And that's why he's played so long, and that's what keeps him motivated, I think, is just the little things in life and in the game and moments like this where you get to go on another cup run and just enjoy it with your teammates.
0: Problem is, what goes up must come down. If that's Seth Jarvis, if that's Jordan Staal, that's the excitement of a win on the road in the postseason for a team in Carolina that lost game one of this series at home and have won 3 straight now. What goes up must come down. There must be the inverse. There is the losing coach, the losing team. Martin St. Louis in his own complex after losing 4-0. 4-0, the final score, and his thoughts post-game about being down 3-1 are the next great drop for Curtis. Curtis is going to hear this, and we're never going to hear the end of it. Here's Martin St. Louis, the Canadiens head coach, on going down 3-1 and trying to rally.
3: You mentioned in French that you've been on a couple teams that have climbed out of the hole. What are the keys to climbing out of a 3-1 deficit?
4: It's just not worry about the hole. It's just winning a game, one game. You know, you can't look at the mountain. You just got to, you know, got to look at what's in front of you and stay present.
0: Just can't worry about the hole. Just ignore the hole at 3-1 and rally back step by step, small step. By small step for St. Louis. He'd wax poetic a bit more about the home crowd chanting, score a goal, booing. Habs fans were not happy, and I wouldn't be. The money you spend on a home playoff hockey game and the team just doesn't show up. There wasn't an inkling of competition after the first period, the first 18 minutes of the game, and St. Louis at the podium said, "You just got, the home crowd's booing. They're chanting against you. You just got to stand tall."
3: Marty, I think we're seeing why the Hurricanes swept their first 2 series. I guess you heard the fans third period. They're yelling, shoot the puck. They're frustrated. Your players are frustrated. How do you deal with that frustration when the guys
4: stand tall,
3: get a shot?
4: Stand tall.
3: Is there something different that they
4: need? The game's going to humble you. You know, whenever you get humble, you just stand tall. It's not fun to hear that, but they're not wrong.

0: They're not wrong. Fans chanting shoot the puck, they're not wrong. They're just spot on there. And in the end, 4-0, a 3-1 lead. And Carolina is 11-1 this postseason. They are as dominant as it gets, and they're a game away, thanks to Freddie Anderson in goal. 18 save shutout, a game away from facing the Golden Knights in the Stanley Cup final. There's your hockey today, huh? Come on, the Valonia, Arkansas kid knows puck. Yeah. Yeah. It's because I was a Dallas Stars fan in college. Wherever that girl is now, surely she's excited. I hope that whoever she got married to, I probably shouldn't hope that. I hope whoever she got, oh no, whoever she got married to is just a huge Dallas Stars fan or just can't stand the Hurricanes and she had to stop being a fan. Sorry. That's, again, it's a bad thing to wish, to will upon someone. Canes win it 4-0. When we come back, time for our obituaries. Yeah, it's time for the obituaries. Who died today, as well as the quickie top five headlines in all of sports, followed by our biggest losers of the day. This is Westwood One Sports and the Westwood One Sports app. Addie Bates produces, Curtis Poindexter runs the board. 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
1: The Thunder beat the Spurs and lead the series 3-2. SGA and crew are a win away from punching their ticket to their second consecutive finals. Will they get it done tomorrow night in San Antonio? Westwood One Sports.
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17: A better life with Dr. Sanjay Gupta.
18: How often do you stop to wonder whether you should share something that's revealing, maybe even embarrassing, with a partner, a friend, or even your boss? In her new book called Revealing, The Underrated Power of Oversharing, behavioral scientist Leslie John says doing just that can help you deepen relationships that are vital to your life. We need people to trust us in order to get things like love, friendship, and career success. That's what she told us. When you make yourself vulnerable by revealing something sensitive, it does make other people trust you. In turn, when you ask someone to reveal something about themselves, showing that interest will generally lead someone to like you more. Why? Because people like to be asked about themselves, she says. It also signals that they are discriminating and choosy, but in a good way. I'm Dr. Sanjay Gupta, helping you live a better life.

0: And I was taking shots from the front and the back.
1: I doubled the size of it, you dumb person.
0: In the meat. Ignore the hole. That was quick, man. This guy's good. Ignore the hole. It is the Drake Toll Show on Westwood One Sports and the Westwood One Sports app. Drake Toll with you from the Savannah Bananas organization and Locked On Big 12. Addie Bates produces. Curtis Poindexter runs the board. Good morning. What do you want from me today? Your menu, if you had a menu of sports talk radio sitting in Robinson, Texas, what do you want?
2: Arch Manning.
0: Ignore the hole. This is not Arch Manning. We're not ignoring the hole. We are embracing the hole. We are not talking Arch Manning today.
2: Well, then why did you ask?
0: I didn't know you were in Robinson, Texas. This is news to me. Home of the Rockets. Embrace the hole. Curtis looks dashing today. What did we get him a 4K camera in the studio?
3: Just not blurry for once.
0: Wow. Yeah, I can finally see you. I see your pores, man. You look good. Wow.
2: Should I give y'all a minute?
4: In the meat.
0: I've been making fun of him this whole time. I didn't know. I wasn't familiar with your game, Curtis. Good morning. There are ladies watching. Come on. Wow.
3: This early?
0: Yeah. Come on.
1: I doubled the size of it, you dumb person.
0: What's the junior? Remember a little junior, little kid? The viral video with Junior where they're singing for Junior and he's doing his little dance.
2: No.
0: In the kitchen. Oh, kids these days. It's time, since J.D. Pickell of CBS Sports On 3 is joining us at 8 a.m. today. 8 a.m. British time, UK time, 7 a.m. Eastern time. It's time to move a little bit around and do our obituaries. 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
0: What? 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
2: I can't get into my computer.
0: All right.
5: Interesting, Percy.
0: Yesterday's show was great. You're going to love that in podcast form. Ignore the hole. Dead today. Soccer. At a meeting yesterday at the White House, the president said that we got to fix this. There cannot be, there can't be two footballs. What is it? Soccer? What is it? What should we call it? We need a bipartisan thing to call that sport, please, Mr. President.
6: We get everything we want, but we could close that out very, very quickly, and we may have to. I don't think so, but we may have to.
7: Mr. President, let's talk about the World Cup, if I could. The U.S. spent a lot of money getting the World Cup here and increasing the infrastructure. Does the economic benefit outweigh the cost?
6: No, the World Cup is great. It's the most successful they've ever had, ticket-wise. They've never had anything that sold so quickly. It's amazing because it's the United States.
7: What
6: you don't think of
7: benefits?
6: I call it soccer. You know, it's just easier to do because we have football and they have two footballs, right? They call it football. But most people never thought they'd see anything like that. The World Cup, it's turned out to be the most successful World Cup from the standpoint of what's happening than they've ever had. Yeah, please.
8: Thank you.
5: What?
0: The World Cup has turned out to be the most successful World Cup from the standpoint of what's happening. And I can't argue that. And I cannot argue that is the truth. From the standpoint of the things, so far good. But there can only be one football, and it's a football Americano. Say hello to, get ready to learn soccer, buddy. World Cup starts soon. It's summertime. We're a couple days away from June. Dead today, SEC football. I think Kirby Smart close personal friend, Kirby Smart, friend of the program, Kirby Smart, has been one of the biggest voices at these SEC spring meetings about the future of the league. He's talked about leaving the NCAA, which it's bad. Shouldn't leave the NCAA. Again, they are, what are they good for? Paperwork and getting sued. What are two things you don't want to do? Paperwork and getting sued. So the SEC leaving the NCAA is not going to be as much of a benefit as the conference might think, or as much as Kirby might think. But Smart said that his biggest concern for SEC football is it's going to ruin all other sports. Here is Kirby at these SEC spring meetings.
8: My biggest concern for our sport is we're going to ruin all the other sports. And people say, well, that's just the way it is. I don't agree with that. Because we fund Olympic sports at our program. We develop Olympians. We go to class with people that go throw a javelin. We go sit in class to the next to a person that swims and dives. You learn culture by being with those people. But that's the assumption that we're talking about student athletes, which most of y'all would argue in this room that there is no student in the athlete. I still think that the best thing for a young student is to go get a degree and train to be a professional while also training to be a professional athlete. Both of those. We're going to lose that if we keep spending, because not everybody can spend at the rate we're spending at.
0: So, Addie, this is a really good question for you, because at an SEC program, Georgia, where they have men's bowling or men's tennis or softball or swimming, you mentioned swim and dive, it is common knowledge every one of those sports loses money. There is nothing those sports can do to make money. Football is going to fund the bowling, the tennis. And so SEC programs are starting to ask, why should we have those? As someone who played in the middle of it, as somebody who was an athlete in a non-revenue sport, please make the case, take the podium, for why non-revenue sports should still live on in college athletics.
2: Well, technically, the legal reason is Title IX. That's the easy, that's the quick reason right there. That is it.
0: All right,
2: Title
0: IX. That's dead today. expound on that.
2: Also, there are certain sports like bowling where if universities have them, that actually is a sport where you have the easiest chance to win a national title. Like, the reason why Valpo has bowling is because you have the best odds to win a national title based on how many schools have it. In other sports like that, that's the reason why. But yes, Title IX. Come on, guys. Come on. I understand people out there, you have every chance of dying and stuff like that, whatever he said. But yes, that's why. It's you legally have to have these sports.
0: Yeah, it is outside looking in. I didn't play a sport in college, and I was not in a non-revenue sport. I mostly covered football, because that's what, guess what, brings in the money for this show, for any show I've ever done. It's been college football, the NFL. And so I think you give your flowers to that program as the one that keeps the lights on for everybody else. But Kirby's saying, hey, if we keep needing that tennis budget, if tennis is losing $3 million a year, and that $3 million could go toward a wide receiver, schools are going to start cutting tennis so they can fund their wide receivers, because then more money is pouring back in through football. That is law of averages, by the way. Not everyone can be good at football. What goes up must come down. You could spend, a la LSU this year, a record-breaking amount of money and still lose. And when you spend that money and lose, and you don't get that money back, you start cutting things that are losing you money. Tennis, bowling, cross-country, that's a problem. That's what Kirby Smart's mentioning here, and that's what Kirby Smart says. Every other sport's going to die if football doesn't slow down the way it's spending. Dead today. Well, dead next year. Major League Baseball. Pat McAfee, since there were open slots in primetime this week on ESPN, did Pat McAfee After Dark. This was an interesting concept. I liked it, actually. And had Rob Manfred on the show, had all the league commissioners he could gather on the show. And Manfred said there's a $446 million gap between MLB's smallest and highest team payrolls. Can I read that again for you? Did you hear that, America? There's a $446 million gap.
9: Ignore the hole.
0: Between the highest paid roster and the lowest paid roster in Major League Baseball. Here's what Manfred had to say on Pat McAfee. It's a little over a minute. He waxed poetic when he talked to Pat McAfee about how to fix this whole thing.
9: you talk about right now about competitive balance. It sounds like what you guys are in the middle of trying to figure out is we need more teams to spend money, and the teams that are spending a lot of the money, okay, we're going to have to figure out who's allowed to spend what. Sounds like, is it your guys' angle? I know the players are going to have their own angle, but we that's kind of the basis of what we got going on, basically going into this negotiation, right?
10: Right. We got it. Look, our payroll gap from top to bottom is $446 million. That's not a fair fight, and the numbers really bear out that it's not a fair fight. If you have a high payroll, you're much more likely to make the playoffs. And if you have a high payroll, your chances of going to each of the successive rounds are massively higher than a low payroll club. And, you know, look, fans want competition. That's what it's about at the end of the day. And we need to get that one fixed.
9: That's crazy to think, though, just because everything that is kind of stated, that the league's commissioner, you know, because the teams that are spending all the money are the big city teams. Mm-hmm. And this, the league's commissioner going, hey, this is not fair what these big city teams are doing. I'll be fascinated to hear the counter reasoning from the players. And what we would all like to say when you guys come to that is, baseball is having a great run right now. Ball as a whole is having a great run right now. We cannot have a work stoppage, okay? Mm-hmm. You guys need to figure that out. I speak for everybody.
0: I like that Pat McAfee is bringing up, hey, you're mentioning a problem here, Rob Manfred. You're the commissioner. He politely said, you're the guy in control of baseball. Now, Manfred cannot control these collective bargaining agreements. He can't speak on behalf of the players and the owners. They have to figure out whether or not there's a salary cap or how to fit. The players and owners have to come together and fix this. But you need a voice of conviction in that room. The MLBPA keeps losing their advocates because they're banging their sister-in-law. Ah, not good.
5: What?
0: And so, given that, Addy, these conversations still aren't in a very stable spot as far as us playing baseball in 2027.
2: First of all, can someone get the MLB commissioner a microphone? Sounds like he's using his computer. I feel like that's just easy. Whatever. I digress.
0: And hell,
2: that's
0: Curtis got a microphone. If Curtis can get a microphone, the MLB commissioner can get a microphone.
2: That is true. Obviously, right off the bat, he told you what that gap was between the highest paid team and the lowest paid team. And I don't know how you're going to be able to kind of make up for that or make it more competitive. There will be a lockout. Whether it's a couple months, whether I don't think it'll be the whole season, but we are going to miss some baseball next season. I've been singing that from all the rooftops. But, the MLBPA right now, they're a mess. And, of course, what a year to be a mess. What a year to be a complete mess. What a year to be banging your sister-in-law. Come on now.
0: Ignore the hole. Addy Bates coming to a rooftop near you to scream. Finally dead today. College sports as we know it. Maybe that's a good thing. Per On Three, Senator Ted Cruz and Maria Cantwell have introduced bipartisan legislation, the Protect College Sports Act. It includes one-time transfer, five-year eligibility. All right, 5 years of eligibility is better than eight. One-time transfer, okay, yeah, you can do that one time. The Lane Kiffin rule prevents coaches from leaving mid-season. Yeah, that's probably a pretty good rule. Don't leave mid-season. And it bans pro players, including international pro players. That's the one I'm not concerned. That's going to kill the Illinois basketball program. Purdue basketball is going to be in the tank after they ban foreign players who have played professionally overseas. But if that saves our college sports in the great USA, then I guess I'm on board. Addy Bates producing. Curtis Poindexter runs the board. When we return, it's our biggest losers of the day. That name, you just heard it, Lane Kiffin, biggest loser of the day. You'll want to know why. That's coming up next, 310-840-4910. You can call or text the show, 310-840-4910. If you're a Carolina Hurricanes fan, let your voice be heard. This is the Drake Tolles Show.
11: The Knicks are headed to the NBA Finals for the first time since 1999. Back then, we had dial-up internet. Livin' La Vida Loca topped the charts. And the world was worried about Y2K.
12: Yeah. 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
14: A Better Life with Dr. Sanjay Gupta.
15: If you are struggling with substance abuse, alcohol, pills, whatever it may be, first of all, it's nothing to be ashamed of. We know addiction is a brain disease, and we also know getting into recovery can be tough. Also, in case this helps, I want to tell you about a new study out of Harvard School of Public Health, which found that spiritual belief, the idea of a steady religious practice, had a protective effect from addiction. Experts we talked to told us there were probably a few reasons why this might be the case. Number one, excessive drug and alcohol use would not be the norm in a religious community, and people want to fit in. Two, a belief in a higher power provides people with hope and solace, great foils for addiction. And three, and I think there's some merit to this, regular attendance in a faith community also provides connection. Just like in AA, camaraderie and social support is often what you need. I'm Dr. Sanjay Gupta, helping you live a better life.

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0: It is the Drake Toll Show. 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Addie Bates produces. Curtis Poindexter runs the board. Drake Toll with you from the Savannah Bananas organization and Locked Bananas. On Big 12. I'm from Orlando. Orlando. Book of Mormon reference. Yes. Trey Parker. Steps away from Disney World, SeaWorld, Universal Studios. I had the opportunity to go to, to go to Disney yesterday, and I did not. I'm sorry. I don't know if I get it. I don't know if I get it. And I know theme parks are, again, my brother's got autism, his favorite place in the entire world. Like
2: interesting.
0: Yearbooks, birthdays, and Silver Dollar City, a theme park in Branson, Missouri. But just even he's like, I'm out on the whole Disney World thing. If I've got to download an app to navigate my day, like, And then there's the mouse and Gaston and the Tron. I didn't know Tron was a Disney thing until yesterday. This is news to me. No one told me about Disney World. I'm brand new to that. I was under a rock as it pertains to Disney World.
3: So you didn't go meet the mouse?
0: I didn't go. I've met the mouse so many times. I work for the Savannah Bananas. The mouse is like every three games, the mouse is there.
3: Whoa. Marshall Mouse?
0: Wow. Yes, Marshall Mouse.
4: I doubled the size of it, you dumb person.
0: Now what? Anyway. It's time for our Biggest Losers of the day. Biggest Loser number one. Here's your payoff. You want a payoff? Here's your payoff. Lane Kiffin, Biggest Loser of the day today. Kiffin just be doing things in public to drum up controversy.
1: Big gooner.
0: Because Pete Golden, who is the head coach at Ole Miss, remember Lane Kiffin said that Ole Miss was this racist hellhole. Didn't say that exactly, but close enough. Pete Golden, these SEC spring meetings, sounded off on Lane Kiffin. And it's kind of odd the relationship these two still have. Pete, take it away.
5: Really don't have a response to it. I mean, obviously, there's a Lane side for us that we're buddies and are friends, and then there's a professional side that I have to get on his ass, about a little bit sometimes. But I think, every time he gets in front of a camera, they're bringing up Ole Miss and all that. I think, the breakup wasn't perfect. I don't think any of them ever will be, but... for some of the last comments that he made, I think anybody that's been to Oxford, knows that's not where we're at right now. I've lived all over the Southeast. We all got our own issues, but I think the biggest thing is make sure people come to Oxford and see it for themselves. So you.
0: Nobody's good at Ole Miss's camp of responding to the racism things. Like, I didn't think this was a great response from Pete Golden. Like, I've lived all around the South. And I, as a straight white man, have seen no racism. Oxford's not like that. Surely Lane was on base that there are still some things to exonerate in Oxford, Mississippi. I don't doubt that there are racist things there to exonerate, the same as there are anywhere in the Deep South. And he did say that everybody has their issues. But I think it's interesting for him to say that off camera, him and Lane are buddies. There's public Lane and then friend Lane. I don't know if I like coach saying that about the other head coach that left and then called my town racist. I don't need those two guys to be buddies. Am I right?
3: Yeah, you are. I just didn't like admitting that. Right. I didn't like that.
0: That's first time for the breaking news. Curtis, breaking news, please. Ignore the hole. Per Adam Schefter, Addie Bates says Drake Toll isn't wrong.
2: What?
0: That's in the quickie. That's top headline. Top headline today. Not that I was right, but I wasn't wrong. Biggest loser of the day, the Lincoln Memorial? Yeah, that little piece of junk. Yesterday in the same White House briefing, the president sat down with Pete Hegseth and Marco Rubio and said, look at the Lincoln Memorial. Come on. What are we even doing here? What are we even doing here? We got to freshen that thing up.
6: The memorial, if you take a look, the Lincoln Memorial
1: It was built, I guess, a little after the Lincoln War. It's embarrassing. It was so horrible. I never saw anything like it. It was filthy dirty. It was Biden. And they spent, between the two of them, they spent hundreds of millions of dollars trying to fix this thing.
4: I doubled the size of it, you dumb person.
2: So dirty.
0: Look.
6: In the meat.
0: The Lincoln Memorial. It was filthy. It was dirty. It was Biden. That's a great. That's so, so rich.
7: Anyway.
0: Hundreds of millions of dollars to fix it. Still can't clean that thing. Could pressure wash it. Dead today. Biggest loser today. Biggest idiot of the day. The NBA and its referees. They're going to go away. What are the first minute of this drives the point home. Adam Silver met with Pat McAfee on his show yesterday in that primetime Pat McAfee show and said the NBA will, hold on, implement an AI automated system to review calls? Okay, take a listen to this.
8: How about the flopping? Flopping? Flopping? Mm. Flopping? Big conversation, Mr. Commissioner.
9: So, it's been a conversation. I would only say that there's a difference between selling a call, exaggeration, and a true flop, which is where you're actually fooling the referees. I think sometimes even as I sit in the stands at games, players may be falling down, players may be reacting to a call, but then to me, if they're not fooling the referees, it's like, okay, that's like the players are taught to sell calls these days. I mean, can officiating get bad? Can officiating get better? Of course. We're always working on that. Can officials get fooled occasionally? We're always looking at that as well. But the officiating is incredible. I will also add one other piece to it because I know there's always controversy around certain calls.
0: Adam Silver, because saying the officiating's been incredible, I don't know about incredible. I don't know if that's the word. I don't think, as the commissioner, that you should say, am I hearing this right? He's saying we need robot officials, we need AI officials, but the officiating has been incredible. Can someone riddle me that, please? If it's been incredible, why do you need the robots to come in and help police the league? NBA refs, huh? I'm not buying it from Adam Silver that AI is the best option here. Like I don't know if AI is the answer to everything, especially our basketball officiating and being able to. He said players are taught to flop, taught to draw fouls. You can fix that. You can stop that. The referees have the opportunity to make it end without bringing the robots into the fold. I guess Adam Silver was unaware of that until this moment. Not the direction I'd like to go with that. The biggest losers of the day. Every NHL team that's not the Golden Knights. They are the best team in expansion history in the NHL. If you take... You can take the Blue Jackets, the Kraken, bring in the Sharks and the Wild. You can take a number of teams and combine their Stanley Cups, their appearances in 148 seasons, and they have two. The Golden Knights, in 9 years, three times they've been to the Stanley Cup final. Three times they've been to the final. They're doing it again this year after sweeping the Colorado Avalanche in one of the great upsets that we've seen this calendar year in sports. That was not supposed to happen. And now the Golden Knights are moving on once again. Eichel, Dorfiev. There's... Death Taxes, Tanner Thomas Long Balls.
10: Death Taxes, Tanner Thomas Long Balls.
0: And the Las Vegas Golden Knights. Biggest loser of the day. The Athletic. Shea Gilgeous-Alexander. Underdog Sports received a cease and desist letter regarding a promotion that makes fun of SGA's efforts to draw fouls. In a letter obtained by The Athletic, Eric Fishman, representing SGA, asked Underdog to permanently cease and desist from any and all use of his NIL in any and all media, including but not limited to your website, app, social media, or even affiliate and influencer placements. Addy, SGA's mad at the betting sites.
3: That's so stupid. That is so stupid. Like, this is just, I'm sorry. Like, everybody. They
0: don't
3: make fun
0: bully
3: of everybody.
0: Him.
3: They make fun
0: don't
3: of everybody. Bull, Grow a pair. That is so stupid. To be like, hey, actually, you can't make fun of my client. You can't point that out, actually. You're going to hurt his feelings. Like, oh my God.
0: Don't bully him.
3: Grow up, dude.
1: It came in so fast and so hard.
0: Biggest winner of the day, super quick, Yordan Alvarez. In his last three games, he's hit home runs of 415, 422, 449, 428, and 448 feet. That's five big bombs. Patty Bates, long balls.
3: Rock, Yordan Alvarez, way underrated. He's amazing.
6: In the meat.
3: If he was on any other team, I feel like he'd be getting the spotlight, but man, that guy... He can rake, and he raked against your Texas Rangers yesterday.
0: Of course. Any other team, he'd get the spotlight, because everyone hates the Astros. They're America's underdog. The Houston Astros.
3: I don't think that's why they hate them. I think there's more.
0: Trash cans.
3: Right. Yeah. The thing that happened when I didn't even have my license to drive yet.
0: 3 years ago. Addie Bates produces. Curtis Poindexter runs the board. When we come back... On Threes, J.D. Pickell joins the show. These SEC spring meetings are getting out of hand. Is that conference leaving the NCAA? This is Westwood One Sports. This is the Drake Toll Show. Ignore the holes.
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13: A Better Life with Dr. Sanjay Gupta.
14: Breast cancer is the most common cancer among women in the world. And according to a new study out of the University of Washington School of Medicine, an estimated 3.5 million cases a year are expected by 2050. Now, the good news is we've gotten so much better at screening, earlier detection, and cutting-edge treatments in many countries, including here in the United States. But even here in America, black women have a death rate from breast cancer that is 40% higher than white women, a disparity that exists despite our world-class treatment infrastructure. So what can you do to lower your risk? Eat less red meat? Try your best to manage your blood sugar and your weight? Exercise is really important. Cut back on drinking, quit smoking. And remember this, you should start getting mammograms. At what age? 40. That's when you should start. I'm Dr. Sanjay Gupta, helping you live a better life.
15: Rise and grind.
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0: Happy Thursday, everybody. Welcome into another edition of Morning Jocks. Conrad Van Order and Damian Mitchell here with you. And we appreciate you joining us each and every morning here on Jocks. Hope everyone's doing well today. A little bit drier this morning, thankfully, as the rain will probably still come today, but at least for right now, it's a little bit drier out there. So hope everyone is ready to have a fantastic day. And we've got a lot to talk about. Yet again, so this is kind of the week that keeps on giving as we are still here in the latter parts of May, just a couple days away from the beginning of the month of June. And anytime that you can talk college football and have relevant things to talk about in the world of college football at this time of year, it is certainly a blessing, and we do not take that for granted one bit here. So we've got some early kickoff times coming your way for both Alabama and Auburn, so you can go ahead and start planning out the early parts of football season and what your schedule might look like. If you want to be in Tuscaloosa or down in Auburn, or you want to head to, you know, maybe you're trying to head to Atlanta for the Baylor game, things like that. We've got all of that coming your way this morning, as a lot of those times were revealed yesterday. I know we had already had kind of the season openers, but now we've starting to fill out the rest of the schedule behind them as well. We've got Greg Sankey speaking with the media yesterday, so he kind of opened things up at media days on Monday, and then we kind of had the coaches take over, and that was a big wave of stuff going on there. And then we had the news yesterday that we talked to you about the new bill that was proposed by Senators Ted Cruz and Maria Cantwell, and that made a big splash yesterday with people all over the college football world and really just the world of college athletics as a whole, chiming in on that and what that could mean, including Greg Sankey. So we got some of his thoughts on that. And we've got an interesting, I guess you wouldn't say it's a situation yet, but an interesting stance for Ole Miss and Pete Golding, who is ready to burn it all down potentially if it ultimately comes to that. So a lot for us to dig into today. And we'll start down in Destin, Florida, as the spring meetings continue on down there at the Sandestin Hotel. And as I was just telling you, we had the bill yesterday that we were telling you about. And if you're not familiar or you need a refresher on what all that includes, basically the 30,000 foot view of it is we're looking at potential pooling of media rights for all of the conferences, which good for Big 12, ACC, etc., bad for Big 10 and SEC, or certainly at the very least not ideal for those two conferences who have separated from the pack in terms of the quality of the product that they put out on the field each and every fall. And you know, you would like to feel like you're worth maybe a little more than some of the other conferences, and you have earned that amount of money because of that product. We also have a potential for a salary cap in college football. And if I'm not mistaken, the number that was presented was around $21.3 million. So very close to the $20.5 million cap that we thought we were going to have a couple of years ago, but people have obviously blown past that. But this would include more guardrails and things like that to make sure that that number was actually upheld. And so that would certainly be interesting. And I guess my question with that would be how, you know, you're still allowing players to get paid, but it's kind of like we were talking about with the playoff, right? It'd be hard to imagine going, if they expand to 24, let's say, to then a couple years later say, well, we're going to go back to 12. So it's hard to imagine that you've got $50 million rosters now, and then, you know, a couple years from now it could be, well, you know, the players that are making X number of dollars, when we're now going to pay you 40% of what we were playing guys at your same position just a couple of years ago. But that is a problem for people that are in more powerful positions, make more money than us, to figure out there, Damian. So those are kind of the big parts of it. You also have what would be a 5% cap on agent fees, which definitely a fan of that. You don't want players being taken advantage of in college. So I definitely think that's a good one. You have what is, I guess, being referred to as the Lane Kiffin rule in there as well. That's not the exact language of it, but that's what everybody's calling it. And that would try to prevent coaches from leaving for other jobs before the season is over. And so it'd be more like an NFL type system, maybe where after the season ends, then you're able to have those types of moves being made by head coaches. However, as we know, you would still probably just end up in situations where guys would be, you know, they would have a verbal agreement somewhere that they were going to be a head coach while staying at another school and maybe having their attention drawn in multiple different directions.
1: Trying to be at two places at the same time.
0: Correct. And, you know, much like, you know, Lane Kiffin, that the rule is affectionately named after now, you know, Ole Miss was kind of ready for him to leave at that point, right? It wasn't like they were begging him to stay. He wanted to stay and coach in the playoff, and they're like, no, like, if you're going to go somewhere else, then go somewhere else and do that.
1: Uh-huh.
0: And so that's kind of an interesting part of it as well, and what that would ultimately look like. So those are some of the highlights from that proposed legislation, and, it's one of those things. It'll be a long time if they were to get it approved, because it's an entire process to go through getting a bill proposed and turned into a law, and it would be a while before that was ultimately able to come to fruition. And this is not the first time that we've heard ideas like this or things like this proposed, and none of those have actually worked out. So we will see where it goes from there, but that still maintains or continues to be the hot topic in college sports right now. So how about Commissioner Greg Sankey? What did he have to say about it? He released a statement yesterday along with the other power commissioners, and I'll read it verbatim. This is Greg Sankey on the Protect College Sports Act, as it has been titled. He said, quote, "We appreciate the efforts of Senators Cantwell and Cruz to introduce legislation that seeks solutions for college sports. We will conduct a thorough review of the legislation before forming any conclusions about its merits. Bipartisan engagement in Washington on these issues is critical as we work to help shape a sustainable future for college athletics. Protecting the well-being and interest of student athletes remains a priority as policymakers continue to address the issues that impact their futures." End of quote. Very similar, if you saw the statements from some of the other commissioners, very similar, you know, thanking the, you know, government for taking the time to put this together and looking for a solution, and, you know, we'll look at the facts and let you know what we think at a later date. And it's, you know, very, very cut and dry. It's very fresh, very new still. So, you know, you weren't going to have anybody coming out and making brash statements about it yesterday. But that's, that's the commissioner's stance. And we will see where it goes from here.
1: Yeah. And, you know, Greg Sankey's voice, it carries a lot of weight. And from everything that he said at SEC meetings, really all week long, he's not going to make any sort of rash decisions. Like, it's going to be something that he's going to have to sit down, process, see, you know, the pitfalls, see the pros and the cons. And if anything, he'll take his time. And I think that it's difficult because when the federal government gets involved, it's tough. Like, it's a tough situation to be in, because now we've seen college football, and you see it's been the wild, wild west since NIL, transfer portal, and all these things. And trying to circumvent all of that, it's going to take time. Like, these things can't just, you know, in the blink of an eye, boom, like, all these changes are going to happen. Like, this is going to be a gradual process, and, I mean, people have to approve it. It's got to go through Congress. Like, there's so many steps that this is going to take.
0: Yeah.
1: That I don't think everything may get approved. Like, there's going to be some conversations about, you know, when it comes to eligibility and, you know, the salary cap and you know, the Lane Kiffin rule, like, how in detail. Like you said, like, somebody could say, yeah, I'm going to be the next head coach, but you still got to do everything you need to do. And then you start talking about tampering and stuff. Like, how are you going to monitor conversations that, hey, you know, I'm taking the UCF job, and I want to bring, you know, my quarterback with me, or I want to bring, you know, my running back. Like, those, who's going to be able to monitor those conversations happening? And then, if, you know, they hit the transfer portal and go follow their coach to UCF or whatever, you know, next destination, like, there's got to be some sort of, you know, some sort of, I guess you'd say, verbiage of, hey, these things can't happen. So I just think it's a lot. I do think they are taking a lot of things into an account for the way college sports is going or is trending, but it's an uphill battle for sure.
0: Yeah, no, it definitely is. And you hit on the eligibility. That was another part of it, is kind of like the 5 for 5 concept that we've already heard about of, you know, once you graduate high school, you turn 19 years old, you have 5 years of eligibility, and once that's up, you're done for. Part of this as well would be if you've played any sort of, if you, the sport that you're attempting to play, if you have played at a professional level previously, like, you're done. So, you know, like the Charles Bediakos, that whole situation not happening there. The situation we have right now with RJ Lewis at LSU, that would be a non-factor. And it also appears that that would apply to

0: couple revisions or maybe should be left off the board a little bit. And it's all going to come down to implementation because, as we've, you know, kind of discussed, a lot of these things sound nice, but in reality, how are you going to enforce them and make sure that things are actually going the way that you want them to go? So that going to be very interesting to follow that over the coming months as we see that conversation progress. But here's a couple of other quotes from Greg Sankey yesterday as he was addressing the media, just some other things that came up with the commissioner. So regarding a decision on college football playoff expansion, he told us at the beginning of the week not to expect a decision to come this week, and that certainly is holding true. He says that there's not currently a timeline that the conference is set to make a decision on, do they want to stay at 12? Do they want to, you know, there's still, Greg Sankey's position is still 16 as of right now, but in terms of making a decision before the deadline at the end of this year regarding 2027, he says he is looking at a fall decision. So it could be after the start of the actual season before you hear, you know, I guess the final stance or proposal from the Southeastern Conference about playoff moving forward. We were talking about media rights and that being part of the bill and pulling the media rights together for all of the conferences and the SEC not being a big fan of that. Greg Sankey also mentioned that he thinks the media rights deal they have with ESPN right now, which is still has a number of years left on it, he says he thinks that it was undervalued because if you are familiar with that, the Big Ten is getting more money from their deal with Fox than the SEC is from ESPN. And he mentioned that he thinks that the media rights deal is actually undervalued for the SEC and that ESPN is getting a good deal, I guess, overall from a financial standpoint. And he brought up the fact that when you look at viewership, the Southeastern Conference leads the country in viewership of college football games. I guess the pushback on that again would be that's kind of on you. If you didn't negotiate the best deal for the conference, that is ultimately on you. So Correct. You can sit there and talk about how you're undervalued. And I think we all agree that, yeah, that probably is fair. You are also kind of the one that it was in charge of that negotiation and making these things happen. So that is your fault. So point the finger at yourself.
1: Well, if it isn't the consequences of my own actions.
0: Yeah, it's it's like, okay, yeah, cool. Yeah, we kind of thought when you signed the deal, like, oh, maybe you could have gotten a little more for that. So I'm glad that you're realizing that now. But that is ultimately your fault. And then you also have him being asked about the SEC versus Big Ten and that whole narrative. And, you know, the Big Ten's won the last three national championships. And, you know, how does the SEC kind of get back on the mountaintop? And this is a direct quote from Greg Sankey, unsurprisingly. He says, quote, if you look at the entirety of our league, we are by far the most competitive, the strongest football by far, end of quote. He also brought up a presentation made by Rich Clark of the College Football Playoff this week and how a lot of the metrics that were brought up in that presentation with the coaches and administrators there, that it appeared clear to him that the Southeastern Conference, despite the fact that we haven't won anything of worth, which is a national championship in our eyes, in our conference eyes, we're still the best and deepest league. And like, yeah, okay, we all agree with that.
1: Yeah,
0: but
1: yeah.
0: I think it's, we've also gotten to a point where I know people outside the SEC, but even us here in the SEC, it's like, yes, we get it. We're tired of hearing it though. Like, we need to actually win something, because you can only say that for so long before right. It's, you know, because I get the argument of it's like, oh yeah, you have to. Yeah, it must be really hard playing Kentucky. I'm sure that makes it, you know, and it's like, yeah, Kentucky is, you know, tougher than Purdue, right? Like, we
1: Correct.
0: All, I think we all agree with that, but, you know, when you're getting your butt whooped on the biggest stage by other conferences in the playoff,
1: yeah, it
0: makes
1: seems.
0: That argument a little bit harder to,
1: yeah, it's hard,
0: you know, to make, but let's just go out there and win something. It'll all sort itself out, right?
1: Correct.
0: That's kind of the where we're at right now. So that's your highlights from yesterday from Commissioner Sankey there at the spring meetings. We'll continue to keep you updated on any big news coming out there of Destin. But we've got some big news from Ole Miss. They're definitely making some headlines yesterday. So not only was Pete Golding there at the spring meetings and thankfully let us know that everything's cool with him and Sark and Lane, and they're all, you know, buddy-buddy, and you know, apologies have been issued after, you know, the awful basket weaving comments and Lane's Vanity Fair article and all that. So we're moving on from that. But we told

0: you the other day about some tampering investigations going on with Ole Miss. Well, how about Pete Golding making it pretty clear that he is ready to burn it all down? He will take down everybody if Ole Miss suffers any penalties. We'll tell you the latest on that story, what's going on in Oxford. That's coming up next here on Chuck.
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22: Have you ever noticed that you mostly breathe through one nostril at a time? Even when you're not sick, even when your allergies aren't bothering you. The body actually switches the dominant nostril as frequently as every 2 hours while we're awake. That's according to Adam Taylor, an anatomy professor at Lancaster University in the UK. This alternating cycle is automatic. It's regulated subconsciously by the hypothalamus in the brain, he said. Your body does this to give each nostril a chance to rest and repair so they don't get too dried out, which could make it easier for pathogens and inflammation to cause damage. Now, Taylor also said studies suggest the left nostril may be more dominant, and when the right nostril is dominant, the body is in a more alert or even stressed state. Who knew? Pretty fascinating stuff. I'm Dr. Sanjay Gupta, helping you live a better life.
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14: Partly sunny skies here today. Temperatures back in the middle 80s. Afternoon thunderstorms will be scattered. We'll see better coverage, I think, on Friday. Mostly cloudy skies, a high temperature right around 80 degrees. Look for this pattern to continue into Saturday and Sunday. Some drier air, cooler temperatures in here by early next week. I'm ABC 3340's meteorologist Evan Chikvera on Jocks.

0: 2. Welcome back into Morning Jocks. Conrad and Damien here with you until 7 o'clock when we pass you off to McElroy and Kublik in the morning. 205-834-9450. That's how you can call or text into the show. We always enjoy hearing from all of you each and every morning with your thoughts on what's going on around the world of college athletics, and certainly a lot going on right now, as we just discussed with you. But let's get to this interesting story that came out yesterday about Pete Golding and Ole Miss. So if you missed it, essentially the headline would be that Pete Golding has made it clear to the NCAA that, hey, I know you're investigating us. Yeah, we probably did tamper. We probably did. Okay, we did. But if I get in trouble for it, I'm going to tell you everything that everybody else is doing, and you better go after them too. It better not just be us. That's essentially the gist of what's going on with Pete Golding in Ole Miss. As I said just a second ago, kind of makes it, we know that everybody tampers, right? It's not like this is some great secret that they're hiding, but this seems like a pretty big admission of like, yeah, okay, we're doing stuff. We know you're going to find stuff, but be careful about what these next steps are going to be for you, because if we don't want to go down this rabbit hole, then maybe we just need to back off a little bit with some of these penalties. So this was a quote from Pete Golding yesterday. It says, quote, "There's a lot more people involved that everybody might not know. Everybody wants clarity. Enforcement about a lot of these things is a real problem. I'm not going to sit up here and say whatever we did or we didn't do, was it right or was it wrong? But, you know, when you go through what we went through," talking about other schools tampering with his roster, "and what you're seeing day in and day out, some things you feel like shouldn't matter that they're making a big deal about. It's about the enforcement of it, and that's what everybody wants. What are the rules going to be in place, and are they going to be enforced? Up to this point, that has not happened." So there you go. There's Pete Golding saying, yeah, it goes on. Everybody does it, though, and nobody gets punished, so why would we be the ones that get punished? And this goes back to the Luke Forelli situation, who is the Clemson linebacker that, if you do not recollect that story, essentially Pete Golding texted him while he was in class at Clemson, sent him a picture of a $1 million contract, and then sent him a picture of a $2 million contract, and next thing you knew, Luke Forelli was an Ole Miss Rebel. So,
1: that's usually how it goes.
0: Yeah, that's usually how that kind of thing goes. And Dabo Swinney was not happy about that. And Dabo Swinney had if I remember correct, I don't think he talked about anything else in that press conference. I think the whole press conference was him emptying the clip, reading the receipts of, he had the actual text messages printed out from Pete Golding to Forelli, and he sat there in front of a microphone to the media and read them and put Ole Miss on blast for, you know, their recruitment, their tampering with a Clemson Tiger who decided to leave and go and join the Rebels. And so according to multiple sources yesterday, this story from On3, though, they say that multiple sources throughout the spring have told them that Pete Golding has told Ole Miss confidants that the NCAA knows he is willing to take down competitors if the Rebels are hit with tampering penalties. And according to these sources, Pete Golding would be willing to expose over 15 other schools for tampering issues. That's kind of a lot.
1: Yeah, it is.
0: It's not a small amount there.
1: And something tells me that Pete ain't playing. Like, he's not blowing smoke.
0: No, I don't think he is. He added this about linebacker TJ Dottery, who was at Ole Miss. Well, where does he play now?
1: That would be LSU.
0: Correct. This is a quote from Pete Golding. "I'm not comparing Forelli to a guy who's been a starter somewhere that wasn't in the portal that's at a new school now after going to a semifinal. Like, what are we doing? That's the piece where everybody's at. There's an enforcement on Forelli who just took, but there's an enforcement of Dottery who was here for 3 years. Or there's not an enforcement of Dottery who was here for 3 years, and he's been tampered with the entire time. What are we doing?" So I would think LSU is probably going to be one of those programs that if, you know, push comes to shove, he might have a little bit of information on. But, I mean, I can understand that from his perspective. It's okay, so you're getting mad at me because I went after a guy, but then we lose a guy to, you know, the former coach that left here and, you know, was you know, clearly communicating with players, and this is part of why Ole Miss didn't want him to stick around, right? They wanted as little time as possible for Lane Kiffin to, you know, plant the seed in his player's head of, hey, you know, we got a lot of money at LSU. And now we know he's like, it's not racist there, so you should come there too, right? That was probably another angle that he played, according to his Vanity Fair interview. But this would be... Like, selfishly, I hope it does happen because I want it to. I love this stuff. Like, I want him to put everybody on blast. Now, whatever school that you root for, you know, maybe you're a little worried. Like, I hope he doesn't do this with my school. I don't want them to get in trouble. But if it doesn't affect the school you root for, I think everybody should be in favor of the fireworks that would ensue from this.
1: Right.
0: It would be awesome. Yeah. It would be awesome.
1: It's like, who else did this, Pete? And he starts going down the list and. Maybe he, I mean, and again, if you've heard Pete Golden, he's one of those that doesn't hesitate on what he says. Whatever comes to his mind is usually coming out of his mouth. And I mean, I don't expect him to call like a press conference or something, but there would definitely be a sit down and explain exactly in detail how all these things operated. And he's going to go and finish it up and say, okay, now punish me. Like, but Ole Miss is the one that's wrong.
0: Yeah. No, he's just, you know. I'll be a snitch. I'm cool with that.
1: Right.
0: So he's like the Gunna of the SEC, right?
1: Essentially. It's a plea deal.
0: Is that how that works?
1: Yeah, it's a plea deal. It's like, I'm not admitting that Ole Miss is doing everything wrong or everything correct, but if you do a little bit more research, take a trip down to Baton Rouge and tell me how look at that roster and tell me how you think they got that.
0: Yeah.
1: I'm with you, though. I'm with you. It's something that...
0: I kind of like to see it.
1: There's a piece of me of just...
0: Kind of like to see
1: how
0: that.
1: Deep can we get?
0: Yeah.
1: Like, how many teams really was there? Is it just 15? Could you explain a little bit in more detail? Because, again, it's the nature of where we are in college athletics. I mean, what is tampering nowadays? A coach texting somebody or, you know, give them a phone call after a game, you know, oh, your season's over? Man, we got a spot for you over here. Like, it's... think about this. So Hollywood Smothers, who committed to Alabama from NC State, goes and, you know, takes a visit to Texas, and Texas is straight up like, yeah, we got the money. Like, this is – we got you. Like, don't even worry about this. Like, we're cool with guys admitting that, hey, they're paying me X amount of dollars. I'll come over there. I'm playing for pay at this point. But the fact that, you know – All Pete did was just send over a contract. He didn't force Luke Farrelly to sign it. Didn't tell him, like, hey.
0: Oops, sorry, I sent this to the wrong person. Oh, you're interested? Great.
1: Yeah.
0: Love to have you.
1: Hey, you know, I found something on my desk that had your name on it. Just wanted to make sure that, you know, you're cool with these numbers. But it's up to Luke if he wanted to make that decision or not. So, yeah, man, I'm here for the drama. I really am, because it's – if Ole Miss is going to get in trouble, then, yeah, you're going to have to do some deep diving and seeing that this is just college athletics at this point.
0: Yep. Let the fireworks ensue, I say. So hopefully we get an update on that story because that would be incredible theater. And we already talk and joke about how college sports, a lot of the time, and sports in general, right, in their own right, a lot of them are like reality shows, and this would be the best episode of that season, whatever it was. So we'll see if anything comes to fruition there, and Pete Golding opens his mouth about some of the other programs, which is all of them, I would wager, or 99 or 98% of them that are tampering at a pretty high level. See what kind of dirt he's got on the rest of the college football world. But that's enough heavy stuff. Let's get into some excitement. Let's get into closing your eyes. It's fall. You're going to sit on your couch, or you're going to get your family, your best friends. You're going to go down to Alabama. You're going to go down to Tuscaloosa. You can go down to Auburn. What time do you need to be showing up for these games? Going ahead and planning out our fall schedule. We'll tell you some of the early kickoff times for both Alabama and Auburn. They were released yesterday. You can smell college football in the air when this type of news comes out. We'll dive into all of that, tell you what you need to know for the first few weeks of the college football season next here on Jocks.
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23: We all know how important it is to stay active as we age, especially as we get older. 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Certified strength and conditioning specialist Dana Santis says a great place to start is not with dumbbells or barbells, but with your body weight, which allows you to build strength while also learning how your body moves and where your limitations exist. It also reduces the risk of overwhelming your connective tissue, which adapts more slowly than muscles as we get older. 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

0: 636 here on your Thursday. Conrad and Damien with you until 7 o'clock when we hand you off to McElroy and Kubelik in the morning. They're with you from 7 to 10. Three-man front from 10 to 2. And then the Paul Feinbaum show from 2 to 6. So hope to keep you tuned in here on Jocks all day long. You can also follow along on YouTube if you want to watch the programs each and every day. You can catch us from 6 a.m. to 2 p.m. on YouTube over there at Jocks TV. So go and like, subscribe, all that good stuff to follow along with us that way as well. So we've got some early kickoff times to share with you here for both Alabama and Auburn in the upcoming football season, which means we are getting closer and closer. If you hear the countdown here on Jocks each and every day, we're in the 90s now. So it's about 3 months from now, we will be enjoying a new college football season, and it certainly cannot get here soon enough. But before we get to that, I did also want to pass this information along. If you missed it last night, not to get off the football bandwagon, but some big basketball news came out last night, at least if you're a fan of the Alabama Crimson Tide, as we have what we're going to call a Baron Filon 2.0 now, right? Because it's a very similar situation that you had a year ago. As Amari Allen, he announced last night that he is withdrawing his name from the NBA draft, and he is going to return to Tuscaloosa for the upcoming basketball season. So the 6'7 freshman, he averaged 11.5 points, about 7 rebounds and 3 assists per game this past year for the Crimson Tide. A lot of projections had him as a late first-round pick if he had decided to stay in the NBA draft, but I really do think that seeing what LeBaron Filon was able to do and go from a fringe first round, maybe an early second round pick a year ago, to now being a projected lottery pick in this year's NBA draft, I think that's very attractive for a guy like Amari Allen, where you can come back, you're going to make plenty of money in college. You know, he's going to be the highest paid player on the roster, I would imagine, for the Crimson Tide. And you can come back, play your game, continue to own your craft a little bit, because there are some areas certainly where I think, you know, three-point shooting being, you know, probably at the top of that list for him of areas that he could continue to improve his game and improve his draft stock for the upcoming year. I think that's a pretty attractive option for a lot of guys now. So very big news there for Alabama. That was kind of a big piece when you were going through the transfer portal, and feels like maybe they're kind of missing the guy that has some oomph on that roster, and now you got him. You got your the guy that you wanted back more than anybody. He is coming back for another year. So big news there for Nate Oates and Alabama basketball yesterday. But let's get to some of these kickoff times now, as we now have the first 3 weeks of the season laid out across the SEC. And we've got some SEC on SEC action in here, which we're all very excited about, of course. So we'll start, speaking of Amari Allen and all that, we'll just start with Alabama. And then we'll get to Auburn's schedule here in just a moment. So we already knew, but Alabama, they're opening the season against East Carolina. That's going to be there in Tuscaloosa. That's going to be an 11 a.m. kickoff. So it's going to be a little bit of an early one there, but that's how they're going to start off their season. And the Keelon Russell / Austin Mack era, whatever it ultimately ends up being, this will be the beginning of that. Mm-hmm. And that game is going to air on ABC in week one. In week two, I know I've heard, admittedly, it's Auburn fans that are saying this, and a couple in particular that we see every Tuesday at Social Taco. But on September 12th, Alabama's going to have their first SEC game, and it's going to be a road game in Lexington against the Kentucky Wildcats and new head coach Will Stein. Number of people out there that are, oh, Alabama's going to lose that football game. And maybe they will. Maybe they will. But we'll find out at 2:30 p.m. that day, because that's when it's going to kick off on ABC.
1: Let's go.
0: So you got a nice midday game there in Kentucky to open up the SEC slate in week two for the Crimson Tide. A week after that, the revenge. The one game that you probably had, at least in the first, I know they've got some big games on the schedule, but you want to get this one.
1: Yeah.
0: You want to get this one. And that's the FSU rematch. And that's going to be in Tuscaloosa this year. You don't have to go down to Tallahassee. You get this one at home. That's going to be on September 19th. Another 2:30 kickoff there on ABC for the Crimson Tide. So I guess they won't get to see the light show. So I hate that for Florida State. I know that that's probably why they're excited to come play in Bryant-Denny. You get to see the light show. But They'll have to come back another time to catch that one. But so an 11 a.m. 2:30 kickoff, and then another 2:30 kickoff for the first 3 weeks of the season for Alabama. So that's how they'll get through the first half of September upcoming this fall. Now for the Auburn Tigers, on the other hand, starting on September 5th, we know that game's been moved to Atlanta. They're playing Baylor. Got paid a lot of money to go and move that game. Very excited for that one. There in Atlanta, kick things off. That's going to be a 2:30 kickoff on ABC. The following week on September the 12th, Auburn is going to do their home opener there in Jordan-Hare against Southern Miss. And that's going to be a night game. It's going to be either 6:30 or 6:45, a little flexibility there on the kickoff time from the Plains. And that one will also either air on ESPNU or SEC Network. So I guess that determines on which, you know, kickoff slot they ultimately land on there for that matchup. But a night game to open the season at home there. Like, yeah. Okay. You'll take that, right?
1: Absolutely. A lot of excitement.
0: Yeah, a lot of excitement. Absolutely. And then the following week on the 19th, that's when you get Auburn's first SEC game. And the narrative of this one's going to be very interesting because it's against Florida at home. And we all know that it's the vindication moment of, I'm glad we got Alex Golish over John Sumrall. I'm not saying that if you lose this game, it's all doom and gloom or anything, but it's, you know, if you're like, you want to win this one.
1: Correct.
0: Because you want to feel like we got the better coach out of the deal, at least early impressions.
1: Facts.
0: Because early impressions are important.
1: They are. And depending on, because both of the fan bases, they're very passionate. They know.
0: They're both hungry. They're ready to start winning again. Yeah.
1: Yeah. And then you look in hindsight, if you're Florida, say, especially if you're Florida, if you lose to Alex Golish while he's at South Florida, yeah, it stings. Then he beats you while he's at Auburn, it's, dang, why couldn't we have thrown
0: maybe
1: him
0: we should have gotten that. Maybe that's right. The guy we should have looked at. Yeah.
1: And then if you're John Sumrall and you mess around and knock off Auburn and Alex Golish at home, well, on the road, it's, told y'all, like, hey.
0: Because y'all made him keep DJ Durkin. I told y'all. Told y'all I didn't want to do that.
1: Like, you kind of, you know, put your jacket on and say, hey, you could have had this. I could have been here. But I'm interested because I do think for both teams, it's early, but it's kind of a fork in the road game of, all right, you've got new hires. You probably, you know, you knocked off early.
0: It's a good measuring stick early on for both teams. Yeah,
1: for both teams. And I think it's already going to be exciting,
0: yeah.
1: But now you got, you know, it's a night game on top of that. You know, Jordan-Hare is going to be rocking, so I'm excited for that matchup.
0: Yeah, no, that's going to be a good one there on September 19th at Jordan-Hare. Auburn hosting Florida, a 6 o'clock kickoff there on the Plains, and that game will air on ESPN. So that's how you'll be able to watch that one there. So that's going to be a lot of fun as we move forward and continue to get ready for the start of the season. I know there were a couple of other times that were released yesterday, but more so, you know, some of the rivalry games later in the season and stuff like that. Like, just, you know, you get confirmation that the Egg Bowl is still going to be on a Friday after Black Friday and the Black Friday holiday after Thanksgiving. That's going to be a noon kickoff there, or excuse me, it'll be 11 o'clock noon Eastern. Between Mississippi State and Ole Miss there in Oxford. You're also going to get Florida State at 2:30 the day after Thanksgiving, and you're going to get Texas at Texas A&M at 6:30. That'll be the nightcap there on the day after Thanksgiving. And then on December 5th, that is the date for the SEC championship game while we still continue to have those.
1: Also, did you see Hunter Yurcheck from Arkansas?
0: Yes. If you didn't see this, basically, he's mad because Arkansas has to play Utah early in the season. It's like a 9 o'clock kickoff. And then the next week, they have a Saturday game.
1: Saturday morning.
0: And yeah, Saturday 11 a.m. game. And
1: against Georgia.
0: So he's mad because they're going to play Utah at like 9 p.m. You know, that game will wrap up around midnight, you know, local or, you know, their time. And then they're going to have to travel back to Fayetteville. He said they get home around 6 a.m. on Sunday. And then it's a short turnaround. And that's not fair. Let me see. I think I have the.
1: Hey, man. It's.
0: Some of the actual verbiage in the letter.
1: Yeah, right. It's like, come on now, dog.
0: Yes. So this is the letter penned by Hunter Yurcheck. And Greg Sankey did address this yesterday and basically said, yeah, I mean, my takeaway was like, yeah, I'm not a big fan of it either, but ESPN's kind of in control of that, and they pay us a lot of money, so deal with it.
1: You figure it out.
0: Kind of, yeah.
1: figure it out.
0: You got it, big dog. You'll figure it out. But yeah, so this is part of the letter that was penned by Hunter Yurcheck and released yesterday. It says, quote, "This assigned schedule will cost our student athletes nearly a full day of rest and recovery that would otherwise have been available to them. This is not simply a competitive disadvantage. It is a genuine welfare issue for the young men who represent our program and contribute greatly to the bottom line of our TV partners. This type of scheduling is unacceptable and demonstrates a clear neglect for the well-being of college athletes. I am confident there are not many other programs in the SEC that would be placed in a similar position, and I will not quietly accept it for our program. I formally request that the SEC office and ESPN aggressively pursue an alternative solution for one or both of these kickoff times during the consecutive weeks."
1: Nah.
0: No, I don't think that's going to happen. Nah. Probably just going to have to get your butt whooped 2 weeks in a row, unfortunately. But
1: nah, that's not going to happen, brother.
0: I'm glad to know they're worried about the welfare of the kids, though. That's good. Hunter Yurcheck loves kids, right?
1: He does.
0: Yeah,
1: you know,
0: that's good.
1: I applaud him for that, but you still got to have to play, you know. Mm-hmm. It's a quick turnaround, big dog.
0: Yep.
1: You'll be okay.
0: Absolutely. So, but yeah, that I'm glad you brought that up. That was just entertaining yesterday. So don't think that's going to change at all for Arkansas, and just really, really hate that for them. So there's some of your early season kickoff times that were released yesterday around the Southeastern Conference. Going to be an exciting football season, and we hope to have you along for the ride here with us on Jocks coming up this fall. But we've got your text coming in, 205-834-9450. We're going to read some text, put a bow on things here as we continue on the Thursday edition of Morning Jocks.
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9: People have started using AI for all sorts of things, but I cannot think of an area where the stakes are higher than your health. First of all, I'll tell you this. I know doctors who have cracked some seemingly impossible cases with the help of AI, so it can be a powerful tool. But AI can also hallucinate, provide bad advice, and be just as confident when it does that. If you do decide to plug any personal medical information into one of these chatbots, you should know that while the companies that created them have robust privacy protections in place, They are not bound by HIPAA, like your healthcare provider is. Whatever the advice presented to you, take it with a degree of healthy skepticism. Always get a second opinion. And remember, if you ever experience concerning symptoms, skip the AI consult and head straight to the ER. I'm Dr. Sanjay Gupta, helping you live a better life.
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0: All right, final few moments here of Morning Jocks on your Thursday. Conrad and Damian here with you for a couple more minutes as we're about to get to your text on the Jocks text line. A quick reminder, though, that at 6 o'clock tonight, you're going to be able to watch Alabama hosting UCLA there in the Women's College World Series in Oklahoma City. Alabama, the number one overall seed, making their 16th appearance in the Women's College World Series. So you got a lot of SEC flavor today, though. You've got Mississippi State taking on Texas Tech at 11 a.m. Then you've got Tennessee and Texas at 1:30, Alabama-UCLA at 6, and then 8:30, you're going to get Arkansas and Nebraska. So that's five teams from the SEC, five of the eight, going to get to see all of them in action today. Alabama and UCLA, that is coming up at 6 o'clock. 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All right, we're getting to some of your text messages here a lot of the things we've talked about today. Lewis has some thoughts on Hunter Yurecek. We were just talking about him complaining about Arkansas and some of their scheduling already before the season's even started. Lewis says, if he could explain the CFP committee evaluation process as clear as to why he's butthurt over kickoff times, that would be greatly appreciated. I agree with you, Lewis. Not looking forward to another year of Hunter Yurecek leading the playoff committee television program, but what can you do about it? Robert, he chimes in. He says, don't forget that Troy and Missouri are going to play on Saturday, September 19th at 11:45. All right. This text says, Pickleback chimes in about Pete Golding and him threatening to burn it all down if Ole Miss is hit with tampering penalties. He says, yes, it has all gotten out of hand. Let's expose it and set it all on fire.
1: Let's go.
0: Be entertaining.
1: Let's go.
0: Let's see. Fanboy chimes in and says, Pete probably won't get far with it, but I can guess at least 12 of the teams, and one of them is probably my team. No, Alabama would never do that. Alabama and Auburn, they don't tamper. They do things the right way.
1: No, the brand sells itself.
0: Absolutely. Absolutely. Let's see. Lindsay chimes in and says, come on, Pete, do it for the plot. That's what I'm saying. Like, just do it for the – it's entertainment.
1: Pure hate.
0: And do it, like, now. Like, I don't want – don't do it when the season's going on and there's actual stuff going. Like, do it in, like, 2 weeks when there's nothing going on.
1: Yeah. Just give us, like, half the teams for the month of June and then come out in July and give us the rest.
0: Absolutely. Yes. Let's see. Someone said, if you do the math, Ole Miss turning on 15 schools would just be the rest of the SEC besides Ole Miss.
1: Well, we know Vanderbilt doesn't.
0: No.
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9: People have started using AI for all sorts of things, but I cannot think of an area where the stakes are higher than your health. First of all, I'll tell you this. I know doctors who have cracked some seemingly impossible cases with the help of AI, so it can be a powerful tool. But AI can also hallucinate, provide bad advice, and be just as confident when it does that. If you do decide to plug any personal medical information into one of these chatbots, you should know that while the companies that created them have robust privacy protections in place, they are not bound by HIPAA, like your healthcare provider is. Whatever the advice presented to you, take it with a degree of healthy skepticism. Always get a second opinion. And remember, if you ever experience concerning symptoms, skip the AI consult and head straight to the ER. I'm Dr. Sanjay Gupta, helping you live a better life.
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17: All right, welcome in. McElroy Kubelik in the morning. 7 a.m. Thursday, May 28th, right here on Jocks. It was a busy day in Destin yesterday. There's a lot of news we need to get to, a lot of different things we need to talk about. A lot of comments made that have the college football world sort of up in arms. We will discuss that throughout the course of the show. Talk a little UFL's Birmingham Stallions set to try to play their way into the playoffs this weekend. We got Ross Dellinger coming up at 8. He has been down in Destin for SEC spring meetings. The coach, Wim Sanderson, at 9. Matt Hayes will talk college football with us at 9:20 this morning as well. We've got Brandon Sorsby news we didn't get to yesterday. A new bill that is going to be set to hit the Congress floor that Cody Campbell's commenting on. We have game times set TV-wise for Auburn and Alabama that we need to discuss. It was a busy day in college football yesterday, G-Mac.
18: Very. I mean, with the schedule release, and we're kind of getting to the point where, I don't know if it's necessarily a news dump, but everyone's kind of flushing anything that could be figured out. The bill being released yesterday was fascinating. Read through half of that. So, yeah, pretty big day yesterday when you take everything else into account.
17: Yes, it's some commentary from last night. We'll start with the Alabama and Auburn early TV schedules. We know that ECU opener on September the 5th is going to be 11 a.m. on ABC. Now we see that the Kentucky game also going to be on ABC at 2:30. So September 12th in Lexington, 2:30 ABC for the Alabama Crimson Tide. And then they will be on ABC for the third consecutive week. Florida State at home, 2:30 on ABC. So no big surprise there, GMAC, for Alabama. You get an early SEC opponent on the road. Then you get that rematch with Florida State, all going to be on ABC.
18: Yeah, and I mean, Alabama last year, the highest rated team in the sport. So the fact that ESPN is continuing to put them in premier spots on three-letter network is not a surprise. I think part of why they were the highest rated team last year was just how competitive their games were and how often they went down to the wire, but it's still arguably one of the most powerful brands in the sport. If I were an Alabama fan, I'd be prepared to go to games at either 2:30 or in primetime almost every week. The 11 a.m. to have a G5 opponent in the opener on ABC is absurd. That's pretty special treatment. Texas had that last year. They played, I believe it was San Jose State on ABC, but it's rare to get a G5 opponent on ABC. I know it's an 11 a.m. kick. I know it's less than desirable, especially in September, but take it as a tip of the cap for the fandom, the size of the fan base, and the strength of the brand.
17: Absolutely. So Auburn, we know that opener against Baylor on September the 5th from Atlanta, 2:30 on ABC. Week 2, September the 12th, you'll get Southern Miss at 7:30 or 7:45. Excuse me, 6:30 or 6:45. That'll be either ESPNU or on the SEC Network. And then September the 19th, this is that sort of swing game, fork in the road game that we've talked about. Auburn, Florida, going to be a night game in Jordan-Hare Stadium, 7 p.m. on ESPN. So that's actually favorable for Auburn, I believe. I mean, you get two of those early games in the evening, Greg, and you get that Florida game at night at home. You're going to need the crowd behind you to get that game because we both agree that's a massive matchup for this Auburn football team with what they might be able to accomplish for the rest of the season.
18: Yeah, really important. And one that I think if they want to accomplish the goals that they have in front of them, they got to win it. You got to take care of business at home, as we know. Also, I mean, it's no secret that Summerall and Auburn were engaged in discussions. So this is an important one for Alex Golish. You know, like, all right, that was the guy that they were talking to before they talked to me. Like, I'm going to show them that they actually ended up making the right decision. So, like, as far as the storylines within the storylines, also important. The only unfortunate thing, it's on ESPN. There's nothing wrong with ESPN. ESPN Prime's a really good spot. But if you look at what came out yesterday, the bill that came out yesterday, and some of the things going forward, having high-rated games are of the most significance as far as the amount of money you're going to make. If this bill passes and if this bill gets legs in the next 90 days before the recess, like, being on ABC and on network television is of significance. I think Auburn's schedule is great, but only one ABC game in the first 3 weeks, and who knows how many after that. If you look at their schedule, it's not looking like there's going to have a ton of ABC games. And look, I like going to Auburn, so I want ABC games for Auburn. There could be a few, for sure. Georgia, of course, at Ole Miss could be one, for sure. At Alabama will be one, for sure. Not important now, but at some point, 2-3 years from now, if this bill comes to fruition, those ABC games are massive. And that's just one thing to watch moving forward. How many ABC games do these programs get?
17: Can you take folks further as to why that matters, why that's important? Because I'm like, there are a lot of people that are listening to that saying, I don't care. Like, I mean, obviously, it's cool to be on a big network. My team gets to be showcased. But, you know, the days of, oh, you're in primetime or you're on a big network and mm-hmm. that's going to help recruiting. Like, okay, a little bit, but we know that's not the end all be all that it used to be. Take folks a little further as to why that's important.
18: Well, right now, with the bill that was passed yesterday, proposed by Senators Cantwell and Cruz, so it's a bipartisan bill, Cantwell being a Democrat, Cruz being a Republican, having support on both sides of the aisle is really, really important. So just so you know, in that bill, there is conversations about media rights pooling and all those other things. So, like, not getting too deep in the weeds. I spent a lot of time on this yesterday. Basically, in the revenue distributions, if this comes to fruition, and who knows if it will, in the revenue distributions, it is performance-based. So, there's a lot of vanilla language around that. What does that mean? Like, what does that mean by performance based? Is that based on how many games you win? Because what it actually says is, quote, contribution to the collective media rights revenue, end quote. So what that suggests to me is economic contributions, schools that drive viewership, ratings, subscriber retention, bid value, all these other things. Like, that is something that's be really, really interesting. And I would not be that surprised if it goes pure viewership based with those distributions. Granted, this is a few years from now. This is a long way away from coming to fruition. This could be signed and potentially in as a bill at the end of this year. Could be next year. Could be some tweaks. Could be some adjustments. They still have to whip the votes to be able to get this thing across the finish line with the 60 Senate votes threshold. And I don't know if they're there just yet. But if this comes to fruition and media rights gets pulled and all this other stuff, it's just front of mind right now. Being on ABC is of significance because you might get paid more based on eyeballs. And the more eyeballs you get, the more money you get. The more money you get, the better your program is. So that's going to be something, and it's purely, this has nothing to do with this year. It has to do with future years, but it's front of mind right now, the importance of being on network television.
17: So we'll have a little bit more conversation on that bill that is set to be passed, the Cruz Cantwell bill, and some of the other conversation around it as the show continues. You can be a part of the show as always, 800-239-9569, 800-239-WJOX. Staying with the schedules from yesterday, there was a little bit of blowback from the TV schedules that were announced. First, let's just kind of give you the SEC schedule as far as what it's going to look like, what it's going to be, that week one, week two that was released, and folks can kind of decipher for themselves maybe what you look at and say, okay, that doesn't look good, that looks bad, we don't like this, I would be frustrated, upset with them. Arkansas Pine Bluff at Missouri Thursday, September the 3rd. That is a 6 p.m. SEC Network game. UTEP at Oklahoma is going to be SEC Network Plus. Your time for that kickoff is going to be TBD. We mentioned ECU and Bama, 11 a.m. ABC. Kent State at South Carolina, 11:45 SEC Network. Youngstown State at Kentucky at noon is going to be an SEC Network Plus. Tennessee State at Georgia, 2 o'clock on SEC Network Plus. 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Texas State at Texas is going to be a 2:30 ESPN kick. UNA at Arkansas, that's a 3:15 ESPN SEC Network game. So North Alabama will be on the SEC Network taking on Arkansas at 3:15. Missouri State at Texas A&M, 6 o'clock ESPN. 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Clemson at LSU is a 6:30 ABC game. UL Monroe and Mississippi State, 6:30 ESPNU. And Florida Atlantic at Florida, 6:45 on the SEC Network. Sunday, you will get Louisville and Ole Miss at 6:30 on ABC. So that's your week one.
18: How do you feel about all these non-conference games that have been canceled in the last few years and its impact on week one in general?
17: I don't feel like this week one's too much different than most other week ones we've gotten.
18: Well, hang on. Week one, two, and three.
17: Okay, we'll get to week two. We'll get to that in just a moment.
18: You really don't think it's that different? I mean, last year you get Miami and Notre Dame playing week one. This year you get Ole Miss Louisville. A little different.
17: Well, Ole Miss wasn't the playoff.
18: True.
17: Good football team.
18: Yeah, good football team. I mean, wasn't great. It's not the same as Notre Dame. Sorry. Like, you disagree?
17: No, and we're just going through SEC games right now. So, I mean, national, it could be a little bit different. It might not be as front loaded as we had in a couple of the games last year.
18: Last year was crazy good, I feel
17: like. It was great. I think, like we've said before, the scheduling is going backwards again because people are seeing that the playoff's going to expand and they're not going to up the ante on strength of schedule because they know they've seen other teams not do it and have a chance to get in or get in. Week two, you're going to get this is just an SEC perspective,
18: yes,
17: because these were released.

0: Oklahoma at Michigan, 11 a.m. on Fox. That's a big one. Arizona State at A&M, 11 a.m. on ABC. I hate the fact that those two games are going to be going against each other. Western Kentucky at Georgia. That's an 11:45 kick on the SEC Network. We mentioned Bama, Kentucky, 2:30 ABC. Mississippi State at Minnesota, 2:30 on CBS. Delaware at Vandy, 3:15 on the SEC Network.
1: Mississippi State, Minnesota rivalry game?
0: No. It's called a color clash. Delaware,
1: is Minnesota maroon.
0: Close enough.
1: They are
0: That's why
1: close.
0: It's a color clash.
1: I feel like it's like a garnet.
0: Delaware at Vandy, 3:15 on the SEC Network. Campbell at Florida, 4:30 on SEC Network Plus.
1: They Towson, are maroon. Confirmed.
0: Towson,
1: official school color.
0: At South Carolina, 6:00 on the SEC Network. 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And then you get Charlotte at Ole Miss. That'll be the flip-flop game with Auburn and Southern Miss. One of those will be SEC Network. Go ahead and throw a Hail Mary here and tell you that it's probably going to be Ole Miss. And the other will be on ESPNU. And then you get Arkansas at Utah. Pay attention to this one. 9:15 on ESPN. We will circle back to that one in just a moment.
1: There's some weird games this year.
0: Yeah.
1: Like some really, like Arkansas, Utah.
0: Towson at South Carolina.
1: Okay. But I'm talking
0: Campbell
1: more,
0: at Florida. I'm yeah, those are really like weird. Like P4s. Those aren't even near like normal non-con games.
1: Like Mississippi State, Minnesota.
0: I'm just saying, can we get
1: Texas
0: a normal,
1: A&M, Arizona
0: can we just
1: State?
0: Get normal non-conference games like La Tech and Western Kentucky? We got to get Towson, Campbell. That's not normal. It isn't.
1: I love that you're focused on the G5s. Like I'm more, or the FCSs. Like I'm more like thrown off. Like who called who first when it comes to Mississippi State, Minnesota? Like, hey, sup,
0: That's
1: dude?
0: A great question.
1: You want to come up to the mini apple?
0: Pull home and home
1: and shred.
0: All right, September 19th, week 3, Georgia at Arkansas, 11 a.m. ABC. Troy at Missouri is an 11:45 SEC Network Plus game. NC State at Vandy is
1: Troy at Missouri?
0: Yes.
1: Let's spend a little more time on that one.
0: Okay.
1: I was told that one's moving the needle.
0: All right. It's going to be on, you're going to have to go to the app to find that one.
1: Whoa.
0: It's on SEC Network Plus. I don't know what else to tell you. It's on the app. NC State at Vandy. It feels like a fun game.
1: NC State's good. Sneaky good game.
0: 11:45 on the SEC Network.
1: I'll take NC State in that one.
0: 6:45 on the SEC Network. Kennesaw State at Tennessee.
2: Let's go.
1: Holly, hang on. They have two legit SEC games on SEC Network that week, and you're on Kennesaw?
0: NC State at Vandy, 11:45. Kennesaw State at Tennessee, 6:45.
2: I feel like we could have.
1: Don't go in the hole.
2: We could have flipped those.
0: I'm just telling you the times.
1: Kansas State's got a cool offense.
0: Do they?
1: Yeah, they had a good quarter. Their quarterback last year was the dude. Yeah. I don't know if he's still there. Let's see.
0: Kentucky at A&M is TBD. Florida State at Bama, 2:30 ABC. Mississippi State at South Carolina. 3:15 on the SEC Network.
2: And what game is the nightcap for that?
0: Kennesaw State at Tennessee, 6:45. SEC
1: cool offense.
2: Network. Yeah, Josh Heupel does have a pretty cool offense.
0: Florida at Auburn, 6:00 ESPN. New Mexico at Oklahoma, 6:30 on ESPN2. UTSA at Texas, 7:00 on SEC Network Plus.
1: That's an interesting game, by the way.
0: And then LSU at Ole Miss, 6:30 on ABC.
1: I'm looking up Kennesaw State's quarterback to see if he's still back. He was a dude. He was a big, strong, athletic. Oh, they're scared. Our lads does not have their depth chart filled in very well.
2: Transfer portal.
0: You know. Some folks, some uncertainty there.
1: This is not good.
0: With that schedule. Now, the reason that we said, remember this, Georgia is at Arkansas at 11 a.m.
1: Oh, boy.
0: On ABC week 3. We also told you that they will be at Utah

0: 9:15, week 2, p.m. Somebody's mad about it. We'll tell you who and tell you what he said next right here on Jock.
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0: So we went through the SEC TV schedule first couple of weeks. And that brings us to two games that we mentioned. Probably not the ones you were expecting. Because we discussed Arkansas at Utah is going to kick at 9:15 on ESPN. Turn around, you'll get Georgia at home at 11 a.m. the following week. Somebody's upset about that. Before I tell you who's upset, Greg, tell us about Polar Bear Services.
1: 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I ever have a problem, there's the first person I call, whether it's my HVAC system. They're actually out at the house last week doing some preventative maintenance. 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It was under warranty. They got it taken care of. Labor and everything was terrific. They also helped me out with my refrigerator while they were there as well. Took a peek at it, figured out what was wrong, figured out what I should do. They just can help me out so many ways. And the storm season's here too. They do whole home generator installs. So highly recommend you taking a peek at that as well. So remember, if you got a problem with your electrical, plumbing, heat, or air, just pick up the phone and call the Bears. 205-497-BEAR. It's 497-BEAR.
0: Did we not learn anything from Michael Jordan when it comes to press releases and managing the media?
2: I'm back.
0: Pretty simple, right?
2: Yeah, get right.
1: Well, that was facts.
0: How many people read that, though?
1: Now?
0: No. Like, when it was sent out, when it came across people's Xerox machines or fax machines or on someone's desks, how many people picked it up and actually read it? All?
1: I don't know.
0: Everyone who got eyes on that read it, right?
1: Yes.
2: Probably so.
0: Like, I just think about that, and I think about these ADs and these administrators that are putting out five-paragraph statements. And what percentage of the population looks at that and says, I ain't reading that?
1: Too much.
2: It's a lot.
0: I'm going to say 90 at least.
1: TMI yep. Coach.
0: Not out. Reading that. Because I know when I saw Hunter Yurecek's statement yesterday, the first words that crossed my brain were, I'm not reading that.
1: Nope, can't pull it off not with this it. Equipment.
0: Instead of releasing a statement that said, I'm pissed. And then that's it. Hunter Yurecek's signature.
2: Well, that's why the graphics department on 3 and all these other places, they just have the one word.
0: Pissed.
2: Right.
1: Big mad.
0: Mad.
2: That's it.
0: They're angry. Simple.
2: They understand.
0: They get it. And we read those.
2: Exactly.
0: Unintentionally, but
1: that's
0: we read
1: That's not Hunter Yurecek's problem. That's society's problem.
0: Well, Hunter Yurecek's problem is he has four paragraphs of garbage that nobody's reading.
1: Whoa.
0: And I get it. Be mad. Be upset. And I'll give you the highlights. I'm extremely concerned and displeased. That actually should have been it. Stop right there. In red with a giant hog face behind it. Like, and you can make the hog eyes even angrier to reemphasize how angry you are.
1: Oh, yeah.
0: Like, have the hog face behind it with the eyes, like, even more angry. Maybe that's what some of these mascots should be doing is, like, change the mascot to show your emotion. Like, have a happy hog face when things go your way. When you're angry, angry hog face. Like, more drool. The fangs are sharper.
2: Yeah.
0: When you win a game, it's like happy hog face. He's got an apple in his mouth.
2: Well, they only won two.
0: He's eating celery.
2: They only won two of them.
0: I'm just saying. About recently released kickoff times for our football program in consecutive weeks this September and the impact it will have on the well-being of our student-athletes.
1: Student-athletes. Buzzword.
0: ESPN set our game time at Utah for 9:15 Central on September the 12th. We anticipate returning to campus approximately 6 a.m. on Sunday, September 13th, followed by an 11 a.m. home kickoff against Georgia 6 days later on September 19th.
1: Yep.
0: I am not going to tell you that this does not complicate things. I'm not going to tell you that this is not difficult. I'm not going to tell you that it would be nice to not have this on your schedule.
1: Correct.
0: What is the one phrase that I share with my children more than any other?
2: Life ain't fair.
0: So it is. Life ain't fair. Now, if Hunter Yurecek were to be in a room by himself and were to tell us, hey, man, I had to do this to make our fans happy. Tough. Okay. Did you need five paragraphs for that? Because there are three more paragraphs three and a half that I'm not going to get to. I'm not doing it.
1: Got him.
0: Not reading that.
1: Don't do it.
0: This type of scheduling is unacceptable and demonstrates a clear neglect for the well-being of college athletes.
1: Clear neglect. They get paid.
2: They do.
1: A lot.
0: it's still 6 days off.
1: Mm-hmm. Correct.
0: We're not riding trains.
1: NFL teams play Sunday and Thursday.
0: Are they taking wagons home?
1: Not recently.
2: No. No.
0: They're not horse and buggying home.
2: No, no, no.
0: From
2: nice.
0: Utah.
2: Nice plains.
0: Got it.
2: Nice plains.
0: Like, we've reestablished the Oregon Trail. They don't have to go back across it once it's been there. Okay, good. Just making sure.
1: Yes.
0: They have beds?
1: I think so.
0: Yeah. Oh, okay, so get good sleep.
1: Most of the time.
0: They have sleep pods in the athletic facility?
2: Of course.
0: Nap pods?
2: Yeah.
1: Are the kids playing for their team 42 years old?
0: I haven't seen the age.
2: No.
1: Okay, well, you're telling me they're either teenagers or early 20s?
2: Correct.
1: Do they recover a little faster at that age?
2: 100%.
1: Usually, right? Yeah.
0: Specifically when all these football teams now have a massage therapist on call and everybody can schedule massages multiple times a week.
1: So Cole's thing that he tells his kids all the time is life's not fair. Damien, what do I tell you about financial situations?
0: Hey, Cheddar is better.
1: Cheddar makes it better, right? Right. That's a reminder. Like, Cheddar makes it better and leverage is king. Well, just for the record, okay? Cheddar makes it better. Arkansas collects a massive check from ESPN annually, correct?
2: I'd say so.
1: So much so that they had to cancel their tennis program.
0: Actually, we're going to find out today how big that check is.
1: It ain't small. So Arkansas cash is a really big check, right? So Cheddar makes it better. You know what you give up in the Cheddar is better conversation when you align with ESPN? Flexibility when it comes to scheduling. If you want to go and sell your games to CW and to
2: CW.
1: To if you want to sell your games individually, go for it.
0: If you want to live golf
1: you can play games wherever you want.
0: Who doesn't want the live golf lead in, by the way?
1: You can play games whatever you want. And all right, so Cheddar is better. You accept a big check, you have to live with the circumstances that come with said big check. And then
0: you continue.
1: Correct.
0: You're telling me this is not Burger King? Where I can just have it my way?
1: No.
0: Are you sure?
1: Positive. Burger King had to close a lot of stores last year. So
0: just making sure that I don't get it my way all the time.
1: Burger King, shuttering stores throughout the United States. All right, moving on. Leverage is king, right? Well, answer me this. How do you create leverage?
0: Power.
1: By having a really high quality product, right?
2: Good product.
1: Like a really good product.
0: Being desirable.
1: Being good.
0: Being desirable.
1: Being desirable. You know how you create leverage? By winning games. Like, it's not a difficult... If Arkansas was coming off a 10-2 last year, would ESPN put them at 9 o'clock at night and then follow it up the following week with an 11 a.m. kick? Probably not. Just being honest. I'm not saying it's fair. I'm just saying it's life. Like, it's just the realities. So
0: listen, I get it, and I feel I don't.
1: It stinks. I hate it for him.
0: I don't hate him defending his team, defending his players. It does come across as a bit petulant. I mean, it's like this is big boy football we're talking about.
1: Correct.
0: It's not 6U travel baseball they even have that.
1: Who does he work for
0: though?
1: Who does he work for?
0: He works for Arkansas.
1: Correct.
0: He had to do this.
1: He works for the fans, and the fans are griping. He absolutely has to go out there and, like, for example.
0: Not five paragraphs. He doesn't. No.
1: You can do whatever you want. Like, I mean, if it softens the blow by having a longer paragraph.
0: I have formally requested the SEC office and ESPN aggressively pursue an alternative solution for one or both kickoff times.
1: Correct. But meanwhile.
0: How about 10P and 10A instead?
1: What do you want to bet him asking ESPN to aggressively pursue alternative kickoff times? What do you want to bet that conversation between Juracek and ESPN is like, hey, dude, I understand you had to do this. It's all good. I just had to send that thing. So aggressively pursue times, but we're good.
0: Or the response was, are you cool being on SEC Network Plus?
1: I don't.
0: Fine. We'll move it then.
1: Yeah, I don't think that. Utah's going to want that.
0: No. Well, it can't put that one on SEC Network Plus, but...
1: Well, just saying. Like, whatever.
0: It's actually a good window there, I feel like. I mean, that's basically Pac-12 after dark window you get.
1: Yeah, you...
0: How many games are going to be on when that game's late third quarter? That anybody wants to watch at all?
1: How many people are going to be awake?
0: There'll be people awake.
1: I'll be awake.
2: Oh, yeah.
1: it's just the realities of having a program right now that is trying to climb their way up. It's hard. The teams that move the needle, the teams that win games, get premier broadcast spots. They get premier kickoff times.
0: I'm confident there are not many other programs in the SEC that will be placed in a similar position. I will not quietly accept it for our program.
1: I understand it. How many SEC games has Arkansas won the last 2 years? No. How many SEC teams have won as few games as them? So if we're comparing, just being honest here, guys, like just being real.
0: Is it would a noon kickoff make that big a difference? Or like a 2:30?
1: It's beside the point.
0: What about the extra rest you get for week 3? Hold on. We didn't talk about that. Hold on a second now. What if that was the counter inside the hallways of ESPN? Wait a second. You're going to be off the field by 4 o'clock on Saturday. Now you're going to be set for Tulsa. Those legs will be fresh.
1: Dear man,
0: fresh.
1: They've won 4 SEC games in the last 3 seasons.
2: Ouch.
1: Like, by the way, they were highly entertaining last year.
0: It's unfortunate, but it's happenstance of the contract that you signed and agreed upon.
1: Yeah, if you want the money, you play when we tell you to play. Simple as that. And guess what? When you don't win a ton of games, you're not going to get premier kickoff times. It's not the way it works. I wish it was. I wish you could just kick whenever you want. But you know what? The Broadcast Act 1961 and the expansion of that says we don't have to just air 4 games a week. Like, at least you're on television. You know, I mean, these are positives.
0: You're on ESPN and ABC in back-to-back weeks.
1: Yes. There are worse tragedies in life
0: that you would spin it. So, I understand the frustration, not 5 paragraphs worth.
1: I understand the frustration completely, and I also understand him being outwardly critical of their schedule because it appeases his constituents. Like, he's not working for anybody other than Arkansas. He has a responsibility for Arkansas. He has a responsibility to Arkansas's fans. I don't blame him a lick for doing what he did. I would do the exact same thing if I were him, if I had to appease a certain group of people. But I don't. I can look at it holistically. Cole can look at it holistically. Damien can look at it holistically, and they know what the circumstances are. And I think at his core, he does too. It's just he's got to do this because it looks good for him when it comes to satisfying the people that are frustrated.
0: So we'll go from one moment of petulance to another in the SEC yesterday. Not an AD, but a coach. Sounding a bit teenagerish. We'll fill you in on that situation next right here.
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0: 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You can text into the show, 205-834-9450. One SEC head coach had some interesting things to say. A couple had interesting things to say yesterday, but one that we're going to spend time on right now and discuss. Along similar lines of, may sound a bit weird, a bit immature. Pete Golding yesterday, Greg, tells the NCAA, go after me, I'll expose the system, essentially. Discussing some of the things that have come out recently, basically Dabo, and maybe some of the ramifications that would take place if that goes any further. He said, I think a lot of things make headlines. There's a lot more people involved there, everybody might know. I'm not going to sit up here and say whatever we did or we didn't do. Was it right or wrong? But, you know, when you go through what we went through with tampering and what you're seeing day in, day out, some things you feel like shouldn't matter that, you know, they're making a big deal about. And I think we understand that a lot of this stuff can be exaggerated, Greg. A lot of this stuff can be maybe you can lead people to believe that it was something that it really wasn't. But he said, is it tampering? Is tampering a real thing? I think probably, but I don't know the extent of it originating in a nefarious way that we all assume that it is. That was Trev Alberts discussing situation of kind of how things and how guys are being recruited. It's an unregulated system. It's also the other way around. Keith Carter wouldn't comment on this. He said he's not going to talk about it. So fair to kind of go to the NCAA and say, come get me.
1: Yeah, I mean, what's the NCAA done in the past that leads you to believe that something's going to be done about it? Like, what is, I don't like the idea of openly challenging the enforcement arm of our sport, but what has the NCAA done in the last 5 years to slow down tampering? What have they done to...
0: I think this is the only thing I can recall. They said they're going to go after Ole Miss.
1: Well, there's a lot. I mean, and don't get me wrong. Basically, what he's saying is if our house burns, everyone else is going to burn too. Which, I'm not sure the NCAA cares about that threat, is what I'm saying. Like, the only people that should care about that is... Or the only people that should care about that are the people that are also tampering with on a regular basis. Like, what does the NCAA care about? Pete Golding says he's going to expose the whole system. All right, fine. Expose everybody else that cast stones in glass houses. What does the NCAA care? That doesn't protect Ole Miss from what the NCAA could do to them.
0: No, it's totally fair. He also went on to say, not comparing Ferrelli, a guy who's been a starter somewhere that wasn't in the portal, that's at a new school, now coming to a semifinal, like, what are we doing? That's the piece where everybody's at. There's an enforcement of Ferrelli who just took in, but there's not an enforcement of Daugherty, who was here for 3 years, and he's been tampered with the entire time. What are we doing? He has a point there. And maybe that's the part that he's saying, hey, listen, honor amongst thieves, this is happening everywhere, and there's a lot that y'all apparently don't know about if the one or two things happen with us is that what you're mad about.
1: Yeah.
0: It sounds to me like Pete Golding is essentially quoting Cypress Hill, we ain't going out like that. We'll go down swinging. I do feel like the headlines don't necessarily match up with the exact quotes from Pete Golding. So, but I get it. I mean, he's frustrated because of what they went through and how things operated with guys that played there and now are not there and now are playing for the guy that was there. So, yeah, I'd be frustrated about that too.
1: Yeah, for sure. And you know good and well how much tampering Ole Miss had to deal with last year, for sure. Doesn't make what they did with the Ferrelli situation right. My whole thing is, like, all is fair in love and war. I really believe that. I genuinely believe that. Frankly, tampering, in my opinion, if everybody's doing it, like, and I am trying to be employed, I might have to do it. I don't love it, but it is what it is. And, like, this whole, like, backbone of morality, I just don't buy it. Like, I think everybody's tampering, including Clemson, probably. Maybe unintentionally, maybe Dabo's not the one that's actually doing it, but it's probably happening in a roundabout way, depending on how you define tampering. It's probably happening all over the place. I don't think it's, because a lot of the things that are considered, quote, tampering to me is just engaging. Like, that's, to me, is not tampering.
0: No,
1: like,
0: Damien and I had that conversation Monday.
1: Interest.
0: There's a lot of gray area with tampering.
1: It's so much gray area. Like, there's obvious tampering. There's tampering that we would all list as tampering, but, like, there's some things that even the programs that are as clean as it gets or view themselves as clean as it gets, there's probably, like, who would think that Iowa is like a program that is going to do things that are not above board? Seriously, Kirk Ferentz, first class dude, first class program, has been forever. And yet they got hit with a tampering fine, right, when it came to Caden Proctor getting in the portal. And all they did was, dude, hey, they sent a text, say, hey, hang in there. Like, hey, you're going to be a great player. Just hang in there. That's tampering? Like, I mean, what?
0: But people are going to take what Dabo said in his comments about, you know, hey, there was a text that was sent. Like, I know you're signed, but what's your buyout? Like, they're going to say that's different. But we don't know exactly how much of that's going on. Here's the other part about saying things like that. If you're going to say, okay, there was a comment where a player was asked about his buyout, and were you signed, whatever. I need to know the lead up to that. Because that's what you're not putting out. Like, we could all screenshot a text conversation and just get one that I sent and one that Damien sent, and I can send it to Greg and make Greg really mad. But what there might not be are the lead-ins where I was kind of pulling Damien down that path, the five text messages, like, you know Greg said this, you know Greg did that, and you know Greg was talking about this. Well, I can cut that out. And Greg's responding to five other things, but I make it look like he's only responding to like one simple question, and then I send that to Greg. It's like, look, like, you can do, I mean, come on. How do we know kid wasn't reaching out saying, how do I get there? How do I make this happen? Well, first thing we need to know is you're signed, right? What's your buyout? That's a very different conversation than a guy texting a random linebacker on a team. Like, that's the way that it was sort of presented to the media. It's like all of a sudden, Luke Fornelli woke up one day, who is Pete Golding texting me and wants to know what my buyout is? Coach, look at that. This guy, I think he coaches in the SEC. If y'all think that's how that went, come on. Be real with yourselves. By the way, if Pete Golding was going to do that, if Pete Golding was going to start picking random linebackers to text and wonder what their buyout was, Luke effing Fornelli is the one he's picking? Honest to God, that's the guy? That's the guy. That's the one, Greg, that Pete Golding's waking up being like, I don't care the ramifications, the stipulations, the financial situation. By God, get that kid on my team. Mm. Somebody give me his number. You know what, Coach? I recruited him when I was at Wichita High School like 7 years ago. I think I know his high school coach. Give me this digits now. Did you see him against Virginia? That's not how that works, guys. Like, that's not a choir boy sitting there accepting those text messages on the other side from a dude he's never met. That is not it. That is not how that goes. But we want to play it out like, you know, Pete Golding is the portal monster, and all of a sudden he's doing this stuff that nobody else does. Oh, mean old Pete. Here he comes. The portal goblin. Arr! He's coming here taking our kids. Well, it's not a South Park episode where they took our jobs. This is not that. This is not what's happening here. Now, I don't even think the comments align really with the headlines of, you know, he's going to burn the entire college football at its core. Like, the TJ Daugherty stuff? Okay. Like, that is pushing somebody under the bus. I mean, he's basically saying it. But do you blame him? It's right there in front of his face. And I think what he's doing with the Daugherty comment is basically saying, y'all are mad at me about this, and y'all don't know how that really went down. How about this guy that no one has said anything about that was on our roster that's going to play for the guy he was playing with before that's coaching a different team now, and no one said a word about that? I think that's what he's trying to do. Don't know if you see it any different, Greg, but that's where I think Pete, he said, quote, we're not comparing that to a guy who has been a 3-year starter somewhere that wasn't in the portal that's at a new school after going to the semifinals. Like, what are we doing?
1: Answer me this. Here's the next layer. How many coaches have threatened this? In all seriousness, how many times in the last handful of years have we heard from coaches saying, oh, my guy's got tampered with. I'm going to go and I'm going to expose the whole system. Let me just go through. You want to go through the list right now? I can, like, some of the most obvious ones, like Pat Narduzzi. I'll expose everybody. Still waiting for it.
0: Didn't Jeff Traylor say that at UTSA?
1: Jeff Traylor, UTSA. Let's just keep going. How many guys have said this? Oh, they're going after our players. Yeah, I know, because you're going after other people's players. Trent Dilfer. I think he said it on our air when he was at UAB. Oh, yeah, we got guys calling our starting left tackle to be a third string right guard. Okay, fine. Georgia Tech, Manny Diaz, just talked about it. I mean, let's just keep going. Wake Forest, Dave Doran retired because he was so tired of his guys getting tampered with. Should we keep going? There's like a laundry list of teams that have been like, oh, that's it, I'm done.
0: All right, we'll continue talking this on the other side. A lot to get to. 800-239-9569. 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
0: All right, Ross Dellinger coming up in 8 minutes. Coach Wim Sanderson, 9 a.m. Matt Hayes, 9:20 this morning. We are talking Pete Golding. Questioning why LSU hasn't been investigated since Ole Miss is being investigated. Other comments that came out of SEC spring meetings. We also talked SEC kick times for TV early in the season. UAB kick times released yesterday as well. At Illinois on September the 3rd, that's an 8 p.m. kick on Big Ten Network. ULM on September the 12th is going to be an E-plus game. ULL on the road in week three is going to be an ESPN Plus kick. September 25th against Navy, 6 p.m. on ESPN. The home game against Samford on October the 3rd is going to be on ESPN Plus. And October the 15th against ECU is a 6:30 ESPN or ESPN 2 kick for UAB. So TV time starting to roll in. That means it's getting close. It feels like it's getting closer when you start to see that. The schedule starts to come in order a little bit, and it gets the juices flowing, G-Mac.
1: For sure. And it's going to be a lot of fun, man. It's going to be awesome. A lot of these schedules coming out starts to feel a little more real. You know it's close. I just love this time of year. Absolutely love this time of year.
0: Hamilton tweeting into the show, Cole, I'm sure you're right. There are two sides to every story, but typically when accusations are made, and there's an investigation, the other side rolls over on other parties. So, yes, Pete Golding may not be alone, but shine light on this thing. Why not? From the Daugherty perspective, I think if that's what you're referencing, then sure. I think that's why he's frustrated, is some of the conversations we had, no different than some of the conversations that have with somebody here. Now, I think Pete Golding, Greg, probably just sitting there saying, like, y'all are frustrated with things that happen apparently with us in another school. And I bet his frustration comes from, y'all don't even know the whole story on that. When we had a guy that's been in our backyard for 3 years that didn't go in the portal and then all of a sudden is gone to another school.
1: Out of there. And I don't blame him for being frustrated. I get it. I think it makes perfect sense. I don't blame any coach for being frustrated. But we have had multiple coaches that have said, all right, that's it. I'm exposing the whole system. It's never happened. Why? Because nobody knows what tampering really is. You got to do what you got to do to have a roster. And frankly, how do you even know like who's interested in your program if there isn't some semblance of tampering? Like there has to be. Like I'm not saying it's comfortable, but it's kind of all over the place. But we haven't had really anybody quote expose the system, because I don't think anybody really wants to expose the system for fear of what they might potentially expose about themselves in the process. I don't know, man. I think it is dog eat dog out there, and that's the way it goes. And you can say, oh, I'm against it. Yeah, okay, we all are. But how you plan on fixing it?
0: Here's my problem. I'm reading some of these headlines. Pete Golda's message to the NCAA, you don't want this fight. College football world reacts as Pete Golding threatens to take down the NCAA. Where are these comments? Where did Pete Golding threaten to burn the NCAA down? Honestly. How are we coming up with some of these headlines?
1: Doggy dog. Got to do what you got to do. Oh, there's a ton of people that are putting out college football content, some of which is AI generated. And or transcribing radio shows like ours. So you got to get a headline somehow. Clicks.
0: Back with more next.
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24: A Better Life with Dr. Sanjay Gupta.
25: Breast cancer is the most common cancer among women in the world. And according to a new study out of the University of Washington School of Medicine, an estimated 3.5 million cases a year are expected by 2050. Now, the good news is we've gotten so much better at screening, earlier detection, and cutting-edge treatments in many countries, including here in the United States. But even here in America, black women have a death rate from breast cancer that is 40% higher than white women, a disparity that exists despite our world-class treatment infrastructure. So what can you do to lower your risk? Eat less red meat? Try your best to manage your blood sugar and your weight? Exercise is really important. Cut back on drinking, quit smoking. And remember this, you should start getting mammograms. At what age? 40. That's when you should start. I'm Dr. Sanjay Gupta, helping you live a better life.
26: 3 days. This is McElroy and Kubelik in the morning.
0: All right, welcome back in. McElroy and Kubelik in the morning. 8 a.m., hour number two underway right here on Jox. 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Multiple ways to listen to the show. Before we move on, get to Ross Dellinger here in just a moment. Greg, tell our listeners about Bromberg.
1: Well, Bromberg's been my go-to for a very long time. 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
0: All right, let's welcome in Ross Dellinger to the show, who has been, I don't know, man, like have you slept? Have you, like, every day for you has been like a massive headline. It's just, it feels like day after day, hour after hour, news story after news story. I can't even fathom what your life has been like the last 2 weeks.
4: Yeah, been a little busy. Didn't expect getting into sports writing that I would be writing so much about congressional bills and court hearings. But this is kind of the state of the evolution and the state of college athletics. So yeah, it's been a busy time. It feels like it's going to be a very busy summer.
0: All right, I'm not putting this on you because you do not have a story out about this, and you have not necessarily covered this, but you have been around it. I'm getting the sense that the headlines with what Pete Golding apparently said and what he actually said don't match. I mean, correct me if I'm wrong here. Where did Pete Golding say he's going to burn the NCAA down at its core? Like, I'm not finding those quotes, but I'm seeing multiple headlines of where, you know, he's basically challenging the NCAA to come get some.
4: Yeah, I saw some of that. Yeah, you're right. I was at Pete's news conference briefly, his press gathering, and yeah, I didn't hear those. I didn't hear those quotes either. I will say probably 2 months ago, I reported that Ole Miss had documented evidence on other schools tampering, which is what the NCAA is investigating them for, and that they were willing to turn those files over. So this isn't anything new that Ole Miss has information and is willing to probably turn it over. I don't know what the role is in Pete in that. I think right now it's at the administrative level with the university chancellor and athletic director Keith Carter on sort of how to handle this and what to do. You know, it's no new news that Ole Miss is under investigation, and they have, you know, they had evidence of others doing the same thing that they're charged with doing. So naturally, I think they're going to use that evidence. And I'm guessing that's where those stories are coming from, but I don't know. I saw a lot of that and kind of thought, well, this is sort of old news.
1: So when you look at the tampering and all this stuff, and just before we get into what we've talked about, what you've been covering, is there a way in your eyes, since you have such a high level, big picture view of college football, that tampering can be calmed down? Is it possible?
4: It is possible. I think anything's possible with enough enforcement and penalty structure to do. I think the problem with the NCAA rules and the CSC rules, College Sports Commission rules, at this point too, I think the problem is that they don't have enforcement behind them. They don't have penalties that have been handed down coming from behind these rules. That's sort of the issue. And so if you get rules, enforcement and rules, I think you can have a decrease at least, or limiting and tampering and other rules too. The NCAA is under, I think, in the middle of sort of revamping, reforming their tampering rule in their penalty structure when it comes to tampering. You know, I think you'll see news on that probably in the next couple of weeks. I think they're formalizing that. They're going to provide, I've reported some of this, but you're going to provide a window for agents and for you know, GMs and all that to legally sort of communicate, negotiate, perhaps even ahead of the portal date. So they're going to allow some things, and they're going to put like stricter penalties on people. We'll see if it works.
0: What is the, because I've been told that there's a lot of support behind this bill. referencing the Cruz can't will bill. And we saw multiple people commenting on it yesterday. I don't really know 100% where the SEC is on it. Or did they feel like it's good for them, bad for them, multiple changes that they want in it? Where is Greg Sankey on this?
4: You know, we don't know. He said, I mean, it's 111 pages, so he hadn't gotten a chance to read it. Last night, when we talked to him after the day two of meetings, you know, this is the last day of meetings, so he'll talk to us around probably 1 or 2 o'clock, I think, today. And he'll be curious if he's read it yet, or if he wants to discuss it or take a position. My sense is that there's a lot of stuff in the bill that they like and have asked for years, like the one-time transfer, like the five-year eligibility, the ban of pro players playing in college, the hard cap on the revenue share and NIL. Those are some things, you know, agent registry, limiting agent fees. Those are all positives, but then there is pulse of negatives for them, at least from their vantage point. You know, there was a lot of things in the bill that sort of, you might say, targets the SEC and Big Ten. And it's pretty obvious from the bill that lawmakers are trying to, you might say, what they call on Capitol Hill, what I've learned is legislating out something. They're trying to legislate out and fix legislatively the gap between the SEC and Big Ten and all the other conferences. They're trying to close that gap. It's pretty obvious. And I think the SEC and probably the Big Ten too probably don't like that. So there's a lot of things in the bill that they like, and there's some things probably they don't.
1: When you look at the revenue sharing and the voluntary, I guess to get the antitrust protection, you need 75% based on what I read yesterday. And I'm only halfway through it. I still have another halfway to go. 75%. Voluntary to, and every school has a vote. So Alabama has one vote in that scenario. UAB has one vote, and you have to have, in some cases, unanimous decisions to make adjustments to the salary cap, all this other stuff. So there's a lot of details in there that are hard to comprehend. But one thing that I found interesting is that you are guaranteed to make more than your best year in the last 5 years based on their projections at this point. So if that's the case, would the SEC be more inclined, given the possible revenue distributions that they could receive, knowing how valuable some of their brands are, would they be more inclined to sign up for something like this than maybe they were beforehand?
4: No, probably not. And I'll give you a good sort of, people probably listening are like, well, why? They're going to make more money. Why would they not do this if they're guaranteed to make more money? They're going to make more money anyway. The SEC and Big Ten's media deal isn't going down. In fact, everybody else's is probably plateauing somewhat, and the SEC and Big Ten's increasing. So they don't need to pull that. And I'm just speaking on their behalf and what they've said and what the white paper they released on this in February about how they're against the pooling of rights and why they're against it. You know, they're already seeing significant increases in will going forward because they have the biggest brands, right? They probably have, you know, arguably the SEC and Big Ten have 12 of the top 15 brands probably in college football. So they don't need to pool rights. And Ted Cruz, the senator who sponsored this, told me straight up, that, he knows that if the SEC and Big Ten don't agree to pool rights, then, as he said it, the math doesn't work. So you don't get the projected value in the pooling of rights. What's interesting about the 75% mark is that's 103.5 schools in FBS. The 75% of FBS is 103.5 schools would have to be for it and support it to trigger the pooling of rights. Now, the other 25% don't have to do it, but just to trigger the antitrust exemption to pool rights, it takes 103.5 schools. That leaves 34 and a half schools, I believe. The half, if you combine the half in each one, you know, that's one school, and that's
5: Notre Dame, right? So you got 34, which is the SEC and Big Ten, in Notre Dame. They could all vote against this and stop this from happening. And I'm just telling you, if this does pass through, I would guess that they're going to all vote against it. Notre Dame, the SEC, and Big Ten, and the pooling will not be triggered.
0: Visiting with Ross Dellinger, who has been at SEC spring meetings, and a lot has been happening. Greg Sankey said that the SEC timeline on a decision on this 2014 college football playoff expansion will probably come in the fall. Do you have any details, any thoughts, just sort of as to where the SEC is on this potential?
5: You know, it's going to be, first of all, everybody's waiting for the valuation to come back from CFP Consultants on a 2014 playoff. You know, how much more revenue will it bring? And if that number's not at least $200, $250, maybe even $300 million, then the SEC is going to have a hard time doing it because they've got to make up the amount of money they're losing when they eliminate their conference championship game, which is worth $80 to $100 million. When you combine all the four power conference championship games, Cole, I think it's around $200 to $250 million. So they got to get that amount right. They got to get that amount back, and that's the important part. So everybody's sort of like waiting around to see.

0: So is there a concession that can be made by the Big Ten that would, I guess, create some interest among the SEC to potentially be willing to expand beyond 16?
1: I don't know. I think that the Big Ten is incredibly entrenched in their 24, and the SEC for so long seemed like it was incredibly entrenched in 16, or even staying at 12, but that's just no longer the case. I just feel the vibe, so to speak, here in general in college football is more access, Greg. It's just more access. They're spending so much money on these rosters. I had somebody put it to me this way. We're spending $30 million on our roster, Ross. We don't want to go to the Citrus Bowl. We want to be the 21st seed and have a chance at a national championship. That's sort of just the feeling.
2: Ross, we appreciate the time, man. Great stuff. Enjoy you hopping on with us. We appreciate it. I know you're busy, and we'll be busy more today. We'll be watching your social media to see what comes out of SEC meetings today, and look forward to catching up soon.
1: All right, guys. Thank you.
2: Ross Dellinger of Yahoo Sports joining us there on the Higginbotham Hotline. A lot going on, a lot to get to, a lot to discuss, and we'll finish up more of that conversation when we come back next right here on
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0: story's not done yet.
1: Huh?
0: The story's not done yet.
1: I don't know what that means. What is the song?
2: King.
1: Excuse me?
0: You know. King. Cody.
1: Whoa! Oh, this is Cody Rhodes' theme music?
0: Yes, sir.
1: This sounds like one of those songs that a fan makes for like their favorite NFL team. We are the Bills of Buffalo. Jumping through tables, then we yell, go. Go, Bills, go. Go, Bills, go. Our stadium's got wrecking balls. And then they start referencing all the greatest players like Andre Reed catches a pass. Bruce Smith sack you on your... That's so dumb.
2: That's actually a bar.
1: This
2: a
1: is bar. Not a good song. Sorry. He song might rips. Be your favorite wrestler, but that ain't
2: you know, no, man, you gotta see
0: Haters
2: it.
0: In the building.
1: I don't need to see it. Yeah, I'm just not it's not a good song. You can't tell
2: building.
1: Me it's a good song.
2: It
1: you
2: pops.
1: Can't. You can't tell me it's a good song.
0: Haters in the building.
2: I think it's rather good.
1: According to Pete Nako, sources throughout spring have told Add-On 3, Pete Golding has told Ole Miss confidants.
2: Confidants?
1: What does that mean?
2: What
1: does that mean?
2: I don't know.
1: Hold on a second. Confidants. Making sure I got this right. I didn't read it incorrectly. Ole Miss confidants. Was this James Bond?
2: Right.
0: I mean,
2: it's a heist in college football, I guess.
1: Is this like the new 007 film?
0: Should be.
1: According to the Ole Miss confidants have told us that the key to the nuclear weapons is hidden inside Vaught Hemingway. Like, what are we doing? That the NCAA knows he is willing to take down competitors if the Rebels are hit with tampering penalties. Okay, so Pete hasn't technically said this. We're relying on other people who have said that he has said this.
0: Yes, fair enough. Here's my real question. Does the NCAA want that information? Are they less likely to pursue penalties against Ole Miss in the event in which Ole Miss gets hit? They throw everybody else under the bus. Is the NCAA going to sit there and say, oh, hang on a second, we can't take Ole Miss down, they'll take everybody else down? No, I think the NCAA is an enforcement arm. They probably want that information. They're not going to be less likely to take down Ole Miss in that scenario than they are anybody else. Am I crazy, or is that too conspiratorial? Oh, can't take them down. They'll bury everybody. Oh, my goodness, as the police, I got the guy that's doing that, you know, I got one of the guys doing nefarious things on the street. And he's got a bunch of other people that he is connected to also doing nefarious things. If I'm the police, you know what? Hey, let's not get this guy. I want everybody else.
1: I'm just saying, if you're going to write a headline that says essentially Pete Golding is going to burn college football to the ground, have quotes from Pete Golding saying that. And this is not directed at Pete Nakos. That was just a quote that I read from him tweeting out that I guess some people are generating their articles from. But you can't use Pete Golding saying, hey, I'm not going to say what we did is right or wrong or what we did or didn't do, but look what happened to us with TJ Dottery. And then your headline reads, Pete Golding taking sledgehammer to NCAA headquarters. Like, what are we doing? But we got confidants. So, I mean, I'm.
0: Gotta have it. Confidantes.
2: Golding guy.
1: I'm trying to manage this entire thing right now.
0: Why are you so mad?
1: I'm not. I need to know why. I read the headlines earlier. Like, just Google Pete Golding and you'll see the headlines.
0: Yeah.
1: And then you go read the story and the quotes don't add up. If you want to use Pete, Pete Nakos as confidants, as your source,
0: yeah,
1: then say that. Don't write an article about Pete Nakos as confidants and what he allegedly is saying behind the scenes and use yesterday's quotes. Those two things don't math. That doesn't work. I mean, I get it. Like, you may think you know what he said, but let's not write the articles of Pete Golding has pulled a crane up to NCAA headquarters from Craneworks and the wrecking ball's cocked and ready to go. Like, that's not what's happening right now. All he said was that, I'm not going to say we did was right or wrong, and essentially said DJ Donnery got tampered with.
0: Mm.
1: Now, if you want to slap him on the wrist for tattletelling, okay.
0: Like, same page.
1: Send him to the detention.
0: He's out.
2: You're teetering towards journalism, Cole. Like, I didn't know you were a sports journalist.
0: I don't understand what quality journalism has to do with right. creating headlines and clicks.
1: Pete Golding's message to the NCAA, you don't want this fight.
0: I'm going to get you.
1: I don't want your life.
0: Come and get it.
1: You don't want
0: this. You're going to have fight. To.
1: What?
0: I'm going to get all these guys. Out of my cold, dead fingers, I'm going to unveil everybody for tampering.
1: I'm going to tell you all this real quick. And Greg has been around Pete a little bit more than I have.
0: Yeah. Been around him a lot. It's my guy.
1: The words, you don't want this fight, would never come out of Pete Golding's mouth.
2: No,
0: that's not him.
1: Now, I'm not saying that he would not allude to similar things, but those are not the words that would be chosen.
2: No.
1: If Pete Golding were to ask somebody if essentially they want some, you don't want this fight, is not the way that those words would come out of his mouth.
0: Here's exactly how it would go. Hey, big dog, I'm going to be honest with you. Hey, don't bark off this tree, cuz.
2: Beep.
0: That's Pete.
1: Beep, beep, beep, beep.
0: Yeah, that would be it. That's Pete. Hey, big dog. You ain't about this life.
1: According to PFSN, quote, coward, college football world reacts as Pete Golding threatens to take down rivals on tampering consequences. Pete Golding puts bullseye on program. How did he put a bullseye on it?
0: You know what leads to bullseyes? Winning.
2: Yeah.
0: So crazy.
2: Yeah.
0: So crazy how, like, when you win, people don't want you to keep winning. So weird. Isn't that crazy?
2: It's insane.
0: Unbelievable.
2: It's insane.
1: You don't want
0: It's almost like they want you to keep winning.
2: Almost.
0: Yep. I bet Mississippi State, they're fired up about Ole Miss doing great. They love it.
2: You love to see it. I
1: expected to see more damning evidence.
0: Ah, not important. You know this.
1: He did admit that Lane Kiffin texted him too much yesterday, so maybe that's a bigger portion of the story.
0: That does not surprise me.
2: Is that tampering? Like, you know, LSU.
0: Whoa.
2: I was just wondering. I didn't know.
1: Maybe
0: you think he's texted Pete, hey, come be my DC.
2: What you got going on?
0: If Blake gets a head job, I really want co-DCs.
2: You busy?
0: Co-head coaches.
1: What's your buyout?
0: What's your buyout? Here's a contract.
2: Just send him the contract. Just picture the contract.
1: I did find it yesterday. Blake Topmeyer had a chance to talk to Lane Kiffin and said, Lane Kiffin says Ole Miss would have reached the national championship game if he's coached in the playoff with Pete Golding in the booth.
0: No.
1: Quote, what are you going to argue?
2: That Pete Golding won 2 playoff games without you being there?
0: Hmm.
2: I guess we'll never know.
1: That's bold, by the way.
2: Yeah.
0: I'd say so.
2: And the fact that he ended like, what are you going to argue? Well, you could have had this opportunity to coach in the playoffs if you would have stayed with Ole Miss, but
0: I don't feel like that's an accurate depiction. I feel like it's a whataboutism.
2: Yeah.
0: I feel like it's one of those where it's, yeah, obviously I'm better than everybody. So naturally, if I'm there, we win. Avi, what do you want to say?
1: I'm gonna.
0: If I were there, we would have gone out in the first round. Tulane would have gotten us.
1: Well,
0: like when you ask a question, like, what do you want to say?
1: If anyone wants to argue that theory, that if everything is kept intact, we're not in the national championship, what are you going to argue? Well, I'll go back since today we're revisiting some of my favorite life quotes that I use on the show frequently. Number one, there are no should-haves in football.
2: Nope.
0: Mm, that you know about.
1: If you should have, you would have. Well, and you didn't.
0: Well, if this
1: would
0: happen,
1: therefore,
0: then
1: we can't play that game because we don't know.
0: And you call yourself an Auburn fan.
1: There are also no could-haves in football. If you could have, you would have. But you know what? You either did or you didn't. And you didn't. So, no, we're not playing that game.
0: Unreal.
1: It is not an assumption that Ole Miss would have gone further with you as head coach. Sorry. I will not assume that. No one should assume that because, first off, we don't know. And can we talk about the motivation that was provided to the team to maybe go out there and play better, focus in more, be more pissed off during the game? I don't know. We don't know those things.
0: Come on.
1: There are no could-haves in football, no should-haves in football. No. You either did or you didn't, and you did not. Therefore, we're not going to assume that Ole Miss would have been better if you would have stayed.
0: Every game lost Every game lost in the last 15 years had everything to do with officiating.
1: Bounce their way, Greg.
0: There are always should-haves, would-haves. Why do we have a radio show?
1: To talk about the realities of what people did and did not do.
0: No.
1: Like side protection.
2: Oh,
1: like
2: boy.
1: Running backs not knowing which hole to hit. Like receivers breaking their routes off too early.
0: Unimportant.
1: Like left tackles getting smoked in protection.
2: Quarterbacks getting tattoos on their throwing arm.
1: Who knew that when it weighs your arm down, you can't complete passes?
0: It becomes
1: harder. We bring those kind of facts to the people.
0: These are the important things.
1: We're here for the people.
2: Think.
1: Quote, he knows he calls it way better up in the booth, especially when you've been up there all year, you know? Referencing Pete Golding being in the booth.
0: Yes. And?
2: All I know is when he was on the sideline, they won two playoff games. So it was a Hail Mary away from, you know, potentially probably playing, winning three. So.
0: Not important. And that wasn't a Hail Mary if you listen to Greg Sankey yesterday. He said that was not a Hail Mary, which I agree with him.
1: No, I didn't think that was a Hail Mary.
0: Does not constitute Hail Mary.
2: Okay.
1: I don't even think that was a four verts.
0: No, they're too close. Couldn't go four verts.
1: What was the... I'm trying to go back and look at the total defensive numbers for Ole Miss.
0: You don't have to do that.
1: I feel like I do.
0: It's not important.
1: Georgia 343, Miami 459.
0: Not important. Don't talk about it. Yeah, but if Malachi Toney wasn't so good...
1: But, hold on.
0: If Malachi Toney wasn't so good, they would have won the game.
2: Correct.
1: 10-18, just saying... 10-18, Pete in the booth, Georgia put up 5-10. 1-1, Pete on the sideline, Georgia put up 343.
0: Not important, ball control.
1: I feel like I just proved my point.
0: Not important.
1: He might not be better in the booth.
2: Correct.
0: Not important.
1: First time in booth, you gave up 5-10 to the same team. Second time on sideline, you gave up 343.
2: So he should have been on the sideline the first time they played Georgia.
1: Maybe, if we're going to play should-haves, if Pete's on the sideline the whole season, does Ole Miss lose a game?
2: That's fair.
0: Not important.
2: That's fair.
1: Also, Pete in booth on October 18th, L, same team. Pete in booth on January 1, W.
0: Mm.
1: Now, we can talk should-haves, could-haves, but those are the dids.
0: You and I and both know. Not important.
2: Right.
0: Not important.
2: Not wrong.
1: I would like to publicly thank Lane Kiffin for just constantly giving us things to talk about. Because for that, we are thankful, and I will personally show my gratitude to him for that one day.
0: I love the thought process.
2: Yeah. What are you going to argue? That's what he said. I don't know.
1: Well, the two things that I just... right. Actually, you know what? I'm not going to argue anything. I'm going to present some facts for you, and I think the conversation is going to be over.
0: Why? Because they actually won the games?
2: Well,
1: the same team they played lost when he was the head coach and won when the other guy was the head coach. So, game over.
0: Done?
2: Done, son.
1: Finn.
0: Hang on a second. It's a little too much information for me. Remind me again what you just said. I'm overloaded
1: October
0: right now.
1: October 18th. Gave up 510 yards.
0: I got that. Pete I don't in want, booth. I, that's beside the point. Tell me about the playoff results again. Because I'm overloaded with, it's too much information for me. My brain cannot compute this logic.
1: WWL.
0: Gotcha. Okay. L by how much?
1: Four.
0: Play well.
2: But.
0: Close losses count as wins for some programs.
2: For Nebraska.
1: Oh, yeah, no, that's a win for Nebraska next
2: year. For Nebraska.
1: Year.
0: Easy.
2: For Nebraska.
0: Why do you got to bring Nebraska into this?
1: Because it's a one-score loss. And those equal wins for at least the last 8 years in Lincoln.
0: Hater.
1: One of these years, it's all going to catch up, and they're all going to turn to wins.
0: Trust it.
1: They're just waiting for their red leprechaun to show up and start providing those wins for them.
0: Trust the process.
1: As soon as the rainbow decides to end right there in Lincoln, that's when they all magically turn into wins for them.
0: Trust the process.
1: All I know is lost to Georgia with Pete in booth, beat Georgia with Pete on sideline.
0: You and I both know that doesn't matter.
2: Obviously it does.
0: You're focusing on all the wrong things.
1: Probably, but...
0: I like to live in hypothetical world. You like to focus on realities. I personally feel like hypothetical is better for radio. You just like to live in these world of concrete facts. I don't like it. We're on radio. We're in the entertainment business. I like hypotheticals.
1: Yep.
0: Just like all the great leaders of the world, like Nick Saban, loves hypotheticals.
1: Let me take you one step further.
0: Tim Cook loves hypotheticals.
1: Sure. One step further. Lane Kiffin on sideline directing offense against Georgia in October, 351 yards. Lane Kiffin in Baton Rouge, second time against Georgia, January 1st, 473 yards.
0: In Baton Rouge? They played in Baton Rouge?
1: That's where he was.
0: Ah.
1: Oh, no, actually, part of the time in New Orleans, I think, went to some of the game.
2: Of course.
0: No, he didn't go to some of the game. He went to the women's basketball game.
1: Okay, well, back and forth, wherever, Baton Rouge. Not on sideline.
2: Correct.
0: Confirmed.
1: An extra 120 yards of offense. Mm.
0: Could have been in disguise.
2: Could have. Mm. Don't think so.
1: Don't play those games.
2: Don't think so.
1: We just provide the factual information.
0: Cloning is real. Tom Brady had his dog cloned. Don't forget that.
2: I don't know if there
0: could be two Lane Kiffins running around.
2: I hope not.
1: I'm not sure social media could manage that or handle that.
0: Couldn't do it.
1: If Pete Golding's in the press box calling the defense, that team is in the national championship, Kiffin said. I don't know what happened against Indiana because the quarterback Fernando Mendoza is so good. Actually,
0: how do they know running backs
1: were good, the tight ends were good, the offensive line was good, the defensive line was good.
0: Yeah, all it takes is a butterfly effect. If Ole Miss beats Miami the night before, Oregon probably beats Indiana the next day. That's the way I look at it.
2: No.
0: Had to have been it.
1: We're not factoring in the fear factor of Indiana seeing Ole Miss win that game.
0: Yes, they would have been very concerned. Understandably.
1: They did appear scared in many games last year. So that's a fair assumption.
0: If there's one thing I know about Indiana, is that they live scared.
2: Terrified.
1: But you know what Indiana didn't have to face? Pete Golding saying, you don't want this fight. Never had to face that.
0: I think Cignetti would have said, you know what, guys, let's shut it down.
1: This is good enough for this year. Let's give the people something to look forward to.
0: We don't want to peak too soon. It's year two. We need to be building.
1: We are going to try to rally from this idiocy that we have just provided you for the last 15 minutes.
0: This quality information.
1: Next on Job.
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1: Time to play the game. All right, welcome back in. McElroy and Kubelik in the morning. One thing that we did not get to yesterday, G-Mac, was the NCAA essentially telling Brennan Sorsby, you're done.
0: That's it. They're going to appeal. Hypothetically speaking.
1: German JP tweets into the show, breaking, at Cole Kubik has told confidants that the Cody Rhodes theme song is not good. It isn't. It isn't good.
0: You lost me there.
2: Yeah, nah.
1: That's okay.
2: Nah.
1: You also think like Chingy is the greatest rapper of all time, so I'll take my music.
0: Best in the three-week span over the course of 2003 summer. Yes, top. Haven't you heard right there?
1: Theo Munger tweeting in, don't confuse me with the facts. My mind is already made up.
0: Perfect. Thank you. That sums up our radio show. The facts don't matter. Write that down. Take it to the bank, NCAA.
1: Hamilton tweets in, Cole, I'm sure you're right. There are two sides of every story, but typically when accusations are made and there's an investigation, the other side rolls over on other parties. So, yes, Pete Golding may not be alone, but shine light on this thing. Why not?
0: That's great. What's going to happen?
1: Again, allow me to repeat. You don't want this fight. I can't say it with a straight face anymore.
0: You don't want it. It's like in Walk Hard, Dewey Cox. You don't want it, Dewey. You don't want it. But I think I kind of want it.
1: Jolly tweets in. Ole Miss Pete might want to be careful with that type of challenge. I've seen that professionally absolutely blow up in people's faces. Just keep your mouth shut and stand behind your lawyers. Not a smart move. Again, he hasn't said some of the things that we're saying. We're reading headlines of people that have allowed you to believe that it has been alluded to him saying these things. And Pete Nakos is referencing confidants inside the Ole Miss facility that he has spoken to. But not even Pete Nakos has thrown out those quotes of, you don't want this fight, and I'm going to take down the NCAA.
0: They gone.
1: Not even Nakos would do that.
0: They out.
1: Luis DeArmor tweets, and there should be an at-Cole Kubelik scale. Are you eating a Pop-Tart ice cream sandwich at a bowl game, or are you flying into San Antonio for an XFL game? Point to how you feel. am I mad today?
2: I don't think so.
0: First of all, going to... His UFL game is a happy Cole.
1: Especially this weekend.
0: Angry Cole.
1: Right down the street.
0: Angry Cole is discussing slide protection and PFF grades.
1: Yeah, that's damn sure.
0: That's angry.
1: And people telling people that they don't want this fight.
0: Don't want it.
2: Right.
0: Don't want it.
1: Also on the mad scale would be, look how big!
0: That is never on the mad scale. That's always on the good scale.
1: Not when people tell me that a guy's going to dominate a game because, how big?
2: Oh, boy.
0: Dude, don't you know that if you're bigger, you're better? Durr.
1: At everything.
0: That's why there's so many 440-pound defensive tackles.
1: That's why there's a whole state named Texas.
2: That is 100%.
0: Where I'm from. How did I not even think of that?
2: Come on,
1: you
2: man.
1: You should know that.
0: Dang it.
1: B Lada tweets in, as my dad said, life's not fair. The fair is in October.
2: Yeah, Red River.
1: Not Texas State. Is that October? Yeah. Second week. When is that? When is Red River? September or October?
0: October.
1: There you go.
0: Stay with us. Week 6 this year.
2: Let's go.
0: Stay with us.
1: Everything's bigger.
0: Everything's bitter. Everything's bigger.
1: So, but nonetheless, Texas Tech, I don't know what their confidants are saying, but as you did say, Greg, they're going to appeal this, which the appeal, okay, fine, but it does feel like they're kind of, are they going too far to bat for Sorsby, in your opinion?
0: No. Like,
1: it's almost, well,
0: what do they have to lose?
1: The perception is almost that they feel like they're presenting this as it's not a big deal, or that he should be able to get off here. Like, I was surprised to see Paul say that he thinks two games would be fair. Not for this. No, I would disagree with that.
0: I don't think you have anything to lose. Like, it's not like they're going to say, oh, well, you fought this, so we're going to get you next time. I don't think that's really, I don't think there's a system of checks and balances. We're like, all right, we'll let you off for this one, but we're going to hammer you on the next one. I don't think it really works that way. I think you fight because it gives your team the best chance to win, and you might find success in the courtroom. You might not. Simple as that. But if I'm the NCAA, I am not going to adhere to any timelines. I'm going to just drag my feet. It's a pretty simple. The NCAA has never worked in anything much faster than a sloth's pace, so it's going to be slow, and I would anticipate it being slow, and it would make some sense if they were even extra slow on this. This is not, I don't blame Texas Tech for trying to, quote, defend their guy at all. I don't blame them at all. And people around here would be very, very frustrated with it and all this stuff, but people defend their school all the time for the most outrageous things, like outrageous stuff. Like, it's not fair for them to do it, but if we do it, oh, it's okay. That happens all the time. So I don't have a problem with them trying. I just don't think it's going to matter.
1: Yeah, I don't know what you're planning to get back from this.
0: Is this being eligible potentially for at least part of the season? That's what you hope for. That's what they're aiming for. I just don't think it's going
1: to
0: happen.
1: Yeah, do you think that there's any reality to that at all?
0: Unlikely.
1: Yeah, I would say no. I don't think that there's any shot that takes place, that could be any sort of reality. If this is a different thing we're talking about, maybe. But not there. No, I don't see that. Not going to take place.
0: But you can't blame him for trying.
1: To an extent, yes.
0: You have to try.
1: But don't you just turn the page? I don't know. Maybe I look at this as insurmountable. I don't think the NCAA is going to budge on this because I don't think they have to. I think there are some other things in front of them right now that they kind of have to budge on because they know they're going to lose in court. You're not going to lose this in court. He gambled on his own team he was playing on. Where's the work around there? Exactly. There's not one.
0: But, yeah. Don't let the facts get in the way.
1: Texas Tech AD Kirby Hokut had an interesting comment to The Athletic. Has said in their appeal, this could be filed by the end of the week, as you stated. He asked if he knows how the NCAA learned of Sorsby's betting. Quote, that's been shared with me, but I would not comment on that.
0: Translation?
1: We're not supposed to know. I know what you think the translation is. I'm not saying it on
0: the air. I'm not either.
1: It's not a hard. It's been the most common sense portion of this since it began. if you would want to believe that. But the president of the school has written a letter. What's the most powerful letter that's ever been written?
2: Emancipation Proclamation.
1: Do you consider that a letter?
0: I think the Declaration of Independence is a letter.
1: Is it?
0: Did they mail it?
1: I was going to say, who was it postmarked to?
0: King.
1: What'd the stamp cost? We see a lot of letters out there. Like, what's the most important letter you've ever gotten? And how long has it been since you got an important letter? Like, I think the most important letter I got was, like, my scholarship offer.
0: Whoa.
1: Or the actual papers. I'm trying to think if that was even a letter. I think a letter came with that when I got that.
0: Yeah, I think back in our day, we had actual letters. It was on Alabama letterhead, official.
1: Did it have a graphic?
2: Too early.
0: Didn't need it.
1: What's the most important letter you've ever gotten? Remember when you got that letter, like with your first driver's license? It came in the mail. That was pretty big. You could legally drive.
0: Yeah, I mean, it'd probably be.
1: The reason I say that is like all these, this is, it's similar to 100 euro checks. Graphic, if you want to call that a letter. He didn't mail it. But all these administrators in our life, they send, so-and-so sent a letter. And first off, who's reading that?
0: Everybody.
1: I want to see Charlie Baker. He gets the envelope. Let's see here. Oh, Texas Tech's president. Dear Charlie. In regards to our quarterback that is currently not eligible.
0: Do you think it's directly to Charlie or do you think it's to whom it may concern?
1: I wouldn't waste my time with anybody else. I'd go straight to the
2: top.
1: Start
2: to it.
0: Yep.
1: I'm writing you in regards of our, it reminds me of that, what's the old, like General Andrew Luck Twitter page?
0: Oh, yeah.
1: That's how I feel like every letter
0: Dearest
1: is written.
0: Mother.
2: Yeah. Yeah. They had a Captain Bo Nix one, too. It was pretty
1: Dearest funny. NCAA. All right. We'll get to more of the Texas Tech legalities next right here on Jocks.
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0: Also, Greg, the other thing that I meant to point out in the Brandon Sorensby situation is he is expected to be back on campus this week.
1: Checks out. I think most players are reporting this week for summer.
0: Okay, but we've also talked about other players in other spots that usually have left on their own, wasting reps.
2: Jamie Newman.
0: Like, who are you letting him take reps with?
1: He ain't getting reps.
0: Okay. But, I mean, you can, like, practice in the summer now. I'm just saying, like, they can go out there and practice, basically.
1: Would you give him reps?
0: No.
1: Okay, me neither. So, what are you worried about? Are you, like, worried about the third string quarterback?
0: He's in the weight room. He's in meetings. Like, I don't know what he's doing.
1: We don't have enough reps to go around. You get away from that bar. You go over there with the bands. Go over there.
0: He's in the extra workout group at 4 a.m.
1: No, the extra workout group just has to go over there and do, like, plyos while the real players play.
0: Texas Tech president Lawrence Chovanec, you win if you had that one. He penned a letter to Texas Tech fans explaining the school's support for Brandon Sorensby. For the folks on YouTube, I'm just going to show you this one real quick. It's 2 full pages. That and then that. Ain't nobody reading that. Guy. I want to know, under the age of 80, the Texas Tech fan that opens this up in their email and says, oh, yeah, hold on, let me dive into this.
1: What's the problem?
0: Let me see just how much we support our guy here. Okay, good. Nobody's reading that, sir. That's 14 paragraphs, if not more.
1: What's wrong with that?
0: Just say you're trying to get him eligible. Why do we need all the paragraphs?
1: Because it's formalities.
0: Here's your if Texas Tech president Cole Kublik is writing a letter to our fans, we support him and are working to get him eligible. Signed, President Kublik. I don't need 57 paragraphs of all the things you think you're doing that you're not really doing.
1: Dang.
0: Why do these people think they're so important?
1: He's a president of the university. I'd say that's a fairly important job.
0: Oh, do we need Brandon Sorensby? Brandon Sorensby has a graphic with photos and 3 paragraphs. We need to. Hey, Brandon, I hate to break it to you. Nobody's reading that.
1: I don't know why.
0: Y'all tell me where I'm wrong. Tell me the most paragraphs outside of this bill that you're so interested in all of a sudden. How many paragraphs that somebody else wrote you in a letter that you've read
1: recently?
0: I love
1: how he's acting like I'm so interested all of a sudden. It's only the future of college athletics here. I'm interested in reading a bill that very much affects our job.
0: I've only read 52 pages.
1: I've read 57 pages.
0: I'm a speed reader.
1: Of the 111 pages, I've read 57. It took me a while yesterday, but I dedicated some time to it and got through it. Because it matters to our job.
0: Not until it's real.
1: It is real. It's presented. I want to have an opinion on the actual bill itself.
0: How many bills have been presented in the last calendar year? 11?
1: How many affect my job?
0: None so far.
1: Okay, so I'm not reading any of those. This one does, so I am going to read it.
0: You're saying you think this gets through?
1: Actually, yeah.
0: We'll go to the Coach Wim Center.
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5: Have you ever noticed that you mostly breathe through one nostril at a time? Even when you're not sick, even when your allergies aren't bothering you. The body actually switches the dominant nostril as frequently as every 2 hours while we're awake. That's according to Adam Taylor, an anatomy professor at Lancaster University in the UK. This alternating cycle is automatic. It's regulated subconsciously by the hypothalamus in the brain, he said. Your body does this to give each nostril a chance to rest and repair so they don't get too dried out, which could make it easier for pathogens and inflammation to cause damage. Now, Taylor also said studies suggest the left nostril may be more dominant, and when the right nostril is dominant, the body is in a more alert or even stressed state. Who knew? Pretty fascinating stuff. I'm Dr. Sanjay Gupta, helping you live a better life.
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11: 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College football kicks off in 93 days. This is McElroy and Kubelik in the morning.
0: All right, welcome back in. McElroy and Kubelik in the morning. Get to the coach, Wimp Sanderson, here in just a few moments. Been a fun show today. 800-239-9569 if you want to get in. At Mac and Cube if you would like to be a part of the show. Via Twitter. 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All right, he joins us each and every week. Thanks to our friends at Coke and Piggly Wiggly. It's the coach, Wimp Sanderson.

0: Morning, Coach.
1: Good morning. Back long ago, before you two guys were probably just a thought in your mama's mind or kids, we have always had a game before the Alabama-Auburn game for back then, Texas A&M any Florida-Georgia game. We had a weak game, an easy game before they played. Coach Bryant believed in that. He wanted to avoid injury. Sure, Jordan was the coach at Auburn. He wanted, and so they play easy games. The committee at SEC in Destin has decided that they want a tough game in 2000. So we'll start having tough games in 2007. That's stupid. That's absolutely stupid. First of all, the people that you play need money. Samford needs money. Tennessee Tech needs money. They're schools that need some money, and that one game gives that school an opportunity to make money. And so when you get into deciding who's going to play who, all the coaches are going to be at each other's throat. I thought we was going to play a tough game. University of so-and-so didn't play a very tough game. We played Minnesota. That ain't right. So you get a fuss between the 16 coaches. It's what's a tough game and what's not. And the other factor, too, I want to say to you, is that you need a game you can win. You know why? Because those mothers want to see those kids play in the transfer portal. And they have a chance to play in a game that means something to them. They get down to 3-point stands and play. They catch a pass. They do something. And those mothers and daddies love that. So that's three good reasons, I think, that you should leave that game alone if you want to play a weak game. But, you know, a weak game means that the fans get all mad. They get all upset because the game's not going to be as good. So what? Tell them to get over it. I think the opportunity for those kids to play and to show what they can do in a game that you're trying to get ready for the Alabama offer at Tennessee, Vanderbilt or Texas A&M, Texas. I think voting that down and making a real tough game there was a mistake. That's my thought for the day.
0: Have you seen any of the news coming out of SEC spring meetings? Just interested to get your thoughts on some of the things that have been discussed. Hunter Yurecek's mad about TV schedules.
1: Well, that was it. That was the thing that just came out and got voted down. Destin. Just what I got through saying. I think as athletic directors or maybe the football coaches said they need to play play a tougher game. I'm not sure whether the athletic directors or not. No, I don't know. We're still, arguing about the 16 versus the 24, and that's never going to be settled. There is a committee, a bipartisan committee, that's not involved right now. It's a committee of a few Democrats and a few Republicans of trying to cap the money that you give the schools or the kids, the eligibility rule of 5 years, and a lot of other things, the transfer rule and those kind of things. So I think that has a shot. I had a guy on my show today who thinks that may have a shot. It won't be litigated against. I don't think there'd be lawyers fussing at it if they can pass it. So that's about the only thing that's not at Destin, but it is Congress has tried to do something. I don't know if Tommy Tuberville will be involved in that or not, but since he's going to be our governor rather than in the Senate. So that's really about all. Do y'all have any comment on at all on playing an easy game or a hard game before Alabama, Auburn, or any game like that? I think you need to play an easy game and give these other schools an opportunity to make some money.
0: No, the problem is there's no problem playing that game, Coach. The problem is 14 out of 16 SEC teams playing that game the same weekend. You can't do that because it ruins the entire schedule. You can't do that. That's the problem for me.
1: How does it change? How does it ruin the schedule?
0: There are no games to watch.
1: Well, if you care about the Auburn or Alabama, you're going to watch your team play.
2: Yeah, but not
1: you're
2: really.
1: I
2: don't think a lot of people are like planning their weekend around watching Bama Tennessee chat. I think that I understand where you're coming from. It is easier on the players, and it is absolutely easier on the coaches. It's not a good product, Coach.
1: Well, I don't agree. I think it is a good product. I know. I think that coaches thought, of course, of injury situations when I was doing it, or when I was there at Alabama when Coach Bryant was doing it, and Coach Jordan was also in agreement there. They played somebody that was weak, and I think to give these, we're going through a different era now where some of these schools also need some money too.
0: Coach, that's fair, and that is great. Which is why I have warned the FCS teams, be careful because those games are going away. They are. They're going to be gone soon. Okay. You know what Big Ten was just talking about last week? You know what Big 12 was talking about last week? Playing 10 conference games.
1: Yeah.
0: So, my point in this instance, referencing Lettuce Weekend, which is the weekend before Rivalry Weekend, because none of us want more lettuce on anything. Cupcakes are good. Salad. It's not Cupcake Weekend.
2: Salad, okay? Extra lettuce.
0: We want
2: salad.
0: More cupcakes. Only Greg likes extra lettuce. The problem with it is doing it all in the same weekend. You ruin your entire TV slate. You ruin your entire attendance for a weekend instead of spreading them around a little bit. There's not a massive difference in getting that break, if you will, 2 weeks before that game, 3 weeks before that game instead. You got to spread it out some. This is the only thing.
1: You'll have disagreement between the coaches, which is a tough team, and you know, but sometimes the name doesn't mean they're very good, and they're darn good. For example, the name Indiana wasn't real big, but it turned out to be pretty good. So, I don't agree with either one of you on that. I think that you give these kids a chance to play. I think you
0: they're going to get the chance to play, and the other schools are going to get the check. It's just it can't be 14 or 15 of them in one weekend.
1: You can't
0: do that. That's the problem with it, in my opinion, because you ruin an entire viewership of a weekend, and then that starts to develop bad habits. People start to learn they can do without it.
1: You care about your team. I don't think you're tickled enough so your team beat somebody today. I don't agree. There's 16 teams in this league.
0: In four years of doing this radio show, we have never had an Alabama fan call and brag about beating an FCS team. We have never had it. Auburn didn't call in fans and brag about beating Mercer last year, no matter how good Deuce Knight looked. We didn't get those calls. We don't care. Like, okay, we won. Good. Next one. Did the third string play? Who looks like they might be able to help us next year? Like, that's the extent of the importance of the conversations that are coming out of those games.
1: Okay. I don't agree, but that's fine.
0: No, there's nothing to agree with. I'm telling you, Coach, no SEC fan, no Tennessee fan called us and bragged about beating Akron by 76. That didn't happen. Because they don't care.
1: It's a fact of getting these other teams some money. It's a fact of your kid playing who hadn't played much. That's two facts right there. Of getting a kid to have an opportunity to play that probably hasn't got to play much. And also that Samford University getting a pile of money. I think those are two pluses for me. And
0: those are great. I'm just telling you that all 14 or 15 of them don't need to happen on the same weekend. That's the problem with it. It's going to happen somewhere else. Week 1, week 2, week 3, week 8. It's going to happen. You just can't have them all happen or 80, 90% of them happen in the second to last week.
1: They changed it the way y'all want it and not the way I thought, because I was back years ago for, you know, it's like now we get on our radio show and talk about 5 years of eligibility. People didn't realize that Joe Namath was on my basketball team because we had 3 years of eligibility and freshman teams.
0: Coach, here's another part of this. All right. Here's another part of this. You signed up to coach in the Southeastern Conference, and we keep complaining about these schedules and the difficulties and the teams and, oh, the players are so good. Go coach in the Mountain West. Go to the newly formed Pac-12 if you want easy schedules. Like, honestly, what did you think, not you personally, what did these guys think they're getting into? Where did you think, it's in the ACC, man. Like, this is what you signed up to do. I didn't want to wake up and do radio this morning. I signed up to do it.
1: Yeah, I don't think there's – I just don't think it hurts to have an easy game every now and then. I just think it, especially.
0: But you're going to have them. You're just not going to have them all on that weekend. And that's okay. We'll have them on other weekends. More importantly, John Calipari is now presenting an option to have an SEC tournament before the season begins. I need your thoughts on that.
1: I don't like it. I think the SEC tournament should be after. I think what happens there is that you hurt your games during the season. I don't like that at all. The tournament meant a lot, meant who got in, meant who might get in. It's more important in basketball than it is in baseball. We got in the final game 9 out of 12 years, and I'm proud of that. And got to the final 16 a lot of times. I don't like that at all. John's a smart guy. And moved to Arkansas for a lot of money, and Kentucky can't beat anybody now. But I wouldn't want a preseason tournament. So that's my answer to that one.
0: Is there anything that you would adjust from a basketball scheduling perspective in the SEC?
1: No, not really. You got 12 games. I talked to Garth Griffin this morning. You've got 12 games to see those 12 winners. You got 24 teams playing. Like we had four teams playing up in Dayton to see who gets into the NCAA tournament. You've got 12 games. If you're a gambler, you like that because you got 12 games to bet on. Then those 12 winners will go and play in the so-called NCAA tournament. The biggest problem for a little bit was it wasn't for those teams that are on the bubble that are a little bit below the majors. It

0: top or whether you get down at the bottom with a bigger boys to start with. I don't answer your question. I tried to answer it. I don't like John's idea at all.
1: The other thing, back to our original conversation, Coach, and you were talking a little bit, and I was interested in everything you were saying. I understand from a coach's perspective, being able to take a week off, essentially, even though you're playing a game, so you stay a little sharp, take a week off mentally before some of your toughest games, I get it, right? I totally understand that. That makes perfect sense to me from a coach's perspective. Let me look at it, though, from a business person's perspective. Right now, we are in a competitive world, correct? Like, our world in college athletics is as competitive as it's ever been, and money moves the needle, right?
0: Right.
1: Well, if you are, for whatever reason, let's say you own Wimp Sanderson Conglomerate, and you have 12 products that you currently manufacture, three of those 12 products are terrible. The other nine are great. Are you going to be worth as much as a conglomerate as Cole Kublik's conglomerate that also has 12 products, but 11 of those 12 products are outstanding? Like, what conglomerate is worth more, the Wimp Sanderson conglomerate or the Cole Kublik conglomerate, which has two extra products that are actually really, really good?
0: Well, I don't know if that's a great example, but certainly Cole.
1: How is it not?
0: Well, I'm not sure that it is.
1: Well, when we're all competing for the same television dollars, the SEC against the Big Ten, against the Big 12, against the ACC, if other leagues have more competitive products available, their television revenue could potentially be worth more, which is why I am a proponent of getting rid of all games against less than quality competition. I don't want to watch something which I already know the result. Seeing an FCS team against a Power 4 SEC team does nothing for me. I don't care if mamas want to watch their kids. They get paid now. Like, I don't think there's an obligation for Gardner Minshew to play for the Chiefs this year if Patrick Mahomes is available. Like, I know Gardner Minshew's mom would love to watch him play, but guess what? It doesn't work that way.
0: Well, I don't want to get bad examples, but I don't agree with you.
1: Well, that's fair, but do you not think that if the SEC continues to roll out the Lettuce Weekend games and they have three games for each team a year that are completely unsellable, you think that's going to lead to ESPN writing a bigger check next time?
0: I don't think the games that were played when Coach Bryant and Coach Jordan were there were unsellable. They were in the package that, you know, the conference package for Alabama or for Auburn when they bought the season tickets. They paid for the game.
1: Yeah, but that was gate revenue era. That wasn't TV revenue era.
0: I know I'm older than dirt now, and it's different. but it's just my thinking versus what y'all think, and that's what radio is all about.
2: That's why it's fun having 100%. You on, Coach. We love having you each and every week, and we know you're brought to us by our friends at Coke and Piggly Wiggly.
0: Coke and Piggly Wiggly. Coke is a very, very great product. And Coke took me to Augusta one time, let me go through everything that they did at the Masters, and I enjoyed that so much. And Piggly Wiggly is a great grocery store or whatever you want to call it. You can go in and get anything you want from vegetables and meats. And Andy and Stanley have been friends of mine and sat on my bench when I was coaching. So I appreciate Piggly Wiggly. So thank you guys, and I enjoy disagreeing with you.
2: Thank you, Coach. We'll catch up next week.
0: Thank you.
2: All right, that's the Coach, Wimp Sanderson. He's with us each and every week. Thanks to our friends at Coke and Piggly Wiggly. And you guys tell us, do you want your schools to have that Lettuce Weekend game before rivalry weekend? Do you want that? I thought, based on the consensus that we had gotten from the majority of our listeners, they were glad that would someday go away, or I had always wanted that to go away. Maybe Coach is right in that for individual fans of individual teams, they want that for their team to be able to have a little bit of a break or an off week, whatever it is, before you play Florida State, Georgia Tech, Auburn, Alabama, Louisville, whatever. I've never enjoyed it. I never liked it. And I'll stand by my guns here. We have not had a single call from a fan bragging about beating one of those teams. Now, we have had some quarterback controversy stirred up.
1: Yet.
2: If we'd had Deuce Knight the whole year, we wouldn't probably win every game. Try to tell y'all Keelan Russell starter.

0: Yeah, that, and you could always you could also make another argument that they cause problems in instances like that often. Of why has that guy not been blamed?
1: TJ Finley over Bo Nix. No one on this.
2: No.
0: Well, actually, did happen channel. Against no, Georgia
2: no,
0: State.
2: No.
1: No one on this channel would ever suggest that was an upgrade.
2: No.
1: Got him.
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8: Making sure your kids get enough sleep. It's one of the most important things you can do for them as a parent, and yet it's often overlooked. Not only does sleep in the early years set the stage for mental and physical health, it also creates the foundation for how one sleeps later in life. That's according to the National Sleep Foundation. Now, that organization recommends 14 to 17 hours a night for newborns, 12 to 15 for infants, 11 to 14 for toddlers, 10 to 13 for preschoolers, and 9 to 11 for school-aged children. When it's age appropriate, start by talking to your kids about why sleep is important. It helps their body grow, helps their brains learn, helps their mood stay steady. Don't underestimate the importance of a routine. You can even narrate what you're doing step by step to help them along the way. I'm Dr. Sanjay Gupta, helping you live a better life.
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0: Alright, welcome back in. McElroy and Kubik in the morning. Thursday, May 28th, 9:23, right here on Jocks. Been a great show. We talked a lot of SEC spring meetings. We talked television start times, kick times for college football, specifically around our local teams. And now we'll go to Matt Hayes, who is a national college football writer for USA Today. Pete Golding making a lot of news down at spring meetings. Matt, what did you make of some of his comments and maybe the direction that it feels like he may be taking with the NCAA moving forward?
2: I think he's not unlike a lot of coaches, guys. They're frustrated because it's not just that they don't know that there's rules or specific rules, but it's that the rules that are currently in place were set and made long before this five-year boom of the NIL era. And everything has changed. And that's one of the first things that Greg Sankey said on Tuesday in his first address to the media after the day's events was, you know, we have to find a way to get rules more in line with where we are right now. And that's not just tampering. That's all across the board. There's a lot of stuff going on that really doesn't fit with where they are right now.
1: So when you think about the rules and the perception that they can't really be corralled, what can be done about it? Like, how do you fix it?
2: I mean, Greg, that's the question that I think everybody's been asking for months now. I mean, the Big Ten, about, I think, a month and a half ago, 6 weeks ago, actually came out as a conference and said that the NCAA needs to put a moratorium on any sanctions for targeting for tampering because the rules don't fit. You know, just what I just said, that they're not conducive with what's going on right now. And you ask, how can you fix it? I mean, how can you fix private NIL? How can you fix free player movement? How can you fix so many other things that I think have drastically changed the landscape of this game? You know, I wrote something today, and it seems simple, but I don't know why they haven't tried this, because these are institutions of higher education, right? Why don't we pin academic benchmarks to NIL earnings, to revenue share earnings, to player movement, to eligibility, like they used to do it, right? Like, if you don't get a 2.5, then you can't transfer. If you're not happy with where you are, if you don't get a 2.5, we're going to claw back 25%, 50% of your revenue share. At the very least, you're trying to show these kids that there's more to life than football. I say kids, these young men, there's more to life than football. Less than 5% of you are going to be playing in the NFL. And the majority of you might need not only just the education, but the structure you're going to get from someone telling you can't do something and you not being allowed to say, well, I'll go somewhere else where someone will let me do it. Because right now we're in a situation where every one of these young men is at a point right now in their lives, their sports lives. And as we both know, Greg, your former coach says this all the time, that you know, sports mirrors life and they bleed into each other, and how you deal with yourself, how you handle yourself in life directly reflects how you deal and handle yourself on the field, all right? So we're telling all these kids, you don't have to have a commitment. You don't have to be loyal. All you got to do is chase money. And we're all trying to figure out what's wrong and how do we fix it. Maybe it's just as simple as, hey, go to class, get a 2.5 GPA, or you're not on a transfer, or you're not getting all of your NIL money.
0: Matt Hayes, senior writer covering college football for USA Today, joining us on the Higginbotham Hotline. That being said, things that maybe you're responsible for, and who would hold you responsible to those things, this new Senate bill that is going to come out, the Cruz-Cantwell bill, which has a lot of support behind it, I'm interested to get sort of what you're hearing about it from a support standpoint and a reality standpoint. There are a lot of folks that believe this is going to go through, and that minimal changes will be required for that to actually take place. Where do you see this headed next?
2: Well, first off, it's about 111-page bill, so I haven't read all of it. I'm not sure everyone, even in college athletics, has read it all yet. And again, to me, I think this kind of fits in with the last 5 years of we just race to the next thing. Instead of like comprehending what the unintended consequences could be, we race to the next thing, like pulling media rights. How do we know that every school will get more media rights? Well, that's because that's what the models show us. Really, that's what the models show us. So we're going to go on that. That's what we're going to do. You know, I look at this thing and any number of firms, like you say, there's limited antitrust right now for the universities. What does limited mean, guys? It means that at some point somewhere, some attorney is going to figure out how to get around it. And we'll be right back in the same situation where we are right now, where you're shopping for local judges. And I just think that there's got to be a different way to do this other than inviting the government, which is, if you can believe this, more dysfunctional than the NCAA, into the picture and saying, hey, we're going to open up books for you. Come on in. You guys help.
1: Makes sense. But I do believe, though, with this having some bipartisan support and some level of antitrust protection, there's a lot of player protection in there as well, which I think will be beneficial on one side of the aisle. There is also a model that I think makes a lot of sense, where basically it's a performance-based model that determines your television revenues. So in the example of last year, the SEC, for example, had 7 of the top 10 highest rated programs in terms of viewership. They would in turn potentially be distributed 7 of the top 10 highest paid annual distributions from that model that they've proposed because of the performance, meaning eyeballs, that those programs generate. So do you think this is something that the Big Ten and the SEC would get behind?
2: So let me say this first, Greg and Cole, and I want to be very clear here. I think everything since things going to pass, I'm not sure it's going to. All right, that's the first thing. And number two, I think the large macro of this, I think, is okay, everybody's going to get more money, everybody's happy. But the micro that I think everybody's ignoring is you're asking the Big Ten and the SEC to basically come back to the pack. You're asking them to eliminate their exclusivity on the elite windows and Saturdays, on the elite networks and Saturdays. You're asking them to give that up to help the other 75% or 78%, whatever it is. And I just don't know that they're going to do that. I don't know that they're going to agree to that.
0: Matt Hayes, senior writer for USA Today covering college football, joining us on the Higginbotham Hotline. What are you sort of looking forward to here on the last day of SEC spring meetings? Something that maybe hasn't come out, something you feel like is going to be covered. What's on the docket for you today to pay attention to?
2: I don't think anything new is going to happen, Cole, honestly. Certainly not in the playoff. I think they're all over the board there. You've got ADs that want to go back to 4 games. You got ADs that want to rush into 24. And again, you know, I wrote this earlier in the week. We're all talking about the playoff, and the house is burning down, man. And we're talking about a floor plan for the bathroom, which is what the playoff is. The entire college sports framework is burning down. And I think that's what has to be addressed right now. And they're trying to do that. There's a lot going on. I mean, you've heard, you know, Jerry Moorhead, Dr. Keenan over at Mississippi State. These are guys that are legitimately saying, look, we have to figure out, is this going to be worth it to us as a conference to stay in this? Or will we be better off pulling away? Kirby Smart said it. Are we in a better situation if we just pull away and have our own rules and have our own association, and that's how we deal with things? And I think there's a lot of that going on right now. It's not going to finish today. It's not going to finish next week, next month, maybe not even next year. But there's a legit argument right now within those presidential meetings, within the athletic director and coaching meetings of what are we doing right now, and are we in the association we should be in?
0: Matt, hold on a second, Greg. I want to follow up on that, because I think most people, when they hear that, they kind of eye roll that. They kind of laugh at that, the whole, like, SEC doing their own thing, own playoff, own championship, pulling away. Like, what level of seriousness do you put even the possibility of that in?
2: On a scale of 10? 8.5, 9? Wow. I don't know that they're going to do it. I think they're absolutely serious about it. I don't know that they pull it off. I think they might end up saying, okay, let's try this instead. But, these guys, I think they're – look, there's a lot that goes into this too. I mean, there's a lot of hurt feelings between these two major conferences. I mean, look, Greg Sankey can be the first guy to tell you that he and Swofford and the former Notre Dame AD, they worked on that original 12-team playoff for a year and a half. A year and a half they did that. Finally got it approved. Everything was good. And then the Big Ten came up with the alliance. to stop them because Texas and Oklahoma went to the SEC. So the Big Ten comes up with the alliance, the like mind. You guys remember that. Then they stab the Pac-12 in the back. They kill the Pac-12, right? They slow the playoff. It 12 teams doesn't get implemented. Doesn't get implemented until after the Big Ten expands, boys. After the Big Ten expands, then it gets implemented, okay? So now we're in this situation again. It's the playoff again. So it comes out. We start out with the Big Ten saying, I want 16 teams. And we want four automatic qualifiers for the SEC and the Big Ten. And everybody else can have two or one or however they figured it out. And everybody lost their collective minds, right? Nobody wanted any part of it. So then, as recently as 4 months ago, the Big Ten's on its own with this 2014 plan. And then all of a sudden, the Big Ten says, all right, well, we're going to go with all at large, which is what Greg Sankey has been saying for 5 years now. We're going to go with all at large, all 24 teams. Magically, the ACC and the Big 12 jump right on it. So does the Notre Dame 80. They jump right. They're all in the same boat now. Why am I the only guy that sees another alliance? This is the same thing. They want the 24 because they want more teams. If they get the 24, and this is what people don't see, if you get to a 2014 playoff, the dynamics in that selection committee room completely change. I'm telling you guys, 16, 17, maybe 18 of those teams are going to be SEC and Big Ten teams, which is exactly what the Big Ten wants. So they're getting what they want at the end of the day.
1: But how close are they to actually getting it, you think?
2: I mean, you've got a solid core of SEC people, Greg, that are very interested in 24. Obviously, the coaches, because it's self-preservation there. The more teams that can get the playoff, the more you can say, I made the playoff. And then, you know, I can keep my job, which, you know, they say that. And then I'm thinking, if you get to 24, just making the playoff is not going to help you keep your job. And if you guys think that, you're in the wrong conference.
0: Matt, great stuff, man. Thanks for hopping on with us today. Really do appreciate the time. Really appreciate the insight. We'll do it again soon.
2: Okay, boys.
0: Matt Hayes, senior college football writer for USA Today, joining us on the Higginbotham Hotline. Some interesting stuff. I don't think most fans, Greg, would put the level of serious possibility of the whole SEC breaking away doing their thing. I think when they heard Matt say 8 out of 10, I know that was no surprise to you because you've told us, like, hey, do not bypass this. Like, do not eye roll this. But I think most fans have no idea that it's there.
1: I mean, it's a real thing. It's the only lever that they have right now. Like with everybody else against them, I think everyone, they say, well, if the SEC is not involved in the, quote, college football playoff, then is it a real national championship? I don't know. I don't know the answer to that. Yeah. Like, does that add legitimacy? Like, that's the only lever point right now. So I think it's a real possibility, but I also think it's a little bit of posturing because they're trying to get a little bit more momentum on their side to have people see things through their lens as well.
0: All right, so we'll go back through some of the TV times, kick times that are announced for SEC teams, Alabama, Auburn, some other in-state schools. Before we do that, Greg, tell our listeners about Crocker Moving Services.
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8: Have you ever noticed that you mostly breathe through one nostril at a time? Even when you're not sick, even when your allergies aren't bothering you. The body actually switches the dominant nostril as frequently as every 2 hours while we're awake. That's according to Adam Taylor, an anatomy professor at Lancaster University in the UK. This alternating cycle is automatic. It's regulated subconsciously by the hypothalamus and the brain, he said. Your body does this to give each nostril a chance to rest and repair so they don't get too dried out, which could make it easier for pathogens and inflammation to cause damage. Now, Taylor also said studies suggest the left nostril may be more dominant, and when the right nostril is dominant, the body is in a more alert or even stressed state. Who knew? Pretty fascinating stuff. I'm Dr. Sanjay Gupta, helping you live a better life.

0: All right, welcome back in. McElroy and Kubik in the morning. National Hamburger Day. Very Landrum Roberts for me to throw that out there, so I apologize. But
1: hamburger? Who has that?
0: What do you mean?
1: Cheeseburger.
0: That's not the national day, though.
1: I know, but
0: I don't do the calendar days, but today is National Hamburger Day.
1: That one gets your
0: attention. I agree with you. I mean, I would...
1: I lean cheese.
0: No one would... Well, some may. I would never choose hamburger over cheeseburger, but did I give you the details of this thing we're eating tonight?
2: No, you didn't.
1: Wait, yeah, what are you doing? You still haven't told us.
0: This is something.
1: Bad box score?
0: For me, it's going to be, yeah. Number one, how bad I lose, and number two, just my body in general is going to be a bad box score walking around.
1: What is it for?
0: Life, pride, entertainment.
3: Is, where is it? This fight?
0: I'm going to grab the mic when they introduce Joey Chestnut and I today and look at him right now and say, you don't want this fight.
1: Where is it?
0: It's at Regions.
1: So there's a, all right, and what?
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0: So I was asked by the Barons if I wanted to participate in this eating challenge with Joey Chestnut. And I said to myself, when you have a chance to go up against the greatest ever, you take that opportunity.
1: Yeah.
0: And you run with it.
1: Mm-hmm.
0: Would you agree?
1: Yeah, for sure.
0: Prove yourself, right?
1: No doubt.
0: Okay. The challenge is called the Birminghammer, I believe.
1: Mm.
0: The mini Birminghammer, which I think you can just get on your own. Pulled pork, burger, mac and cheese, fries, and more in a sandwich that you're going to have to see to believe.
1: What's the one?
0: Hold on. That's the one I think you can get. You can get the mini. But apparently tonight, it's going to be a totally different deal. This is what I have been told. Now, I just want everybody to know. I did not know that what I was getting myself into in its totality. Okay. Mm. So tonight after the Barons game, we will be in National Burger Day. We will be partaking in a food challenge, me versus Joey Chestnut.
1: Okay.
0: I thought there were going to be other participants, so apparently not, and it's just laid out for me to be completely embarrassed in front of everyone.
1: One-on-one, or as the kids would say, 1v1?
0: 1v1, a.k.a. play Vince McMahon's music.
1: When did 1v1 become one-on-one?
0: God, my kids say that all the time.
1: I hate
0: too.
1: The 1v1. It's Mr. Beast. I hear him say, oh, 1v1. Oh, no, it's one-on-one. It's one-on-one.
0: I'm with you. I didn't know where that came from.
1: I got a time for it.
0: I don't know if I've ever heard one of my boys say one-on-one. Well, they always say 1v1.
1: Always.
0: I don't like it.
1: It's brutal.
0: I'm not a fan of it.
1: Don't like it either.
0: That's what I have tonight, by the way.
1: Okay.
0: I have no chance in this thing.
1: Correct.
0: I don't plan on going into this trying to like win, by the way.
1: Just want to finish.
0: No, because that's not going to happen either.
1: It's like the Iron Man. Just finish.
2: Oh, yeah. Yeah.
1: Still a winner if you finish the Iron Man.
2: Okay.
0: All right. This is apparently what's going to happen tonight.
1: Okay. Without much further ado, please.
0: 1v1, me, Joey Chestnut.
1: Okay. One on one.
0: Oh, just looking at this. Three blended burgers. Does anybody know what that means?
1: Yeah, just blended, just different meats blended together. Could be like sausage.
0: Okay, see, I didn't think about that, but those are like actual burgers.
1: Yeah, yeah. Oh, yeah.
0: My wife thought it was like through a blender.
1: No. It'd be like, I'm going to take some ground chuck mixed with sausage. And
0: oh, that makes sense.
1: Blend.
0: There.
1: Yeah.
0: What doesn't make sense is that there's also going to be a pound of smoked sausage with it.
1: A pound. Okay.
0: Oh, we're not done with pounds, by the way.
1: Okay.
0: We're not done with pounds.
1: All right, so do we know the size of the burgers, the burger patties?
0: I don't think it's going to matter when you hear the rest of this.
1: All right, let's just say, let's call it 4 ounces each.
0: A pound of mac and cheese.
1: Okay, so pound of sausage, pound of mac.
0: 8 ounces of grilled onions.
1: 8 ounces of onions? You know how many onions that is?
0: Too many.
1: A lot.
0: One would be too many. 1/4 of an ounce would be too many onions.
1: Onions are good if they're, like, grilled. I can live with it.
0: Pete Golding voice, 8 ounces of bourbon sauce.
1: Of what?
0: Bourbon sauce. I don't know what that is.
1: 8 ounces? So, like, a whole can?
0: I thought cans were 12 ounces. But you probably drink those cute little drinks, the mini cans. So that makes sense.
1: Less calories. Less sugar. Yes, and.
0: You just want your hands to look like Andre the Giant's hand.
1: That, and I know that if I just have the 8 ounce, I don't need the 12.
0: Or the 6 slices of cheddar cheese.
1: Okay, that's
0: 600 calories. 6 slices of Gouda cheese.
1: Oh, boy. That's another 720. So you're at 1,300 calories just in cheese.
0: Here we go. A pound of ham. And I have no details on it.
1: Is it a pound of ham or a pound of ham?
0: Pound of ham.
1: Pound of ham's fine.
0: I don't know if it is grilled, fried, Spam, honey baked. I don't know what it is.
1: Okay.
0: A pound and a half of fries.
3: Oh, boy.
1: So you have a pound of sausage, pound of ham,
0: mm-hmm.
1: 8 ounces grilled onions.
0: Mm-hmm.
1: Let's just assume a pound of burger. Just assume.
0: No, I don't think there should be any assumptions made on this.
1: All right. So you just added a pound of...
0: By the way, I'm not done.
1: You just added 12 slices of cheese.
0: Mm.
1: Let's call each one an ounce. So now you're at 3/4 of a pound of cheese. Go on. A pound and a half of fries.
0: Half pound of cheese sauce. Which feels totally unnecessary after we had 12 slices of other cheese.
1: In my family, we call it queso. We don't call it cheese dip, but.
0: Well, it could be like Velveeta. Nacho. Like, it could be like melted Velveeta.
1: Perfect.
0: That's not queso.
1: Even better.
0: I'm with you. I would love it for it to be queso.
1: It does sound tasty.
0: No. And then, you know what? To top it all off, just throw a potato bun on there.
1: At least not a hollow bun.
3: Yeah.
1: Hollow sits a little heavier.
0: What are we
1: potato
0: doing?
1: Bun, a pretzel bun would sit real heavy. I think with a potato bun, you'll be all right.
0: I don't know why I signed up for this.
1: There's no shot you're finishing this.
0: I'm not going to finish an eighth of this, but I got to try.
1: I would try. I think it's probably going to taste pretty good. I'm sure it's going to be fresh made.
0: What part of this is most appealing to you? I need to know what mac and cheese it is, too.
1: I mean,
0: because I got a feeling this is going to be some fancy mac and cheese, and like I ain't for that.
1: No,
0: I need regular craft.
1: It'll be like average barbecue restaurant mac and cheese.
0: Have it.
1: The smoked sausage is a winner.
0: A pound?
1: Yeah. I can hammer that. I can handle that.
3: If
1: no
3: you're
1: problem.
3: Like taking your time eating
1: for
3: all
1: sure.
3: This, yeah,
1: I got no problem there.
3: Great.
0: Yeah, that's the thing is speed eating some of these items does not.
1: I
0: like
1: think
0: you're sausage
1: off.
0: Eating fast is not conducive to anything. Ham fast is not. That's not a. Now, mac and cheese sauce, you can eat that pretty fast, I'd imagine.
1: The fries are going to sit heavy.
0: Bourbon sauce. You can eat that fast if you need to. The grilled onions are going to ruin it for me.
1: Yeah, that's
3: like
1: the worst thing on there.
3: You got to get over, yeah.
1: And those are actually pretty good usually. But that's the worst thing on there. 8 ounces is like 3 onions. Maybe not. It's probably 2 though.
0: Yeah. You think it's the ounces are pre or post grilled?
1: Pre.
0: Got to be pre.
1: Yeah.
0: If it's post, we're in deep trouble. We're in deep trouble.
1: Yeah.
0: All right, got to get to a quick break. We'll have a little bit more on this. Next, when we come back on Jocks.
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14: How often do you stop to wonder whether you should share something that's revealing, maybe even embarrassing, with a partner, a friend, or even your boss? In her new book called Revealing, The Underrated Power of Oversharing, behavioral scientist Leslie John says doing just that can help you deepen relationships that are vital to your life. We need people to trust us in order to get things like love, friendship, and career success. That's what she told us. When you make yourself vulnerable by revealing something sensitive, it does make other people trust you. In turn, when you ask someone to reveal something about themselves, showing that interest will generally lead someone to like you more. Why? Because people like to be asked about themselves, she says. It also signals that they are discriminating and choosy, but in a good way. I'm Dr. Sanjay Gupta, helping you live a better life.
0: All right, welcome back in. McElroy and Kulik in the morning. Quickly, we're going to go to John Cook, GM of the Birmingham Barons. They got Pensacola tonight. 7:05 first pitch, John, is that correct?
15: Yep, 7:05. Gates open at 6.
0: Okay, so we just read out the Birminghammer. Why could you not let Joey and I do like the one you guys are going to serve, the mini one? And we had I could have potentially handled that.
15: You got the greatest eater in the world. You got to stretch him a little bit. I'm not even sure that's going to be a stretch.
1: But what are you going to do for Joey? Because Cole's right here. I mean, he's the greatest eater in the world in my eyes.
15: We're going to find out tonight, right?
0: Okay, so are we trying to like let him set the bar for the record of this? Like, how is this exactly? Like, what's our plan? So how this goes?
15: It's a brand new food item that's never been challenged, never been eaten. So we're just going to establish a new record for the Birminghammer, and then years from now people will still try to take it down. But we're really excited about having him here and the chance for the fans to get to see him, and you know, and I'll see you too, and see you tackle this this feat.
0: I would limit my excitement for that. I am going to give it a great effort, but getting through any big portion of this is going to be probably a no go. So, are you going to give fans? Is there like a plan down the road to say, hey, Joey Chestnut did this in, you know, 7.5 minutes? Like, you can have your shot at it.
15: Yeah. So whatever it is, we're going to, you know, establish that mark. We'll display it somewhere here in the ballpark, and, you know, just be part of Barron's lore, you know, moving on. And, you know, fans will be welcome to, you know, they'll probably have to order it in advance because it's quite an undertaking to put this thing together. But, you know, it's going to be a lot of fun.
0: Yeah. It's like a family packed meal. I mean, this is like your family with three kids could eat this thing and be fine.
15: eat for days, probably.
0: But you guys will be serving the miniature one. Like, you can get fans can order that one, correct?
15: Yeah, so you can get the mini hammer down at our food court area, and it's great. It looks great. So a chance for fans just to taste a little bit about what's going on, what Joey's doing, what you're eating, and have a lot of fun at the ballpark.
0: All right, John, thanks for hopping on with us and discussing this. We'll see you tonight. Get the napkins ready.
15: Cole. Thanks, guys. All right.
0: There you go. That's John Cook, GM of the Barons. Pensacola tonight, 7:05, and I'll be eating next to Joey Chestnut postgame.
1: It's postgame. All right.
0: Which is even better for you tomorrow morning. I would have a couple segments solo prepared tomorrow morning.
1: I think it'll be all right.
0: There may be some bathroom breaks. I'm sorry to everyone for this.
1: We need to call the plumber. Preventative maintenance.
0: We're back.
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14: Colleague of mine was telling me the other day about how their Instagram feed is filled with videos, most of them kind of funny, about how grandparents and friends tend to bulldoze new parents out of the way to get to see their baby. As a dad of three daughters, I know how life really does become all about them the moment those kids are born. But I also know parents are still people, too, who need their own attention beyond being mom or dad. And moms, in particular in those early years, can feel especially invisible in the eyes of other people. So what can you do to stop contributing to what is known as maternal invisibility? Women we spoke to said these two things were the most helpful. When people stopped to ask how they could best support them, number one, or when they took the initiative to handle certain tasks that obviously needed to be done. I'm Dr. Sanjay Gupta, helping you live a better life.
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0: It is 10 o'clock. Welcome in. This is Three Man Front on Jocks. Pat, Landrum, Molly, Conrad will be joining us momentarily. I'd like to give a shout out to the thousands of people that are currently stuck on 65 in downtown Birmingham. Me and Conrad both experienced that little fun drive in today. Both sides of 65 North and 65 South. There was an accident. Hope everyone is okay. When you see those type of things, you worry about the situation. But my goodness gracious, it was a mess getting here in here today.
1: Yeah, and like you said, hopefully there's no loss of life or serious injury. But I was thinking about it, you know, when you're sitting there on the interstate, and this happened several years ago, we were traveling out to Dallas, and I was going out there for work, and there was an overturned 18-wheeler in Vicksburg, Mississippi, and it was a hot summer day. And we sat there on the interstate, guys, for 2 hours. It was a good 2 hours. Scalding sun. And I thought, man, and there's nowhere within walking distance, nothing. You're just sitting there on the hot asphalt, and you're praying that all the traffic gets moved. And I thought, man, that would be nice to have it like one of those. It's almost like the roadside emergency service vehicles that you see that will come and help and assist people, but that have like that as a concession stand rolling down the shoulder of the interstate. This morning, you don't drink coffee, but maybe you would have gone for a latte.
0: Something.
1: Conrad with a little biscuit.
0: Now, I'll be honest with you. As I was sitting there in traffic, I was thinking about the swamp water and how the swamp water
1: just would have put me out of my misery.
0: Yeah, to be able to help me out, to get me through the drive.
1: Well,
0: that would have been good. Yeah, how about you? You just came in here on two wheels.
2: I know. I was only 30 seconds late.
0: How was it? You went 31, right?
2: Yes, Pat saved me.
1: Did you speed? Did you use the shoulder?
2: On 65. No, well,
0: I helped him. I was a good teammate.
2: No, he did help me, but I was, you know, on the phone with him, and I appreciate law enforcement, appreciate them taking care of us, but I'm sitting there with the sheriff behind me like the whole way here on 31. I'm like, I really wish you'd turn off road so I can just go a little bit faster, but, you know, we got here safely, so it's all good.
1: That's when you just inch ahead.
2: Yes, but yeah, there were definitely people diverting their
1: Do you like the concession stand morning. Idea? The mobile concession stand for emergency roadside?
2: Yes.
1: All right.
0: See, Molly and Landrum have no idea what you and I go through every single day to try to get here to work.
2: How do we do it, Pat? I don't know.
0: They have no idea
2: of the
0: traffic.
1: I had some joggers.
0: This town is.
1: I had some joggers this morning.
2: Mm. Ooh, that sounds bad.
3: Yep. See, and sometimes depending on traffic, because I weigh every morning, and it'll have me take 65, which is a little longer for me to get here. But sometimes it's actually quicker. And this morning, my phone was like, don't take 65, and so I didn't.
0: Oh, so it took you 10 minutes to get here as opposed to 5 minutes.
3: It actually took me like 20.
1: When you said ways, I was like, surely you know your way here.
3: No, I do. I like to map it every morning just so I can see traffic for different routes. I like to be prepared.
2: Well, that's what I was telling Pat. A lot of the times, and it's a great handy tool, but a lot of the times my phone will give me a notification like, hey, because, you know, once you it knows when you're going to work, when
3: yes.
2: you're going home, and it'll say, hey, your commute's going to be longer than expected this morning. I didn't get that this morning. I got it from Pat, not my phone.
1: They're slipping.
2: They are slipping. Taking a day off.
0: See, good old human contact
2: yes.
0: between individuals. Mm-hmm. That's
1: still
0: what
1: works.
0: It's all about.
2: That's right.
1: Still works. We rely on the phones too much sometimes.
0: Mm-hmm.
1: But he did
2: You're
1: call
2: right.
1: you on the phone.
2: He did.
0: And he answered.
1: That's what we do. It's teamwork.
0: Yeah.
1: Love you guys.
2: Hey, we're all here together.
1: Happy Thursday.
2: That's all that matters.
1: Yeah.
0: Coming up in about 10 minutes from now, we will talk to Trey Norwood from the Birmingham Stallions.
2: Yep.
0: A must-win game for the Stallions coming up at Saturday at 2 o'clock. It's been very convoluted, the whole playoff situation for the UFL, what it means. But one thing's for sure, Birmingham has to win, and then some other things have to happen. So we'll talk to Trey coming up at 10:15. 11 o'clock, we'll go to Tuscaloosa. Rodney Orr, Tider Insider. Rob Pate at 11:45. 12:15. We will talk to Nick Kelly, who is departing the Sandestin Hilton as we speak, as he's heading back to Birmingham, and then he is getting on a plane flying to Oklahoma City. He'll be in OKC over the weekend covering the Alabama Softball College World Series. They get underway tonight at 6 o'clock against UCLA. But the spring meetings down in Destin, they are wrapping up, and it was pretty interesting because the SEC did have a couple of things that they voted on yesterday. First off, the SEC announced the launch of a new custom-designed mandatory sports gambling educational video. For those of you out there that works for a corporation like we do, we have to go through certain training throughout the year, And most of the time you have to watch a video and you can't fast forward it. You have to actually watch every single second of it. As Conrad complains about that almost every 3 or 4 months. Like, give me the answers.
2: It was like 30 minutes.
0: Like, give me the answers. No, you have to watch the entire video.
1: That was, yeah.
2: It's like a whole episode.
1: It's like a documentary.
2: Yeah, exactly. Yeah, I'm like, I think I got the gist.
1: Seems like it's a lot.
0: So basically, I think that's the gist of what the SEC is going to make every student athlete. You will have to take this course in which you will have to watch it. CoachSafely.org, they do the same thing.
1: Yeah.
0: Bill Clark, right. The Bill Clark Show that you can hear tonight right here on Jocks. I've taken the course because I coached both of my boys in baseball and state. It's a state law in Alabama. You have to take this course, so you can't fast forward through that and then take the quiz. You have to watch the whole thing. So I imagine this is what it is. The video is the latest component by the SEC. The Comprehensive Integrity Program, it's designed to educate and safeguard student athletes against, obviously, what Brennan Sorsby was tempted and he fell victim to. And so the SEC trying to educate and make sure that student athletes understand the dangers of wagering.
1: Do you think whoever puts together this video, because they'll have, and they have creative people and production teams, but they put together something and it highlights all the highlights, the high moments of Brennan Sorsby's career, and then it's very dramatic, and then how it all came crashing down. And it's just basically chips spilling on a table.
0: Maybe somebody, maybe a little cartoon caricature of like looking at a $5 million check and then ripping it up.
1: Uh-huh.
2: There's like an AI video of him like flipping burgers or something. It's like, this could be you if you gamble on college sports. Yeah.
0: Going from being on the yacht with Cody Campbell to playing in the UFL.
1: Just rowing. Well, maybe. Or just sitting
0: that was a bad thing.
1: No, sitting on a fan boat somewhere.
0: Yeah.
1: In the middle of a swamp. You go from yacht to swamp.
0: So how about these stats? This is, SEC pointed this out yesterday. This is a wild stat when it comes to SEC gambling on games this year. $9.1 billion via state-regulated gambling operations. That's legal. $9.1 billion was wagered on SEC games this past year. There was $2.9 billion via prediction markets. That's, do the math, folks. That's $12 billion.
2: Yeah. Well, I'm just trying to do, so that's like what you were, like 0.5% of that total amount?
0: No, I was not Brennan Sorsby. I was not Brennan Sorsby. I was not.
2: Trying to do some quick math.
0: $12 billion was wagered either regular gambling operations or via a prediction market.
1: You could buy the Cleveland Guardians 6 times.
0: It's crazy. And we have been told on this show by legislators in the state of Alabama that in the state of Alabama, over $1 billion are wagered every year on SEC football.
1: Yeah.
0: $1 billion that is going untaxed.
1: Seize those dollars.
0: Yeah. Tax them. Get the money.
1: They're not going to care. I can tell you, my buddies that gamble every day, tax them.
0: But the SEC sent that out. $9.1 billion via state-regulated gambling operators, $2.9 billion via prediction markets on SEC.
1: That's the Polly
0: games.
1: And
0: yeah,
1: all of that.
0: Kolsche and
1: yeah.
0: Yep, all that stuff.
1: Wow. Mm-hmm.
0: Another reason why they are trying to make it educational, trying to make sure folks understand the dangers of what Sorsby went through. So, yeah, that's wild. $12 billion on SEC games wagered.
1: Well, and it's not just the Brennan Sorsby. Let's go back to the college basketball scandal. And we had all of those players. That kind of flew under the radar because they had their findings, and we got that during the college basketball season. But this is not just a Brennan Sorsby incident. You've had other student athletes, just not as high profile, getting a $5 million payday and being one of the top-rated quarterbacks in the transfer portal.
0: So we will listen to Greg Sankey coming up a little bit later in the show. He gave a press conference yesterday. He was on Paul's show from 4:45 to about 5:15. Then he did a presser with the media, and we will let you hear some of those comments because he got everybody all riled up across the country because he was being braggadocious about the Southeastern Conference when it comes to football. And let's just say that a lot of people in the Big Ten footprint did not take too kindly to what Greg Sankey had to say yesterday. A couple other little items of note from as they were wrapping things up there. Georgia AD Josh Brooks says that any form of self-governance, you know, that was a hot topic of conversation when the SEC Media Days, spring meeting started. They said that it would need to take place before the next transfer portal window to prepare for the next round of revenue sharing numbers. So that would be January. So if there's any type of self-governance from this conference, they would have to get all their ducks in a row and have it done prior to January. So that was big what he said. And he's just playing off what his president, what his boss has said, and that's Jerry Moorhead. One other little interesting note, I haven't seen a lot of people talk about this because, you know, the basketball coaches, they're down there. Now, Nate Oates was not there. He did get some good news. We'll share that with you in just a moment. But he was not there because he is coaching the Team USA under 18. He's on the coaching staff, so he was not in Destin at the meetings. But John Calipari, did you see what he is offering up? His idea. He wants to do away with the SEC basketball tournament.
1: Well, we've known that for a few years.
0: He wants to have the SEC basketball tournament at the beginning of the season.
2: Well, they have plenty of other tournaments at the beginning of the season, so.
0: Here's his idea. He wants to start the basketball season with an SEC tournament. Every team plays at least three games. Final teams would play four games. There would be no postseason SEC tournament. There would be no need for some to play three games in a row to reach the NCAA tournament. That is his philosophy. Like, so you play it at the beginning. That way you don't put all that additional pressure on someone. Let's just say someone gets hot towards the back end of the season in a tournament. Like, the true test would be to do it at the beginning of the year as opposed to doing it at the back end.
1: Well, golly, I just hate getting the automatic qualifier for whoever wins and deciding that. And what would we be doing this in December?
0: Well, he might not know. You would not get the automatic qualifier in the tournament. You would, whoever wins the regular season would be the automatic qualifier.
1: So we're redoing everything. All right. Yeah.
0: Now, sit.

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10: It is 10:17. Welcome back in. This is Three-Man Front on Jocks. Pat Landrum, Molly Conrad with you until 2 o'clock. Huge game, needless to say, coming up Saturday at Protective Stadium as the Houston Gamblers come to town as the final regular season game. And so much is on the line. And joining us on the Higginbotham Hotline from the Birmingham Stallions, Trey Norwood joins us here on the program. Trey, I hope you're well on this Thursday.
11: Absolutely. How are y'all doing?
10: We are doing fantastic. Needless to say, this is, you take it one game at a time, but hey, it's meaningful football as you get into week 10 of the schedule. I know you guys are probably fired up, ready to get back home and with a chance to get in the playoffs that's coming up this weekend.
11: Absolutely, man. First of all, thank y'all for having me on. And you just said it, playoff rights are on the line, meaningful football, finishing up the regular season at home. So a lot of good things, a lot of exciting things to be looking forward to this upcoming Saturday. So we're finishing up the preparation on our end and getting ready to go out there, play winning football.
12: So is he broken down all the different scenarios, or is it just go 1-0 and let everything else take care of itself?
11: Yeah, man, we'd be lying if we said we were oblivious to the scenarios or if we weren't looking at them or kind of heard about them. But we can only control what we can control, and that's going out there versus the Houston Gamblers and going 1-0. And then hopefully everything else plays into our hand how it's supposed to allow us to get in the playoffs. But the most important thing is us getting a win this Saturday.
10: All right, Trey, let's go back. If you remember the

0: the other Houston game earlier this season, the defense did its part. You held them to, I think, 5 field goals in that football game. Just talk a little bit about what their offense now, when you look at them on film, because these football teams are a lot different than when you played them at the beginning of the year. When you look at them on film, what kind of stands out to you about this Gamblers offense?
1: Right. I'd say the biggest thing is when we played them, it was super early in the season, week 2. They threw in a lot of kind of heavy personnel on us, a lot of 12 personnel. I would say kind of this back half of the season, as they've kind of figured out their quarterback situation with the 2 guys that they like, I feel like they're kind of more of a spread open formation type team, RPO type team. You have 2 running quarterbacks that can extend plays with their legs. So I feel like they're kind of more into the 10P, 11P kind of spread out offense as they were, as they are now, opposed to what they were when we kind of played them in week 2. Like I said, we've been preparing, watching our film, trying to do everything that we can our end to make sure we're prepared to go out there and dominate.
2: Trey, every season is a season in its own. What have you learned so far this particular season?
1: A lot. I think the biggest thing, which I pride myself on in life as well, especially in sports too, is to stay even keel. You know what I mean? Never too high, never too low, because you never know what could happen. I feel like just from the Birmingham Stallions, just from us alone, we've had probably 4 seasons in one, as it seemed like. Didn't start off how you wanted to start off. Playoffs were kind of looking out of the question, if we're being completely honest. Got it going, started clicking on all 3 phases, and then now we're kind of in this gray area part to where we can only, like I said, worry about what we can worry about, control what we can control. But I think the main thing is just staying even keel. I always say stay the course in anything that I do in life. Never too high, never too low. Like I said, just stay even keel.
0: I am curious because you've got an extensive NFL background. You were drafted by the Steelers, played for the 49ers, the Bills. Now you're in Birmingham playing in the UFL. And when we see the UFL, especially on the defensive side of the ball, you guys really get after it. Kind of compare and contrast, not so much the NFL and the UFL, because we know there's a significant difference there in certain areas, but just how much this opportunity means to you to be able to potentially get back to the league on Sundays.
1: Absolutely. It means everything. I'm extremely blessed. I'm huge in my faith. So I never take it for granted. I feel like God puts me exactly where I'm supposed to be at in that moment. And that moment right now is with the Birmingham Stallions getting ready to go play the Houston Gamblers. But as you just mentioned, I'm being completely honest, being completely transparent, which I think a lot of guys and the coaches notice as well for the entire team. The main goal is for guys like myself and other guys that have been in the league to get back. And I mean, still young in age, to get back, and for some guys to get there for the first time. You know, maybe they didn't get a true shot their first time around or a true opportunity. So to get there or to get back, this league means a lot. It's an opportunistic league filled with opportunities. And I think that's the biggest thing. Blessed to still be playing football as my profession, you know what I mean, as my occupation, and having the opportunity to gain film to get back. You can't ask for a better opportunity.
2: Trey, you played at University of Oklahoma prior to them joining the Southeastern Conference. A lot has changed, whether it be the transfer portal, NIL, or conference right. affiliations. Your head's got to be spinning. What is it like now, looking back at your alma mater, the place where you played, and seeing them in this topsy-turvy Wild Wild West that is now college football?
1: Oh, man, it is a lot, as you just mentioned. And I missed it by 1 year. The NIL, it came.
0: Oh, man.
1: It came the year after I had left. But just seeing it from the outside in, it's a lot. I know y'all are seeing it too. I feel like it changes every year. But I like it though, man. I feel like, you know what I mean, it gives guys opportunity to, I mean, help their families out at an earlier age or whatnot. But I think it's a lot that I'm still naive to, that I don't know about. And especially not being in college anymore, just kind of the outside looking in. But like you said, it's a whirlwind. I just try to support my Sooners the best I can from a football aspect, and let the rest take care of itself. But I think it's probably only going to grow, you know what I mean, as the years go on. Probably going to be more stipulations, rules, regulations, whatever it may be, guidelines to it or whatnot. But it's crazy, though. It's crazy that probably over the last 5 to 6 years how much college football has changed. You know what I mean? But I think it's changing for the better, though.
0: Oh yeah, no, it's listen. We talk about it every day, Trey, and it's amazing what has happened just within the last 12 months. It seems like it would have taken about 25 years back in the old days to get that much change. So
1: absolutely.
0: So it's been crazy. Absolutely. We're talking to Trey Norwood from the Birmingham Stallions as they got a big game coming up against the Houston Gamblers at Protective Stadium. We need to pack Protective, get the fans there on Saturday afternoon. But I do have to ask you, because those in attendance at the game will get an A.J. McCarron bobblehead. And I am curious. Okay. We've seen pictures of it. We don't physically have one in our possession yet. But I am curious, Trey, have you ever had a bobblehead or something like that that have been made for you to be able to give to fans? And if not, would you be open to the Stallions doing a Trey Norwood bobblehead maybe next season?
1: I absolutely. It's funny you say that. We actually had them at OU.
0: Did you really?
1: We had them. I want to say, don't quote me on this for sure. I want to say it was for one of the bowl. I do remember having it because I had it in my locker.
0: Did you really? Wow.
1: One of the bowl games. Absolutely. But yeah, I'm definitely open to that. To be one being made or whatnot. But I do. I can say once in my lifetime I've had a bobblehead of Trey Norwood, though.
0: That is awesome.
2: That is awesome.
0: That's great.
2: If we get another one made up, is there anything in particular, like you want a horse or I don't know?
1: I'll let y'all do it how y'all want to do it, man. Let y'all do it. As long as I make me look good on there, I'm all good.
0: Well, that was Ed Oliver that did on the horse.
2: It was Ed
0: right?
2: Oliver. That's
0: yeah.
2: right. Yeah.
0: Ed Oliver was the one that did the bobblehead on the horse. Yeah. So. But that's crazy. Well, Trey, listen, we appreciate you joining us. This is such a big game, and we appreciate you spending a couple minutes with us as we preview the big game against the Houston Gamblers coming up Saturday at Protective Stadium. Best of luck. Hopefully get into the playoffs and make some noise.
2: Appreciate it, Trey.
1: Absolutely. Thank y'all so much. Y'all enjoy the rest of y'all's day, too.
0: Thank you, Trey.
2: You as well.
0: Appreciate it very much.
1: Absolutely.
0: Thank you. That is Trey Norwood from the Birmingham Stallions. He joined us on the Higginbotham Hotline. 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
2: You say, think about it, 30 years from now.
3: Hey, Granddaddy, where'd you get that bobblehead?
2: Well,
0: that's pretty cool. They did it at Oklahoma.
2: They were ahead of it.
0: I don't think Alabama's – I mean, I know that there have been some restaurants in the past have done – you know, I've got a Dennis Franchione bobblehead, I think, in my office – I think there's been a Bear Bryant one.
4: I have a Tua bobblehead. I made it myself, but I was feeling crafty one day.
2: I bet you were.
0: I also have a Tuberville one. Yeah, I think I have all those. But yeah, that would be a good NIL situation for Alabama and Auburn. You know how folks like to collect things. I mean, have a bobblehead of Ryan Coleman Williams.
2: Yeah. Or your favorite SEC star figurine.
0: Yeah.
2: Just be like action figurines.
4: I did, and I know Pat will enjoy this. When I was growing up, I had a when he played for the Orioles for like 1 or 2 years, they did a Sammy Sosa bobblehead, and my dad got a drill and corked the bat on the bobblehead and gave it to me.
0: Yep.
4: And so that was my Sammy Sosa bobblehead.
0: Yeah, Sammy had no idea how that cork got in his bat. He had no idea.
4: Still a mystery, isn't it?
0: Just like McGuire had no idea how that Andro got into his system.
2: Oh, that needle got in his arm?
0: Yeah.
2: Where'd that come from?
4: Well, now it's just, I didn't know that was in that cream.
2: Oh, well.
0: That's Bonds.
4: Yeah. Oh, yeah, that's true. That was Barry Bonds. Yeah.
0: So I rubbed it on my
2: salve.
0: I rubbed it on my buttocks. Big deal.
2: My muscles got bigger.
0: I hit 75 home runs.
4: It was only 73, Pat. Come on.
0: Oh, sorry.
2: From what we know, Bonds was insane before he ever allegedly started using
4: tennis. Oh, I mean, yeah, he would have been a Hall of Famer anyway.
2: What did he hit at Arizona State? Like 800 his college career? It was stupid.
4: It's just hard when you show up to spring training one year and your head is twice the size that it was the year before. It's like,
0: But see,
2: just ego.
0: This was back in the old NL East days when he played for the Pirates. He was not that way.
2: No!
0: Because we saw him 21 times a year, the Cardinals and the Pirates, because we were in the NL East.
2: That's the build of LeBaron Filon.
0: I mean, he was skinny, and he played in Three Rivers Stadium, and that place was a man.
2: Andy Van Slyke.
0: It was tough to hit a home run out of there.
2: Yeah, Bonilla, all those cats.
4: He just locked in for an offseason and really hit the gym hard. Mm.
2: So many Bond stories, hearing opposing pitchers and teams talk about him and playing him. And just whatever you do, don't throw anything close to the strike zone, because he's either going to get a hit or he's going to knock it out of the park, which is why he walks so much.
4: He was really good despite the
2: salve.
4: The stuff. He was insane. He was very good.
0: All right, coming up on Three Man Front, we will get into a little bit more of what happened at SEC spring meetings down in Destin, Florida, including some comments that have infuriated the Big Ten. We'll share what Greg Sankey said yesterday on Three Man Front.
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15: Have you ever noticed that you mostly breathe through one nostril at a time? Even when you're not sick, even when your allergies aren't bothering you. The body actually switches the dominant nostril as frequently as every 2 hours while we're awake. That's according to Adam Taylor, an anatomy professor at Lancaster University in the UK. This alternating cycle is automatic. It's regulated subconsciously by the hypothalamus in the brain, he said. Your body does this to give each nostril a chance to rest and repair, so they don't get too dried out, which could make it easier for pathogens and inflammation to cause damage. Now, Taylor also said, studies suggest the left nostril may be more dominant, and when the right nostril is dominant, the body is in a more alert or even stressed state. Who knew? Pretty fascinating stuff. I'm Dr. Sanjay Gupta, helping you live a better life.
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0: So Greg Sankey yesterday was on the Paul Feinbaum show, and Paul asked him his thoughts on the Senator Cruz Cantwell bill that was introduced yesterday. He said, we will have a statement via the SEC here momentarily, but he did not want to get too deep in the weeds in regards to what he thought. He said that he had reviewed some of it. The SEC sent out a statement. I'm not going to bore you with it, but basically all the conferences sent out the same boilerplate response, which was, we appreciate their efforts. We will dive deep into this, and we will continue to review the policies and the potential bill. Sankey was also asked about a timeline for a decision on the college football playoff. He said that they have not set a timeline for a decision on endorsing the CFP format, whether it's stay at 12, go to 16, or heck, even look at a 24 model, but says they're looking at a fall decision. He says there's no need to rush. They have until December 1st to make that decision. Sankey pointed out also to the media that the SEC's media rights deal with ESPN is undervalued. I found that statement extremely interesting, considering the fact that ESPN and the SEC have been joined at the hip since they had that monumental deal, which created the SEC network. Earlier, he shared numbers saying that the nation-leading TV ratings for the SEC last season, 39% of all college football viewers tuned into the SEC last year, more than any other conference. So he said that, and what we're about to play you is what has pissed off the folks in the Big Ten. Take a listen.
16: If you look at the entirety of our league, we are by far the most competitive, the strongest football league, by far. But you're going to lose games when it's close and competitive like that. So why have they surpassed us? It's an oddball. It's bounced a couple times the wrong way. Indiana was pretty dominant in the Rose Bowl last year. A lot of other games, you look pretty close margin, and we've been the beneficiary on those. And I don't think that, hey, if we win, you don't ask me the question. It's like when Florida was down 14 to Houston in the second half in the national championship game in San Antonio. If you look at me, I've got my head in my hands, because I know the first question is going to be, you had this like great basketball season, and is it really now a disappointment because you didn't win the national championship? Like, I'm sure that's the first question. You know the first question I got after that game? Hey, when Florida was down, if they hadn't won, would the season have been a disappointment? But those are about the margins. And you know what I said? I said, the beauty is I don't have to answer that question because they won. But in a competitive environment, the margins are going to be thin, and we've come up on the short end. And I can assure you that everyone in this league is trying to figure out how to come up on the top end of that in the future. But I think from a big picture, the breadth, the depth of this league stands alone. In fact, we saw metrics out of the college football playoff presentation where there's no doubt we're the strongest league. Now, there's some segments of other leagues that are towards where we are, but not nearly the entirety of a conference like the Southeastern Conference. It's a pretty special place.
2: A lot there. The truth hurts, though, if I'm the Big Ten. You just look at the ratings. Why do you fail miserably with your Big Ten primetime game going up against the SEC primetime game? Because America knows where the good college football is, and they're going to pick the SEC 9 times out of 10, unless you get one of those specific matchups where you have a brand like an Ohio State, or throw out another one that you get with a particular matchup. Truth hurts. But parity hurts too, and that's what we've got. And we've gotten the Caleb Downs and likes of the world, not just saying it's those players, and there's good coaching, and Cincinnati did a good job, but that's going to continue. It's a cycle.
0: Here is just some of the examples of some of the Big Ten media and some of the things that they said after hearing and seeing what Greg Sankey said yesterday. Sankey is brilliant at promoting the SEC and speaking to his fan base, which he does. He does that.
4: That's his job.
0: Yep. He gets paid $4 million a year to be the face of the conference, and he delivers. Here's more criticism. No one really cares about league depth. Heard that for years about the Big Ten hoops. It's about championships now and forever, because up until recently, it's been a very long time since the Big Ten, because the Big Ten was always considered, up until a few years ago when the Big 12 kind of overtook the Big Ten, the Big Ten was always considered the best basketball league in men's college basketball, but they had not won a Final Four since the early 2000s until recently. And so this particular person said that we heard that for years, that Big Ten was the best, but they didn't win championships. So how do you judge a league? Do you judge it on the number of championships you win or the depth of the league? So this one individual said it's about championships now and forever. Another person in the media says the Big Ten doesn't do a good job of promoting the middle class. If teams like Tennessee and Vandy were pushed as CFP candidates last year, why wasn't Iowa? So that's a shot at the Big Ten.
4: That is a good point.
0: Because we always talk about...
4: Because even the Big Ten doesn't want to watch Iowa in a playoff.
0: Correct. Mm-hmm. But that is a good point, because Tennessee and Vanderbilt was being crowed at potentially as a college football playoff team. But you look at the metrics and Iowa's just as good as those two teams. Mm-hmm. But you didn't hear a lot about Iowa last year. They also took shots at Petitti, this one individual, because he said, listen, the bottom line is the SEC does an excellent job of marketing the product. Greg Sankey does a great job. Tony Petitti and the other conference commissioners, they do not. When they get up and they have these press conferences and they have these meetings, they do not captivate the media or television screens like Greg Sankey does. That's just a fact.
2: Mm-hmm. Yes. But it comes back to something that Greg Sankey said and the reality. Whatever Petitti is not doing, the one thing he's doing right is they got a better deal.
0: Mm-hmm.
2: They got a better media deal. And that's what it all comes down to, is money.
0: Here's another one. Even if Oregon wins a national title this year, the Big's fourth straight by four different teams, would expect similar stuff out of Destin next spring. That's how the SEC rolls.
4: I think multiple things can be true at the same time. I think everyone knows that the SEC from top to bottom is the most competitive league out there, but I do, I mean, as somebody, we love the SEC and we wouldn't trade it for anything, but I mean, I get kind of tired of hearing it too. Like, go win a championship. Like, we have to get back on top of that mountain. Otherwise, it's going to be that split narrative for next year and the year after that and the year after that. You got to get back up there. You can't. We can talk about how great the bottom part of our conference is compared to the Big Ten, because it's true. But then when you go to the college football playoff and you're not winning the big matchups against the other conferences, I understand where people get tired of hearing it too.
2: Greg Sankey does a great job of promoting the SEC, but I'll say the SEC just does a good job of promoting itself. And it's with play on the field, and it's been consistency, and it's the brand that they built. And that's why everybody regards the SEC as the best league in college football.
0: Well, not to mention the fact that you pull up an NFL roster every Sunday.
4: I was about to say, the NFL tells you every April who the best conference
0: Absolutely.
4: Is in terms of talent.
0: Yeah. One last little shot at his comments from Big Ten territory. No one remembers a deep league that doesn't win championships or dominate the postseason. He's making SEC fans feel better, which is part of his job. But no one in Big Ten country is nodding along like they did when the SEC was winning titles annually.
2: So if Gonzaga wins the national title in basketball, are we...
4: And the WCC is the best conference?
2: Yeah, we're going to go West Coast Conference and give them the big deal? Championships, right?
4: They could win five in a row and no one's going to say they're the best conference. They just have the best team.
2: Love it.
4: And my pushback would be, with the basketball example, I understand where they're coming from with that. It's been 3 years since we won a national championship, which in SEC time, that's feels like a decade. We're not talking like 15, 20 years since we've won a championship, or we've won one of the last 15.
2: But think how long it took them and how long they had to take it.
4: Correct.
2: And they were just waiting. And now they get the opportunity.
0: Well, here's the other concerning fact about all of that. It's not so much that the SEC has not won a national championship. It's the fact the last 3 years, no SEC team has even gotten to the championship game.
4: Yeah.
0: That's a problem.
2: Let's play each other more.
0: Let's play 10 games as opposed to 9.
2: That'll help.
0: Why not? Help the data points.
2: Get them more. You get in these conversations, you realize it's very close to chasing tail. Your tail.
0: But the biggest thing that's concerning.
2: Not other tail.
4: What?
0: The presidents and the chancellors is the fact that all of a sudden the Big Ten has $300 more million this year as opposed to the SEC. And they can obviously disperse that money to their member institutions, which then in turn, those member institutions can spend it on better facilities. They can obviously maybe put more money towards NIL, whatever the case may be. And then the SEC's got a problem.
2: Why do I always feel like we have money left on the table? It was the CBS deal. We got into that, and then we heard for years how undervalued that was. Then we get this, and we celebrate it, and then we look over at the Big Ten, and they're printing money again.
0: Well, the reason why is the Big Ten was smart because the SEC did not want to have multiple media partners. They wanted one. ESPN wanted one. Disney wanted one. They did not want to share it like they did with CBS. But the Big Ten was smart. The Big Ten sold their media packages like the NFL sells their packages. More the merrier. That's why you have Fox. You have NBC, Peacock. Then you've obviously got your situation with CBS. You know, they've got some offshoot games. So they have spread it out the love, and they're cashing big paychecks from all those media partners. Whereas the SEC, yes, Sankey's absolutely right. It's undervalued because they were able to take a long-term deal. Instead of taking more money, they took a long-term deal. And just like you brought up with CBS and when Mike's Live cut that deal for the SEC championship game, my goodness gracious, that made CBS a lot of money in the conference. They took a bath on that because it was the biggest television ratings bonanza. Sometimes that number for the SEC championship game was very similar to a national championship number. The amount of money that CBS was able to go out and get advertisers, it was incredible. It was the biggest discount in the history of sports television, was the SEC championship game. And so now you're $300 million 1 year behind the Big Ten in revenue. Got to find a way to get that back.
2: You can fault Petitti for whatever you want, but they got the better deal, is what it is.
0: We will continue on. Top of the hour, we'll go to Tuscaloosa. We'll talk to Rodney Orr from Tyler Insider. A huge recruiting weekend coming up for the Alabama Crimson Tide. Also next hour, Rob Pate, former Auburn DB, 12:15. We'll talk to Nick Kelly, who has been down in Destin covering the SEC spring meetings. And yes, Molly's Movie Minute. We're going to do that today at 12:30 here on Jocks.
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15: A colleague of mine was telling me the other day about how their Instagram feed is filled with videos, most of them kind of funny, about how grandparents and friends tend to bulldoze new parents out of the way to get to see their baby. As a dad of three daughters, I know how life really does become all about them the moment those kids are born. But I also know parents are still people too, who need their own attention beyond being mom or dad. And moms, in particular in those early years, can feel especially invisible in the eyes of other people. So what can you do to stop contributing to what is known as maternal invisibility? Women we spoke to said these two things were the most helpful. When people stopped to ask how they could best support them, number one, or when they took the initiative to handle certain tasks that obviously needed to be done. I'm Dr. Sanjay Gupta, helping you live a better life.
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2: Three-man front on this Thursday. Rodney Orr, top of the hour. 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That's the website. 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
0: So just keeping an eye in Zurich, Switzerland right now as Team USA is taking on Canada in the International Hockey World Championships. I have bad news to report. Canada 2, the United States 0.
2: I don't like it. I don't like it. Conrad, it's time for you to start pulling against the U.S. again. This is what happens when you start pulling for all red, white, and blue.
4: I blame Dave.
0: Why is Dave?
2: Dual citizenship.
4: Canada.
2: That's where he's going.
4: Yeah.
0: But he's been very clear that he always pulls for the United States when the United States plays Canada.
4: That's exactly what somebody that roots for Canada would want you to think.
0: Oh, it's kind of reverse psychology?
4: Correct.
0: Or kind of like someone that during the Olympics was openly rooting for other countries, but the one that they were born in, but now tries to give the impression that they are a United States countryman, and he's upset that we're losing 2-0.
4: Yeah, I can't believe Dave would do that. It's pathetic.
2: No. I don't really count it. I'm trying to rationalize it, and I'm just saying it's because a lot of the best players are not playing for us. There's no Jack Hughes out there.
4: It's our B team. That's fine.
0: You got a Kachuk playing?
2: You got one Kachuk. But you know that one Kachuk is, you might as well have none. You got to have two
0: You
2: got to
0: have both of them?
2: Yes. They feed off each other.
0: Yeah. Okay.
2: Keep us updated. What quarter are we in?
0: They play periods.
2: What inning?
0: In hockey, they play periods. Right now, we're live in an intermission.
2: Where's the calzone? Is he on the ice?
0: All right, let me see. We have just completed the second period, so we're in the second intermission.
4: Okay, so we don't have much time left.
0: No, we do not.
2: We have one period remaining, and you know how we train, and we train for the third period, and we outlast them.
4: So is that what they do in the offseason, is their third period program instead of the fourth quarter program?
2: Yes. That's what Brooks instituted.
4: Hope it works out.
2: Before we did it at Lake Placid.
0: Mm-hmm. Currently, there are 9,905 people worldwide watching this game.
4: How many?
0: 9,973 now. Nope, it's over 10,000. It's going up. A lot of Canadians not getting any work done.
2: No. This was their opportunity. Yes. Like, yeah, I'm not going to work. I'm going to watch us beat those filthy Americans.
0: Yes. In the 2026 IIHF World Championships.
2: The IIHF.
0: Mm-hmm.
2: It's always a fun watch. Yeah, keep us updated on that, Pat.
0: Well, if you see Conrad laughing in the other room, you know Canada scored another.
2: He better not. Not in the mood for your communism today, fella.
4: Hat trick Thursday?
2: Hat trick Thursday. Oh, almost sent you guys last night. Oh, it was too good. You know how I like, sometimes I'll listen to podcasts, like storytelling podcasts to go to sleep, got the earbud in. And this one was something on World War II. And it was a part that came up. And this was actually playing on YouTube when I was just listening to the sound. But I pulled up the picture, and I'm not kidding. Your twin.
0: His doppelganger?
2: Mm-hmm.
4: On the American side, right?
2: No. No. Oh, no. No, you were not on the winning side. You were on the wrong side. But it looked just like you.
4: Sure, his last name started with Van as well.
2: It did.
4: Odds are probably pretty good on that one.
2: Rodney Orr. One syllable in his last name. Joins us next to talk college football, the upside down nature of Conrad, and all his off-the-air habits. Three Man Front on this Thursday. We love America.
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25: A Better Life with Dr. Sanjay Gupta.
26: Breast cancer is the most common cancer among women in the world. And according to a new study out of the University of Washington School of Medicine, an estimated 3.5 million cases a year are expected by 2050. Now, the good news is we've gotten so much better at screening, earlier detection, and cutting-edge treatments in many countries, including here in the United States. But even here in America, black women have a death rate from breast cancer that is 40% higher than white women, a disparity that exists despite our world-class treatment infrastructure. 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Exercise is really important. Cut back on drinking, quit smoking. And remember this, you should start getting mammograms. At what age? 40. That's when you should start. I'm Dr. Sanjay Gupta, helping you live a better life.
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0: It is 11 o'clock. Welcome back in. It's hour number two of Three Man Front. Appreciate Trey Norwood of the Birmingham Stallions. He joined us in hour number one. If you missed that interview, you can always download the Three Man Front podcast. Big game for the Stallions. Must win if they want to get to the playoffs. Got to take care of business against the Houston Gamblers. That is a 2 o'clock kickoff at Protective Stadium. It will be A.J. McCarron bobblehead day. So hopefully a lot of folks will pack Protective and give it the home field advantage. I'm sure Rapoli and the rest of the UFL management will be watching very closely how many people show up on Saturday.
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0: Joining us from Tuscaloosa, Tider Insider's Rodney Orr on the Higginbotham Hotline. Rodney, I hope you're well on this Thursday.
2: Doing great. How are you guys?
0: We're doing fantastic. I appreciate, as always, you joining us as we talk a little Alabama football and Alabama athletics. I got to ask you, this is a huge weekend coming up in recruiting there in Tuscaloosa. Just the 30,000-foot view of the names and some of the big guys that are coming into town this weekend for Alabama to try to get some commitments in regards to the high school guys coming to T-Town.
2: Yeah, I think there's, you know, obviously a few to really keep an eye on. Of course, we've talked about some of these guys. Monshon Sells, the wide receiver from Indianapolis, who his nickname, by the way, in case anyone doesn't know, is Bama. He's originally a native of the state of Alabama, and he's a guy that I think a lot of people early in the process kept pegging for Alabama. But now, you know, again, I think once he started taking visits, Indiana kind of seems to be the team now that everyone's talking about. But Miami's been in there, Texas is in there, Ohio State's been in there. So we'll see. This could be a, you know, obviously a really huge moment in his recruiting process in terms of Alabama's chances. And then Asani Gales, another wide receiver, fantastic player out of IMG Academy. Stanford, Washington, Notre Dame, Tennessee, all of those schools have been in the mix. So he's a guy that I would keep an eye on as well. And I think one guy that I might would peg for Alabama right now would be the running back Nigel Newkirk from Gainesville, Georgia. Of course, he does have a connection from in Louisiana. He's originally from there. Yeah, LSU's in there really strong, Ohio State, Michigan. But I think Alabama's a team to watch. And then on the other side of the ball, I'd really watch defensive lineman Mitchell Turner from Louisville, Mississippi. Alabama got in on him early. Teams have really started to jump late on him. Texas is in there, Mississippi State, Ole Miss. But I really feel good about Alabama's chances. And a few other guys here, a couple other guys. Antoine Jackson, an edge player from Memphis. It's Ole Miss, Mississippi State, and Tennessee are the competition. I like Alabama there right now. I mean, I think they're in a good position. And then Hayden Stepp, who is one of the top cornerbacks in the country, out of Las Vegas. And, again, highly recruited, Alabama, Oregon, Cal, Georgia, those are teams in the mix. And one other, Darius White, a corner from Fairburn, Georgia. He's not rated as highly as the other guys. He's a three-star rated corner, but he's got great height. I know a lot of people like him, and Alabama, Georgia Tech, Georgia, and Tennessee are in there.
1: Can we go back to the first guy you mentioned, Monshon Sells? I had no idea who this guy was until you mentioned him, and I just went and looked at his video and his measurables. He reminds me of a particular player, but I'm not going to say it. Does he remind you of a particular former Alabama wide receiver?
2: You're probably going to say Julio.
1: Yeah. Yep.
2: Yeah, I mean, he's got all the tools. I mean, he's got all those, you know, kind of measurables and stuff. He's a fantastic prospect. And like I said, I think really early on, a lot of people pegged him for Alabama, thought that Alabama, and they were. I'm not saying they're not now, but obviously the competition's real heavy for him. Cignetti and them did a great job when he went on his visit there. So we'll see. We'll see how it pans out.
0: Rodney Orr from Tider Insider joining us here as he does each and every Thursday on Three Man Front. So I have to ask you about a comment that I read yesterday afternoon in regards to the potential of Alabama taking a smaller class this year when you talk about high school recruits. Do you have any idea what that really means, or kind of break that down for those of us that may not follow it as closely as you do on a daily basis? Why would Alabama be taking less?
2: Yeah. Well, first of all, and I think DeBoer has pointed this out, I think they only have 9 seniors, and even though they have a lot more numbers now.
0: So it's more of a retention thing, I guess, correct?
2: Yeah, exactly.
0: Okay.
2: Exactly. All right. Exactly. I think they feel really good about, you can take the offensive line, for example. I think they sign multiple guys from the portal that they think are going to be, when you start to evaluate them long term, are going to be with them. So maybe they feel like offensive line right now, as you view it today, wouldn't be a high priority. Maybe take one or two if you get the right guy, whether it's Antonio Berry out of Mississippi, or maybe Ismail Kamara out of Texas. Those guys are certainly in the mix and very highly regarded. So I think that's part of it. Now, I will say this, Lennon and Pat, I've had someone tell me that, and I know he got it from an outstanding source, that Alabama might, as few as 12 in this class, which would be just like stunningly low.
0: Wait, number. You said 12?
2: They might sign as little as 12, as few as 12 is what I was told. Now, I think it's going to be more. I think it, you know, you probably 15 to 18 might be more kind of what I would guess. But yes, I've been told there's possibility they could sign as few as 12, you know, in this class. But, you know, we'll see. Things, it's a long process and things change.
1: It's no way to predict, and things are changing every day. There's the proposal of the one-time transfer that it's included in this bipartisan bill. We know that had been proposed by, I believe, the Coaches Association. That was on the table and some of their discussion points when they met. How much do you think that changes a lot of these kids and their decision? Kalen DeBoer has been great with retention and the guys that he's brought in for the most part, but as a whole, not just Alabama specific, Rodney. How much is that going to change some of these guys if they know that they only have that one transfer in their pocket the way it used to be in the old days?
2: Yeah, no, I think you have to, you know, if you're being recruited and you're making a decision, I think it certainly you have to be really prudent about, you know, investigating everything to make sure this is pretty much where you want to be. I mean, I think you have to do that because these guys, the way they jump now, I mean, there's just, you know how it is. And I think it's certainly, you know, when you're a prospect being recruited, you have to be a little more thorough in your decision making. And I think that certainly would be a real, you know, something that I think would really be a key in their decisions.
0: Well, I know that you just mentioned it, the fact of obviously a lower number of guys that will be brought in regards to this recruiting class. Is there one specific side of the ball, whether it's offense or defense, or is it going to be equal, you think, in regards to the, you know, the 12 to 18 that they potentially would sign?
2: Yeah, no, I think it's kind of balanced. The one thing that I would say, and again, it's just based on whatever they bring in high school, doesn't look like they're putting a lot of emphasis on in terms of numbers on the offensive and defensive lines. Now they can certainly use the portal to fill those spots if they needed. But those are two areas as I look at it. I mean, they've got no offensive linemen committed right now. And in terms of guys that I would say, okay, these are really name prospects, I don't see that many out there that they're in. I mentioned, you know, Antonio Berry and Kamara from Texas, but I don't see a bunch of name guys.
0: Right.
2: You know? So I don't think that's going to be a main emphasis. And I look on the defensive line, they've got A.J. Pauley committed. And I mentioned Mitchell Turner's visiting this weekend. They've got a couple other guys they're in on, but not a ton of numbers there. Now, some edge guys they're certainly in on that we'll visit later, you know, in some of these coming weeks that we'll talk about. They've got several of those that are expected to visit. But I would say it's kind of balanced. I think you're looking at running back is a spot that they may take a couple of guys. Newkirk is one. Nigel Newkirk, I mentioned. Ty Phillips is another player out of South Carolina that a lot of people think will pick Alabama. He's a running back. And then, like I said, wide receiver. I think they need, you know, a couple guys. And we'll see what happens there. But other than that, I mean, I think that it's kind of balanced in terms of the numbers on both sides.
0: Okay, so this is kind of a loaded question, but I know you've done an outstanding job explaining this to us, because both Landrum and I, we saw those comments by Kalen DeBoer, and then you just kind of laid it out. But this is going to freak out the fan base. And I'm just curious, the way that you guys talk about this on Tider Insider, what has been the general reaction right now? Because even after you explain it, the numbers will still indicate, especially the offensive line portion of what you just said, because that's going to be the biggest question mark of this football team. And so you just wonder where this is heading in regards to, is this going to be a heavy Lane Kiffin-like, let's go to the transfer portal and supplement these guys? Or, I guess this is just kind of a pivot to me in regards to Alabama recruiting. Tell me if I'm right or wrong there.
2: Well, you know, again, I think when you look at it, some of the portal activity will certainly depend upon what they have that maybe hits the portal and leaves. It could certainly influence that greatly. So I don't really know. That's a great question. But, you know, other than a small high school class, we'll just have to see how they fill in with the portal. It is interesting. I think that the numbers that they're recruiting right now, but you know, it seems that's the direction they're going to take. And again, I think that the success that they had on, you mentioned the offensive line, for example, they signed several kids, whether it was Caden Strayhorn, Nick Brooks, Ty Haywood. Those are guys that are really young in their careers. They were freshmen last year and a couple of them redshirted. So I think they feel like, okay, those guys are really young. We're looking at them for the future. And they felt like they're in pretty good position there. So retention would be a real key.
1: How fired up is the board for the Alabama softball team as they take on UCLA and a chance to slay the Big Ten?
2: Oh, very. They're very fired up, very excited. I think, you know, obviously, you know, Alabama softball has been big for a long time, but, you know, with the way it's kind of bounced back here, and I say bounced back, there were a lot of people that kind of were writing Patrick Murphy off for a couple of years, just saying he kind of lost his fire. But I think we see that's not true. I mean, this is a team that's really balanced and has played really well, played consistently throughout the season. And I think the feeling is, obviously, that Alabama has a great shot to possibly win the national championship here. But I'll say this, too. You know, obviously, this game against UCLA can knock the ball out of the park. I mean, they hit nearly 200 home runs. That's double what Alabama's done. And we talk about Alabama's added pop to their lineup. So it's going to be a real challenge. You have to win this first game. I think it's extremely important to do that.
0: Rodney, final question. Amari Allen, he went on Instagram last night for Alabama basketball, and he has announced that he is withdrawing his name from the NBA draft. He will be coming back, led the team in rebounds last year, around 7 per game, around 11.5 points per game. How big is that for Nate Oates and the Alabama basketball team to get Amari Allen back?

0: you know, it's in the 2027 class that may, there's discussion that he may reclassify to 2026 or to this class now. So that would be huge. I mean, I think this is a guy, it's a top 25 overall player, and you know, at a position where you may need a guy very soon at the point guard position.
1: He looks solid for sure. And he's what, from Georgia? Is that the Georgia, or he played with an AAU there, maybe?
0: Yes, exactly. And he's a guy, so he's lefty, you know, and he handles the ball extremely well, can shoot. So he does a lot of things. And I know that was a real concern, Pat Landrum. I mean, you talk about what they're talking about on Tighter Insider. I mean, it was like, hey, I mean, are we going to go into the season without a point guard? And, you know, Nate, of course not. Nate Oates always has a plan, as you guys know. And, you know, I think this kid here, if he reclassified, and you know, still Aiden Holloway's out there, so we'll see. But they're you know, rest assured, they're going to have a point guard.
1: Well, Rodney Orr is always a part of our plan here on Three Man Front on Thursdays at 11. Rodney, we always appreciate the time. Thank you so much. Have a great weekend. Hopefully, Patrick Murphy, Alabama softball continue to roll, and we'll talk to you next week.
0: Guys, I always appreciate it. Take care.
1: Thank you. 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
2: The Bear, 497-BEAR.

0: It's going to take some time to get used to hear Rodney Orr or any other recruiting analyst say that Alabama's only going to sign 12 guys. I mean, last time I remember something like that happening was back when the NCAA sanctioned Alabama, and Alabama couldn't.
1: It sounds like a probation class.
0: Yeah. Crazy. But when you do the math and you start thinking about transfer portal and perhaps budget and things of
1: strategy,
0: that nature. Yeah.
1: If this rule passes where you can only have the one-time transfer, then what are some of those initial packages look like?
0: Yeah.
1: Compared to what they look like knowing that a guy could transfer another four times.
0: So talking about recruiting, one of the other big stories yesterday, USA Today is reporting that Pete Golding, the head football coach of the Ole Miss Rebels, he warned the NCAA that if he or the school is sanctioned, that he is willing to turn over state evidence against other schools. Yes, you heard that right. Golding and Ole Miss, who are at the center of the high-profile NCAA investigation into alleged tampering, has informed the NCAA, according to the newspaper USA Today, that he will expose rampant tampering in the sport if he is sanctioned, a person close to the situation told USA Today Sports. Golding declined comment to USA Today yesterday when he was asked if he had threatened the NCAA. On Three reported that Golding has told Ole Miss confidants that the NCAA knows he is willing to take down competitors if the Rebels are hit with tampering penalties. Sources have said Golding would be willing to expose more than 15 other schools of tampering.
2: Wouldn't that just the simple math of that, though? Because how many teams are in the SEC?
0: That would be 16.
2: So you take Ole Miss away, that leaves 15 schools.
0: Very good deductive reasoning there.
1: Yeah, I don't think it's a good. I don't think it's a good idea if that's what Pete told him. If he's willing to do it, I don't think that's a good idea.
2: But selfishly, like I want it to happen.
1: Just to be clear, every school could turn in every school for tampering.
2: Yes, the fireworks would be great, though. It'd be highly entertaining.
1: I wonder how the NCAA received that these days. Are they going, you know, we're glad that we're actually still an entity and we're still affiliated with college athletics and the doors are still open. So we're not going to press this. We're just going to go after the Long Island universities of the world. Or do they say, you know what, screw you guys. You want us to still do this? We're going to do it. Turn state's evidence, Pete. We'll take down the whole conference.
2: Well, and we know, I mean, you said it there, right? We know that everybody does this. It's not like a big secret that people are tampering, but it is kind of funny that, is this not Pete Golding basically putting his hand up and saying, yeah, I did it. Like, we did it, tamper, yep, you got me, but I'll give you everybody else.
1: Like everybody else at the party, yeah.
2: Yeah, there's no denying it now, because you're basically telling them, yeah, we did it, but, you know, if we get in trouble, then I want these people to get in trouble too.
0: See, I think they're taking the attitude at Ole Miss because they haven't said a word. I mean, when you've got two other schools that are throwing knives at them and making accusations, whether it's Lane Kiffin and Vanity Fair, whether it's Steve Sarkisian about the academics at Ole Miss. Have you heard anything from Ole Miss at all? Did you hear their athletics director come out and say anything? Did you have Pete Golding say anything? Pete Golding said this week that he took a phone call from Steve Sarkisian. Because remember, that comment about basket weaving happened in March. But Matt Hayes of USA Today held it. He held that quote until a few weeks ago. So then the question is, why'd you wait so long? And it just so happens to be about a few days or a week after the whole conversation with Vanity Fair and Lane Kiffin. It was just weird timing. I'm not saying that he did it in, you know, cooperation with Vanity Fair or with Lane Kiffin, but it was just the timing was uncanny. But nothing from Ole Miss. So if you're Pete Golding, it's almost like Will Wade. Will Wade is telling people on the recruiting trail, find a judge that is going to stop me. Find me a judge, because there's not going to be a judge that is going to stop Will Wade. So Pete Golding is probably saying, okay, I tampered. What are y'all going to do? Y'all going to come after me? Because if you come after me, then I'm going to go ahead and I'm going to tell you what's going on over in Starkville. I'm going to tell you what's going on in Austin, Texas, in College Station, in Tuscaloosa, Auburn. Name the school. I will tell you what's going on. And that is what the SEC does not want to happen, because I have covered this conference. I have been a part of it when the Albert Means situation tore this conference apart. That's what happened. Everybody started turning everybody in. And when that happened, that is bad news for the conference. period.
1: And guess what happens? Tony Petitti and the Big Ten, they sit back and they smile.
0: Absolutely.
1: While the SEC cannibalizes itself.
0: Yep, you're absolutely right. Because the Albert Means situation, Alabama jumped over that so-called gentleman's agreement on how much they were going to pay for an offensive line recruit. And when they did that, Georgia got pissed off. You had Tennessee that was always ready to pounce on Alabama. And they started, everybody started turning everybody in. And that was one of the things that Mike Slive, when he took over as commissioner of the Southeastern Conference, he told everybody, we're not doing this. Like, we have got to get this cleaned up internally because we cannot have this going on like we have had going on. Because almost every school was under NCAA investigation. It was bad business. So you definitely don't want Pete Golding to come out and start throwing whatever he's got in his back pocket against another SEC school. You got to take care of this behind closed doors.
1: What is up with all these former Saban assistants rocking the boat in the SEC? That's the common thread here. Give me a break, guys.
2: Created a bunch of monsters.
1: Kirby, you got anything today?
2: It is funny that in the comments from Pete Golding, though, that the one player in school that he did kind of throw out there was a former Ole Miss player being tampered with and going to LSU.
0: Correct.
2: So maybe that's his little elbow in the side of Lane Kiffin after Vanity Fair.
0: It is the worst kept secret from multiple people around this conference. They have told me they have got videos, FaceTime videos that were recorded by current Ole Miss football players from other SEC schools that was FaceTiming and trying to tamper and recruit those players to other schools in the conference while all the stuff was going on with Lane Kiffin as he was departing. They've got those videos. So maybe that's what Pete is talking about. Like, do you really want me to show you a video of a sitting head coach in this conference who is talking to one of my players?
1: Look, I told you last, I was at a fall practice. It was before the season started last year, and I got shown a text. I showed who it was from, the school that the coach was affiliated, and I told you it was an SEC assistant. But it's out there. These coaches, they don't care.
0: Because they know that nothing's going to happen.
1: It wasn't a burner phone. It was the assistant with his name, his contact there on the kid's phone, spelled out the offer, arrangements, everything.
0: Bill Clark told us a few months ago that during recruiting last year, there was a coach that showed up at somebody's house. Yeah. That's how blatant it was.
1: Yeah.
0: It's like, dead period? What's a dead period?
1: No dead period.
0: Doesn't matter.
1: No.
0: Whether it's them using their own personal cell phone to text a player when you're not supposed to, or showing up at the front door of somebody's house.
1: That's why it's so blatant right now. That's why I think if we institute the tampering thing, it's too light. Go hard. You get these coaches, they'll start thinking about it. A show cause? You're not going to be able to coach and make this, live this lifestyle. And even if you're an assistant in some of these programs, you're still knocking down. I'm talking about lower assists. You're not even coaching $250,000, $300,000 a year. You got a golden parachute. But tell them, hey, you get associated with one of those texts and tampering, then you're gonna be out of college football for the next 2 years. It'll change it. They'll find some other flunky to do it, but it'll change it.
0: And just like the whole situation between Nick Saban and Jimbo Fisher, there were conversations, obviously, before they all got to Destin. Okay? I mean, the commissioner in the SEC office, they let both parties involved. Let's lower this, okay? Because it got ugly. Mm-hmm. It got ugly real quick. Like, Jimbo Fisher was, wow, that was some great audio. That was great video, too, from Jimbo.
1: Oh, it was somebody pulled out a switchblade and Jimbo pulled out the bazooka.
0: Oh, yeah. No, it got ugly. Like,
1: we're gonna skip the middle steps here.
0: Yeah.
1: Let's go straight to 10.
0: And they were both told, oh, we got to lower this.
1: Yeah.
0: And I'm sure Jimmy Sexton was right in the middle of it because Jimmy was representing both of them. So it was like, hey, we got to lower the temperature here.
1: This Boys, we're all going to be rich at the end. Just settle down.
0: Just shut up. I've got to buy a new place in Florida.
1: Yes.
0: Whatever you're doing, stop it. You're affecting my office in Memphis.
1: My retaining wall is falling apart.
0: Yes. So please stop what you're doing. So I think this week was probably maybe a reminder for everybody behind closed doors that, you know, Let's just remember 10.2.5 of the SEC bylaws. Do not open your mouth and say anything derogatory about another member institution.
1: I'm waiting for the proverbial family beach pic where we get all the coaches and Commissioner Sankey, and they're wearing khakis and white shirts on the beach. Yeah. SEC meetings 2026. They got the composite there.
0: Yeah, I don't know if that's going to happen.
1: It's a parting gift.
0: Or it happened.
1: Nice little SEC. It just means more frame. It'd be great.
0: Yeah.
1: Who stands next to each other on the beach?
0: 11:45, Rob Pate, former Auburn DB. He will join the program, get his thoughts on the latest bill that was introduced yesterday by Senator Cruz and Cantwell in regards to saving college sports. 12:15, Nick Kelly, who was there in Destin, covering SEC spring meetings. He will join the program as well. So much to get into. We'll get to your text messages next. 205-834-9450.
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1: .11:34. Bad news from the frozen pond. Pat Smith and myself, we were keeping up with it in the break. United States in the doesn't mean as much tournament, I'm calling it. It's not the world stage that was the Olympics, but the United States is trailing, as much as it hurts me to say, Team Canada right now, who is looks like they're playing with their full arsenal of players.
0: Yeah, United 2 minutes States. And 40 seconds to go in the game, and the United States losing 2-0 to
1: a bunch
0: Canada.
1: Of kids out there. Youngsters. We're playing with our 14-under team.
0: Is that what it is?
1: Sure.
0: Okay.
1: We just don't look as fast, and our spacing is off.
0: Landrum's watched 2 minutes of this, and he's already discussing the spacing. And
2: was he Googling hockey terms in the break?
0: No, he didn't. I mean, unlike you, Conrad, he watched a lot of hockey during the Olympics.
1: Spacing is important when it comes to hockey.
0: The United States has just pulled their goalie.
1: Oh, great.
2: That's always fun, though.
0: Let me see if I can get a live line.
2: Not a good
0: take
2: sign.
0: Canada. Fun. Minus three now.
1: Did you ever have hockey on Nintendo? And you could pull the goalie.
0: I don't know if I did or not.
1: No. RBI baseball? Do you have RBI baseball?
0: Oh yeah, I had all the baseballs.
1: Well, Conrad, I blame you.
2: Yeah, and I knew that's exactly how this would go. If we won, I'd get zero credit, and if we lost, I would get all the blame.
0: Kachuk's out there on the ice right now.
1: Oh, he's not. He's not coming off the ice until
0: he's
1: the final. Foghorn blows. Where are they playing this?
0: Zurich, Switzerland.
1: Oh, yeah, that's right.
2: Well, the altitude there is probably messing them up. And
0: I don't know. So, I'm looking at some of the Americans on the ice right now, and there's a lot of Americans that won the gold medal that's out there on the ice right now.
2: That doesn't fit our narrative, Pat.
0: I'm sorry.
1: Is Jack Hughes out there? The other Kachuk's not.
0: I have not seen Jack or the other Kachuk.
2: See, he's like the heart and soul of the team, though.
0: Falk is out there. Kachuk's not even the team captain. He's got the assistant captain A on his jersey.
1: No Jack Hughes, I don't count it.
2: Yeah.
1: You got to have Jack.
2: Absolutely.
1: And now, what is Canada going to claim their back?
0: Oh, there's no
1: supremacy.
0: Doubt. Are you kidding me? I'm sure it's going to be a national holiday in about 2 minutes.
1: This and Boxing Day, they get that.
0: They will... They will absolutely the premier? What's he called? The prime minister?
2: The premier.
1: Premier? I like premier better, but I think it's prime
0: minister. No, I think each province has a premier.
2: Oh, is that like their governors of their provinces?
0: Mm-hmm.
1: I like premier. Sounds fancy.
0: Mm-hmm. Back to live action.
1: We still losing?
0: Yes.
1: How about the garage in Pelham? You're not going to lose when you go to the garage in Pelham. Locally owned, Bob is the owner. Wonderful human being. I tell you that all the time because it's true. Constantly giving back to the community. He sponsors local schools, charities, churches. 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Anything from a belt, a hose, or just a sound or a rattle, you don't know why it's happening, the garage is going to take care of you. 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Tell Bob, Robert, Richie that Landrum from Jock sent you.
0: Bad news after a face-off with the Americans pulling their goalie. Canada has just shot for mid-ice goal.
8: Mm.
0: It's now 3-0.
2: Well, that is the risk when you pull the goalie.
1: This is kind of like last night, early in the Braves game. I just brush it off. This is not indicative of who those young men are. We're still proud of you, boys.
0: We just made fun of them. You said it's not even our real team.
1: Well, it's not our official team.
8: Not we still won gold at the Olympics.
1: Yeah.
8: You know, they still have to live with that.
1: They still have to walk
8: years.
1: By Jack Hughes' tooth.
8: Mm-hmm.
1: They're in that glass case in the Hockey Hall of Fame there in Quebec. Quebec. Why are you making your face like that? Do you smell gas?
0: No, it's just the fact that, I mean, you've almost played 60 minutes of hockey and you haven't scored a goal.
1: Should we petition the Canadians for some extra time?
2: Well, so it is like the Braves getting shut out then.
1: Yeah. Yep. Pat is distraught.
0: No, I'm just trying to... Just trying to make sure that
2: This is the right feed. You're not watching like the last.
0: No, it's the I'm turning. I'm making sure that I'm turning off all the Canadians running their mouth over here on the chat. Because they would fire Landrum up, so I'm trying to turn it off. So
2: just a bunch of A's in the.
0: A lot of Canadian flags.
1: Has Bieber commented?
0: No, neither has Drake.
1: Good.
0: And Canada's just scored again.
1: Are you serious? Four?
0: It's 4-0.
1: Oh, four?
8: Man.
0: Yeah.
1: Does that hurt us in other tournaments now that they've scored that many?
2: I don't think it's like soccer. I don't think it's like soccer. No, I think
0: I'm going to go back to what Conrad said a moment ago. When you pull the goalie.
2: That is the risk that you take, unfortunately.
0: So it went from, what did I tell you? I was going to take a live line at three.
2: See, now he's wanting to profit off the tears of our nation.
0: Our nation. Listen to you.
1: No reason. Everybody crying, right? Somebody needs to walk away smiling.
0: So within the last 30 seconds, they've scored two goals. And we've gone almost 60 minutes and hadn't scored one.
1: Oh, how peed would you be if you had the under? Garbage goals.
0: I mean, Sidney Crosby's playing.
2: Really?
0: Yes.
2: Like, how old is he now?
0: Crosby, I think, just scored the goal.
1: Just a few months older than he was when he was in the Olympics.
2: He's got to be.
8: He's 38.
2: Oh, okay. I would have guessed he's really 40 good. By now. Yeah.
0: Mm-hmm. 56 seconds away from this one being official. So bad news if you just tuned in. It appears that the United States' dominance over Canada in hockey is about to come to a close as, oh, the United States brought their goalie back out. Yay. I guess they didn't want it to be 5-0. You can't make that up.
1: Now the first team defense heading back out on the field.
0: I mean, it's like, you know, and now Canada's just like their version of the four corners. You know, I mean, they're just.
1: You're not going to score 100.
0: No.
1: Not on us. Well, not today.
0: They almost just had their fifth goal.
1: God, make it stop.
0: It was a good save. Cooley is the goalie for the United States, if you had that on your.
1: Yeah.
0: Yeah, Cooley.
1: I remember him.
0: You do?
1: Mm-hmm. Yeah, he was on the.
0: Was he?
1: The real team.
2: The
1: official team.
0: That was actually a really good save. Glove hand. Yeah, it's a good save.
1: He's got good twitch.
0: Just hurry up and get this, just in this where I can.
2: I was about to say, I feel like these last 2 minutes, it's like a college basketball game. Yeah. It's taking 30 minutes.
1: What is there to review?
0: Oh my gosh.
2: Is there scored? Icing?
0: It just hit the pole. They almost had
1: no!
0: The
1: goal.
8: My goodness.
2: How do they keep getting shots on goal? Are we just not even trying?
0: Well, I mean, thank goodness someone actually knocked the goalie net off of the pole. So they had to stop time now to fix the goal. Yeah, 16.4 seconds left, and they just had a right-on-goal shot that hit the pole.
2: Is this where you just dribble it out if you're Canada?
0: No, I think they want to score 5. Yeah. They want to be able to stick it to people like Landrum.
1: You think this is killing Brendan Sorsby right now?
0: That he didn't take a live line in this game? I don't know.
8: Disappointed. We need Hellebuck in there.
1: We are, Lar. Yeah, where's Hellebuck anyways?
0: Let's see if Canada can get one more shot off. Now the U.S. is just trying to just put the puck in the other end of the rink. And now Canada is going to basically take a knee. And it is now official. It's over. As now Canada will go on to the gold medal and the United States will go home. And they'll be mocked by people like Landrum.
1: No, they won't. That's fine, Canada. We'll see you again when we have all of our weapons available. We know what happened last time. Enjoy your trinket from that tournament.
0: Well, that didn't go like we thought it was going to go.
1: No. It's awful. Rob Pate, I bet he's devastated as well. Talking Auburn next.
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21: 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It's one of the most important things you can do for them as a parent, and yet it's often overlooked. Not only does sleep in the early years set the stage for mental and physical health, it also creates the foundation for how one sleeps later in life. That's according to the National Sleep Foundation. Now, that organization recommends 14 to 17 hours a night for newborns, 12 to 15 for infants, 11 to 14 for toddlers, 10 to 13 for preschoolers, and 9 to 11 for school-aged children. When it's age appropriate, start by talking to your kids about why sleep is important. 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You can even narrate what you're doing step by step to help them along the way. I'm Dr. Sanjay Gupta, helping you live a better life.
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0: .com/1147 Welcome back in. This is Three Man Front on Jocks. Been following the International Hockey Foundation's World Championships. USA loses to Canada 4-0. So our little streak against Canada comes to an end.
1: Yeah. I don't know. I feel like we still got a pretty good streak going. Other places, other areas. I think it's fine. This is kind of like losing an old-timers game.
0: I bet you if we took them on in college football, we'd win.
2: As long as we're in the Big Ten, yeah.
1: Yeah. Are they in the Big Ten? Or
0: might as well be. Joining us now on the Higginbotham Hotline down in Auburn, Alabama, Rob Pate joins us. Hey, Rob.
1: I bet he could play hockey back in the day if he had tried.
0: Oh, he used to play up in Center Point. He'd like freeze the streets in front of Irwin High School. They would do ice skating.
24: Yeah, I'm not an ice skater, but I did play against a Canadian quarterback one time.
1: Jesse Palmer?
24: Jesse Palmer, yeah.
0: Did you get an interception off of him?
24: No, but he didn't finish the game. They took him out at halftime. He was a true freshman, and we were up. And then they brought in like a third string quarterback named Noah Brindice, and he led Florida on a 97-yard, 15-play go-ahead scoring drive against us. So it was always something with Florida, man. They had really athletic, good teams, and had really good defense when we were there with Javon Kearse. And
0: oh yeah,
1: wasn't Grossman there when you played against Grossman one year, right?
24: Yeah, Grossman was the quarterback that played, I guess, my senior year, because they beat us twice in 2000. And, you know, they scored on their first five possessions when we played them the first time in Gainesville. And he, after the game, said, "We don't score that often against our scout team."
1: He was so cocky.
24: Yeah, that was tough to hear. But, we had a little better showing in the championship game, but, you know, they were just a better football team than us.
0: Well, that's a great segue, Rob, because yesterday it was announced the first three home games for Auburn, the kickoff times, and the first SEC game for Alex Golish and the Auburn Tigers is going to be in prime time. It's going to be at 6 o'clock against those Florida Gators that you just mentioned. So Jordan Hare will be lit up nicely for that opening against John Sumrall and the Florida Gators.
24: Oh, man, yeah. So that'll be an enormous game for lots of different reasons.
0: Yeah.
24: I mean, that's a perennial long-term rival that the old Auburn people really, you know, that game means a lot to them. There's a ton of students in Auburn from Florida. That's another thing. And then the John Sumrall angle that, you know, you almost feel like he kind of, you know, I think the Auburn people thought they had him and then they didn't. And so there's that angle. And then your coaching staff coming from Florida, I think, you know, with the ties that they have down in South Florida and that state, they want to have a great showing. So it'll be a massive game.
1: It certainly will. Rob Pate talking Auburn, joining us here on Three Man Front, joining us on the Higginbotham Hotline. Alex Golish was asked about the college football playoff, and to paraphrase what Alex Golish said, he said, man, I hadn't even begun to think about that. That's the last thing on my mind. I'm worried about instilling a culture into this program. What does that look like these days with everything else going on, Rob, from your own experience back when you played, and what was the identity maybe under Hugh Freeze?
24: Man, I don't think that they ever established an offensive identity. I think they were just, you know, hoping they could throw the ball out on the perimeter and their playmakers could make some plays, but they never really gave them a solid route tree. Everything was just kind of a go ball, 50-50, and, you know, or a five-yard hitch route, stop route. So no true identity there, no true accountability, I don't believe, that they had. And I think that's probably the first thing that Alex Golish is trying to establish, is accountability. He's about as old school as you can get in this era, you know, but, you know, one of the very first things that I know that they've implemented is, guys, you got to go to class. Like, we're going to make sure that you're in class. And so, you know, that's a simple thing that is actually a big thing, especially in this day and era where so many people, you know, seemingly come to school and it has nothing to do with the school. It's just all about, you know, what happens on Saturday. And so he's trying to get the little things in place, because those little things ultimately become big things in the grand scheme of things. And so I think he's starting from the ground up to see if he can just kind of redefine what accountability looks like here.
0: Rob, I'm not going to ask you to break down all 111 pages of the Protect College Sports Act, but I did want to ask you about one particular thing that they are proposing, and it's just the one-time transfer. That's it. Now, if your coach gets fired or if there's some other extenuating circumstances, you could have multiple transfers. But they're trying to crack down on what we're seeing now, in which guys are playing multiple schools, multiple years with their eligibility. Do you like, or do you think that is trying to inhibit those type of players from being able to go elsewhere and try to make more money, the one-time transfer, so to speak?
24: Yeah, I mean, I think it's both. I mean, I personally like it because I think that that it does everyone a disservice when you're constantly jumping from school to school trying to play a team sport. I mean, it's just, it's impractical, and it defies the team sport concept. But at the same time, you know, guys are going to sue to be able to get that and not have that opportunity infringed upon. And as long as the coaches have the capability of being able to do that, the players are going to have it as well. And, you know, I think that all of this legislation is driven towards trying to get things back towards how it was when the administrators and the schools and the coaches held all the power. And I just don't think you are going to be able to put that back in the tube. I just don't. And so ultimately, until it comes down to these players are employees and they can collectively bargain, I just don't think any of this legislation will stand up, and I don't think any of it will even pass.
1: Rob Pate talking Auburn, as he does with us each and every Thursday here on Three Man Front. Rob, what's going on at Sweet Frog this weekend?
24: New flavor, guys. We got rid of the of the frosted animal cookie. 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And so we've got that one as a new flavor, and then all the traditionals, cake batter, salted caramel pretzel, chocolate, strawberry shortcake, cotton candy, original tart, cookies and cream.
1: Wow.
24: So
1: that's a lot.
24: Yeah, come get you some.
1: Are you staying fit? 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
1: All right. 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
21: Breast cancer is the most common cancer among women in the world. And according to a new study out of the University of Washington School of Medicine, an estimated 3.5 million cases a year are expected by 2050. Now, the good news is we've gotten so much better at screening, earlier detection, and cutting-edge treatments in many countries, including here in the United States. But even here in America, Black women have a death rate from breast cancer that is 40% higher than white women, a disparity that exists despite our world-class treatment infrastructure. So what can you do to lower your risk? 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And remember this, you should start getting mammograms. At what age? 40. That's when you should start. I'm Dr. Sanjay Gupta, helping you live a better life.
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0: Straight Up Noon here on this Thursday. Hope you're doing well wherever we find you. It's Three Man Front. Landrum, Pat, Conrad, and Molly. Just had our visit with Rob Pate. Also, Rodney Orr of Tider Insider. Interesting what he had to tell us, Conrad, about potentially the number of incoming freshmen that Kalen DeBoer and Alabama could be taking in their official 2027 class. 12 could be the number, potentially, which raised the eyebrows of not only those in this room, but also others that have communicated with us on the text line.
1: Yeah, and that was something that Kalen DeBoer had, I guess, mentioned when he talked to the media on Tuesday down in Destin. But, you know, I thought the way, you know, Rodney did a good job of laying it out, it's not going to mean that it's not going to be shocking to see that few of a number next to the recruiting class. And no, you're not going to have a top, you know, 10 or whatever recruiting class if you only got 12 guys in it. But they seem to be focusing on retention and believing that, like it or not, that they are going to develop these guys and get them committed to stay in the program. And if you're able to do that, it's a little bit like the old-fashioned way almost of thinking in college football. But another part of that is you bring in a smaller recruiting class this year. Maybe that opens the door to a bigger, maybe more of a standout transfer portal class next year. No guarantees there, but I know that was a big frustration that people like I had earlier this year where it's like, man, you're not really getting any of those big-name guys out of the portal. So maybe that's their way of saying, hey, we've got this great roster of talent that we've developed and built over 3 years. Maybe 2027 is the year that we go in a little more, a little heavier in the transfer portal and spend a little more money. But, you know, time will tell, and they certainly have a unique way of doing things with his staff, and we'll see if it pays off.
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0: I just wonder how these initial deals, what they look like, and how much that changes, because coaching staffs are continuing to have to evolve and to change with whether it's the market or new rules. If we get the implementation of the one-time transfer and goes back, how much does that change some of these guys, the incoming freshmen? And then how much does that change you budgetarily, and you want to land that guy? Is it going to take more now to get that initial commitment with the knowledge that he knows that after that, he's got one more opportunity, potentially, if he chooses to maximize his value?
1: Yeah, that's a good point. I think it's good from the recruiting side of things because it puts more of an emphasis on that, right? And you probably feel, now there will still be guys that come in and for whatever reason after 1 year decide to go and, hey, I'm going to take my transfer and I'm going to use it early. But I think it is good from the standpoint of it might cost more to get them in the door, but you feel better about having them for probably at least 2 years, right, before they would make that jump into the transfer portal. And it's a chance to, you know, build the relationships, develop them, and show them, hey, this is the vision we have for you. We've seen it a lot, and we would still see it if they did the one-time transfer. But a lot of these guys that jump around from school to school, and you know,
0: some do it. By the way, some just do it. They do it to do it. In some cases, the money's equal, or maybe the money's just a little bit more where they currently are. But I asked one player in particular because he had been to four different schools, and I asked him, "Had a chance?" I said, "Was that always your plan?" He said, "Oh yeah."
1: Well, let's say you're being recruited by Alabama, Texas, USC, and Ohio State, and those are your top four. Well, right now, go play 1 year for all of them. Get all of the experiences that you wanted, and, you know, maybe it'll work out for you, maybe it won't, but...
0: Well, that's what he said. He said, yeah, the experiences and seeing different parts of the country and being exposed to different types of people, and if you're getting paid and you're getting paid to be around those people in those cool places and play the game you love, why not? I do think in some cases, though, it's maybe not always great for the kid. He just doesn't realize it at the time.
1: No, because if you want to be developed somewhere and have a chance to – now, there's some guys that they're so good that it's not really going to make a big difference. But, yeah, you need that continuity and a chance to prove your skill set and develop over time. And, you know, I think that's where the one-time transfer thing would be welcome for a lot of college football fans, of getting back to a little bit more of the old-fashioned way now of doing things. But that, I mean, it worked.
0: Yeah.
1: In a lot of ways, it worked.
0: Pat, I don't think you're going to get probably a whole lot of naysayers there in Destin with the SEC meeting saying, no, we like the transfer portal and having those guys and the ability to jump ship every single year. Multiple times.
3: Well, most definitely, I think the SEC and the Big Ten is probably more concerned about one specific section in regards to pooling the media rights. But we'll see how this gets going. I was just reading moments ago that the SEC presidents and chancellors, they have exited their final meetings there in Destin, Florida. And according to CBS Sports, they didn't vote on much or really anything, one president told CBS Sports. Their one clear message to the commissioner of the Southeastern Conference from the presidents and the chancellors, we want to be regulated. That's what the president told, one president told CBS Sports. So.
0: Yes, I second that. Let's get regulations.
3: Greg Sankey said yesterday that no timeline on a decision for the college football playoff in regards to what the SEC officially, all these other meetings ended. He had Jim Phillips, PhD, at the ACC. They came out and said, we're unanimous. We want 24. We know the Big Ten was unanimous. The Big 12, they want 24 teams. Greg Sankey says there's no need to rush. We'll have a decision later this fall. He believes that most of the work over the next month or so, looking at additional data points, will come to the conclusion by the SEC in which they would want a 12, 16, or 24.
0: Well, I mean, it sounds like that you've got to sell Greg Sankey on the idea because he's not totally there. Some of his coaches are, but 16 remain at 12, and if Petitti's good at 12, I'm starting to think that we're going to stay at 12.
3: Scott Strickland said yesterday that he's in favor of 24, which makes sense because you had his football coach, John Summerall, say he endorsed 24. So they seem to be on the same page.
0: This day and age, I'm like Mike Elko. This day and age, if I'm being honest and selfish, yeah, I want 40. Mm-hmm. That's job security.
3: Yep.
0: And there's no way to predict. It's changing every day.
3: So yesterday afternoon, our good friend Brett Norsworthy.
0: Yormark's my friend, not yours.
3: Yeah. He had some fun on his show yesterday because Hunter Yurecek in Arkansas, he went on social media and he went on a diatribe about Arkansas's football schedule. I'm just going to read you a portion of it.
1: Yeah, these statements are getting too long.
3: Very long.
1: Very long.
3: I'm extremely, of course, he had a graphic. This is where it was posted. I'm extremely concerned and displeased about the recently released kickoff times for our football program in consecutive weeks this September and the impact it will have on the well-being of our student athletes. ESPN has set our game at Utah for 9:15 p.m. Central Time on September 12th. We anticipate returning to campus at approximately 6 a.m. on Sunday, September 13th, followed by an 11 a.m. home kickoff against Georgia just 6 days later on September 19th. This assigned schedule will cost our student athletes nearly a full day of rest and recovery that they would otherwise have available to them. This is not simply a competitive disadvantage. It is a genuine welfare issue for the young men who represent our program and contribute greatly to the bottom line of our television partners. He goes on talking about it's unacceptable, blah, blah, blah, blah, blah, neglect of the well-being of the student athletes. His final line, I have formally requested that the Southeastern Conference office and ESPN aggressively pursue an alternative solution for one or both kickoff times during these consecutive weeks.
0: Wow.
3: Here's a news flash for you, Hunter. Don't schedule a team from the Mountain Time Zone. SEC didn't tell you to schedule Utah. ESPN didn't tell you to schedule Utah. You scheduled Utah. If you're concerned about that, then schedule everybody east of the Mississippi River.
0: Yeah.
1: Or have a better football program so the Arkansas-Georgia game is a primetime game.
3: But give me a break about the Georgia game. Georgia can name their score right now against Arkansas. Really? You could play that game. It doesn't matter what time you play it. You can play it at 11, you play it at 2, you play it at 8 o'clock at night. It doesn't matter. Georgia is going to beat the pants off of Arkansas.
1: It's a hot take, Pat.
0: Of all the things for Hunter Yurecek to get on the soapbox and start preaching about, preach about NIL and your collective and keeping sports on campus. Attracting top talent to come play football for your new football coach.
3: Well, here's the other part that irritated me. It's like little old Arkansas is being picked on. I am confident that there are not many other programs in the SEC that would be placed in a similar position, and I will not quietly accept it for our program.
0: Stop. He's going Danny Hurley here.
1: See, I expect this from Lincoln Riley in mid-October when they've just had to travel across the country to play. You don't expect this from Hunter Yurecek in May.
3: Have a better football product. And that's just like people used to bitch and complain about the JP game at 11 a.m. Be a better football team. I mean, not a lot of people are going to be screaming and yelling about watching Arkansas in primetime. I'm sorry.
0: No. There's competition for their slots, and there's only so many slots.
3: I'm sure Kirby Smart's not happy playing 11 a.m. on a Saturday morning.
0: No. Be hot as you know what.
1: Nobody's going to go out there and whoop their tail.
3: They're going to
1: go on with their season.
3: Says, I am confident that there are not many other programs in the SEC that would be placed in a similar position, and I will not quietly accept that for our program.
0: Maybe they have been placed in that same position, just they are being quiet. And they realize, hey, look, it's big boy business. We're getting paid a lot of money to play these games. Our kids will be okay.
1: I mean, I don't remember the exact time and schedule, but I mean, did Florida not go and play Utah like 2 years ago?
0: We're talking about the well-being of our student-athletes now? You're bringing that out now?
3: I'm beginning to think that this might be an Arkansas problem, because remember Musselman, before he went, hightailed it to the West Coast. Do you remember him bitching and complaining about playing a late-night game like on a Wednesday night?
0: Yep.
3: And then he had to play an early Saturday morning game? You're 19, 20-year-old basketball players. Like, I think having like 2 or 3 days to recover, you'll be fine.
1: Well, Cal wasn't happy this year that they made it to the SEC championship game in the tournament and then had to go and play the first day of the NCAA tournament instead of the second day.
3: Do these guys not understand that this is a television product now?
0: Apparently Hunter does not, but he should, because he's on our TVs every Tuesday.
3: Yeah, every Tuesday night. He's a TV star.
0: He should understand why it's so important that we hear his message and what the committee has come up with that week.
3: Yeah, because Hunter Yurecek has proven every Tuesday night how intelligent he is and what a great job he does at the college football playoff, that we should entrust him on doing SEC scheduling now.
0: I know he's talking about the SEC, but we got schedules out yesterday. Champaign, Illinois, UAB, we're going to kick at 8 o'clock in Champaign. You know what time that looks like, probably taking off from that local airport?
3: 2 a.m.?
0: Yeah, probably. Probably so.
3: Which means you'll probably get home in your bed, what, 4:35 maybe?
0: Maybe, if lucky.
3: Yeah.
0: Team getting back to football facility and then going to their respective homes later than that. So, cry me a river, Hunter. By the way, you guys getting paid to go. We're getting paid, right? Everybody's getting paid.
3: Mm-hmm.
0: Okay.
3: Yep. See, I just thought that was interesting. I mean, this is a big old graphic he put out.
0: I'm not saying that that was not an issue or he doesn't genuinely feel that way, but you're going to, this is your time, you're going to choose to. I guess this would be the time to speak up. You got everybody's attention. You got our attention.
3: Yeah. When we come back, we will catch up with Nick Kelly, who's been in Destin, Florida, covering SEC spring meetings. That's next.
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0: It is 12:18. We'll catch up with Nick Kelly momentarily from AL.com. I've just seen something on social media that apparently has gone viral. You know, the Women's College World Series in Oklahoma City, that is underway as we speak. Mississippi State is taking on Texas Tech.
1: And by the way, the first game. Programming note, it has the potential of raining there too. So
0: Yes. They had the tarp, I think, on the dirt this morning before the game got started.
1: So if you're planning on watching this tournament uninterrupted, there's a chance of weather because it's that time of year.
0: So the picture that I've just seen that was sent to me, the University of Alabama is the number one overall seed in the College World Series, the Women's Softball College World Series. And so they have the trophy on display, and they have eight bases, home plates, that surround the trophy that you get when you win the national championship. And they have Texas Tech, they have Mississippi State, they have Tennessee Vols, Texas. Then on the other side, they have got the Arkansas A, they've got UCLA.
1: Okay.
0: They've got the Arkansas Hog, and they have the Nebraska N.
1: Wait. You said Arkansas twice.
0: I did say Arkansas twice.
1: You said, what was the first one you said?
0: The first one was the Arkansas A that you see on their baseball hats.
1: And
0: not the Alabama A that closely resembles the Atlanta Braves A. So in this trophy type of presentation, the number one seed in the Women's College World Series, the University of Alabama, is not represented.
2: Whoa. All right, Molly, I'm going to need you to make me a graphic. I'm going to release a five-paragraph statement a la Hunter Yurecek.
1: Yep, he spoke too soon. Hunter, you're getting...
0: Yeah, he's getting the double the love in Oklahoma
2: this
0: City.
2: This is ridiculous.
0: And Alabama's not even listed.
1: We're going to show your old English A, and we're going to show that...
0: That hog.
1: Graphic hog.
2: There's your bulletin board material, Patrick Murphy.
0: Yeah.
2: There you go.
0: Kirby Smart.
1: They don't think you should be here.

0: It's disrespectful.
1: It is. Joining us
2: now
1: on the Higginbotham Hotline, let's talk some women's. Well, we'll talk about that in a minute.
2: Yeah, Nick, start us off.
1: With Nick Kelly. But, Nick, how about that? The Alabama Crimson Tide being disrespected in Oklahoma City, a place that you will be in the next 24 hours.
3: Yeah, I didn't realize that disrespect had happened. So that's I'm just checking out from Destin. So that's man, I didn't realize they're trying to disrespect the number one seed like that.
1: Isn't that something?
2: We want answers, Nick.
1: Just think if that was Kirby Smart in the college football playoff, him or Dabo Swinney, how they would react.
3: Well, once I get boots on the ground, I will start the investigation and I'll report back.
1: That will be good. Okay. So you have been there at the wonderful Sandestin Hilton over the last couple of days. You're just now leaving a couple minutes ago. But I am curious, did it live up to the expectations? Did it kind of go the way you thought it was going to in regards to the storylines? Just take us through the last couple of days. And I've obviously been following your reporting, but just the overall thoughts as you leave Destin.
3: Yeah, Greg Sankey, the first day on Monday, he said that it may have been a little overhyped. And to be honest, he was right. It didn't quite meet all the excitement and expectations, I think, that was maybe drummed up or we thought. And frankly, it wasn't, I mean, I guess us in the media can be accused of drumming it up. But, like, compared to what spring meetings often were before even, I was there, or I'd gone to some, like, the topics were so much smaller and so much less significant than they are right now. And so I don't think it was unfair to expect big things, but Greg Sankey took a little bit of the air out of the sails, if you will, the first day when he also said that they weren't expecting a playoff answer this week. So, yeah, I mean, I think good discussions were had, important topics were talked about, but there wasn't some massive just shift in college athletics that transpired specifically in Destin.
2: Your particular conversations, though, Nick, that you had with our media brethren, and they, whether they cover the league, they cover all of college football, or a specific team in the SEC, what were some interesting tidbits, takeaways that you had concerning your conversations with them and the future of the college football playoff?
3: That's a good question. I think a lot of it is about what is this product going to become? That, to me, is the biggest concern or just question that surrounds all of this. And I almost look at it like, think about it this way. It's almost like you got some company that, let's just throw out, like, makes biscuits really well, great biscuit company. And you can go to their store and get them at the finest quality. Well, then all of a sudden they decide to start selling some other type of bread, like they're selling pancakes at the grocery store. Well, that's not what they're known for. And now they have to compete with people who actually are known for selling pancakes. And I'm really going down the metaphor road here, but follow me. I think that college football is known for its regular season. That's what makes it great. And the presence of a playoff doesn't automatically, and it has not, ruined that in any way. Because the stakes of the playoff, meaning, hey, if you don't lose a game when it was a 14 playoff, like, you'll have a good shot to go play in this this small tournament field, if you will. 12 dilute a little bit, but again, it's like when you keep expanding, what's going to happen? Like, you need to be careful. And the product you are known for is the regular season and what happens to that. And I think that's the biggest concern. Because if you're trying to become, hey, the playoff is our most important thing, that's great. It's a way to make you money. But at the same time, you have to compete with other sports that the playoff is their bread and butter. The NFL, I mean, the playoff is their specialty. Like that, I mean, obviously the NFL dominates in most ways, but like the regular season is not their ultimate product. The playoff, we're so focused on making sure the playoff is good and caring less about the regular season, then you're not doing what you're good at and what you're known for. And so I think that, to me, I'm just synthesizing a lot of the conversations. And frankly, this is my opinion about a lot of it. And so I think it's just a concern is what is college football going to become, no matter if it's 24 or if it's 48 or, like, pick a number. there's a certain point, the product you create can become worse and worse the more you change what you're all about.
1: Nick Kelly from AL.com covers the University of Alabama Athletics, joins us here on the Higginbotham Hotline. He is leaving Destin, Florida, as SEC spring meetings have been wrapped up. So I have to ask you this, just reading the tea leaves, do you believe that this conference is still split from a coaches and athletic directors standpoint from the 12, 16, and 24 model that's being discussed for the college football playoff expansion?
3: Yeah, I didn't get any sense that everyone was holding hands and, you know, celebrating together in some, like, post-movie scene or something like that.
1: Right.
3: Like there are plenty of disagreements still. And, I mean, Greg Byrne, on the record, pointed that out of the idea that all the ADs were in the same spot about had to expand or where it would go. Like, that's not accurate. And that doesn't surprise me. Now, you don't need consensus necessarily to make change in general. Like, I'm not speaking just about expanding college football playoffs. Like, sometimes you just have to, the people who actually get to make the decisions have to factor in the input from these people and then say, okay, but here's what makes the most sense. And here's, you know, what's the health of this, what makes sense here? Like, just making the decision that they're paid to make. So I don't know if you need ultimate consensus for some of this, but you certainly want a lot of the people on the same page. And I'm just not sure that that's where everyone is at right now. But I'll say this, like, self-preservation, that was a theme that came out of some of these meetings and some of these things that the coaches said. And there's some honesty about it that, yeah, everyone's just worried about self-preservation and making money and keeping their jobs. And so that, I think, motivates a lot of that. And that can certainly lead us to differing opinions.
2: Nick Kelly joining us here on Three Man Front. All of our guests join us on the Higginbotham Hotline. So from your conversations with others and then just kind of going through the initial bipartisan bill that was introduced by Senators Cruz and Cantwell, what was your immediate reaction to some of the things you saw, and what do you think ultimately happens with the bill, whether it's killed, amended, et cetera?
3: Yeah, and full disclosure, I haven't had a chance to go through the full 111.
2: Neither have we. So. Don't feel bad.
1: Wait, but you need to tell me that you were at the beach and you didn't have a chance to read 111 pages?
2: I got a table of contents. Bill. That's as far as I got.
3: I will dive in at some point, but I can't say that I have a thorough and in-depth knowledge just yet. But, yeah, I don't know. I think just with any of this stuff with the government, I'm just, wake me up when something actually happens. Like, wake me up when something gets put into place. Because does this seem to have more momentum than some things? Sure. But we've already seen opposition to it and already people poking holes in some of it. And so I don't know if, like, for even the example of the Lane Kiffin rule, right, where restricting a coach from leaving a job until, I mean, I'm totally just paraphrasing and maybe butchering it, but essentially the Lane Kiffin rule about you can't leave before the end of the season.
2: Right.
3: Like, how does that work legally?
2: What if you want him to leave?
3: Right. I mean, just like, how does that work? And I'm just asking that as a sports writer. I'm not a lawyer, but like the freedom of movement there, like you can always buy yourself out of contracts. Like, I don't know. Like, how does that work? Like, it doesn't seem very, and I'm not trying to get political here, but that just doesn't seem very like free market kind of thing, right?
2: Oh, I mean,
3: like,
2: no. That
3: like if you want to leave a job, even in a contract, like usually you can buy your way out of it. So yeah, I don't know how that works. And so there's some of those things that I guess I scratched my head at a little bit. And again, this is from the perspective of a sports writer who I'm not a lawyer, but just common sense, I'm like, that doesn't quite make sense. And so again, waking me up when something actually happens. It seems obviously this was very notable, and a lot of people are talking about it more so than maybe even some of these other things that have gone through the different branches of government, but we'll see.
1: Before we let you go, I did want to ask you about Greg Byrne. He was in attendance, so was Kalen DeBoer down in Destin. Nate Oates, he is off coaching a U.S. team in regards to the under-18 national team that he's involved with, but just some of your thoughts and conversations that you had with Greg Byrne, and of course, Kalen DeBoer in regards to obviously the college football playoff, and Greg Byrne's concerns maybe about NIL and just about budgets in college sports, because that continues to be a worry for everyone.
3: Yeah, I'll start with Greg. One of the things he was, I want to say, most passionate about was what's happening with college basketball right now, college men's basketball, I should say specifically. That's a sport that has historically turned a profit and has had a surplus. But from his conversations, he's saying that most programs, or many programs, are not turning a surplus or turning a profit right now in men's college basketball because of roster costs. Like Alabama, for example, their surplus was about $9 billion in men's college basketball last fiscal year. But that does not include basketball roster. And unfortunately, there's no true way to verify what Greg is saying, just because all these deals are all over the place. You know, those numbers aren't made public, and even the ones that are made public, like, let's just say they made it all public, like, we're still trying to get something uniform in college athletics in terms of how players are compensated, because the spectrum of what's legitimate and what's illegitimate NIL is all over the place. And so you can't quite verify these numbers, but I think it makes a lot of sense that if these roster numbers that are pushing $10 million and, you know, getting to 15 or 20 or whatever it might be, like, that's – these programs in college basketball, Greg Byrne is illustrating that they are losing money, and many will if they don't figure this out. And so that was something that he talked extensively about. As far as Kalen DeBoer, the one thing that stood out to me is he was asked in a couple different questions about, you know, future of the sport and all these things in college athletics and what CFP, and his refrain was about, hey, I'm just focused on winning. And I know that might sound obvious or might sound like coach speak, but I think that's where he's at. I mean, it's kind of at a point of, okay, who cares how many schools or programs get included in this? Like, you win your games, it won't be a problem. And I think that's where he has to be at. And that has to be his focus, because winning at this point is the most important thing he can do as he looks to essentially take the next step with the program in a really pivotal season for him in Alabama.
2: Sticking with Alabama, this question for basketball. I know you've got a piece up there at AL.com, Nick, but we've got listeners that continue to ask the status of one Aiden Holloway and his potential future at Alabama.
3: Yeah, ask Greg Byrne about that. Nados wasn't there, as Pat mentioned, that he's with Team USA. So ask Greg Byrne about what's the latest, because the roster getting close to getting finalized. And Greg essentially said that, hey, things are premature right now to think that anything's finalized or anything's done there. And I'm paraphrasing, but essentially Aiden Holloway still has a lot to do. The legal situation has to be resolved first before they consider bringing him back on the basketball team. But Nate Oates did say about a month ago that they will have a scholarship spot open if that can all get resolved. So it is of note. And I do think that, yeah, the door hasn't been shut, but certainly a lot still has to happen before he can join the team.
1: All right. This is the final question, and this might be the most important one that Conrad wanted us to ask you.
2: Answer it right, please.
1: There was a viral social media post about a week to 10 days ago of an apparent picture of a white Alabama football helmet in the equipment room. Is there any truth to the idea that Alabama could switch from a crimson helmet to a white helmet for certain games?
3: Wow, that is a way to go out, because you want to talk about the divisive topic. That's it.
1: I want your phone to blow up as you're driving home from Destin.
3: I know. Well, maybe I'll see if I can get to an area that has bad signal before I answer that on the record. But truthfully, I don't know. I mean, hey, things are changing constantly in college athletics, so you can never say never with anything.
2: This would be the time to do it, though, right?
1: Yeah.
3: I mean, I think it'd be – look, alternate uniforms can be pretty sweet, but they can also be pretty bad if you don't do it right. So you have to tread carefully, and Alabama's got one of the best uniforms in college football. I'm not just saying that because I cover Alabama. Like, it is a brand. It is clean. It looks good.
1: Yeah.
3: But you got to be careful messing with that. So Alabama's about tradition. To break your tradition would surprise me. But you can never say never these days, because I wouldn't have thought they'd have a logo on the field, and they have that. And jersey patches are coming to college athletics and all these things. And so you can never say never, but I can't confirm either way, to be honest with you.
1: Okay. All right. Fair enough. Well, listen, safe travels to Oklahoma City, as apparently Alabama is playing in the Women's College World Series because of all the graphics.
2: Arkansas's taking this.
1: Arkansas's got two teams.
2: They're appeasing Hunter Yurecek.
1: Yes, because he's upset about the football schedule.
2: They're going to get two chances.
1: Yes. So.
2: You don't have to comment on that, Nick. That's fine.
1: Yeah, that's us. That's on us.
3: I was just kind of like, I don't know if that's a question or not, but yeah, that certainly was a statement that he put out yesterday. That certainly got talked about in the halls of the Hilton there.
1: Oh, like we all know that Kirby just won't name his score now, you know?
2: Yeah.
1: Against Arkansas. It really doesn't matter when they play it, but. Okay. All right. Safe travels back to the Ham and then back to Oklahoma City. And we'll talk to you soon, Nick. Thank you.
2: Thanks, Nick.
3: Thanks, guys. Always enjoy it.
1: Thank you. Safe travels. That is Nick Kelly. Joined us on the Higginbotham Hotline. 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
2: I didn't hear a definite no.
1: He didn't say no, but
2: in Landrum world, that means yes.
1: Okay.
2: You can't screw that up with that white helmet. That's going to be a clean look if they do it.
1: Molly's Movie Minute is next.
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0: 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In addition to Nick today, caught up with Rob Pate, also Rodney Orr of Tider Insider. And Trey Norwood got us started in the 10 o'clock hour as the Stallions prepare for the Houston Gamblers coming up this weekend in the regular season finale. Your texts are always welcome. 205-834-9450. Also, during this time of year, Molly reviews a movie each and every week. This is Molly's Movie Minute.
1: It's time for Molly's Movie Minute. Cinematic insights with expert critiques and analysis. And now, let's journey through the world of film with Molly Robinson.
0: Molly!
2: Landrum.
0: What's up?
2: This week's movie was Fatal Attraction.
0: Okay.
2: Complete polar opposite 180 flip from Masters of the Universe the week before. Could not be more different.
0: Do you agree now that you've seen the movie?
2: Yes.
0: That women are crazy?
2: Well, no.
0: Oh. Sorry.
2: Now, she was.
0: Well, she was nuts.
2: She was nuts.
0: She was nuts. She was all kinds of crazy.
3: Great way to start the review.
2: She was all kinds of crazy.
0: Yep.
2: Wild movie. And I will say, back to the whole having to go from Masters of the Universe to this, I said in my review, but I kept having to pause Masters of the Universe because I was like, oh my gosh, how much more do I have to endure this? I did not pause this movie once. I was on the edge of my seat the entire time. I'm not even joking. So I watched this one on Monday. Watched it on Memorial Day. Like, pretty late. You know, I had, like, most of the lights turned off in my apartment. About, like, two-thirds through the movie, I had to get up and turn the lights on because I was getting scared.
0: That crazy woman was in the kitchen.
2: I was worried. And, like, that night, obviously, I took a shower, but I, like, took an extra peek in my bathtub to make sure she wasn't in there.
0: What?
2: I was so scared.
0: So this, you don't like scary movies, so we were on the fence. This is a different kind of
2: scary. This is more of, like, a thriller, like, a psychological thriller. That poor bunny, spoiler alert.
0: Yeah.
2: Oh my gosh.
0: Yeah, it doesn't.
2: I couldn't believe that. Who would do such a thing to a poor little innocent bunny? She would.
0: Well, yeah.
2: Yeah.
0: Did you think it was going to work out in the beginning when they got together? There was a lot of chemistry there.
2: There was. But you could kind of tell it was more like on her side than him, especially as he was like, hey, like my family's coming back. Like, gotta get out. She's like, no, stay, all this stuff. And then
0: she got real clingy.
2: Yeah. She was wild. Like, everything about her. But Glenn Close, like, she did incredible in this role.
0: Yeah.
2: I thought she did. And like the use of like getting like really into the detail, the use of like the music, kind of like the opera, like that made it 10 times more intense, I thought, like watching the movie. I mean, I was on the edge of my seat the entire time.
0: Okay, I can just tell by your reaction because we've seen all of your movie reviews. We've been here for them. You really like this movie.
2: I mean, it was just crazy. Yeah.
0: Yeah.
2: It terrified me, but it was great. But not like in a horror movie way, just in more of like a, whoa, like. I hope no one's actually acted like that before. I mean, maybe, but I hope not. Like,
0: yeah.
2: You know what I mean?
0: Yeah. It's loosely based off of a crazy woman.
2: Yeah.
0: I don't know.
2: Okay.
0: Probably somewhere.
2: Like,
0: Conrad's like, yeah.
3: It's like a real life experience.
2: I write down like notes throughout the movie. Just a lot of things.
0: Read through some of the notes.
2: I said, oh my gosh, she's so naughty. Because the elevator scene was in the beginning.
0: Yeah, that was naughty.
2: And then she was talking about her dad. And I said, oh, that's so sad. And then I'm like, wait, she's kidding. In all caps. And I said, what? Why would she do that? I said, my heart rate has been way too high this entire film. I said, is she actually pregnant? Which we never know if she actually was or not.
0: No,
2: it's never like
0: we don't.
2: Certified, I guess, in the film. I said, this is so unsettling. I said, oh, shoot, this is crazy. And then I said, I knew she was going to be in the parking deck. And I said, his car, what? What the heck? And then I said, no, not the bunny. A lot of stuff about the bunny in my notes. I felt so bad for the daughter, which is that the same girl from Christmas Vacation? Like Ruby Sue, maybe? I feel like it maybe it is.
0: That's a good call.
2: She looked really familiar.
0: I'll look it up.
2: Okay. Let's see. I'm looking it up too. Yeah, same person.
0: Yep.
2: Yep, little.
0: I never connected, but when you said that.
2: Yeah.
0: Yep.
2: She's little Ruby Sue.
0: Okay, so Fatal Attraction, you give?
2: I gave it 4.
0: Okay.
2: But 4 is a good rating for me. Yes. It freaked me out a little bit, so that's why I didn't get a 5.
3: Sounds like a good stepping stone into a horror movie.
2: I disagree.
0: I knew you were going to go there because.
2: I disagree. Yeah. And when she picked up the daughter from school, that was crazy. And then she showed up in the house.
0: I know where you're going with this, Conrad. I still don't think.
2: This was enough horror for me.
0: You would think that this would be a natural escalator to.
3: Yeah,
0: the
3: I've
0: number.
3: Heard it's some people say it's like a like Pooh Blood and Winnie the Pooh Blood and Honey is like a spiritual successor almost to Fatal Attraction.
2: I
3: so
2: would,
3: that seemed like
0: I thought you were I thought
3: step.
0: You were going 7.
3: No,
2: maybe not that either.
3: No, I wouldn't.
0: Because
3: seven leaves a lot to your imagination.
0: Well, now that she liked Fatal Attraction, I'm trying to think of if we can kind of go down this genre. Is there another one that we would recommend?
4: Basic Instinct.
0: That would. That's one.
3: Well, I was telling her there's a movie that my wife and I saw this weekend called Obsession that a lot of people have been talking about online. It's very good, and it's like essentially like a modern version of that.
0: Oh.
2: Just looking at the pictures, I'm good.
0: Who's the actress?
3: Oh, I don't know. It's some new. The guy that directed it's from Alabama, though. He's like a young, it's like his first movie or something. It's very good. But it's a very similar premise of a girl that's obsessed with her boyfriend.
2: Just looking at the images online, I think I'm okay. I think so.
3: Yeah, it's a little more violent than, yeah.
0: Oh.
3: There's a little bit.
2: And see, this movie was enough violence for me. Like, some of the scenes in there, like, it was. But the overall storyline was, I thought was good.
3: Why are you giving me that look?
0: I'm trying to figure out who from Alabama is the creator of this thing.
3: I forgot what his name is. He's from Mobile. He's young. He's like in his 20s.
0: Oh, okay.
3: It's like some young hotshot director.
0: Okay, so we're not going, what's the next movie?
3: The next movie is not a horror movie.
2: Okay,
3: we stayed away from that.
2: Good, thank you.
3: It is a sports comedy.
2: My favorite.
3: Is that a good description, Pat?
4: Yes, it is.
3: A sports comedy known as Balls of Fury. Are you familiar? Have you seen that one, Landry?
0: I don't think I've seen Balls
3: of Fury.
4: Oh, you need to watch
3: it. Uh-uh.
2: Oh, Balls of Fury. Oh, it's a ping pong.
3: Yes.
2: Table tennis.
3: Yes.
0: Who's in it?
3: Christopher Walken.
2: Yeah.
0: More cowbell.
3: A little bit of a different role for him.
0: Balls of Fury.
2: I've never even heard of this movie.
3: I loved this movie when I was a kid. I think it came out in like 2008, maybe, something like that.
2: 2007.
3: Mm-hmm. Yeah.
0: Pat, you were nodding like you really liked this movie.
3: Teenage Conrad was a big fan of this
4: movie. Okay. I wouldn't go as far as to say I liked it.
0: You tolerated it?
4: It's just a good snapshot of different movies for her to consume and see different types of.
2: As long as it's not Cocaine Bear or Masters of the Universe, I'm okay.
3: Yeah, so I missed the Masters of the Universe. You hated that one as much as I did.
2: Oh, yeah, you weren't here.
3: Yeah, I was at the beach. Yeah, that movie.
0: It's got James Hong in it.
2: I gave it a 1-star.
3: Yeah, that's.
2: I said it was slightly better than Cocaine Bear, but barely.
3: It's a bad movie.
2: It's very bad.
0: He's the mischievous. He's usually playing a mischievous Asian man. James Hong. Yeah, George Lopez in it, too. All right.
3: I forgot about that.
0: Nice. All right, so Balls of Fury, you're going to review that next week.
2: Absolutely.
3: It's entertaining. I promise. It's entertaining.
2: I'm looking forward to it.
0: All right.
4: When we come back on Three Man Front, the SEC has spoken. They have just given an official statement in regards to the Senator Cruz and Maria Cantwell bill. We'll tell you what they say out of Destin next.
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13: 20 years ago, the average attention span was about 2.5 minutes. Today, it's just 47 seconds. Pretty disconcerting. That's according to new research out of UC Irvine. But really, this isn't our fault, at least not entirely. We can blame technology and the world around us. Attention, it turns out, is not an unlimited resource. You only have so much of it to give. Start paying more attention to what times of the day you seem to be at your mental peak. Try to knock out the more complicated stuff during that time. It's also important to take breaks every so often so you can more easily lock in when you're trying to concentrate. One expert said, even trying to visualize where you want to end your day with everything all wrapped up or with tons left to do, that can act as a real motivator. I'm Dr. Sanjay Gupta, helping you live a better life.
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0: All right, so yesterday at this time, we spent a lot of time discussing the SEC and what their potential stance would be in the new bill from Senators Cantwell and Senator Cruz. Well, there's been one aspect that we all knew that the SEC was not going to be pleased with. And the SEC has now released an official statement. The Southeastern Conference recognizes and appreciates the many ongoing discussions regarding potential system-wide improvements to ensure the future success of college athletics. The SEC has been intentional through years of thoughtful planning and decision-making in strategically positioning itself for future media negotiations. The conference must retain the ability to act in the best interest of its membership. As such, the SEC does not support assigning its media rights to a third party and refrains from firmly committing to independently conducting its media negotiations. End of statement.
1: So, translation, the SEC has a proven track record of running our business successfully. Don't tell us how to run our business.
0: Yes.
1: We'll handle our own media.
0: Not surprised in the least. I think it was pretty interesting that less than 24 hours after the bill was released,
2: that was a quick turnaround,
0: that the SEC was deliberate as they are leaving Destin. This was the final piece of statement.
1: Oh, this was ready to go yesterday. They wanted this, but you're right, Pat. It was all right. Let's act like we're stewing on it. But this was a non-starter.
0: Greg Sankey also says that advocating for pulling of media rights, those people have no idea how hard those conversations will be. No idea. End of quote. Sankey also reaffirmed that he has not had the evaluation information around what a 24-team playoff, the money's involved, what that would be worth. The expectation, according to Sankey, in the industry that they will have the info and will be presented to the commissioners in June when they meet again in Denver. So in a few weeks, they will all get together in Denver, Colorado. So he thinks that they will have the information then. But the big story, no surprise, the SEC says the conference must retain the ability to act in the best interests of its membership. As such, the SEC does not support assigning its media rights to a third party and remains firmly committed to independently conducting its media negotiations.
1: Well, the stuff that was put in this bill and just its politics, we got to remember that. There's reasons why things were included, even if they knew that they would never get off the ground, see the light of day. You got to put it in there. There are some good things that I think are in this bill that should be adopted, but we'll wait and see. But no surprise from the SEC when it comes to money, the driving factor in all of this. It just means more money.
2: Has Cody Campbell released a statement yet?
0: No, but Tom Mars did earlier. He's, of course, saying that the government has no business telling people what jobs they should have or not have.
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8: If you are struggling with substance abuse, alcohol, pills, whatever it may be, first of all, it's nothing to be ashamed of. We know addiction is a brain disease, and we also know getting into recovery can be tough. Also, in case this helps, I want to tell you about a new study out of Harvard School of Public Health, which found that spiritual belief, the idea of a steady religious practice, had a protective effect from addiction. Experts we talked to told us there were probably a few reasons why this might be the case. Number one, excessive drug and alcohol use would not be the norm in a religious community, and people want to fit in. Two, a belief in a higher power provides people with hope and solace, great foils for addiction. And three, and I think there's some merit to this, regular attendance in a faith community also provides connection. Just like in AA, camaraderie and social support is often what you need. I'm Dr. Sanjay Gupta, helping you live a better life.

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2: Tonight is Game 6 of the Western Conference Finals. The Thunder won Game 5 Tuesday night, 127-114. It was a tough night for Victor Wembanyama. It's now time to respond for the Spurs star. Wemby needs to get closer to the basket and avoid floating out by the three-point line on offense. That plays into the Thunder's game plan. Game 6 is tonight. I'm Chris Flood.
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7: 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College football kicks off in 93 days. Landrum Roberts, Pat Smith, Conrad Van Order, Molly Robinson. This is Three Man.
8: We begin the fourth and final hour on this Thursday. Hope everyone's had a good Thursday. We'll be back in studio tomorrow from 10 until 2. Some of us over the next couple of weeks will take a day or two off here and there. But for the long haul, we are here for your summer enjoyment as many of you are getting ready to go to the beach, go to the lake, or parts unknown. I know Conrad and his wife's going to P-Town coming up in a couple of weeks, so that'll be a lot of fun.
9: Woo! You're going for Fiesta?
8: Have you lost? Did you lose the T-shirt? You have not worn the P-Town T-shirt in quite some time.
10: Oh, I haven't. I need to find it.
9: Did it make the move?
10: Yeah, it did. Hopefully it's not with my Yankees jersey in the trash.
8: Yeah, you lost your Yankee jersey.
10: Yeah, no, that was devastating. Yeah, did I not tell you that?
9: No.
10: Yeah, I lost my Yankees jersey.
9: You lost it?
10: Yeah.
9: Dang.
10: It got, you know, we donated a lot of stuff to Goodwill when we were moving out, and I think it made an unfortunate trip into one of the wrong bags.
9: Well, there's a happy Yankees fan.
10: Somewhere. Yeah.
8: Or a Red Sox fan that's doing really weird things to it.
10: What if Haskins got it? That would seem something right up his alley.
8: You mean Hastings?
10: Yeah, whatever his name is.
9: Yes. Speaking of that, when we were at the Braves game a few weeks ago, I had a listener that texted me and said, hey, have you checked out the Fanatics sale? So I went online during the game, and they had all of these things that were clearance price, and I saw jerseys, and I said, great. Well, the only one they had was an adult small. So I went ahead and I ordered it because it was so cheap and it came yesterday. I think I maybe can pull it off, potentially. Buttons are a little bit stretched. What's the rule on that?
8: For me, it's about comfort. So
10: yeah,
8: whatever.
9: Yeah, yeah. Whatever. I mean, five questions. Yeah. This is Pat Bonner.
11: I want to know what you're thinking. Tell me what's on your mind.
12: It's time for Pat Ponders.
8: Okay, question number one. Which current SEC head football coach, based strictly on appearance and press conference demeanor, would you love to dunk in a dunking booth at a county fair? By the way, Lane Kiffin did not attend the county fair. So you've got 15 choices.
12: Man.
8: Who would you want to dunk in a dunking booth?
9: I think it's got to be Sark.
10: That's a good one. My first thought was Josh Heupel.
13: That's a good one.
8: It'd make a pretty big splash.
10: Yeah. Stole my punchline.
8: Him and Mike Elko.
10: Yeah, it was just something. Yeah, something about Heupel. That'd be a satisfying one.
13: See, I was thinking drink, because I actually think he would take it well. You know what I mean? Like, laugh it off. Like, oh, that was fun. That was funny. In good spirits.
10: He would play it off well. And then that would just maybe be like, I should have done somebody else, because he's like, you want him to be a little bad about it.
9: But with Sark, you put a basket in the bottom of the tank.
13: There you go.
10: It'd really mess up all that hair gel.
9: He can weave the basket while he's in the bottom of the tank.
10: Yeah. It'd be a fun challenge for him.
9: Yeah. Underwater weaving.
10: See if those credits transfer, Steve.
8: Question number two. Who's currently the most overhyped program in college football?
9: LSU.
10: Are we talking about for this upcoming year or just recent, over the last couple years?
8: Who's currently the most overhyped program in college football?
9: LSU, despite their coach saying that he has position group issues, everybody has gone ahead and anointed them as an automatic college football playoff berth, and that now Lane has everything that he needs to win national championships.
13: Maybe this is just my Big Ten bias showing, but I was going to say Oregon because I've never actually won anything.
8: It's a good one.
10: It's a really good one. I really want to say Texas, but I do think this year they'll actually live up to the hype. But just going off of the last however many, I would still say Texas because they got to prove it. You got to beat Georgia or something. So I would still say Texas. I think they'll be very good this year. I think they'll be better than they were last year. And if they win the championship, I won't be surprised. But
9: are you buying Miami to do it again?
10: No, I think they'll be a playoff team, but not to get back to a national championship. It's going to be fascinating, though, because, I mean, they have, in my opinion, a better quarterback this year than they did last year.
8: Mm-hmm.
10: Offers. But defensively, I mean, you don't have Reuben Bain and some of those guys coming back. So,
8: so we got one LSU, Texas, and Oregon. Most overhyped. Yeah. Okay. Question number three. President Trump says he plans to attend a New York Knicks NBA Finals game after being invited by owner James Dolan. If he goes, he would be the first sitting U.S. president to ever attend an NBA Finals game. Why do you guys think that no sitting president has ever done it before?
10: Is that Aaron's dad?
8: It is not. No. She would not be working if that was her father. Yeah.
9: As if you needed any more incentive.
10: You're right. Why have they not gone to a...
8: Go ahead, say it.
10: Who cares?
13: They're a little busy.
10: I mean, football, everyone loves football. Baseball is America's pastime. Basketball is just... And I like the NBA more than y'all do, I think. But I still...
9: No, there's no question you do.
10: I don't...
9: I'll speak for all of us.
10: Yeah. Yeah.
8: I mean, it is odd to me because Barack Obama, being from Chicago, and
9: he
8: Bulls,
9: had the Globetrotters come to the White House.
8: Well, I mean, the Chicago Bulls, not to mention the fact that when Team USA was getting ready for the Olympics, he was courtside for like every game. So that surprised me when I read that no sitting U.S. president had ever been to an NBA Finals game.
9: That's very surprising to me.
10: Yeah, I hadn't ever really thought about that. But yeah, I mean, yeah. I guess they're
9: too
10: busy in the summer.
13: They're just busy. Yeah, they got stuff to do.
9: They need more action. They need another sport.
10: Yeah.
8: And y'all don't think Trump's got anything going on right now?
10: No.
8: I mean, when y'all say that they're busy, I mean, that's Trump's got a war going on, and
10: he'll figure it out.
8: He's going to be there.
10: Gas prices are down a lot.
9: I wonder how many presidents have been personally invited by an owner to come and attend. I would guess not that many. Think to extend that invitation.
8: And also, I mean, the presidents go. I mean, there's not like people inviting President Trump to those Alabama football games and the national championship game. That was heck getting into the national championship game when Trump was there.
10: Oh, I'm sure it was security.
8: It was awful.
9: Have you seen when he's in the Oval Office and he's got a group, and whether it's the Indiana football team or a group of teachers who are making a difference in their respective state, and then they hurry them all out of the room because there's something going on? He's juggling a lot.
10: Well, good for him. I'm glad to... I guess it's a big deal because the Knicks are in the finals for the first time in 27 years or whatever. So
8: maybe
10: he's
8: him
10: a New York guy. Makes sense.
8: Maybe him and the mayor of New York will sit together.
9: No, and don't forget about AOC, y'all, right there on that front row.
8: Pretty big. Question number four.
9: Pass it on.
8: I have the results of a recent smell survey of what Americans consider the best smells.
10: Oh, this is going to be good. Okay.
8: before we go over the top 10, I'm just asking you individually, what do you consider the most pleasing smell for you?
9: New car.
10: Okay, if I were to rank the best smells, this probably wouldn't be number one, but the one that immediately came to my mind, no, it's weird. I love the smell of gasoline. It's weird, like,
9: it's not just you. Like, Super Bowl winning quarterback told me the same thing.
10: It's a, no pun intended, it's an intoxicating smell.
13: Of course you would say.
8: Okay,
13: that.
8: So that, not for the rankings, but for you personally.
10: I don't know if I want like a gasoline candle, but I enjoy going to the pump gas and getting to smell it.
9: Just get you a little huff, is what you're saying.
10: I know it sounds awful, but like it smells good.
8: Okay, so Landrum loves a new car smell. You like the smell of gasoline.
10: Yeah.
8: Okay.
13: See, my answer was going to be vanilla.
10: Oh, yeah. That's
13: like a vanilla bean, yeah. A vanilla extract. A normal one. A vanilla candle.
8: All right, here are the top 10.
10: I like cinnamon.
9: Danny, why is that guy still sitting out there on pump 7?
8: Number 10, coconut.
9: That's good.
13: I do love coconut.
8: Number 9, just fresh air.
9: What does that smell?
8: Depends on where you live. Number 8, new car.
10: Okay. Yeah, it's a good one.
13: Mm-hmm.
8: Number 7, vanilla.
13: Yay!
9: Tires.
8: Number 6, bacon.
10: Oh, that would be mine. That actually might be mine.
13: Yeah.
8: If I Number did. 5, fresh cut grass.
10: Yeah.
13: Ooh, that's a nice one.
9: Yeah.
13: Mm-hmm.
8: 4, coffee.
9: Yeah.
13: Mm-hmm.
8: And we'll have to explain the next one. This was the survey. Boy smell.
13: Huh?
10: Like cologne?
8: Boy smell. It's frequently described as a musky, slightly sweet, or intimate scent. That was number 3.
10: Okay.
13: I have never heard of that.
10: Okay.
9: Boy smell, musty yet slightly sweet.
10: See, that just makes me think of like a middle school locker room after gym class, and like that's like one of the worst smells.
9: It's the smell of staph
13: body
9: infection.
13: Sprays,
10: yeah,
13: sprays?
10: Axe body spray. Yeah, ugh. No.
8: It has to do with.
10: Yeah, I know. Pheromones. Yeah, I know.
8: I just read them.
10: Smell of love.
8: It says frequently described as a musky, slightly sweet, or intimate scent.
10: Smells musky.
9: Is that boy smell?
10: So that was number 3?
8: That was number 3.
13: Okay.
8: Coming in, I'm surprised because obviously I had 2 kids, but the baby, like a newborn, like a baby smell.
10: Yeah. That's a good smell.
13: Oh, yeah.
8: People love it, but it did not make the top 10.
9: Or like a puppy. Like a puppy smell.
10: I love the smell of their paws. It smells like corn chips.
9: Yeah, fine leather and corn chips.
10: Yeah.
8: Mm-hmm. All right, coming in at number 2, according to this survey of the best smells, was melting chocolate.
10: Okay.
8: And then at number 1,
9: gasoline.
8: Fresh baked cookies.
13: See, yeah. I was going to go cookies if I didn't do vanilla.
8: So that is the 10 best smells according to this survey.
9: Conrad, you recently went house hunting. How many of those houses did you walk into and there was the smell of something fresh baking? Any?
10: Not that I can think of. Now, I will say, on the other hand, there were 2 houses that I distinctly remember going to and like walking in the front door and me and Paige looking at each other and going, mm-mm. Because it just smelled funky stuff.
9: The house that I bought, when I went in to see it for the first time, the owners at the time, they had just left because they knew that I was coming to look at the house, and she had baked chocolate chip cookies. I don't eat sweets, but just the smell and walking through the door, I immediately knew I was going to love the house. It's so weird. It works.
10: Yeah.
9: Listing agents will tell you, do it.
10: No, that's a smart idea.
8: All right, final question today comes courtesy of BB. Hope you're feeling better, BB. She writes, the Big Texan Steak Ranch in Amarillo is hard to miss if you're traveling down Route 66. Its close proximity to Amarillo's stockyards make it a favorable gathering place amongst the cowboys. It also known for its 1-hour, 4.5-pound steak eating challenge with sides. That's 72 ounces of beef in total. To date, nearly 100,000 guests have attempted the challenge, with just over 10,600 finishing the challenge. The restaurant is proud to celebrate with the winners even if they lose money on the deal. Challenges are live streamed, and many people place wagers on participants. Back in 2014, competitive eater Molly Schuyler smashed the record nearly in half and then ate another whole 72-ounce steak with sides in another 10 minutes. No picture of Molly was provided.
10: Yeah, she's no longer with us, probably. That's insane.
8: So BB asked the question, outside of Conrad, have you ever done a timed food eating challenge?

0: Did you win?
1: I did. Got my photo on the wall and everything.
2: With Cheeburger, Cheeburger?
1: Mm-hmm.
2: Yeah.
0: Is it one of those, like, if you...
1: Well, we timed it. I think theirs is it's not timed.
2: Yeah.
1: But I had some buddies, and they're like,
2: yeah,
1: we're going to time you.
2: Yeah.
1: And I finished the fries.
2: That was a big burger.
0: Is it one of those, burger. Like, if you succeed, then you get it for free or something?
1: Oh, they take a Polaroid.
2: Yeah, and put it like on the wall.
0: Yeah.
2: Yeah.
1: Put it up there. But, yeah, that was mine. The last one I did was the Mexican pizza, and that's when I retired.
0: Well, the way that wasn't handled properly for you, I'd give you leniency on that one.
1: It was tough.
0: They were day old.
1: It was tough.
0: They were day old.
2: Yeah. Before we made you do stuff, had you done one?
0: No, I had no.
2: Okay.
0: Mm-mm.
2: Molly?
3: I've never done one.
2: Even with families and friends just joking around?
3: No. I don't eat a lot.
0: I know, that's what I'm saying. It's
3: no, that's time for her to step up.
1: Wait, popcorn. You like popcorn?
3: Yeah.
1: You can eat popcorn.
3: Yeah, I can eat popcorn. That's about it.
0: Okay, how about this? Would you rather do a food challenge or the crate?
3: That's your thing. That's not mine.
0: But if you had to pick one.
3: I'm not picking.
0: Sounds like she would prefer food challenge.
2: It sounds like food
3: that's
2: challenge.
3: Not what I
1: heard,
3: said.
1: Give me all the popcorn, yeah, boys.
2: That's what I heard. No.
0: Yeah.
1: That's exactly what
3: that
1: I
3: heard. That is not. I'll stick to the movies.
2: With popcorn.
1: And we'll change it up for you. We'll change it up. We'll get the one that has the little three divider like you get at Christmas. And you can go with your cheddar. You can go with your caramel.
3: That's a lot of popcorn.
1: Or caramel for our friends in Big Ten Country.
3: That's right.
1: And caramel. Then the buttered. It's going to be so
2: fun. Oh, it's going to be great. When do you want to do it?
1: I can't eat popcorn anymore because of the shard.
3: Oh, that got stuck in your tooth?
1: Yeah. So you have to represent
3: that. That is
1: otherwise,
3: the
1: I would do it. I would come out of retirement for a popcorn party.
3: I do love me some popcorn.
1: Let's do it. That'll be fun. It's a light summertime snack.
3: That's exactly right. It's a snack. Not a challenge.
1: You can do it.
2: What are you thinking, Conrad? What size bag for her for the challenge?
0: How many come in, like, the box? You know, you buy the boxes of the, it's what, six bags in a box? Can you do the whole box?
1: What about the what about the sleeves you can
2: get? Yeah, I'm thinking about the big sleeve.
1: Like the sleeve you can get at Walmart.
2: Yeah.
1: And it's the good kind.
3: That would make me sick. No, I'm not doing that.
0: Well, I mean,
1: no, you stop before you get sick.
2: Yeah.
3: Guys, I did my challenge. I stood on one leg for 45 minutes, and I successfully
0: and
3: killed
1: exactly.
3: it.
1: Exactly.
3: And
1: that's
3: I
1: why,
3: cut it, so that's all I need
1: that's
3: to do.
1: That's why people want to see a champion again.
2: Because you haven't done a food challenge.
3: I'm not doing a food challenge.
2: No, we'll do one.
3: I'm not doing a food challenge.
2: Yeah, we'll do one.
3: Mm-mm, not happening.
0: You did so well in the first challenge, though, that now it opens
1: food
0: the door
1: challenge
0: for
1: or scratch and sniff
0: what
1: challenge.
0: Else you
3: see, no, I did so well that I don't have to do another one. You, however, have failed every single one you've done.
1: Oh!
3: That's why you have to keep doing them.
0: Yeah, I did that. I did fail all of them, I think.
1: Conrad.
3: I'm marked clean.
1: Conrad.
3: He is not.
1: There's no quit in Conrad.
0: No, unfortunately, there is not. Sometimes I wish there was.
2: We'll let the people vote.
0: Yeah, we'll figure, it out.
2: Yeah, we'll let people vote. Text in whether
0: it's overwhelming.
3: No.
2: If Molly should do popcorn or
3: whatever. Guys, I don't eat a lot of food. I would take like three bites and then be done.
2: Okay.
0: Would you prefer kettle corn?
3: No, I'm not doing this.
0: I'm trying to give you options.
2: That's a good option.
0: Yeah, kettle corn's good.
2: Yeah.
1: Corn syrup.
3: Ew.
2: How much corn syrup could you drink in 60 seconds?
0: Candy corn.
1: I don't know if it'll kill you, but corn starch. We do that.
0: No.
1: I don't think it'll kill you. Small amounts.
0: Yeah, we'll figure it out. We'll talk.
1: There's plenty of time.
0: Yeah.
1: The corn's a popping. Molly's a hopping.
0: We've got, what, 93 days until football season? We've got plenty of time to figure it out.
1: How many of the little Slim Jims do you think you could eat from the cafe?
0: I'm not going to say an answer to that because then you will make me do it. How many did they typically have in there at one time?
1: I don't know. How many think you can put in your mouth at one time?
0: 10. Just tie like a rubber band around them?
1: Yeah.
0: Probably 10.
2: All right, that's today's Pat Ponders.
1: Put that down. Conrad's Slim Jim Challenge. Cool. And you said 10.
0: Yeah, 10. Yep.
1: All right. That's always a whole lot of fun. We continue here on Three Man Front.
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3: A Better Life with Dr. Sanjay Gupta.
4: If you are struggling with substance abuse, alcohol, pills, whatever it may be, first of all, it's nothing to be ashamed of. We know addiction is a brain disease, and we also know getting into recovery can be tough. Also, in case this helps, I want to tell you about a new study at a Harvard School of Public Health, which found that spiritual belief, the idea of a steady religious practice, had a protective effect from addiction. Experts we talked to told us there were probably a few reasons why this might be the case. Number one, excessive drug and alcohol use would not be the norm in a religious community, and people want to fit in. Two, a belief in a higher power provides people with hope and solace, great foils for addiction. And three, and I think there's some merit to this, regular attendance in a faith community also provides connection. Just like in AA, camaraderie and social support is often what you need. I'm Dr. Sanjay Gupta, helping you live a better life.
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10: The SEC presidents, chancellors, their statement on the media rights proposals put out just a little time ago, and it reads, quote, the SEC recognizes and appreciates the many ongoing discussions regarding potential system-wide improvements to ensure the future success of college athletics. The SEC has been intentional through years of thoughtful planning and decision-making in strategically positioning itself for future media negotiations. The conference must retain the ability to act in the best interests of its membership. As such, the SEC does not support assigning its media rights to a third party. and remains firmly committed to independently conducting its media negotiations, end quote, Pat. So to sum it all up, the SEC is telling those outside of the SEC to
9: pound sand that's not happening. They're not going to allow their media rights that they have worked so hard through all of these years to protect and to enhance to be able to let somebody else make a decision for them. It's not going to go to pay for Conference USA or the MAC or the Mountain West or anybody else or the ACC. The SEC is its own brand, and they're going to take care of it themselves.
10: Yep. The text line is open. Plenty of text, 205-834-9450. And if you want to chime in on the phone lines, you're welcome to do that as well. 800-239-WJOX. We go to the text line, though, and lots of comments regarding various topics, including Pat Ponders and asks favorite smells. Joe in Birmingham says, if a barbecue restaurant smell doesn't get you, nothing will. You could smell a barbecue place a mile away. Yes, you can. And there's something about that smell. It's good. I wonder if it's good if you're around it all the time. I used to cook for competitions and be like, yeah, I'm good with barbecue for a while. Smell barbecue. There's another vote. DG says fresh ground coffee, and I don't drink it at all. Pat, you don't drink coffee. Do you like the smell of coffee?
9: I love the smell of coffee.
10: Another vote.
9: I don't like drinking it.
10: Smell of a puppy. Especially after the puppy, like, been napping, curled up. Yeah. Something about that. All around the world. Tobacco curing in the barn.
9: Used to love the good old smell of a pipe.
10: My grandfather, my mom's side, he grew tobacco, and he would roll his own cigars and do all of that. And I don't remember. I remember the wine. When the wine was fermenting in the big 55-gallon drums, and he grew grapes and muscadines. And I don't remember the tobacco curing in the barn. Someone chimes in, the smell of dust burning when you turn on the heat for the first time in the fall. Okay. Didn't know that's where it came from, but yep, I know that smell. Don says, great job by Molly on our movie review.
11: Thank you, Don.
10: Goes on to say, Fatal Attraction is definitely a thriller. Any of you guys ever have a crazy girlfriend like that before you found your beautiful wife's now? Lord knows I have had mine in my lifetime. The ice pick always freaks me out. No, never to that extent. Any red flags like that, hopefully pick those up early. But sometimes you're in too far. And he was. As Dan Lanning says, the grass is not always greener. Lit charcoal grill. Bug guy with his smell. I think Silence of the Lambs is out.
12: No. It's a fantastic movie, though.
10: Michael says,
11: I'm going to say no to that.
10: The movie Basic Instinct is the only reason we know who Sharon Stone is.
12: Was that her first movie?
10: I don't know if it was.
12: Or her big breakthrough, I guess.
10: If you asked me Sharon Stone movies, that would be the first one that I would say.
9: She was in, before that.
10: She played one.
9: She was in the Arnold Schwarzenegger movie, Total Recall. She was Arnold Schwarzenegger's wife, girlfriend in Total Recall. That was before Basic Instinct.
10: The wife, girlfriend of Ellen DeGeneres in that movie that they had that came out.
9: Yeah. And all around the world.
10: Misery.
9: Have you seen that one?
10: Ooh, that's...
12: I would not...
10: That's borderline, though.
12: It's really just one part that's...
11: Let me look it up.
12: Painful to watch.
11: 1990?
10: Mm-hmm.
11: Never seen it.
10: James Caan, Kathy Bates. And
12: all around the world. It's a really good movie. Kathy Bates is great in that movie. It's just... That one scene is just... And all around the world. Good movie, though.
10: Never would have seen her as the CEO of Sabre.
12: She did do that. Best printer's money can buy.
11: Oh, it's based off of Stephen King.
12: Yes, it is.
11: Oh, okay, yeah, yeah. I've heard of it, but I've never seen
10: it. So you would do it?
11: Probably not.
10: Jimmy says, hard to believe the SEC presidents and coaches want regulation when it seems every school has gone to court against the NCAA when they enforce rules and regulations. Would these administrators be in favor of regulations of playoffs via the NCAA rather than the college football playoff? Probably not. Uncle Jerry from Hayden, the white helmets will never happen, nor will Conrad's black helmets.
12: Ah, he had me there for a second. I thought he was going to agree with me.
10: Move on from this stupid discussion. At Alabama, as Perkins learned, don't mess with Coach Bryant's tower and don't mess with the uniforms.
12: Sorry, Jerry.
10: Someone asking, how do y'all think the softball World Series will play out? Bama have a chance? No, they don't. According to the NCAA and their bracket that they put up, Alabama's not even on there.
12: They're not there.
10: Arkansas is there twice. They mistakenly put Arkansas up there twice. One with the hog logo and then one with the Arkansas Old English, whatever. You could write it in calligraphy.
12: Just the disrespect is astonishing, quite frankly.
10: And Justin says, if the majority of the SEC coaches and ADs are in favor of a 2014 playoff, isn't it Greg Sankey's job to represent what they want? Yes. But we don't know how many are in favor.
9: It is, but the presidents and chancellors, they made it perfectly clear, the at least two of them that went on record, that being Dr. Keenum, that I told you before the meetings, pay attention to him, Jerry Moorhead from the University of Georgia, both of those guys says, we believe in our commissioner. Our commissioner will lead us where we need to go. They have firm belief, and if Greg Sankey says it needs to be 12 or 16, that's what the presidents are going to go for. Unless somebody comes in and shows that they can make a lot more money if you go to 24. And so far, nobody's been able to do that.
10: One more. We got some really good ones. Max chimes in. My stalker followed me and my now wife all the way to the beach from Birmingham after spending the night outside of my apartment. Called my hotel in the middle of the night after approaching us on the beach. Nut job.
12: Whew, that's a lot to unpack there.
10: Yeah.
12: Not good.
10: We're going to have to figure some things out there. Appreciate the text. More of the text as we move along. The Thursday edition of Three Man Front on Jocks.
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4: 20 years ago, the average attention span was about 2.5 minutes. Today, it's just 47 seconds. Pretty disconcerting. That's according to new research out of UC Irvine. But really, this isn't our fault, at least not entirely. We can blame technology and the world around us. Attention, it turns out, is not an unlimited resource. You only have so much of it to give. Start paying more attention to what times of the day you seem to be at your mental peak. try to knock out the more complicated stuff during that time. It's also important to take breaks every so often so you can more easily lock in when you're trying to concentrate. One expert said, even trying to visualize where you want to end your day with everything all wrapped up or with tons left to do, that can act as a real motivator. I'm Dr. Sanjay Gupta, helping you live a better life.
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1: So SEC Spring Meetings 2026 officially in the books as Greg Sankey met with the media. He kind of wrapped things up. He said it's been a very effective week. They feel like they got a lot accomplished, although technically speaking, from reports by CBS Sports, there was nothing technically voted upon outside of the athletic directors voting earlier this week, getting rid of the cupcake game. The cupcake week, I should say, not the cupcake game, but the week in which that game was going to be played. Greg Sankey says those advocating for pooling media rights, they have no idea the complexity when it comes to that. That's why the SEC released a statement in which, in part, it says the conference must retain the ability to act in the best interest of its membership, which basically says, pound sand, we're not doing what anybody else wants us to do.
0: Given one of the quotes that we got from Greg Sankey yesterday, Pat, he was talking about, we've seen it play out, the SEC, paraphrasing, undervalued with our current contract that we have with ESPN. That leads me to believe that potentially either ESPN really comes to the table the next time that there's a window to look at the deal, or that the SEC already realizes that they maybe should have gone with multiple partners.
1: It might have been a little bit of buyer's remorse.
0: You think so? It happened again. Listen,
1: I think they're extremely pleased with the relationship that they have with Disney.
0: Yeah.
1: Obviously, the creation of the SEC network. The SEC network is head and shoulders, because I've seen some of the internal numbers. The SEC network absolutely dwarfs what the ACC network does. It's not even close. I mean, you know, we kind of make fun of how many people watch Live Golf on the weekends when it was on the CW.
0: Oh, ACC network, it's always been by accident.
1: Yeah. I mean, it's been bad. And the Big Ten network doesn't have anywhere near the numbers the SEC network has. So, once again, it proves the passion of what this conference has. But there is no way, shape, or form that the SEC and the Big Ten is going to become a mechanism in which they're going to fund these other conferences when it comes to the FBS football level. That is never going to happen. It's a pipe dream, not happening. So check that box and move on to something else.
0: Yeah, and I don't know what model did they look at and say, see?
1: That's because Cody Campbell's fingerprints were all over it.
0: It worked here. Look at this.
1: What state does Cody Campbell live in? What state does he live in?
0: Tejas.
1: Okay. Who's a senator from the state of Texas?
0: That'd be Teddy Cruz.
1: Boom.
0: Yeah. Now I'm trying to figure out the Cantwell angle on the Washington State piece.
1: Cantwell and Cruz, on certain subjects, they apparently have a very good working relationship, and they could get things done. So.
0: Well, that's why I said in some parts of this bill, I feel like it's it's a little bit of lip service. You're trying to appease a lot of different people, and I'm sure that Ted Cruz and his campaign, it does not fund itself, and that Cody Campbell's probably been a big contributor to that campaign.
1: Yep.
0: And there's nothing wrong with that, but you knew surely when you're drafting this, mm-hmm. this is never going to fly. This is never going to get out of the water.
1: So in hour number one of the show, if you missed our interview, we promoted the game coming up Saturday at 2:00 at Protective Stadium between Houston and Birmingham. I was in communication last night with Steve Irvine, who does an outstanding job, who covers the Stallions for the Banner if you follow Steve's work, he covers UAB athletics. Also, the Stallions there at the Banner. I was going back and forth with him because there's been a lot of confusion on social media about the playoff scenarios for Birmingham. And so based on what Steve was telling me, and I was reaching out to another couple other people in the UFL, basically Birmingham needs to win paired with a Louisville loss and a DC win. That way, DC would be the number three seed with four losses, and then Birmingham and Louisville would have five losses, but Birmingham would get the tiebreaker over Louisville, if you're following me there. So Birmingham's got to win. DC's got to win. And
0: Louisville's got to lose.
1: And then, yeah.
0: Is Louisville, who do they play? They play, I'm not looking at the schedule.
1: So. No. It's a good question.
0: Okay.
1: I don't have that. That's but fine. The reason I bring all this up is because your favorite owner of a professional sports league, Mike Rapoli, he went on social media and he was crowing about the impressive numbers this last weekend. These are good numbers. Over 1 million people watched the Birmingham Stallions game against the Columbus Aviators. It's the second most watched game in the UFL all year. Impressive. Matter of fact, the game peaked. If you remember, the last minute and 37 seconds were probably the best football you saw all weekend. 1.67 million people was tuned in at the peak of the game. That's extremely impressive. So Rapoli goes on social media. He posts a graphic saying it's the second most watched game this season in the UFL, and he posts the following. Big-time viewership numbers. Over 1 million average viewers tuned into the Stallions versus Aviators game on Saturday. 5 exclamation points, fire emoji. Approximately 1.7 million people tuned in to watch in the fourth quarter, 5 exclamation marks. 1.6 million were rooting for the Aviators, laughing emoji. Absolutely amazing to see how many people were rooting for and already loved the Columbus Aviators, laughing, crying emoji, airplane emoji. LFG, 5 exclamation points, football emoji, strong arm emoji. That really upset a lot of people in Birmingham because basically he's taking a shot at Birmingham attendance again and taking a shot at the Birmingham Stallions fan base by saying that of the 1.7 million people in this country that was watching, 1.6 million were rooting for the Aviators.
0: I will reserve my comments at this time. By the way, Louisville takes on Columbus, that Columbus team, America's favorite team, mm-hmm. in Columbus this weekend.
1: Yeah, Columbus needs to beat Louisville.
0: And then D.C., mm-hmm. they host the Orlando Storm.
1: Okay. A lot of speculation about what potentially could or could not happen after Saturday's game. The Stallions did release about a week to 10 days ago an order form if you want to re-up your season tickets for 2027. That could be Rapoli. That could be, you know, the front office of the UFL saying, hey, let's just kind of do a little litmus test to see how the folks in Birmingham would like to see this team back in 2027.
0: I don't really like the cat and mouse. It seems like we kind of the dangling of the carrot. We can talk about it. Somebody who might be interested in this. Don, what do you think?
2: Hey, guys. Yeah, I read that same thing, Pat, and everything. And doesn't anybody realize how many hundreds, how many people that in Birmingham and Alabama watch Stallions? Aren't we still the number one TV market in the league?
1: Number one or number two? I know last year Birmingham was number one. St. Louis was number two. So it might have flip-flopped, but I've not seen individual market numbers. But based on Birmingham's history, I would say that it's either number one or number two.
2: Okay, I don't know what he's got against us or anything, but, I mean, anytime Birmingham plays, they probably have good numbers because of our fans here in town. I mean, I know at our watch party, we had about 40 or 50 people there.
1: Out of those 40 or 50 people, I'm just curious, how many of those people have season tickets or how many of those go to the majority of the home games?
2: Well, you know, maybe you came to one of our tailgates here in Conrad Day and everything. You know how many people we have. Everybody goes to the game, the fair.
1: Okay. Well,
2: so I mean,
1: it's been very odd to me. Not this last time when it was a Sunday morning 11 a.m. kickoff or whenever it was. It might have been noon. But the time before, there was absolutely nothing going on anywhere. And no. Birmingham had the less than 5,000. And that was very odd. Very odd.
2: No, I agree with you. Yeah, I agree with you, Pat. It seems to me that it's gone in Landrum and everybody. But it's gone down. To me, it's gone down every year that we've had it.
1: This now, when you say it's gone down, are you talking about the fan experience or are you talking about the product on the field?
2: Both, actually, both. Think about it, guys. Didn't we have the hub here in town boat up for the first 2 years?
1: Yes. Mm-hmm.
2: The thing you seen to me when everybody was in town that there was more interest in it because you saw the players like Scooby out in the public and it was just seemed to me so much better and the play on the field was better too. This has not been good football this year.
3: Oh, well, unfortunately, I think, and it still holds true, and I believed it when it happened, that there was that portion. You've got your diehards. That's the 5,000, like you guys that are showing up. But there was that other 5,000. I'm not talking about the 18 that you got for the first game with Funny Man. But there was that 5,000. You could have seized that. You could have captured that with that game. And I think it was so dreadful, and it was so disappointing. My fear then is what I believe is played out, and you didn't get those people back. Pat?
2: Yeah.
1: Can't disagree?
2: No, I can't disagree with y'all either. I mean, it's just not good right now. And, you know, if Rhea Poe is going to act like this, guys, why do we even want to have a team? Okay, I mean, everybody's against Birmingham, always have been, because For the first time, we don't have a good team. This first year, we haven't been good.
1: Well, one thing's for sure, if they do move to wherever they're going to move to, if they're not back here in Birmingham, he will absolutely cite the last 2 years of attendance as the number one reason why he moved the team. So,
2: well, I don't disagree, but if it's made for TV, he's
1: correct. That's a good
2: if
1: tit
2: it's
1: for
2: made
1: tat.
2: For TV, he's going to hurt himself by taking Birmingham out of the league, in my opinion.
3: His money, he can do with what he wants to with it.
2: Yeah.
3: Light it on fire if
2: absolutely.
3: You want to.
2: No, and one other thing too, guys. I heard Rodney Orr this morning, great interview with him. And guys, Auburn's going to do the same thing. Auburn's not going to sign, but I heard about between 15 and 18.
1: Really?
2: And we got a big recruiting weekend ahead of us ourselves with about 15 or 16. This is the start of an official visit weekend. We got three straight weekends in a row where there's official visits.
3: Go work your magic, Don Don.
2: Absolutely, guys. Thank y'all very much.
1: Thank you, Don Don.
2: Molly, great review. Great review, Molly. Do not watch Misery, whatever you do.
4: All right, Don Don. Thank you.
3: Thanks, Don Don. Yeah, Misery's a great movie. Watch it. Appreciate it. More Three Men Front as we continue.
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10: Colleague of mine was telling me the other day about how their Instagram feed is filled with videos, most of them kind of funny, about how grandparents and friends tend to bulldoze new parents out of the way to get to see their baby. Now, as a dad of three daughters, I know how life really does become all about them the moment those kids are born. But I also know parents are still people, too, who need their own attention beyond being mom or dad. And moms, in particular in those early years, can feel especially invisible in the eyes of other people. So what can you do to stop contributing to what is known as maternal invisibility? Women we spoke to said these two things were the most helpful. When people stopped to ask how they could best support them, number one, or when they took the initiative to handle certain tasks that obviously needed to be done. I'm Dr. Sanjay Gupta, helping you live a better life.
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0: It is interesting. Just a few moments ago, word has leaked out that the Major League Baseball, they have tried to present to the Major League Baseball Players Association their first round of negotiations for the collective bargaining agreement, which is supposed to end on December 1st. And they have put forth in their proposal to the Players Association a salary cap, which would be set at $245.3 million. And just for the point of this argument, if you were to put that salary cap in play today, eight Major League Baseball clubs would have to reduce their payroll. The last time that this was brought up was in 1994 in the first part of August. You know what happened on August 12th, days after they proposed a salary cap?
2: Ask the Montreal expert.
0: Major League Baseball went on strike for the rest of the year. We did not have a World Series in 1994. So get ready, folks. December 1st will be here, and you won't see baseball for a very long time in 2027.
2: At least we have college football, though, Pat, for now.
0: Pull those meteorites.
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8: How often do you stop to wonder whether you should share something that's revealing? Maybe even embarrassing, with a partner, a friend, or even your boss. In her new book called Revealing, The Underrated Power of Oversharing, behavioral scientist Leslie John says doing just that can help you deepen relationships that are vital to your life. We need people to trust us in order to get things like love, friendship, and career success. That's what she told us. When you make yourself vulnerable by revealing something sensitive, it does make other people trust you. In turn, when you ask someone to reveal something about themselves, showing that interest will generally lead someone to like you more. Why? Because people like to be asked about themselves, she says. It also signals that they are discriminating and choosy, but in a good way. I'm Dr. Sanjay Gupta, helping you live a better life.

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0: Jungle, H Minutes Thursday to you. I am Jim Rome, live in Southern California. What's going on? How we living? How is everything on this short week? Nice to have you here. All right, good Thursday show for you. 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Once again, 1-800-636-8686. Or if you want to get to the X platform, hit me up there at Jim Rome. Email me at Rome, R-O-M-E, at haveitake.com. So the show sets up like this. I've got some opening thoughts, which I'll get to. Then coming up at 12:40, or in about 40 minutes from right now, James Posey, a two-time NBA champion and an assistant coach in the NBA, joins us. Top of hour number two. It's Thursday, so we've got our FanDuel Predict segment. The big head, James Kelly, in his customary spot. Thursday, 1 p.m., straight up, FanDuel Predicts. What you want to do is find that app right now. Get the app right now. Download it. It's clean. It's easy. It's fun. They'll give you $25 to start with. That way, when James comes on and he and I chop it up, you'll have it already. Get the app. Download it right now. Also, coming up at 1:40, Rob Havenstein, former Rams offensive tackle, joins us. Top of the third hour, the beef segment. So we've got all this to get done between now and the next 3 hours. Going to be a good day, a good show for you. Once again, get to our YouTube channel if you don't mind. We are building that every single day. Can you check it out? If you like what you see, can you hit the sub button? I'd appreciate that a lot. Go to YouTube, search out Jim Rome, find that channel there. All right, and that's how you find me. Let me start with this. You know what I need a break from? Honestly, I need a break from starting the program with alien talk. Be it Wemby, be it the other alien, Adam Silver. Break. I need a break from the extraterrestrials, so I'm not going to start there. Instead, I'm going to start with my favorite QB competition. Now, to be fair, I'm not sure how much of a competition this actually is. In fact, I'm going to say it up front. I don't think it's a competition at all. Of course, I'm talking about the Vikings. No. Me and V's Vikings. That's what I'm talking about. I'm talking about the alleged supposed battle between Kyler Murray and Nine, a.k.a. J.J. McCarthy, a.k.a. one of the weirdest, most awkward dudes that you're ever going to find. And not the good kind of weird either. Weird can be good. And then weird can just be weird. This is not the good kind of weird. Weird can be good, or weird can be JJ, and that's what I'm talking about here. Now, to be clear, I've got nothing against JJ personally. I just don't really get it. I've never really gotten it. What did the Vikings ever see in this dude? Do the Vikings even remember what they ever saw in this dude? How does a dude like KOC get so hooked by a dude like Nine? Like, it never made any sense to me.
1: It doesn't make any sense.
0: It didn't. It didn't then. It doesn't now. I don't get it. I mean, that's it. I don't get it. Which is why I keep thinking to myself, maybe it was me. Maybe I missed something. It's why I keep giving this dude, JJ, a chance. And I keep hearing him out. JJ! Even though when you hear JJ out, he ends up doing things like going all third person with it, self-glossing, and calling himself Nine. But it is a new season. The Vikings did bring in some real competition for Nine. So maybe Nine got his wake-up call. Maybe Nine will show up differently this year. I'm going to let you be the judge. Check out the following clip, and you tell me if this sounds like a brand new J.J. McCarthy or the same exact weirdo.
2: What's your relationship been like with Kyler so far?
3: You know, it's just like two guys in a classroom. You know, he sits on one side, I sit on the other side, and it's the coach's responsibility to teach us and coach us. So,
2: is there any awkwardness, like, between you two?
3: Awkwardness, you know, it's just like the same feeling, you know, when you're in high school and there's another person on the other side of the room. That's just kind of how it is. So I wouldn't say there's any awkwardness.
1: Awkward?
0: Nope. Not at all awkward. No awkwardness here. No awkwardness whatsoever from one of the more awkward athletes I've seen in recent memory. Seriously, bro, everything you say feels awkward. Even when you're not talking about the most awkward situation ever. Even when you're denying that it's the most awkward situation ever. But yeah, definitely. That quarterback room isn't awkward at all. Or is actually very, very awkward. I'm not even there and I know it's awkward. You made it sound like the most awkward place in the world.
3: Awkwardness.
0: In denying that it's awkward, you made it sound like the most awkward room in the world. In denying that it was awkward, you actually confirmed that it was awkward. I mean, you do know you're in the NFL, right? And not the 11th grade biology class, right, Nine? What does he even mean? What do kids in a high school classroom have to do with an NFL QB competition? Only Nine would draw that parallel because it makes no sense. Pro athletes fighting for the most important position in an organization is nothing like two awkward high schoolers in a classroom. But forget that for a second. What is more awkward than two high school kids in a classroom just looking at each other?
3: I wouldn't say there's any awkwardness.
0: Why is that an example of how unawkward it is? What's more awkward? It sounds extremely awkward. How is an example of things not being awkward between these two just like that? Did JJ not go to high school? Because I did. And I remember scenarios like that, and they were awkward as hell. Take any two random kids in any high school and put them on each side of a random classroom, and guess what you get? An incredibly awkward situation. So why is that your comp? That seriously might be the worst example of a non-awkward situation ever. So way to go, JJ. Way to come up with a comparison that is just as accurate as your arm is not. We all know it's awkward, bro. It's definitely awkward that they went out and they brought in a former number one overall pick, even though they just spent the 10th pick on you 2 years ago. And it's definitely awkward that the dude that they brought in is clearly better, at least based on what we've actually seen on the field from Nine so far. So if by not awkward, JJ means he's one of the more awkward guys ever in one of the most awkward situations ever, then sure, I agree. There's no awkwardness to this at all. You know what else is uncomfortable? The fact that they asked Kyler Murray the same exact question, and he was able to answer it like a normal human being.
4: Kyler, could you describe your relationship with JJ to this point?
5: It's been great. It's been great. Obviously, I know he's a younger guy, so any way I can help him, obviously, I feel like, you know, I've played 7 years now, going on eight, so I'm considered a veteran, even though I don't see myself as that. Give him any knowledge that he needs. Again, you know, we're both competitors, and I know, you know, we both want what's best for the team.
4: Receptive to hearing criticism?
5: Of course. Yeah, he's overly receptive, you know, and he's always communicating, asking questions, stuff like that, so it's been good.
0: You see, Nine, it's not that complicated, not that hard. Doesn't have to be that awkward. That's what a pro sounds like. Nine sounds like an awkward-ass, pockmark high school kid sitting in a classroom, and Kyler sounds like a pro quarterback. Look, we all know jobs are not won and lost based on answers in the media. We all know this QB competition is not going to be decided by sound bites. But here's the thing about that. Again, I don't even think it's a competition at all. In fact, I'm ready to call it right now. Kyler Murray is the Vikings quarterback. There is no competition here, which makes the whole thing even more awkward. I think that competition ended the second he put pen to paper. Obviously, Minnesota is not choosing Nine again. Because what happened the last time they chose 9? It meant that they let Sam Darnold walk to the Seahawks and immediately win a Super Bowl. I almost think that the Vikings are skating on that. They really thought that Sam could win the big one, so they let him walk because they thought that 9 gave them a better chance to win the big one. And then 1 year later, Sam has already won the big one, and the Vikings have already brought in a replacement for 9. I mean, how is that not a disaster? The only reason it's not is they improved. They improved at the position, and then maybe they strike gold with Kyler. As much as I like and respect KOC, he essentially couldn't have bungled that quarterback situation any worse, which is why he's not going to double down with the most awkward dude and Kyler Murray not getting that job. He's not doing that. Don't get it twisted either. Kyler winning this job will not be about Darnold at all. It'll be about Kyler being a better player than JJ. Period. Kyler has misstepped in his career. There's no doubt about that. By Kyler's own admission, things should have gone better in Arizona. But we know the dude can play. We know the dude can win games in this league. He's proven that. The same cannot be said about 9. The biggest knock on Kyler has been maturity, or lack thereof. Hence, the video game clause that the Cardinals felt compelled to put into his contract. Funny thing here, though, in this situation, he clearly is the adult in the room. It's not like 9 gives you a maturity advantage over Kyler. In fact, he doesn't really give you any advantage over Kyler, other than height. Which is why I just don't see what many ever saw in this guy. Picking this dude over Darnold was a catastrophic mistake. Picking this dude 10th overall was also clearly a mistake. And I don't think they make another giant 9-related mistake and just hand him the job. That's why they brought Kyler in the first place, right? So they wouldn't have to hand 9 the job. They tried to do that already, and it didn't work. Which is why I'm saying that this quarterback competition is not a competition at all. It's already over. It's Kyler's job. And I'm sure it's not awkward at all. Awkward. Right? Most awkward dude?
3: You know, when you're in high school and there's another person on the other side of the room, that's just kind of how it is. So I wouldn't say there's any awkwardness.
0: That is so awkward.
3: Awkwardness.
0: Oh, I don't think it's awkward. It's, you know what it's like? It's like being in a high school room and you're on one side and the guy's on the other side. It's how it is. What?
3: Awkwardness.
0: Come on, Babs, where are you? What? Bro, what's more awkward than a high school classroom with a couple of randos sitting on opposite ends of the room and looking at each other? Awkward. Man, that is so awkward. Anyway, way to make a non-awkward situation extremely awkward. You're not winning that job. And you're certainly not convincing anybody that you're not awkward and it's not awkward. You were already awkward, and you made it way more awkward, 9. Started being awkward when you started calling yourself 9.
3: I wouldn't say there's any awkwardness.
0: You wouldn't? I would say it's nothing but awkward. Anyway, V, that's our Vikings. And Kyler did not show up awkward at all. 1-800-636-8686. Awkwardness. Awkwardness is the way I responded to that question. That's really awkward. How do you know, Rome? You're not in that room. I don't need to be. I don't need to be in that room. I don't need to be in that state. I don't need to be in the same galaxy to know how awkward it is there. Awkward. It's really awkward. If JJ's in that space, it's awkward. You know why? He's awkward. Anybody else? All right. In addition to that, some other things I want to get to. Speaking of aliens...

0: reports that there's some bantering back and forth, and maybe that deal is not going to get done. Not really surprised to hear that. Would be surprised if he stayed in Philadelphia, but not surprised to hear that. Let's see what we got here. Romy, congratulations on 2 years since the X launch and all the success since. June 28, May 28, 2024 was an epic day in the jungle. Is that accurate?
1: Hashtag
2: Jim Rome
3: on X.
0: Was May 28th our first day on X? Are you sure? I don't feel like that. If we did Super Bowl in February and we did X not long thereafter, then maybe. Maybe. If you keep track of those things. All right, Bergie, I'll take your word for it. Not as written. I think you put June. Hey, happy anniversary. Would you get somebody for their second anniversary? Sharp Sports 82 writes, when the immature, Xbox-addicted, distracted quarterback is the one giving thoughtful and mature answers to a simple media question, you got a problem. Pretty much. Pretty much. Kyler handled that much better than nine. And I don't know that it's fair at this point. Like he said, that was kind of interesting. He said, you know, I'm the vet. I don't see myself that way. I think that was his way of saying, don't call me an old man. I'm assuming that as we all grow and evolve, so is Kyler. I'm not saying Kyler is perfect, but I don't know that Kyler is necessarily that ex-addicted, immature, distracted. I don't think the Vikings had to put that clause in his contract. I think that he understands what time it is. I think he understands it's a great opportunity for him. I think he understands it's a great chance for him to rebuild himself and his career and win in a really good spot. And I really don't think, and I didn't read the contract, and I don't know what was promised to him. I really don't think that Kyler Murray committed to the Vikings as good an opportunity as it is. Under this guise of, now you know, you do have to beat out JJ. We're going to have a real competition here. I'm not saying he's afraid to compete. And I know he's not afraid of nine. I'm just here to say, I think that that was kind of decided before he got off the airplane. In my own opinion. I know this. JJ is not going to beat him out. I also would suggest that there's not an actual competition going on. And I would suggest that it actually is really awkward. He just made it awkward with that answer. The guys at Barrett Media wrote on this day in 2024, the Jim Rome Show with that Jim Rome debuted on X. Well, listen, if my guys at Barrett said so, then it is true. They know better than me. They know better than me. Shouting out at Barrett Media. They got that. Appreciate y'all looking out. Thanks for the pop. Greg in Green Bay, quote, Minnesota drafting a quarterback that can't throw to the left-hand side of the field makes about as much sense as the LA Lakers being called the Lakers. JJ has the pocket presence of a blind squirrel and is clearly a bust. Well, to be fair, the LA Lakers didn't start in LA. But what you're saying about JJ is interesting. I don't see what they saw in him. Not then, not now. And again, KOC has forgotten more football than I'll ever know in a million years. I just don't know what that guy of all guys saw in that guy and why they let Sam Darnold walk. And that's not even hindsight being 20/20. I just never actually got it. I never got it. I never understood it. I just assumed that KOC knew way better than me. And he does. But I never got the JJ thing. And then when he showed up JJ! And started doing those things and nining himself, I understood it even less. All right, when we come back, your reaction. I'm getting a lot of reaction. Your reaction to it. whatever you do, you could try and convince me.

0: that there's an actual quarterback competition going on. But whatever you do, do not try to convince me that it's not awkward. It's really awkward because JJ's there. He's the one who's making it awkward. Kyler didn't seem awkward at all. In fact, he's never come off better.
1: I wouldn't say there's any awkwardness.
0: I would. I would say it's nothing but awkwardness. And that's where we diverge. He doesn't see anything awkward about it, and I don't see anything that's not awkward about it. All right, so the playoffs are here, and you already know this. This is where everything changes. Every possession hits different. Every run matters. Every single moment can flip the entire script. And now, you can get in on all of that with FanDuel Predicts. We're talking predicting the action all the way to the championship. So not just who wins, but the spread, the total, even those game-winning moments that define the playoffs. That one shot, that one rebound, that one run that changes everything. It's all in play. So here is the move. And remember, James Kelly and I are going to break this down at the top of next hour. 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
14: A Better Life with Dr. Sanjay Gupta.
5: We all know how important it is to stay active as we age, especially as we get older. But I've come to realize that for as good as people are about getting their cardio in, a lot of older folks really don't seem to be doing the recommended amount of strength training, or even understand why it's so important. It helps you stay functional, and therefore independent, for as long as possible. Certified strength and conditioning specialist Dana Santis says a great place to start is not with dumbbells or barbells, but with your body weight, which allows you to build strength while also learning how your body moves and where your limitations exist. 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Once you're comfortable, you can dial up that intensity, but do it slowly, do it carefully. I'm Dr. Sanjay Gupta, helping you live a better life.
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0: Here's something I didn't expect. V and the Fee to bring some reason to this discussion. Viking Jim. Nine's answer clearly shows he's salty as hell and delusional. JJ can't be bitter that Kyler is there when he was pure ass last year. I love Kyler's maturity and the fact that he's on a one-year prove-it deal, and it makes him very dangerous. I am hyped for week one. V and the Fee. It's all fair. That's all fair. No excrement smack. No Furman smack. Just straight take. You see, V, I knew you had that in you. Every once in a while, he just comes with a straight sports take, and it's always good. And I almost always agree with it. He's right. JJ can't be bitter that Kyler's there. He can't be bitter and he can't be surprised. The dude has not been available, right? And availability is your best ability. And when he has been available, he hasn't been that good. Like, I don't get what they see in this guy. And also, this whole vibe, this, you could tell he is salty about this. He does seem deluded. He does seem confused.
1: Salt.
0: Edgy. Like, why am I dealing with this? Why am I not the guy? I am the guy. I don't know. I thought this was a guy coming out of Michigan who was all about the character, the maturity, you know, doing things the right way, being the team guy, doing whatever they need from me. I thought he was that guy. And if he was that guy in Michigan, certainly he should be that guy right now because he's a few years removed. Unless he gets to the NFL and nothing goes his way. Or maybe he was never that guy in the first place. Now, granted, Kyler has gone through his things, his stages. He's had his problems. And yes, he is 7 years, 7 years into the league. JJ's still a young guy. Except he's not dealing with this very well. And for him to sit here and say, oh, no, it's not awkward.
2: 7 years.
0: No?
2: Awkward.
0: How so? Well, think of it this way. Think of two high school kids in a class on opposite ends of the classroom. And the teacher's there, and we're just kind of looking at each other.
3: That's just kind of how it is.
0: Nothing awkward about that.
3: I wouldn't say there's any awkwardness.
0: What you really mean is nothing awkward about us being in the room and us both knowing that he already won the job. Nothing awkward about me going out here every single day competing my ass off, knowing it doesn't matter because they've already given him the job, but they're telling everybody that it's competition. If that's what you mean by awkward, then I guess I agree. There's actually three of us in that room. Me, him, and that giant elephant.
3: High school.
0: Seated between us. That's kind of awkward. The elephant's making it awkward as hell. The elephant being that we all know who has the job. Viking Van Smack. Minnesota is clearly having a legitimate toss-up QB competition. Signed Alex Hardy, thinking that he can run the board better than Allen.
4: Thank you, Allen.
0: Signed Alex. Pulling the OBC. Yeah, except Alex never said that. Alex never sat in that same room acting like, well, there's Alvin on one end of the room and there's me on the other end of the room and we're competing for the same thing. There's nothing awkward about that.
3: I wouldn't say there's any awkwardness.
0: What would be awkward, no offense, Alex, cover your ears, would be Alex sitting there thinking that he was better than JJ or Alvin. Then it would be awkward, like JJ.
3: I wouldn't say there's any awkwardness.
0: Matt Charles, 21. The Vikings QB room is not awkward at all. Signed, going in for a hug and getting a handshake. Then you got this guy with this wild swing. No Cal Vic. Kyler v. JJ quarterback competition is not awkward at all. Signed, Brad in Corona. Sitting there at the family Thanksgiving dinner with his wife's boyfriend sitting next to him. Damn, Vic. Like I said, wild swing. Marshall in Orlando, quote, Rome, JJ's recent comments, his face paint, his pregame rituals, and number 9 self-gloss are not cringy in the slightest. Sincerely, Broncos country, let's ride. Doing high knees on an international flight. Mr. Unlimited. And go Hawks.
1: Mr. Unlimited.
0: Good job, Marshall.
4: Go
0: well
4: Hawks.
0: Played.
5: Let's ride. Broncos country, let's ride.
0: Yeah, you're not awkward. You're That's just right. being compared to the most awkward guy there is, not name you. You're not awkward. You're just being compared to the most awkward guy, not name nine.
1: Mr. Unlimited.
0: He's a Dadonis. You call nine's response awkward? I disagree. It felt natural to me. Signed every Mike Vrabel interview for the foreseeable future.
6: Oh.
0: There's your adultery alarm.
6: Whoa.
0: Are we going to play that every time he's referenced or mentioned?
6: Whoa.
0: All right, when we come back, James Posey joins us. Two-time NBA champ. In fact, we're going to go back-to-back. James Posey, then James Kelly. Whoa! Back-to-back Jameses!
6: Whoa.
0: Oh. We'll take a break. Oh. Stay tuned.
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8: The Vegas Golden Knights are in the Stanley Cup Final for the third time in their nine-year history. Will it be Carolina or Montreal that stands between a return to Sin City for Lord Stanley's Cup? Westwood One Sports.
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17: We all know how important it is to stay active as we age, especially as we get older. But I've come to realize that for as good as people are about getting their cardio in, a lot of older folks really don't seem to be doing the recommended amount of strength training or even understand why it's so important. It helps you stay functional and therefore independent for as long as possible. Certified strength and conditioning specialist Dana Santis says a great place to start is not with dumbbells or barbells, but with your body weight, which allows you to build strength while also learning how your body moves and where your limitations exist. It also reduces the risk of overwhelming your connective tissue, which adapts more slowly than muscles as we get older. Once you're comfortable, you can dial up that intensity, but do it slowly, do it carefully. I'm Dr. Sanjay Gupta, helping you live a better life.
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1: Right back at it. What's going on? I am Jim Rohn. We are live in Southern California. We are on Westwood One. Do not forget, also on Sirius XM, also on the X platform, also on the Rohn TV channel, which has 9 platforms. All that said, we are joined right now by a former NBA forward, a 2-time NBA champion, first with the Miami Heat in 06, then with the Celtics in 2008. On top of that, he won a title as an assistant coach with the Cavaliers in 2016. He played 12 years in the NBA. We are joined right now by James Posey. James, awesome to have you on the show. How you doing, dude?
2: I'm doing great. Thanks for having me.
1: Really good to have you on the show. Listen, lots we could talk about, but let me start right here. You were an assistant coach with the Blazers this past year, so you faced the Spurs in the first round of the postseason. So let me ask you this. How did you all go about trying to defend Wemby, and what do you think of the job that OKC has done against him so far?
2: Well, we tried to throw multiple bodies at him for the most part. Just with his versatility caused us problems. So for the most part, you had a size difference in the guards. We had Jrue Holiday did a great job on him. You know, Danny, also Tumani did a great job as well. So we tried to throw multiple bodies at him as well as just like the physicality part of it. He's a tough cover because his ability to shoot the ball and also his play around the basket. So multiple bodies and just try to just disrupt them as much as possible.
1: James Posey joining us. Let me ask you this. Looking at the way he played in Game 5 where he did struggle, did he look to you like he's wearing down some?
2: It looked like he's fatigued a little bit. I think that comes with it. You know, you're at a big stage right now and just the wear and tear. Probably playing more minutes than he did in a regular season. So, of course, that's adding up on top of the physicality. And then you have to give, you know, OKC a lot of credit as well. Just, you know, their style of play, their pace, and just keeping them active and keeping them busy on both ends. So I think it's taking us a toll on them a little bit. So hopefully he got enough rest to come back and bounce back.
1: I was going to say, are you expecting a bounce back game from him and his teammates at home tonight? Or do you think the Thunder closed them out?
2: I think the Spurs will show up tonight. I think he's going to have a great game. He's going to need a great game for them to win tonight. I think De'Aaron Fox, he's going to have to play big as well. You know, they're supporting cats. You know, they just have to play well. And most of the time when you play at home, it's not a guarantee. Usually the players and role players play best at home. So they just need to put it together and get a win tonight.
1: James Posey joining us. I'm with you. I think that Wemby does bounce back, but I think you're right. The supporting cast is so important. The guy can't do it himself, but he needs a Wemby-type game. Hey, let me ask you. You played in an era when hand-checking was still allowed and the game was way more physical than it is right now. That said, given how physical OKC plays, what do you make of the way the series has been officiated?
2: It's one of those things. You know, you just have to go out and impose your will. Night in and night out. The style of play from the physicality, it has to be established from jump ball. And that's from the jump ball of game one. And if you continue that, you know, now it's familiar to referees and now you're playing your style of play. You just can't start it, you know, later in the series. So for me, I love the physicality part of it. Both teams probably need to do a little bit more. You'll probably see a lot more tonight from the Spurs as far as physicality, but that's one thing that is the tone is set from game one, and you just have to continue the physicality part of you can't back down on either end for both teams.
1: James Posey joining us. I'm going to ask you about your situation in a moment. I want to get your thought, though, about the Knicks. They're waiting to find out who they're going to play in the finals. Obviously, they're on one right now, right? They're on one, and they do so many things well, and they're so, so connected. What impresses you the most about the Knicks?
2: Brunson, he's been playing great, but I think just as a team, they found their stride, their rhythm, and they are riding that wave right now. And that's one of those things that you need this time of the year. Everybody's playing together. You find your stride and it's all about winning at this point. And they could taste it. They go out there, they handle their business on both ends. And I think, the first round was a little scared to them. And now from that point on, they've just been, you know, steadily getting better and better.
1: James Posey is joining us. James, you were hired in July to be an assistant coach on Chauncey Billups' staff. How surreal was this season with Chauncey leaving the club in October to face federal gambling charges? And then how was the team able to block out all that outside noise, pull together and win 42 games and make it to the postseason? Uh-oh. He's frozen. I've been telling you how sweet. You know what that music means? That means we have a frozen guest. Or an audio drop-off. Or some sort of technical difficulty. I will try to reestablish. What's going on? That first happened with Dana White. That's where that music came from. I'm Jim Rome. I'm talking to James Posey. Or I was. Still ahead, top
2: Hello,
1: of the
2: I'm back.
1: Oh, Hello. You're back. There you are. I was asking, welcome back, dude. I was asking, what about this year? How surreal was it that you came on that staff and then Chauncey had to leave to face federal gambling charges, yet the team blocks out all the noise, they come together, they win 42 games, and they make it to the postseason. How would you describe what this year was like?
2: It's one of those situations that, I mean, that we didn't see coming. You know, just for us, the staff-wise, this being our first year, we're just rallying together, one, to make sure, you know, we stay on track with what was already going on and also to build throughout the season. And then with the players, you know, same goal of mine was to win as many games as possible to put us in a position to make the playoffs. I think the players did a great job of just staying connected, working hard, and just putting the distractions in the back. And that's how we sort of just managed the season. Tiago did a great job of doing so. You know, once he took over, he never looked back, and he approached it with the same mindset of, you know what I'm saying, winning games and trying to be in the playoffs and just moving forward from that.
1: James Posey joining us. I mentioned you've got three rings. Take me back to 06. What has stayed with you the most about beating the Mavericks in six after dropping the first two? In fact, what were you thinking when you were down two games to none?
2: Well, first time being on that stage, being in the finals, it was more so like I don't want to get swept. So going down 0-2, that was, you know, like a reality check for the most part. And like I said, with that being my first time in the finals, along with some of my other teammates, it was just one of those reality checks. Like, man, you waited for this opportunity and you get swept. So game three was most definitely very important for us. And we always felt if we got one game, things would go our way. And we was able to run off, you know, a few ourselves.
1: You see the godfather right there, Pat Riley. What about Dwayne Wade? He levels up. He gets the MVP honors. He led the charge. Man, in terms of leadership, was he back in the day, was he like, man, get me the bleeping rock. Get the hell out of my way. I got this. Or was he less vocal and more of a silent killer?
2: He was less vocal, a silent killer, but he was vocal when he needed to be. And that was what D-Wade, man, he played great. You know, he had a great run. We wrote his coattail for the most part. And Shaq was there as well. But when you talk about that leadership, you know, him being that guy, he instilled that confidence in us as well as role players. And then, of course, you had Shaq. You know, had been there already. You have Pat Riley that's already been there already. So everybody just leaned in a little bit more. And D-Wade just, you know, found that even ground right there where, you know, he imposed his will as far as leadership-wise. And then also in game moments, just taking over the game and let you know, like, he was one to be reckoned with.
1: James Posey joining us for a few more moments. Then in 2008, you're with the Celtics, I should say, the big three, Garnett, Pierce, Allen. And then you go up against the Lakers, you beat Kobe, you get that ring. Dude, in terms of leadership, I mean, you got so many alphas and so much personality in that locker room. How did they divvy up the leadership? I mean, did that locker room belong to one person or was it shared? What was that like?
2: It was shared. And it started just, you know, in training camp. Of course, you have Paul Pierce, Ray Allen, and KG, the accolades that they have, but never have won on the biggest stage. And those guys sort of leaned into me early on as far as the championship, that ride, and what it's going to take. And so on different occasions, had a conversation with those guys, and you could see from the preseason, they were locked in, and the ultimate goal was to win. And not only just win during the regular season, but also to win a championship to experience that. And so we as a team were just locked in. And that's from those three guys to the role players. And Doc did a great job of managing everything as well. You know, Rondo, he was a great leader, point guard, facilitating everything. Of course, you know, Paul Pierce was Paul Pierce. KG was KG and Ray was Ray. But the role players, Eddie House, Leon Poe, Big Baby and myself, you know what I'm saying? Those three leaders, they helped us become better players and they made us feel a part of it. And I think that's as a whole, that's where our team was strong enough to, you know what I'm saying, to get through adversity and tough times and actually win games.
1: Man, it's so true. When you lay it out like that, it's a reminder that that team was so much more than just a big three. So much more than a big three. So, James, what is next for you? Where do you see yourself next season?
2: If things go as planned, hopefully I'm back with the Trailblazers. Mm-hmm. We just never know right now. I guess they're going through the situation and trying to figure out who's going to be our next head coach. So just going to let that process play out. You know, if things work out, hopefully I'm there. If not, you know, it's back in grind mode and try to find another opportunity, you know, just as far as on the coaching staff.
1: You know, I was going to say really quickly, grind mode. It's a grind. Not everybody wants that grind. Do you like the grind of being a coach?
2: Oh, most definitely. You know what I'm saying? That's one thing I think from a player being on the coaching side, I mean, the grind continues. And it's one of those things where I have the best of both worlds. As a player, you know what I'm saying, to go out there and have an impact on the game. But now as a coach, it's more so a vocal teaching aspect of it where I have to paint the picture for the players as well and make sure I get that point across. So, yeah, I'm in it for the long haul. I do want to be a head coach at the end of the day, but it's part of the process right now. But at the end of the day, I know I'm ready for any opportunity, and I just continue to work it. So.
1: Yeah, you're working your plan, you're planning your work, and you got a lot to offer. 12 years in the league, a couple of championships as a player, another championship as an assistant coach. James Posey, my guest. Dude, great to have you on the show. Appreciate it, James. Thank you very much. Let's do it again.
2: Yes, sir. Anytime. Appreciate you.
1: Appreciate you. James Posey joining us. All right. Glad we got that done. It's good. When we come back, the big head, James Kelly, joins us. We have our FanDuel predict
0: this
1: segment.
0: Is Westwood One Sports.
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14: A Better Life with Dr. Sanjay Gupta.
15: 20 years ago, the average attention span was about 2.5 minutes. Today, it's just 47 seconds. Pretty disconcerting. That's according to new research out of UC Irvine. But really, this isn't our fault, at least not entirely. We can blame technology and the world around us. Attention, it turns out, is not an unlimited resource. You only have so much of it to give. Start paying more attention to what times of the day you seem to be at your mental peak. Try to knock out the more complicated stuff during that time. It's also important to take breaks every so often so you can more easily lock in when you're trying to concentrate. One expert said, even trying to visualize where you want to end your day with everything all wrapped up or with tons left to do, that can act as a real motivator. 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
1: Into hour number two. Welcome back. It's Thursday, so what that means is got a lot to get done between now and the end of the program, including a beef segment at the top of next hour. So start thinking about what you want to beef about. Telephone number is 1-800-636-8686. Also, we do write-in beefs. 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Coming up at 1:40, Rob Havenstein, former Rams offensive tackle, will be joining us. Coming up right now, FanDuel Predicts. We do this once a week. FanDuel is our newest partner and making most of this possible. It's great to have them on board. Absolutely love the relationship, and I love the new app, FanDuel Predicts. What you want to do is go to the app right now, download the app, get the $25 bump that you get when you download the app. You've got some money to work with and play with, because now we're going to give you some action, some data, some intel. Now, if you don't believe either I or James Kelly in what we have, fade us. That's part of it, too. Either ride with us or fade us. But we're going to do our FanDuel Predicts segment right now. Let me bring in the big head, James Kelly. Head, what's going on? How you doing, dude?
2: Man, I'm doing good. Kids just got out of school. Last day at school. Summer break is on.
1: Okay, so how much is life about to change?
2: Quite a bit, I think, because they're going to be home a lot more, obviously. So a lot more noise running around here. So good news, bad news, right?
1: A lot
2: but the
1: more
2: good
1: noise.
2: News, Jim,
1: no, yeah. A lot more noise and a lot less structure. And we know this, but I've already lived that life. You can live that life. I'm sorry to interrupt you. What were you going to say?
2: I mean, the good news is the kid, the oldest boy, passed third grade, so his education level has surpassed his old man. So there we go. Good news there.
1: That's true, dude. That's absolutely true. All right, so let's jump into this. FanDuel Predicts. First of all, we've been doing this weekly. It's an absolute blast. How much are you liking this app?
2: Dude, I love FanDuel. I love FanDuel Predicts. I'm in it every single day, multiple times a day. It's fantastic. It's giving me everything I need to do to stay busy.
1: Well, you got a lot of things. Actually, you have a lot of... Okay, yes. But I saw what you were into over the weekend. I actually posted at one point. Dude, you were on a tractor. Were you moving earth? Yeah. Were you driving? Were you behind the wheel of that tractor? What were you doing?
2: Yeah, no, it's a skid steer. So I was running a skid steer and I was building a slope.
1: My bad.
2: It's been a minute since I had to build a slope. But I got a bunch of free dirt. So I had about two trucks dropping me off dirt. And I... Not my best work, I'll say that. But yeah, I had to run it for about 6-7 hours. It's been a long time since I've been on the old tractor.
1: Bro, I know you're all about being frugal, saving your money, being a good business person. Is there not somebody better served for that? Could you not hire somebody to run that thing?
2: Hell no. We were born and raised on those things, so no, no way. And, dude, they cost a lot of money nowadays. These guys are making good money. So, no, if I could do it, something that easy.
1: Did you own that bad boy, or did you rent that bad boy?
2: No, I own it. I own that. I own a couple telehandlers, some welders, a couple other things I own. So
1: I don't know what you're talking about. Free dirt.
2: Yeah.
1: All right, I had to widen it out
2: so I can get my trucks in there. It's all about business.
1: All about business, dude. All about business. Let's get to the real business at hand. FanDuel Predicts. Starting with tonight's game. Tough call. What do you think is going to happen?
2: Yeah, number of San Antonio -3.5 on FanDuel Predicts. Dude, San Antonio is such a great jungle market, isn't it? I mean, long time.
1: 100%.
2: Yeah. Even kin, you know? Somewhat? A little bit?
1: Are you looking? Are you begging for a jukebox play? What's going on here, dude?
2: Well, I mean, I love kin. Remember that one time when he battled that original Hef from that one nation that we can't talk about? I thought about that this morning. I thought it was really, really funny.
1: I don't know what the hell you're talking about, and neither is anybody else, which is why you're not hearing anything at all, Ed.
2: Alvin, help me out here a little bit. I think you can play it for Ken.
1: It's getting more awkward than 9.
2: More awkward? All right. Let's go to the game then. Spurs. There it is. It's a little pill. Thank you, sir.
1: Just like high school, bro. Just you and me sitting in a classroom, awkward, looking at each other, awkward as hell.
2: Dude, Ken battled that ox. I'll never forget it. I appreciate that part. So let's go to San Antonio -3.5 here.
1: Please, let's do that.
2: We all know what needs to happen for San Antonio. Wimby has to show. Reason why we believe Code Red will show up tonight, he has a history of it. He put up 15 total shots in Game 5. when he's taken 15 or fewer shots in a game over his career. The following game ends the score a lot. I think he's averaging 28 points per game-ish after those games.
1: Dude, look at the number. The number went up to 4.5.
2: Yeah, it's moved up right now. Okay. Yeah, money's coming in right there. He has to obviously go at Isaiah Hartenstein a little bit more early and often. I don't want to see a plus, minus negative 8 from Victor tonight, and I don't want to see him wait till 3 or 4 minutes into the game to start shooting the basketball. He's got to do it there. Now, his supporting cast, you have to wonder, what does De'Aaron Fox say about not showing up? Ding, ding, ding, ding, ding, ding. Thank you, sir. The highest paid player on the team has the worst true shooting percentage of any Spur in the entire series, Jim. Optimism, though. The last three seasons when OKC has really started to become OKC, De'Aaron Fox has played well.
1: Do you want to compete with the jukebox? Like, you have good information, but you're so into that that nobody's hearing that, because we're hearing what would De'Aaron Fox say, and we're not hearing a word you're saying. Just know that.
2: I mean, I've missed it for so long, and it's nice to have it back. So both of them. So, more positive news. San Antonio has shot the three ball poorly for two straight games. 21 of 74 in the last two games. The simple math says that's 28% from distance. 1% lower than Alex Caruso shot in the regular season. As for season desist flopping SGA, his shooting numbers aren't good, but he is drawing the attention for these guys to get better looks for sure. But at some point, the Caruso guy can't keep shooting 58% from three-point land. The dude who shot 29% this season hit a whopping 22.7% on the road all year long. So if Wimby can do what he does for the majority of his life on the defensive end and dominate the paint, maybe OKC cools off here. Another thought, during this two-year OKC run, twice they've been three games to two. Last postseason beat Denver. They went to Denver for game 6. They lost that game. And last year in the NBA Finals, same thing happened, up 3-2, and they lost at Indiana. They also did not cover either of those games. And San Antonio is 20-6 straight up and 18-8 ATS coming off a loss on the season. And, oh, the refs were ass last game. The game's in San Antonio. We're going Spurs, even though it's now 4.5 points.
1: Yeah, 4.5 right now. By the time we're done here, it might be 5.5. You know, it is a tough call. I'm pretty much with you on most of that stuff. I mean, pretty obvious what has to happen for San Antonio to get this thing back to OKC for Game 7. It all starts with Wemby. We know this. The best player in the world has to show up like the best player in the world. We know this, especially since I don't really trust De'Aaron Fox or Dylan Harper right now, just because they're not right physically. Fair. Oh, I don't need the jukebox. You can save that for him. It's not fair to put it all on Wemby, but this dude needs to bounce back in a huge way. He needs to play like the alien that he is supposed to be. The guy's got to be way more aggressive. He's got to impose his will. He has to set the tone early. He has to attack the basket. He has to operate in the paint. The guy can't be floating around, settling for jumpers that aren't falling. Do that again, and this series is over tonight. I'm not concerned about him. He's going to bounce back, especially at home, where, to your point, it's going to be officiated differently. I'm more concerned about the guys around him, more concerned about Fox, more concerned about Harper. I know that OKC can win without Jalen Williams and the gaucho A.J. Mitchell. They've proven that. I'm concerned about whether or not the Spurs can win if Fox and Harper are not more effective, both of them. That said, and even though the points moved, I'm going to lay the points, 4.5. San Antonio, nice. -4.5. Head, we're on the same page. I think they force a game 7 like we expected. All right, that's basketball. What else do you have?
2: Stanley Cup, tomorrow night, Hurricanes v. Canadiens. I'm sure if you're a Montreal fan, you have to be wondering why it took so long for Martin St. Louis to mix his lines up. But let's be honest, Carolina has utterly dominated since losing game 1. They are a plus 65 shots in the last three games. I know shots don't tell the entire story, but that is a crazy number. Plus 65. They are 11-1 in the entire postseason with a plus 16 point differential Also, their goaltending, Freddie Anderson, has cut his goals against average in half from the regular season. I don't like Carolina on the money line, though. It's a minus 240 to win this series and advance to the final. So let's go on the puck line, -1.5. Let's get some plus money for Carolina tomorrow night, +106.
1: Interesting. You know, you made the point that shots don't tell the entire story. They do, actually. They do if you don't put any on the net. As the great one once said, yeah. You miss 100% of the shots that you don't take. They can't even get the puck on the net. They can't even get the puck on the net. Yeah. See that stat where Carolina has blocked more shots than Montreal has taken on the net? That's not a winning equation. Dude. That's not good. You're right. They have not been the same team since game one. It's been complete domination since then. Really disappointing for a Canadian fan. They seem to think they play their best when they've got their backs to the wall. Well, their backs are to the wall, so we'll see. Clearly, they are outclassed right now. Great story. And Marty St. Louis, he did change his lines. You can't say he didn't try, but they're just getting outplayed right now. And
2: I agree.
1: Put the puck on the net. Stop being so perfect. Stop being so fine. Put the puck on the net. All right, so what else?
2: Great is Vegas and Carolina going to be, though, from gritty teams and good coaching and all
1: it.
2: Around?
1: Love it. Hey, how about your Lanch going right into the tank? How about that?
2: One of the most shocking and surprising things I think I've ever seen in any sport, for them to dominate the first two rounds against what everybody thought was going to be tougher competition.
1: And the entire regular season.
2: Stars. Unbelievable. And there are stars to be outstarred. Their goaltending to be out goaltending, their coaching to be out coached. I mean, all of it for Vegas.
1: I can even live with them losing. I picked them to win that series, but as I mentioned, to get swept.
2: Swept.
1: To get swept. Unbelievable. Absolutely incredible.
2: Shocking. Shocking.
1: All right, so basketball, hockey, anything else, Ed, before you go?
2: Let's get some baseball in, man.
1: Let's do some baseball.
2: Yeah. Okay, Cubs at Pirates here. Skeens is pitching one, so I like Pittsburgh. He's coming off back-to-back rough starts, dude. 9 earned runs. He's never done that before in 2 starts. I think he's pitched like 12 full months in the big leagues. Each month, plus 5 starts, and 10 of the last 12 of those, he's allowed fewer than 11 total runs. So what he did the last 2 games is actually shocking. So let's say he corrects that with his offense, one that was last in all of baseball and on-base plus slugging percentage last season. It's 8th now. They're going against Colin Ray and the Cubs. Ray, he's been not very good lately. A 4.83 ERA on the season and a 6.71 on the road. This is in Pittsburgh. That's important. Let's get some plus money here and say Pittsburgh minus the run line, -1.5 run line, and go Pittsburgh.
1: All right. Pirates -1.5 on the run line. I like it. I'll hit that. I'll take that.
2: Nice.
1: He has to get right. Skeens is much better than that.
2: Has to.
1: All right. Are we going to talk fights, or are we going to walk it off on that?
2: How about, dude, I saw your rant on 9. I like that rant. That was pretty good stuff there. You could, at FanDuel, get the Minnesota Vikings as the 4th choice. I'm just saying. I'm throwing that out there because I think I throw it out there every 2 months for better odds than Ranks Bears. Let's just put it that way. +500 for them just to win the division. Pretty good number.
1: I think that is good value. Not as good a value as Kyler Murray winning the MVP, which I've tried to hit time and time and time again. And I keep thinking, this is not on FanDuel Predicts, and believe me, I'll go there too. But on the other one where I got down initially before we started with FanDuel, I smashed that so many times they blocked me. And I keep hoping that the computer forgets. And then I'll go back in. They're like, no, you're done.
2: They still know.
1: Yeah, they still will not let me in. Hey, you don't want my money. You won't take my money. I'm trying to give you money. If you know anything about my betting history, you should want my money. Let me hit the man again.
2: Do the +500, man.
1: Maybe there's a prediction line on awkwardness for 9. How awkward is that?
3: I wouldn't say there's any awkwardness.
2: Dude, I'm telling you. Nothing rallies a locker room more than a player, especially a quarterback, who players in that locker room know does not deserve to be on the field. And that's what Minnesota's got going for him, let alone Kyler's play being better than that guy's. I mean, dude, that's a powerful drug. And these guys are going to be ready to go play football this year. Them at +500 and Ranks Bears at them. I mean, you know, what the hell's going on there, right? Lions are first choice, Packers are second, Bears and Vikings, but I think Minnesota's going to be a lot.
1: What do you
2: think's
1: going on in that locker room? You think it's like 52 against 1 right now?
2: Dude, 100%. They know. I mean, they know. They absolutely know. And it was a front office move who got fired, by the way. So they're all there like, we got to deal with this guy. Let's never let him back on the field. We're going to be better than we were the last season, without a doubt.
1: Everybody knows about the guy except the guy. But it's not awkward.
2: How bad is it when Call of Duty Kyler is the pillar of leadership this offseason and 9 still 9? I mean, every which way, this guy is just like, no, he's not going to be it.
1: And especially when everything we heard about 9 coming out of Michigan, the ultimate Michigan man, the ultimate team guy, the ultimate selfless player. Like, again, I understand that Kyler is 7 years in and should act a certain way, but he's acting a much better way than awkward 9.
2: Way better. And he will be on his best behavior for one season anyway.

0: 800-636-8686. Coming up at 1:40 Pacific time, Rob Havenstein joins us, former offensive tackle for the Rams. He is retired. He's got a podcast. We'll talk some ball with him. That's coming up, too. One quick question. 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Make sure you have enough that way for the entire team. If you don't see it, and of course by now you know you will. If you don't see it though, ask for Old Trapper by name because no other jerky compares. Old Trapper, what is your beef?
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1: A better life with Dr. Sanjay Gupta.
2: Have you ever noticed that you mostly breathe through one nostril at a time? Even when you're not sick, even when your allergies aren't bothering you. The body actually switches the dominant nostril as frequently as every 2 hours while we're awake. That's according to Adam Taylor, an anatomy professor at Lancaster University in the UK. This alternating cycle is automatic. It's regulated subconsciously by the hypothalamus and the brain, he said. Your body does this to give each nostril a chance to rest and repair so they don't get too dried out, which could make it easier for pathogens and inflammation to cause damage. Now, Taylor also said studies suggest the left nostril may be more dominant, and when the right nostril is dominant, the body is in a more alert or even stressed state. Who knew? Pretty fascinating stuff. I'm Dr. Sanjay Gupta, helping you live a better life.
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0: got the beef segment coming up at the top of the hour. However, look, there's no way around this. The flopping narrative has completely consumed the NBA playoffs. Right or wrong, fair or unfair, this is all anybody's talking about. Everybody's obsessed and losing their mind over the flopping problem and the way the ref show is treating the flopping problem and the way SGA and the Thunder are benefiting from the flopping problem. Think about it. Nobody, not even LaFlop himself, has ever generated this much anger and this much heat and controversy over flopping, which is all pretty wild. Wild that this is the dominant narrative in a playoff where the team from the biggest market had its best playoff run in 27 years. And at the same time, you have a 22-year-old, 9'8" alien who is storming through his first playoffs. And despite both those things, all anybody wants to talk about are the Thunder and their flopping. So much so that we've actually gotten to a point where the question's now being bandied about, will SGA's style, his style of play, actually impact his actual legacy? Is this how we're going to remember this team? I mean, they could be stacking Larry O's, but is this going to be the first thing we think of when we think about a team that might be on the verge of a dynasty? Even if the whole thing has been completely exaggerated and is out of hand at this point, which pretty much it has been. Now, I'm not denying that they flop, but for the 1,000,000th time, the foul baiting is not what makes this team great. They're great. Getting to the free throw line is not what makes SGA elite. He's elite. But unfortunately for the Thunder, it doesn't really matter because perception is reality. And the perception is they're just a bunch of foul baiters being coddled by the ref show and ears. Adam Silver. This is why it would have been really helpful yesterday for Powder to show up on the McAfee show and give us a good answer on how he plans to address this problem. Look, if this guy's coming out of his cave, he knows he has to address the problem. So this was his opportunity to put his best foot forward and allay any of our concerns and make us feel much better about it, right? Except that's not what he did. He essentially dismissed the problem. He essentially ignored the problem, pretended like it isn't a problem, and praised the ref show.
1: I would only say that there's a difference between selling a call, exaggeration, and a true flop, which is where you're actually fooling the referees. I think sometimes, even as I sit in the stands at games, players may be falling down, players may be reacting to a call, but then, to me, if they're not fooling the referees, it's like, okay, that's like the players are taught to sell calls these days. I mean, can officiating get bad? Can officiating get better? Of course. We're always working on that. Can officials get fooled occasionally? We're always looking at that as well. But the officiating is incredible.
0: The officiating is incredible? Did you just jam that in at the very end? The officiating is incredible? Said nobody ever. Except you, alien. The officiating is not incredible. It's incredibly bad. Is that what you meant to say?
1: The officiating is incredible.
0: The officiating is incredible. One more time.
1: The officiating is incredible.
0: Incredibly bad.
1: The officiating is incredible.
0: So the officiating is incredible and the flopping isn't actually flopping. It's more just selling the call. And then the officials very, very occasionally get fooled. Man, get the hell out of here with that. You're going to have to do a lot better than that, Powder. You're going to have to do a lot better than trying to tell us that the problem is not a problem. I can confirm it's a problem. So you're going to have to do better than trying to tell us that this problem, that it's such a problem that it's distracting the public from appreciating the best player and team in the world right now, is not actually a problem. My dude, Powder. We're all telling you it's a problem, and you need to do something about that problem other than tell us that it's not a problem. We're all telling you two things, Powder. You should really listen. Number one, fix the flopping problem. Number two, get some sun. Go outside. Open the sunroof. Stick your head out a window. Anything to get some vitamin D. I think this is why you don't recognize the problem. You're not getting enough vitamin D. You're vitamin D deficient, bro. This is why you don't recognize the problem and you think the officiating is incredible. You're not getting enough vitamin D. Get the hell outside. Look at the sun. I've been saying this. I think the ref show is the solution. Just stop the ref show from rewarding flopping. And also get them to crack down on the flops. Instead of telling me that flopping is not a problem and that the official is incredible.
1: The give officiating out texts is incredible.
0: For flops. Seriously, give out texts for flops. My point is this. There are definitely things that can be done. And Powder, you need to try to do some of these things and not sit up here and tell us that there is no problem. Because the public has a problem. And it's not even one of those like social media problems or X problems or NBA Twitter problems. It's a big problem. And it's severe enough that it's now clearly impacting the perception and the legacy of SGA and the Thunder moving forward. We're not talking about their excellence. We're talking about their flopping. We're talking about how they're officiating. Get back to the drawing board and get a better answer, Powder, than telling us that there's no problem at all and that the officiating is actually incredible. Give me an example. And this is not just me. And this is not just NBA social. Look no further than the genius, Villain Brooks, his board game. When it comes to the current popular perception of SGA and the Thunder, fair or not, I mean, it's right there in the name of this guy's game. Unethical hoops. I mean, it's like laugh out loud funny to me. That's what everybody sees. Unethical hoops. And by the way, how rich is it that Villain Brooks has come up with a game and called it unethical hoops? That might be the best part of all. Anyway, if you're not aware of this, I've got it up on the stream right now. And if you're listening on the radio, the game is actually genius. You remember the game Operation when you were a kid? Remember that game? This is actually a reimagination of Operation. And they have you try to remove basketballs from SGA. But if you touch any part of SGA while doing so, a whistle blows and it's a foul. It's genius. It's hilarious. And most of all, it's exactly what everybody thinks of that dude right now. Unfortunately for SGA, he filed a cease and desist. That's not helping. It's not helping the bad optics already. I mean, maybe wait until after the year, not mid-series, but he's already filed a cease and desist on the game.
2: That's like, not helping.
0: It's not helping you, SGA. Like, on the one hand, I understand why they had to file one. If they're making money off of his image and likeness in his product, as funny as it is, I understand why they did that. If they're making money. So, of course, the lawyers were going to get involved. If anybody's actually trying to make any money off of this, and it's not SGA, and they don't have an agreement, the lawyers are going to get involved. But it's just more bad optics for what we're already talking about. And it's not going to stop the internet from calling this cease and desist soft as hell, or from thinking that SGA is sensitive about this narrative because he knows it's true. The cease and desist on this awesome game only plays directly into the narrative that the Thunder are soft and they're benefiting from a free ride from the ref show. But then again, everybody's thinking that right now anyway. Like, it's wild, isn't it? Soft as hell when they're touched, but physical as hell on the other end, and that's not a problem. Just look at them. If you look at them, they fall down. But they're allowed to hack you up on the other end? Make that make sense. Now, for the record, Underdog says, and they're the maker of this great game, Underdog says they will not comply with the cease and desist. So I guess we have not seen the last of unethical hoops. I guess there's still time to try to get your hands on one before they rip it from the shelves. Check it.
2: What's up, y'all? It's the villain. I got something to reveal from Underdog. Unethical hoops. Fine. So let me open this up. All right, how we set up. Let's see what the board looks like. Head snap. A lot of people do that. Hook. With James Harden's move. Push off. Try this. You know I don't foul. All right.
3: So that's a foul.
2: So you see that one red?
4: That's a foul!
2: Foul. Next player's turn. It's yours. When you come out at unethicalsports.com and play your game with your friends and family, you get me fighting with the new foul bean from the villain. Hell yeah.
0: Hell yeah.
2: You get the foul call. Tweet, tweet.
0: Get a foul call. And that is hilarious.
4: That's a foul.
0: That is so funny. Cease and desist on what? Being awesome? Jano. There it is. Jano's always trying to get me and the boys to play board games. Man, Jano, my wife Jano, she loves her some board games. So you know what I'm going to do? And I hate board games. I'm going to surprise her and say, hey, I got an idea. Let's have a game night. And she's going to say, yes, no way. That is awesome. I'll say, one condition. I get to pick the game. And she'll say, of course, I'm so excited. I never thought this would happen. You never like playing board games. And then I'll say, oh, I'm in. It's the best game ever. And then I'm going to drop unethical hoops on Jano and the boys and say, settle in, fam. It's going to be a long night, but it's going to be awesome and educational.
2: Unethical hoops.
0: I can't wait to drop unethical hoops on the fam. All right, when we come back, we're going to talk some Rams football, some pro football. Do not go anywhere. Unethical hoops is still cracking me up, even if there is a cease and desist. Stay tuned.
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17: Colleague of mine was telling me the other day about how their Instagram feed is filled with videos, most of them kind of funny, about how grandparents and friends tend to bulldoze new parents out of the way to get to see their baby. As a dad of three daughters, I know how life really does become all about them the moment those kids are born. But I also know parents are still people too who need their own attention beyond being mom or dad. And moms, in particular in those early years, can feel especially invisible in the eyes of other people. So what can you do to stop contributing to what is known as maternal invisibility? Women we spoke to said these two things were the most helpful. When people stopped to ask how they could best support them, number one, or when they took the initiative to handle certain tasks that obviously needed to be done. I'm Dr. Sanjay Gupta, helping you live a better life.
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1: Welcome back. I'm Jim Rome. Good to be with you on this Thursday. All right. If you're on hold, stay there. The beep segment, top of the hour. But first things first, we are joined now by a former NFL offensive tackle, a Super Bowl champion, spent his entire 11-year career with the Rams. He announced his retirement on February 11th. He is a Badger. He's also the co-host of the Believe in Rams podcast. He is Rob Havenstein. Rob, great to have you on the show. How you living and how's, quote, retirement treating you so far?
2: Yeah, retirement's been good. Living good. I got my ankle cleaned up from after the season, so it's been a little slow. Golf game's been a little slow. You know, haven't been really able to experience the full retirement, you know, a couple rounds a week. But it's been good. Enjoying the family, enjoying the time, and seeing the boys out in OTAs right now doesn't really spark a fire in me that I need to come back and go do it again. So far, we're doing well.
1: Dude, you're one step ahead of me. I was going to ask you, so it's not, right? You're not seeing these guys. You're not feeling that pull. You're not feeling like, yeah, you know, maybe. Nah, you're good.
2: Yeah, no, it's the thing I knew I was going to miss the most was going to be just kind of the camaraderie of like the locker room and, you know, the guys I've been with. I mean, I've been with Tyler Higbee for 10 years now. That's my guy. And, you know, certain other guys, Coleman Shelton, love those guys. You know, I miss hanging out, seeing them every day. But in terms of actually getting out there and doing it, especially rehabbing my ankle right now, it's just not, doesn't quite pull me in that direction.
1: So, Rob, you, for instance, I talk about this all the time with guys. Like, when they retire, you never know exactly what's going to happen. You try and set it up, but there's a loss of identity. But the point that you just made, the camaraderie, like, how do you replace that? Is it even possible? Or you just accept that it's never going to be like that ever again?
2: Yeah, I think you just kind of got to accept it. I think a lot of guys who kind of chase it for a while, they don't really find it. And then they kind of, I don't want to say settle for secondary, you know, camaraderie or anything like that. Like some guys join the police force, the firefighters, you know, a good local gym, something like that. Everyone can find solace in something, but it's nothing like an NFL locker room. I mean, the stuff that's said in there, it's just, you know, it's crazy. It's wild. It's conversations you're never going to have in everyday life. And so to recreate that somewhere else, you know, probably will get you fired or, you know, put in jail somewhere. So, it's something that I, you know, I was at least very, upfront with myself and just be like, listen, it's not going to be like this in pretty much anywhere else, but you know, you still have, long time friends that you can, talk to and guys who have done it before. So, you know, have a great, great group around you.
1: Rob Havenstein joining us. It's a great description. So bottom line, when you went into this past year, you played in 7 games. So did that factor heavily into your decision, or maybe in the back of your mind, did you enter last season thinking, I'm good for one more year. This is it.
2: Yeah, I kind of knew this was it. Number one, I thought my wife would kill me. Number two would be, you know, things were just starting to kind of wear down. You know, wasn't quite moving the way I wanted to. Things were hurting. You know, I just had my 10th surgery. And so it was just time for me to move on. I mean, I've had a grizzly bear hunt planned in Alaska for like a year now. So I kind of knew it was going to happen because that would pretty much coincide with the season. So it was almost kind of forcing myself out. But, you know, I definitely knew it was time.
1: Okay, well, if your wife was going to kill you, now that you're there every single day, is she like, yo, man, how's that rehab coming?
2: Yeah, no, she's still probably going to kill me. So
1: don't take you back. You can go play.
2: Right. No, as soon as we're out able to play some golf, I'm sure, you know, I can be out 4 or 5 hours, come back and then, you know, help with the kids, and do all that. But, you know, definitely finding ways to get out of the house, especially early in the surgery recovery. I was around a lot and I don't think that was good for anybody just coming from, you know, NFL to retired.
1: Hey, Rob, grizzly bear hunt. Tell me about that. I mean, I've never been to Alaska. Always wanted to do that. We had a house in Montana for a number of years, so I saw a lot of game. I saw a few bears. Man, they were scary as hell. Like, really, really scary. Like, brown bears, grizzly bears. Have you ever gone on a grizzly bear hunt? What's that all about?
2: You know, just something. No, I've never done it, but it was just something I kind of wanted to do. Go on a big adventure, you know, a little congratulations for, you know, a good career to myself. And then go do something that I'm going to be very uncomfortable doing, to be honest with you. You know, I hunted whitetails and pigs and went to West Texas, got some sheep, but it was more, you know, this is a different type of animal. And so it's, if anything, it's just a different challenge. And so it's something to kind of look forward to, prep to, build to. And honestly, I just enjoy hunting and go have some fun out there in the wilderness of Alaska.
1: I got you. So let me ask you this. Did your career, you didn't get to play in the postseason this year. Obviously, you want to be out there. Did you feel like you were able to go out on your own terms? I mean, you want to be out there. All right, look, you were disappointed that you were not out there, but are you at peace with that, how it ended?
2: Yeah, yeah. You know, the ankle injury was pretty much just a culmination of, you know, those previous 10 years and, you know, the five at Wisconsin, kind of just doing the same movement over and over again. And it just kind of got old. You know, it's just an old joint. And so obviously I wanted to be out there. I want to be fighting with the boys. And, you know, when we made the decision to go to IR, you know, that was, you know, a lot of talk with me and Sean back and forth. And he's like, you know, I just wasn't having a good time out there. I was just in pain. You know, I remember driving to games, just being like, man, I'm going to stink tomorrow or today, or, you know, if it was the day before or the day of, it's, you know, it's just my ankle hurt. And so it's, you know, when you're constantly worried about pain and positions that you can't get in anymore because of pain, you know, it's definitely hard to play the game that way, especially when you're not really feeling, you know, no one's ever 100%. So we'll even say 90 or 80 to be safe. But, yeah. And, you know, in terms of going out on my own, you know, it's whether I did or whether I didn't, you know, it ended. It's going to end for everybody. And, you know, I am overjoyed and, you know, couldn't be happier with the career I had, the people I met, the relationships I formed. You know, it was just, it was everything I wanted and then so much more.
1: You know, you had a great career, and so few athletes get to go out on their own terms. I'm glad you mentioned Wisconsin. I love that you're a Badger. For instance, our older son, Jake, was looking at colleges, and he had taken all of his tours, and he was going with my wife, Janet, and I said, you guys, go to Madison. Go to Madison and look at Madison, because the next person I meet that didn't love it as a Badger will be the first. They go there. They fall in love. He goes to college there. He still lives there. He still works there. Dude, we built a house in the Northwoods in Eagle River. We love Wisconsin. And you're a great member of the Badger Mafia. You had a great career. Did you have a great college experience there?
2: Yeah, wonderful college experience. You know, it's funny you say that, Jim, because it's, I was coming out of high school. I was looking at Penn State and Maryland and, you know, Virginia and a couple other schools, maybe close to the East Coast. And I took a trip over to Wisconsin and just, I saw a game. It's, you know, it's an isthmus, so it's between two lakes. It was still nice out, so that's definitely probably a seller. And, you know, I don't think they were taking very many official visits in the winter, but, you know, when they did kind of early fall, I mean, it's just a gorgeous city. It's right there. You got the lake, people drinking a lot of beer and eating a lot of cheese and just some of the salt, you know, salt of the earth people I've met through my time there. And, you know, I've absolutely loved my time with Wisconsin.
1: So, Rob, how are you going to approach it now? I mean, you look great, dude. Are you going to lean out? It's not easy to maintain that weight to play in the trenches. Are you looking forward to leaning out? How are you going to approach it?
2: Yeah, so I'm down about 50 right now. So I'm 283. Highest I was during the season was about 330, and that's not really what I sat at last year. It was more 315, 320, 322. So I'm down quite a bit. You know, I had a little post-retirement freak out when I shaved the beard. You know, I realized I hadn't seen my face in like 3 years, and I was like, ah, screw it, why not? Go ahead, shave it down. As soon as I did it, I was like, God, I can't wait for that thing to grow back. But yeah, looking forward to getting the weight off. You know, try to get as shredded and skinny as possible. But you know, I'm 6'8", so I'm definitely not getting down to 198 by any means.
1: No, but dude, you dropped 50 already. That's amazing. Listen, you're in the content game right now, so you know what you like and what you don't like about media. How are you approaching that? And then what happens when you're doing a Rams podcast, and if you have to be critical, you got to go there? How are you going to handle that?
2: You know, it's a good question and probably an answer I don't have. You know, that's kind of the way I live a lot of my life, even in the NFL, is like, I know what I don't know. And I, you know, and so it's a new space that I'm still learning, you know, learning to be better on this side of the mic, basically. I'm used to all my stuff, you know, either being kind of before training camp, after a game. So it's kind of how to handle that and kind of the step into media. And then, you know, the stuff with what we're doing with Believe in Rams, you know, it's just, it's something for me to learn and try to get better at. And put my insight in as much as possible. You know, and that's one thing I do know is I do know my experiences. So just trying to share that as much as possible. And, you know, I was, like you said, I was with the Rams my whole career. So it's something I'm well versed in.
1: You're going to be great. And one quick thought, you mentioned Sean McVay. So when you came here, you were with St. Louis originally, and then they come here, and you're with Jeff Fisher, who was an old school guy. When McVay shows up at age 30 as head coach, what was he like? What do you remember about that?
2: Always he comes off as very smart, because he is. I mean, he's a genius. He's an absolute flipping genius. But for him, he brings in a guy like an Andrew Whitworth, who was, you know, probably, what, 62 at the time when he first came to the Rams. So, you know, it's like him and Whit just have a different relationship, because, you know, Whit's older than him. And then I'm like, oh, my God, that's Andrew Whitworth. Like, that's the coolest thing in the world. And so seeing Sean through these last, 9 years. Seeing Sean these last 9 years, and just kind of how he's grown, and you know, everything I've learned from him, it's, you know, it's just such an unbelievable leader to have in place. But you know, he was young. The hair gel still sticks true. So he's looking good. And but he was an unbelievable leader, motivator, talker. And so the best thing about Sean is that he's, you know, there's no BS to it. You know, he is who he is, and he's gonna talk that way the whole time, whether he's in front of the media or he's talking to you in front of the team.
1: Rob Havenstein joining us. Rob, what a great job, man. Great to have you on the show. Thank you very much. Congrats on a great career. Looking forward to seeing the podcast, and I hope we can do it again soon, man. That was fun.
2: Absolutely. Thanks, Jim. I appreciate it.
1: Be good. Appreciate you. Rob Havenstein joining us. When we come back, the beef segment.
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10: How often do you stop to wonder whether you should share something that's revealing, maybe even embarrassing, with a partner, a friend, or even your boss? In her new book called Revealing, The Underrated Power of Oversharing, behavioral scientist Leslie John says doing just that can help you deepen relationships that are vital to your life. We need people to trust us in order to get things like love, friendship, and career success. That's what she told us. When you make yourself vulnerable by revealing something sensitive, it does make other people trust you. In turn, when you ask someone to reveal something about themselves, showing that interest will generally lead someone to like you more. Why? Because people like to be asked about themselves, she says. It also signals that they are discriminating and choosy, but in a good way. I'm Dr. Sanjay Gupta, helping you live a better life.
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0: Time for the beep segment. We do it once a week, every single Thursday. 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Old Trapper, what is your beef if you're new to it? You're allowed to come in here and beef about essentially anything you want except for two or three things. You already know what they are. You can call with a beef. You can write in a beef. Normally, we try to keep it positive. In fact, Tommy and I have been talking about this a lot lately. Tom and I understand that the world has changed, and we understand that we can't change the world, but we can change our own world. So we're trying to be as positive as we possibly can. Tom and I talk about this. Three big things. A, workout. B, get some vitamin D. C, get your proper rest. You'll feel better. Everything is great. However, once a week, it's still okay to come in here and get something off your chest. If you want a beef, now is the time to do it. And then we go back to those three things, right? Get your rest, work out, get your vitamin D. In the meantime, if it's aggravating you right now, I'm here for it. 1-800-636-8686. You know where I'm starting. This guy has taken down the leadoff spot. Until he gives me a reason to believe otherwise, I'm going to start in Charleston. Miles in Charleston. Miles, what's going on?
1: Rome, what's up, man? Listen, I don't know if this happens to you. I'm sick and tired of getting emails where the actual important part of the email says, thank you, or Thursday at 2. But at the end, there's 4 paragraphs of disclaimers. And not this one guy puts these quotes from John Adams at the bottom of every single email. He says, hey, loser. Hey, this is for you, Mike and Eskin, wherever you're from, dork. Hey, do better. Outro, Jim.
0: Outro. All right, Miles, thank you very much. Ordinarily, when I see this other guy on the screen, I go right to him. Except, V, you've sent me so much garbage that you got to bat second. Miles, at least I know what I'm going to get. Well, I know what I'm going to get from you too, V, unfortunately. That's why you're in the two hole, but we'll go there right now. We go to Menifee. V, in a beef segment. That's a little unusual. Yo, V, my brother, what's your beef?
2: Brother, my beef is with the fats at work during potlucks who are bringing veggie dishes and veggie trays. Oh, when it's time to share with everyone, you want to bring vegetables. When I just saw you this morning scarfing down 3 Krispy Kreme donuts, you fat ass. Plus, those veggie tacos that everyone run to the bathroom and stuck on the toilet with the case of the never-ending wipe.
0: That's why I didn't start with you, B.
3: You don't like that cup.
4: I don't like that cup.
0: Number one, I should have known there was going to be a, quote, the fats. I would have even allowed that, begrudgingly. You know what I said at the very top of the program, or the top of the hour? You can beef about anything you want except for 2 or 3 things that I really won't get into. One of them is bathroom humor. He knows it. He got run for it. 1-800-636-8686. This guy's never-ending wipe takes. Like, bro, it's not good content. It's not funny. It's not cool. It's not clever. It's bringing the show down. It's bringing me down. Stop doing it. All right, let's reset this. You can beef about anything you want, essentially, except that. Gotta go to Cabo, right? How often do I get phone calls from Cabo? Never. Let's go to Cabo. Eduardo, my man, in Cabo. Eduardo, what is your beef?
5: Hola, Jaime. ¿Cómo está, amigo?
0: Bien, ¿y usted?
5: Hey, mi cana, is you, Señor Rome? You never come to Cabo anymore. Every year, you and your familia, y'all end up going to Punta Mita. I like saying Punta Mita. Sounds naughty. Anyway, I invite you and familia to come back to Cabo anytime, except don't come in December. Because, like the senoritas always say, pretty chilly, Cabo Ed.
0: Eduardo, my man. I was having kind of like Fabian vibes for a minute. All right, so we used to go to Cabo. Love Cabo. I've told you a story that really quickly. I used to go to Hawaii as a kid. Janet says to me one year, years ago, let's go to Cabo. You'll love it. I'm like, yeah, I don't know. She's like, oh, you'll love it. I'm like, yeah, I'm kind of a Hawaii guy. She's like, I think you'll like Cabo. I said, I hope so because I need that vacation. Went to Cabo, fell in love with it, never went to Hawaii ever again. Bought a home in Cabo. So we used to always go to Cabo. Sold the house in Cabo. And Eduardo was right. We go to Punta Mita at the end of every single year. And probably will again this year. So, my man, not going to Cabo. Let's go to a place that is a little closer that we all love. Dana Point. Hey, by the way, everybody loves it except Jano. You know how we moved to the country? I actually tried to sell her Dana Point. I'm like, let's go to Dana. Let's go to Dana. For some reason, she was not about that. Jay is, though. Jay in Dana Point. Jay, what is your beef?
3: 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My girl started beach volleyball to hang with me. She gets professional coaching every week. She's making progress, but every Oakley-clad hack co-ed partner thinks he's Kart Karai, spewing nonstop streams of unwanted tips and advice. Yo, bro, you're horrible at the sport. Just be upbeat and shut up. Out.
0: My man, nice job, Jay. I like that bad attitude. By the way, there's a blast from the past. Kart Karai used to come on the show when I did Talk 2 back in the day. Kart Karai. Wait for this one. Kent Steffes. Yeah, how you like me now? Pulling some volleyball out. Bob Samuelson was a big jungle guy. Yo, Sammy, what up? He might even still be listening. 1-800-636-8686. Let's keep it going. Let's go to North Jersey. My man, Ari. Ari, what is your beef?
4: 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Turning tightwad, no tipping pipping in the past few years. 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And GM and Harvard grad, ex-hurler Craig Breslow's personnel move or lack of move, trading Chris Sale for nothing.
0: Ari, I'm sorry, my guy.
6: You don't like that cup.
0: Still waiting for the beef, Ari. Ari, you know how it goes. Man, you get it. Punch it up. Man, get in, get out. Bam, bam, bam. What is your beef? That's more of a call than a beef. If your beef is with John Henry, just say what it is. I got a beef with John Henry. Tightwad, bag. Treat the fans better. I'm out. Get in, get out. I should have said that at the very top. 1-800-636-8686. Let's go to North Texas. Marty B. Marty B., what is your beef?
7: Well, my beef is with that feline voyeur in Frisco. Bro, stop creeping on Rome's dead cat already, all right? Let the poor thing rest in peace. And also stop stalking Rome's kid's cat, as well as the other hundreds or probably thousands of other people's cats out there that somehow you have eyes on. Stop warning your stupid cat after every lame take. No offense, bro, but nobody else gives a crap about your BB Smalls, all right? The only updates on cats we want in the jungle will come from Steve Elkington or Bella's cat.
0: Incredible, Marty. Rack him. I thought he was going to say,
8: rack him.
0: The only updates we want on cats in the jungle is when Rome's cat dies. And then that's that.
8: We see cat, mate.
0: That was amazing. There's Elk. 1-800-6 or Bella's cat. 1-800-636. Stop creeping on Rome's dead cat or Rome's kid's cat. Dude, are you doing that too, Mario? Let's see. Let's go to Orlando. Marshall, my dude. Marshall, what is your beef?
9: Hey, I had a J.J. McCarthy post read earlier today, and believe it or not, I have a beef with J.J. in Sacramento from last week's beef segment. this genius tried to convince us that a team finishing 82-80 was actually one game over 500, and he thought he was going to blow our minds. Hey, Stephen Hawking, 82 minus 80 is 2, but since I know you think you're playing 4D chess, okay, Bobby Fischer, an 80-80 team wins one game. How many games over 500 are they? One. They win another game. How many games over 500 are they? Dude, I got a beef with you. Out.
0: Marshall's having a day. He did. That's twice now he's gotten through it today. And he's resetting a beef from last week. You can do that. I'm fine with that. Especially if it's that beef. We all remember that beef. 1-800-636-8686. Ken in San Antonio. Why not? Ken, what's your beef?
6: Hey, Jimmy. How's it going, buddy?
0: Good, dude. How you doing?
6: I got a beef with dudes who have bling all over the back of their jean pockets. I mean, that big old metal studded up cross and that extra large pocket scraping up their Corvette seats in every time they get in and out, man. Dude, be better. Come on now.
0: Ken, I don't know, man. If these guys are rocking their Jordache jeans or whatever's in right now, and they've got their bling and their rhinestones, I don't think they're getting in their Corvette and wrecking their seats. I don't know what they're driving with all that sharp bling on their back pockets. Hey, what would you drive? What car or what seat would you not want to wreck? You probably are Ubering to wreck somebody else's car. Or you're walking. He's got a pretty good point. 1-800-636-8686. If you wrote me a beef, don't worry. I'm going to get there. I promise. Let's go to Michigan. Tommy. Tommy in Michigan. Tommy, what's your beef?
10: Rome.
0: Tommy.
10: Yeah, I came from a doctor's appointment. I went to the IHOP. And I said, I haven't been there in a long time, years. I stopped in. I wanted some pancakes. I ordered their banana and strawberry pancakes to go. And they gave me the carryout. I got home, and it's like, it wasn't what I ordered. They gave me somebody else's order. I called, and I didn't complain a lot, but I just, hey, I called, talked to the manager. They said, yeah, they screwed up. They gave you somebody else's. They gave me a New York-style cheesecake pancake. And I'm like, I didn't order this.
0: You don't like it. Like I said, I mean, good story, Tom, but like I said, you gotta tighten it up. You just gotta tighten it up. I'm sorry the IHOP jammed you so badly. Look, it's gonna happen, right? They're kind of like the Cheesecake Factory. When you open up that menu, there's a pretty good chance you're gonna get the wrong order. No offense, Cheesecake, but it's longer than a telephone book, right? That menu is a telephone book. If you go to IHOP, and I haven't been there in a long time, but they've got lots of different pancakes. Like, when I think of IHOP, I just think about all those maple syrup bottles. Like, if they've got 10 different flavors of maple syrup, chances are you're going to get the wrong order. There's just too much going on. They're trying to do too many things. Or, and I'm guilty of this myself, maybe you look at the order before you take the order and you get in the car and you drive home just to confirm you got the right order. That would have saved you the trouble. You know he's not calling anymore. His homeboy from Frisco, DoorDashing Kevin. And what? Maybe he got another job. Maybe he's got no beefs. We did tell him to get a new job pretty much every single week. Maybe he listened. Or maybe one of those customers finally went too far. Let's go to Texas. Javier in Texas. Good to have you, Javier. What's your beef?
11: Romy, first time, long time. My beef is with those two OnlyFans models getting zoomed in on tonight's broadcast behind Mitch Johnson.
0: Yeah, that's a thing. That's a thing. Hey, man, maybe they can't afford the seats. 1-800-636. I'm sure we'll see them. I don't know what the problem is. I don't know. It's your beef. Nobody else is beefing about that I know of. I'm not really sure where AG is, but this is interesting. PC in AG. PC in AG, what's your BE? Heyo. Hey, PC, what's your beef?
12: That's Mac.
0: What's up?
12: I have a beef with dudes that spit. spit their gum in public urinals, seeing something that was once in a dude's mouth.
0: Bro, I'm sorry, but that bathroom smack still.
13: I don't like that cum.
0: You're not wrong.
13: Not a very good cum.
0: But it's bathroom smack. You just keep it out of the bathroom. I just don't want toilet humor. I've done my best to get rid of V and all of his toilet humor. The only reason I haven't banned him from the show is he shows up just often enough with good enough content to justify. Like, he's barely, the ledger is like this, man. He's just, the positive still outweighs the negative, but V, it's getting close. I just don't like toilet humor. It's not funny to me. All right, let's do this. We're going to break. If you're on hold, you can stay there. I may hit you on the back end. Definitely some written beefs on the other side of this. The playoffs are here. You know this. It's also where everything changes. Every possession hits different. Every run matters. Every single moment can flip the entire script. And now you can get in on all of that with FanDuel Predicts. I'm talking about predicting.

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15: A better life with Dr. Sanjay Gupta.
16: Breast cancer is the most common cancer among women in the world. And according to a new study out of the University of Washington School of Medicine, an estimated 3.5 million cases a year are expected by 2050. Now, the good news is we've gotten so much better at screening, earlier detection, and cutting-edge treatments.

many countries, including here in the United States. But even here in America, black women have a death rate from breast cancer that is 40% higher than white women, a disparity that exists despite our world-class treatment infrastructure. So what can you do to lower your risk? Eat less red meat? Try your best to manage your blood sugar and your weight? Exercise is really important. Cut back on drinking, quit smoking. And remember this, you should start getting mammograms. At what age? 40. That's when you should start. I'm Dr. Sanjay Gupta, helping you live a better life.

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1: touchdown,
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0: beef segment continues. Let's get to the written beefs right now. So I thought Marty B was pretty funny on Frisco Mario. Frisco Mario did not think that Marty B was funny on Frisco Mario. In fact, he's pissed. Yo, Tan Man. Who in the hell is this no-name loser, Marty B, in North Texas? Hey, dumbass. You can take a run at me all you want, but never, and I mean ever, take a run at the legend BB Smalls. Dumbass. Just because my cat is smarter than you, cooler than you, smarter than you, and has a bigger bank account than you, does not mean you have to hate on him. He's a cat and can't defend himself. Keep BB's name out your mouth, Marty Bag. 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Signed, Frisco Mario. Wore BB Smalls in SF. Wore Cody and Irvine being an all-time legend. Unwore Marty B being a cat-hating piece of crap. I don't know, Mario. Hey, bro, you know I got respect for you. And I know, you know, I got respect for you respecting on Cody the Ragdoll legend. Marty may have won that round, dude. You sent us a lot of words, but the phrase cat voyeur may have won that round in and of itself. Oh, smacker. My beef is with these formerly fat con artists who claim the reason they've mysteriously lost all that weight is because they now eat healthy, quote unquote. No, it's because you slam a needle into your stomach blubber each week, and now you look like a cross between a dying turtle and Gene Siskel. Mike in the Bay, war exercise. Well done. Hey, Jim. How about a Siskel reference? Hey, Jim, my beef is with physics and whatever the heck that object was careening down the hallway in the middle of the night. It's 2 a.m. I'm just getting water. Dude, it's dark. I'm tiptoeing, trying not to wake up the family. I barely nudged you. Please don't launch yourself as if I'm Justin Tucker kicking a 70-yarder and then making noise that rivals a Moab dropped on ISIS. Respectfully, Thomas from South Korea. Bro, that would suck. It's my man, Vincent Fresno. Succinct as always. My beef? Adults who yell, cannonball, when jumping in the pool. My beef is when the light switches from green to yellow and the driver in front of me slams on their brakes to stop, ignoring the 5-second window given to us to race through the intersection before it turns red. Now I have to jam my leg through the floorboard, breaking my ankle just so I don't turn your precious Denali into a compact car. Signed, Jason in Green Bay. P.S. Brinkman's buddy. Count Smackula, my beef, is with coworkers who talk to me in the office bathroom. Bro, give me a hot minute to shake it off and wash my hands before you start breaking down the sales meeting. It's weird, Alvy. Bathroom smack. No. It's going to get you run. If you write it, if you say it. That's three times today I've had to run somebody for bathroom smack. Come on, dude. Abel in the ATX. Jim, I got a beef with you for cutting off what was probably Gino's greatest call ever yesterday. Is that a fact, Abel? Abel, I got a beef with you, bro. I got a beef with how bad your take is, or how bad your beef is. Number one, that was not Gino's greatest call. I've been here for all of Gino's calls. Believe me, it was a good call, but not his greatest call. Number two, I didn't cut him off. The show ended. The show ended. I couldn't have made that any more clear than I did. If you were listening and you have a clock and you know how to tell time, or the you clock. At least listen to what I had to say, it was very clear. I let him go as far as I possibly could before the show actually ended. And then he took me up until the last second. I did not cut him off. The show ended. Come on, Abel. You're better than that. Abigail's in. This next beef is graphic in nature. I don't even know what it is. I just know it's Abigail. Jimmers! I've got beef with my roommate. She puts green beans in her scrambled eggs. That's just wrong. F green beans. Abby and Green in San Diego. A little odd. Hey, Tom, you're a foodie. You ever hear of anything like that? I wouldn't do that. I barely would put green beans in my mouth, much less mix them with something else. Jim, my October 14th birthday brother, my beef is with the emergency vet charging me $8,000 for a surgery on my 8-pound Dachshund who ate part of a $4 toy. It makes airport pricing look like the Dollar Tree. You probably support ISIS if you give your dog stuffed animal toys. Out, Dominic. Yeah, that'd be kind of a drag. They eat anything, though, don't they? The ragdoll legend would constantly eat plastic. Always eating plastic. Why? I've got no idea. Ribbons. I have no idea. And then just puke everywhere. And then, oh, what do you know? There's a ribbon in the puke that wrecked the carpet. I mean, I'm looking around the house constantly. Are there any ribbons or any plastic? Like, the cat won't eat food, but it'll eat plastic. My beef is with SiriusXM 80s on the 8 guy. Yes, every song is a banger. But if I have to listen to Danger Zone or Come On Eileen one more time, I'm going to blow. That's funny, dude. Are you an 80s on 8 guy?
1: Andrew.
0: I'm a lithium guy. I'm a lithium guy. And if not lithium, then what's the station before it? New Wave. And then I'll mix it up a little bit. But definitely I'm a lithium guy. Tony in Salt Lake. My beef is with souped up truck guy. At a red light yesterday, dude next to me was revving his engine like he wanted to race. I wasn't interested. Green light. He takes off in a cloud of black smoke. Undercover cop behind him pulls him over. Karma, bitch. Tony in Salt Lake. Aaron in Iowa. I have a beef with people who celebrate their pets' birthdays. Putting a little hat on your cat or dog, giving it a little treat. Even the pet thinks it's stupid.
2: Yay!
0: I don't know. I bet Frisco Mario celebrates BB Small's birthdays. I bet Frisco Mario celebrates BB Small's half birthdays. There's my man, Bruno in the Bay. Howdy, Jim. My beef is with milk. Milk variations like almond and oat. You choke on almonds all the time, Jim. You ever seen an almond with a nipple? Of course not, because almonds don't make milk. Call it what it is. Disgusting nut juice, you damn knobs. That's one way to put it. My beef is with my wife having a beef about me listening to the Jim Rome Show every day for 3 hours and not completing her honeydews. Rod and Katie, I don't think that's going to help. Jimmy and SLC, I got a beef with Artie Moreno. Artie is charging full price while rodents are running routes in the outfield. The rats have been there longer than most of his roster, and honestly, they're probably more productive. Worst owner in baseball. Ouch. I got a beef. Alvy, with you. So I'm first one in, as you know. I'm working this morning, and the caffeine hasn't kicked in. I see something out of the corner of my eye. It's probably nothing. Oh, damn. It's a nasty beetle. One of those gnarly beetles. And worse yet, since I own the company now, it's my responsibility. I can't blame it on one of the others. I can't blame it on the big mortar, brick and mortar. It's on me. One of those stink bug beetles. So I kick it. And now it's headed right to my briefcase, and I know it's gonna go inside. Now I'm really freaked out and pissed. I'm like, damn, where's Alvy? Alvy is the bug killer, man. If there's a roach, if there's a rat, Alvy, for whatever reason, Alvy's been designated as that guy. Albie is the bug killer, the bug hitman, the orchid man. One problem, I get in 4 hours before Albie. No offense, bro. I was pretty proud of myself. I handled that, but man, that for a bug, I don't even know how bug doesn't even have a brain. That thing, like, it turtled and it just the velo on that bug. I could not believe how fast that thing started moving and headed right for my briefcase. I'm like, great, man. Now I'm gonna have to kill that thing in the brief. I'm gonna have to get a new briefcase. Anyway, Alvy, I went looking for one of your Manila envelopes, couldn't find it. I'm just gonna squash it and leave it on your desk for hanging me out to dry like that. Got that thing wrapped up in a napkin, put it in the trash can. I keep waiting for it to fight its way out. Anyway, Alvy, that's my beef, man. Where are you? And I was triggered by that rodent take right there. Anyway, I handled that, Alvy, but I expect you to be here when the rats come around. Let's have a caller walk us off. Why don't we try Tucson, Noah in Tucson. Noah, good to have you. What's your beef? Noah. Goodbye. I said that I would double back to the phone calls.
1: I don't like that call. Not a very good call.
0: Let's try San Antonio, Sam. Sam, what is your beef?
2: Jim, my beef is with the NBA not holding Victor Wembanyama. Wembanyama accountable between his dirty elbow and sliding out of his media obligations. The NBA needs to hold him accountable and do better. I'm out.
0: Didn't they? Bro, you're in San Antonio and you're saying that the NBA's got to do better and Wemby's got to do better? And I think they did hold him accountable for walking out on the media. They warned him, but did not fine him. I don't really want to walk off on that. You're entitled to your opinion. I'm not saying it was terrible. Let's go to San Francisco. Ron, walk us off. Ron, what's your beef?
3: Big Jim, good to be on your show. Wonderful show as always. My beef today, Jim, is for these idiots in San Francisco who tie their dogs up to the back of their $3,000 bikes. And they're going about 40 miles an hour, and the dog's tongue is hanging to his butt. I'm tired of it. You all need to stop it. Stop it. You walk your dog. You don't drag your dog in the street. With that, Jim, I'm out. Oh, yeah. Bring me back my dog.
0: Here you go, bro. That's how you do it. That's what I needed. Somebody to walk me off. Give me back my dog.
4: Give me back my son.
0: You don't drag your dog. You walk your dog. He's right. What are you doing tying your dog to the back of an e-bike? Hey, let's go for a walk. All right. I'm going to wait. I'm going to ask you a question, and I'm going to wait for the answer. Name one good thing that comes from an e-bike. I'll wait. Still waiting. No, I'm going to wait. Nothing. Man, they suck. So I mentioned this last week. I'm so glad they're holding parents accountable for kids that are committing crimes on these e-bikes. I told you, we moved to the country. Jan and I was trying to figure out where to go and where not to go, and we didn't know the places to go and not go. And there was a gang of these little hoodlums on their e-bikes, little a-holes, like just wreaking havoc, making all sorts of trouble, talking junk, just doing what little a-holes do on e-bikes. Some bro flashed a gun at him. They flipped. I mean, I was just minding my own business at a Starbucks outside, and these kids were freaking out. He's got a gun! He's got a gun! I'm thinking to myself, yeah, I don't really condone that. But, you little a-holes, you obviously crossed the wrong guy. Little e-bike jerks. You rolled up on the wrong dude, e-bike jerks. Stop dragging your dogs, too. Walk your dog. Hey, if you want to bike, go ahead and bike. Hey, and Cyclist Nation, I'm not talking about you. I'm fine with that. We're good. I'm fine. I'm fine with you. I'm fine sharing the road with you. Even though I'm a Peloton guy, I'm all for using actual pedals. And I don't mean, hey, e-bike jerks. I don't mean pedaling while you're firing up your motor. That's not using your pedals. I mean, use your pedals without a motor. All right, now we're done. No. Nice job. 38 minutes of beefs. We do that once a week. The beef segment brought to you by Old Trapper. All right, we'll come back. One last segment right here. Stay tuned. Phone number is open. You can hit me up on the X. We've already talked about the so-called quarterback competition with the Vikings. I talked about the aliens and unethical hoops. Now, I'm not done yet. How about a pitcher making his debut and puking all over the bump? And I'm talking about projectile puke and video thereof. Have you seen this? I may get this in before I'm done. Stay tuned.
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5: The Thunder beat the Spurs and lead the series 3-2. SGA and crew are a win away from punching their ticket to their second consecutive finals. Will they get it done tonight in San Antonio? Westwood One Sports.
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10: A better life with Dr. Sanjay Gupta.
11: How often do you stop to wonder whether you should share something that's revealing, maybe even embarrassing, with a partner, a friend, or even your boss? In her new book called Revealing, The Underrated Power of Oversharing, behavioral scientist Leslie John says doing just that can help you deepen relationships that are vital to your life. We need people to trust us in order to get things like love, friendship, and career success. That's what she told us. When you make yourself vulnerable by revealing something sensitive, it does make other people trust you. In turn, when you ask someone to reveal something about themselves, showing that interest will generally lead someone to like you more. Why? Because people like to be asked about themselves, she says. It also signals that they are discriminating and choosy, but in a good way. I'm Dr. Sanjay Gupta, helping you live a better life.
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0: FanDuel Predicts, our newest partner, and we're not doing this without them. These guys are awesome. FanDuel Predicts. You want to get to that app. Download that app. I've got it in my phone, and ever since I put that thing in there, I've been on there every single day. Love it. I would say it's clean, it's fun, it's easy. It's in all 50 states. You want to use it. That's why James Kelly and I broke it down. We already gave you our picks for tonight's game. We talked some hockey. We talked some baseball. FanDuel Predicts. Love it. Tremendous app. All right. So I mentioned, like, I don't know, like gut health. Gut health is something pretty crucial, right? Gut health affects everything. Everything. So we're looking at sports and you see high stakes, high leverage situations, and you're never really sure exactly how anybody's going to react to anything. You know, some guys thrive. Some guys lean into it. Others maybe don't want the ball hit to them. Others maybe don't want to take that last shot. Like in the case of the Rays, Jonathan Heasley, I have no idea what was going on with this guy. I don't know if maybe he was sick. Actually, come to find out, we do know. Initially, I didn't know until we started to hear a backstory, but check out this guy's act last night. Now, if you're watching him, he pitches for the Rays. He's on the mound. He's in his team debut. So maybe he's a little bit tight, but go ahead and roll this and watch what happens to this guy on the bump. If you're watching on the stream.
1: 12-year skipper, Kevin Cash. Oh. I'm feeling so hot out on the hill.
0: Definitely not feeling so hot. So if you're listening on the radio, this poor dude, he's on the bump, and he dry heaves a couple of times, spits, and it's like he kind of like holds his hands up like, oh, now here we go again. And then just let it flow. Full on projectile. And then it happened a second time. Oh. Don't see that very often. And then again. And then everybody's like, what do we do? Trainer goes running out there with a bottle of water. Like, yo, bro, you're just dehydrated. Drink this. And you're thinking, man, I actually feel badly for that guy. That's embarrassing. In front of a stadium full of people. You know it's going to go viral. Rome's going to talk about it. But, and that was his first MLB appearance in 2 years, according to the New York Post. And his debut with that team. And, of course, they've got a picture of it, still picture of it, with all this puke coming out of his mouth. But it's not the first time it's happened. Apparently, it's actually a thing. He also threw up on the mound in 2022 when he was with the Royals. And he has the same gesture every time it happens, like, damn it. Oh, here we go again. Oh, no. Oh, great. Here comes more projectile vomiting. Oh, that's on the grass. It's almost like the guy knows. You know, like you get a migraine headache, like, great. Here comes the headache. Oh, great. Here comes the puke. And apparently he's been doing it for years. And it's not unusual. Except to him, it's not unusual. But to the rest of us, you don't see athletes puke on the field of play like that very often. But he did last night. And it's happened before. And I'm guessing it will not be the last time. How about Shohei last night? You check out Shohei. So Shohei starts the game and hits another bomb. So Shohei obviously is out of his slump. Bam. Thanks for coming. See you later. I don't know that you could hit a baseball or square up a ball any better than he did last night to start that game. Dead center. See you later. Thanks for coming. So then he also, although he had some trouble with his control, he was throwing a no-hitter and actually lowered his ERA, despite walking four guys, lowered his ERA to 0.82. Heading into June with a 0.82 ERA, according to ESPN Insights, that is the ninth lowest ERA entering June since earned runs became an official stat in both leagues in 1913. The guy clearly wants to win the Cy Young, but was not happy with himself last night. Shohei needs an interpreter, but none of us needed an interpreter to interpret this. He went full F-bomb on the mound last night. Check it.
2: Arm's going to lag, and you're going to miss on arm side.
1: Oh, Hot Mike. 3-0.
2: That was a bad word in Japanese.
0: No, Eric, that was actually a bad word in English. That was incredible. If the broadcast crew has to acknowledge it, that's how loud it was. That was a pitch that got away from him, and he went full F-bomb. And you got one guy in the booth saying, hot mic. And then you got Eric Karros trying to cover him by saying, that was a bad word in Japanese. No, that was actually a bad word in English. Full F-bomb. Can I see that one more time? Shohei? He is human.
2: Arm's going to lag, and you're going to miss on arm side.
1: Oh, hot mic. 3-0.
2: That was a bad word in Japanese.
0: He was fighting it. For a guy who lowered his ERA to .82 and pitched 6 no-hit innings, he was definitely struggling. It was the Rockies, but still, he was frustrated. How about this? One of the all-time crash outs. You want to talk about a guy choking. You know how I always say I try not to use that word when talking about a professional athlete, because the worst thing you could say about any athlete is they quit. The second worst thing you could say about an athlete is they choked. Jannik Sinner. Jannik Sinner. In the French Open, top ranked, one game away from winning his match, crashed out by losing 18 of the next 20 games. Number one, he'd won 30 straight matches and lost to the 56th ranked player in the world.
3: And there it is. A seismic upset at Roland Garros.
0: This guy was up two sets and 5-1 in the third. One game away. Top-ranked player. And lost. That's a choke job. FanDuel called it the stunner of the century. He was up 6-3, 6-2, 5-1 and lost. And this is not just some random tournament in the middle of the calendar year. It's the French Open. To finish the career slam, up two sets and 5-1 to finish the career slam. And Carlos Alcaraz wasn't even playing in the field. 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Thank you very much for listening and watching. See you tomorrow. We're out.
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15: A better life with Dr. Sanjay Gupta.
16: We all know how important it is to stay active as we age, especially as we get older. But I've come to realize that for as good as people are about getting their cardio in, a lot of older folks really don't seem to be doing the recommended amount of strength training, or even understand why it's so important. It helps you stay functional, and therefore independent, for as long as possible. Certified strength and conditioning specialist Dana Santis says a great place to start is not with dumbbells or barbells, but with your body weight, which allows you to build strength while also learning how your body moves and where your limitations exist. It also reduces the risk of overwhelming your connective tissue, which adapts more slowly than muscles as we get older. Once you're comfortable, you can dial up that intensity, but do it slowly, do it carefully. I'm Dr. Sanjay Gupta, helping you live a better life.
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0: 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It's going to be a jumping show tonight. 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We will take some of your listener-submitted questions and ask them to the legendary Nick Enforcer, Charles Oakley. Charles Oakley joining us at 8 p.m. Eastern, part of those 90s Knicks teams. Cannot wait to have Oak on the show tonight to talk about the Knicks, their run to the finals, and much, much more. You're going to want to be a part of it. You're going to want to get your questions in for Oakley, 310-840-4910. We also had one of the greatest upsets in the history of sports today. More on that in just a moment. But, Brad, how the hell are you, brother? We've got an NBA Board of Governors, new anti-tanking regulation, and it is just about official. Your thoughts on it? The draft lottery's gone from 14 to 16 teams. We're going to have a relegation zone, not like soccer. No, the team's not going to get relegated to the G League, but the bottom three teams get penalized with lower chances to get the number one pick, and there's flattened odds, and no team will be able to win the number one pick in consecutive years or win three. So, Brad, we know tanking was a gigantic issue this year in the NBA, and yes, there's a historically loaded draft class, but let's not act like it won't happen again in the near future where the freshman class or the college basketball recruiting, you know, draft class is going to be hyped up to, you know, heights like this. What do you think about this new anti-tanking regulation? Do you think it'll help? And we had to do something. So are you a fan of this?
1: Yeah, it's a step in the right direction. I think any system that you implement when it comes to the NBA draft is going to be imperfect. Not everybody's going to be like, oh, yeah, this is ironclad. This is guaranteed to make it a level playing field. But this one, I think, is getting closer to an actual level playing field. So to put it in perspective, it's simple as this. The old odds under the now antiquated system, you had the worst record, the second worst record, the third worst record. You had a 14% chance to have your name, your team pulled out of the hopper and have the envelope open and revealed of having the number one overall pick. The new odds from 14% shrink to 5.4% for those with the worst record, second worst, and third worst records. Now, if you were the fourth worst, prior, it was at 12.5%. Now it's 8.1%. And it went down from fourth worst in the old system to the eighth worst, 12.5, 10.5, 9%, 7.5% chance, 6% chance, that being the eighth worst. Now that flattens out. As you already mentioned, all those teams have an 8.1% chance of getting that number one overall pick. On top of that, the ninth worst team prior had a 4.5% chance. Now they have an 8.1% chance. The 10th worst team previously had a 3% chance of getting a number one overall pick. They also have an 8.1% chance. So if you're fourth worst to 10th worst, it's the same odds across the board for all of those teams. Then the next tier, the 11th, 12th, 13th, and 14th worst are now 5.4%. And the 7-8 play-in loser now is involved in the process as well, as they have a minuscule, but a chance. You're saying there's a chance. Yes, Lloyd Christmas at 2.7%. Now, this is prompting a lot of reaction, a lot of questions from people in the sports media world and fans alike. Some people even bringing up the idea of, okay, You're sitting there as, say, the 11th worst team at the current moment in time. Maybe got a handful of games to go. Maybe you are going to tank. So you can be maybe 10th worst, 9th worst, and jump your odds from 5.4% to 8.1%. Honestly, I don't think it's going to make that big of a difference. You know, we'll see how this ultimately plays out. You could have some decent teams wind up, you know, taking a cyanide pill and saying, no, we're just going to shut this thing down. We're going to lose the few remaining games that we have so we can, in the hopes, get that 8.1% chance, because right now we're sitting at, say, 5.4%. That could unfold. But ultimately, with some of the other mechanisms that are in place and the fines that are also going to be involved, I think this is, again, a good step in the right direction in combating tanking. It's a major issue. Look at the disaster that was the Utah Jazz this year, right? It was comical that everybody and the great grandmother knew that team was tanking. You know, they were trotting out guys like, you know, 12th off the bench and just saying, hey, you're going to go in there. Hey, water boy, put on, you know, lace up your sticks, put on a jersey. Get on out there and bang with this 7-footer. We don't give a damn. We're going to lose this game by 50 because we want to lose every remaining game and increasing the odds of us getting the number one overall pick. Of course, Utah didn't wind up giving the number one overall pick. That went to the Washington Wizards. But again, I think what Adam Silver is doing in this instance is trying to figure out a creative way to make everybody happy and to even out the playing field when it comes to lottery systems. So for that, a light clap. It's not perfect, but again, it is a positive step in the right direction, and that's all we're asking.
0: Yeah, number to join the show, 310-840-4910. You know, again, this is the 3-2-1 lottery because of the ping pong balls. So teams, like you mentioned, Brad, 4 through 10, they get the most ping pong balls. The worst three teams only get two, and then the, you know, 11 through 16, they'll get one ping pong ball. One of the things I really like the most, and again, I'll commend Adam Silver for this, and I'll be the first to crush Adam Silver on stuff that I think he has dropped the ball with, which includes allowing this tanking to go on for as long as it has. I'm not a big fan of Adam Silver as the commissioner of the NBA. I think he has allowed some of the worst parts of this sport to really surface and become pockmarks on the league. A league that I love, a league that I pay $120 a year for to watch every game that I want to watch that isn't nationally televised because I'm a sicko and I'll watch Nuggets versus the Jazz in January. Because like I said, I'm a sicko. So I want the league to be great. I want the league to have the popularity, the overwhelming popularity that it seemingly used to have in the 90s when I was just a kid. And I don't freaking remember, but everybody speaks of the 90s. It was so great. It was so damn great. Well, this is a chance to get, back to that. And one of the things I like the most is that, you know, in years past, Brad, if you were so bad, you were one of the worst teams in the league, like, okay, you have basically a floor of how far your pick could drop. And I don't remember off the top of my head exactly, but like if you're the worst team, you have the worst record, like the furthest you're going to drop is probably 4 or 5. Now, if you're one of the worst three teams, not only do you get the worst odds, which again, incentivizes teams from not just bottoming out and blatantly like throwing games in front of our faces and acting like, oh, no, this guy's hurt. Oh, we're going to shut this guy down to remove something that, oh, just magically popped up here in the last couple of weeks. But now if you are one of the worst teams, you could drop all the way to the 12th pick. Your floor could be dropping all the way down to 12, which, again, in most years, that's not a great pick to have. You used to be like, all right, no matter how bad we be, even if we're not going to get the number one pick, we'll probably get 3, 4, maybe 5 at the absolute worst. But now, that's the best part of this. It's two-pronged for me. It's the fact that you do not want to be one of the worst three records. And if you are, you could still fall all the way to freaking 12. And that tanking, that season is for nothing. So I was laughing. I think I saw this like a week ago when this was rumored to have, you know, be the plan here. Do you remember The Incredibles, Brad, where the kid is so fast, but at the end of the movie, they're like, all right, not too fast, not too slow, go a little faster, go for second place. That's probably going to be the tanking we see now, where teams will probably still be trying to lose, but they're only going to be trying to lose to a certain extent, because you don't want to be one of the worst three teams. So chances are now the teams that are the three worst records will actually be because they're that bad. But we'll see more parity, we'll see more integrity in the freaking league, and we'll see a better product. Whereas when people talk about the NBA at the All-Star break, yes, we can still talk about how the game sucks or how the slam dunk contest sucks, but we're no longer going to be talking about how the integrity of the sport is being ruined by terrible freaking teams that have been incentivized in the past to tank. That's no longer the case. I'm very happy with how this turned out. I think this is a huge win for the NBA, and it is a rare W for Adam Silver.
1: Yeah, I completely agree with that. And look, again, it's not foolproof by any stretch of the imagination. I mean, look at the Indiana Pacers. Tyrese Halliburton suffering that catastrophic injury. And that's a team that, you know, could have ultimately benefit from the system. They could also hurt them to a certain extent as well, because their best players out on the floor. And, you know, they could just be truly bad, but still trying to compete. And they could fall in that window of being the number one, number two, or number three worst teams in the NBA. So, you know, obviously it decreases their odds when historically you really rather increase their odds, but dims to breaks. I mean, injuries are just something that's wildly unpredictable. You never know when that injury is going to come a biting, how severe the punishment's going to be for the overall team structure and the chemistry. So that's a bit of a drag. Again, as I've said before, it is an imperfect system, but this is a hell of a lot closer to a perfect system than we have ever seen in the NBA draft. And I'm going to be curious now in some of the other sports where, you know, there's some accusations of tanking, if anything's going to come into play in regards to draft order there. I don't know about you, Pat, but I've always felt that the NFL shouldn't necessarily automatically reward the team with the worst record, the number one overall pick. I think it would be sensational television if you had a lottery system similar to the NBA and you did it literally, literally on draft night of the NFL draft. You roll out the hopper. Everybody's done their due diligence. They have poked. They have prodded. They've gone through the entire process. They have interviewed. They have weighed. They have dissected every single prospect, but they don't know where they're going to be drafting. Oh, my goodness. You want to talk about gangbuster TV ratings? Everybody would watch that. You would be on pins and needles. People would be slapping dollars down at BetMGM. Oh, I got to bet on who's going to get the number one overall pick. And, you know, a certain team's going to have a better chance because their overall record, but there's no guarantee that they're going to have the number one overall pick. I would love nothing more than a rollout. A big hopper, the envelopes are in it, the lottery balls are in it for the NFL, and you see Goodell swinging that sucker around, he pulls it out, and with the number one overall pick in this year's NFL draft, it goes to, oh no, the live reactions, it'd be bananas, it'd be nuts, that's the kind of drama that I want around a draft, where the NBA, the NFL, I wish they would, you know, have a lottery system that would actually occur the night of the draft. It'll never happen because of the preparations that need to be made. But this sicko would love to see that happen.
0: Yeah, I can't disagree with you. I really can't. We go nuts. We go cuckoo for freaking Cocoa Puffs when it comes to the NFL draft. And if you had the lottery, if you had a lottery, let alone on draft night, GMs would be scrambling. Fans would be, it would be,
1: be great.
0: Yeah, it would. It would also be complete chaos. I don't think it's ever going to happen. Yeah, well, I think the NFL is... I think the sport of football is tried and true in the sense that it's tough to tank because you're putting your body on the line every single Sunday. Even though GMs and coaches might be trying to tank in certain instances, I still think it's very rare. You can't ask grown men that are colliding at full speed to tank. I mean, you really can't. You really, really can't. So again, we love the NBA... lottery, the new anti-tanking proposal, the new lottery odds, penalizing the worst three teams in the league, and we think it's great. We do have another topic to get to here in the open, but we'll take any of your phone calls and any of your texts on your thoughts on this new anti-tanking stance from Adam Silver, which will take effect next year's draft. Anti-tanking, new lottery odds, next year's draft, 310-840-4910. Brad, we also had one of the biggest upsets, not only in the history of tennis today, I think in the history of sports, world number one, Jannik Sinner from Italy, who was a overwhelming favorite before the tournament started because of Carlos Alcaraz, the wrist injury, out of the French Open, also already ruled out of Wimbledon. Yannick Sinner had won 30 straight matches, had not lost on clay this year, and the French Open is the only Grand Slam tournament he has not won yet. He's already won 6 Grand Slam tournaments. Alcaraz won better than him at 7. They've won each of the last 10 Grand Slam tournaments. So without Alcaraz in the fray, Djokovic, yes, still the greatest of all time, but 39 years old. Sasha Zverev, the world number 2, but he's basically a mental puddle anytime he plays Sinner or anybody that is an elite player in big moments. This was Sinner's tournament, like, for the taking. For the taking. So at minus 300 for our friends at BetMGM, that was the second biggest pre-tournament favorite since Rafa Nadal in 2009. Which, by the way, also, he did not win that tournament at the French Open that year. That was also one of the biggest upsets in the history of tennis when he lost to Robin Soderling. Sinner, not only did he lose today to Juan Manuel Cerundolo, who's ranked 56th in the world, decent. He's known for being a clay court player, decent player, but Brad, Sinner had the match wrapped up. He was steamrolling Cerundolo. If you're not familiar with the scoring of tennis, Grand Slam, you got to win 3 sets. It's a best of 5. He was up 6-3, 6-2, 5-1. It was just a,
1: wow,
0: as expected, complete destruction, obliteration,
1: yeah,
0: no problem, swept them aside, as Sinner has been doing all damn year. The one thing with Yannick Sinner, if you watch tennis and you've been following men's tennis closely over the last year, if it's hot, and boy, it has been sweltering hot in Paris this week, 90, 95 degrees as it was today, that's his biggest

0: of the sport. And he just collapsed. Not only did he blow that lead, he only won 2 of the final 20 games. He ends up from 5-1 in the third set. He needed to win one more game. He loses 6 in a row, and then he loses 6 out of the next, loses 6 in a row in the fourth set, and then loses 6 out of 7 in the fifth set. So from 6-3, 6-2, 5-1, wow. Juan Manuel Cerúndolo wins the next three sets, 7-5, 6-0, 6-1. Yannick Sinner, and you want to, Brad, you want to attach the betting odds to this just to really tell you how big of an upset this was. He was minus 50,000 on the money line before the match began. That's an implied percent of 99.8%. They don't, you'll never see that anything bigger than that in tennis. That is essentially, it's nearly impossible for him to lose. That were the odds. When he was up in the third set, you couldn't even place a bet on Sinner to win. But Cerúndolo was 1,000 to 1. 1,000 to 1. And so forth, to the point where I did see a couple of tweets. I've seen a couple of screenshots. They look real to me. I don't think they're doctored. One guy put $60 on Cerúndolo when he was down 5-2 in the third set. He won $60,000 on a $60 bet. So, wow. According to the betting odds, according to the in-play live betting odds, and according to the context going into the tournament and going into the match, I think this might be the biggest upset in the history of sports. And it was a catastrophe. It wasn't he didn't choke. He didn't mentally collapse. He physically collapsed and got steamrolled the remainder of the match because he simply could barely move, to what you need to be able to move and have the physicality to play a tennis match. So one of the greatest upsets I've ever seen. It was kind of sad to watch. And I think we can ask the listeners out there at 310-840-4910. We can have this the remainder of the show. What's the greatest upset in sports that you've ever seen? Because for me, I don't know if there will be a bigger one than that.
1: And that's entirely fair. I mean, for me, during my lifetime, the first 16 over a number one seed in the NCAA tournament, that was the Fighting Retrievers, the UMBC, taking down Virginia. And that was kind of the correlation I'm thinking about. Let's say Virginia had a 30-point lead with, under 8 minutes to go, and they just collapsed in epic proportion, and UMBC roared back, maybe pushing overtime, and won that sucker. That's the equivalent of what you just laid out. That is, my friend, mind-blowing, to say the least. And, the weather, once again, playing a factor, that part of the world, I know a lot of people in the United States are very unfamiliar, probably don't follow, weather patterns of Parlez-vous Francais, don't blame you, but they are shattering historic high-temperature records in France right now with this heat dome that's parked over that part of the world. Absurdly high temperatures for this part of the year. It's not even a meteorological summer yet, officially. So that played a major factor and led, arguably, as you just laid out, to the biggest upset ever in sports history. That's something.
0: Yeah, you want to weigh in, you can get on the phones or text us at any point throughout the show. That'll be the running theme of the show. The greatest upset in sports that you've ever seen. 310-840-4910. For me, it's today. Yannick Sinner crushing his opponent before the Paris heat got to him, collapsed, and barely won another game the rest of the way. Brad mentioned UMBC over Virginia. Of course, remember FDU over Purdue. You want to join, get your thoughts in, 310-840-4910. We'll also get to your phone calls when we come back. We've got some callers already with their NBA anti-tanking draft ideas, so we'll get to those as well. 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Busy show. Be a part of it when we come back. He's Brad Evans. I'm Pat Boyle. 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
2: Less than 6 months after knee surgery, Patrick Mahomes is already back throwing at OTAs. But will the three-time Super Bowl MVP be fully ready for the Chiefs opener against Denver? 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
21: A colleague of mine was telling me the other day about how their Instagram feed is filled with videos, most of them kind of funny, about how grandparents and friends tend to bulldoze new parents out of the way to get to see their baby. Now, as a dad of three daughters, I know how life really does become all about them the moment those kids are born. But I also know parents are still people, too, who need their own attention beyond being mom or dad. And moms, in particular in those early years, can feel especially invisible in the eyes of other people. So what can you do to stop contributing to what is known as maternal invisibility? Women we spoke to said these two things were the most helpful. When people stopped to ask how they could best support them, number one, or when they took the initiative to handle certain tasks that obviously needed to be done. I'm Dr. Sanjay Gupta, helping you live a better life.
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1: Alrighty, welcome on back. 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He's Brad Evans. I'm Pat Boyle. We will get to, we've already got a handful of callers on hold. We've got a text that has come through regarding biggest upset you've ever seen in the history of sports. This on the heels of Jannik Sinner at minus 50,000 on the money line pre-match, and then crushing his opponent in the third set in the French Open today, succumbing to the Paris heat and getting knocked out of the French Open as a also pre-tournament minus 300 favorite, second biggest of all time. What's the greatest upset you've seen in the history of sports? We'll get to your phone calls. We'll get to your texts. 310-840-4910. Also taking your calls and texts on anti-tanking and NBA draft lottery ideas off of the news that the NBA is changing their draft lottery odds for next year, where if you're one of the worst three teams, you have worse odds than 4 through 10. So we'll get to those calls and texts in just a bit. But if you're looking to take your MLB action to the next level this season, Boosted Odds are here to crank up every pitch, swing, and home run. 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If your bet hits, you're cashing out with an even bigger payout. Since we have a couple of games only left to start on the docket tonight for baseball, two of which start in the next 10 minutes, we figured that we would give ourselves as good of a chance again to go a perfect 4 for 4 like we did last night. Let's go streaking.
2: We won a game yesterday. We win one today. That's two in a row. We win one tomorrow. That's called a winning streak. It has happened before.
3: We're going streaking. Yeah.
1: All righty. You know the premise by now. We go around the crew. Everybody picks one batter that they think will correctly get a hit yesterday. I had Juan Soto. He went Yahtzee. Brad had Goldschmidt. He got a knock. Combs had Ben Rice. He got a knock. And Monty had Freddie Freeman. He went deep in his first at-bat. So all four of those guys to get a hit was plus 272 last night on BetMGM. We pulled off the 4 for 4. We're looking to do it again tonight. And Brad, you've got an active streak rolling here. So why don't you kick us off? Who are you going with?
4: Oh, let's play the history card, Pat. Let's go with a guy from H-Town. Somebody rockin' knockin' the boots for your school R&B fans. Yordan Alvarez taking on the Texas Rangers. And I think he is going to extend my streak yet to another game. And the reason being is this. A story pass against Nathan Eovaldi. 12 of 23. It's a .522 batting average against him with a nearly a 1,500 OPS. Alvarez has got a hit in four of his last five games. He's batting .381 against Texas this season. He's batting .412 over the last 7 days. And as well, you look at Eovaldi, a guy that's given up a 37-point higher batting average against left-handed hitters, which Yordan is. Eovaldi also allowed a 41.5% hard hit rate this year. So blast off with Yordan Alvarez, and hopefully I'm going to go streaking again.
1: Yeah, and I think we had an error on the stat sheet, because I'm pretty sure you had an active streak. I think it was just you and Monty, or maybe I was wrong. I thought you had an active streak going into last night, so I just changed that. I thought your streak was at 2. Am I wrong? Did you just start a fresh streak yesterday?
4: I have a memory of a goldfish. I will take your word for it.
1: Okay, well, if I'm wrong, we can change it. But I did think you were at 2 going into tonight. Either way, I like the pick. I like that you're going with Yordan Alvarez. Those head-to-head numbers are stunning. I've got some pretty good head-to-head numbers in my guy as well. Give me George Springer of the Toronto Blue Jays batting leadoff in Baltimore tonight against the Orioles. Chris Bassett on the mound. Mr. Bassett, the Bassett hound, he's got a 5.51 ERA. He's got a whip of 1.67 this year. He's given up 60 hits in 47 innings. He's given up 6 hits or more in 8 of his 10 starts this year. And George Springer, batting leadoff, is 8 for 20 lifetime against him. That's a .400 batting average. He's also got 2 bombs. And Mr. Springer, he has gone hitless in 3 out of the last 4 games. You could say he's due, but before that, he went on a lengthy hitting streak. of 6 games in a row. So overall, in the last couple of weeks, he's really started to turn it up after a slow start, and he's got the head-to-head numbers, and Bassett gives up hits like they're going out of style. Give me George Springer to make it 2 in a row for me. All right, let's get to producer Brandon Combs. He's looking to make it 3 in a row. He had Ben Rice yesterday. MVP. MVP. Combs, who are you rocking with tonight?
5: Staying away from the New York Yankees because they don't play tonight. I'm going to go with Josh Jung of the Texas Rangers. Look, 26 hits in 28 games against the Houston Astros. He's got hits in each of the last 2 games against the Houston Astros, and he's been the Rangers' most consistent hitter all season long. I'm going to go with Josh Jung tonight against the Astros.
1: Okay, very good. And let's get it to our VP, our video producer, Monty Michael Montgomery, the owner and operator of batters-box.com. The hyphen, don't look now. Monty's starting to creep up just a bit on his longest streak, which was 14. He's at 5 in a row. Monty, who are you going with tonight?
6: Yeah, give me one of these early games. Give me Brandon Lau against our Chicago Cubs. Everybody but Pat here is a Cubs fan. I think he's going to get it done against Colin Ray tonight. He's my second highest rated hitter on the board. An elite rating against Ray. He's been horrible on the road this season and versus lefties. Hard contact over 45% in both splits. Barrel rate over 10% in both splits. 2 trends I like. 81 games for Lau with an elite rating. He's getting a hit 80% of the time. And then Ray has faced over 100 elite rated hitters with 63% of them getting a hit. So not as great as the first one, but still good. And then Lau has an expected batting average of at least 271. Against 89% of Ray's pitch mix. So everything lining up a lot like it did yesterday when he went deep. Wouldn't surprise me if he goes deep again.
1: Oh, Monty's calling his shot, baby. Calling his shot. All righty. So I got George Springer. Brad's got Yordan Alvarez. Brando's got Josh Jung. Monty's got Brandon Lau. And Brad, if you put those 4 guys together and they all get a hit again tonight, what are we looking at with our friends at BetMGM?
4: Oh, cool. Plus 294. As always, fade or follow, that is up to you.
1: All righty, let's get to some of your calls here, and then we'll get to some of your texts. 310-840-4910. Tom is up next in Erie, PA on line 1 on BetMGM tonight. Tom, what's going on, man?
7: Hey, guys. I appreciate you taking my call, and congrats on your 4-man parlay yesterday. Before my take real quick, I just want, hey, Brad, I have a new nickname for Kyler Murray, a suggestion for you. Instead of Dachshund of the Desert, he can be the mini Dachshund of Minnesota.
1: I like that.
4: Outstanding. Book it, man. I will definitely run with that in one of my columns. Well done.
7: But, hey, so my take on tanking and the NBA draft, here's something that I don't understand with all these percentages and formulas. I mean, the NCAA has, you know, the big dance, and they have a couple other tournaments going on. The NBA already has an in-season tournament. So why don't they just have the teams that don't make the playoffs have a tournament for the draft order? Where you finish in the tournament is the pick you get. And nothing is going to be for certain except for the fact that the NBA is going to make even more money off the playoff games on TV.
1: Yeah, look, Tom, that's a good idea. The only thing is, if you're still there, Tom, how would they do that when it's the beginning of the season, or would it be the end of the season, like right before the NBA playoffs began? Is that what you would want? Is that what you're talking about?
7: Yeah, just end the season. Just have it on off nights or earlier times and put it on TV. Let the last 10 teams in it, you know, seed them how they are and have some little series going on, and whoever advances and gets the spot gets the pick.
4: Interesting.
1: I don't hate it, Tom. I appreciate the call. Soccer does kind of something like that, Brad, where I know, for example, in the German league, in the Bundesliga, they will take the 2 worst teams get relegated to the second tier of German soccer no matter what. The 3rd worst team and the top 2 teams from the second league get promoted into the Bundesliga no matter what. But then you have the 3rd worst team from the top tier plays the 3rd best team from the second tier, and whoever wins that, go, you know, if the 3rd worst team in the top tier wins, they stay. If the 3rd best team in the second tier wins, they get bumped up. So it would be kind of something similar to that. I know we're not actually doing relegation in the NBA, but I guess I wouldn't hate it, right? Because yeah, the only thing I worry about is that it would teams still not give a damn about the regular season because they know that as soon as that tournament starts, the draft tournament, if you will, they can then turn it on to try to win the number one pick. That would be my only concern. Because I still do think you want to place an emphasis on the regular season. And so if you tell teams, hey, as long as you're one of the 10 worst teams, you're going to be in this tournament, you're going to have tanking. And then these teams will try to play well to try to win that number one pick. In a vacuum, it's good. But again, I think the whole point is to place as much emphasis on the regular season as possible. And so I think you'd probably take some of that away if you had this tournament after the season ended. Although, again, on its own, I don't hate the idea.
4: I don't either. And Tom hit the nail right on the head. You're going to make more money. And that's what it's all about. It's all about the almighty dollar. People are going to tune in and watch it. I know the it's an imperfect system. Nothing is going to be, ironclad to say the least. But yeah, man, if you had like a single elimination format, NCAA tournament style, with the teams that miss the playoffs and all of a sudden, you got a superstar that's come back from injury or, he's been resting for like the last couple of weeks. Oh, that would raise the entertainment factor. And, surely people would probably fill out brackets and bet on it. And that would definitely raise the ratings, raise the profits, and, of course, just rake in more cash for the National Basketball Association. I'm game for it.
1: All right, 310-840-4910. We also asked you to start the show. What's the greatest sports upset you've ever seen after Yannick Sinner got knocked out of the French Open today? Stunning betting odds that he was implied to win by 99.8%. And then on top of that, had a huge lead before his body basically physically collapsed. Let's get to Mark, who's in Myrtle Beach, next up on BetMGM tonight. Mark's online, too, wants to talk about the biggest upset he's seen. What's up, Mark?
8: Good afternoon, guys. Thanks for having me on. I would say the biggest upset I saw in my lifetime was Buster Douglas knocking out Mike Tyson.
4: Yeah. Yep.
1: And I think that's going to be a popular one, Mark. We appreciate the call, man. Now, Brad, I was not alive for Buster Douglas knocking out Mike Tyson. But in 1990, you were. And so do you remember watching that? Did you see it live? Do you remember what that night or the day after was like? Because, again, it happened at the Tokyo Dome in Japan. So I don't know what time the fight was in the States. But do you remember that?
4: I was a ripe 12 years old, and I do remember going to bed, and I knew that fight was going down. It was Mike Tyson. Everybody knew when he was going to step in the ring and beat the crap out of somebody, and nobody really knew who Buster Douglas was. He thought it was going to be a punching bag. Then I woke up the next day, and to my dismay, to my utter shock, my jaw dropped to the floor. I said, Tyson lost? Is this real? Is this a joke? No, it indeed was real. I put on SportsCenter, and that was front page news. That was a headline. Everybody kept talking about it. It was jarring. It was flooring. Definitely in the running for the greatest upset in sports history, bar none. Buster Douglas somehow, in relatively quick fashion, taking out Mike Tyson there in Tokyo.
1: Yeah, 42-1, I think, was the consensus odds of Buster Douglas going into that fight, 42-1, aka plus 4,200. So if you put $100 down thinking that Buster Douglas was going to win that fight, you were clinically insane. You were also a genius, and that probably netted you just over $4,000. And that's the thoughts, by the way, of the one text message that we have so far on the show. And it's from Stockton Steve. He also just said, Buster Douglas. And so we've got two for Buster Douglas knocking out Mike Tyson. You mentioned UMBC taking down Virginia, first ever 16-1. For me, the upset that I witnessed today with my very eyes, Juan Manuel Cerúndolo taking Yannick Sinner out of the French Open, and especially from the deepest hole that you could be in the match, one of the greatest upset I've ever seen. 310-840-4910. We'll get more of your calls, more of your texts when we come back. And also, talk a little baseball, Major League Baseball. The owners submitted their counterproposal today, and boy, was it disrespectful. 310-840-4910. He's Brad Evans. I'm Pat Boyle. 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
0: The V
9: Vegas Golden Knights are in the Stanley Cup Final for the third time in their 9-year history. Will it be Carolina or Montreal that stands between a return to Sin City for Lord Stanley's Cup? Westwood One Sports.
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10: A Better Life with Dr. Sanjay Gupta.
11: People have started using AI for all sorts of things, but I cannot think of an area where the stakes are higher than your health. First of all, I'll tell you this. I know doctors who have cracked some seemingly impossible cases with the help of AI, so it can be a powerful tool. But AI can also hallucinate, provide bad advice, and be just as confident when it does that. If you do decide to plug any personal medical information into one of these chatbots, you should know that while the companies that created them have robust privacy protections in place, they are not bound by HIPAA, like your healthcare provider is. Whatever the advice presented to you, take it with a degree of healthy skepticism. Always get a second opinion. And remember, if you ever experience concerning symptoms, skip the AI consult and head straight to the ER. I'm Dr. Sanjay Gupta, helping you live a better life.
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1: Alrighty, welcome on back. 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Westwood on Sports. He's Brad Evans. I'm Pat Boyle. Phone number to join the show. You can call and you can text 310-840-4910. The two running themes of the show, which we'll take your calls and texts on all night, your idea or what you think of the NBA draft lottery turning into next year, which was just almost unanimously voted into approval today by the NBA Board of Governors. The Memphis Grizzlies, the one team that voted no, go figure, because they're probably going to be doing a lot of tanking themselves this year, especially if they trade John Morant. But the bottom three teams in the NBA are now going to get penalized. They'll have worse odds to get the number one pick than teams 4 through 10. And so we're taking your calls on that. And the other thing is, the greatest upset you've ever witnessed in the history of sports, Jannik Sinner's shocking upset today at the French Open, is that for me? Brad thinks UMBC over Virginia in March Madness. We've already had a caller and a texter say Buster Douglas knocking out Mike Tyson was that for them. So let's get to Jeff in Florida, who's next up on BetMGM tonight. Jeff, what's going on, man?
2: Hey, guys. Appreciate you taking my call. Great show. Hey, I just wanted to expand on the caller who was talking about the 10-team playoff for the teams for the order of the draft. And I wanted to get your opinion on, let's say you take the bottom 10 teams, you seed them 1 through 10 based on their record, so it gives them initiative, it gives them drive to finish the season as strong as possible, to have as high a seed, a seed as possible. But my question is, what happens if it's like a single elimination tournament and you have 5 first round games and you have 5 losers? How do you then decipher those 5 losers who were bounced out of the tournament? How would you designate their spot? And I think that you would designate their spot by reverting back to where they actually finished 1 through 10. And whoever had the best, the higher seed going in would have leverage over the teams below it if they all got bounced in the first round. So the reason why there's so much tanking is there's no penalty. There's nothing to, until today perhaps, there's been really nothing to discourage teams from just tanking. But today was a step with the reorganization of the lower three. But I do like, I think this is a great idea. I do like this option, this 10-team play-in. It would be simple. You could do it at one location. You're talking about 5 first-round games or whatever the numbers make sense. But one thing that I was concerned about is the teams that lose in the first round, how do they then get their spot? So I just wanted to get your opinion. I'll hang up, and I appreciate taking my call, guys.
1: Yeah, Jeff, good stuff, man. I think first of all, it would probably have to be 12 teams because 20 teams get into the play-in tournament. And 20 teams get into the NBA in the play-in tournament, and there are 16. Oh no, there's only 30 teams in the league. Yeah, so I guess that does leave the 10. So actually, yeah, that is correct.
3: Yep.
1: Yeah. So I would say probably you have like a loser's bracket, right? And so the teams that lose out of that loser's bracket, right? If you have 5 teams, I don't know how you have 5 teams. You know, when there could only be really 2 matchups. Probably I guess the loser's bracket by. I don't know. We then like that. That's why I'm not a big fan of it, even though I like the idea. I just, like Jeff said, how do you do that? Do you have a loser's bracket then? Do you have a loser's bracket bye for that fifth team? It's kind of awkward. There really is no good science to it. And Brad, you think it's going to make money. I got to be honest. Who's going to want to watch a bunch of losers other than the fans of those teams?
4: Gamblers? Are you kidding me? If there is a tournament to be wagered on, and let's say, you know, what host city would be the ultimate location for this, has all the venue space imaginable. You can play everything in over a couple of days. Vegas, baby! Vegas! There's so many arenas there. That's why you have so many college basketball tournaments, whether conference tournaments, B-suite tournaments that are constantly played there. That's the ideal location for this. And of course, people are going to wager on it. And if people are wagering on it, they're watching it. And they're going to be fans of those teams that are going to have a shot at a high draft pick, and they're like, hell yeah, I'm going to tune in and watch. I had no reason to watch the craptastic product all year. Now I have a reason to tune in because I'm going to see if we get the rights to AJ DeBonsa the number one projected overall pick out of BYU in the draft this year as an example. So it can work. You know, one way to maybe go about it to make sure you have the right number of teams to make it, you know, fair and not so wonky, maybe just eliminate the play-in participants so you can get more teams in the mix so you can have an even number so you can have that loser bracket and, of course, the winners advancing as well. Again, it's an exact science. They can figure it out, but I think it's a splendid idea overall.
1: Yeah, okay, 310-840-4910. We will welcome any and all of your ideas. If you have any anti-draft or anti-tanking draft slash lottery ideas, we'll take them. Also, biggest upset in the history of sports, that's on the table for you. When we come back, we'll talk some baseball. He's Brett Evans, I'm Pat Boyle. This is BetMGM Tonight at Westwood One Sports.
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1: 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Mentioned it at the start of the show. I'll mention it again now. Big interview coming up in 60 minutes from now, 8 p.m. Eastern. The great, legendary Nick Enforcer, Charles Oakley, will join us at 8 p.m. Eastern to talk about the Knicks' run to the NBA Finals and so much more. You don't want to miss it. If you have any listener questions that you'd like to submit for us to ask to Charles Oakley, 310-840-4910. We'll take your best texts, your best texted in questions, and we'll ask them to Charles Oakley. You can also join the show, no matter what you want to talk about, on our talk and text line. You can call, you can text 310-840-4910. The two big themes of the show so far, we were talking about the big news today from the NBA, the Board of Governors, voting to change the NBA draft lottery in an effort to stop tanking. The three worst teams in the league now will actually have worse odds than teams 4 through 10, and their odds will be flattened. And also, if you're in the worst three teams, your draft pick could also fall as far to number 12 with the way that the lottery is going to work out. So I love it. Brad's a big fan of it as well. So your thoughts on that? We've also had some listeners come up with some ideas for other ideas for the draft lottery, including some postseason draft lottery tournaments, which were interesting ideas. So, yeah, you want to get in on that, 310-840-4910. And then also, Jannik Sinner, men's world number one tennis player, shocking loss today at the French Open, losing to world number 56, Juan Manuel Cerúndolo. Sinner was minus 50,000 on the money line before the match began. He had an implied probability of winning of 99.8%. And then on top of that, was steamrolling Cerúndolo, was one game away from winning, and then proceeded to lose 18 of the next 20 games. I think it's the greatest upset that I've ever seen in the history of sports when you consider the betting odds, when you consider the context of the match, and you consider that Sinner had not lost a match on clay this year and was a huge favorite to win the tournament, especially with no Carlos Alcaraz. So we're asking you, what's the greatest upset you've ever seen in the history of sports? 310-840-4910. Brett, want to talk a little baseball, but before we get there, we do have your Cubbies in action right now. They broke a 10-game losing streak last night, but Paul Skeens is on the mound for the Buccos, and oh, baby, they could be in for it tonight. What's going on in Cubbyville, or should I say in Pittsburgh, where the Cubbies are playing?
2: Well, you look at Paul Skeens. Oh, Skeens. And we stop right there because, again, we don't want to break any FCC violations or rules that are out there. Paul Skeens is dealing, man. Inning at a third already. He's got three punch outs, no hits allowed. He's brought his A stuff. You and I and Monty were talking in last break about the absurd splits of Paul Skeens in day-night games. And it really is kind of mind-blowing, isn't it? So you have the data in front of you. Do you mind sharing that again with the audience? Because Skeens apparently is a vampire, right?
1: Yes. No, like quite literally. It's crazy. And we're going to get to this loaded, star-studded National League Cy Young Award race that's going on right now. But Skeens is, he actually finds himself not at the top of it, and pretty far behind, if you ask me. I don't know what, I didn't check the betting odds on BetMGM, but Skeens came into this game with a ERA of 3. That's high for him when you consider last year he had a 1.97, and in his rookie year he had a 1.96. But he's gotten banged around a couple of the last few games here. He gave up 4 runs to Toronto, gave up 5 runs to the Phillies, and when Skeens has pitched in the daytime, which I think Major League Baseball would consider any start that is before 4 p.m. local time, Paul Skeens has an ERA of 5-7. And this isn't just a one or two game sample size. Six starts.
2: No.
1: He's pitched 24 and two-thirds innings in day games, and he's given up 18 earned runs. At night, which this game they're playing right now is, Skeens has made 5 starts this year. He's got a 0.51 ERA. Mm. In 35 and a third innings, he's given up just 2 earned runs. So this is a night game, which means your Cubbies, they might be in trouble. And he just punched out another batter.
2: Yeah, Ian Happ is the latest victim. 4 strikeouts already. Again, he's just absolutely on point. The stuff is magnificent so far early on this game. You know, the Cubs, as we all know, they have been, you know, front seat passengers on the struggle bus for the better part of the last, like, 3 weeks. Finally broke that devastating 10-game slide last night and a laugher, and they needed that. The bats actually came alive, but they've been locked away in cold storage. Again, for the most part here in the month of May, they're in the bottom 5 in WRC plus over that span in Major League Baseball. And I think they're just going to live in misery tonight because Paul Skeens is just hitting every single spot imaginable, high velocity, deceptive stuff. Because the sun is nearly on the horizon there in P-Town. And as a result, he is rising to the occasion, to say the least.
1: Yeah, without a doubt. He's got a full count here on Seiya Suzuki. See if he can get out of the inning. But we're tracking that game. We've got a couple other games going on right now as well. Yeah, he just struck out Seiya Suzuki. So Paul Skeens has struck out the side. He's got 5 Ks in 2 innings. Yikes. Yeah, Cubbies might be in for the one good thing. He's already thrown, I think, 31 pitches. So maybe you get him out after the 5th inning because he'll be out like 90 because he's striking everybody out. And then you can get to that Pirates bullpen. But, Brad, we wanted to talk some baseball because big news today. We talked about it yesterday. The Players Association submitted their first formal proposal for a new collective bargaining agreement. Did not mention a salary cap. It did mention a proposed tax penalty for teams that fall below a certain salary floor, if you will. And Major League Baseball and their owners have responded today, and I find it quite disrespectful. So, not a shocker here. They want a salary cap. They have offered a salary floor. And the salary floor is a bit stunning to me. $171.2 million, which, okay.
2: Kind of high.
1: Great. Yeah, I could work with that. You're forcing teams to spend basically, some of these teams to basically spend double what they're spending. Some teams more than that. However.
2: Yeah, Miami.
1: Yeah, the salary cap, $245 million. There are currently 6 teams that are over that cap. That's just not going to fly. That's not going to fly because I don't know again how exactly the math would work out, but if you have a $245 million salary cap, and I'm sure you could go, actually, no, if it's a hard, I don't know if it's a hard cap or a soft cap, but either way, just $245 million, you don't have a lot of room to pay some of the stars on the team $40-50 million. So now, if you do, then you're paying the middle tier guys that much less money, which I know for a fact this thing is going to get basically crumpled up. They're going to wipe their tuchus with it, and they're going to light it on fire. There is no shot in hell the Players Association are going to even read that past that figure and want to continue. This is a disgraceful offer, and this is why these negotiations are probably going to continue till after the season, well into the winter, and maybe into early next spring, because so far we've gotten 2 proposals, and the owner's one with a salary cap of $245 million, it's downright disrespect.
2: Yeah, look, there's a lot of people that are thinking very, very negative. The utmost negative entities that are out there, one of them being our outstanding producer, Brandon Combs, who in his gut, in every porous of his body, every fiber of his being, believes that the Major League Baseball season could be lost next year because the divide is deepened. It is a very wide gap. And this window is just too tight. It's just unrealistic. I agree with you. I like the floor. Thought of $171.2 million, I think it's a little bit high. I think they could scale that back to 150, 125, make it a little bit more palatable for the light spenders of the world, like the Colorado Rockies, the Miami Marlins, some of those basement dwellers on an annual basis. But that cap number, 245.3, is laughable. It's a downright joke. I think at a bare minimum, The cap has to start at $300 million. And you got to have a wide enough disparity between the cap and the floor for this to make economic sense. So as a result, you're right. This thing is going to drag and drag and drag some more for several months on end. You know, again, the lines in the sand are already drawn. They're only going to deepen as you know, the months wear on. And I agree. I think this is going to drag into the spring next year. It's probably going to cost at least the first couple of months of the Major League Baseball regular season. I don't see this coming to a, you know, a fruitful end, quite frankly, where we're going to have a 162 game season. I think we're going to be lucky to have a 100 game season next year. I know a lot of people may be, you know, hearkening back to the 1994 strike and all the pain and misery that caused, you know, maybe the owners have learned from that. Guys, that was eons ago. You know, that was over 30 years ago. Do you think anybody really remembers that? Yeah, maybe some of the owners do, some of the fans do. But for the most part, this is going to be that level of strike from that era in the modern time. And it's going to be just painful. And it's going to ruin the game if this impasse remains. And I think it's a foregone conclusion. We're going to miss at least some regular season baseball action next year. But hopefully, frankly, I'm wrong on that because I love the game. And I want a full 162 game season. I just don't see it right now because these numbers are downright stupid.
1: Yeah, I agree. And so I know Combs and you know, I don't know if this was producer Brandon Combs or if this was you, Brad, that put this in our, you know, show document. But if you kept the same averages and called it a hard cap and a hard floor, there would be no room for growth in payroll for the players, keeping the total salaries at around $6 billion across baseball. So I know Combs has mentioned this. I don't even know if any figure of a salary cap would be appeasable to the players, because I think you need it more so as a percentage. Whereas as revenues grow, just like the NFL salary cap increases every year, or that's what you would have to do. You would have to have in the collective bargaining agreement that the salary cap will rise, I don't know, 10%, 15%. Probably something that you can tie into the revenues of baseball, where the salary cap is going to rise every year. Because you can't just say, all right, it's $275 million and it's going to be that way until the next CBA. There's no shot. There's no shot you can do that. Because then you're basically telling them, okay, inflation's going to happen everywhere else, but not for you guys. You're going to keep making the same amount of money for the next 10 years. That's impossible.
2: You got to incentivize it in some way. And the other thing on a related note here, Pat, is the regional sports network model is failing. And as we've seen with, you know, FanDuel Sports TV, it's bye-bye. It's gone, right? That is no longer in existence. And a lot of these teams, especially the mid-market teams like the Reds, the Twins of the world, they really depend on the revenue that is gained from those TV rights. They don't have that anymore. So that comes baked in the mentality of the ownership groups of some of those franchises are like, hey, we got to make money up that we lost from TV revenue somewhere else. So let's go ahead and suppress the salaries of the players. That is their reasoning. So, you know, there has got to be a positive resolution to that. I mean, DAZN and there's been some other, you know, sports media companies that have been involved in rumors and conversation of potentially picking up those rights that would then, you know, bring in and possibly spur some of that income a lot of these teams depend on. But that is a major, major factor in a lot of this, and one that I think people are glossing over because it's being underreported. So that's something else to keep in mind. It's just it's broken economically right now. Again, the impasse is wide. There's no resolution in sight. There's none of that compromise that's going to exist for months on end. And maybe a DAZN or somebody else comes in and provides that spark in added income from TV revenue. But as it stands right now, none of that is in play. So a lot of this stuff's going to have to play out. It's going to take a long time. It's going to be eons. But just folks, prepare for baseball starting late, or possibly, though I think it's a very slim chance, we don't have a season at all next year.
1: Yeah, which is scary to say the least. All right, number to join the show, 310-840-4910. Let's grab a quick phone call here. Greatest upset in sports you've ever witnessed. Caleb is next up in Alabama on line one here on BetMGM tonight. Caleb, what's going on?
3: Hey, what's up, fellas? I know Pat's going to like this one.
1: I know, brother.
3: Biggest upset How's it going? Biggest upset I think I've ever seen in my lifetime was when the 07 Pats went down to the number six seeded Giants. Giants playoff terror that year was unbelievable. One of the best front four ever. And it was unbelievable. I remember nobody was taking them. I mean, these were the undefeated 18-0 Patriots, and the Giants shocked the world.
1: Yeah, that's right up there. That's going to be a popular one, Caleb. You're the first one to mention it on the show. We appreciate it. Good stuff, man. And then figured, ironically enough here, Brad, we've got Neil from Vancouver, British Columbia. So up north in Canada, eh? Checking in and says, what's up, guys? Watching West Coast on YouTube, Giants versus Pats, Super Bowl 2008. Pats 19-0 dream season shattered with David Tyree's helmet catch. He also, he's given us some honorable mentions. Princeton versus Arizona, number 15 beating a number 2 in March Madness in 2003. And then we've also got a 248 number checking in. Leicester City in the Premier League was literally 5,000-1 to win the Premier League a few years ago. So that was a season-long upset. Probably the biggest Cinderella title in terms of any of the big leagues across the world that you'll ever see. That's a great addition. And then our guy Ross in Jersey, Texan, biggest upset in my life was the 2019 Blue Jackets sweeping Tampa Bay. The Bolts had broken all sorts of regular season records just to not even win a single game in the first round. And I remember that series. That was a wagon of a Lightning team. I'm 99% sure they were the President's Trophy winners, and they then get smashed, not even just beaten, smashed in the first round to the Blue Jackets. They had 128 points that year. They were 62-16-4 and then get swept in the first round. So those are all great additions. Great calls, great texts. The Giants beating the Pats, Brad. Leicester City winning the Premier League. And the Lightning losing in the first round of the playoffs, along with Princeton, 15 seed beating a 2 seed. Great additions there.
2: The Princeton game, I do remember that. That was a shocker special, to say the least. Again, I would still say Fairleigh Dickinson was a bigger deal, the 16 over the 1. And the fact because that team Purdue had was a surefire, almost like a throw-in, a foregone conclusion, they're going to make the Final Four. I mean, there was a lot of hype around that team. And of course, they just didn't deliver. And Fairleigh Dickinson just severely undersized, ran circles around him. I was at the Mandalay Bay doing our show live and live. And then we watched that game afterwards. And the swell of humanity that pumped in the sports book when it started becoming more and more of a possibility that Fairleigh Dickinson could knock off Purdue, the entire crowd was rooting for Cinderella. And the party then began when the final buzzer sounded. I went to the bar, ordered a couple of drinks for my colleagues, and I'm standing next to a guy, and he's just elated. He's got a grin from, beaming from ear to ear. And I said, "Do you have money on Fairleigh Dickinson?" He goes, "Yeah, man. I had action on the money line." I'm like, "Get the hell out of here, you did." He goes, "Yeah." He showed me the ticket. He goes, "What do you want to drink?" And I'm like, "I'll take a shot of tequila."

0: upset over Matt Painter's crew that season. So that to me is a stunner. But yeah, that Tyree catch, and that's one of the most memorable Super Bowls of my lifetime, to say the least. And you're right. And the caller is right. Nobody, even the most hardcore Giants fans that are out there, that's you, Pat Boyle, really gave New York a shot to beat the New England Patriots. It seemed like destiny New England was going to have an undefeated season, but Eli and Tyree said no to that. That was absolutely stunning and a wonderful moment in NFL history.
1: Yeah, I'll never forget that one. I will never, ever forget that one. I could take you down a trip down memory lane, but we do have to get to a break. We'll continue to take your submissions, biggest upsets in sports history that you've witnessed. 310-840-4910. When we come back, we got to get to our three-point stance on the Cleveland Browns. Who's going to be QB1, and who gives you the best fantasy football value this year? It's coming up later in the hour. We're going to do Guess Who, New York Knicks edition. And at 8 p.m. Eastern, at the top of the hour, the great Charles Oakley will join us. So a lot to get to. Get a part of the show, 310-840-4910. He's Brad Evans. I'm Pat Boyle. This is BetMGM Tonight on Westwood One Sports.
2: The Thunder beat the Spurs and lead the series 3-2. SGA and crew are a win away from punching their ticket to their second consecutive finals. Will they get it done tonight in San Antonio? Westwood One Sports.
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28: Colleague of mine was telling me the other day about how their Instagram feed is filled with videos, most of them kind of funny, about how grandparents and friends tend to bulldoze

0: new parents out of the way to get to see their baby. Now, as a dad of three daughters, I know how life really does become all about them the moment those kids are born. But I also know parents are still people, too, who need their own attention beyond being mom or dad. And moms, in particular in those early years, can feel especially invisible in the eyes of other people. So what can you do to stop contributing to what is known as maternal invisibility? Women we spoke to said these two things were the most helpful. When people stopped to ask how they could best support them, number one, or when they took the initiative to handle certain tasks that obviously needed to be done. I'm Dr. Sanjay Gupta, helping you live a better life.
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1: All right, welcome on back. BetMGM Tonight, Westwood One Sports. He's Brett Evans. I'm Pat Boyle. We're keeping an eye on Paul Skeens' night in Pittsburgh against Brad Combs and Monty's Cubbies. Nothing, bottom of the third, one out in Pittsburgh. Paul Skeens, three innings, one hit, no runs, a walk, seven strikeouts already. Oh, my goodness. We mentioned the splits at day and at night, and the night splits, Vampire Skeens, maybe what you got to start calling him, Brad. That was well done by you because he is dealing. But good news, Colin Ray, he brought his pitching shoes to the ballpark today. He's matching them so far.
2: So far so good. I mean, he's had an adventurous inning, but he's gotten out of it. I mean, Pittsburgh is one of the most swing happy teams in Major League Baseball. They're number three entering the ninth the last couple of weeks in K rate in all of Major League Baseball. Frankly, Skeens should be dealing with a no-no right now. The perfect game is ruined because he did issue a walk. But Triolo, the shortstop of the Pittsburgh Pirates, had a shot on a softly hit pop-up in the short outfield by PCA. Went off the very end of his glove. He made a nice effort on it, but a play that, honestly, I think he could have made, unfortunately did not. It was ruled a hit, so that's where the one hit came from. And frankly, that may be the only hit the Cubs get this entire game, because Skeens is just hitting the mark with an emphasis and with force. And when he is bringing it, he's virtually untouchable. So good luck to my boys in blue. It's going to be a long night.
1: Yeah, 310-840-4910. All right, we'll get to your calls here. Greatest upsets in the history of sports that you have witnessed. For me, it was today. Yannick Sinner, men's world number one tennis player, knocked out of the French Open. He was minus 50,000 odds on the money line before the match started. And then was also dominating. I needed one more game before the 95-degree weather in Paris got to him. Won two out of the final 20 games. He got destroyed because his body just failed him. So considering the betting odds, considering the pre-tournament odds where he was minus 300 favorite, the second biggest in Grand Slam history, shocking. Shocking to say the least, jaw-dropping and sad to watch then as it happened. Once you kind of realize, yeah, he's not resuscitating any kind of energy here. It was one of the more strange, shocking upsets I've ever seen. And I think you put it all together, greatest upset ever. So Lou is next up in Texas, wants to weigh in on the greatest upset of all time. Lou's on line one. What's up, Lou?
3: Well, speaking of shocking and jaw-dropping, I'm thinking about the Super Bowl III with the Jets and the Colts. The Colts were supposed to just kill the Jets. Jets had no chance. The only believer was Joe Namath, who guaranteed a Colts win. I mean, a Jets win. I thought he was crazy, but just to watch on, I didn't watch it live, but I saw it on TV. To watch the Colts, I mean, the Jets beat the Colts, that was incredible. That's all I've got to say.
2: Yeah,
1: great stuff, Lou. Brad, you want to handle that one first? You weren't alive for it, but still in the annals of history, that is, famous Broadway Joe calling his shot. That was a big one.
2: Have you seen me, Pat? I could have been alive for it. Certainly a lot of wrinkles out of this face, and with being as follically challenged as I am, maybe I was alive at that time. But, yeah, I mean, that's the moment that really put Joe Namath on the map. I mean, honestly, he was a wildly mediocre quarterback his entire NFL career. You look at him statistically, you're like, this guy's in the Hall of Fame. The reason he's in the Hall of Fame, Super Bowl III, in that moment, we've all seen the video of him jogging off the field, pointing to the air with his helmet off. Just an iconic moment. And the ladies then began to swoon for Joe Namath as a result. So good to him.
1: Yeah, that's for damn sure. The fur coat. I mean, again, people like to poke holes in Eli Manning's Hall of Fame candidacy because they're like, oh, yeah, the guy won two Super Bowls. Yeah, won two Super Bowls, including taking down the greatest team maybe of all time outside of the 74 Dolphins. On top of that, yeah, he was like a 500 starter in terms of his record, but guy that played every game, guy that compiled the numbers. You could say he's a compiler, but if he's a compiler, okay, well, he also had two Super Bowl wins. you know, Broadway Joe really kind of just did win that Super Bowl, and that was really about it. He had a really mediocre career in the regular season and outside of that Super Bowl win. So, yeah, shocking to say the least. Let's get to Chris, who's in Florida, next up on BetMGM tonight. Chris is online too. What's up, Chris?
4: Hey, what's up, guys?
1: How you doing, bro?
4: I was thinking about it, and I've been recently listening to your show just during work and stuff like that, but what came to mind was the 04 American League Championship where the Red Sox came back 3-0 and ended up overtaking the Yanks. They were trailing 4-3 in the bottom of the ninth, and Dave Roberts, he was a pitch hitter or pitch runner, and David Ortiz ended up hitting a walk-off in the 12th to win the game. Then did another walk-off homer in the 14th inning, and that was the year of the bloody sock from Curt Schilling's. But I just remember watching it with my uncle, and we were on the couch. We had some Wendy's back when they had the dollar menu, and it was just good times. We were chilling, watching the game, and I was 4 years before graduating high school, so I was, it was good times. I remember watching the Patriots and the Rams back in Jupiter, Florida, and the Rams came back and tried to win, and then the Patriots ended up beating them. So, just great times with my uncle. I love listening to you guys. I'm going to be a lifelong fan. So.
1: Oh, Chris, that's nice. Awesome stuff, man. And that was great radio, by the way, Brad. When he said we were eating Wendy's, and that was when they had the dollar menu. Like, I visualized that. That's great radio. That's a great call, Chris. I appreciate that. Look, I went to the bloody sock game, Brad. My dad ponied up for some tickets,
5: really?
1: Game 6 ALCS at Yankee Stadium, and we went to the bloody sock game, and the place, it was like a crematorium. It was like the Pat Boyle funeral home and crematorium. I think you missed that yesterday, Brad. We had a caller that said they didn't know the number of the show, so they just Googled Pat Boyle, and there's a Pat Boyle funeral home and crematorium, and Ricky in South Carolina called that number, and they're open 24 hours, which I didn't know. And he was like, I want to weigh in on, I forget what we were talking about, the Knicks or whatever. And they're like, this is a funeral home. So Yankee Stadium felt like a funeral home at the end of that bloody sock game. Yeah, to come back from 0-3, that was jarring. And those David Ortiz walk-off home runs, that Dave Roberts stolen base, that will forever live in infamy in my head and my family's heads, because we were watching the other games at home just saying there's no way that this is going to happen. And it happened.
5: I think the Cleveland Cavaliers were cremated, by the way, just a couple of days ago. Maybe the caller was on to something there. Look, man, I was going to say, did you watch a game? You were live. You were there. Did you cry? Because the pain, it had to be tough. I mean, I grew up as a long-suffering Chicago Cubs fan, and I endured, the Bartman game. I remember that vividly. I was at a party in my backyard. We had a projection TV at my folks' place, and everybody was elated. I had aunts and uncles there. It might have been, actually, a party with my then fiance, my now wife, in which we had a wedding announcement or something around there. We were watching the Cubs game, so there's pure elation, and that evaporated in a hurry with the Bartman incident. We've all endured hardships, to say the least, but I was going to say, how did it impact you? And truth be told, it definitely hurt you in many places, didn't it?
1: Yeah, I didn't cry because I remember thinking, like, I was 10 years old, 9 years old. I was like, they're going to win. They're not blowing this. They're going to win game 7. And game 7 was sad. That one was probably the least close of all of them. We do have some texts coming through on the greatest upsets of all time. Let's start with 801 number. Again, if you're texting the show, we love that. Feel free, put your name and where you're from so we can feature you. We can shout you out on the show. Otherwise, we only have your number to go by. But an 801 number texted in two words, Buster Douglas. And that's the third time now we've gotten the Douglas submission on the show. So not surprising there. We've got an 832 number. Oh, Anthony in Houston. Anthony in Houston, Texas, texts in, the two biggest upsets I saw when I was about 10 years old was Chaminade beating the Ralph Sampson Virginia Cavaliers, and then the 1980 USA team against the Soviet Union. two historic ones, to say the least. I think Chaminade, I don't know if that one will live down some of these other ones we've gotten, the 1980 U.S. Team USA. Do you believe in miracles? For sure, that's right up there at the top.
5: Yeah, there's no doubt about it. I mean, the Chaminade one, I've only seen highlights of it. I might have been alive for that. I don't know if I was or not, but I don't recall it, obviously, but I know it. And yeah, I mean, that was a stunner. Chaminade, a doormat, Division III school, not even a D2 school, I believe, at that time, and beating Ralph Sampson, who was an NBA great for a number of years. Yeah, I mean, that's still... has a resonating appeal, to say the least. Pat, I'm going to share with someone on Twitter. Hit me up at Noisy Huevos. You hit up my boy Pat at PatBoyle44 or the show at BetMGM tonight. And this one coming from Belgros205, saying the 2011 Mavs beating the Heat in the finals was a huge upset. The Big Three versus Dirk and the Rags, but that team was on a war path. Dirk with a top five all-time playoff run, in my opinion. Got to be up there on all-time upset list. So one vote for the 2011 Dallas Mavericks, as we're just adding more and more teams or individuals to the list. And, staying on the brain, these memories are for a number of sports fans. If you live through it, if you bear witness to it, if you were in attendance, good side, bad side, it's something that will stick with you for the rest of eternity.
1: Yeah, we got one more text to get to here. This is a 414 number. Aaron from Tampa texts in, honestly, the greatest upset I've ever seen is the Indiana Hoosiers winning the National Football Championship, considering the speed of the ascent of the program. Maybe the greatest rags-to-riches story we've ever seen or will ever see. Maybe not an upset in the traditional sense of the word, but if I would have had told you prior to the 2024 college football season that the Indiana Hoosiers would be the NCAA football national champions in 2026, you would have checked me into a mental institution. Yeah, that's pretty perfectly said. Wasn't an upset at all in the game itself. Wasn't an upset in the season itself, but yes, the year before they get to the college football playoff, lose to Notre Dame. But before that year, Aaron said it perfectly. You would have checked him into a mental institution if he would have told you, hey, 24 months from now, Indiana's going to be the national champs. I never would have believed you. Never would have said, you are on drugs, hard drugs. Go get yourself checked out.
5: Okay, so the moment that I realized that Indiana was for real, it's selfish, obviously, because I watch every single second of Illinois football. I'm a season ticket holder. I attend the games. Both my kids are going to be in the Marching Illini band next year. I watched Illinois get their heads handed to them. I mean, they absolutely got drubbed. It was embarrassing. I think my kids and my wife, they watched like maybe the first like 5 or 10 minutes of the game, and they said, you know, we're not going to endure this, this masochism piece. We're out of here. I said, okay, I'll take one for the team. I decided to watch the entire game from start to finish, and Illinois lost that game like 60,000 to like 3 or 7 or something like that. It was in that moment. That was a very good, not a great Illinois team, but a very good Illinois team, one that eventually went on to beat Tennessee in the Music City Bowl. It was at that moment that I believed that Indiana, A, was the best team, or at least in the conversation to win the Big Ten outright in the regular season. And it was also in that moment that I realized the defense, there were a bunch of ball hawks that are flying over the field. I knew Mendoza was good based on his prior stint at Cal. And, you know, the wide receivers were decent, I thought, but they really exceeded my expectations. But overall, that performance was jarring. It was stunning. It was dominant. And I'm like, hey, this team might have a chance. I don't win the Big Ten, but they're going to probably make the college football playoff. And you never know when things break their way. And indeed, it did. So that's a wonderful example of the stunning ascension that Indiana football, not basketball, had last year. And kudos to the brilliance of Kurt Cignetti.
1: Yeah, that's perfectly said, Brad. One more text here before we take a short break. It comes from a 630 number. This isn't about a greatest upset. This is just, I guess, in general right now with the Knicks getting ready for the NBA Finals. Are Knicks fans more obnoxious, or is it Dallas Cowboy fans? Tough toss-up. But regardless, I'm rooting for New York to close the door on this chapter of pain. Well,
5: really?
1: Screw you for putting me into the same category as Cowboy fans. Knicks fans have known nothing but misery for basically 25 years. I mean, what the heck? Because the Knicks are probably the greatest fan base in sports, in basketball. So that makes Knicks fans obnoxious, Brad. I don't know about that. But he said he's rooting for New York to close the door in this chapter of pain. Is this person a Knicks fan? I'm having trouble understanding that one.
5: Maybe they're a Celtics fan. I have no idea. But yeah, equating them to the Dallas Cowboys, that doesn't make any sense whatsoever. I mean, the Dallas
1: Cowboys.
5: If
1: you want to say Yankee fans or Lakers fans, I could understand it. But Knicks, come on, get lost.
5: And Dallas, and again, Dallas had their shining moment in the 1990s. So it's not like that pain and misery has been around forever, at least during my lifetime. And what was the last time the Knicks won a title? It was the 70s, right?
1: 70 and 73. So 53 years since the last one. That's the only two they've won.
5: Yeah. So that texter can sit down and shut up. That is not a fair comparison with the Dallas Cowboys. It makes no sense.
1: Yeah, exactly. All right. We're going to take a short break. When we come back, speaking of the Knicks, we're going to play our game, Brad's game. Guess who? Because we got Charles Oakley coming up at the top of the hour. So a little primer for that. We're going to play Guess Who, New York Knicks edition. And we'll also continue to take your calls and your texts. 310-840-4910. Greatest upset in sports history. And any ideas you have for the NBA draft, the new anti-tanking lottery that's going to start next year. He's Brad Evans. I'm Pat Boyle. 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
21: Colleague of mine was telling me the other day about how their Instagram feed is filled with videos, most of them kind of funny, about how grandparents and friends tend to bulldoze new parents out of the way to get to see their baby. Now, as a dad of three daughters, I know how life really does become all about them the moment those kids are born. But I also know parents are still people, too, who need their own attention beyond being mom or dad. And moms, in particular in those early years, can feel especially invisible in the eyes of other people. So what can you do to stop contributing to what is known as maternal invisibility? Women we spoke to said these two things were the most helpful. When people stopped to ask how they could best support them, number one, or when they took the initiative to handle certain tasks that obviously needed to be done. I'm Dr. Sanjay Gupta, helping you live a better life.
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1: All right, welcome on back. 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He's Brett Evans. I'm Pat Boyle. Phone number to join the show, 310-840-4910. Again, the great legendary Nick Enforcer, Charles Oakley, is going to join us here in just over 10 minutes from now. And we've got we've got breaking news to give to him as well, and to you, the listener. It's the first time we're mentioning it, but it came across about 30 minutes ago from Sham Sharania. New York Knicks center Mitchell Robinson has suffered a broken right pinky finger, and there is no timetable on his return. This is a developing story. I've already read the New York Post article. I've seen some other folks. I haven't seen anybody report when or how he broke his pinky. That's news to me. But the Knicks are 6 days away from the NBA Finals. There's no timetable on his return. I would hope, Brad, that he can play in it. I mean, again, literally just tape that freaking thing to the next finger and play through it. But again, I mean, the guy struggles with his free throws already. So now if you're telling me he's got a broken pinky, the minute he steps on the floor, teams are going to foul him right away. And if he can't hit free throws, then he's kind of he's almost a net negative out there if he can't at least hit you 50% of his free throws, which is kind of what he does already. So again, we're going to ask Charles Oakley about this. We really don't have a ton of time to get into it, but again, figured we would bring that news across the table because we did have this game planned as a precursor to Charles Oakley coming on and joining us. So let's get to it here. It's called Guess Who, and we're doing New York Knicks edition, Brad. So break down for the folks that didn't hear this one last week. What is the premise of Guess Who?
2: I'm going to give you three clues. You're going to get three guesses, and you each are going to get a guess. We'll determine the order here in a minute. If you get the player correct that I'm describing after the first clue, it's worth 20 points. If you get it correct after the second clue, it's worth 10 points. After the third clue, 5 points. And, of course, if you don't get the correct player, it is 0 points. So let's go ahead and get after it right now. Monty has built everything. If you're watching the show right now on YouTube, clue number one on player number one. And Pat, you're going to go first. The former Knick is 10th all-time in franchise history in total turnovers with 1,054. Who is this?
1: Wow. I mean, I have 10th most turnovers all-time in Knicks history. So it's got to be somebody that played a lot. I'm just going to go ahead and throw out somebody that is one of the first five names that comes to mind. I'll go with Carmelo Anthony.
2: Brando, your guess.
3: That was going to be my guess. Let's go with another player who played a bunch of years. Let's go old, maybe. Let's go John Starks. Handled the ball a lot.
2: Clue number two. Despite his sloppiness, he was a prolific scorer, ranking number 6 in points per game, 22.6, in franchise history. Who is this? Brando, you're up first.
3: 6th most points in franchise history.
2: Points per game.
3: I'm trying to think of... I don't know Knicks, man. He's going to kill me in this game. Julius Randle.
2: Ding, ding, ding, ding, ding. Correct. Way to pull it out of your keister. That is kidding plus me. 10
3: did you,
2: for
3: did
2: Brando.
3: You know it, Pat?
2: All right, we got.
1: No, actually, I was going to say Patrick Ewing because I know he's not in the top 3 or 4, so that would have been my next guess. But the fact that you just threw out Randall and got it is absurd.
2: Yeah, it is absurd. All right, let's quickly get to the second player. I have 4 of these, but we're only going to have time, I think, for this one. First clue, and it goes back to Brandon with the first guess. Here it is. Play for the Knicks from 1967 to 1978, totaling 732 games played.
3: Who is, let's go, Buck Johnson. No clue who played for the Knicks in that time.
2: Pat!
1: I mean, come on. You have like 2 all-time players that you could throw out there. I'm going to go with the one that is arguably the greatest Knick of all time. Give me Walt Clyde Frazier.
2: Clue number two, and Pat, you're going first. A product of the University of North Dakota. Go Fighting Hawks!
1: Oh, geez. All right, I'm just going to throw out the next great Nick of this time. I don't know if he went to North Dakota, but how about Willis Reed?
2: Brando.
3: I'm trying to, I can't think of any names.
2: Also pass.
3: Yeah, pass.
2: All right, last clue. And Brando, you get the first guess. Appeared multiple times in the Last Dance documentary.
3: God, I don't, Phil Jackson?
1: Come on.

0: It's the only, the Last Dance is the only one that.
1: I don't know. Do we have time for one more?
2: I don't think we do, but I got 30 seconds. More names. I tell you what we can do, Pat.
1: We can save it for the next hour.
2: We're going to save it for the last hour because I know you're irked and you can't go down with a donut to Brandon who knows nothing about the Knicks.
1: Nope. Nope. Well, something that somebody that knows a hell of a lot because he played during one of the great eras of Knicks basketball is going to join us next. The legendary enforcer, Charles Oakley, joins us next on BetMGM tonight. He's Brad Evans. I'm Pat Boyle. This is Westwood One Sports.
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16: Making sure your kids get enough sleep. It's one of the most important things you can do for them as a parent, and yet it's often overlooked. Not only does sleep in the early years set the stage for mental and physical health, it also creates the foundation for how one sleeps later in life. That's according to the National Sleep Foundation. Now, that organization recommends 14 to 17 hours a night for newborns, 12 to 15 for infants, 11 to 14 for toddlers, 10 to 13 for preschoolers, and 9 to 11 for school-aged children. When it's age appropriate, start by talking to your kids about why sleep is important. It helps their body grow, helps their brains learn, helps their mood stay steady. Don't underestimate the importance of a routine. You can even narrate what you're doing step by step to help them along the way. I'm Dr. Sanjay Gupta, helping you live a better life.

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1: 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We're hoping to be joined here in the next minute or so by NBA and Nick Great, legendary enforcer Charles Oakley, to talk all things NBA Finals and the New York Knicks. And so as we effort Charles to get on the phone here, let's continue with this breaking news here, Brad, that I briefly brought to the dais, if you will, last segment. And now we've got some time to expand on it here. Mitchell Robinson, Knicks backup center, one of the great defenders, shot blockers. And yes, the guy that when he's on the floor, teams will try the Hack-a-Mitch situation, as we've seen in basically every series, because he is a poor free throw shooter, but he brings so much energy and defense to the Knicks. And he's the longest tenured Nick on this team. Part of what has made this rise so special for him is he's seen it from the bad to the great. He's got a broken pinky. When? How? When did this? I didn't see it at all in any of the Cavaliers games. Maybe it happened at practice. I'm hoping it didn't. But we haven't gotten any further developing updates after Shams Charania put it out here about 30 minutes ago. So we're just left to kind of speculate as of this moment. But the key thing is that there is no timetable for his return. Game one of the NBA Finals is in 6 days from now. I hope that in worst case scenario, you could tape that thing to his ring finger, put it in a splint, and play with it. The biggest thing is, again, the first thing I think of is the free throws. Because, I mean, he already struggles to shoot free throws. So if that's going to affect his free throw shooting to the point where, I mean, I don't know, he makes one out of six or none out of six, then it's almost, then you're going to have, it's going to be Hack-a-Mitch all damn day long, because you know that the Knicks are going to barely generate any points from that. And it's an empty possession as long as you're able to grab a defensive rebound. So this is concerning. I'm trying not to freak out right here now, Brad. I thought I would be able to enjoy the 9 days of just euphoria and waiting for the Spurs and the Thunder to finish while they beat the crap out of each other. And now I get this tossed my way. I have no idea what to think of it, nor do I know if he's going to play in game one. I'm freaking out.
2: Maybe he goes like granny style on free throws. I'd love to see that, quite honestly. He might have a better shot at doing that, or shoot him like one-handed as a result. The good news here is that you have a substantial amount of time for that thing to heal somewhat. Maybe the swelling can curtail in some form or fashion. It's going to be icing that sucker down for the next several days. The problem's a lot of questions. There's no question about it. I mean, he's only averaging 13.3 minutes per game.